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1: Here we are again. Are people investing on that app? Is that what this is about? Are people putting money on like the Heat in this futures app that he's invested in? Somehow he's making money on that? Is this all some big massive ploy by Giannis? It could be. I don't know. According to Windy, he said today the talks have intensified over the last 7 to 10 days. Quote, he has focused on wanting to be a member of the Miami Heat. Oh, Windhorst, you've never sounded sexier. Whisper that sweet sexiness into my ears.
2: Please lift that.
1: Oh, Windy's going to be so creeped out.
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2: Fire it all.
1: Oh, Brian Windhorst, you sexy, sexy man. We did it. Your reports were accurate. Giannis Antetokounmpo, he is a member of my Miami Heat. You're listening to Amber and Ian. He can be found at Ian Fitz ESPN. I can be found at Amber W Sports. We are presented by Progressive Insurance. I'm not celebrating, though, Ian, just because Giannis came to the Heat. I'm celebrating because we don't have to talk about Giannis going anywhere anymore.
2: Oh, my God, yes.
1: Ole, ole, ole, ole.
2: What did I tell you?
1: Happiest about?
2: I mean, on Monday in our pre-show meeting, on air Monday, as we were preempted the last two nights for the NBA draft, what did I tell you? What was my the best thing that was going to happen in the 2026 NBA draft?
1: Him getting traded, and that Thank would God. Be the end of the saga of the years long
2: Four
1: saga
2: summers. Giannis, where is he going? Now we have to deal with LeBron, which we'll
1: come on down, baby. Yeah. Come on home, Bron.
2: We'll touch on that.
1: you remember what it's like.
2: You kill me. I mean, nobody ripped LeBron more than Amber Wilson.
1: That was then. This
2: and
1: is
2: all
1: now.
2: Of a sudden now, if he's in play to go back to Miami, nobody will be a bigger LeBron fan than Amber Wilson.
1: We back, baby.
2: I mean, my goodness, woman. But I the best thing that happened in the last 5 days in sports has nothing to do with anything in the NFL, college football, even a player being drafted in the NBA. Even A.J. DeBonta going number one overall to BYU to the Washington Wizards. The best thing, the biggest thing that happened in sports is not even the World Cup. Team USA about to kick off tonight. Right, and we'll touch on this a little bit more. Right, well, there are players that need to get some burn. This is not a throwaway game tonight against Turkey. That's another thing we got to get into. The biggest thing that happened of all this stuff that I'm saying, we're going to get into all this other thing, is that we don't have to damn talk about Giannis and his future for another summer. Thank God. Goodness, it's over. It's done. Lord have mercy. Hallelujah.
1: Yes, hallelujah. And also hallelujah because, you know, my team was the winner of this trade. And obviously, as a Heat fan, this is massively exciting. But the reaction has been anything but. And Ian, you know, I mean, Miami fans, Miami sports fans, we have a bit of a persecution complex because it feels like the whole world is against us often. But here's the thing. It's hard to deny it when quite literally it felt like in this trade, everybody was against us. So all of my colleagues here and beyond across the nation, for some reason, wanted Giannis desperately to go to that lovable underdog, the Boston Celtics. You know, the winningest franchise in NBA history. The lovable underdog. We hadn't seen in a finals in so long, who needs so much help that obviously Giannis had to go there. But it was so strange. Everybody, I didn't understand it because it would be one thing if it wasn't just the Heat. That's fine. But I was like, why does everybody want him on Boston so bad? Why isn't anybody advocating for Minnesota, who was another team that was involved in these rumors? Nevertheless, everybody seemed to want him to go to Boston. All I kept hearing from everybody was that the Heat's deal sucks. There's no, not even close to goodness. Sucks. And then Giannis gets traded, and immediately the narrative immediately shifts to the Heat gave up too much. This is crazy. They're never going to be able to win anything with Giannis. They gave up too much.
2: You've had all this, you know, just.
1: It's been turning. We haven't been on air for a couple days.
2: You've had this. It's all been pent up for 2 days now. Go ahead. I mean, the floor's. I mean,
1: all right. You know what?
2: I'm just kicking back, watching you go. I mean, hey, hit it.
1: Let's hear from the sexy Brian Windhorst. He's going to be so confused when he hears any of this one day. ESPN senior NBA insider was on Unsportsmanlike not being sexy because he's talking about how the Heat will not be able to contend for a title for a couple of years.
3: I have no doubt that they will build this roster up into a team around Giannis that will be a serious contender. But I don't know if they can do it now because the mechanisms that are in the league now did not exist when they've done it. So I think I would say this. Schedule watching Giannis play for the Heat and get excited about it, but don't worry about planning for May or June, probably until 28 as opposed to 27.
2: They need shooters.
1: It started off a little sexy and it got very unsexy at the end of that soundbite.
2: They need shooters.
1: That's true.
2: Who do you have? I mean, you've got Bam Adebayo, you've got Giannis.
1: Well, right now we quite literally don't have anybody because, we just traded away half the team to acquire Giannis. But we do have time to try to fill out a roster. Everybody's judging this already, as if this is a complete team.
2: This is really going to hack you off. They're not a title contender. You know that deep down in your gut. They are not a title contender.
1: Right now on June 25th, they're not even meeting the league minimum roster requirements. I mean, right now on June 25th, they're going to get suspended from the league because they don't have enough players. So how are we judging this yet? Do I have the utmost confidence in the Heat that they had a plan before they got Giannis? Yes, because quite literally what they did was they essentially said to the Milwaukee Bucks, anybody but Bam. And the Bucks certainly took advantage of that. And they took the best players on the Heat other than Bam. And then they took a bunch of first round picks. The Bucks basically got 7 first round picks in return for Giannis. If you consider the assets that they acquired in this deal, it was a haul, as it should be. It's Giannis Antetokounmpo. When he's healthy, top 3 player in the league. And so it was a haul. But do I think the Heat would have been willing to trade that away if they didn't have plan B, plan C, plan D on terms of steps that we need to do next if we acquire Giannis? Obviously, they have a plan. Those discussions have already been had. It wasn't, let's just throw Giannis on this team and we'll just have Giannis and Bam and we'll figure it out. They've done this before. That would be a Nico Harrison move.
2: That's not a Pat Riley.
1: It's not a Pat Riley move. And the reason that we know that is because we've seen Pat Riley every single time they've acquired a superstar. They've won a championship or at the very least made it to an NBA Finals. If you want to consider Jimmy Butler a superstar, maybe he's right there on the edge. Multiple NBA Finals. The other guys that they've acquired, they've actually won NBA Finals with. And so we've seen Pat Riley do, you bring in Shaq, you win. An NBA Finals, right? You bring in LeBron, you bring in Chris Bosh, you win multiple titles. You bring in Jimmy Butler, you go to multiple NBA Finals. And so there's going to be a plan for bringing in Giannis, especially if LeBron was to come down.
2: All right, so here we go. So you have consistently ripped LeBron ever since he left Miami. Now, all of a sudden, you're going to be, what? Singing his...
1: I think it's a long shot that LeBron comes back to Miami. What's funny about this? I don't think there's no shot. I thought there was no shot until we got Giannis. Now there's a shot.
2: Oh, dear Lord.
1: Pat Riley and LeBron.
2: But you would want, so hold on, from ripping him and saying he's not the same player, blah, blah, blah, and this and that.
1: He's not the same player. His last time he was on the Heat, we had him in his prime.
2: Yeah.
1: He's still a very good player.
2: He's still averaging over 20 a game.
1: He's still a very good player. I'd still be thrilled to have him.
2: Eviscerating LeBron to now you all of a sudden you're recruiting LeBron?
1: Of course I'm recruiting LeBron. Him and Riles, they let bygones be bygones. When Riley went out there to LA, he got the statue there in front of the Lakers arena. They were very chummy, him and LeBron. They made up, clearly. They're very chummy. Everything's great. So come on down. And he's sung Bam's praises before. I mean, Miami local radio is playing the bites all over the place with LeBron singing the praises of Bam Adebayo over the years. LeBron loves himself some Bam. Come on down. You can love him closely, LeBron.
2: The look on your face.

0: I mean, and guess what? If Jokic was playing in the NFL, he couldn't bet on his own horse if he's at a facility.
1: Right.
0: That's how firm they are, this damn thing. So the moment, I don't even think they needed time. They were waiting. Like, if he petitions and wants a supplemental, the automatic answer is no. Why? Because he wagered on football. And I don't care if it was wagering on his team to win when he was 18 years old. Like, man, I did some stupid stuff when I was 18, 20, 22, 20. I did stupid stuff yesterday.
1: But did you do stupid stuff to the tune of $90,000 plus?
0: No,
1: I mean, this wasn't just one stupid thing. This was stupid thing after stupid thing after stupid thing after stupid thing.
0: Amen, Amber. And that's where it is. I know that when I cover college football, I can't wager on a game that I'm calling. I have inside information. I would never do that.
1: Right.
0: One, it's unethical. Two, terrified of losing my job.
1: Right.
0: Brandon Sorsby knew it was wrong. He did it. He made this bed. He still got paid a boatload of money, right? And he's still going to have a shot at the NFL coming up next year. Now, I was on with Rick Neuheisel and Chris Childers yesterday. And Coach Neuheisel coaches in the UFL. Coaches the Dallas Renegades. And I asked him, how much would it benefit him, risking injury, to go play in the UFL? He goes, it would mean the world to any NFL GM, scout, coach to watch him go play against pros. Because, look, the UFL just put, what, 40-some-odd guys into NFL camps? You're going against pros. But you're also showing that, hey, you know, this is my game. This is what I can do. And I am not wagering.
1: Right.
0: That's the big thing.
1: And obviously, you know, he's admitted to having a gambling addiction. And so, you know, he needs to continue to get treatment for that. The NFL letter in part read, your petition does not demonstrate accountability for your conduct or indicate whether or how you would adhere to the league's rules and policies governing the integrity of competition. It went on to say, instead, even after receiving the notice of the NCAA's decision rescinding your college eligibility in May, you sought to avoid the consequences of that determination through litigation rather than accepting responsibility for your actions.
0: Woof.
1: End quote. I do think how strongly worded this is shows overall how the NFL sees Brandon Sorsby. And they're not looking at him as a dude who made some mistakes and then went and got right and, you know, and did all the accountability and all the stuff in order to prove that they're not seeing him that way. And I do think that matters as we even head towards a 2027 draft in the future. Coming up next, we head to the World Cup. USA has a spot in the knockout round secured. So how are they going to handle tonight's match against Turkey?
2: 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It's Unsportsmanlike, 6 a.m. Eastern, right here on ESPN Radio, ESPN 2, and ESPNU.
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0: I'm Christine Lisi. A forgettable start for Philadelphia's Christopher Sanchez, among those in the running for the National League Cy Young Award this season. He's given up 5 runs on 7 hits, including a home run. He's got 6 strikeouts. Nationals leading the Phillies 5-0, top of the 6th. Yankees up 2-0 on the Red Sox, bottom 4. New York's Cam Schlittler, 3 hits, 5 Ks, and 1 walk. Astros leading the Tigers 1-0, top of the 8th inning. Wyatt Langford's 3-run blast, 1 of 3 home runs hit by the Rangers tonight. They lead the Blue Jays 6-0, top of the 5th inning. The Rays combined no-hitter, broken up with 1 out in the 9th on a Carter Jensen 2-run homer off Craig Kimbrell. Tampa Bay routed Kansas City 13-2. Major League Baseball, as part of the next labor deal, wants a maximum contract length of 5 years, $202 million for free agents who are switching teams, while organizations will have the flexibility to keep their own players up to 6 years at $265 million, calling it a cornerstone player provision. NBA, Timberwolves finally found what they've been looking for, a co-star for Anthony Edwards. He's guard LaMelo Ball, acquired along with Josh Green by Minnesota for Naz Reid and a series of draft picks, reports ESPN's Sham Sharania. WNBA suspended Phoenix's Alyssa Thomas for 1 game after she made contact with her fist to the throat of Indiana's Caitlin Clark during last night's game. Thomas will serve her suspension Saturday when Phoenix visits Toronto. Lions cornerback, former first-round pick Terrion Arnold, facing felony charges of armed robbery and kidnapping in a case 3 people were reportedly pistol-whipped and held at gunpoint in February, appeared in court for the first time today, ordered held without bond until Monday's pretrial detention hearing. Arnold denies involvement.
1: Hey, it's Evan Cohen. Coming up Friday, we'll continue to react to the Wolves' blockbuster trade and what the pairing of LaMelo Ball with Anthony Edwards means for the rest of the West. It's on Sportsmanlike, 6 a.m. Eastern, right here on ESPN Radio, ESPN2, and ESPNU.
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2: With Amber and Ian. Oh!
4: 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Let's bring in Brian Dunseth, Apple TV soccer analyst, to help us break down all things World Cup. And Brian, we appreciate you coming back to the show. I'm glad Ian hasn't scared you off yet. Turkey, USA, tonight, 10 p.m. Eastern. The two of them go far, way back, for those of you who don't know. But our U.S. team, obviously, playing tonight against Turkey. Is this thing, how should we be thinking of this thing? Because we know we're in the knockout either way. So should we be thinking of it as fans, like a friendly?
5: No, absolutely not. I don't think in any way, shape, or form, Mauricio Pochettino, his coaching staff, would allow that type of mentality to creep in. Listen, I think it's very simply, we should just dumb it down to its most basic form. And that is all the guys that haven't had the opportunity to play. You know, this group's been together for the better part of 5 weeks now. And for the guys that have been sitting on the sidelines and chomping at the idea of an opportunity to step on the field in a World Cup to etch their name in stone and that legendary status of once was the 1994 group and what they did, Tony Miolas, Alexi Lalas, Marcelo Balboas, John Harkes, Eric Winalda, Tab Ramoses, this is their opportunity. So while the game, in terms of a construct and importance, maybe isn't what it was against Paraguay and Australia, don't think for a second pride isn't on the line. And by the way, Turkey has been horrible so far in this World Cup. So the pressure of their nation, the pressure of their fans, and the pressure of their group to put in a somewhat respectable performance against this U.S. team is going to be the utmost importance because they effectively understand that their tournament's over.
6: Are you on the damn payroll now, Dunny?
4: Here at Amber
5: well, you know, if we go back, if we go all the way back to the early 2000s, never in my life did I ever think that the man that was trying to hawk me off in a bachelorette style, raffle in Columbus, Ohio was going to be the man I'd be speaking to in the 2026 World Cup. So we've come a long way, brother.
6: Amber, that's a true story. I auctioned his ass off. Yeah. At an offer charity.
5: Aggressively, raffle. I might add.
6: Aggressively.
5: I think you were taking cuts from some of the bids that were happening.
6: Let's not get into that, because that may be true. But anyway, Dunny,
5: good old days. Yeah, when my hair looked like Trigger Ray.
6: Moving on in a hurry. Moving on. Hey, how much burn should Christian Pulisic get tonight? Coming off that calf.
5: Yeah. Simply, I would say if the risk isn't worth the reward, then, you know, nothing more than a cameo appearance. But again, this is Christian Pulisic. Again, this is the face of U.S. soccer. Again, this is Captain America. And again, this is a guy who has only played for 45 minutes. So within the structure of the conversation with the medical staff, also with the game plan, because as we've seen, Mauricio Pochettino, even in moments where we thought that, you know, okay, if Christian's on the starting 11, Malik Tillman steps higher, Sebastian Berhalter comes into the squad, and it's almost like for like. He went with Ricardo Pepi, played with two strikers against Australia, and gave them a much different look. So as much as it is about Christian Pulisic, it isn't about Christian Pulisic, if that makes sense. And one of the positives of last summer, by Christian announcing that he needed some time off to rest and recuperate last year, which became a whole hubbub around U.S. soccer and Mauricio Pochettino, the fall in which he got injured in the friendly against Australia, missed out on Paraguay and Uruguay, this team learned by subtraction multiplication, and by that I meant they learned how, without Christian Pulisic, to win games. So this is more about it's more about rhythm, I would say, as opposed to do we need to burn him right now in this game, which the simple answer would be no, but you want to give him some touches on the ball for sure.
6: Dunny, so go back to your playing days. And for people who don't know, Brian Dunseth, Team USA captain on the Olympic team, go back to when you were wearing the three letters across your chest. If you're Christian right now, how much run would you want tonight, considering that you only got 45 minutes?
5: Yeah, from the opening whistle. The opening whistle.
6: Put me in there right now, right? That's you.
5: Yeah. I'm really? Fine. Yeah, 100%. I'm good. Let's go. Yeah, but get me on the field. I want to rip the throat out of any player that I'm coming up against. This is, when we simplify it to its most basic terms, this is everything that these guys, since the announcement, 8 years ago. 10 years ago, that this was going to be the data point, this was going to be the dates that were circled in Sharpie, that this was going to be their opportunity to do everything that they had already always heard about from the 94 group. So, yeah, I mean, again, dumb it down, Christian wants to be on the field, and he'll want to be in the field, and that's starting 11, because that's the killer mentality that he has.
4: All right, let's just not risk anything before we get to the knockouts. Everybody settle down. Brian Dunseth, Apple TV soccer analyst, joining us here on Amber and Ian. Let's talk about beyond just the U.S. men's national team. In this World Cup, Brian, it feels like the best players, the biggest faces in the world of soccer, football around the world, are playing incredibly well in this tournament. Is that just me being prisoner of the moment, or does it feel like that to you as well?
5: No, I think we're all prisoners of the moment. And that's why I thought we saw such a sigh of relief when Cristiano Ronaldo scored those two goals the other day against Uzbekistan. And listen, I think there's plenty of people that have been critical. Like, hold on a second, it's Uzbekistan. You know, when we see some of these blowouts, whether you're talking about Haiti or, you know, there's been, and by the way, the expansion, Gianni Infantino is going to point to Cape Verde and point to Curacao and point to these moments and say, this is why we expanded this tournament, because there's some incredible stories to be told. But, you know, the reality is that what sells? Well, goal scorers sell. Whether you talk about Mbappe, you talk about Erling Haaland, you talk about this incredible performance so far from Lionel Messi and company, you know, the list goes on and on. So it's not about just one goal. It's not even about two goals. It's about three, four, five goals that have been scored in these first couple of matches, because that's the sexiness of the sport. And that's where, you know, it's, and I say this with all due respect, Ian, it's easy to be a goalkeeper, it's easy to be a defender, it's easy to be a midfielder, but to score goals at this level, you have to be an outstanding talent. And, you know, you go back to the inner child for all of us in whatever sporting realm we found ourselves competing at, the amount of hours that you're on the grass or you're on the wood or where, you know, you're in the dirt. You know, there's that commitment when no one else is looking, that's when all of these moments pay off. So yeah, that's the special sauce. That's the sexiness, is the guys that find the back of the net.
6: Messi, man, being here in Dallas, I can't even describe.
4: That guy's good.
6: Yeah. Breaking news.
5: He's
6: Messi's
5: decent.
6: Good.
5: He's decent.
6: he's okay.
4: He's pretty good at the soccer thing.
6: Dunny, man, I mean, when I say the watch parties, 30,000 strong, man. I mean, it was insane to just go downtown and see everything. Every other, not even every other, I'd say 9 out of 10 unis were number 10.
5: When,
6: and he's been playing long enough. Hell, man, you may have played against his ass. I mean, so when you sum up the name Messi, first thing that comes to mind, go.
5: Best player to ever play the game. With all due respect to Pele, to Maradona, to Cristiano Ronaldo, to whatever other name you want to kind of put in that conversation. You know, the challenge for him was to separate himself from the legend that is currently and still will always be Maradona, because there was just something so uniquely special. And again, he did it in a different time where they were trying to take his ankles out and, you know, snap his Achilles every time they got close to him. The thing about Messi, the challenge of separating him with Maradona was going to be Copa America. He checked that box. He was going to be lifting a World Cup trophy. He checked that box. You know, people forget that, you know, if you were going to Barcelona when he played for Barcelona, you were going out of your way to coincide your trip to Barcelona to make sure you could take in a game at Camp Nou. Now that's happening in Miami. I've been fortunate enough with MLS and Apple TV to call a couple games with Inter Miami. I'm actually going back after the World Cup ends to call one of their games immediately. It's called New Stadium in Miami, right outside the Miami airport. It's extraordinary. But when you watch him, it's incredible. And he's a win for all the little guys. You know, constantly we're talking about size and strength and power and athleticism. Well, sometimes it's just the simplicity of the brain working. He's kind of like Bagger Vance, where everything kind of slows down and you're just seeing kind of like the undulation and the movement. Oh, it's a great movie, right?
6: Yeah.
5: And you're just seeing how everything kind of lays out in kind of super slow-mo and like the calculations that come along with, and again, my 3 semesters at Cal State Fullerton didn't really help me out with the math side, but being able to watch what he's capable of doing is extraordinary. And his 0 to 100 speed is outrageous. And again, you're thinking about, this isn't domestic soccer football. This is international. This is the best of the best. And to see him continuously just breaking ankles and embarrassing people and highlight reeling, Instagram, TikToking these guys in the prime of their careers. We are very, very fortunate in real time to have the opportunity to see his genius. And when you kind of think about these moments and these World Cups, it just continues to show that even at his age, what he's doing, it's even that much more extraordinary considering 3.5 years ago in Qatar, we thought that was his penultimate moment.
6: You and your wife, Jade, have a remarkable romantic relationship. I'm actually thinking about, I thought about this. I want to take my wife out to dinner and a movie. Is dinner and a movie just like, is that way gone? Am I a fossil? As Amber just put her head down right now, like dinner and a movie. So is dinner and a movie still a good date night, in your opinion?
5: If you can, well, again, Ian, you came to my wedding, and I would just like to let everyone know it's about to hit 20 years on August 2nd. So my beautiful bride has informed me. You did. You looked sharp. You looked really sharp. She's informed me that I get done after what's projected to be Germany-France game on July 4th. I fly home, grab her and the boys, and we're heading over to Italy for our 20-year anniversary.
4: Oh, nice.
5: So
4: it's way better than dinner and a movie.
5: Dinner and a date. that's my dinner and a movie night right now, which was
6: what I'm having. Just stop.
5: You know what it is, though? Our date nights, because our kids are so deep in soccer, the three boys are 16, 14, and 8, that it's actually lunch. That's our date, lunch.
6: Yeah.
5: We get those quiet moments when the kids aren't around, and that checks our box. That fills our cups.
6: All right. There you go.
4: There it is.
6: Lunch it is.
4: There's your
6: cat, if you're listening.
4: Advice.
6: There it is.
4: I think actually the marriage advice that I just got from that was take your wife to Italy, which is excellent advice. Brian Dunseth, Apple TV soccer analyst. Thanks, Brian. We appreciate it.
6: See you, Donnie.
5: Of course. And just for clarity, she's taking me to Italy.
4: Oh,
5: I don't have a choice in this.
4: Yeah. Smart woman.
5: I appreciate you guys.
6: Wasn't going to say it, Donnie, but we knew it. There you go.
4: Coming up next here on Amber and Ian. A former U.S. goaltender thinks we need to see Pulisic tonight. And is dinner and a movie still a thing?
6: Yeah,
4: we'll get into it all here on ESPN Radio.
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10: Hey, it's BK, going to be here for another hour or so at Cyberg's off of Dorset as we wait with anticipation for the U.S. men's national team taking the field for their final game in the group stage. The U.S. men's national team has one more game as a tune-up prior to that knockout round. It'll be taking place starting at 9 o'clock against Turkey. That's when the game starts, but we've got all kinds of festivities going on right now. We've got some giveaways for you. You can come on out, grab yourself a cold Mick Ultra. Michelob Ultra is the superior light beer and an official beer sponsor of the FIFA World Cup 26. So be sure to enjoy an Ultra as you cheer on your favorite team. You could do so right here at Cyberg's on Dorset in Maryland Heights. We're going to be here until 9 o'clock. Kickoff starts at 9. So plenty to do out here at Cyberg's. Come on by, say hello, watch the U.S. men's national team as they finish off the group stage in the World Cup. It's BK out here at Cyberg's off of Dorset. I'll be here until 9 o'clock. We'll see you guys soon.
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0: As we count down to America 250, our 250th birthday, America, does dinner and a movie feel like one of the most American things that we can possibly do? Ian thinks so. Ian thinks it's one of the more romantic things that he can do with his wife. What are your thoughts? 888-SAY-ESPN if you want to chime into that or chime into anything here on Amber and Ian. 888-729-3776. That's where Tyler is. Tyler is giving us a call from California. Hey, Tyler, thanks for the call. What's up?
1: Amber and Ian, hello.
0: Hello.
1: How you guys doing?
2: Doing well.
1: Good. Just got to call and say, any woman right now, you tell them, I'm taking you to a dinner and a movie, they would go crazy for it. This, you know, like, you got all these people sitting on the couch watching TV. You take them out, get a nice dinner, nice movie, they would go insane.
2: Okay.
0: Thanks for the call, Tyler. I like the advice.
2: Tyler,
0: I'm a woman, and I wouldn't
2: you
0: say
2: really
0: that
2: are.
0: I go insane. I am that. And I would not say that I would go insane for dinner and a movie. For me, dinner, I love dinners out. Like, that's my favorite date night still with my husband, go out to a nice dinner. I still love that. But I don't need the movie component of it out. If I'm going to a movie, right now, the only
2: I used
0: movies,
2: to love going to the movie house.
0: I used to go on a lot of dates to movies. I went on a ton of dates when I was younger.
2: I don't remember, Amber, the last time that my wife and I went to dinner and then go. We used to love it. We used to absolutely love going to dinner and then the movie. I don't know if the movie part still plays anymore. So I'm thinking about Saturday night, right?
0: Yeah, that sounds long at our age, and we're both married, and we've both been married for a long time. So that might be part of it.
2: But I have empty nests now because my younger daughter is house sitting and dog sitting for her uncle in Denver. Rowan, my older daughter, just left this morning to go back to Park City to work at Marcella. Tiger Woods' new, golf course.
0: So
2: we're empty nesting. So I'm going, all right, what are we going to do Saturday? So I thought dinner. And a movie. I have not been to the movie house in...
0: Movie house?
2: That's what
3: you're
2: my mom,
3: dating
2: my,
3: yourself
2: my mom
3: with the movie house.
0: Yeah, it's movie house.
4: Y'all beat me to it. I was about to say.
3: Grandpa.
2: That's what my mom used to call it that. I mean, Herb Street used to call it that.
0: Wow.
2: We watched Miracle, Kirk and his wife and Kitty and I.
0: On double date?
2: Yeah. And I've never had a beer... And he called it the movie house. He goes, we're getting a beer at a movie house. This is new. It's when they started serving alcohol, right? At cinemas. So my mom used to call it that. Herb called it. And so I've always called it the movie house. I apologize.
0: I've only been to the movie theater one time in the last probably 15 years. And it was with my son.
2: Once in 15 years?
0: Yeah. And it was with my kid. And I'm not kidding. I don't think I've been another time in the last 15 years. I think the last time I went before that... was on a date before my husband, not with my husband.
2: And the reason I bring this up is because everything is streaming now, and the movies go to the theater, and then they come to your living room within months.
0: Right. So why would I go?
2: I like going to the movies. See, but I haven't been in forever.
0: I think if I'm with my spouse too, it's just so much easier. Like we're just like it's there's something romantic about just hanging out on the couch and watching something. That I like that, and it's still
2: cheaper,
0: quality time together.
2: More
0: it's
2: affordable.
0: A heck of a lot cheaper. It's comfortable. You can go immediately to bed afterwards or whatever, you know. You could do that too. You know, whatever. You're right there. And so
2: you're
0: it's
2: right there.
0: It's all available to you. If you're in the movie theater, you have to drive home. Okay, so it's a whole different thing. But for me, the only movie, I told you, I took my kid to the Minecraft movie. That was the only movie I've seen in the movie theater recently at all. And I keep telling him I'm going to take him to see Toy Story 5 because that's in the movie theater
2: right now.
0: So for me, I'm like starting to associate going to the movie theater as a kid's movie thing.
2: We did a lot of that. Yeah, all the Marvels. I mean, it was nonstop. But I think the last time I went was Infinity War. Yeah. That was the last movie that the wife and I or the kids went to. But as far as my wife and I, just the two of us, hell, I don't remember the last time that we actually did the whole dinner and a movie. And I'm just kind of curious, is that past? Am I dating myself? Would she enjoy it? I haven't asked her yet. I mean, and she's not listening, trust me. So
0: I trust there you. Go. I used to go on a lot of dates to movies, and in hindsight, it's kind of a stupid thing to do on dates because you don't talk. I mean, with your spouse, it's one thing. Y'all don't need to talk. You've been talking for years and years and years. I'm talking about new people. If you're dating new people, you take them to a movie. There's no communication. What are you learning about each other? Well, it's true. 888-ESPN. Bill is calling us from New York. Hey, Bill, what's up?
3: How you doing?
0: Great, thanks.
3: As far as dinner and a movie, when I'm going to a movie, I usually go with my whole family. My kids are 30, 29, and 26. We'll go see a Marvel movie together. And most theaters now have food you can eat there, so you can have your dinner right there.
0: Yeah.
3: But with my wife, we do three times a month almost is dinner and a band. We go see a band we like.
0: That's
3: we dance.
0: Better.
3: We have a couple beers.
2: Oh, hell
3: good time.
2: Yeah.
0: That's better.
2: That's so
0: Bill
2: much.
0: Bill knows what's up.
2: Bill.
0: I like that. Yeah.
2: I'm in
0: that's the move.
2: Got to go check.
3: It's beautiful up there. You can see a band, whatever kind of music you want. It's a great time.
2: Got to check the concert schedule in the Dallas-Fort Worth area. That is a great idea.
0: Yeah, Bill
2: idea.
0: Is in New York. So right now, going out on the lake, going out, like he's got better weather than you've got in Dallas at the moment. Thanks for the call, Bill. But that's the move is dinner and a band.
2: I'm
0: dinner
2: all
0: and a concert.
2: My wife is a music hoe. I mean, her playlist goes from outlaw country to Pantera.
0: Yeah.
2: it's everything in the middle.
0: All over the place.
2: So that is a great idea. I'm checking the concert schedule. That's
0: there
2: a good
0: you
2: one.
0: Go. Check it out. I like that idea.
2: We got time for William?
0: A date night. I don't know if we do. William, you got 30 seconds. Not even. Can you fit it in here? Go ahead.
4: So my first date with my now fiance was a movie and a dinner to see Priceless back 10 years ago.
0: Uh-huh. 10 years ago.
4: So I think it's appropriate.
0: Yeah. So, it does work. I mean, it is common, but even, like, but 10 years ago, I mean, that's what's so interesting about having this conversation now, because I feel like now...
2: I'm telling you,
0: a decade later, the streaming has gotten a lot better. People don't go to movies as much anymore. Coming up next, we'll head to Charlotte. How is LaMelo Ball, how is the trade playing there? Right here on ESPN Radio.
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17: I'm Christine Lisi. This is then. Team USA attacker Christian Pulisic will not start in the group stage finale at the World Cup tonight. He has, of course, been dealing with a calf injury. One of baseball's best pitchers, Philadelphia's Christopher Sanchez, had an off night against an NL East rival. 5 runs on 7 hits in 5 innings. The Phillies, though, slowly clawing their way back thanks to a 2-run shot by Brandon Marsh and a bases-loaded walk. They're down 5-3 to the Nationals in the top of the 7th. Red Sox scored 4 off Cam Schlittler in the 5th inning. They lead the Yankees 4-2, top of the 6th from Fenway. Isak Paredes' sac fly has upped the Astros' lead to 2-0 on the Tigers, top of the 9th inning. Rangers 6, Blue Jays 3, top of the 7th. Jock Peterson, Wyatt Langford, and Jake Berger have all gone deep for Texas. Cubs leading the Mets 3-0 in the top of the 6th, an RBI and a run scored for Alex Bregman. The Rays' combined no-hitter broken up with 1 out in the 9th with a Carter Jensen 2-run homer off Craig Kimbrell. Tampa Bay routed Kansas City 13-2. The Timberwolves, looking for years for a co-star to team up with, guard Anthony Edwards got one courtesy of an NBA blockbuster trade. ESPN's Shams Charani reports Minnesota's acquiring LaMelo Ball and Josh Green from the Hornets for Naz Reid and a series of draft picks. As part of the next collective bargaining agreement with players, Major League Baseball wants a max contract length of 5 years, $202 million for free agents switching teams. While organizations will have the ability to keep their own players up to 6 years, calling it a cornerstone player provision. Lions corner Terrion Arnold facing felony charges of armed robbery and kidnapping in a case 3 people reportedly pistol whipped and held at gunpoint in February. He appeared in court today.
5: Hey, it's Evan Cohen. Coming up Friday, we'll continue to react to the Wolves' blockbuster trade and what the pairing of LaMelo Ball with Anthony Edwards means for the rest of the West. It's on Sportsmanlike, 6 a.m. Eastern, right here on ESPN Radio, ESPN2, and ESPNU.

0: This is Amber and Ian on ESPN Radio. Fire it all.
1: LaMelo Ball is now a member of the Minnesota Timberwolves. You're listening to Amber and Ian. We're presented to you by Progressive Insurance. You can find him at Ian Fitz ESPN. You can find me at Amber W Sports. The Ant Mello era? The Ant Ball era? What are we calling it? Ian, what's the catchy, you know, we've got to have a catchy little...
2: Do we?
1: The Benifer, you know, we've got to have a catchy little one of those. For LaMelo Ball and Anthony Edwards, now that they're teamed up together in Minnesota. But that's only half the story, what's going to be happening there for the Timberwolves. The other half of the story is what's happening for the Charlotte Hornets. So let's go out to Charlotte. Chris McClain, host of Mac and Bone on WFNZ in Charlotte, kind enough to give us some of his time. And Chris, we appreciate it so much. First, just let's start with your reaction when you heard Melo is being shipped off.
3: Well, it started with late last night. I was at the point where I had the World Cup on and was tired of watching the NBA draft. No offense, because it's on the greatest network in the world, ESPN. But I had moved on to the World Cup. And all of a sudden, I find out via social media that Shams basically ended the draft coverage by saying, hey, something could happen here with LaMelo Ball in the next 24 to 48 hours. And we were shocked. If this were to happen, y'all, like last year or the year before that, like, that would have made sense, right? LaMelo had been struggling to stay healthy, and I think the vibe around Charlotte is we were fearing, hey, this dude's never going to stay healthy. It's going to, you know what I mean? There may be a time to just kind of cut bait and move on. But this year, and I'm sure this is what the Hornets are thinking, is, hey, we had him healthy for 72 games. He played really well. The team played really well. So there's probably a sell-high feeling here, but I don't think as fans, and even in the media, I don't think any of us were thinking that after this finish to the season they had in the second half of the season that he was going to be traded this offseason. So it's, I think we're still all here trying to just, like, deal with the shock.
2: But it is a trade high. I mean, you get a first rounder and then, you know, an unprotected first rounder and then three twos for LaMelo. To me, and Amber, we were talking about this earlier, I thought it was a brilliant move by Charlotte and Minnesota. Minnesota wins in the short term. We'll see what Charlotte does with those draft picks. So overall, how do you view this trade from the Charlotte perspective, considering LaMelo Ball has never had a season in his career like he had last year?
3: Yeah, I mean, you're definitely, there's no doubt that the Hornets, even though we as fans want to go after the way that they finished the season, and you know, end up winning 44 games after a horrendous start. Like, we want to try to win 50. This is new to us, right? We're used to stinking. It's like, finally everybody stayed healthy. So we kind of want to see, build on the core of Ball, Miller, and Khan, and go for it. But I do think you have to give Jeff Peterson credit. He has not made a mistake when it comes to trade since he's come here. He has acquired such a treasure chest of assets that, you know, and now they got the $41 million trade exception. And, you know, like you're saying, Ian, you know more's coming. And so I do think there is an element of, man, we're so emotionally attached to LaMelo in this city, and we loved watching those guys play together down the stretch. I do think we have to tell ourselves, man, there is more coming, and it could be big. There's a local report from one of our TV reporters in town within the last hour. Shams reported that, you know, multiple teams are engaging with the Celtics on Jaylen Brown. One of our TV reporters said, a source is telling me Charlotte's one of them, and they have that huge trade exception. So there's more coming. You know what I mean? I think we do have to kind of tell ourselves that, to your point about, hey, this could work out long term for Charlotte.
1: Yeah, I did read that on one of those futures apps that the Charlotte Hornets now have the best odds, or whatever you call it, on those apps. Yeah. I think a 13% chance now to score Jaylen Brown. Chris McClain joining us here on Amber and Ian. You can find him on the Mac and Bone Show on WFNZ in Charlotte. This shows, right, Chris, that this is Con Knipple's team moving forward. Is that what I'm supposed to decipher from what just happened, is that they're very excited about these young guys and that they feel like, hey, we don't need LaMelo to be the face of the squad anymore?
3: Con and Brandon Miller would be my first thought. I know Brian Windhorst said as much during the draft coverage last night, but then we're sitting here talking about this Jaylen Brown trade, and it's like, would we have to part with one of those guys? I completely understand if they do. So I think what's happening here is, I think, you know, I don't know how sold the brass was on LaMelo staying healthy. You know, I mean, and I don't know if they were totally sold on his game. I mean, y'all know the book on LaMelo. I thought he played a lot more maturely this past year. You know, still would take the one-legged threes from, you know, out of state across the border in South Carolina. But I do think there was less of that. I think there was more of a effort on defense. I really thought he was making strides under this coaching staff. So that's one of the things that bums me out. But this whole regime, the ownership, the GM, the coaching staff, they were not here when LaMelo got his extension. So I do think there is an element here maybe of they were never sold he could stay healthy. I mean, the three seasons before this past year when they got him to play 72 minutes, and by the way, they did that by only playing him 28 minutes a night. They really had a plan to reduce his minutes. And that's the way they kind of pulled that off. But he had chronic ankle problems the last 3 years and averaged 33 games a season or 35 games a season. Mm-hmm. So I do really wonder how much they really trusted LaMelo. I do believe that they believe in Brandon Miller and Khan, but we'll see what happens moving forward. I mean, I think we got to get our popcorn. Once we get the Kleenexes and put them away because we've been crying about losing a beloved player like LaMelo, I think we got to get
2: he
3: our
2: was
3: popcorn
2: that beloved.
3: Ready, I think this
2: Mac,
3: front office is going to cook, man.
2: Mac, he was that beloved? Really?
1: He was there very much.
3: Yeah. Yeah, I mean, listen, he's polarizing. Don't get me wrong. I mean, he and Cam Newton, there's big similarities in our town and the reaction to Cam Newton and LaMelo Ball. They know how to, they stir it up. There's no doubt about it. But I really think, Ian, a year ago, I think the majority would have said, oh, good, trade him. But I think this past year, like, y'all got to realize, man, winning 44 games and being like, I mean, I think we're going to hang a banner for being the number one net efficiency team after January 1st because I have recited that, y'all, on the air about 700 times out of pride. So I think we had so much fun with the run last year, even though they got blown out in the second play-in game, that I do think people wanted to see that core play again. But, you know, like you said, I think we got to take a deep breath and chill. And I think this front office is getting down to business. I think it's going to be fascinating.
2: All right, pivot quickly. Bryce Young took a massive step last year for that football team. What do you expect? What does that fan base expect from – and by the way, I was wrong, man. Your head coach there, I thought he would be a bust. I could not be – I was a football fool. I mean, he has done a remarkable job. What are you looking for when it comes to Bryce Young going forward, especially building on last year?
3: I got to tell you, man, you talk about football fools. Me and my co-host, we both liked Bryce, believed in Bryce, but when he got benched, I mean, we didn't see a path back with Carolina, and they had a plan all along. Let him chill. Let them work with him, you know, at practice, and let him take a deep breath. And I'll be damned, you're right. I mean, the way he finished 2 years ago, last year was still a little inconsistent and uneven. But, man, he finished strong. Everybody in America got to see him in that playoff game where he could have had a game-winning drive against the Rams. The defense folded late. So, and they've improved the defense here with Jalen Phillips and Devin Lloyd. So I think we're pretty pumped. Again, like the Panthers to Charlotte are kind of like the Hornets. We ain't used to winning. And the rest of the country saying, winning, y'all went 8-9. They got into the dang playoffs, all right? We are in the right division. I'll just put it that way. But I think we expect Bryce to continue to improve. I think the big question, though, is like, how big of a step does he make? And next year, I would think, would be the year he might get an extension. How much do you really want to pay him? Because y'all know, we've seen it before. Kyler Murray, Tua, some teams have paid their young quarterbacks, and then they can't put the roster around him. So that's the one thing I'm concerned about, is like, how much money do you allocate to Bryce? But I really do like the uptick in his career, man. And he's the greatest dude. Y'all can tell that.
2: Oh, yeah.
3: Just like the nicest dude. The nicest quarterback in the pros I think we've ever covered. So we're definitely rooting for him.
1: Chris McClain, you can find him on Mac and Bone on WFNZ in Charlotte. Thanks, Chris. We appreciate it.
3: All right, y'all. Anytime.
1: I do think that the Hornets, I know that the Hornets fan is going to be disappointed because LaMelo is a really popular
2: player. Brilliant move
1: by
2: Charlotte.
1: He's just one of those dudes, too. But I do think that even though he sells jerseys and even though he's going to be beloved there that they end up making the right move because you got to sell high. If you're going to sell, if you don't feel like you have
2: 1,000,000%.
1: Then you got to sell high on your guy. And I think that they did think that they had enough in those other pieces. I think they believe in Coby White a lot. They did just
2: Brandon Miller, Konkanepal.
1: They did just re-sign him. And they got, you know, and they got a big guy back also in Naz Reid. So we'll see. That those Jaylen Brown rumors are really interesting. So I think
2: it was a brilliant move by Charlotte. I think in the short term, Minnesota, in this particular year coming up, 26-27 campaign, they win this trade. But in the long haul, it may be Charlotte. It really might. I mean, and you look at that young core. And then if you're able to land Jaylen Brown, are you kidding, Amber? Come on.
1: Mm-hmm. Yeah. Brilliant. Oh, well, that's a whole different thing. Coming up, but who would they have to trade to? I mean,
2: great
1: to Chris's
2: question.
1: Point, you got to give up stuff to get somebody like Jaylen Brown. Coming up next, why is one star player getting so much hate? We'll dive into it right here on ESPN Radio.
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0: Be an app.

0: ground tonight. The U.S. men's national team will kick off against Turkey A in about 45 minutes from
1: now. Stop right there. When did it become Turkey A?
0: Apparently, and I'm not making this up, apparently they wanted to separate themselves from the bird. I know it sounds like I'm trying to be funny. I'm not. That's actually...
1: When?
0: Apparently, they did not like the association with the bird
1: Thanksgiving?
0: Turkey and Thanksgiving. Yeah, I guess they wanted their own identity.
1: They don't have Thanksgiving over there.
0: They decided they wanted to be called Turkey A. They've changed their name. They've changed
1: So they're Canadian now?
0: What, because they added an A?
1: Yeah. Turkey A?
0: You want some turkey, eh?
1: Hey.
0: I don't know.
1: See, you just did it right there.
0: I don't want to offend the Turkey A people, so whatever they tell me I'm supposed to call them, we'll call them.
1: I saw this 2 days ago, and I'm going, wait a minute. When did turkey become Turkey A?
0: Yeah. Oh, no, I started Is doing it the right B? Way at the beginning of this World Cup, because that's what I saw the guy's doing on SportsCenter.
1: Jake, you just said what? 2022?
2: Apparently 2022, the Turkish government officially requested the UN to use Turkey A officially in English.
0: Okay, there you go. So it is said, so it is done. If they're requesting the UN
1: what
0: did it,
1: in the ever-loving...
0: do it, then I guess Amber and Ian
1: right.
0: have to do it.
1: Okay.
2: It just, the country doesn't come up in conversation more often unless apparently we're talking about the World Cup when it comes up.
0: Well, Turkey A. That's fair. I'm not sure we talk lot about Turkey A on this show otherwise outside of the World Cup. So here we are. It's finally come up and we've had to learn and now we're all more educated for it.
1: Are we?
0: The I was going to try to make some colorful transition education and whatever's happening in the WNBA. There's no way for me to do that now.
1: No.
0: The point is there's stuff going down in the WNBA, and we got to figure out exactly what is going down in the WNBA. So the Mercury's forward, Alyssa Thomas, she received a flagrant foul two penalty and a one-game suspension after the league reviewed her contact with Caitlin Clark during the Mercury's 111-109 win over the Indiana Fever. She put her hand on Caitlin Clark's throat. Yeah,
1: fist.
0: Basically fist, weight. The still shot looks really bad because it's quite literally on the throat of Caitlin Clark. And all of Alyssa's, you know, muscles are bulging. Like, you can tell she's, like, going down with some force on Caitlin Clark's throat. It's a rough sport, Ian. It's a sport. Contact happens all the time in sports, but
1: this was and this is
0: this
1: not
0: took it to a slightly different level.
1: Yeah, I mean you're putting your fist and all your weight on somebody else's throat. Who, by the way, happens to be a player that has probably made you more money. Caitlin Clark.
0: They don't see it like that.
1: And Angel Reese had with their rivalry in college at Iowa and LSU. Coming into their stardom into the WNBA, they have made every player more money. Those two women have made every single player more money. I don't understand why every player despises Caitlin Clark.
0: It does feel
1: I don't get it.
0: It has felt like that since
1: explain
0: she came
1: that
0: in the
1: to
0: league,
1: me,
0: but a lot of people don't like Caitlin Clark. I think it's because of
1: her stardom.
0: Yeah, I think it's because of how she
1: money,
0: came into the league. 100%.
1: The endorsements that she had coming out of college. I mean, where she was
0: the
1: a millionaire.
0: Success. People already talking about how she's the greatest of all time.
1: So was LeBron coming out of St. Vincent, St. Mary. You know, I've told you the story a million times. Herb Street and I are courtside at the Schottenstein Center. That's what it was called then. When LeBron's high school team comes in and sells the damn thing out. Ohio State men's basketball was not selling out that venue. A high school player came in and sold the damn thing out.
0: Yep.
1: He was a rock star. But he wasn't despised by NBA players.
0: Nope.
1: There weren't cheap shots coming in, right? You had to prove it. I mean, yeah, you're going to get an elbow every now and then. Hey, man, this is a man's game now. You know, you're here.
0: Yeah, they do
1: but
0: do
1: it wasn't.
0: That.
1: But wasn't this? I mean, it's nonstop. It feels like every single week we have someone being talked about on a cheap shot on Caitlin Clark. And I don't understand where that venom comes from.
0: Well, and no foul was called. So that's also very notable.
1: Oh, and their head coach.
0: Because why are the refs allowing this behavior
1: that's
0: to occur?
1: Question.
0: Stephanie White, she is the Indiana Fever head coach. She was not happy about the lack of calls.
3: I'm not sure if it had any impact on the health or her health or not. But it was egregious. Number one, you got to call it. It's absolutely egregious and utterly disrespectful. And then number two, you're coming in here aware of what happened two nights ago, and that still happens? Absolutely unacceptable. Absolutely unacceptable. And the reckless closeout that they actually reviewed, and the foot still comes down on top of the defender's foot that wasn't upgraded? Absolutely disrespectful. We have a generational talent and a WNBA superstar who had two cheap shots right there that weren't called. And I just say again, absolutely unacceptable.
1: I love the fact that she has her back like that. And she, if you watch the video, Coach White was pissed.
0: Yeah, you could hear it.
1: I mean, and again, I don't understand it. Why you bring up the refs. I hadn't thought about that angle, to be honest with you, Amber. I'm just going from a player's standpoint. Why you despise and want to take cheap shots at a fellow player that has made you more money, that has increased your value. But to your point and Coach White's point, the refs aren't protecting her. Earlier this week,

0: do cover this sport on a regular basis, is they say this is a tough sport. This is a physical sport. This is not a character for the sport. This isn't a Caitlin Clark thing. We all just started paying attention to it with Caitlin Clark. That's what they say. I don't know. It seems unusual to me. But again, I haven't been watching this sport long enough to be able to say, oh, yes, they're zeroing in on just Caitlin Clark. 888-SAY-ESPN, if you want to chime into this conversation, Sean is calling us from South Carolina. Hey, Sean, thanks for the call. What do you have for us?
1: Hey, guys. First and foremost, the WNBA girls don't owe Caitlin Clark nothing. They should have been getting paid this type of money because they are great athletic women that do great things for sports. This is why the women feel the way that they do, because you have people saying, oh, she brought y'all more money. No, the girls are top-notch girls that should have been getting money. Getting paid like this should have been getting paid like this, whether Caitlin Clark and Angel Reese came in the league or not. These girls deserve the money that they make, not, oh, you should be thanking Caitlin Clark. That's the problem right there. Everybody knows that the WNBA, and you're right, ma'am, the WNBA I watch the WNBA, always have. I've had a very much respect for these women, and they do. They play hard, it's physical, it's a lot of fighting, and they are right. Caitlin Clark came in, and you know what? They told y'all. They told everybody. Them girls, when they were, I think it was Sue Bird and them, they said, this is a
2: Diana Taurasi.
1: You guys are going to see more. Yes, Diana Taurasi. Thank you, sir. They said that. They said, listen, guys, and everybody has respect. I love Caitlin Clark. I mean, God, Lord, this is something that we've never seen before. And you're right. That was a cheap shot. You guys are right. But this is what makes the girls upset. I'm not going to lie to you. When they hear that, you should see them. You should see when them girls get told that, how upset they get and why they get so upset. Because
0: Sean, it's an excellent point. Sean, thanks for the call. I'm up against it. We only have about 20 seconds left in this segment. But, I mean, that is an excellent point. I do think, to Sean's point, that is part of the disdain for Caitlin Clark, is that so many of us did come to this sport around that time, and we credit those women of that era with it. And really, they all feel like, of course, they deserve it just as much, regardless of them. Coming up next, big deal, not a big deal, right here on ESPN Radio.
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0: CBC breaking news. Toronto Tempo guard Marina Mabry scored 53 points tonight to tie the WNBA single game scoring record in a 125-97 win over the LA Sparks. Team USA attacker Christian Pulisic won't start against Turkey A in tonight's group stage finale at the World Cup. He's been dealing with a calf injury. Brendan Aaronson took his usual spot at left wing. Matt Turner will start in goal over Matthew Fries, who started the first two games for the United States. Japan and Sweden played to a 1-1 draw, sending both teams to the knockout round. Japan will play Brazil next. An off night for two of the best pitchers in baseball, Philadelphia's Christopher Sanchez and the Yankees' Cam Schlittler. Sanchez, 5 runs, 7 hits, 6 Ks, 1 walk in 5. The Phillies, once down 5-0, tied things up with the Nationals thanks to a 3-run 7th. They are still tied at 5 in the bottom of the 8th inning. Schlittler, 4 runs on 5 hits in 5. All those runs given up in the 5th inning. Red Sox leading Schlittler and the Yankees 4-2 in the top of the 7th inning. Jock Peterson, Wyatt Langford, Jake Berger have each homered. Rangers leading the Blue Jays 6-3, top of the 9th inning. Eric Wagaman's 2-run shot has pulled the Mets within 1. They are down 3-2 to the Cubs in the top of the 7th inning. Rays took a combined no-hitter into the 9th, ending with Carter Jensen hit a 1-out 2-run homer off Craig Kimbrell, top of the 9th. Tampa Bay rolled by Kansas City 13-2. Pirates beat the Mariners 5-1. Rookie Bubba Chandler, 1 run, 5 hits, 4 Ks, 3 walks, and 5 1/3. MLB, as part of the next CBA agreement with players, wants a max contract length of 5 years for free agents switching teams and give organizations the chance to keep their own players for up to 6 years.
1: Hey, it's Evan Cohen. Coming up Thursday, we'll react to the second round of the NBA draft, and I'll tell you how it will impact free agency. It's on Sports Night, 6 a.m. Eastern, right here on ESPN Radio, ESPN2, and ESPNU.

0: Amber.com. We love when you chime into the show here on Amber and Ian. 888-SAY-ESPN is how you get through here at ESPN Radio. We were just having a conversation about Caitlin Clark and the way she's treated in the WNBA. Is she mistreated? We know about the hard fouls on Caitlin Clark. We know sometimes about the lack of calls. We know what just happened in the Mercury game. And now because of that action, we know that has also led to a suspension for Alyssa Thomas. So we're taking your calls, 888-SAY-ESPN. Joseph is chiming in from Vegas. Hey, Joseph, thanks for chiming in. What do you got?
1: So I believe that fouling in general, she needs to call it out and say that that's a testament to how great she is, because if you can't get a clean steal, you can't get a clean block, and you have to resort to something to alter her movements that bad, you're not that good of a player professionally. And the more you call that out, the less I think people would be inclined to be the one that has to foul Caitlin Clark because they can't stop her.
0: Yeah, Thanks for the call, Joseph.
2: Here's one thing. And I understand what you're talking about from a basketball perspective, but she's lying on her back and she gets a fist to the throat from another, from her opponent. That has nothing to do with, you know, slipping a screen or, you know, trying to block her shot or anything else. I mean, that was just chicken spit, in my opinion.
0: Right, but to Joseph's point, if she was calling out, you know, if she called out Alyssa and said, well, you're not a very good player if you have to do that kind of cheap stuff, that sort of thing. That's not her nature, though.
2: No.
0: And
2: she's never done it.
0: I think that's just going to add fuel to the fire, honestly. Joseph thinks that would help would help quiet the storm. I think that would make the whole situation worse. 888-SAY-ESPN. Paul is calling us from Maryland. Hey, Paul, thanks for the call. Go ahead.
3: Hi, thanks, Amber and Ian. Enjoy listening to you guys when you're together.
0: Thanks.
3: I think, you know, the one caller before this one, I think he's, you know, he's probably right that the women should have been paid more, but I think he's wrong. It's indisputable that Caitlin brought more eyes, more people, bigger arenas. I've been there. The games, you know, I've watched the Mystics play at a small arena, and Caitlin Clark comes and they go play the NBA arena where the men play. And that's more money. And I think that the refs do need to do a better job protecting her and the other players, because as soon as somebody seriously injures her, that person is going to be demonized and vilified, and the vitriol that person will receive will be beyond belief.
0: Thanks for the call, Paul. You know, listen, we can debate this all day long. What I understood about the other caller's point was more how the other players feel, not whether it was reality. Because I do tend to agree with Paul that it's fairly indisputable that the eyeballs that she has brought probably are beneficial. But to the previous caller's point, it's not as if they didn't deserve that attention with or without her. That attention was long overdue, was I think that previous caller's point. And so those women that were already there and were already playing the game in particular, they don't feel like they need to credit Caitlin Clark with anything because they were already there. They were already doing their jobs at the highest level. And then, you know, we come in and we say, you know, shouldn't you be thanking Caitlin Clark? And I could understand how that, you know, it's like if somebody came up to me or you, like, shouldn't you be thanking Pat McAfee for joining ESPN or something? And it's like, as great as Pat is, and he is, like, he's amazing, and he, like, hires the whole network, you know, he brings eyeballs, he brings attention, but, like, you and I were here doing our thing before, you know, it's like we don't owe anything, and I think that was the previous caller's point.
2: Any player that doesn't understand that Caitlin Clark has brought more money to their table, to their home, if you're jealous, all right, well, then that's on you.
0: That's a whole different thing. The jealousy thing, that's a whole, and I do think
2: Have an issue. I mean, I have a big problem with the referees also, because earlier in the week, as you heard Coach Stephanie White saying, man, hard fouls just a couple nights ago, and then you have a player putting her fist and her entire body weight onto Caitlin Clark's throat, and then you also have Caitlin Clark taking a three and landing on another player's foot, which is, hey, that's a foul. Mm-hmm. And it's not, neither one of those were called. It's, I mean, and now she's injured. I mean, I don't get it. I don't understand it. And to any any player in the WNBA that I'm all for a hard foul if you want to, you know, knock the crap out of somebody. But this has been going on since she came into the league. And I just don't understand where the lack of respect is there.
0: Because for a
2: superstar, there should be respect for a player like that.
0: I can understand the women not feeling like they owe her anything. But also, at the same time, simultaneously, they could, you know, not try to hurt her and not try to take cheap shot. Like, those are two different things. So I don't think you and I are suggesting that those players should be thanking her or actually owe her.
2: No,
0: those women are out there doing their jobs at the highest level as well. We understand that. That's not anything to do with Caitlin Clark. But we do think that at times it does feel like there's cheap shots and she's targeted,
2: Amen.
0: Even though it's an incredibly physical sport.
2: Yep.
0: And again, the WNBA experts will tell me, who've been watching this thing a hell of a lot longer than I have, that this is the sort of thing that's always been happening in that sport. That this sport,
2: Diana
0: Taurasi,
2: used to haze
0: physical
2: everybody she possibly could. Yeah. Every rookie, either on her own team or an opposing team. But Diana Taurasi wasn't doing a fist on your throat.
0: That seems
2: wasn't
0: extreme.
2: Happening.
0: I think we can all agree the fist on the throat from Alyssa Thomas deserved a suspension. It certainly was extreme. And I don't know why it wasn't called on the court, but the WNBA got it right in their review. So a flagrant two, she has been suspended for a game. Right now, let's find out what's a big deal and not a big deal.
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0: And our producer, Stosh. Hello, Stosh.
6: Good evening.
2: Oh, now.
6: Let's go. Brandon Ayuk continues to make more headlines on Instagram than on the field. 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
7: What's up, everybody? It's your boy, Binky. I'm back in action and back on tour this fall. 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
6: I mean, the fun never ends with this guy. This after another video showed Ayuk entering a closet, an empty closet, except for a backpack on a shelf, which he started pulling cash out of, throwing it on the floor. Also posted recently that if the 49ers release him, he will sign with the Commanders tomorrow. Amber, Brandon Ayuk, big deal, not a big deal.
0: He shouted, "Go Commanders," in another video on Instagram. Listen, it's a big deal because it's what the kids these days do, Ian. And especially in that sport, if you're disgruntled in any way or you're trying to control your future in any way in a sport where you don't always have much control, the player doesn't always have a ton of the power, Ian, you go to Instagram. It's what you do. You go to the gram. And so Brandon Ayuk is just being very trendy, and he's on the gram, and he's sending his messages, and he's being creative in doing so.
2: I would say it's not a big deal at all, and I would not want Brandon Ayuk on my team. He's just guys like this. They're not good in the locker room.
0: It's so wide receiver.
2: And the reason why he's pointing to the Washington Commanders, for people who don't remember, Jaden Daniels, before he transferred from Arizona State to LSU, who was his quarterback? Brandon Ayuk was his wide receiver, and Jaden Daniels was, you know, Brandon Ayuk's quarterback at Arizona State. So they've had a long-standing relationship, but, man, I want nothing to do with a diva wideout who's not even a damn number one diva wideout.
0: He's
2: a number two, maybe even a three in some teams.
0: Oh, stop. He's not a three, but yes, I understand what you're saying.
6: Speaking of diva wideouts or potential diva wideouts, speaking on the A16Z podcast, Jake Paul revealed that once he's done chasing boxing titles, he wants to become a slot receiver and eventually play pro football.
0: You're kidding me.
6: Quote, "I want to play on the Stanford football team. Actually, I'm being serious," he said. The 29-year-old doubled down, explaining that he originally thought he could just skip college altogether and head straight to the NFL. "I was originally thinking I'll just go straight to the Browns or the Cowboys," Paul said, "but they're probably going to want to see me play first."
0: Probably.
6: Ian?
0: It's a good assumption.
2: One, Stanford Could he get into Stanford?
0: Well, that's what I'm confused about. Did Jake Paul go to Stanford? What, Stanford out of all places? Like Stanford Community College somewhere that I don't... Is there
2: not
0: one of those?
2: Samford, right, not in Birmingham. Samford. Stanford.
0: Stanford.
6: I think he just threw a dart on a map and it hit Palo Alto.
0: It hit Stanford?
2: Look, do me a favor. I would love to see this. Have that sumbitch go ahead, suit up, and have a Mike linebacker just light his butt up. And he will be like, you know what? My bad. Didn't know it was like kind of like this. Or have him try and go wham a nose tackle and have all of a sudden Vita Vea turn around and just put a shoulder into him.
0: Well, now Jake's the one that actually was a boxer, right?
2: Yes.
0: Like a pretty decent boxer. That was Jake.
2: Hold on. Decent. Hold on. He's been fighting has-beens and nobodies.
0: Well, but I mean, his last fight, right? Wasn't his last fight a real fight?
2: He got his butt kicked.
0: And then he got his butt kicked. But you got to give him credit for doing it, though. That one's Jake, not Logan. Okay, so Jake, I mean, listen, he's obviously tough. He obviously did. I mean, when he became a boxer, he did actually train to become a boxer. There's obviously some athleticism there. Do I think that he, at almost 30 years old, though, can walk into Stanford? Hold on. I don't think he could walk into Stanford. I mean, I don't know how he did in high school,
2: There's a Mike Packer at Stanford that would light him up to the point where he would be begging for mama.
0: See, you have him making it to the football stadium or the practice facility. I don't have him being able to walk into the gates of Stanford based on whatever academic record is coming out of his high school. Again, for all I know, that dude scored a 1600 on his SAT, but I'm just guessing that probably wasn't the case. Maybe we go a little, like we shoot a little below Stanford and then we can have this conversation. Almost 30 though. I think he missed his chance.
2: Amber, I would even take give me Caleb Downs at 190 pounds, first round pick, safety out of Ohio State, the Dallas Cowboys. Caleb Downs, if you gave him a clean shot at Jake Paul coming across the middle as a tight end, Jake Paul would be sucking his thumb in a fetal position and begging for mama.
0: You think so?
2: After Caleb Downs lit him
0: up. We don't know if he played in high school. I guess that would be
2: I don't care.
0: He's a pretty big dude, isn't he?
2: I don't care. I'm not even going linebacker. I'm going safety. And then, my gosh, he would be like, nope, football's not for me. Sorry.
0: Well, he says the things that will get us all talking. That's what he's brilliant at. And here we are.
2: That's the point.
0: And we just Jake Paul isn't in the football business. He's in the attention business. And he just got one on us once again. Coming up next here on Amber and Ian, we have a caller on the line who wants to help us with the pronunciation of Turkey. That's very helpful. If you want to chime in, 888-ESPN. We'll get to your phone calls right here on ESPN Radio.
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1: How crazy. That song has gone like worldwide now.
0: Yeah. It's the song of the U.S. men's national team.
1: Sweet Caroline, take a step aside, right? Here comes Country Roads.
0: Country Roads, which I don't know if I fully understand, because I do feel like there's songs that are more, you know, USA than that song. But I love that song, so it's not a knock on that song. I mean,
1: no,
0: I guess it
1: not
0: just
1: at all.
0: Signifies America to people in our Country Roads. John Denver singing Country Roads.
1: It's become like the anthem of the World Cup.
0: Like, what's the Miley Cyrus song? The USA?
2: Party in the USA.
0: Party in the USA.
1: Thank you, Jake.
0: See, like, wouldn't that
1: there
0: be more? Thank you, Jake. Party in the USA. Like, that would be, wouldn't that make more sense?
1: I would be embarrassed as an American if that was.
0: Oh, stop. That song slaps. You know it.
1: No, it does.
0: Come on. Sing it, Miley.
1: Jake, dude, you're killing me. All right,
0: couple that one with
1: Country Roads. Come on. Not even close.
0: Let's go out to the phone lines. 888-SAY-ESPN. Hani is calling us from Chicago. Hey, Hani, thanks for the call. What do you have for us?
3: Hello, good evening. It's a pleasure to be on the radio with you. As far as the pronunciation of turkey, it's actually, it's very easy. At the end is a short A. It's not a long A. In the Arabic language, it's called turkiya. So you could say turkiya. It's not like a long A at the end. So it's a short A at the end, very simple.
1: Hold on.
0: Okay, so it's not what we would call, you and I are making it a hard A, turkey A, and it's turkey-a, he's saying. So it's a soft A.
1: It's just been forever, and we've just been saying it incorrectly for my entire time on this planet?
3: Yes, sir.
1: Okay, there we go.
0: So you're saying, honey, you're saying that in that language, it's always been Turkiya?
1: That's what he's saying, yes.
3: Yes.
0: Okay.
3: Yes.
0: And so
3: always
0: now... Okay. And so now the instruction is that also in English, say it, like how it's essentially supposed
1: Turkiya.
0: To be pronounced. Okay, Turkiya.
3: There you go. That's perfect. That's how it's pronounced. It's always been pronounced that in Arabic language.
0: Okay.
3: It's a short A at the end, not the long A.
0: All right. Thank you.
1: You learn something new every day. Hani, thank you, bud.
0: Yeah,
1: thank you.
0: I appreciate it. So there you go, Turkiya.
1: So
0: I will be saying it Turkiya from now on.
1: From now on, yeah, and my entire lifetime, we have been incorrectly pronouncing Turkey.
0: Because we've been saying
1: Turkiya.
0: It like dumb Americans, which, you know, it's basically how it goes. But Turkiya. See?
1: All right. Here you go, Jake.
0: Slap. My head like, yeah,
1: oh,
0: it's a party in the USA. Come on. It's going to be a party in the USA tonight, I hope, against Turkey.
1: So I to your point, great segue, as Team USA and Turkey are entering. How to do
0: you
1: there?
0: You said that weird.
1: Turkiya?
0: You said that a little weird.
1: Turkey?
0: Yeah, you're making
1: Turkiya?
0: It a little weird with the syllables.
1: Turkey.
0: Turkey.
1: That's what he said.
0: It's Turkey.
1: Turkey? Turkey? Turkey. Wait. Freaking Turkey and USA are going at it right here in a minute. And I want to see some of our young guys get some burn. I wouldn't mind seeing Freeze in the net, take a seat, right, and go with a backup just to get him some burn. And I want to see Christian Pulisic out there for about 45 minutes. I want to see him for a half. Absolutely.
0: I have very mixed feelings on how you handle Pulisic.
1: 1,000,000%. It's all about conditioning and game conditioning. He's only played 45 minutes so far in this World Cup.
0: He's also been quite injury prone lately.
1: Well, it's the calf, but they're saying he's 100% right now. So
0: I mean,
1: if he's 100%, the team doctors say he's 100%, he's not going to start the game. I would want to still see him play around 40 to 45 minutes. Give him a full half.
0: Here's Tony Meola, former U.S. men's national team goaltender and three-time World Cup participant, on Amber and Ian, saying Pulisic should get some time.
4: Christian, now, if you don't play him in that game, you're looking at a period of almost 3 weeks in between games where you don't play, right? And rhythm is important, especially for guys that are dribblers, that are always on the ball. It's not like a defender where it's very much about space and where you are. He's a rhythm player. I would give him some minutes unless there's any issue whatsoever. We've now played three of our four halves, remember, so far without Christian. We are certainly better with him on the field. I mean, that display he put on against Paraguay in that first half, it makes you not want to be a right back for the opposing team, because he was really, really special in those in that first 45 minutes.
1: Former Team USA Olympic team captain Brian Dunseth, soccer analyst for Fox Sports and Apple TV, just joined us, an hour and a half ago, saying the same thing. He needs to be on the pitch. He needs to get meaningful minutes, and I pray that we see that tonight.
0: What do those guys know that I don't? No, I'm just kidding. Obviously, if they're saying...
1: play with, those three letters across their chest, right?
0: There you go. They play soccer. I've never have. If they're saying that it's a rhythm position in particular and that he needs the reps out there, fine. I obviously am going to have to defer to them. As a U.S. fan, I'm going to be terrified if I'm watching Pulisic out there tonight. Because what I don't want, what we can't have, of course,
1: is him. If he's deemed healthy, why would you be terrified?
0: Just because, anything that can happen, right? He gets kicked in the shin, whatever. Anything that can happen.
1: Well, hell, that's any player, Amber. Stage. I mean, I'm just worried about his calf. I'm not worried about getting kicked in his shin. They got shin guards. You're good.
0: All right, you know what I mean. The point is, and when your calf is a little bit off, like we've heard before, oh, the calf's fine, and then they're, blowing out an ACL or whatever because the calf wasn't quite as fine as maybe they thought it was. You don't want somebody stepping the wrong way, tweaking something else, because now they're overcompensating for a little soreness in that calf. These are the things that it's so nerve-wracking just because of what we have coming up. And that tonight... it doesn't mean anything.
1: Yeah, tonight is not a meaningless game. Even though we have already advanced the knockout round, I want to see some of our young players get some burn, and I want to see Christian on the pitch.
0: All right. Well, we're going to see it. I don't know if we're going to see Pulisic, but I do think we are absolutely going to see some of our young guys get the burn, as Ian says. That game is kicking off in about 5 minutes from now. Coming up next, game night's going to take over. They will keep you updated on the U.S. men's national team action. Miley Cyrus, there you go.
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19: I'm Matt Fontana. World Cup action. Team USA just kicking things off against Australia out in L.A. Christian Pulisic is on the bench for Team USA. No word if he's going to play or not tonight. He's been out with a calf injury. Team USA has already punched their ticket to the round of 32. Australia would advance with a win or a draw tonight. Earlier today, Netherlands down Tunisia 3-1. Japan and Netherlands played to a 1-1 draw. Ecuador beat Germany 2-1, and Ivory Coast shut out Curacao 2-0. To the NBA, LaMelo Ball is heading to the Minnesota Timberwolves. Minnesota getting Ball and Josh Green from the Hornets. Naz Reid, a 2033 unprotected first-round pick, multiple pick swaps, and second-round picks heading back to the Hornets. Also, Charlotte today signing Kobe White to a 3-year deal, and Al Horford's going to go back to the Golden State Warriors on a 2-year deal. To the WNBA, Marina Mabry tied a league record with a 53-point game tonight. The Toronto Tempo blew out the LA Sparks 125-97. Mabry's 53 points ties Liz Cambage and Aja Wilson for the most points in a WNBA game. 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

0: The U.S. facing Turkey A tonight in their last group stage game. The Americans aren't playing for much. After clinching first in the group,
1: I don't think it's a meaningless game if you represent your country.
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5: Team USA underway as we are right here on Game Night. Welcome to the show, everybody. I'm Matt Fontana. He is Adam Kaufman, ESPN Radio, ESPN app, the all-new ESPN app, Sirius XM Channel 80, and tune in presented by Progressive Insurance. Team USA soccer underway, and we get right to it as Jake Zivin's going to join us, MLS on Apple TV play-by-play. Jake, really appreciate your time tonight. And we kind of heard it there in the open for this game for USA. They've already punched their ticket, so I don't want to say a meaningless game either, but really, what are you looking for Team USA as they have just scored the first goal of the game? So they will be playing from out front 1-0. Jake, in live as we go, thoughts on the first goal there for Team USA.
6: Austin Trusty. It does not look like a team that thinks this is a meaningless game, does it? I mean,
5: on time.
6: And it wasn't just the goal. They were great for the first 2 minutes. They almost scored 30 seconds before. The way this team is playing, it doesn't matter who's in. It's remarkable. It's 10 changes from the ideal starting 11 that played against Paraguay. It's 9 from the team that beat Australia. And what a start for them. What a turn. It's an absolute dream for the U.S. national team, and it has continued just 2 minutes into this game.
7: Yeah, listen, I wasn't going to get here this quickly, Jake, but given the fact that Pepe almost scored, like you noted, and then we get the goal 2.5 minutes in to go up 1-0, before I fire up my barbecue and put on my red, white, and blue, pair of sunglasses and a bandana and start belting out John Denver, let's talk about this. If this is 9 points at the end of group play for the American men of all people, without their most important players, for the most part, on the pitch tonight, what is the ceiling? What's the country's ceiling?
6: Yeah, I don't – look, there's a ceiling, right? I mean, I'm not going to come on here and say that they are favorited to win the World Cup. But the way that they're playing, they seem like they can play with any team in the world right now. It's going to be more difficult when they have to play a team that's a traditional – world power, and that right now, looking at the bracket, that might be Spain in the quarterfinals if they get there. It's going to be different playing in a knockout round game, even against Bosnia and Herzegovina in the round of 32, because there's just more pressure when it's one and done. But this is a team that's playing with more confidence than we've ever seen a U.S. national team play. They're playing on the front foot. They're dominating games. They're playing like favorites, which even when they've had success in World Cups, and even in 2002 when they did make it to the quarterfinals and they almost beat Germany, and they should have at least been tied with Germany if not for a ridiculous no call, they didn't play like this. So we'll see. We'll see once it, you know, kind of better opponents come along, so to speak. But this right now looks like a team that is up for it. They're up for this tournament. They're up to face anybody, and I can't wait to see what it looks like as the opponents get tougher as they get into the knockout round.
5: Talking soccer in the World Cup, Jake Zivin join us. Of course, MLS on Apple TV play-by-play, already a 1-0 lead for Team USA over Turkey. Jake, we know Christian Pulisic is on the bench with that calf injury. Just your thoughts, do they need to get him some run tonight? Would you rather him kind of sit down and be ready to go for the round of 32? And how vital is he to the success for Team USA once they get out of group play?
6: Yeah, he's really vital. Again, once the opponents get to be a little bit of a different caliber, and even once you get down to a knockout round game where, look, Turkey's not going to come in and sit back and make it difficult for the U.S. today because they're already eliminated. So they're going to come out. They want to play, so to speak, right? In soccer terms, they want to play the game. The U.S. may in the round of 32, maybe in the round of 16, whoever the opponent is, they might face a team kind of like Australia that's going to want to sit back, that's going to defend, that's going to make it difficult, try a low-scoring game, so to speak. And a game like that, they're going to need their best individual player, and that's Christian Pulisic. I'd love to see him play today. I think from a rhythm standpoint, it's important that he gets on the field. If not, it'll be close to 3 weeks in between games for him. But also, you know, the question really is the calf, and we don't know what type of injury it is. If there's any risk of him re-injuring it tonight, then yeah, I don't think you play. If it's a chippy game, if it's a really physical game, when it gets into the 60th minute, when they'd be looking to bring him on, maybe you keep him out of that sort of situation. But the way it started and the way everything has gone, you know, perfectly for the U.S., I would love to see him play 30 minutes today to just get a little more rhythm ahead of July 1st.
7: The Americans ninth on the odds board on DraftKings Sportsbook to win the World Cup behind France, Spain, Argentina, England, yeah. Portugal, Brazil, Germany, and the Netherlands in that order. But yeah, Jake, I want to keep going with Pulisic for a second because we saw him for a half and not even at full strength for that first half of the tournament. You get two, what may be a third, dominating wins here in group play, and I know it's a lesser group, fine, whatever, the competition isn't as strong as it will be eventually, but if we don't see Pulisic tonight, or even if we do for 10 minutes, 15 minutes, just to knock the rust off a little bit, when he returns and the competition does get better, as you noted, for the people that don't follow this as closely, what does he add? Because he is Captain America, he is the face of the team, but on the pitch, what will this team look like when it's already looking so good?
6: What he adds is unpredictability in a one-on-one situation. If you watch the first half against Paraguay, the amount of times when he got the ball on the left wing, that's usually where he likes to be, and he was just running at the Paraguayan defenders and honestly destroying them. That's what he adds. When you have a player like that, it causes nerves in the opposing defense. It's something for them to worry about. If you don't have that dynamic player on the field, it can be more comfortable for an opposing team to just kind of sit back, let everything happen in front of them, and they're not super worried about a game-breaking type player. Now, teams without that kind of guy, they can still have success, and they can still, whether through intricate passing in the midfield, whether through set pieces, as we saw the U.S. score their goal off a corner kick 2 minutes into this game today, you can still have success. But when you add that elite one-on-one, 1v1 player in the attack, which Pulisic is the best player the U.S. has in that situation, it just makes life more difficult for an opposing team. And if they have to play against, when they're playing against a team that is of a really high caliber, that is going to maybe have more possession than the U.S. is, because so far they've been able to control games, at least until they've gotten a lead against Paraguay, Australia, and in the first 10 minutes tonight against Turkey. But if they play, maybe it's a Belgium in the round of 16, certainly a Spain in the quarterfinals if it gets to that point. Spain's going to have the ball more. So the U.S. is going to need that elite attacking player when they are able to get forward in transition, and they'll need Christian Pulisic in those games.
5: Talking soccer, Jake Zivin joining us. Of course, MLS on Apple TV, World Cup in action. Team USA already up 1-0 on Turkey. He's Jake Kaufman, or Adam Kaufman. I'm Matt Fontana. Jake, when you think about other teams just overall is ready to go to the round of 32, France, huge favorite, as we know. Anybody else that you're really kind of keeping your eye on, maybe a dark horse or a team you find very interesting?
6: I think Norway is the dark horse, and they actually play France tomorrow for the winner of that group. But they're a team that, yes, they have an elite player in Erling Haaland, who's one of the best players in the world. He's a star for Manchester City. But they're really good other than just Haaland, and they've shown that. Haaland has got his goals. He has four so far. But Norway's look great. It's not just him and nothing else. So I think they can do something if they lose to France or even draw against France tomorrow. They'll be second in their group, but that doesn't matter. They're through to the round of 32. They're a dark horse. And then it's the usual suspects, right? It's the France. It's the Spain. But look, Spain drew Cabo Verde. You've got England just drew with Ghana after looking so good against Croatia. Brazil, I don't know. And then, of course, the defending champions, Argentina, led by Lionel Messi, who is still playing at an insane level. He turned 39 yesterday. He's been doing it in Major League Soccer for Inter Miami for the past 3 years. We've got a front row seat to that. and he's picking it up in the World Cup where he left off in Qatar, where he left off in MLS. He, when he's on the field for leading Argentina, you wouldn't bet against them. So it's the usual suspects, I think. And then, yeah, I don't know, maybe in Norway and maybe in the United States. I mean, I'm a homer in saying that, but I think if you're an outsider looking at this tournament and you ask that same question to somebody in Europe, they would probably pick out the United States as a team that isn't one of the traditional giants, that hasn't won the World Cup before, as a team that maybe could go on a surprising deep run in this tournament.
7: Well, Jake, I was going to wrap us up here by being the pompous American and mocking Turkey or Turkey for changing its pronunciation a few years back and how we need to look at this thing. But now I guess I have to show some respect because Turkey, blanked by Australia, blanked by Paraguay, got on the board. It's 1-1 here about 12 minutes into the action. How do you expect this thing ultimately plays out tonight?
6: Yeah, look, it's a big goal for Turkey in the context of this game and probably for them to get that monkey off their back. Was that their 63rd or so shot of the tournament and their first goal? Really just unfortunate the first two games. But from a United States standpoint, you know, now look, how does this group deal with, for the first time, a little bit of adversity? Because they got early goals against Australia and Paraguay, and they got a second goal in both of those games to go up 2-0. So this is the first time they've scored first and then conceded for the opponent to bring it back level. So yeah, looking just how they deal with it. And then as we started this conversation, what happens in the final 30 minutes? Who does Mauricio Pochettino bring on of the players who were his first choice players in the first two games and we expect will be starting that round of 32 in the San Francisco Bay Area on July 1st? And then how that group performs for whatever it is, the final 30 minutes, the final 20 minutes, the final 15 minutes of this game to hopefully have some momentum heading into the round of 32.
5: Jake, we so much appreciate your time. It started with a Team USA goal, so keep your phone on. We might need to be calling in the future. Don't know when. It might be during the show.
6: It was like, I'm the good luck charm, I guess. Seconds after you guys are calling me. That's what it is from my perspective. My phone rang, and then I got to see a goal. So if the U.S. goes down, give me another call.
7: Yeah, if this thing goes south, just know that we're on for the next 2.5 hours, right, and you'll be hearing from us.
5: Love it. Jake, really appreciate it. Great insight tonight.
6: Cheers, guys.
5: There he goes. Jake Zimmer, of course, MLS on Apple TV. And this Gusto World Cup update brought to you by Gusto. 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It is 1-1. Team USA scored just 3 minutes in, but Turkey gets the equalizer. We'll keep you updated on that. And how does a giraffe go missing in general, but let alone for 2 weeks? That's
7: what?
5: Next on
7: what?
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0: Cup 1-1. Team USA and Turkey will keep you updated as we roll on tonight. 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I am Matt Fontana. He is Adam Kaufman. You know how we do it on game nights. We take a look around.
1: I made you look.
2: Game night. Made you look.
3: Made you look.
0: All right, this made me look today, Adam, not just because I'm in Cleveland and this guy is a former Cleveland Guardian Indian that they traded away. It's that Ernie Clement leads all-star voting and is now the second baseman for the AL team. Like, the other one is Shohei Ohtani. Like, I'm not trying to disrespect Ernie Clement. This is actually probably the highest regard that you can give him. Ohtani are the first two all-stars.
4: You probably should disrespect him a little bit, only just to say this. Honestly, do you think the average, I'm not even going to say sports fan, everyone knows Shohei. Do you think the average baseball fan knows Ernie Clement?
0: Probably not. I mean, he's back.
4: I mean, maybe if you're a big fantasy player, DFS player, that kind of thing.
0: Right. And, like, again, the Blue Jays are not some juggernaut team. They're a couple games under 500. They lost to the Rangers tonight. And Ernie, 294, couple of, seven home runs, 28 RBIs. Like, his OPS is just 753. Like, he's not doing something crazy. I don't mean to be negative about it. This sounds like this was, everybody, we're going to get behind this guy. Like, everybody going to get behind Earn here. Like, I just keep thinking of Big Earn McCracken from Kingpin, if you've seen that movie.
4: Yeah, of course.
0: If you've seen it.
4: They were rumored to make a sequel for a long time. I'm kind of glad they didn't.
0: It's one of those ones you probably just leave it the way that
4: it is. Just leave it alone.
0: You know, Randy Quaid kind of got out there a little bit. I don't know where he would have been at. But, like, even just, I think anything that you could have gotten with Bill Murray and Woody Harrelson back together in any movie I would have been in for, so maybe.
4: Sure.
0: But Big Ernie Clement is one of two already named All-Stars, the other being Shohei Ohtani, so that's what made me.
4: Were the Guardians just spamming fans and season ticket holders with, vote for Big Earn.
0: Vote for the old guy. I don't know.
4: Click here. Your vote counts three times for every one that you place.
0: Well,
4: you know, teams that'll do that.
0: The Guardians don't really have too many all-stars worthy of going right now, so it's like, just got to vote for the other guy. But Ernie Clement and Shohei Ohtani, they have one thing in common. They're both all-stars this year. Adam, what made you look?
4: Well, I don't know that we're going to get to it later, so I want to make sure we mix it in now. And that is an absolute blowout, a massacre in the WNBA tonight. Toronto, the expansion team, winning by 28 points against the LA Sparks. That's not the story, though. The story is how they got there. Marina Mabry with 53 points, tying a WNBA record, 17 of 28 shooting, 9 of 18 from distance, 10 of 12 from the line, a plus 36. She did all of that in 32 minutes. 32 minutes. Now, Marina Mabry has been around for a minute. L.A., Dallas, Chicago, Connecticut, and now year one, obviously, with the expansion Toronto Tempo, where she's finally gotten an opportunity to break out. She's been that consistent, 15-point-per-game player in her career. She's averaging 20, having the career of her life on the cusp of 30, and just etched herself in the history books for, I would guess, a long time. 53 doesn't come around often in the W.
0: No, and to do it, like you said, they pulled her out with a little over a minute to kind of, again, it was a blowout. There were people, I saw David Dench Jr., former ESPN host, you hear David all over the place, and he was like, keep her in! He goes, leave her in the game, what are you taking her out for? See if she could break the record. So again, in a way, I guess in the spirit of the record, they didn't want it to be hokey, but I think at that point, I would have left her in.
4: Why? Bam Adebayo just went for a billion points in the hokiest of all situations.
0: That's true. That is true. Well, I don't know about hokey, but this is a story that I could not believe. So it is game night right here on ESPN Radio. I'm Matt Fontana. He's Adam Kaufman. Tara Sajewski is our producer extraordinaire tonight. You got to explain this giraffe story to us. So apparently, there's a giraffe on the loose somewhere in America, right?
3: Yeah, so I was unaware of this, but apparently for 2 weeks now, Gracie, a three-year-old giraffe in Texas,
5: I like that name.
3: About 100 miles west of San Antonio, has been missing.
5: For 2 weeks?
3: For 2 weeks.
5: They can't find it?
3: In Texas.
4: I think missing is the word. Like, two weeks, yeah. I mean, that's significant. But a giraffe?
5: A giraffe?
4: A giraffe.
5: So do we know where it came from?
4: A dinosaur-sized thing. Just walking around missing.
3: There's a ranch in Texas that has a bunch of giraffes.

0: been returned.
1: A year.
2: And they survived.
0: And they survived. But how do you hide two giraffes for a year?
1: I don't know.
0: How do you hide a giraffe for any amount of time?
1: Get in a helicopter.
3: So they are using helicopters. And there's been sightings.
1: Yeah.
3: But by the time they've gotten to where the sightings are, she's gone.
2: That'd be the scariest thing. Could you imagine, like, looking out your bedroom and it's, like, dusk or, like, a little dark and there's just an eyeball staring at you through your window, your second
1: at you.
2: Story window, and you're like, the hell is that? Here's the thing.
1: To be fair, like, what are you going to do? Hey, stop.
2: Yeah.
1: Stop walking.
3: I got to say,
1: she's over here. Gracie's over here.
3: Looking at the pictures, Gracie's a very pretty giraffe.
1: Oh, good.
2: Yeah,
1: I'm glad she's a looker.
3: She's a pretty giraffe. There's a $5,000 reward. I also feel like that's a little bit of a low reward to find a giraffe.
2: So here's my question.
1: How much?
2: $5,000.
3: $5,000.
1: Not enough.
2: Not enough.
1: Nope, keep it.
2: What are you going to do when you catch it? It's not like a dog. I can't put
0: a collar back on it.
2: How are you going to catch it? That's it. What are you going to do? Trank it and then drag it onto a truck? Here's my thing. This ranch, they don't have trackers on this animal. My dog is right here. He is 32 pounds. He's got a tracker in him for when he gets out. We could find him. But no, we don't need to put one of those in.
3: It's a giraffe, and it should be easy to find.
1: Gracie, you got to respect Gracie's privacy. You can't put a tracker in Gracie. Gracie's got a life to live, Matt. I mean, come on, back off.
2: You know, how hard could it be to find? We'll see. Well, speaking of how hard could it be, the battle continues between the Major League Baseball and the MLPA. That's all coming up. 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
1: I'm Matt Fontana. We had the World Cup action. Team USA thought they just took the lead on Turkey 2-1. Offsides, the call, it looks like goal taken off the board, so it will remain a 1-1 score between Team USA and Turkey. USA goal just coming 3 minutes into the game with Austin Trusty getting it. Christian Pulisic is on the bench for Team USA. He's played just one half of the tournament thus far, dealing with a calf injury. No word if he will play tonight. Team USA has already punched their ticket to the round of 32. Turkey has already been eliminated. One other game in action right now, it's Paraguay and Australia. Both teams are tied behind Team USA in group play. Australia advances with a win or a draw. Paraguay needs a win. Earlier today in the World Cup, Netherlands downs Tunisia 3-1. Japan and the Netherlands played to a 1-1 draw. Ecuador beat Germany 2-1, and the Ivory Coast shut out Curacao 2-0. To the NBA, LaMelo Ball heading to the Minnesota Timberwolves. Timberwolves getting Ball and Josh Green from the Hornets. Naz Reid, a 2033 unprotected first-round pick and a couple of pick swaps and second-round picks heading back to the Hornets. Charlotte also signed Kobe White today to a 3-year deal. To the WNBA, Marina Mabry setting a league record, or tying a league record, with 53 points tonight as the Toronto Tempo blew out the LA Sparks 125-97. Mabry's 53 points ties Liz Cambage and Asia Wilson for the most in a WNBA game. Game night continues on right here on ESPN Radio.
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3: Developing story, Major League Baseball. The league and the players' union are once again exchanging proposals, with the current collective bargaining agreement set to expire at season's end.
4: The issue between the union and the owners is they're speaking a different language, but what we all care about is whether they'll miss games in 2027, and history indicates that's a very, very real possibility.
5: I'm not going to speculate about work stoppages. I think that the proposal we've made is grounds for constructive dialogue.

0: right here on ESPN Radio, ESPN App, Sirius XM Channel 80, presented by Progressive Insurance. It's Adam Kaufman. I'm Matt Fontana. Talk to Jesse Rogers, ESPN MLB reporter, in just a second. Update on the World Cup. Turkey is taking the lead 2-1 on Team USA. So Team USA had a goal that was called off on an offsides call. Turkey goes right back down, and they have a 2-1 lead over Team USA. But we flip back over to baseball. He is Jesse Rogers, ESPN MLB reporter, joining us here on Game Night. Jesse, really appreciate your time. And can you just kind of lay it out for everybody, the latest proposal in the collective bargaining agreement from MLB to the Players Association today?
1: Yeah, sure. I mean, this is all under a salary cap system. That's important to know, because the union really doesn't want to negotiate any of the little details within a cap system. But the league is still going to make the offer. They're sort of legally bound to listen to it, the union is. And so today the league unveiled their final phase of a salary cap system. And basically it's the headline is, if you're a free agent, you can only sign with another team for a maximum contract of 5 years and 15% of the cap, which right now would be, let's say you want to go to another team this offseason, you can sign for 5 years and $202 million. If you want to stay with your own team, you can sign for 6 years. And that's the sort of cornerstone player provision, they're calling it, similar to the Larry Bird exception in the NBA, where a team can retain its own star by offering a sixth year and 16% of its cap. So that's basically the headline of the deal. And there's all sorts of little details involved. There'd be no longer a qualifying offer. Players who are 30 years old could reach free agency after 5 years in the league instead of six, which is the current system. But the headline really is the contracts for free agents, 5 years maximum, 6 years to retain your own player.
2: Jesse, like many people, I have been screaming for Major League Baseball to have a salary cap for years. I would love to see it. I think that would balance things out tremendously. All of that said, going back to the first thing you said, the union kind of feeling obliged to listen to this setup under a salary cap structure, why would the players go along with this? Why would they ruin a good thing and embrace the idea of a salary cap in a sport that allows them so much flexibility without one?
1: Well, the league is trying to make this case to them, and this would be surprising to people listening right now. The salary growth of Major League Baseball players is actually gone slower than the other leagues who are in a cap system. This would create a partnership between the league and the union where they'd both be invested to grow the sport and grow the revenues. This is what's happening in the other sports. This is something they're going to hammer home until this thing gets figured out. The idea that the rate of growth of salaries has actually been slower than the other leagues, the other players in the leagues with a cap system. That's why they think the players should go along with it. The players don't want to do it because the top end players would have to take a haircut, right? There would no longer be 11, 12, 13 year deals. Having said that, if Bryce Harper signs for a max 5 years with the Phillies and that 5 year deal is up, as long as he's performing, he could then sign another 6 year max deal, meaning, you know, with his old team, meaning the Phillies at that point, and it turns out to be more money in the long run. But then again, he has to perform enough to get a second max deal. So there's ways for the top players to still get paid, but the league is trying to say for everyone else, your salaries will increase at a higher rate than it is currently.
0: Talking MLB and this collective bargaining agreement, I don't want to say arguments, but back and forth between the Players Association and Major League Baseball. Jesse Rogers joining us. I'm Matt Fontana. He's Adam Kaufman here tonight on Game Night. And Jesse, I'm going to try to take the player side of it for just a second and say, well, look at the Mets. They spent a bunch of money, and they spent it all, and they're not very good. And, you know, look at the try-hard Guardians and the Brewers. They don't spend a lot of money. They're small markets, and they're right up there in their division. Do you think that that's going to hold any water when it comes to the owners saying that, hey, just because you spend a bunch of money doesn't mean you're going to be good?
1: Yeah, I tweeted this out today. It's kind of interesting. The head of the union, Bruce Meyer, was asked if he was rooting for the Brewers to win the World Series this year, because it would kill the idea that spending money needs to be capped. But think about it. If the Brewers win the World Series, that tells 29 other teams, I really don't have to spend a lot of money to win. So that will discourage spending, but also sort of discourage the idea that the league needs a salary cap, right? If the Dodgers win, it tells 29 other teams, maybe I need to spend more, but also services the idea that there should be a salary cap. So this is why it's all so very confusing. And the bottom line is, I can make this argument to battle yours. There's always going to be smaller markets competing, because think of the two central divisions. There's Chicago, where I'm based, and then there's all these small markets, and they have to send somebody to the playoffs, right? The AL Central has to send somebody. So there's always going to be teams competing. The league would tell you competing is one thing. We haven't seen a small market win a World Series in over a decade. The Kansas City Royals were the last team. So the more and more there's payroll disparity, the more the championships end up in the big markets. That's the league's argument, despite competitive teams in Tampa and Cleveland and other places. Those teams haven't won a World Series.
2: How far in your mind, Jesse, is what we're talking about, what we're seeing, what's proposed to reality? You know, because I think there are a lot of people out there that are feeling this looming lockout, that this is an expectation, that it can't be avoided. Do you see a way around it?
1: Not unless one side gives in. I mean, they're literally talking different languages. So it's not like you can even say they're far apart. They're on different continents at this point. One side wants a salary cap and is willing to negotiate anything within that system. The other side doesn't want a salary cap and will negotiate anything without one. And until they come to an agreement on one or the other, they're going to be stuck in a stalemate. That's why everyone's predicting a lockout and potentially missing games next season. So that's what's at stake here. They can meet all they want and discuss the minutia of it all, but until they decide on a cap system or not a cap system, we're going to be in this stalemate.
0: It's going to be something to keep our eye on all summer long into the off season, and I think I speak for pretty much everybody. Jesse, I hope something comes together, because I need my baseball and I don't want to lock out. He's Jesse Rogers, ESPN MLB reporter. Really appreciate your time. Great insight tonight.
1: You got it, guys. Be well.
0: There he goes, Jesse Rogers. And, you know, that's the thing, Adam. Like, I just – it's going to hurt my heart, man. It's going to hurt my heart. and I see – like, just as the average fan, I would sit here and say, yeah, salary cap, that's good for the game. It's going to help the league. And, like, hearing Jesse kind of explain it, too, that, yeah, the contracts aren't going up as much as the rest of the other sports, because – They're not able to keep pace, and it's just so top heavy and bloated. Like, I hope so much there's a common ground they can get to. But as he wrapped it up there, they're on different continents right now. There's got to be some work done this summer, I should say.
2: Yeah, I think that it's like his point is well taken, but I think it's also a little nuanced. You know, what he said, certainly true of the NBA, you know, to a degree, the NFL. Hockey has a salary cap. It's not like those contracts are getting out of control. So, you know, popularity of the sport certainly comes into play. And Major League Baseball is not as popular as the other two sports. It's not even close. And so I think you can look at the salary, you know, some like Shohei Ohtani, and I know he's the outlier here, but you're talking about a guy who signed a 10-year, $700 million contract with a lot of that deferred. But even if you're looking at Bichette or Soto or some of these other guys that are in the neighborhood of $50 million, again, that's the high end, but these are still salaries that are exceeding what you're seeing in the NFL, let's say, other than the quarterback position. So, I don't know. I think the NBA is really the exception to the rule, and Major League Baseball is trying to figure out, hey, how do we get on that level? How do we do that? And I don't think that's possible.
0: It's going to be hard, and like you said, somebody's going to have to give in pretty majorly to get this kind of done. The only positive, they're working on it now. It's not like this is November. They're starting it now. It doesn't end till the first of the year.
2: You're supposed to start this a year ago.
0: That's true. I'll give you that. They are behind the eight ball.
2: Now.
0: Yeah, I'll give him credit for at least getting it now when maybe the pressure will be there, but it's also got that kind of eerie feeling that everybody's ready to go for that lockout. And we'll kind of see how it goes. We had a massive trade in the NBA today. Did the Timberwolves get that much better by adding LaMelo Ball? That's next on ESPN Radio, the all-new ESPN app, SiriusXM Channel 80, and tune in.
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0: the Charlotte Hornets trading star guard LaMelo Ball to the Minnesota Timberwolves for Naz Reid.
1: It doesn't make any sense to get rid of Naz Reid. He's the type of player that you always find on a championship winning team, and you just had a team that's trying to contend move off of him.
0: I kind of love this from a Charlotte perspective.
2: This is the Charlotte Hornets saying they thought that their success last year with LaMelo Ball as a driving force was fool's gold. This is them saying we do not believe in LaMelo Ball.

0: barely start. Boy, do we got some moves. It's game night right here on ESPN Radio, the all-new ESPN app, SiriusXM Channel 80, and tune in. He's Adam Kaufman. I'm Matt Fontana. And a trade today, it was the Minnesota Timberwolves bringing in LaMelo Ball. You heard it from Chris Canty there. It was Naz Reid heading out the other way with a bunch of 2033 unprotected pick, because that's the world that we live in now, that we have 2033 picks getting moved. A bunch of pick swaps, some second-round picks. Adam, I'm going to throw it right to you, man. Your thoughts on this trade, and who do you think really won this one, the Hornets or the Timberwolves?
1: I would say, I mean, it
0: no winner. That's fine. It's like a draw. It's kind of, in World Cup,
1: no, right? I mean, it's kind of, I'm not going to say no winner. I'm going to say it's kind of win-win. I think it's, honestly, I think it's better for the Hornets. If I had to pick one ultimate winner, I would say Charlotte, in large part because what they were doing under Charles Lee, especially the second half of last year, you know, young team goes out, obviously acquires a guy like Kobe White. You know, one of those comments that we heard on the way in here about whether LaMelo Ball was a driving force of that success, he wasn't. You know, you go back and look at some of the numbers throughout that run when it just felt like the Hornets were winning every single night. And as things went on, he was kind of increasingly a smaller role of that. You know, part of that, it was obviously Con Knipple flirted with Rookie of the Year. It was Brandon Miller. It was, you know, to a degree, Bridges. Certainly, it was Kobe White and what he brought you off the bench coming over from Chicago. And so what this did for Charlotte in offloading LaMelo, who, again, good player, capable of taking over games, can go nuclear on any given night. It's a little bit of a freeing up of the roster and balancing things out a little bit, giving White a larger opportunity, presumably, and I don't know if this is right, he's your starting point guard. Now, he's not a pure point guard. He's more of a two. So they may want to try and go out and figure out a way to address that, because you just don't have another one. That was obviously a real advantage for a guy like LaMelo Ball. You don't have that guy who's going to go out and flirt with double-doubles with assists any given night in the way that White does. But White, in terms of a scorer, Knipple, Miller, Bridges, Naz Reid, whether he's starting or coming off the bench, and we know perennially in the sixth man of the year conversation, he is an excellent player. He's got a good shot from deep, high energy guy, well-liked role player. I think he's going to fit great. And if you're the Wolves, you kind of had to do it. You know, how many times have we seen this throughout NBA history where you've got a somewhat, and I'm not going to say Anthony Edwards out there demanding a trade or anything like that, but you got a somewhat disgruntled superstar. There were the reports of his unhappiness with the organization dating back to the trade of Karl Anthony Towns to New York, you know, losing his buddy there. And obviously they've been good competitors, multiple trips to the Western Conference Finals, not able to get over that hump last year. They take a little bit of a step back in the postseason. But in giving Ant LaMelo Ball, you're just kind of looking at it and saying, okay, I mean, you can give Dosunmu more money. You can, you know, Rudy Gobert is Rudy Gobert. He's an elite defensive player. There's no offense to his game. Jaden McDaniels, he's a good, again, contributor. But if you need, and you've offloaded Julius Randle, if you're going to try and bring in, you know, another guy, if you're going to form a real duo, have a 1A, 1B, or a 1-2, whatever, I think it's advantageous in that LaMelo Ball, one, doesn't need to carry you. He can slot in as that too. It's Anthony Edwards' team. There's no mystery there. He's not the guy the way he was in Charlotte. But on top of that, if you didn't do something like Giannis getting Damian Lillard a couple years back in Milwaukee, if you didn't do something for Anthony Edwards, you're just going to lose him at the end of his deal anyway. He's just going to leave. He's either going to demand a trade, pick his spot a la Giannis, or he's going to, you know, just outright walk away and you get nothing for him. At least now, bringing in another guy, you've, in theory, rejuvenated him, inspired him, and you see if it works. And if it doesn't, there's kind of no harm, no foul.
0: This is step four of this five-step plan of a superstar leaving a team. Step one is usually, okay, we draft that player. Step two, ooh, they've established themselves as a superstar. Step three is, we've had marginal success but haven't got over the hill. Step four is this. we're going to go make a massive trade that probably is not going to work out. And then sure. step five is that star player leaves the team. That's where they're at. They're on step four for this. I like LaMelo Ball. I think he is a really solid player. I don't think he's going to be able to fit in what they're trying to run with there with the Timberwolves. And you know, exactly what you're talking about, Adam. He's Adam Kaufman. I'm Matt Fontana here on Game Night. The fit in, you know, Charlotte. Shouldn't they want a player like LaMelo Ball? With he's 24. Naz Reid's only 26, so it's negligible there. The contracts are pretty similar. They're both signed for three more years. Ball's got 3 years left. He's eligible to sign an extension coming up. And Naz Reid's got 3 years left on his deal. And LaMelo Ball is a scoring machine. I love Naz Reid. He's, like you said, guy off the bench, sixth man, center. Why would you do this? Because the Hornets are sick of it. They don't want to deal with LaMelo Ball anymore. And I'm not saying that, and listen, all superstars in the NBA can kind of have an ego or things like that, but you're going to welcome LaMelo Ball into this, and I just don't see this working. I really struggle to find how this is going to work for these two teams, or for this team, excuse me. The Hornets, he probably could have got a little bit more. Okay, fine, best deal you could take. You knew you were off loan. That's the only thing, too, Adam. I don't think that's a stellar deal for the Hornets. I don't think that's an amazing deal for LaMelo Ball. I think that's just how bad they wanted to get rid of him and move on. It was the best deal, and they took it pretty quick. Why didn't they just even wait a couple of weeks or a couple of days and just say, anybody else want LaMelo? No, first deal, we'll take it. That tells you all you need to know.
1: I just, again, when it comes to LaMelo, and I feel like the narrative is a little bit crazy of, you know, look at what they did last year and look at LaMelo. If you, never mind breaking down the statistical, the analytics, the advanced metrics of what their success was during the run, just look specifically at LaMelo Ball. He's been there for a half dozen years, or had been. Last year, while not his best season, you could argue that was the year before, but last year was probably the team's most realistic run to do something, right? Like, we were talking come playoff time, like, this could be a scary
0: team.
1: They were the hottest team.
0: They were the hottest team in the playoffs.
1: Yeah, like, this is going to be a hard out. Well, guess what? It was the fewest points that he has scored since his rookie year. His minutes were lower than they have been in his entire career. He came off the bench for multiple games. The shooting percentage was down. The three-point percentage was up a little bit in spite of the fact that the overall points per game were lower by a full 5 points from the previous year, by the way. Rebounding, assist numbers, they took a step back. Turnovers, granted, better. I mean, he handled the ball a little bit better, but he was decreasingly important within that system. It was other guys carrying. He was part of the balance. He wasn't a nothing. I wonder if he's able to carry you in Minnesota when Ant inevitably misses a little bit of time. Because Towns had that ability. Randall, not so much. Can Ball do it?
0: That's going to be a massive point. I think it's a great point to bring up because, again, Ant deals with it. And I think about LaMelo Ball's time in Charlotte. They're having discussions about benching him. They thought there might be a better world where he comes off the bench. That doesn't happen to superstars. And I'm not saying LaMelo Ball was that, but I think that's just kind of where Charlotte was at. We're going to move off of this. We're going to take the best deal that they could. 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Coming up, World Cup. We'll see. We got an update as I believe we're now at halftime of the Team USA game, so we'll keep you updated on that. And what's next for the Hornets post-LaMelo Ball? That's next on ESPN Radio, the all-new ESPN app.
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0: I'm Matt Fontana. We've made it to halftime at the World Cup. Team USA trailing Turkey 2-1. Team USA did score the first goal on an Austin Trusty goal just 3 minutes in. Turkey tied it up. Team USA actually scored a goal, but it was taken away on an offsides call. And then Turkey scored in the first half to make it 2-1. We'll keep our eyes out in the second half. Christian Pulisic is on the bench for Team USA. He's basically been out the whole tournament with a calf injury. No word if he actually will play. Team USA has already punched their ticket to the round of 32. Turkey has been eliminated. The other action tonight is Paraguay and Australia. They are in action. Paraguay, they need an outright win to advance. Australia, they can tie or win to advance in the round of 32. They are also at halftime, but there is no score in that match. Earlier today in the World Cup, Netherlands beat Tunisia 3-1. Japan and Netherlands played to a 1-1 tie. Ecuador beat Germany 2-1, and the Ivory Coast shut out Curaçao 2-0. To the NBA, LaMelo Ball is heading to the Minnesota Timberwolves, traded from the Charlotte Hornets earlier today. Minnesota also getting Josh Green in the deal. Heading back to Charlotte is Naz Reid, an unprotected first-round pick in 2033, a couple of pick swaps, and second-round picks. Charlotte also signed Kobe White to a deal today. And to the WNBA, Marina Mabry tied a league record tonight. She had 53 points in the Toronto blowout of the LA Sparks. More Game Night coming your way right here on ESPN Radio.
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0: U.S. facing Turkey A tonight in their last group stage game. The Americans aren't playing for much. After clinching first in the group,
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5: People are not handling this well on social media. They are not going well. It's 2-1 Turkey A over Team USA. We're handling it just fine. He's Adam Kaufman. I'm Matt Fontana right here on Game Night, ESPN Radio, the all-new ESPN app, SiriusXM Channel 80, and tune in presented by Progressive Insurance. I've got some people saying, like, this is beneath Team USA. How dare this is happening? Are other people going, it's a meaningless game. We're already advanced. Turkey A is out. What do we care? So I don't know what side to join in this. We'll see. And, you know, Team USA already knows their opponent as well. It's Bosnia. And I'm not going to be able to say that one.
6: Bosnia works. Bosnia. Still with Bosnia.
7: Herzegovina.
5: Good. Thanks, Matt.
6: Nope. Got it. Bosnia. Well,
5: Bosnia. Say it one more time.
7: Herzegovina.
6: I think it is. It's too much. Bosnia and Herzegovina.
5: Yeah, and they got them already. They'll be in the San Francisco area, or the San Francisco Bay Stadium, because you can't use the team name or the actual name and sponsor of it on Wednesday.
6: We are the United States and Alaska.
5: Do you know that they
6: and Hawaii
5: Gillette Stadium or the stadium in Foxborough? They had to
6: Boston
5: go
6: stadium.
5: Around.
8: Yes, I was going to say it's Boston. It's not even Gillette. It's
6: Boston Foxborough. Stadium.
8: It's Boston.
5: The Boston Stadium, is that what they call it? What did I see? It was like 32,000. Little stickers to put over the seats because it had the word Gillette on it.
6: Yeah, no signage, branding, sponsorship can be visible on the broadcast at all.
8: First off, I want to know hysterical if Team USA showed up to San Francisco Bay Area Stadium all wearing Levi's.
5: Levi's, they all have coveralls on. They all have overalls on.
8: Just real quick, too. It seems like there's a lot of countries this year that are getting picky or changing how you pronounce their names.
5: Turkey.
6: Are there a lot? We knew Turkey.
8: The Czech Republic's now Czechia.
5: Yeah, that I saw.
6: Right.
8: I feel like I've seen Ivory Coast, but like I feel like I've seen a lot more Côte d'Ivory.
7: Côte d'Ivoire has been that thing for a while.
5: Côte d'Ivoire.
6: Oh, okay.
5: What was the Verde?
8: Like Bosnia added a name to their country.
5: That's the one.
6: Well, Cape Verde. Cape Verde. Cape Verde, I think, to the Americans is Cabo Verde over there, or vice versa, whatever it is. I mean, it's not even like Cabo and Cape are not even spelled the same way, and we're pronouncing them differently.
5: Here's what I don't get, and I'm gonna plead ignorance when it comes to soccer on this. I was talking like Ireland's not here, Italy is not here, and I go, who are these other countries? Where did they come
6: better.
5: From?
6: Be better at soccer.
7: They won their group, their qualifying matches.
6: You didn't get in.
5: I get it, but like, I didn't even know these places existed or countries. Bad on me. Apparently, I didn't pay attention to world history, but.
8: Okay, what other countries did you not know existed?
5: I'm going to
6: send you a globe for your birthday.
8: There's also like, how many countries are in it? 40 something and. There or no, now yeah, it's like 30 or there's more than that.
5: You guys,
8: but that there's like over 200 countries in the world. This is
5: guys,
8: also such a small representation of the world when you really think about it.
5: You guys are lying to me, and I will not accept this that you knew Cape Verde was a place before the World Cup started.
7: I did,
5: liar.
7: I knew it as Cabo Verde, but I didn't
6: Cabo
7: know it was a thing,
6: yeah, right? Yeah, don't people say, like, I'm gonna go vacation in Cabo? Isn't that what
7: that's the different
6: do?
7: Cabo.
5: See, that's what I'm saying. I'm the right one.
7: I think that combo's in Mexico.
5: Adam is proving my point. Thank you very much.
6: I had heard of Cape Verde, but in direct association with soccer. So had I heard of it prior to the World Cup, sure, but it was only because of soccer. Yes.
5: To be fair, they're probably...
6: It's not like when I was in fifth grade, you know, geography, history class, we were studying Cabo Verde.
5: That's probably the only one as I scroll through the standings. Like, all the rest of them I would know. Them and, like, the Ivory Coast. But I'm also, like I said, I don't watch a lot of soccer. So that's kind of where we're at. Turkey A, though, 2-1. They're up on Team USA. So USA got the goal right away, 3 minutes in. Turkey A tied it And then Team USA had a goal, but it was taken off the board. Turkey scored to make it 2-1 here. Team USA, or this was, I thought, an interesting one about how quickly that goal was scored, because that is now 22 goals scored in the opening 10 minutes of FIFA World Cup matches this year. That's the most in any tournament already, surpassing 2006, where there was just 20. So, like, Adam, I want scoring. I want scoring early, and we're certainly getting it here in this tournament thus far.
6: Well, I know we joke about it in baseball, right? Like, they got the juice balls. It's not like they got juice soccer balls. But, yeah, we are getting more offense, and I wish I could remember the statistic. I heard it the other day. But basically, excuse me, for the bettors among us, for the people that like to wager on these games for a little extra skin in the game, a little extra entertainment, there is, at least this was true, I don't know, a few days ago, a week ago, I don't know if it's held, but at that point in time, there was no more profitable bet in these games than both teams to score. It was, you were getting goals left and right. It was hitting at like an 80% clip. Whereas the previous World Cup, 4 years ago, it was below 50 for the tournament. It was 44, 45%, I think I heard. So we are getting, to your point, considerably more offense. I mean, the Germany-Ecuador game to begin the day, a few hours back, both teams scored in that one. 13 minutes in, both were on the board. I mean, it's crazy. Now, it ended 2-1, but it's crazy the amount of offense that you are seeing here in this tournament. And I would say good. I mean, soccer is, again, it's a beloved game worldwide. But here in America, it obviously falls way down the totem pole behind your quote-unquote four major sports. It is fifth. Even with the increased popularity of MLS, which, compared to, you know, Premier League and Champions League and some of those, I mean, MLS is effectively minor league soccer. You are getting an exposure here, especially with the U.S. being a host country. You are getting an exposure to the game that is so significant, so important to the growth of this sport. And being able to now get this level of offense, too, as opposed to those nil-nil, 1-1, watch the paint dry for 90, 100 minutes. Yeah, I think this is great. It's great for the game.
5: Yeah, I'm not going to, like you said, make a joke about juice soccer balls or letting them play and all that kind of stuff. I'm subscribing to something. They know this is one of the biggest stages that you could have. Probably going to go down as the most watched World Cup in history, and you're going to want goals. I don't know why it's happening, but I think there's a reason that it's happening out there. We'll have to see. It's game night on ESPN Radio, presented by Progressive Insurance. 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He's Adam Kaufman. I'm Matt Fontana with you here tonight. And we flip back over with the LaMelo Ball trade today.
6: Hey, real quick before you go to LaMelo Ball, I said this off air. I'm going to say it again on air. It's 2-1 now. We're early in the second half. We might need to get Jake back on the phone. We told him if things go south, you're going to need to come in and save the day.
5: Well,
6: it was 1-0. It was all happy. It was
5: magic
6: great
5: for a game that matters, because this game is not one that matters. From what
6: matters to me,
5: well, do you want to waste Jake on this game though?
6: Well, matters,
5: we're in.
6: Matters to my wallet outside of country.
5: All right,
6: pride.
5: There it is. We'll get Jake back in the line as it goes. We talked a lot about the Timberwolves' impact of getting LaMelo Ball, but we flip it back over to the Hornets and really kind of maybe what led to this or the future of the team. I wanted to get this from Brian Windhorst. He was on First Take earlier today, and Wendy talked about maybe the process that the Hornets went through in eventually trading LaMelo Ball. Here's Brian Windhorst.
9: Minnesota, this is a move to get Ant Edwards the kind of backcourt running mate that he needs. Ant Edwards was a guy that people, after Giannis getting traded, were like, is this the next star player to be traded? He has watched Karl Anthony Towns go to New York in a trade that ended up not working out and win a championship. Where is his mind, his head at? He's tired of being double teamed. They get him a dynamic scorer in the backcourt. You throw a double team in Ant Edwards with LaMelo Ball on the court, you are playing with fire. LaMelo will drop 10 three-pointers on you in the blink of an eye. And so this is what their move is. To accomplish this, they are basically emptying their coffers. They are giving up, because this is going to end up sort of combining with the Julius Randle deal. They're trading two of their three best big men. Okay, in a Western Conference where everybody's getting bigger, they're trading big for small here. you know, including Randle and Naz Reid, who's an incredibly highly respected and valued player, to Charlotte.
10: Right.
5: That's Brian Winters talking about the trade there between the Minnesota Timberwolves and the Charlotte Hornets involving LaMelo Ball. All we had to do was mention Jake Zivin this
6: All
5: time.
6: All I had to say, Team USA say his goal. Name.
5: There it is. We just had to say his name. Team USA, Berhalter gets it in. That was quite the strike there. 2-2 our score between Team USA and Turkey A. There
6: Tara, again, all we had Jake? Just let him know that we mentioned him and
5: we
6: a goal
5: just
6: came.
5: Had to mention his name. So for those that didn't join us at the start of the show, we had Jake Zivin on. He is part of Apple's play-by-play soccer, and we had Jake on. And as soon as we picked up the phone with Jake, Team USA scored their first goal. So we joked with him, we might need to call you back if we need another goal here. So we were threatening, in a positive manner, threatening that we need to call Jake. All we had to say was, hey, we might need to call Jake, and Team USA has now tied it up 2-2 there. So we'll keep you updated. We are in the 49th minute of the match. And again,
6: he's got the same powers as that famous Jake in the commercials that you always see.
5: That's pretty close. He's pretty close, so we'll see. But again, a semi-meaningless game for Team USA. They've already advanced. Turkey on the way out. Maybe let Turkey get the win. Yeah, I feel good.
6: No, none of that.
5: Why not? They got a long ride home. We'll see how it goes. Coming up, we had a little history tonight in the WNBA. We also had a suspension handed out in the WNBA. Alyssa Thomas gets it for a foul on Caitlin Clark. We'll discuss it. It's ESPN Radio, ESPN app, and Sirius XM, Channel 80.
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0: mean, Caitlin to the ground, and that's a hand to the neck, and then Alyssa Thomas steps over. See, that's the kind of stuff that can incite some future trouble.
1: On a night the WNBA saw a record-tying performance, they also handed down a suspension. One of their star players involved in that. It's game night here on ESPN Radio, the all-new ESPN app, SiriusXM Channel 80, and TuneIn, presented by Progressive Insurance. He's Adam Kaufman. I'm Matt Fontana with you tonight here on game night. Quick update, 2-2, Turkey and United States. Sebastian Berhalter with the equalizer thus far for Team USA as we're approaching the 55th minute of that match there. So to the WNBA, we start first with the record-setting performance tonight. As Marina Mabry tied a league record with 53 points. The Toronto Tempo Incredible. Got the win over the Sparks. She ties Liz Cambage and Asia Wilson for the most points scored in a WNBA game with the 53. So that's the positive note for the WNBA today. I guess the negative note would be this. Phoenix Mercury player Alyssa Thomas was suspended one game from the league after she took a shot at Caitlin Clark. They're in a tussle. The ball's on the floor. And Alyssa Thomas's kind of hand, fist maybe, if you will, comes down on Caitlin Clark's throat. Alyssa Thomas was then given a flagrant 2 penalty today in addition to a 1-game suspension for recklessly making contact with her fist to the throat area of Caitlin Clark. Of course, the league announcing on Thursday. She has a right to appeal, and the league basically deemed this a non-basketball act and kind of where we're at. And, you know, it's kind of got the topic brought back up. So I don't want to say it's ignited it because it's been a topic since Caitlin Clark has come into the league. How she's officiated, frankly, how she's played by her fellow players, not her teammates, obviously, but the opponents that she's playing. A lot of this has come up and just how they're handling Caitlin Clark in the league.
2: Well, look, this isn't me bringing it up, you bringing it up, other hosts on the network bringing it up, analysts. The Fever coach, Stephanie White, called the play a cheap shot. She said after the game that Caitlin Clark is not called the same way as everybody else. A fist in the throat is crazy. It's crazy. It's dangerous. Absolutely true on all accounts. And we heard on that sound coming in, well, it's a hand on the neck. No, it was a fist. It was a fist on the neck, applying a lot of pressure because, again, these women are strong. And if you are putting your entire body weight on somebody else as you are standing up, and Alyssa Thomas, not a small individual, that obviously is putting a ton of pressure in a very dangerous location for Caitlin Clark. Now, the worst part of the whole thing, because as you said, you know, they suspend her a game, they fine her, they upgraded to a flagrant two. The issue was it was not called a foul in game when it Correct. Was very, very clear what had happened. And I understand, like, I've watched the replay enough times, you know, to see that the fist is on the arm, sort of slides down the arm, lands onto the neck, and that the pressure is applied. There was no effort to, you know, move, get out of the way. I don't know enough about Alyssa Thomas to say, oh, dirty player, but I'll tell you what, dirty play. And it's a problem. But I know we've got bigger news in the USA.
1: We do. Team USA, Christian Pulisic in the game. So he's been out for multiple matches with a calf injury. He played the first 30 minutes of their first game. He is in for Team USA. He has just subbed in. And about 58 minutes to go in this match. So he's got a chance to get, about 30, if he stays in the whole time. A little over 30 minutes of match time out there, plus extra time. If he is out there the whole time just to get some runs. So, again, Christian Pulisic in the game for Team USA. That is a great sign to see, not just for this game. It's 2-2 between Turkey A and Team USA. But, Adam, that's got to be great news for Team USA as they get ready to go for the round of 32 because they need him out there.
2: I think if you were looking at, well, I guess I don't know. And ultimately we'll hear from the coach after the fact and we'll hear what he has to say. What I was starting to get into was, if it were, let's say the U.S. was up 2-0, right? Turkey A hadn't gotten on the board the first couple games of group play, doesn't happen here, and you've got a game that feels like it's in hand Do you see him? Do you see him coming in for 10 minutes, for 20 minutes, for the remainder of the half, just to kind of knock the rust off, get some run, like we talked about, get ready for a much more important game, I think a week from tomorrow, against, as it seems, Bosnia. We'll find out. Or is it enhanced, you know, his coming in or influenced by the fact that we do have a game? You know, it's 2-2. Obviously, the U.S. wants to win this game. I mean, we can say all the time it's meaningless, it's meaningless, it's meaningless, in that, yeah, it's not important, win or lose. And Pulisic, he didn't get a shot off, but he just had an opportunity near the goal anyway, but never really had good control over it. So everyone is, I'm sure, jumping in, investing in the live anytime goal score and looking for him to get on the board and all of these things, and I'm sure he'll put something on net here at some point. I'm just curious if he's in because they do, like, we heard it off the top of the show, these players saying it's not meaningless. Not to them. You're playing for your country. The U.S. has never gone 3-0 in group play in World Cup history on the men's side. They want this. They want this. I know it doesn't mean anything in that a win, a loss, a draw doesn't impact the standings. They're already locked in. They've won the group. But it means something to them, to these guys on the field, and the subs who don't get an opportunity generally to play. Means something to them, this opportunity. So, I mean, it would be incredible. Obviously, Pulisic having the reputation that he does already, for him to have his little, I'm exaggerating here, but his little Willis Reed moment and come in and score a goal and the U.S. wins this thing, 3-2, 4-2, whatever it is. That'd be nuts.
1: It's a little momentum, too. You don't want to spoil the momentum. You're going to be an underdog, not necessarily against Bosnia, but as you get into the round of 32 and trying to advance, you want a little momentum on your side. So Team USA trying to do that. 2-2 still the score between Turkey and Team USA, but again, Christian Pulisic is in the game. It's game night here on ESPN Radio. He's Adam Kaufman. I'm Matt Fontana. Back to our conversation talking about Caitlin Clark and Alyssa Thomas being suspended for putting her fist and her hand on Caitlin Clark's throat, upgraded to a flagrant 2 today. Suspension down for Alyssa Thomas.

0: offender's foot that wasn't upgraded? Absolutely disrespectful. We have a generational talent and a WNBA superstar who had two cheap shots right there that weren't called. And I just say again, absolutely unacceptable.
1: That's Stephanie White, the head coach of the Indiana Fever. I get it. She's going to go to Caitlin Clark's defense. She's her player. She's right. She is a generational talent. She's one of the best players in WNBA. But sometimes when you fan the flames, they get bigger. And that's what I wonder about this with Stephanie White, this whole situation. Is this just going to make the rest of the league take this up a notch when it comes to how they play Caitlin Clark? I don't know. We'll have to see.
2: Yeah, I would hope not, but obviously it could go one of two ways, like you said. Either the officials take notice, kind of like when a coach complains to the official and all of a sudden you start getting certain calls, or do players around the league level this thing up and start to really make their impact felt. You would hope not because, again, two wrongs don't make a right, as the expression goes, but we'll see. And Pulisic, man, he is in and around this net. He's so close. He's so close.
1: All right, coming up, we got to see what players could be on the move in the NBA. It's ESPN Radio.
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0: They're on the 66th minute, still 2-2 between Team USA and Turkey, but Pulisic in the game. He had missed several matches with a calf injury, trying to get ready to go for Team USA. They've already punched their ticket. They'll be advancing to the round of 32, and Turkey has already been eliminated. Now, the other match going on tonight, Paraguay and Australia. This one is very important. Both teams are tied behind Team USA in group play. Australia advances with a win or a draw. Paraguay needs the win outright. They are tied, or excuse me, no score, I should say. They're also in about the 66th minute of that match. Earlier today, Netherlands down Tunisia 3-1. Japan and Netherlands played to a 1-1 draw. Ecuador beat Germany 2-1, and the Ivory Coast shut out Curaçao 2-0. To the NBA, LaMelo Ball heading to the Minnesota Timberwolves. Minnesota getting Ball and Josh Green from the Hornets today. Naz Reid, an unprotected first-round pick in 2033. Several pick swaps and a couple second-round picks heading back to the Hornets. Charlotte also signed Kobe White to a 3-year deal today. And Shams Charania are reporting that Mitchell Robinson is unlikely to return to the Knicks. To the Diamond, the Rays beat up on the Royals 13-2 today. Pirates over the Mariners 5-1. And what a rally for the Phillies. They come back and beat the Nationals 10-5. More game night coming your way here on ESPN Radio.
1: 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It's Unsportsmanlike, 6 a.m. Eastern, right here on ESPN Radio, ESPN2, and ESPNU.
2: We learned from Luka a couple years ago, any player can be traded.
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4: This relationship is over. How many times is Brad Stevens and the Boston Celtics going to give Jaylen Brown the hug with the knife in his back?
5: As soon as the Heat were chosen as the destination for Giannis, the Celtics phone started ringing because everybody in the league was aware that Jaylen Brown was available.
6: It's not a thing where they don't want you at all. It's just to get better. You are the best option to shop around.
0: Could Jaylen Brown be shipping out of Boston? I'll ask her for a flogging Molly Solling around that. We'll see how it goes. But the NBA offseason, always a lot of drama, and we're off to a quick start with it. It's game night right here at ESPN Radio, the all-new ESPN app, SiriusXM Channel 80, and TuneIn, presented by Progressive Insurance. I'm Matt Fontana. He's Adam Kaufman with you tonight. Still 2-2 between Team USA and Turkey as we approach the 70th minute. They have a nice hydration. Owen Wilson, the star.
7: Every celebrity.
0: Out.
7: We are just seeing them all.
0: Where's Ben Stiller? Oh, that's just Knicks games. Sorry.
7: Yeah, it's just Nick.
0: Is
7: Davis.
0: He out there? Is he going to make the cross-country trip?
7: We've seen
0: one?
7: Brad Pitt, Ed Norton, Leo. Will Ferrell, Owen Wilson, Leo DiCaprio. Yeah, and among others. I'm sure there's some I've forgotten already.
0: Yeah.
7: Christian Pulisic.
0: Well, that's it. Pulisic is the story tonight. He's in there for Team USA, and he's all over it. He's pushing hard to try to get this goal to put Team USA up. Potentially, it is still 2-2. The NBA offseason,
7: sprinkled
0: though,
7: something.
0: Yeah, what's that?
7: I may have sprinkled something.
0: Yeah,
7: I'm rooting for him too.
0: All right. Well, mention Jake's name
7: maybe.
0: Again. We'll see if we get see you get a goal there.
7: Jake?
0: Just mention Jake Zivin and you get a goal. So I hope that works out in your favor on that. The NBA offseason is always so much fun, and it's fun, I guess, in a way of your team making big trades. Sometimes it's shocking when a star player is traded off your team. We already got one, and I think that's a semi-big trade with LaMelo Ball going to the Minnesota Timberwolves, but we're not done. There's all these rumors circling about what the Boston Celtics are going to do with Jaylen Brown. You know, the inevitable teardown, I think, for the Knicks. I had in the update, Shams reporting that Mitchell Robinson not going to be returning there. Is he going to be the only one? What's LeBron doing? What's Kawhi Leonard doing? What's maybe Jamal Murray doing with the Nuggets? It's all kind of circling around. And I don't know why, Adam, I feel like the domino was Giannis. We got it. And now the next domino is Jaylen Brown. And people are just kind of waiting to see where he's going to go. Because I don't know. Tell me if you agree the same here. I don't think there's any way he's playing for the Boston Celtics next year.
7: I don't agree.
0: Okay.
7: I think that that's been a lot of reaction, a lot of national conversation. We've heard, you know, Windhorst and others, you know, kind of say that, hey, it feels like there are some very difficult conversations the sides need to have. I come at it from a perspective where Brad Stevens, who I have immense respect for, is very straightforward, not only with the media I think he is immensely straightforward behind closed doors with his players. And I just don't believe that Jaylen Brown has not been fully informed, in lockstep with these conversations. He, his team, his representation, right? Everyone involved has known what is going on. Hey, Jaylen, listen. We are thinking about going in a different direction. We love you. You're a big part of what we've done here. You're a finals MVP. It's been a great decade. You're wonderful alongside Jason Tatum, all of these things. But we have some clear needs to address, particularly in the middle. No rebounding, no rim protection, no size, no real legitimate viable starting center. This guy is available. We know he's a top five-ish player in the NBA, certainly when he's right. And this is something that we are going to explore. And maybe it works out. Maybe it doesn't. We will do our best to facilitate this working out for you as well. Now, maybe that's a three-team deal. Maybe it leads to you going to Atlanta and playing for your hometown Hawks. Maybe it doesn't. But you will be involved in all of this. We will keep you abreast of what is going on every step of the way. Now, if those conversations, if I'm right, if those conversations took place the last however many weeks or months since all of this began, then I don't think they need this come-to-Jesus moment, if you will, and need to have these very difficult conversations, because the conversations have been had. They've already been had. Jaylen Brown knows where he stands. And Jaylen Brown, not that we've heard him specifically speak out on this, not that on his Twitch streams he has ever once said he doesn't want to be in Boston, requested a trade, said, he's talked about retiring in Boston. He's talked about being in Boston for the next decade. If you take him true to his word, and maybe yes, maybe no, but we know he and Jason Tatum aren't the closest friends in the world. You know, they don't hang out a lot, but they work well together. They respect one another. I think that if Brad and Jaylen had those conversations to where Jaylen is like, okay, I would like to be an alpha. I just said, because of our growth and people underestimating us, that it was my favorite season of my career, even though we blew a 3-1 series lead for the first time in Celtics franchise history. I'm okay with column A or column B. You know, option one, behind door one, is going back on an Eastern Conference contender alongside Tatum. Yeah, I'm not Batman, I'm Robin. It's 1A, 1B, but everyone knows coming off the career year what I'm capable of. I am respected in this league. I am well paid. This is a great spot. I love Boston. Boston loves me. Or door two, fresh start, where I can go to a team, I can be the alpha, I can be the guy. I can have my team, I can put up my numbers, I can be in the MVP conversation. Maybe, just maybe, Matt, he's good with either option. And if that's the case, this will take weeks or months to play itself out. It's not right around the corner like you knew the NBA draft deadline existed for Giannis. This could take however long it takes. But I don't think, and anyone out there, and there have been many that believe, well, you got to turn the page now. He can't go back. They've screwed this up. I just don't believe that, because unless Brad was operating in complete silence and Jaylen was left in the lurch wondering what the hell was going on, which I don't believe for a second, then sure, there's ruffled feathers. I bet this was all handled the right way.
0: I'm sure it was. I believe that it was. But what it signaled from the Celtics was, we don't want to run this team back. Like, I agree that Giannis is an elite player, but let's call it for what it is. He's approaching 30. He's been battling injuries. Like, that's not a for sure thing. I think the Bucks, I don't like the return the Bucks got. That was the best deal they could take, and I don't think Miami with Bam and Giannis are all of a sudden a title contender. I think they're at best a 5 seed next year. Giannis on the Celtics, that changes a lot. That changes everything. So the fact that they were even interested in him tells me that the Celtics go, yeah, we might need to try something different here. They don't need to shed salary. They're under the second apron. They're pretty comfortable with that, because how the Celtics have built this team and how Brad Stevens has built this team is actually kind of a dream. They have two guys, Jason Tatum and Jaylen Brown. They make $58 and $57 million per year. Derek White, 30. Then you got what? Peyton Pritchard at 8. Sam Hauser at 10. Like, that's the way that you would love to be able to build your team. But it didn't work. And I don't know if it's going to work. And I get that Tatum was hurt for the majority of the season. But to get frankly embarrassed like you did against the 76ers, you got to take a whole big look at this team and go, can we win another championship in this apron era? Which, again, right now, it's not punitive, but you better stay out ahead of that. Versus, do we want to try to get two guys that can help contribute here instead of just Jaylen Brown? And I'm sure that Jaylen's relationship with the Celtics, I bet that's fine. And I believe him when he says he wants to stay there. Why wouldn't you? He signed a Supermax. He's eligible for another one coming up. And yes, you are a title-contending team year in and year out. I just think the Celtics told everybody, yeah, we don't think this lineup is actually going to work anymore. It's not as simple as just, oh, Jason Tatum will be healthy and we'll be fine.
7: Brad Stevens has certainly, you know, dating back to the end of the season press conference and talking with the media and expressing the different areas they need to improve. Again, size, rim protection in the middle, a true point guard, you know, secondary scoring in that sense. I think it comes back to one of the things you brought up, and, you know, the second apron waits for no one, if you will. I mean, it's the whole reason Mitchell Robinson isn't not going back to the Knicks because they don't want him back.
0: Exactly.
7: He's
0: right,
7: the longest tenured player there. This is, is Jim Dolan, the owner, saying, I'm not going into the second apron.
8: Can't do it.
7: You know, the Oklahoma City Thunder have made moves to avoid the second apron. And this is, every team has to deal with this. The Celtics happen to be one of the first when this time last year they're offloading Kristaps Porzingis and Drew Holiday, not bringing back Al Horford, not bringing back Luke Kornet, making all of these changes. And part of that was along the line of the Jason Tatum injury and wondering if you were even going to see him this past season. So the timing felt right, but it was largely financially driven decisions to avoid, again, future penalties. I think the Celtics, as you said, they have signaled, hey, we need to do this a little bit differently. We can be better than we were. Last year, we were a little bit of a fraudulent 56-win team. We vastly overachieved during the regular season. But, and again, to Brad's credit, he said, we were 3-11 against the top seeds. We were 3-11 against the best teams in the NBA. That's not good enough. So 56 wins, when you're beating the crap out of the bad teams, like, that's great, but they went down in round one to an inferior Philadelphia team after holding a 3-1 series lead. And you can give me the Jason Tatum wasn't available in game seven. He wasn't fully healthy. Fine, who cares? I mean, you weren't going to beat the Knicks in the next round if you got there anyway. So you're right. The East is wide open. There are teams that need to make moves. There are teams that need to make adjustments. And there are decisions under this new CBA to be made, namely around, can you build a championship contender while paying two super max guys? You could do one and then a max guy and then fill out your roster. You know, you can be Knicks-like. You could have a star like Jalen Brunson who's willing to take less. I don't know that Tatum or Brown are doing that down the line. You know, there are only so many constraints you can work within and still be successful at the, you know, at the top of the mountain. And the Celtics are going to have to make those changes. But it doesn't necessarily mean having to offload Jaylen Brown, at least not yet.
0: I'm not yet, possibly, but the only thing I'd rather say, too, you got Jaylen Brown and Jason Tatum, who are kind of the same guys. It's not a center and a guard. This isn't talking about a point guard and a power forward.
7: Sure.
0: Like, they're
7: both
0: the same
7: wings.
0: Guys. You know, they're both wings, maybe a better defender for Jaylen Brown, I think, or better scorer in Jason Tatum, but they kind of do the same thing, and I'm wondering if that's what Brad Stevens is thinking. We need to shake it up and get a little different outlook here for the entire roster. We'll see how the rest of that goes with the offseason. Speaking of, we'll watch the offseason. It's always interesting when it comes to the Lakers. LeBron re-signing Austin Reeves. We'll discuss it all. It's next on ESPN Radio, the all-new ESPN app, SiriusXM Channel 80, and tune in.
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0: Austin Reeves intends to sign a four-year, $185 million max contract to stay with the Lakers.
1: The Lakers came to the understanding that Austin Reeves had multiple max contracts available to him. One of those teams, the Detroit Pistons, were coming for him. So that's why the Lakers stepped up.
2: We're still waiting to find out whether LeBron James wants to play basketball. Then the Lakers have to figure out what they can offer LeBron and whether they want to operate as an above-the-cap or a cap-space team.
3: I say this with all due respect as a lifelong Clevelander and LeBron James bringing a title, the only one that I've seen in my lifetime, to our town, but it's not an NBA offseason until you get some LeBron drama and rumors, and here we are. It's game night on ESPN Radio, the all-new ESPN app, SiriusXM Channel 80, and tune in. He's Adam Kaufman. I'm Matt Fontana. Lakers signing Austin Reeves, or intending to sign a four-year, $185 million maximum contract. He's back. The question is that LeBron's potential money or not coming back? And that's where the Lakers are, I think, are kind of in this weird spot, Adam, where it's like, we know LeBron's aging. Luka's a star. He got injured. Sure, Austin Reeves is a nice two-player. You give him the 185, but I don't think this is a clear future for the Lakers at this point.
4: I would agree with that. I think, honestly, I respect to a degree. I mean, I think it's kind of a wild contract to give Austin Reeves, but it's also just where we are in the climate of the NBA. And, yeah, you want some secondary scoring, and he is young, coming into his prime. He was tearing up the league in those games that LeBron and Luka missed last year. So he certainly showcased not his ability to be an alpha, be a one on a contending team, but be a guy that on a mediocre, decent team can go out and fill out the box score. And there are a lot of guys that are like that. So fine, it's important to have. You need to have that depth because you can't count on Luka to not miss any time, nor LeBron if he's back to not miss any time. But I think what the Lakers, in essence, are doing is saying, we're not getting held hostage by a guy who's, you know, 75 years old. He can still ball, yeah, obviously, but it is ridiculous for us to sit here and play the will he, won't he, does he want to play, does he want to play here, does he want another homecoming, another trip back in Cleveland. Last year, he played 60 games, all right? I mean, they sat him every once in a while. There were some injuries. You're going to load manage a guy who's, you know, into his 40s, clearly, especially one that could, this wasn't like Vince Carter playing at the end of his career. LeBron is still averaging 21 points and 7 assists and 6 rebounds and shooting 52% from the field. Like, LeBron's putting up numbers most guys in the league would dream to put up in their primes, and he's doing this on the wrong side of 40. All of that said, they don't know what the future holds. And I don't, there's so many facets to this, right? Like, if he's back, what are you going to have to pay him? How much is that going to hamstring you? Because again, Luka's been paid. Reeves has been paid. You need to fill out a roster. A lack of depth was a huge problem for them last year. It was a part of why they didn't have any aspirations to do anything truly significant, at least in my mind. If he's willing to take less, sure, you can work around that and let him continue on in the twilight of his career. If he wants to go, well, what does that look like? For one, we're getting the hell rid of Bronny. Don't need him here so long as LeBron is gone. But is he going back to Cleveland? Are we really talking about a trade with Jared Allen or something like that? Does he even fit to what the Cavaliers are trying to do outside of it just being a good, fun, sentimental story? Does he actually elevate that team's chances to come out of the East? I don't know. You could speak to that better than me. I kind of doubt it. So I think there's a lot at play when it comes to LeBron, as there always is, and I do wonder what the Lakers' appetite, patience, is for waiting this out.
3: To answer your question about LeBron coming to the Cavs, without a doubt, he makes them better in the East. He does. Because this Cavs team lacks leadership. They lack a guy like LeBron. When LeBron James is on your team, even at this age of his career, the stage of his career, he's on your team, you're going for championships. There's no bones about it. And I think that is part of why he and the Lakers are all of a sudden maybe not on the same page, because I think the Lakers are realizing, yeah, we're going to go for a championship, but we actually are going to go without you on this one. If LeBron so happened to come back to the Cavs, he is, I picture this, he's kicking the doors in on the gym, all the guys are standing there playing a pickup game, and he's going to look at every single one of them and go, we are going to go win a championship. You're not on board with that. You go talk to the GM and you get the hell off this team, because that's not how we're going to operate. That's what the Cavs need. The Cavs are sorely lacking a leader like that. I love Donovan Mitchell. He's a great player. He's not the leader this team needs. He's not a one. And I'm not saying LeBron would be the one player on this team, but he would just be that guy to say, this is where we're going, and this is what we're going to do. I want to get this in for Brian Winters, because I thought Wendy made up some fantastic points today on Pat McAfee, talking about where LeBron James sits with the Lakers. Here's Brian Winters.
5: Making assumptions that LeBron would take a lot less money, I see people making that assumption. I just don't think it's smart. Now, he may get there. He may get to a spot where he's willing to take that kind of money, but he is still a max-level player. This is still one of the top 20 players in the NBA. The only real way that I can see the Cavs could get LeBron the money would be to do a trade with Jared Allen. That's something that the Lakers would do. But I don't think that would improve the Cavs. You know, if you give away your franchise center, I don't see the pathway there. But we'll see what happens with LeBron. The Lakers really have two choices. So now they got $50 million left. One, they can go to LeBron first and say, LeBron, you averaged 22-7-6 last year. At the end of the season, when Austin was hurt and Luka was hurt, you were healthy. You helped us. You helped carry us into the second round. We're going to give you a representative contract, whatever that's going to be, $25 million, $30 million, whatever. And then they're going to have less salary cap space, and they're going to have to go try to figure it out. The other thing they could do is do it the other way, and they could go try to spend cap space on trying to find wing defenders and trying to find a big man. Because at some point, guys, they got to get a big man. If you're going to have Luka Doncic and Austin Reeves, your two highest paid players, which is fine, like, you're going to win a lot of games. Those guys are studs. You're going to score. You got to have someone to protect you on the back line. Just got to happen. And if they go that route first and they do it by trade or signing, and then they come back to LeBron and say, hey, man, this is what we got left. You know, I don't know.
3: That's Brian Winters on the Pat McAfee Show, talking about where LeBron James sits with the LA Lakers. And Adam, that's, do you blink? Who blinks first? Do you start spending your money, or do you save a little bit for LeBron? At this point, I would be shocked if the Lakers handed him a huge contract. I think they're ready to move on.
4: Yeah, I mean, you want to be part of this or not, LeBron? Answer the question. Tell us what you want. Yeah, help us help you, as it goes. I feel like the Lakers would probably be afraid to go out and spend that money. Have him come back and say, yeah, I want to come back. I'm ready. I'm good. Let's go compete. Let's go do it. I'm going to need X. And they don't have it. I think that would be a problem. Doesn't mean they couldn't maneuver, get rid of a guy, free up some space somehow, but not a lot of teams around the NBA are going to be lined up to help him out.
3: Not at all. We're coming down to it. And Team USA, we'll get you that World Cup update coming your way. 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
3: I'm Matt Fontana. World Cup action for the day about wrapped up. Turkey, a United States still 2-2 with about a minute to go, including stoppage time. So it looks like we'll be finishing out a tie on that one. The other game tonight, Paraguay and Australia, they're also tied. That has no score, though, 0-0, as they are wrapping things up with stoppage time there. If it remains a tie, it would be Australia who advances out of that. Team USA is going to win the group, but Australia will get the second one by virtue of the draw there. The Paraguay team, they needed an outright win. Back to Team USA, Christian Pulisic did play tonight for them. He had missed several matches with a calf injury, so he did get out there for Team USA, who has already punched their ticket to the round of 32. Earlier today in the World Cup, Netherlands down Tunisia 3-1. Japan and Netherlands played to a 1-1 draw. Ecuador beat Germany 2-1, and the Ivory Coast shut out Curacao 2-0. To the NBA, second big trade of the offseason thus far. LaMelo Ball heading to the Minnesota Timberwolves from the Charlotte Hornets. Minnesota getting Ball and Josh Green. They give up Naz Reid, a 2033 unprotected first-round pick, several pick swaps, and a couple second-round picks heading back to Charlotte. Speaking of Charlotte, they signed Kobe White to a 3-year extension today, and Shams Charania reporting that Mitchell Robinson is unlikely to return to the New York Knicks. More game night coming your way right here on ESPN Radio.
6: Coming up on the Friday edition of Unsportsmanlike with Chris Canty, Michelle Smallman, and me, Evan Cohen, we'll continue to react to the Wolves' blockbuster trade and what the pairing of LaMelo with Anthony Edwards means for the rest of the West. 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

0: group stage game. 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
5: I want it on record that my update was correct when I said it. It was 2-2, and I couldn't get the words out of my mouth, and Turkey scored, and we're done. 3-2, Turkey beats Team USA. It's Game Night right here on ESPN Radio, the all-new ESPN app, SiriusXM Channel 80, and TuneIn, presented by Progressive Insurance. He's Adam Kaufman. He's always correct. I'm Matt Fontana. I was correct during the Sports Center, but I literally, as soon as it's like the reverse jinx of Jake joining us earlier.
6: Jake,
5: score a goal. I do an update saying it's 2-2. Turkey A says, watch this match, shut your mouth, and they win it 3-2 now full time. It doesn't matter. Team USA is into the round of 32. They'll play Bosnia. Jake, Bosnia and what?
7: Herzegovina.
5: Thank you.
6: No, that doesn't seem right.
5: I just need a hotkey. And just it's just
6: Herzegovina?
5: Herzegovina?
7: Herzegovina. It's like the car company.
6: Can we do the YouTube thing where you like, you know, type it Bosnia and whatever pronunciation?
7: You just don't trust me,
6: and
7: do
6: just
7: you?
6: have it read it. Nope, not really. Have it read it to us. That's what I want.
5: We do live in an AI world. Maybe just AI.
6: That's right.
5: Knock that out and get it done there. Herzegovina. It sounds like a dish. Sounds like a dessert. Ooh, you got the good Herzegovina over there. Right here. Bring it on over. Yeah, we'll take two.
6: Yeah,
5: thank you very much.
6: I'll have some of that.
5: I'll have that with some turkey A, if you will, here tonight. So get it done over Team USA 3-2.
6: Hey, good for Turkey. They've never won, right?
5: I agree.
6: Obviously this year, but like they've never won at the World Cup, correct?
5: I believe you. It sounded
6: well.
5: Sure.
6: I'm glad I made a compelling case.
5: You made a compelling point.
6: You know what?
5: Yeah.
6: This is why I have Google. Has Turkey A won?
5: Spelled the right way.
6: Yeah, at
5: make sure the, right way.
6: The World Cup.
5: They have it in this one. They hadn't scored a goal in this one yet, and they put up three on Team USA. And I get that people want to look at it, and you heard it in the intro, you know, coming to this segment, where it's like, I get that Team USA is playing. You want to represent. You're obviously at home in this tournament. You're in L.A. And I subscribe more to the, you know, you wanted to kind of keep momentum on this, and you wanted to be able to get it done. And you couldn't tonight. By the way, the other game has also gone final, and it was no score between Paraguay and Australia. Australia will officially advance to the round of 32. So out of Group D, United States and Australia advance. Paraguay and Turkey A are out. Turkey is eliminated. Correct me if I'm wrong, guys. Like, doesn't Paraguay still have a way in as the group of three, right? Like all the third place.
6: I'm down a turkey rabbit hole right now.
5: Oh,
6: I'm not
5: how's that
6: even
5: going?
6: Concerned.
5: Have they ever won a game at the World
6: Cup?
5: Yeah,
6: so this again speaks to our collective World Cup knowledge. Apparently back in 2002, long ago, but right. More than two decades, Turkey was one of the real surprises of the tournament. Finished in third place, lost in the semifinals to the eventual winner Brazil. So in 1954, first time, group stage went 1-0-2, and then semifinals in 2002 went 4-1-2, and then this year is the first time back since 2002 and just picked up its first win. Congrats,
5: so there you
6: Turkey.
5: Go. Yeah, and Paraguay is a. not out of Turkey, it yet. There is a chance that they could still advance out of the third place spot into the round of 32, so we'll see. Again, that one's done, so Australia automatically advances. Earlier today, it was the Ivory Coast. They beat Curacao 2-0. Ivory Coast, they have advanced as the Group E runner-up and advances to the FIFA World Cup knockout stage for the first time ever for the Ivory Coast as their fourth participation. Curacao out. They have no chance to advance. Ecuador beat Germany 2-1. Ecuador is going to advance to the knockout stage as the best third-place team. That's what we were talking about a little bit earlier with Paraguay. So they have a chance. This is only the second time that they've meet the knockout stage for the World Cup. They did it in 2006. Germany, even though they lost, they had already clinched the group. They're in. Japan and Sweden played to a 1-1 tie earlier today. Japan clinched the round of 32 berth as the Group F runner-up. They will play Brazil in Houston. That's a tough one as Brazil is in advance to the knockout stage for the third consecutive World Cup there. For Sweden, they clinched a round of 32 berth because they are going to be one of the top third-place teams, so they are into the knockout stage for the fifth consecutive World Cup over there for Sweden. Netherlands beat Tunisia 3-1. Netherlands going to win Group F with 7 points, and they're going to face Morocco on Monday in the round of 32. As they continue on. For Tunisia, they had already been eliminated for the tournament. In the Netherlands, 10 goals this tournament is tied for the most the Netherlands have ever scored in the group stage at a World Cup that goes all the way back to 2014. We focus back in on Team USA.
6: Well, wait, Tara, Jake, I hope you were paying attention. There's going to be a quiz now. He gave you a lot of information. You're going to have to pass the test.
5: Got to pass the test. When was the last time
6: Ecuador
5: got into the knockout stage?
7: Herzegovina.
6: Quick.
5: Herzegovina.
6: Nah, I'm not sold.
8: 2006.
5: That is
6: Hey, there it is.
5: Well done.
6: Hey, since you prepared
5: the information on
8: this. You prepared those notes.
6: All right, well, what about one I looked up before? How many total wins for Turkey A in its World Cup history now? I gave you the totals before. What was it?
7: One, because Turkey A has only been a country in the World Cup this one time.
5: Ha ha. He's not wrong.
6: Including when it was pronounced Turkey.
5: No, that's not the question he asked.
6: No, it's not. He got me on a loophole.
5: I'm on Jake's side with that one.
6: He did. He got me on a loophole.
5: Six.
6: It's a half dozen for the birds.
5: Team USA does fall, one of those six, to Turkey A tonight. And, you know, I get, again, where people wanted to look at it and say they need to play with imports. I think it's just great that Christian Pulisic was out there. He got some run. He looked to be fine. Everybody got out healthy. I'm sure there's conversation about Team USA not looking all that sharp. Understand it. Get it. But I also think that's really hard to look at an athlete or look at anybody and say, guys, care for this game when it doesn't mean anything.
6: I don't even think it was a lack of caring. Again, you didn't have, yes, Pulisic played for the better part of the second half and obviously stoppage time, and man, came so close to scoring multiple times, but you didn't play any of your yellow card guys. There were four of your key guys that did not participate in this game because it wasn't worth the risk of picking up a second and dealing with a missed game. Balogun, top of the list. I mean, that's your leading goal scorer. He doesn't play in this one, so I don't know. I don't know all the finer nuances of soccer. I can't break down the X's and O's of football, the beautiful game. But what I can tell you is I didn't feel a lack of urgency or meaning to the game for the guys that were out there on the pitch. I just sort of felt this isn't the best group. This isn't their best 11.
5: I guess I'm talking about just their overall strategy for the game. That was what I'm saying. You know, like, I just didn't feel, those guys tried. I would never, certainly were out there trying. I just got to say Team USA understood from the jump that this game was going to be kind of how it went, and the outcome wasn't that important for them.
6: They were very aggressive. It was an aggressive attack. You know, the defense maybe wasn't as sharp. They also, not that I would put especially that last goal, the deciding goal on Matt Turner, but they didn't have their number one goalkeeper in their backup. You know, that's part of it as well. So, I don't know. A lot of things at play, obviously. But I don't think, and, you know, in time here, we'll hear from players or the coach with his comments. Despite losing, especially losing the way they did in the final seconds of stoppage time, independent of the result, I bet they're not disappointed in the way the match went and the way they played.
5: They got out healthy. That was going to be the biggest thing today. Even when it wasn't some of the top guys playing, you wanted to get out of this healthy. And that's exactly what you did. And the cherry on top, Christian Pulisic got out there. He looked good. He should be ready to go for the round of 32. I know this. I would say it almost went perfect. That's not true because it would have been nice to win. And there are people talking that Team USA had never gone undefeated in group stage before. That was on the line tonight. Didn't go quite that way. That's kind of how it goes. So we'll see what they can do. They play next Wednesday when they play Bosnia and
7: Herzegovina.
5: Thank you, Herzegovina. We'll talk about that game coming up on Wednesday.
6: I feel like you're adding a syllable in there.
5: I'm going off that Jake knows how to say it. Because I don't know how to say it. And then you
6: I definitely don't. I'm just second guessing.
5: You want to just what I realized? I'm hosting game night next Wednesday night, so I'm going to have to the whole show update the game.
7: Just have me on speed dial. I'll call in for you each time.
5: Can you just give me a cut, Jake? Derek, can you have him like record it?
6: You can just fire it each time.
5: You can just fire it because I'm not
6: Bosnia and go.
5: Bosnia and
7: Herzegovina.
5: There, Herzegovina. We got it there. Coming up, we're going to have this battle that is continuing on. But first, this was SportsCenter, a new interview podcast from Rich Eisen featuring SportsCenter legends. 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

0: Developing story, Major League Baseball. The league and the players union are once again exchanging proposals with the current collective bargaining agreement set to expire at season's end.
1: The issue between the union and the owners is they're speaking a different language, but what we all care about is whether they'll miss games in 2027, and history indicates that's a very, very real possibility.
2: I'm not going to speculate about work stoppages. I think that the proposal we've made is grounds for constructive dialogue.

0: done in the history of sports. To try to get a salary cap put into baseball, it might be near impossible. And I'm asking for a miracle. It's game night right here on ESPN Radio, the all-new ESPN app, SiriusXM Channel 80, and TuneIn, presented by Progressive Insurance. I'm Matt Fontana. He's Adam Kaufman. That's where we're at. CBA is up on the 1st of 2027. Everybody thinks a work stoppage is coming. There's been talks. I don't want to call them constructive. I don't know what they are. Maybe they're just angry. They're not good. But we have our at least back and forth between the Major League Baseball side of things and the Players Association. Adam, we got our first kind of proposal here, and baseball has come in and said we want to put a cap in and we want to put maximum contracts in place. And as of course, the players are not on board with that.
1: No, because, again, this sport has functioned at a high level for a long, long time without a salary cap. And you have got guys that aren't, you know, there's a players union. And so, yes, they are concerned with what their peers are making and elevating that. But they're not worried about large market, small market. Can our team compete? They're worried about theirs and they want to get theirs. They want to be able to sign these 13-year contracts if you're an elite player. They want to be able to sign a $500 million deal, not be capped at 5 years, at 6 years. They're concerned about, you know, the bottom line being top dollar. Now, Jesse Rogers was on earlier. He said that one could argue, and this is the argument that ownership is trying to make on that side of the table for Major League Baseball, that other leagues with salary caps have grown at a higher, more rapid financial rate with the increased revenue supporting each other, both sides working together, versus obviously what we have right now in Major League Baseball. Now, I don't completely agree with it. We talked about that a little while ago. I won't repeat myself, but, you know, I just think, and Jesse said this, which I 1,000% agree with, the two sides are speaking different languages. They are on different continents. We are nowhere close. And if that's the case, again, lockout's looming. The collective bargaining agreement is expiring in months. This isn't something, you didn't start these conversations a year ago, year and a half ago. You've waited to this point to get nowhere. The lockout to me, not that I'm rooting for it, obviously, is unavoidable, pardon me. I don't see how we are getting a resolution between these two sides.
0: So it started with this, Major League Baseball putting in a maximum contract length, this was their proposal, of 5 years for free agents who are switching teams, and organizations could keep their own players for up to a six-year deal, calling it the cornerstone player provision. They would also propose raising the minimum salary up to about $1 million with players with at least 2 years of service time, a couple of things thrown in, just kind of the pre-arbitration bonus pool, changing that out, trying to get players a little bit more money earlier, and also capping the potential maximum deal to a percentage of the salary cap as it goes through. So there's two things. They want to first change the salary cap and add that. Then within the salary cap, cap the contracts. It could be hard to do. You mentioned him earlier. Let's hear Jesse Rogers, ESPN MLB reporter. He joined us a little bit earlier on game night. We asked him how far apart are Major League Baseball and the Players Association. Jesse told us just how far apart they are.
2: They're literally talking different languages. So it's not like you can even say they're far apart. They're on different continents at this point. One side wants a salary cap and is willing to negotiate anything within that system. The other side doesn't want a salary cap and will negotiate anything without one. And until they come to an agreement on one or the other, they're going to be stuck in a stalemate. That's why everyone's predicting a lockout and potentially missing games next season. So that's what's at stake here. They can meet all they want and discuss the minutiae of it all, but until they decide on a cap system or not a cap system, we're going to be in this stalemate.
0: That was Jesse Rogers, ESPN MLB reporter, joining us earlier on game night. And I'm with you, Adam.
1: I didn't mean to directly quote him.
0: Yeah, and that's I hate to hear it, but it's also probably the reality that, yeah, we're heading towards this lockout. And I'm not going to say this to try to be outlandish or make a hot take. and I've only been on this earth for 37 years at this point. I think trying to get a salary cap put in baseball is going to be the hardest thing that's ever been done in sports. I think it is going to be the hardest thing that a league has ever had to do in professional sports. You've had missed time in hockey. You've had lockouts in baseball before. You've had replacement players in the NFL. We've seen it all, but I just think that this is going down a whole different path to a whole different level that none of us have ever seen before. And the worst part is, I could see them go through all of this. I could see a work stoppage. I could still see him at the end, not anywhere close, because that's how entrenched the players are going to be holding off on this. I really think trying to put a salary cap into baseball is going to be the hardest thing that's ever been done in sports.
1: I just don't think it's going to happen. Yeah, I mean, that's sort of the bottom line of the whole thing. I mean, we could talk about how hard it would be to achieve. I think the best way to illustrate that is you won't. I can't tell you how shocked I will be when you get a, you know, news breaks, Jeff Passan, Major League Baseball, new CBA, for the first time ever in the sport, you've got a collective bargaining agreement. I mean, no, or a salary cap within the CBA. I don't see any universe where in our lifetimes, you and I, that comes to fruition. I just don't see it, because the players, they got it good and they know it. I mean, this was one of the first things Jesse said before, when, you know, he originally joined us, was this is something that ultimately ownership wants to do, obviously, wants to put forward. And in terms of this proposal, the union just kind of feels like they have to listen. They're doing the obligatory, okay, give it to us. Yeah, we'll read it. Maybe we'll mark it up, a little bit of red pen, we'll give it back to you. But, oh, by the way, the thesis of your argument, the salary cap thing, yeah, get rid of that. We're not doing that. So it's just not going to happen. So my question then to you, or to, you know, anyone out there listening, I mean, give us a call. How do you do it? What's the next thing that potentially avoids this lockout? Or what is the thing that gets these two sides back to the table whenever a lockout happens and ends the thing? Because if it's not a salary cap, I don't think it is, you don't think it is, I don't think Jesse thinks it is, what is the thing that ultimately resolves this?
0: Yeah, and that's going to be the hard thing. I

0: problem in baseball is they're not worried about the little guys. They're not worried about, oh, wait, we're going to bump the minimum pay up for – they don't care about that. They care about the guys that are making all the billions and billions of dollars. And I don't know if they're going to be able to all come together, but I appreciate the owners coming out and saying, hey, it starts with a salary cap. That's what we care about. That's what we need. 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

Pat Fontan. A little good news, bad news for Team USA Soccer tonight. The good news is they have already advanced to the round of 32. The bad news is they fought a turkey 8 tonight, 3-2. Two goals on the United States side, Austin Trusty and Sebastian Burhalter get it in. But Turkey scored in the last minute of extra time in the 98th minute of the match to basically walk it off 3-2 over the United States. But again, good news for the United States. They already punched their ticket. They're playing Wednesday next week in the round of 32. Turkey had already been eliminated before the match. And for Team USA, Christian Pulisic did enter the match in the second half to get some time on the field. He had missed several matches with a calf.

0: injury. The other game late tonight was Paraguay and Australia. That ended in a no score, which means that Australia advances to the round of 32. Paraguay will finish third in the group stage, but they look pretty good to still be able to advance to the round of 32. Earlier today, Netherlands down Tunisia 3-1. Japan and Netherlands played to a 1-1 draw. Ecuador beat Germany 2-1, and the Ivory Coast shut out Curaçao 2-0. To the NBA, LaMelo Ball on the move. He has been traded from the Charlotte Hornets. He'll be heading to the Minnesota Timberwolves alongside Josh Green. Timberwolves give up Naz Reid, a 2033 unprotected first-round pick, a couple pick swaps, and a second-round pick, couple second-round picks heading back to the Charlotte Hornets. Also today, Charlotte did sign Kobe White to a three-year deal, and Shams Charania are reporting in that Mitchell Robinson is unlikely to return to the Knicks. More World Cup talk coming up. It's game night here on ESPN Radio.
1: Coming up on the Friday edition of Unsportsmanlike with Chris Canty, Michelle Smallman, and me, Evan Cohen, the Wolves have gone all in to keep Anthony Edwards happy, but I'll tell you why the LaMelo Ball trade will backfire. 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

0: play Leonard Skinner because I love Skinner. But it'd be nice if it was celebrating a victory for Team USA Soccer. That's not quite the case tonight, but all is well.
1: Do we only get country roads after wins? Is that it?
0: Not country roads. The country roads thing, like, eh, give me
1: not
0: some
1: into
0: Skinner.
1: John Denver?
0: No, all right, give me some fair. Skinner, baby. That's what I need. I have a little Skinner tonight. It's Game Night Radio on ESPN Radio, the all-new ESPN app, Sirius XM Channel 80, and TuneIn, presented by Progressive Insurance. Matt Fontana, Adam Kaufman with you tonight. We're so happy to be joined. Jeremy Schapp, of course, ESPN host. And, Jeremy, we start kind of right there with the match tonight where I see people on social media like, oh, my gosh, I can't believe we lost, and this is so rough and things like that. But also, they had already punched their ticket. They were down some players with the yellow cards and things like that. Just your biggest takeaway, did we actually learn anything about Team USA tonight?
2: I think the most important thing we learned is that Christian Pulisic looks fully fit.
0: Yeah.
2: I mean, everything else, right, was officially meaningless. There were 10 guys starting out of the 11 who were on the bench when the game against Paraguay 13 days ago started. Only Weston McKennie among this team's core of starters was there at the beginning tonight. So Mauricio Pochettino made a very, you know, calculated decision, obviously. And, you know, you can agree with it. You can disagree with it. You can have qualms with it or have no qualms with it. But instead of getting his guys more minutes who are the core of his team, he wanted to spread the wealth, give those guys a rest. Obviously, the guys on the yellows weren't going to play. That would have been too risky. There are people who said they should have played as well. And because it's such a long break between these games in this new format with 48 teams. But, you know, what we were all waiting for in terms of what matters most going forward was seeing Christian Pulisic in action. He hadn't played in 13 days. He only played in that first half against Paraguay. He comes into the game tonight in the 58th minute, and he was electric. He looked great. He immediately energized USMNT, and they played very well, I would say, in the first 30 minutes of that second half. So I think that's my biggest takeaway, frankly, other than the fact that you don't like country roads, which is unacceptable.
0: I'm sorry.
1: No, to your point, we were talking about it during the match, Jeremy. Pulisic looked, as you said, energized, full of life. I don't know how many times it looked like he was about to score a goal. There were so right. many close chances right there. And so I guess I just wonder, in terms of the play itself, and you outlined, you know, not all the top dogs were out there, certainly for the duration of the match. Is there anything that just from this final little tune-up before we start to get to the next truly meaningful game in the knockout stage that can be taken from this, or to a degree was it a throwaway match compared to the first two?
2: I think it's really hard to draw any kind of sweeping conclusions when we're talking about an entirely different team, right?
0: Sure.
2: You know, there were guys out there who are going to at some point be called upon beyond Weston McKennie and Christian Pulisic, you know, and who had already played in the previous two games. But, you know, we're talking about an entirely different lineup. And you know, maybe, you know, if we had full access to what's going on in Mauricio Pochettino's mind, he's thinking to himself, look, Turkey has been humiliated. They've been embarrassed at this tournament. They are coming out guns blazing, right? Maybe he says to himself, you know, I don't want my guys out there who aren't on yellows, even because, like, look, they've got a lot of momentum right now. They've got the country behind them. They're feeling a great degree of confidence. And Turkey's the kind of team, maybe they can break some of that down. So who knows exactly all of the different calculations that led to this decision. But again, we're going to be seeing a different team in 6 days in Santa Clara against Bosnia. We're going to be seeing Christian Pulisic. We're going to be seeing a different keeper. All of those things. So is it dispiriting to lose that game the way they did with about 1 second left to play? Sure. But as far as, again, drawing any bigger conclusions as they go forward in this tournament into the knockout stage, I would be reluctant to do so.
0: Talking everything World Cup, Jeremy Schapp, of course, ESPN host, joining us. I'm Matt Fontana, not John Denver fan. He's Adam Kaufman, kind of is. I'll tell you, Jeremy, if it leads to a Team USA victory, I'll listen to it all day long, if that's what we
2: okay.
0: got to
2: like,
0: do here,
2: so. And I think it is only victories, right? It was like the Yankees with New York. That was strictly a victory song. Yeah, so I think that's the way it goes.
0: I'm with you on that. So through the group stage, Jeremy, when you see the games and the matches that have played thus far, is there anything that has maybe surprised you about Team USA thus far, or maybe even something that you'd like to see them clean up before the group of 32?
2: Well, you know, I mean, I'm working here with all of our top analysts, right, you know, who are doing the ESPN FC stuff as well, Hercules Gomez and Casey Keller and Jermaine Jones. And, you know, I think... You know, the consensus is that, look, that Paraguay game was such a strong performance. It was almost kind of an out-of-body experience for people who've been watching the USMNT for a long time to see them playing with so much confidence, with so much skill. I mean, not that we didn't know that the players didn't have those things, but, it's one thing for those individual talents, you know, to be part of the team. It's something else for the team to become greater than the sum of its parts. It's something else altogether for it to gel in the way that it did. And, you know, the big questions coming in were, you know, there had been so many different forms of this lineup. These guys haven't had a chance to play together, for the national team very often. That lineup we saw against Paraguay, that was the first time that 11 had ever been together. Right. And guys had emerged over the course of the last year and a half since Pochettino took charge. We didn't have a ton of caps. And then you got the core, you know, with McKennie and Tillman and Adams and Pulisic, et cetera. So there were millions of questions about this team. And they answered them so strongly and so affirmatively, especially in that first half against Paraguay. To get that result against Australia, you know, all of a sudden we're in this position where you could critique the U.S. team after it won its first two group stage games and secured first place in the group, because that's what you do, right? You look for things to talk about. But to come out of the group the way they did at the top of it, now set up for, you know, what could be a long run here. Who knows, you know, they get to the quarters or beyond, whatever it might be, you have to be looking at this. You have to look at the big picture and say, wow, this was a terrific statement from this team in the group stage.
1: Jeremy, well, we know it's Bosnia coming up next. It's going to be Wednesday, July 1st, so Wednesday next week. And we've seen Bosnia in Group B, a draw with Canada, a beating of Qatar, you know, 3-1, got blitzed by Switzerland. I don't know if you've observed this over your years. We Americans, we can be somewhat pompous and arrogant. Is there any reason that we should believe Bosnia is going to create a challenge in this game?
2: I think there are many reasons. I do. And trust me, I'm not the expert on, you know, everything Bosnia and this team by any means. This is not the best Bosnia team that we have seen. The last time the U.S. beat a European team, it was 5 years ago against Bosnia. I think they got a red card in the 40th minute. You could say that outcome result was somewhat anomalous. This is a different team anyway. Not as strong a Bosnia team. But look at this tournament. Look at the outcomes we've seen. strange things happen. This is a team that knocked Italy out of World Cup qualifying. Is it a team when you look at, you know, the bracket and say to yourselves, okay, we should beat this team? Yeah, I think we're going to be, you know, I'm sure we are already heavily favored, right? This is a tough, gritty team, which has a lot of guys who've been battle-tested. They've come up with big results against soccer powers. So for this U.S. team, I would say I would be surprised if it isn't to some degree a challenge. But, you know, that's what I thought about Paraguay, too. So what do I know?
1: Plenty USA soccer. Minus 155, DraftKings Sportsbook. Just thought I'd tell them.
0: Yeah.
2: I literally have no idea what that stuff means. I'm so bad at that stuff.
0: Should be close.
2: I remember, like, the old odd, that means close. Is that close? Or
1: They are favored, but not
0: they're favored,
1: overwhelming
0: but
1: favorites.
0: Not by a lot.
2: Right.
0: Yes.
2: Okay.
0: Favored,
2: okay.
0: But not by a lot.
2: So I should probably learn that stuff. Yep.
0: Trust me,
1: you've come
0: Jerry,
1: this far.
0: Yeah, yeah, yeah. Sometimes it's better not. It's just ignorance is bliss. Ignorance is bliss.
1: You're doing
2: my
1: fine.
2: Story of my life.
0: Yeah, great stuff, Jeremy. Really appreciate your time. Great insight, and enjoy the rest of the matches coming up this weekend, all right?
2: Thanks, fellas.
0: There he goes, the great Jeremy Schapp, ESPN host. All right, coming up, we're going to go all the way up. 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

0: 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Adam Kaufman, I'm Matt Fontana. And you know how we
1: did it take this long to get to this music? We had to wait for the final segment of the show to get to the best song?
0: We got... I misspoke earlier. It wasn't Flogging Molly. It was Dropkick Murphys. We got that in. We had to get some Skinner in. You know, I had to get a little Skinner in. So it did
1: sure.
0: Good things come to those who wait.
1: For Skinner.
0: There it is. We had to wait a little bit, but we're here, and it is time to go all the way up.
2: All the way up on game night.
3: Nothing can stop me. I'm all the way up.
0: We started the NBA because it was a historic night on the NBA hardwood tonight, or WNBA hardwood tonight. Marina Mabry getting it done.
4: I'm on Mabry for three. Oh, 53! Ties the all-time WNBA single-season record! It's Marina's night!
3: Nothing can stop me. I'm all the way up.
1: That courtesy of Amazon Prime. My goodness. 53 points in a WNBA game. Only the third time that we have seen that in the league's now 30-year history. Obviously, more recently, Asia Wilson. But still, 53 from someone who averages 15 points a game in her career. Marina Mabry is having a great year, Matt, but not a prolific scorer, obviously. So to drop it the way that she did, 17 of 28, 9 of 18 from 3, goodness gracious.
0: And she's doing it, at least recently. You're right. Overall in the season, not so much. But she has now scored 113 points over her last three games. That is the most in a three-game stretch in WNBA history. And then tonight, she became the first player in WNBA history to lead both teams in outright scoring in all four quarters of the game. It was her night. It was her show. It was her game. And she did it all. This game was an interesting one. Nationals cruise out to a 5-0 lead over the Phillies. You're like, all right, you know, we'll see how this one goes. Phillies come storming back 10 straight, including a bomb.
5: Abrams shaded way up the middle. Meade off the line at third. The pitch, swing and a high drive. Deep left field, on its way. Back to the wall. Lyle, it's out of room. It's gone! And it's happened again. Harper this time. On top, 7-5 in the top of the ninth. 18th home run of the season for Harper, and he points up at the kids who have been taunting him all night long.
3: Nothing can stop me. I'm all the way up.
1: Sports Radio 94 WIP, as if it isn't hard enough to be a DC sports fan. Listen to what the Phillies just did to the Nationals over the course of the last 3 days. Philadelphia, the first team in Major League Baseball history, a sport that's been around more than a century, first team in MLB history with the go-ahead homer in the ninth inning in three straight games. All of those with wins against the Nats, tied or trailing, entering that ninth inning. First time that a team has done that since the Padres back in 2024, winning four in a row. So not that long ago, but even still, oh, impressive.
0: And for the Nationals, their fourth loss this season after leading by five or more runs. That's the most by any team in baseball. Like, that's... those are the toughest losses to be able to swallow. You think you're five up, it should be good, and especially to be that late into it, you know, it's tough. All right, we'll stick with baseball here as the Red Sox doubling up the Yankees.
6: 2-2, bottom five, Red Sox and Yankees. Payoff pitch is swung on and driven high and deep into left field. That is off the top of the wall and out of here. Caleb Darden says adios. A two-run homer, and the Red Sox have erupted, and they lead it 4-2.
3: Nothing can stop me. I'm all the way up.
1: Emphatic call on WEEI 93.7. So Caleb Durbin with that home run, six runs allowed by the Yankees in what was ultimately a 6-3 Red Sox win after the Red Sox got in at, I think, around 5 a.m., after mechanical issues with their plane coming back from Colorado, sat in the plane basically all night before they could come back. And tough break for the local kid, the local Boston area kid, Cam Schlittler. allows four runs in an inning for the first time in his career, but they were all unearned, Matt. They were all unearned. This is a bad beat if you were on the Yankees tonight.
0: It certainly was a tough go there for the Yankees on that one. Cubs barely getting past the Mets in extras.
7: The pitch. Crow Armstrong lines one down the right field line. Fair ball. It'll roll all the way to the corner. Shaw around third, digging for home. He scores. Pete Crow Armstrong, RBI double. And the Cubs take the lead, 4-3 over the Mets here in the 10th.
3: Nothing can stop me. I'm all the way up.
1: Thanks to the Cubs Radio Network. Find me a team that is more Jekyll and Hyde than the Chicago Cubs this year. 7-0 against the Mets, as if sweeping the doubleheader the other day wasn't enough. 7-0 against the Mets this season. The 4-3 win in extras tonight.
0: This Thursday was the first time ever that both the Yankees and the Mets lost without either of them allowing an earned run. You talk about the length of baseball. Talk about the length of the New York Yankees. And the New York, well, again, Mets, Brooklyn Dodgers, all that, but just, there's some history for you. First time ever they both lose without giving up an earned run on either side. It was the Rays all over the Royals tonight.
5: Now the pitch. There it goes, deep in the air, straight away left, all the way back to the wall goes Meisner, and Junior has hit the D-ring and has a three-homer game. It's a three-run home run, and the Rays have a 13-0 lead. What a day to remember at Tropicana Field.
3: Nothing can stop me. I'm all the way up.
1: 620 WDAE. Now I got to hit social media and look for a highlight of that home run. One of three for Junior Caminero here in this game because I don't know what the heck a D-ring is.
0: I don't know if... Are we allowed
1: he
0: to
1: hit
0: talk
1: the
0: about
1: D-ring.
0: That?
1: I don't know what no, it's, no he said. He hit the D-ring. I don't know what that is. I got
0: to
1: look
0: I'm
1: it up.
0: I'm afraid to Google this. I'm going to need to clear my search history. Okay.
1: Clear the cache.
0: I don't
1: man.
0: Know. That's off the top of my head. I don't know what that is. I just know the Rays, don't they have that pool out there in center field?
1: Yeah, but
0: that
1: them?
0: Were well, they even at home?
1: Well, this one was at Kauffman Stadium.
0: Okay, so
1: no
0: they got the
1: I think
0: out there.
1: Actually, I'm not positive about that. Maybe it wasn't.
0: Either way,
1: I'd have to look.
0: Maybe win the water. One way or another, did the Rays actually had a combined no hitter going into the ninth for Carter Jensen to hit a home run. Final one tonight. It was the Athletics getting on top of the Giants.
5: Killian throws to Butler and is swung a line to right base hit. Stoner's into third. Up with the ball. Here's the throw to the plate. And it's going to be close, but he dives across with the lead run. And the A's take a 7-6 lead. Heim goes to third. Butler singles to right. 7-6 A's in the ninth.
3: Nothing can stop me. I'm all the way up.
1: Didn't end there. Athletics beat the Giants 9-6. Talk 650 KTSE with the call. I said the Yankees were a bad beat. True. So were the Giants. The A's trailed this game 6-3 and then just 6-2 actually earlier. And then over the course of the final few innings didn't stop, including four runs in the ninth inning to win this game.
0: There are some crazy games in baseball tonight. Like, obviously, there's that one, the Phillies just coming back, all the excitement out there. It's going to be a lot of fun. And I got to tell you, doing this show here tonight, Adam, I got a little of that World Cup fever. I didn't quite have it. I was excited to watch
1: in a loss.
0: And I'll be excited to go for next Wednesday. We'll see how it goes. Against who?
1: Bosnia and
8: Herzegovina.
0: Herzegovina.
1: Ah, there it is.
0: Herzegovina.
1: I'm not sure that's not a recording. He says it exactly the same way.
0: He does
1: every
0: say
1: time.
0: It exactly the same. And I'm going to need to like study over the weekend and be ready to go for next week for that match. It's going to be a lot of fun. Plenty of soccer World Cup, obviously, this weekend. And I just got a little feeling something might be brewing on that NBA side of things with a potential trade as we're getting into it over the summer. Beautiful weekend coming up. But again, soccer's going to be the name of the game, and it'll be fun because they still have the knockout. Group stage is going on, and then we'll get to the knockout over the weekend. Isn't that nice, too? We get to sit back and just, like, relax. We're already in. Like, we just get to sit back and relax. I love that.
1: Just till Wednesday.
0: A little time
1: off. It's coming.
0: A little relaxed.
1: I'm playing on my schedule around it Wednesday night.
0: Right. We'll be all around with Bosnia and
8: Herzegovina.
0: Final one on the way out. Adam, a pleasure, man. So happy to do the show. Tara, Jake, really appreciate you tonight. This has been Game Night on ESPN Radio. Sports Center All Night coming your way next with Jim Basquiel. It's ESPN Radio, the all-new ESPN app, SiriusXM Channel 80, and TuneIn.
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2: 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Coming up on SportsCenter All Night. 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
13: His gift is passing the basketball. And look who he's passing it to. A superstar, if ever there was one. So certainly from a backcourt perspective, knowing how desperately they needed help at the point guard spot, you definitely answered that call.
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14: You never want to have a loss in a World Cup, but if you lose a game in a World Cup, then in group stage. 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
16: 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Like one person, Will, said, he just said, you don't want to just make the playoffs. You want to go far in the playoffs. 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
18: 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We've got plenty ahead in the show and get it started with the U.S. at the World Cup.
19: The United States have now won two games in the World Cup.
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22: So this is a dream start, if you will, for the U.S. team.
18: Hey, the U.S. kept Christian Pulisic on the bench, sent out nine new starters for its final World Cup group match against Turkey with its knockout round place already secured. U.S. finished that group stage with a 3-2 loss. Game-winning goals scored in extra time, 98th minute off a scramble in a front with Casey Keller. Jeremy Schapp on SportsCenter.
23: Turkey A wins 3-2.
24: That's why I don't bet, Jeremy.
23: Weston McKennie was the only guy in the starting 11 for the U.S. who started a game against Paraguay. We're talking about 10 guys who started who you wouldn't expect to start in the knockout stage in the next game. What did you make of Mauricio Pochettino's decision to rest everybody essentially except McKennie?
24: There's no right decision. There's no wrong decision. It all depends on how this leads up to that match at 32. If the match at 32, the team comes out and plays brilliantly, then it was a brilliant decision from Mauricio Pochettino. If the team comes out in the round at 32 and looks stale, looks like they're not cohesive like they were, then we'll question the decision. Look, on the feel-good factor, everybody gets to play. You get minutes. You get starts. You get that. Yeah, that's brilliant. But we're not here for that. We're here to get as far in this tournament as possible. So time will tell. I know that's the old adage that we always laugh about as an analyst. But yeah, I'm going to question if they don't start the match well in San Jose, in Santa Clara.
23: Now, in terms of the result, right?
24: Yes.
23: Again, we're talking about a team mostly of substitutes, although we had other guys come on later in the game. You're allowed five now. What do you take away from this result in what is officially a meaningless game?
24: Look, Jeremy, if they had come back, okay, they scored the early goal. Turkey, you know, fights back. We know how much pride they were coming to this match after the two losses. So then the U.S. gets the equalizer. Sebastian, good strike. See it out. Get the result. And instead, the slip-up at the end of the match just leaves that bad feeling in your mouth because you came back, you fought back, and then you couldn't see it out. And that's the frustrating side.
23: And they dominated, really, for the first 30 minutes of the second
24: 100%.
23: Half. Christian Pulisic comes in the 58th minute. We haven't seen him since the first half, 13 days ago against Paraguay. The calf injury, he was aggressive.
24: Yep.
23: He was effective. How would you assess his performance?
24: No, I really liked what I saw. I mean, and in some ways, it kind of questions me a little bit that why didn't he start? Start, play 60 minutes, and then come off, just to give yourself that more time. You've got 6-7 days before the next game. You don't need to worry about, you know, fatigue or whatever else. But I did very much like what I saw from Christian, and he looks to be fully fit.
23: Now, we have to remember the next opponent for the U.S. is Bosnia-Herzegovina. Yep. That was just confirmed in the last couple of hours. They will be the opponent in 6 days up in Santa Clara. The U.S. has not defeated a European team in more than five years.
24: That's a scary stat.
23: Something to think about.
24: This Bosnian team is big. They're strong. They've got experience. But I think the athleticism of the U.S. should see it over the top.
23: Casey, thanks so much. Casey Keller. I'm Jeremy Schapp.
18: All right, yeah. So Pulisic gets some run late. Perhaps that's the positive sign coming out of this match. Jermaine Jones, though, not bullish.
25: I'm pretty happy that I know that nine guys coming back, because that's giving me a better feeling going into the knockout stage.
26: You weren't impressed with what you saw?
25: No, because this is a tough game, yes, but I think the people who came in, you would definitely see the difference between the guys who come out or were outside. And I think this is clearly we have to talk about that. That's the reality. And we can be happy. We played against a Turkish team where we today, I think, strongly believe if we play with the first 11 who played the first games, I think we will beat Turkey. That's my feeling. But it clearly shows, too, that if you have two, three injuries and the people who have to step up for them, that it can be a problem. So And that's my feeling from that game, what I saw today, or saw now with the 3-2 against Turkey, they lost, that we, the guys who had now the chance to step it up, well, I would say not every one of them stepped it up.
18: And the American team, as mentioned, had already won its group, clinched a matchup with Bosnia-Herzegovina in the round of 32 next week. 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Joining on Sportsmanlike this morning, DeMarcus Beasley, former U.S. international star. He, with Evan Cohen, Michelle Smallman, ESPN Radio, ESPN2, ESPNU at 8:30 Eastern. Meantime, from the NBA, a day after the draft wrapped up, came a big deal. Ant-Man getting a backcourt running partner. LaMelo Ball, Josh Green going to Minnesota. Naz Reid, a 2033 unprotected first. Three first-round pick swaps and three second-rounders going the other way. Stephen A. Smith liking the look of that Minnesota backcourt.
1: Well, number one, you can't dislike it. It's an elite backcourt. We have to remember that LaMelo averaged 20 this year, shooting 37% from three-point range. Him and Konkanipal were 2-1 respectively in terms of three-point field goals made. LaMelo Ball made 272 three-pointers. So the brother can score, but his gift is passing the basketball. And look who he's passing it to. A superstar, if ever there was one, an Ant-Man, Anthony Edwards. So certainly from a backcourt perspective, knowing how desperately they needed help at the point guard spot, you definitely answered that call. So I think it's definitely a huge, huge plus, and I give them credit for that.
18: Tim McMahon joining Freddie and Harry on the league-wide reaction.
3: I polled several coaches and executives in the league, and I got a pretty mixed response on that. And look, they had a glaring hole at point guard. They absolutely filled that. This also kind of calms down what was, I would say, forecasting of Ant potentially wanting out of Minnesota, right? Not, it wasn't coming from Ant. It wasn't coming from his representation or his inner circle, any of that. It was just people saying, those look like storm clouds that might be forming. Well, this is a trade that he wanted, so it calms that down.
18: How about the reaction from a front office guy, ESPN front office insider Bobby Marks? He joined Get Up.
4: They should be, well, the trade can't happen until July 6th, but if it could happen today, I would be on with the league office like right now.
5: Sure, get this thing through.
4: Get this thing done.
5: Okay, not complaining if you're one of the other 28 teams?
4: No. I mean, when you look at it, eventually, from Minnesota's perspective, they traded Julius Randle and Naz Reid for LaMelo Ball. And that does not include the draft picks. Who's playing? Who's your size? You basically just lost your two forwards for a guard. And yes, you needed guard depth, and you brought back Ayo Dosunmu. So there's work to do for the Timberwolves here with limited financial flexibility. You got no draft picks left. The kitty's empty. From Charlotte, they're saying, wait a minute. We won 40-plus games last year, but we're not good enough, right? And as Tim said, a little bit of fool's gold. We still have a good team. Let's take advantage of a player who played 72 games, the most in 5 years here with him.
18: Along those lines, Freddie Coleman, not exactly bullish on the deal for the Wolves.
6: These are the type of moves to get head coaches fired.
18: Mm-hmm.
6: I know if I'm Chris Finch, I'm looking at my general manager going, what in the name of Anthony Edwards are y'all doing? There's a way to make sure he has help, but not by reducing us in size, where we move on from Julius Randle, we move on from Naz Reid, and a couple of years ago, moving on from Karl-Anthony Towns. Three guys who can score on the front line. Two as starters, one coming off the bench.
18: More on that LaMelo Ball trade later in the show. Let's keep it with the association. The Lakers gave Austin Reeves a $185 million max deal over 4 years. What's LeBron's future with the team? Brian Windhorst joining the Pat McAfee Show.
7: Making assumptions that LeBron would take a lot less money. I see people making that assumption. I just don't think it's smart. Now, he may get there. He may get to a spot where he's willing to take that kind of money, but he is still a max level player. This is still one of the top 20 players in the NBA. The only real way that I can see the Cavs could get LeBron the money would be to do a trade with Jared Allen. That's something that the Lakers would do. But I don't think that would improve the Cavs. You know, if you give away your franchise center, I don't see the pathway there. But we'll see what happens with LeBron. The Lakers really have two choices. So now they got $50 million left. One, they can go to LeBron first and say, LeBron, you averaged 22-7-6 last year. At the end of the season, when Austin was hurt and Luka was hurt, you were healthy. You helped us. You helped carry us into the second round. We're going to give you a representative contract, whatever that's going to be, $25 million, $30 million, whatever. And then they're going to have less salary cap space, and they're going to have to go try to figure it out. The other thing they could do is do it the other way, and they could go try to spend cap space on trying to find wing defenders and trying to find a big man. Because at some point, guys, they got to get a big man. If you're going to have Luka Doncic and Austin Reeves, your two highest paid players, which is fine, like, you're going to win a lot of games. Those guys are studs. You're going to score. You got to have someone to protect you on the back line. Just got to happen. And if they go that route first and they do it by trade or signing, and then they come back to LeBron and say, hey, man, this is what we got left. You know, I don't know.
18: Shams Charania on how the Lakers are currently operating.
0: The Lakers have been operating on parallel paths. One is their checklist of Austin Reeves, LeBron James, Rui Hachimura. The other is seeing the trade market and seeing, can we go absorb a player and bring him into our salary cap space? But there was a check-in call made, to my understanding, early in free agency once teams were able to start negotiating with their own free agents after the NBA Finals. Since then, though, there hasn't been much communication, from my understanding, between the Lakers and LeBron James's side,
8: right,
0: and certainly not an offer yet.
8: Yeah.
0: So they're trying to see, what can we do with this $50 million of space, potentially, and then where does that leave LeBron?
18: Keep it on the hard floor. WNBA, a huge scoring night north of the border.
9: Come on, Mabry for three.
18: As heard on Amazon Prime, Marina Mabry matched the WNBA scoring record with 53 points, helping the Toronto Tempo rout the LA Sparks 125-97. She tied the mark set by Liz Cambage for Dallas against New York, July of 2018. Asia Wilson also for Vegas against Atlanta, August of 23. Mabry was 17 of 28 from the floor, hitting 9 of 18 from beyond the arc.
10: I just think a lot of things go into it. We've had some rough starts to the quarters. We've also had so many moving parts. We've had some injuries, some people in and out of the lineup. So just stepping up for my team where they need me. We needed to start better. So I knew that I was going to be super aggressive today. And then just my teammates finding me. Like, we have an elite level point guard that finds me every single time I'm open. And also our bigs coming back really helps. They set great screens for me. So a lot of shout out to my teammates.
18: Yeah, shout out to the Tempo, by the way. Expansion team getting it done. Mabry on that record setting night. You're listening to Sports Center all night on ESPN Radio and the ESPN app. I'm Jim Baskwell. From baseball, the Phillies again on the comeback trail.
11: Abrams shaded way up the middle. Lead off the line at third. The pitch, swing and a high drive. Deep left field. On its way. Back to the wall. Lyle, it's out of room. It's gone. And it's happened again. Harper this time. Bryce Harper puts the Phillies on top. 7-5 in the top of the ninth. 18th home run of the season for Harper. And he points up at the kids who have been taunting him all night long.
18: As heard on Sports Radio 94 WIP, Bryce Harper, the go-ahead two-run home run in the ninth. Derek Hill followed with a three-run clout. Phillies rallied from an early five-run deficit, beat the Nationals 10-5. They came from behind for a third straight game, winning the series by scoring 15 runs in the ninth inning against the majors' worst pen. They also became the first team in history to win two straight games after being down to their last strike with the bases empty prior to this night, trailing 5-0 to the Nats after they scored four runs off ace Christopher Sanchez. So everything going right for Philadelphia, within four games the top spot in the NL East.
12: 2-2, bottom five, Red Sox and Yankees. Payoff pitch is swung on and driven high and deep into left field. That is off the top of the wall and out of here. Caleb Darden says adios. A two-run homer, and the Red Sox have erupted. And they lead it 4-2.
18: As heard on 93.7 FM WEEI, Caleb Durbin broke the tie with a two-run swat in the fifth. Red Sox beat the Yanks 6-3. Aroldis Chapman, his 15th save. Boston beating New York at Fenway Park for the first time this season after the Yanks swept them three times in April. 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Coming up, more from the baseball bunch, like the mess that is the Mets and a surprise at the World Cup. That's next. 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
1: Yeah, we're back on SportsCenter All Night with more from that baseball bunch.
2: The pitch. Crow Armstrong lines one down the right field line. Fair ball. It'll roll all the way to the corner. Shaw around third, digging for home. He scores. Pete Crow Armstrong, RBI double. And the Cubs take the lead, 4-3 over the Mets here in the 10th.
1: Heard on the Cubs radio network, the former Mets top prospect, Pete Crow Armstrong, the game-winning RBI double in the 10th. Cubs sweep the Mets at Citi Field, 4-3. The Mets are clearly the worst-run organization in the majors. They can't field, they can't hit, they can't pitch. They still employ Carlos Mendoza. Think about that versus what the Phillies did in moving off Thompson to Mattingly and how that transpired. Run prevention. Was David Stern's buzzword in letting Pete Alonso hit free agency and walk. They are the worst fielding team in the bigs, bar none. Six errors on Wednesday, two more leading to a trio of unearned runs on Thursday. Stearns is a snake oil salesman who moved off David Peterson to deal to the Cubs. Jeff Passan, I should say, not David Peterson, Passan on more moves that could be ahead. For the Mets.
3: Well, the Mets struggles don't look to be abating anytime soon, Christine. And while they haven't committed to a sell-off at this point before the August 3rd trade deadline, the expectation is that Freddy Peralta is going to be the top player that teams are interested in. And Freddy Peralta came to New York hoping to be the Mets' number one, to be at the front of their rotation along with Nolan McClain. And he's struggled this season. The command hasn't been good, the stuff has ticked down, and the results have not been great. But it's their left-handed relievers who, to me, are most interesting, and A.J. Minter and Brooks Raley, two guys who, in a class of relief pitching on the trade market that's not very good, have a chance to command a really high price.
1: Yeah, Peralta did bounce back after getting shelled in Philadelphia. He was done in, of course, by that Mets porous D.
4: Now the pitch. There it goes, deep in the air, straight away left, all the way back to the wall goes Meisner, and Junior has hit the D-ring and has a three-homer game. It's a three-run home run, and the Rays have a 13-0 lead. What a day to remember at Tropicana Field.
1: At 620 WDAE, Junior Caminero, three home runs in the game. Also, the Rays were working on a combined no-no.
5: Kimbrel delivers. Jensen hits it high in the air, deep right center field. Mazes to the track. He looks up. That ball's out of here. No hitter gone. Shutout gone. Hitting streak extended for Carter Jensen. A two-run homer for Carter Jensen in the top of the ninth inning. And there will not be no-hitter history today at Tropicana Field.
1: And given up by Craig Kimbrel, 13-2 is your final.
6: Be remiss if I didn't bring up a very important anniversary. 0-1, and Trammell hammers this down the right field line. Ball is hooking. Will it stay fair? And it is a fair ball and a home run for Taylor Trammell. Bye-bye perfect game. Bye-bye shutout. Astros lead 1-0 on Trammell's second of the year.
7: Only question, fair or foul, because Trammell creamed that baseball.
1: That was the difference in the game, and it was fair. KBME 790 AM. Taylor Trammell goes yard. Strohs 2-1 over the Tigers. Houston's won three in a row, seven of their last nine, to close within two games of the first-place Mariners for the top spot in the AL West.
8: He went 2-for-4 yesterday and has multiple hits in five of his last seven. 0-1. Swinging a fly ball, deep left center. Straw back on the track. He looks up, and it's out of here. A three-run home run for Wyatt Langford. He leaves the yard again, and the Rangers are on top 4-0.
1: That was the game's big blow, 105-3. The Fan, Wyatt Langford, with two aboard. Rangers take the Jays. That's a 6-5 final. How about the A's and a comeback?
9: Killian throws to Butler, and it's swung a line to right. Base hit. Stoners into third. Up with the ball. Here's the front of the plate. And it's going to be close, but he dives across with the lead run. And the A's take a 7-6 lead. Heim goes to third. Butler singles to right. 7-6 A's in the ninth.
1: Let's talk 650 KTSC. Jonah Heim's RBI single tied the game. Lawrence Butler follow with that go-ahead knock. A scored four times with two out in the ninth. 9-6 rally over the Giants. This guy's having a good year for the Pirates.
10: Doubled in a run.
7: And there's a
10: base hit to center field for Brandon Lowe. There's the insurance run as Davis comes in. It's 4-1 Bucks.
11: Yeah, that makes a nice, comfortable going into the ninth inning.
1: That's 93-7. The Fan. Brandon Lowe also hit his team-leading 19th home run. Pirates over the M's 5-1. He leads the Bucks with 51 knocked in after being acquired from Tampa in an offseason deal. More from the World Cup. Scoring in the 77th minute, Ecuador advanced to the knockout stage, rallying for a 2-1 win over Germany. The Germans had clinched first place in Group E prior to this matchup. Stuart Robson, ESPN soccer analyst, on a much-deserved W.
12: When you look at this Ecuador side, you're surprised that they haven't done particularly well because they've got some good players. Caicedo, Valencia, the front player, Estupiñan, the left back. These are all good players, and they haven't really performed that well. But today, they showed a lot of determination, a lot of energy, a lot of pace. They played some good football at times. They had to defend for their lives late on in the game, but they did everything they could to get back into the game. And I think they deserved it in the end.
1: Brian Barbary scored his third goal of the World Cup. Netherlands got a pair of goals that deflected off Tunisia in its own net in a 3-1 victory that gave the Dutch the top spot in Group F. Ivory Coast advanced to the knockout round for the first time in history, 2-0 over Curacao. Australia, Paraguay, they play to a scoreless draw. That clinches a spot in the knockout round, likely for both. Ditto for Japan and Sweden after they play to a

0: 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Team to team.
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1: Again, our top stories. U.S. drops their final group stage match at the World Cup. 3-2 loss to Turkey. LaMelo Ball dealt to the Wolves as the NBA trade season is fully underway. Marina Mabry matches WNBA single game scoring record with 53 against L.A. Phillies rally late again. Another comeback win. Bryce Harper game winning blow. And the Red Sox best the Yankees for the first time at Fenway this season. Again, having already clinched the spot in the knockout round, the United States has sent out 9 new starters for its final World Cup group match against Turkey. It showed as they finished with a 3-2 loss. Game-winning goal scored in extra time, 98th minute off a scramble in front. Reaction from Hercules Gomez and Jurgen Klinsmann.
2: A loss is a loss, and you never want to have a loss in the World Cup. But if you lose a game in a World Cup, then in group stage. So yeah. Because now you advance, and from now on, it's not allowed anymore, or you're out. Mauricio's game plan was, you know, to give his second team basically a run, to give them a chance to

0: prove themselves. And if that was his main goal with this game, then it's fine. It's fine. Obviously, I don't like losing, no matter when. For Turkey, it was really important to save their faces.
1: Yes.
0: You know, because obviously they're deeply disappointed because they lost to Paraguay and Australia, and they could not have flown home losing again. So for them, it worked out well then to get away with 3 points with the last game. But from American's perspective, if it was just meant to be a test and give the guys a run, all right, you know, we'll take it that way. Yeah, I mean, every coach would have done it differently because, you know, we're all different. Everybody has a different opinion. I hope that he saw what he wanted to see.
2: I've got no problem with the loss. As Jurgen said, you'd rather not lose. And if you did, group stage, there's circumstances to this. But it's the way you go about it that I don't think this team was set up in the right way to compete. And once changes came about, the team battled, did what they needed to do. They had a very good comeback. You'd like to see them close it out, not give it up in the final 30 seconds.
3: Yeah, positive is Christian Pulisic came off the bench, got some runs, so you have to expect him in the next matchup. MLS on Apple TV, play-by-play man Jake Zivin joining game night.
4: What he adds is unpredictability in a one-on-one situation. If you watch the first half against Paraguay, the amount of times when he got the ball on the left wing, that's usually where he likes to be, and he was just running at the Paraguayan defenders and honestly destroying them. That's what he adds. When you have a player like that, it causes nerves in the opposing defense. It's something for them to worry about. If you don't have that dynamic player on the field, it can be more comfortable for an opposing team to just kind of sit back, let everything happen in front of them, and they're not super worried about a game-breaking type player.
3: Again, why'd they rest everybody? Because the American team had already won its group, clinched the matchup against Bosnia-Herzegovina in the round of 32 next week. What about that matchup and the challenges that brings? Breck Shea, Jeff Cameron, ESPN soccer analysts on that.
5: Bosnia's a big team, a physical team, and tonight, Turkey... They were more physical than us. They won more second balls than us, so tonight was a good test. And we can go back to the drawing board and figure out where things went wrong. But we're going to need to bring it against Bosnia. They lead the tournament with 3 goals off corner kicks. So right there, we're going to have to step up and not let them get any room and just show up like we did in the first 2 games. I mean, tonight we had a setback. We showed adversity and we fought back. So we can take away a positive from that.
6: Like Breck said, you know, coming back into the game, we start off the game fantastic. We go up 1-0. They claw themselves back in, goes 1-1, then they go up. We fought back to show a little bit of resilience. The only thing I'd like to see is us to close out the games. We can't give that late opportunity. Going into Bosnia, like Breck said, they're very, very physical. European-based side, we've struggled against them. So we got to match the intensity from the first moment and dictate the pace. We were too slow in the first half. In the second half, we started changing the tempo, started creating more opportunities. We have to do that for 90 minutes straight against Bosnia. They had a great result against Canada. We've shown that we can beat Canada and we're the better team. We got to prove that next week.
3: Again, World Cup reaction brought to you by Gusto. 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NBA big deal with LaMelo Ball and Josh Green going from Charlotte to Minnesota. Naz Reid and draft capital going the other way. 2033 unprotected first rounder to the Hornets. 3 first round pick swaps, 3 second rounders as well. Team PTI, Kornheiser and Wilbon on who won the deal.
7: All right, Wilbon, do you like the LaMelo Ball trade more for Minnesota or for Charlotte?
8: For Charlotte. I'm going to be one of the few people. People keep talking about how dynamic the backcourt is going to be in Minnesota. They're giving away trophies for being dynamic? I don't think so, because the front court, they just gave away 34 points and 13 rebounds a game in the persons of Naz Reid and Julius Randle. Now, I get it. They got Jaden McDaniels still there. Gobert is still there. Ain't going to give you much offensively. They like a 6'11 French forward they got in terms of potential. But, Tony, Charlotte can now trot out there. In addition to Knipple, Naz Reid, the aforementioned, Brandon Miller, who's been a good young player, Miles Bridges, they can now put Kobe White out there. And you can say, wait a minute, Kobe White's not as productive. you know, as the person that was traded to Minnesota.
1: Yeah.
8: Yes, he is. Kobe White last year averaged 20.4 points a game on 36% shooting, which is only 1% lower, and he shot 37% from three the previous year than LaMelo Ball. So, no, it's right there. Is he a slicker passer? Does he is stylish? And is he going to get the screams and the oohs and the ahs as Melo? No. But I don't trust Melo. Maybe you do. Maybe they must in the Twin Cities. I don't get that.
1: Yeah, I'm not going to disagree vehemently. I'm not as high on Kobe White as you are. You see something that I haven't yet seen, because when I look at LaMelo Ball, I see a charismatic player.
8: He is.
1: And I see a charismatic player at the center of a team that was getting better with him being the focal point. After January 1st last season, they went 33-16. So I look at this and I wonder, well, why are you doing this? You were on the launching pad and LaMelo Ball was a centerpiece. Why are you doing this? In terms of Minnesota, we agree down the line. Yes, it's going to make Anthony Edwards better. Sure. But they have to beat Oklahoma City and San Antonio, who were just being lauded for drafting big.
8: Yeah.
1: They were already big, and now they've gotten bigger, and Minnesota has gotten smaller. Maybe somebody knows more than I know about this, and maybe they think that that backcourt will get 60 points a game. Maybe that will happen. But I don't know how, when everybody else goes big, I'm not certain that going small is the right way to go right now.
8: Tony, Houston in that conference is big. I mean, Utah is huge, and they're coming. And so that Minnesota's going to have to be doing this to Utah, if not this season, the next. And so I get you want to make Anthony Edwards happy. This better make him happy, because I get it. He doesn't want to get off the bus and see a double team. And LaMelo Ball will help avoid that. But who's going to grab a rebound? Who's going to defend? Who's going to do all those things that guys like Nas Reed and Julius Randle did? That's it. We're done. Back to you.
3: Wilbon is so on it. Tim McMahon, Brian Windhorst with more on LaMelo.
9: And look, I know that LaMelo is an incredibly popular player. My 8-year-old loves him, okay? I know that his game at times is very attractive. he's struggled being healthy, and frankly, when he was their best player, the Hornets struggled as a team.
10: This is the Charlotte Hornets saying they thought that their success last year with LaMelo Ball as a driving force was fool's gold. This is them saying, we do not believe in LaMelo Ball. Yes, they squeezed the Wolves for everything they could, but this is not a superstar return package. This is moving LaMelo Ball when they had an opportunity to move on with their franchise. And for the Wolves, this is a swing, and this is telling all those vultures that are circling from other front offices, go somewhere else. Shoot, get away from here, because this is a move that is telling Anthony Edwards, we are all in to win right now. And obviously, Ant was involved in this. Ant was consulted in this. And this is something that he wanted. He wanted to be paired with another potential star. And I say potential because LaMelo Ball has not proven himself as a superstar in this league yet.
11: My understanding is the Celtics were not willing to part with enough young players and assets to get a deal done. For the second time in 4 years, the Celtics have offered Jaylen Brown in a trade. If you're Boston, there is going to be fallout from this.
12: That's
11: going
12: to be a hard bridge to repair now.
3: How is that relationship, Jaylen Brown, Boston, Celtics? He's under contract. He's a great player. Finals MVP. Why not keep him? And no trade with the Bucks for Giannis. Might Brown, though, still be on the move this offseason? Shams Charania on NBA Today.
13: The biggest name that I hear right now on the trade front is Jaylen Brown of the Celtics. The Celtics are actively engaged with multiple interested teams in Jaylen Brown. And around the league, the word is right now that the Celtics are discussing deals with a purpose. Jaylen Brown has 3 years left on his deal at a Supermax clip. But we know they made an offer of Jaylen Brown and two first-round picks for Giannis Antetokounmpo. They didn't get Giannis. And now they are discussing deals with multiple teams around Jaylen Brown. And so technically there is an urgency because of the length of his contract. Mm. But depending how this offseason goes, depending how long this trade situation develops, the urgency could start on either end of the spectrum of this. There's no doubt these hard conversations between the Celtics and Jaylen Brown are continuing to go on.
3: Yeah, it's one thing when his name's dangled about in a deal for Giannis, who is a stud, a star player. But what might the Celtics get in a trade for Jaylen Brown? Brian Windhorst joining Unsportsmanlike.
14: He's going to get traded. Obviously, they offered him very strongly, you know, to the Bucks. The Brad Stevens came out and said many, many wonderful things about him and respectful and all that stuff. He never said he wasn't trading him, which he obviously could have done. And he met with Jaylen before this happened, and he didn't meet with him to say, hey, are you summering in Greece? Are you summering? Are you going to try the Mediterranean? Like, he obviously told him that they're seriously going to, a chance they're going to trade him. Jaylen Brown is 29 years old, coming off his best season, under contract for 3 years. Those are things that you like. It's not a guarantee that they're going to be able to find a deal that they like that's going to improve the team, but I think they are intending to trade him.
3: A big stays put. Suns finalizing a deal to bring back center Mark Williams, $38 million on a three-year deal. Meantime, 2 days after former BYU star was landed with the top pick, the Wizards introduce A.J. DeBonsa.
15: I've been trying to embrace the challenge my whole life. Nothing comes easy, but I want to be a piece of the puzzle that, you know, is part of the rebuild. Obviously, Wizards fans have been waiting for a long time, so, you know, we're trying to make the playoffs, trying to make it far in the playoffs. Like when the first thing Will said, he just said, you don't want to just make the playoffs, you want to go far in the playoffs, and I really felt that. So just want to be a piece of the puzzle. Obviously, probably need a couple more pieces, a couple more practices. Maybe a few more years, but, you know, if they trust the process, we can get it far.
3: Yeah, the Grizz also introducing Cam Boozer, who landed third overall to Memphis, thus a chip on the shoulder.
16: I think most definitely. You know, I think it's, like you said, that's how I feel. And I think just being here in this organization and seeing the vision of this team, I think there's no reason why that's not achievable for me. You know, I think a lot of it comes with team success, and I think being here is really exciting to see what we can do. But I mean, there's definitely a chip on my shoulder.
3: A whole lot of talent, not only at the very top of this past NBA draft. That first round was flooded with it. LeBaron Fylon goes to the Sixers, landing the former Alabama star point guard. His former coach, Nate Oates, joining Amber and Ian.
17: A lot of it is like some playmaking, you know, like got guys that can make shots. You know, we recruited A.J. DeBonsa, ends up going to BYU and at an unbelievable year, and goes number one, but he's got length, athleticism, skill, can make shots. You know, Mikel Brown, we recruited him. I thought he was super talented. You know, I think he's going to, you know, he had some outstanding games as a freshman at Louisville. You know, Braden Burries, we played against him. We recruited him, too. I think big, strong, tough, physical guard. I think he's going to do great in Milwaukee. You know, I mean, you kind of go down the list. There's guys with real high upside, but I think they're going to be able to come in and play right away, too. You know, some of these guys, you're not, it's not like they got upside that's going to take 3 years. Some of these guys are ready to play immediately and average double figures. Probably got a chance to start on their team. So I think that's the big thing, just the amount of guys that are going to be able to step in and play immediately in a pretty good role.
3: In the meantime, from the NFL, no supplemental draft this season. So Brendan Sorsby, the former Texas Tech quarterback, in limbo for at least the next year. Jeremy Fowler on the subject of if teams would have been interested to take him.
18: Well, there was a lot of interest. I mean, teams are really high on the player. If you take the gambling situation out of it, now that's certainly a process that they need to vet. But he's considered an effortless thrower and a big-time athlete, and you don't see very many of those very often. So I believe some teams actually had a first-round grade on him. Now, they probably weren't giving up a first-round pick in the supplemental draft, which is a different dynamic. But as one team exec told me, if he were in April's draft, he probably would have been a late first-round pick. So somebody would have placed a draft pick on him in the supplemental draft had he made it there. That's a moot point now because the league just didn't see they really didn't see a compelling reason to host the draft when they got Sorsby's application pretty late in the process. Didn't really see a compelling argument as to why he should be in. So they just decided, hey, we'll see you in April if you want to be an NFL player. And so that kind of complicates matters, but there was interest for sure.
3: Yeah, they gave him the built-in suspension right there, no doubt. Dan Graziano talking NFL and on Sportsmanlike this morning. ESPN NFL Insider joins the show at 7:30 Eastern. Peter Rosenberg at 9:15, co-host of Don Hahn and Rosenberg, and WWE commentator, again, 9:15. 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Coming up, we'll take a look, potential work stoppage from Major League Baseball and have the night's top play all queued up. That's next. 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

0: The Phillies are just getting it done late. That two-run swat, they follow with a three-run blast, and after falling behind 5-0, get a 10-5 win over the Nats. Sports Radio 94 WIP on that call. Now, could we possibly have a work stoppage in Major League Baseball? Certainly looks like it's going down that road. ESPN MLB reporter Jesse Rogers joining Game Night on the biggest keys for Major League Baseball's latest CBA proposal.
1: This is all under a salary cap system. That's important to know because the union really doesn't want to negotiate any of the little details within a cap system, but the league is still going to make the offer. They're sort of legally bound to listen to it, the union is. And so today the league unveiled their final phase of a salary cap system. The headline is, if you're a free agent, you can only sign with another team for a maximum contract of 5 years and 15% of the cap, which right now would be, let's say you want to go to another team this offseason, you can sign for 5 years and $202 million. If you want to stay with your own team, you can sign for 6 years. And that's the sort of cornerstone player provision, they're calling it, similar to the Larry Bird exception in the NBA, where a team can retain its own star by offering a sixth year and 16% of its cap.
0: Jeff Passan on what that means to the CBA negotiations.
2: We have to understand that Major League Baseball operates in a world in which Juan Soto is playing under a 15-year, $765 million contract that was gotten in free agency. And so to suggest to players that the max you can get, unless you resign with the team, is 5 years, and if you resign with the team, it's six. And the max money you can get is $202 million. If you resign with the team, $265 million. It went over like a lead balloon. And everything goes back for the players to a very simple idea. All of these numbers that they're throwing around, whether it's the cap numbers themselves, whether it's the max contract numbers, there's one number that matters, and it's the amount of money that players would get under this proposed 50-50 split. The union looks at it like, otherwise, we're just moving money from one place to another. And it's the fundamental issue of the cap itself that they're most opposed to, in addition, of course, to some of the tangential things that MLB has proposed.
0: Back to hoops and a special night in the WNBA.
3: Chance Gray averages about 11 minutes, playing about 9 of them. May 3, 50, her first 50-point game of her career. What a special night.
4: Incredible.
0: As heard on Amazon Prime, Marina Mabry matched the WNBA scoring record with 53 points to help the Toronto Tempo rout the LA Sparks 125-97. They are an expansion team. Mabry was 17 of 28 from the field, hitting 9 of 18 three-pointers.
3: Kimbuale recognizing way outside, up the front of the iron, and it comes down to the Aces. Oh, and way out running, Asia Wilson, and to her totals. 32, Jackie Feininger.
0: As heard on NBA TV, Asia Wilson scored 32. Vegas avoids being swept by Dallas 99-84. Chelsea Gray finished with 12 points, 9 assists for the Aces, becoming the fourth player in WNBA history to reach at least 4,500 points and 2,000 assists in her career. She has 2,003 now career assists.
5: Bad pass from Astier, and Johnson all the way by herself puts it in. An 11-point lead now for the score.
0: Yeah, Flo J. Johnson, as heard on WNBA League Pass, scored a career-high 28 points. Seattle snapped an 11-game skid against New York, 99-88. And Sportsmanlike guest list starts with Dan Graziano talking NFL at 7:30 Eastern. DeMarcus Beasley talking World Cup at 8:30 Eastern. And Peter Rosenberg, co-host Don Hahn and Rosenberg, and WWE commentator at 9:15. ESPN Radio, ESPN2, ESPNU, Evan Cohen, Michelle Smallman, and Chris Canny. NHL Kraken look like they had a deal agreed upon for Jason Robertson with Dallas. He, though, did not agree to it. $15 million he would have got a year over an 8-year span. And don't forget, the Maple Leafs hold the first pick in the NHL draft. That comes later on tonight, where Penn State star Gavin McKenna is expected to be the top overall pick in that NHL draft. We will have a full look back at round one of the NHL draft later on tonight. Coming up, the U.S. wraps group play at the World Cup. We got a reaction to LaMelo being dealt to the Wolves. That's next. This is ESPN Radio.
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0: NBA trade season is fully underway in a record-setting scoring night in the WNBA. 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We've got plenty ahead in the show and get it started with the U.S. at the World Cup.
24: The United States have now won 2 games in the World Cup.
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27: So this is a dream start, if you will, for the U.S. team.
0: The U.S. kept Christian Pulisic on the bench, sent out 9 new starters for its final World Cup group match against Turkey with its knockout round place already secured. U.S. finished that group stage with a 3-2 loss. Game-winning goal scored in extra time, 98th minute off a scramble in a front with Casey Keller. Jeremy Schapp on SportsCenter.
28: Turkey A wins 3-2.
29: That's why I don't bet, Jeremy.
28: Weston McKennie was the only guy in the starting 11 for the U.S. who started a game against Paraguay. We're talking about 10 guys who started who you wouldn't expect to start in the knockout stage in the next game. What did you make of Mauricio Pochettino's decision to rest everybody essentially except McKennie?
29: There's no right decision. There's no wrong decision. It all depends on how this leads up to that match at 32. If the match at 32, the team comes out and plays brilliantly, then it was a brilliant decision from Mauricio Pochettino. If the team comes out in the round at 32 and looks stale, looks like they're not cohesive like they were, then we'll question the decision. Look, on the feel-good factor, everybody gets to play. You get minutes. You get starts. You get that. Yeah, that's brilliant. But we're not here for that. We're here to get as far in this tournament as possible. So time will tell. I know that's the old adage that we always laugh about as an analyst. But yeah, I'm going to question if they don't start the match well in San Jose, in Santa Clara.
28: Now, in terms of the result, right?
29: Yes.
28: Again, we're talking about a team mostly of substitutes, although we had other guys come on later in the game. You're allowed 5 now. What do you take away from this result in what is officially a meaningless game?
29: Look, Jeremy, if they had come back, okay, they scored the early goal. Turkey, you know, fights back. We know how much pride they were coming to this match after the 2 losses. So then the U.S. gets the equalizer. Sebastian, good strike. See it out. Get the result. And instead, the slip-up at the end of the match just leaves that bad feeling in your mouth because you came back, you fought back, and then you couldn't see it out. And that's the frustrating side.
28: And they dominated, really, for the first 30 minutes of the second
29: 100%.
28: Half. Christian Pulisic comes in the 58th minute. We haven't seen him since the first half, 13 days ago against Paraguay. The calf injury, he was aggressive.
29: Yep.
28: He was effective. How would you assess his performance?
29: No, I really liked what I saw. I mean, and in some ways, it kind of questions me a little bit that why didn't he start? Start, play 60 minutes, and then come off, just to give yourself that more time. You've got 6-7 days before the next game. You don't need to worry about, you know, fatigue or whatever else. But I did very much like what I saw from Christian, and he looks to be fully fit.
28: Now, we have to remember the next opponent for the U.S. is Bosnia-Herzegovina. Yep. That was just confirmed in the last couple of hours. They will be the opponent in 6 days up in Santa Clara. The U.S. has not defeated a European team in more than 5 years.
29: That's a scary stat.
28: Something to think about.
29: This Bosnian team is big. They're strong. They've got experience. But I think the athleticism of the U.S. should see it over the top.
28: Casey, thanks so much. Keller. I'm Jeremy Schapp.
0: All right, yeah, so Pulisic gets some run late. Perhaps that's the positive sign coming out of this match. Jermaine Jones, though, not bullish.
1: I'm pretty happy that I know that 9 guys coming back, because that's giving me a better feeling going in the knockout stage.
2: You weren't impressed with what you saw?
1: No, because this is a tough game, yes, but I think the people who came in, you would definitely see the difference between the guys who come out or were outside. And I think this is clearly we have to talk about that. That's the reality. And we can be happy. We played against a Turkish team where we today, I think, strongly believe if we play with the first 11 who played the first games, I think we will beat Turkey. That's my feeling. But it clearly shows, too, that if you have 2-3 injuries and the people who have to step up for them, that it can be a problem. So, and that's my feeling from that game, what I saw today, or saw now with the 3-2 against Turkey, they lost, that the guys who had now the chance to step it up, well, I would say not every one of them stepped it up.
0: And the American team, as mentioned, had already won its group, clinched a matchup with Bosnia-Herzegovina in the round of 32 next week. 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Joining on Sportsmanlike this morning, DeMarcus Beasley, former U.S. international star. He with Evan Cohen, Michelle Smallman, ESPN Radio, ESPN2, ESPNU at 8:30 Eastern. Meantime, from the NBA, a day after the draft wrapped up, came a big deal. Ant-Man getting a backcourt running partner. LaMelo Ball, Josh Green going to Minnesota. Naz Reid, a 2033 unprotected first. 3 first-round pick swaps and 3 second-rounders going the other way. Stephen A. Smith liking the look of that Minnesota backcourt.
3: Well, number one, you can't dislike it. It's an elite backcourt. We have to remember that LaMelo averaged 20 this year, shooting 37% from three-point range. Him and Konkanipal were 2-1 respectively in terms of three-point field goals made. LaMelo Ball made 272 three-pointers. So the brother can score, but his gift is passing the basketball. And look who he's passing it to, a superstar, if ever there was one, an Ant-Man, Anthony Edwards. So certainly from a backcourt perspective, knowing how desperately they needed help at the point guard spot, you definitely answered that call. So I think it's definitely a huge, huge plus, and I give them credit for that.
0: Tim McMahon joining Freddie and Harry on the league-wide reaction.
4: I polled several coaches and executives in the league, and I got a pretty mixed response on that. And look, they had a glaring hole at point guard. They absolutely filled that. This also kind of calmed down what was, I would say, forecasting of Ant potentially wanting out of Minnesota, right? Not, it wasn't coming from Ant. It wasn't coming from his representation or his inner circle, any of that. It was just people saying, those look like storm clouds that might be forming. Well, this is a trade that he wanted, so it calms that down.
0: How about the reaction from a front office guy, ESPN front office insider Bobby Marks? He joined Get Up.
5: They should be, well, the trade can't happen until July 6th. But if it could happen today, I would be on with the league office like right now.
6: Get this thing done. Okay, not complaining if you're one of the other 28 teams?
5: No. I mean, when you look at it, eventually, from Minnesota's perspective, they traded Julius Randle and Naz Reid for LaMelo Ball. And that does not include the draft picks. Who's playing? Who's your size? You basically just lost your two forwards for a guard. And yes, you needed guard depth, and you brought back Ayo Dosunmu. So there's work to do for the Timberwolves here with limited financial flexibility. You got no draft picks left. The kitty's empty. From Charlotte, they're saying, wait a minute. We won 40-plus games last year, but we're not good enough, right? And as Tim said, a little bit of fool's gold. We still have a good team. Let's take advantage of a player who played 72 games, the most in 5 years here with him.
0: Along those lines, Freddie Coleman, not exactly bullish on the deal for the Wolves.
8: These are the type of moves to get head coaches fired.
0: Mm-hmm.
8: I know if I'm Chris Finch, I'm looking at my general manager going, what in the name of Anthony Edwards are y'all doing? There's a way to make sure he has help, but not by reducing us in size, where we move on from Julius Randle, we move on from Naz Reid, and a couple of years ago, moving on from Karl Anthony Towns. Three guys who can score on the front line. 2 as starters, 1 coming off the bench.
0: More on that LaMelo Ball trade later in the show. Let's keep it with the association. The Lakers gave Austin Reeves a $185 million max deal over 4 years. What's LeBron's future with the team? Brian Windhorst joining the Pat McAfee Show.
9: Making assumptions that LeBron would take a lot less money. I see people making that assumption. I just don't think it's smart. Now, he may get there. He may get to a spot where he's willing to take that kind of money, but he is still a max level player. This is still still one of the top 20 players in the NBA. The only real way that I can see the Cavs could get LeBron the money would be to do a trade with Jared Allen. That's something that the Lakers would do. But I don't think that would improve the Cavs. You know, if you give away your franchise center, I don't see the pathway there. But we'll see what happens with LeBron. The Lakers really have two choices. So now they got $50 million left. One, they can go to LeBron first and say, LeBron, you averaged 22-7-6 last year. At the end of the season, when Austin was hurt and Luka was hurt, you were healthy. You helped us. You helped carry us into the second round. We're going to give you a representative contract, whatever that's going to be, $25 million, $30 million, whatever. And then they're going to have less salary cap space, and they're going to have to go try to figure it out. The other thing they could do is do it the other way, and they could go try to spend cap space on trying to find wing defenders and trying to find a big man. Because at some point, guys, they got to get a big man. If you're going to have Luka Doncic and Austin Reaves, your two highest paid players, which is fine, like, you're going to win a lot of games. Those guys are studs. You're going to score. You got to have someone to protect you on the back line. Just got to happen. And if they go that route first, and they do it by trade or signing, and then they come back to LeBron and say, hey, man, this is what we got left. You know, I don't know.
0: Shyam Charania on how the Lakers are currently operating.
2: The Lakers have been operating on parallel paths. One is their checklist of Austin Reaves, LeBron James, Rui Hachimura. The other is seeing the trade market and seeing, can we go absorb a player and bring him into our salary cap space? But there was a check-in call made, to my understanding, early in free agency once teams were able to start negotiating with their own free agents after the NBA Finals. Since then, though, there hasn't been much communication, from my understanding, between the Lakers and LeBron James' side,
10: right,
2: and certainly not an offer yet.
10: Yeah.
2: So they're trying to see, what can we do with this $50 million of space, potentially, and then where does that leave LeBron?
0: Keep it on the hard floor. WNBA, a huge scoring night north of the border.
11: Come on, Mabry for three.
0: As heard on Amazon Prime, Marina Mabry matched the WNBA scoring record with 53 points, helping the Toronto Tempo rout the LA Sparks 125-97. She tied the mark set by Liz Cambage for Dallas against New York, July of 2018. Asia Wilson also for Vegas against Atlanta, August of 23. Mabry was 17 of 28 from the floor, hitting 9 of 18 from beyond the arc.
12: I just think a lot of things go into it. We've had some rough starts to the quarters. We've also had so many moving parts. We've had some injuries, some people in and out of the lineup. So just stepping up for my team where they need me. We needed to start better, so I knew that I was going to be super aggressive today. And then just my teammates finding me. Like, we have an elite level point guard that finds me every single time I'm open, and also our bigs coming back really helps because they set great screens for me. So a lot of shout out to my teammates.
0: Yeah, shout out to the Tempo, by the way. Expansion team getting it done. Mabry on that record setting night. You're listening to Sports Center all night on ESPN Radio and the ESPN app. I'm Jim Baskwell. From baseball, the Phillies again on the comeback trail.
13: Abrams shaded way up the middle. Lead off the line at third. The pitch, swing and a high drive. Deep left field. On its way. Back to the wall. Lyle, it's out of room. It's gone. And it's happened again. Harper this time. Bryce Harper puts the Phillies on top. 7-5 in the top of the ninth. 18th home run of the season for Harper. And he points up at the kids who have been taunting him all night long.
0: As heard on Sports Radio 94 WIP, Bryce Harper, the go-ahead two-run home run in the ninth. Derek Hill followed with a three-run clout. Phillies rallied from an early five-run deficit, beat the Nationals 10-5. They came from behind for a third straight game, winning the series by scoring 15 runs in the ninth inning against the majors' worst pen. They also became the first team in history to win two straight games after being down to their last strike with the bases empty prior to this night, trailing 5-0 to the Nats after they scored four runs off ace Christopher Sanchez. So everything going right for Philadelphia, within four games the top spot in the NL East.
14: 2-2, bottom five, Red Sox and Yankees. Payoff pitch is swung on and driven high and deep into left field. It is off the top of the wall and out of here. Caleb Darvin says adios. A two-run homer, and the Red Sox have erupted, and they lead it 4-2.
0: as heard on 93.7 FM WEEI. Caleb Durbin broke the tie with a two-run swat in the fifth. Red Sox beat the Yanks 6-3. Aroldis Chapman, his 15th save. Boston beating New York at Fenway Park for the first time this season after the Yanks swept them in April. 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Coming up, more from the baseball bunch, like the mess that is the Mets and a surprise at the World Cup. That's next. 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
1: Yeah, we're back on SportsCenter All Night with more from that baseball bunch.
2: The pitch. Crow Armstrong lines one down the right field line. Fair ball. It'll roll all the way to the corner. Shaw around third, digging for home. He scores. Pete Crow Armstrong, RBI double. And the Cubs take the lead, 4-3 over the Mets here in the 10th.
1: Heard on the Cubs radio network, the former Mets top prospect, Pete Crow Armstrong, the game-winning RBI double in the 10th. Cubs sweep the Mets at Citi Field, 4-3. The Mets are clearly the worst run organization in the majors. They can't field, they can't hit, they can't pitch. They still employ Carlos Mendoza. Think about that versus what the Phillies did in moving off Thompson to Mattingly and how that transpired. Run prevention was David Stern's buzzword in letting Pete Alonso hit free agency and walk. They are the worst fielding team in the bigs, bar none. Six errors on Wednesday, two more leading to a trio of unearned runs on Thursday. Stearns is a snake oil salesman who moved off David Peterson to deal to the Cubs. Jeff Passan on more moves that could be ahead for the Mets.
3: Well, the Mets' struggles don't look to be abating anytime soon, Christine. And while they haven't committed to a sell-off at this point before the August 3rd trade deadline, the expectation is that Freddy Peralta is going to be the top player that teams are interested in. And Freddy Peralta came to New York hoping to be the Mets' number one, to be at the front of their rotation along with Nolan McLain. And he's struggled this season. The command hasn't been good, the stuff has ticked down, and the results have not been great. But it's their left-handed relievers who, to me, are most interesting. And A.J. Minter and Brooks Raley, two guys who, in a class of relief pitching on the trade market that's not very good, have a chance to command a really high price.
1: Yeah, Peralta did bounce back after getting shelled in Philadelphia. He was done in, of course, by that Mets porous D.
4: Now the pitch. There it goes, deep in the air, straightaway left, all the way back to the wall goes Meisner, and Junior has hit the D-ring and has a three-homer game. It's a three-run home run, and the Rays have a 13-0 lead. What a day to remember at Tropicana Field.
1: At 620 WDAE, Junior Caminero, three home runs in the game. Also, the Rays were working on a combined no-no.
5: Kimbrel delivers. Jensen hits it high in the air, deep right center field. Mazes to the track. He looks up. That ball's out of here. No hitter gone. Shutout gone. Hitting streak extended for Carter Jensen. A two-run homer for Carter Jensen in the top of the ninth inning. And there will not be no hitter history today at Tropicana Field.
1: And given up by Craig Kimbrel, 13-2 is your final.
6: Be remiss if I didn't bring up a very important anniversary. 0-1, and Trammell hammers this down the right field line. Ball is hooking. Will it stay fair? And it is a fair ball and a home run for Taylor Trammell. Bye-bye perfect game. Bye-bye shutout. Astros lead 1-0 on Trammell's second of the year.
7: Only question, fair or foul, because Trammell creamed that baseball.
1: That was the difference in the game, and it was fair. KBME 790 AM. Taylor Trammell goes yard. Strohs 2-1 over the Tigers. Houston's won three in a row, seven of their last nine, to close within two games of the first-place Mariners for the top spot in the AL West.
8: He went 2-for-4 yesterday and has multiple hits in five of his last seven. 0-1. Swinging a fly ball, deep left center. Straw back on the track. He looks up, and it's out of here. A three-run home run for Wyatt Langford. He leaves the yard again, and the Rangers are on top 4-0.
1: That was the game's big blow, 105-3. The Fan, Wyatt Langford, with two aboard. Rangers take the Jays. That's a 6-5 final. How about the A's and a comeback?
9: Killian throws to Butler, and it's swung a line to right. Base hit. Stoners in the third. Up with the ball. Here's the front of the plate. And it's going to be close, but he dives across with the lead run. And the A's take a 7-6 lead. Heim goes to third. Butler singles to right. 7-6 A's in the ninth.
1: Let's talk 650 KTSC. Jonah Heim's RBI single tied the game. Lawrence Butler follow with that go-ahead knock. A scored four times with two out in the ninth. 9-6 rally over the Giants. This guy's having a good year for the Pirates.
10: Doubled in a run.
11: And there's a base hit to center field for Brandon Lau. There's the insurance run as Davis comes in. It's 4-1 Bucks.
12: Yeah, that makes a nice, comfortable
7: going into the ninth inning.
1: That's 93-7. The Fan. Brandon Lau also hit his team-leading 19th home run. Pirates over the M's 5-1. He leads the Bucks with 51 knocked in after being acquired from Tampa in an offseason deal. More from the World Cup. Scoring in the 77th minute, Ecuador advanced to the knockout stage, rallying for a 2-1 win over Germany. The Germans had clinched first place in Group E prior to this matchup. Stuart Robson, ESPN soccer analyst, on a much-deserved W.
10: When you look at this Ecuador side, you're surprised that they haven't done particularly well because they've got some good players. Caicedo, Valencia, the front player, Estupiñan, the left back. These are all good players, and they haven't really performed that well. But today, they showed a lot of determination, a lot of energy, a lot of pace. They played some good football at times. They had to defend for their lives late on in the game. Mm-hmm. But they did everything they could to get back into the game. And I think they deserved it in the end.
1: Brian Barbary scored his third goal of the World Cup. Netherlands got a pair of goals that deflected off Tunisia in its own net in a 3-1 victory that gave the Dutch the top spot in Group F. Ivory Coast advanced to the knockout round for the first time in history, 2-0 over Curacao. Australia, Paraguay, they played to a scoreless draw. That clinches a spot in the knockout round, likely for both. Ditto for Japan and Sweden after they played to a 1-1 draw. Again, World Cup recap brought to you by Gusto. 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And they're talking World Cup this morning on Unsportsmanlike. Evan Cohen, Michelle Smallman, Chris Canty, joined by DeMarcus Beasley, former U.S. international star. 8:30 Eastern, he joins the show. Coming up, U.S. wraps group play in the World Cup, and then it's on to the knockout round. More NBA news like Jaylen Brown's future. What is it in Boston? That's next. This is SportsCenter All Night on ESPN Radio.
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1: Again, our top stories. U.S. drops their final group stage match at the World Cup. 3-2 loss to Turkey. LaMelo Ball dealt to the Wolves as the NBA trade season is fully underway. Marina Mabry matches WNBA single-game scoring record with 53 against L.A. Phillies rally late again. Another comeback win. Bryce Harper, game-winning blow. And the Red Sox best the Yankees for the first time at Fenway this season. Again, having already clinched the spot in the knockout round, the United States has sent out 9 new starters for its final World Cup group match against Turkey. It showed as they finished with a 3-2 loss. Game-winning goal scored in extra time, 98th minute off a scramble in front. Reaction from Hercules Gomez and Jurgen Klinsmann.
2: A loss is a loss, and you never want to have a loss in the World Cup. But if you lose a game in a World Cup, then in group stage. So yeah. Because now you advance, and from now on, it's not allowed anymore, or you're out. Mauricio's game plan was, you know, to give his second team basically a run, to give them a chance to prove themselves. And if that was his main goal with this game, then it's fine. It's fine. Obviously, I don't like losing, no matter when. For Turkey, it was really important to save their faces.
3: Yes.
2: You know, because obviously they're deeply disappointed because they lost to Paraguay and Australia, and they could not have flown home losing again. So for them, it worked out well then to get away with 3 points with the last game. But from Americans' perspective, if it was just meant to be a test and give the guys a run, all right, you know,

0: We'll take it that way. I mean, every coach would have done it differently because, you know, we're all different. Everybody has a different opinion. I hope that he saw what he wanted to see.
1: I've got no problem with the loss. As Jurgen said, you'd rather not lose. And if you did, group stage, there's circumstances to this. But it's the way you go about it that I don't think this team was set up in the right way to compete. And once changes came about, the team battled, did what they needed to do. They had a very good comeback. You'd like to see them close it out, not give it up in the final 30 seconds.
2: Yeah, positive is Christian Pulisic came off the bench, got some runs, so you have to expect him in the next matchup. MLS on Apple TV, play-by-play man Jake Zivin joining game night.
3: What he adds is unpredictability in a one-on-one situation. If you watch the first half against Paraguay, the amount of times when he got the ball on the left wing, that's usually where he likes to be, and he was just running at the Paraguayan defenders and honestly destroying them. That's what he adds. When you have a player like that, it causes nerves in the opposing defense. It's something for them to worry about. If you don't have that dynamic player on the field, it can be more comfortable for an opposing team to just kind of sit back, let everything happen in front of them, and they're not super worried about a game-breaking type player.
2: Again, why'd they rest everybody? Because the American team had already won its group, clinched the matchup against Bosnia-Herzegovina in the round of 32 next week. What about that matchup and the challenges that brings? Breck Shea, Jeff Cameron, ESPN soccer analysts on that.
4: Bosnia's a big team, a physical team, and tonight, Turkey... They were more physical than us. They won more second balls than us. So tonight was a good test. And we can go back to the drawing board and figure out where things went wrong. But we're going to need to bring it against Bosnia. They lead the tournament with 3 goals off corner kicks. So right there, we're going to have to step up and not let them get any room and just show up like we did in the first 2 games. I mean, tonight we had a setback. We showed adversity and we fought back. So we can take away a positive from that.
5: Like Breck said, you know, coming back into the game, we start off the game fantastic. We go up 1-0. They claw themselves back in, goes 1-1, then they go up. We fought back to show a little bit of resilience. The only thing I'd like to see is us to close out the games. We can't give that late opportunity. Going into Bosnia, like Breck said, they're very, very physical. European-based side, we've struggled against them. So we got to match the intensity from the first moment and dictate the pace. We're too slow in the first half. The second half, we started changing the tempo, started creating more opportunities. We have to do that for 90 minutes straight against Bosnia. They had a great result against Canada. We've shown that we can beat Canada and we're the better team. We got to prove that next week.
2: Again, World Cup reaction brought to you by Gusto. 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NBA big deal with LaMelo Ball and Josh Green going from Charlotte to Minnesota. Naz Reid and draft capital going the other way. 2033 unprotected first rounder to the Hornets. 3 first round pick swaps. 3 second rounders as well. Team PTI, Kornheiser and Wilbon on who won the deal.
6: All right, Wilbon, do you like the LaMelo Ball trade more for Minnesota or for Charlotte?
7: For Charlotte. I'm going to be one of the few people. People keep talking about how dynamic the backcourt is going to be in Minnesota. They're giving away trophies for being dynamic? I don't think so, because the front court, they just gave away 34 points and 13 rebounds a game in the persons of Naz Reid and Julius Randle. Now, I get it. They got Jaden McDaniels still there. Gobert is still there. Ain't going to give you much offensively. They like a 6'11 French forward they got in terms of potential. But, Tony, Charlotte can now trot out there, in addition to Knipple, Naz Reid, the aforementioned, Brandon Miller, who's been a good young player, Miles Bridges, they can now put Kobe White out there. And you can say, well, wait a minute, Kobe White's not as productive, you know, as the person that was traded to Minnesota.
6: Yeah.
7: Yes, he is. Kobe White last year averaged 20.4 points a game on 36% shooting, which is only 1% lower, and he shot 37% from 3 the previous year than LaMelo Ball. So, no, it's right there. Is he a slick a passer? Does he is stylish? And is he going to get the screams and the oohs and the ahs as Melo? No, but I don't trust Melo. Maybe you do. Maybe they must in the Twin Cities. I don't get that.
6: Yeah, I'm not going to disagree vehemently. I'm not as high on Kobe White as you are. You see something that I haven't yet seen, because when I look at LaMelo Ball, I see a charismatic player.
7: He is.
6: And I see a charismatic player at the center of a team that was getting better with him being the focal point. After January 1st last season, they went 33-16. So I look at this and I wonder, well, why are you doing this? You were on the launching pad and LaMelo Ball was a centerpiece. Why are you doing this? In terms of Minnesota, we agree down the line, yes, it's going to make Anthony Edwards better, sure, but they have to beat Oklahoma City and San Antonio, who were just being lauded for drafting big.
7: Yeah.
6: They were already big, and now they've gotten bigger, and Minnesota has gotten smaller. Maybe somebody knows more than I know about this, and maybe they think that that backcourt will get 60 points a game.
7: Maybe that
6: will happen. But I don't know how, when everybody else goes big, I'm not certain that going small is the right way to go right now.
7: Tony, Houston in that conference is big. I mean, Utah is huge, and they're coming. And so the Minnesota's going to have to be doing this to Utah, if not this season, the next. And so I get you want to make Anthony Edwards happy. This better make him happy, because I get it. He doesn't want to get off the bus and see a double team. And LaMelo Ball will help avoid that. But who's going to grab a rebound? Who's going to defend? Who's going to do all those things that guys like Naz Reid and Julius Randle did? That's it. We're done. Back to you.
2: Wilbon is so on it. Tim McMahon, Brian Windhorst with more on LaMelo.
1: And look, I know that LaMelo is an incredibly popular player. My 8-year-old loves him, okay? I know that his game at times is very attractive. The day that he's struggled being healthy, and frankly, when he was their best player, the Hornets struggled as a team.
8: This is the Charlotte Hornets saying they thought that their success last year with LaMelo Ball as a driving force was fool's gold. This is them saying, we do not believe in LaMelo Ball. Yes, they squeezed the Wolves for everything they could, but this is not a superstar return package. This is moving LaMelo Ball when they had an opportunity to move on with their franchise. And for the Wolves, this is a swing, and this is telling all those vultures that are circling from other front offices, go somewhere else. Shoot, get away from here, because this is a move that is telling Anthony Edwards, we are all in to win right now. And obviously, Ant was involved in this. Ant was consulted in this. And this is something that he wanted. He wanted to be paired with another potential star. And I say potential because LaMelo Ball has not proven himself as a superstar in this league yet.
9: My understanding is the Celtics were not willing to part with enough young players and assets to get a deal done. For the second time in 4 years, the Celtics have offered Jaylen Brown in a trade. If you're Boston, there is going to be fallout from this.
10: That's
9: going
10: to be a hard bridge to repair now.
2: How is that relationship, Jaylen Brown, Boston Celtics? He's under contract. He's a great player, Finals MVP. Why not keep him? And no trade with the Bucks for Giannis. Mike Brown, though, still be on the move this offseason. Shams Charania on NBA Today.
11: The biggest name that I hear right now on the trade front is Jaylen Brown of the Celtics. The Celtics are actively engaged with multiple interested teams in Jaylen Brown. And around the league, the word is right now that the Celtics are discussing deals with a purpose. Jaylen Brown has 3 years left on his deal at a supermax clip. But we know they made an offer of Jaylen Brown and 2 first-round picks for Giannis Antetokounmpo. They didn't get Giannis. And now they are discussing deals with multiple teams around Jaylen Brown. And so technically there is an urgency because of the length of his contract. Mm. But depending how this offseason goes, depending how long this trade situation develops, the urgency could start on either end of the spectrum of this. There's no doubt these hard conversations between the Celtics and Jaylen Brown are continuing to go on.
2: Yeah, it's one thing when his name's dangled about in a deal for Giannis, who is a stud, a star player, but what might the Celtics get in a trade for Jaylen Brown? Brian Windhorst joining Unsportsmanlike.
1: He's going to get traded. Obviously, they offered him very strongly, you know, to the Bucks. The Brad Stevens came out and said many, many wonderful things about him and respectful and all that stuff. He never said he wasn't trading him, which he obviously could have done. And he met with Jaylen before this happened, and he didn't meet with him to say, hey, are you summering in Greece? Are you summering? Are you going to try the Mediterranean? Like, he obviously told him that they're seriously going to, a chance they're going to trade him.
12: Jaylen Brown is 29 years old, coming off his best season under contract for 3 years. Those are things that you like. It's not a guarantee that they're going to be able to find a deal that they like that's going to improve the team, but I think they are intending to trade him.
2: A big stays put. Suns finalizing a deal to bring back center Mark Williams, $38 million on a 3-year deal. Meantime, 2 days after former BYU star was landed with the top pick, the Wizards introduced A.J. DeBonsa.
13: I've been trying to embrace the challenge my whole life. Nothing comes easy, but I want to be a piece of the puzzle that, you know, is part of the rebuild. Obviously, Wizards fans have been waiting for a long time, so, you know, we're trying to make the playoffs, trying to make it far in the playoffs. Like, when the first thing Will said, he just said, you don't want to just make the playoffs, you want to go far in the playoffs, and I really felt that. So just want to be a piece of the puzzle. Obviously, probably need a couple more pieces, a couple more practices. Maybe a few more years, but, you know, if they trust the process, we can get far.
2: Yeah, the Grizz also introducing Cam Boozer, who landed third overall to Memphis, thus a chip on the shoulder.
14: I think most definitely. You know, I think it's, like you said, that's how I feel. And I think just being here in this organization and seeing the vision of this team, I think there's no reason why that's not achievable for me. You know, I think a lot of it comes with team success, and I think being here is really exciting to see what we can do. But... I mean, there's definitely a chip on my shoulder.
2: A whole lot of talent, not only at the very top of this past NBA draft. That first round was flooded with it. LeBaron Fylon goes to the Sixers, landing the former Alabama star point guard. His former coach, Nate Oates, joining Amber and Ian.
15: A lot of it is like some playmaking, you know, like got guys that can make shots. You know, we recruited A.J. DeBonsa, ends up going to BYU and had an unbelievable year and goes number one, but he's got length, athleticism, skill, can make shots. You know, Mikel Brown, we recruited him. I thought he was super talented. You know, I think he's going to, you know, he had some outstanding games as a freshman at Louisville. You know, Braden Burries, we played against him. We recruited him, too. I think big, strong, tough, physical guard. I think he's going to do great in Milwaukee. You know, I mean, you kind of go down the list. There's guys with real high upside, but I think they're going to be able to come in and play right away, too. You know, some of these guys, it's not like they got upside that's going to take 3 years. Some of these guys are ready to play immediately and average double figures, probably got a chance to start on their team. So I think that's the big thing, just the amount of guys that are going to be able to step in and play immediately in a pretty good role.
2: I mean, time from the NFL, no supplemental draft this season. So Brendan Sorsby, the former Texas Tech quarterback, in limbo for at least the next year. Jeremy Fowler on the subject of if teams would have been interested to take him.
16: Well, there was a lot of interest. I mean, teams are really high on the player. If you take the gambling situation out of it, now that's certainly a process that they need to vet. But he's considered an effortless thrower and a big-time athlete, and you don't see very many of those very often. So I believe some teams actually had a first-round grade on him. Now, they probably weren't giving up a first-round pick in the supplemental draft, which is a different dynamic. But as one team exec told me, if he were in April's draft, he probably would have been a late first-round pick. So somebody would have placed a draft pick on him in the supplemental draft had he made it there. That's a moot point now because the league just didn't see they really didn't see a compelling reason to host the draft when they got Sorsby's application pretty late in the process. Didn't really see a compelling argument as to why he should be in. So they just decided, hey, we'll see you in April if you want to be an NFL player. And so that kind of complicates matters, but there was interest for sure.
2: Yeah, they gave him the built-in suspension right there, no doubt. Dan Graziano talking NFL and on Sportsmanlike this morning. ESPN NFL Insider joins the show at 7:30 Eastern. Peter Rosenberg at 9:15, co-host of Don Hahn and Rosenberg and WWE commentator, again, 9:15. 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Coming up, we'll take a look at potential work stoppage from Major League Baseball and have the night's top play all queued up. That's next. 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
1: Yeah, we're back on SportsCenter All Night with tonight's top play, all about more ninth-inning magic from the Phillies. This time, a blast from Bryce.

0: The Phillies are just getting it done late. That two-run swat, they follow with a three-run blast, and after falling behind 5-0, get a 10-5 win over the Nats. Sports Radio 94 WIP on that call. Now, could we possibly have a work stoppage in Major League Baseball? Certainly looks like it's going down that road. ESPN MLB reporter Jesse Rogers joining Game Night on the biggest keys for Major League Baseball's latest CBA proposal.
1: This is all under a salary cap system. That's important to know because the union really doesn't want to negotiate any of the little details within a cap system, but the league is still going to make the offer. They're sort of legally bound to listen to it, the union is. And so today the league unveiled their final phase of a salary cap system. The headline is, if you're a free agent, you can only sign with another team for a maximum contract of 5 years and 15% of the cap, which right now would be, let's say you want to go to another team this offseason, you can sign for 5 years and $202 million. If you want to stay with your own team, you can sign for 6 years. And that's the sort of cornerstone player provision, they're calling it, similar to the Larry Bird exception in the NBA, where a team can retain its own star by offering a sixth year and 16% of its cap.
0: Jeff Passan on what that means to the CBA negotiations.
2: We have to understand that Major League Baseball operates in a world in which Juan Soto is playing under a 15-year, $765 million contract that was gotten in free agency. And so to suggest to players that the max you can get, unless you resign with the team, is 5 years, and if you resign with the team, it's six, and the max money you can get is $202 million. If you resign with the team, $265 million. It went over like a lead balloon. And everything goes back for the players to a very simple idea. All of these numbers that they're throwing around, whether it's the cap numbers themselves, whether it's the max contract numbers, there's one number that matters, and it's the amount of money that players would get under this proposed 50-50 split. The union looks at it like, otherwise, we're just moving money from one place to another. And it's the fundamental issue of the cap itself that they're most opposed to, in addition, of course, to some of the tangential things that MLB has proposed.
0: Back to hoops in a special night in the WNBA.
3: Chance Gray averages about 11 minutes, playing about 9 of them. Mabry, 50! Her first 50-point game of her career! What a special night!
4: Incredible.
0: As heard on Amazon Prime, Marina Mabry matched the WNBA scoring record with 53 points to help the Toronto Tempo rout the LA Sparks 125-97. They are an expansion team. Mabry was 17 of 28 from the field, hitting 9 of 18 three-pointers.
3: Akinbuwale recognizing way outside up the front of the iron, and it comes down to the Aces. Oh, and way out running, Asia Wilson, and to her totals. 32, Jackie Feininger.
0: As heard on NBA TV, Asia Wilson scored 32. Vegas avoids being swept by Dallas 99-84. Chelsea Gray finished with 12 points, 9 assists for the Aces, becoming the fourth player in WNBA history to reach at least 4,500 points and 2,000 assists in her career. She has 2,003 now career assists.
5: Bad pass from Astier, and Johnson all the way by herself puts it in. An 11-point lead now for the score.
0: Yeah, Flo J. Johnson, as heard on WNBA League Pass, scored a career-high 28 points. Seattle snapped an 11-game skid against New York, 99-88. And Sportsmanlike guest list starts with Dan Graziano talking NFL at 7:30 Eastern. DeMarcus Beasley talking World Cup at 8:30 Eastern. And Peter Rosenberg, co-host Don Hahn and Rosenberg, and WWE commentator at 9:15. ESPN Radio, ESPN2, ESPNU, Evan Cohen, Michelle Smallman, and Chris Canny. NHL Kraken look like they had a deal agreed upon for Jason Robertson with Dallas. He, though, did not agree to it. $15 million he would have got a year over an 8-year span. And don't forget, the Maple Leafs hold the first pick in the NHL draft. That comes later on tonight, where Penn State star Gavin McKenna is expected to be the top overall pick in that NHL draft. We will have a full look back at round one of the NHL draft later on tonight. Coming up, the U.S. wraps group play at the World Cup. We got a reaction to LaMelo being dealt to the Wolves. That's next. 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
4: 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I'll tell you which star will be the next one to be traded before free agency begins. 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
11: 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Coming up on SportsCenter All Night. Another blockbuster trade in the NBA.
12: His gift is passing the basketball. And look who he's passing it to. A superstar, if ever there was one. So certainly from a backcourt perspective, knowing how desperately they needed help at the point guard spot, you definitely answered that call.
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13: You never want to have a loss in the World Cup, but if you lose a game in a World Cup, then in group stage. 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
16: I want to be a piece of the puzzle that, you know, is part of the rebuild. 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Like one person, Will said, he just said, you don't want to just make the playoffs, you want to go far in the playoffs, and I really felt that.
14: Plus, another night of action in the WNBA.
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0: NBA trade season is fully underway in a record-setting scoring night in the WNBA. 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We've got plenty ahead in the show, and get it started with the U.S. at the World Cup.
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21: So this is a dream start, if you will, for the U.S. team.
0: The U.S. kept Christian Pulisic on the bench, sent out 9 new starters for its final World Cup group match against Turkey, with its knockout round place already secured. U.S. finished that group stage with a 3-2 loss. Game-winning goal scored in extra time, 98th minute off a scramble in a front. With Casey Keller, Jeremy Schapp on SportsCenter.
22: Turkey A wins 3-2.
23: That's why I don't bet, Jeremy.
22: Weston McKennie was the only guy in the starting 11 for the U.S. who started a game against Paraguay. We're talking about 10 guys who started who you wouldn't expect to start in the knockout stage in the next game. What did you make of Mauricio Pochettino's decision to rest everybody, essentially, except McKennie?
23: There's no right decision. There's no wrong decision. It all depends on how this leads up to that match of 32. If the match of 32, the team comes out and plays brilliantly, then it was a brilliant decision from Mauricio Pochettino. If the team comes out in the round of 32 and looks stale, looks like they're not cohesive like they were, then we'll question the decision. Look, on the feel-good factor, everybody gets to play. You get minutes, you get starts, you get that. Yeah, that's brilliant. But we're not here for that. We're here to get as far in this tournament as possible. So time will tell. I know that's the old adage that we always laugh about as an analyst. But yeah, you're going to, I'm going to question if they don't start the match well in San Jose, in Santa Clara.
22: Now, in terms of the result, right?
23: Yes.
22: Again, we're talking about a team mostly of substitutes, although we had other guys come on later in the game. You're allowed 5 now. What do you take away from this result in what is officially a meaningless game?
23: Look, Jeremy, if they had come back, okay, they scored their early goal, Turkey, you know, fights back. We know how much pride they were coming to this match after the 2 losses. So then the U.S. gets the equalizer. Sebastian, good strike. See it out. Get the result. And instead, the slip-up at the end of the match just leaves that bad feeling in your mouth. Because you came back, you fought back, and then you couldn't see it out. And that's the frustrating side.
22: And they dominated, really, for the first 30 minutes of the second
23: 100%.
22: Half. Christian Pulisic comes in the 58th minute. We haven't seen him since the first half, 13 days ago against Paraguay. The calf injury, he was aggressive.
23: Yep.
22: He was effective. How would you assess his performance?
23: No, I really liked what I saw. I mean, and in some ways, it kind of questions me a little bit that why didn't he start? Start, play 60 minutes, and then come off, just to give yourself that more time. You've got 6-7 days before the next game. You don't need to worry about, you know, fatigue or whatever else. But I did very much like what I saw from Christian, and he looks to be fully fit.
22: Now, we have to remember the next opponent for the U.S. is Bosnia-Herzegovina. Yep. That was just confirmed in the last couple of hours. They will be the opponent in 6 days up in Santa Clara. The U.S. has not defeated a European team in more than 5 years.
23: That's a scary stat.
22: Something to think about.
23: This Bosnian team is big. They're strong. They've got experience. But I think the athleticism of the U.S. should see it over the top.
22: Casey, thanks so much. Thanks, Jeremy. Keller, I'm Jeremy Schapp.
0: All right, yeah. So Pulisic gets some run late. Perhaps that's the positive sign coming out of this match. Jermaine Jones, though, not bullish.
1: I'm pretty happy that I know that 9 guys coming back, because that's giving me a better feeling going into knockout stage.
2: You weren't impressed with what you saw?
1: No, because this is a tough game, yes, but I think the people who came in, you would definitely see the difference between the guys who come out or were outside. And I think this is clearly we have to talk about that. That's the reality. And we can be happy. We played against a Turkish team where we today, I think, strongly believe if we play with the first 11 who played the first games, I think we will beat Turkey. That's my feeling. But it clearly shows, too, that if you have 2-3 injuries and the people who have to step up for them, that it can be a problem. So, and that's my feeling from that game, what I saw today or saw now with the 3-2 against Turkey, they lost, that the guys who had now the chance to step it up, well, I would say not every one of them stepped it up.
0: And the American team, as mentioned, had already won its group, clinched the matchup with Bosnia-Herzegovina in the round of 32 next week. 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Joining on Sportsmanlike this morning, DeMarcus Beasley, former U.S. international star. He with Evan Cohen, Michelle Smallman, ESPN Radio, ESPN2, ESPN. PNU at 8:30 Eastern. Meantime, from the NBA, a day after the draft wrapped up, came a big deal. Ant-Man getting a backcourt running partner. LaMelo Ball, Josh Green going to Minnesota. Naz Reid, a 2033 unprotected first. 3 first-round pick swaps and 3 second-rounders going the other way. Stephen A. Smith liking the look of that Minnesota backcourt.
3: Well, number one, you can't dislike it. It's an elite backcourt. We have to remember that LaMelo averaged 20 this year, shooting 37% from three-point range. Him and Conker Nipple were 2-1, respectively, in terms of three-point field goals made. LaMelo Ball made 272 three-pointers. So the brother can score, but his gift is passing the basketball. And look who he's passing it to, a superstar, if ever there was one, an Ant-Man, Anthony Edwards. So certainly from a backcourt perspective, knowing how desperately they needed help at the point guard spot, you definitely answered that call. So I think it's definitely a huge, huge plus, and I give them credit for that.
0: Tim McMahon joining Freddie and Harry on the league-wide reaction.
5: I polled several coaches and executives in the league, and I got a pretty mixed response on that. And look, they had a glaring hole at point guard. They absolutely filled that. This also kind of calms down what was, I would say, forecasting of Ant potentially wanting out of Minnesota, right? Not, it wasn't coming from Ant. It wasn't coming from his representation or his inner circle, any of that. It was just people saying, those look like storm clouds that might be forming. Well, this is a trade that he wanted, so it calms that down.
0: How about the reaction from a front office guy, ESPN front office insider Bobby Marks? He joined Get Up.
24: The trade can't happen until July 6th. But if it could happen today, I would be on with the league office like right now.
25: Get this thing done. Okay, not complaining if you're one of the other 28 teams?
24: No. I mean, when you look at it, eventually, from Minnesota's perspective, they traded Julius Randle and Naz Reid for LaMelo Ball. And that does not include the draft picks. Who's playing? Who's your size? You basically just lost your 2 forwards for a guard. And yes, you needed guard depth, and you brought back Ayo Dosunmu. So there's work to do for the Timberwolves here with limited financial flexibility. You got no draft picks left. The kitty's empty. From Charlotte, they're saying, wait a minute. We won 40-plus games last year, but we're not good enough, right? And as Tim said, a little bit of fool's gold. We still have a good team. Let's take advantage of a player who played 72 games, the most in 5 years here with him.
0: Along those lines, Freddie Coleman, not exactly bullish on the deal for the Wolves.
26: These are the type of moves to get head coaches fired.
0: Mm-mm.
26: I know if I'm Chris Finch, I'm looking at my general manager going, what in the name of Anthony Edwards are y'all doing? There's a way to make sure he has help, but not by reducing us in size, where we move on from Julius Randle, we move on from Naz Reid, and a couple of years ago, moving on from Karl-Anthony Towns. 3 guys who can score on the front line. two as starters, one coming off the bench.
0: More on that LaMelo Ball trade later in the show. Let's keep it with the association. The Lakers gave Austin Reaves a $185 million max deal over 4 years. What's LeBron's future with the team? Brian Windhorst joining the Pat McAfee Show.
2: Making assumptions that LeBron would take a lot less money. I see people making that assumption. I just don't think it's smart. Now, he may get there. He may get to a spot where he's willing to take that kind of money, but he is still a max level player. This is still one of the top 20 players in the NBA. The only real way that I can see the Cavs could get LeBron the money would be to do a trade with Jared Allen. That's something that the Lakers would do, but I don't think that would improve the Cavs. You know, if you give away your franchise center, I don't see the pathway there, but we'll see what happens with LeBron. The Lakers really have two choices. So now they got $50 million left. One, they can go to LeBron first and say, LeBron, you averaged 22-7-6 last year. At the end of the season, when Austin was hurt and Luka was hurt, you were healthy. You helped us. You helped carry us into the second round. We're going to give you a representative contract, whatever that's going to be, $25 million, $30 million, whatever. And then they're going to have less salary cap space, and they're going to have to go try to figure it out. The other thing they could do is do it the other way, and they could go try to spend cap space on trying to find wing defenders and trying to find a big man. Because at some point, guys, they got to get a big man. If you're going to have Luka Doncic and Austin Reaves, your two highest paid players, which is fine, like, you're going to win a lot of games. Those guys are studs. You're going to score. You got to have someone to protect you on the back line. Just got to happen. And if they go that route first and they do it by trade or signing, and then they come back to LeBron and say, hey, man, this is what we got left. You know, I don't know.
0: Shams Charania on how the Lakers are currently operating.
4: The Lakers have been operating on parallel paths. One is their checklist of Austin Reaves, LeBron James, Rui Hachimura. The other is seeing the trade market and seeing, can we go absorb a player and bring him into our salary cap space? But there was a check-in call made, to my understanding, early in free agency once teams were able to start negotiating with their own free agents after the NBA Finals. Since then, though, there hasn't been much communication, from my understanding, between the Lakers and LeBron James' side,
6: right,
4: and certainly not an offer yet.
6: Yeah.
4: So they're trying to see what can we do with this $50 million of space, potentially, and then where does that leave LeBron?
0: Keep it on the hard floor. WNBA, a huge scoring night north of the border.
7: Come on, Mabry for three.
0: As heard on Amazon Prime, Marina Mabry matched the WNBA scoring record with 53 points, helping the Toronto Tempo rout the LA Sparks 125-97. She tied the mark set by Liz Cambage for Dallas against New York, July of 2018. Asia Wilson also for Vegas against Atlanta, August of 23. Mabry was 17 of 28 from the floor, hitting 9 of 18 from beyond the arc.
8: I just think a lot of things go into it. We've had some rough starts to the quarters. We've also had so many moving parts. We've had some injuries, some people in and out of the lineup. So just stepping up for my team where they need me. We needed to start better, so I knew that I was going to be super aggressive today. And then just my teammates finding me. Like, we have an elite level point guard that finds me every single time I'm open, and also our bigs coming back really helps because they set great screens for me. So a lot of shout out to my teammates.
0: Yeah, shout out to the Tempo, by the way. Expansion team getting it done. Mabry on that record setting night. You're listening to the Sports Center all night on ESPN Radio and the ESPN app. I'm Jim Baskwell. From baseball to Phillies again on the comeback trail.
9: Abrams shaded way up the middle. Lead off the line at third. The pitch. Swing and a high drive. Deep left field. On its way. Back to the wall. Lyle. It's out of room. It's gone. And it's happened again. Harper this time. Bryce Harper puts the Phillies on top. 7-5 in the top of the ninth. 18th home run of the season for Harper. And he points up at the kids who have been taunting him all night long.
0: As heard on Sports Radio 94 WIP, Bryce Harper, the go-ahead two-run home run in the ninth. Derek Hill followed with a three-run clout. Phillies rallied from an early five-run deficit, beat the Nationals 10-5. They came from behind for a third straight game, winning the series by scoring 15 runs in the ninth inning against the Majors' worst pen. They also became the first team in history to win two straight games after being down to their last strike with the bases empty prior to this night, trailing 5-0 to the Nats after they scored four runs. Runs off ace Christopher Sanchez. So everything going right for Philadelphia within four games at the top spot in the NL East.
10: 2-2, bottom five, Red Sox and Yankees. Payoff pitch is swung on and driven high and deep into left field. That is off the top of the wall and out of here. Caleb Darvin says adios. A two-run home 2-2.
0: As heard on 93.7 FM WEEI, Caleb Durbin broke the tie with a two-run swat in the fifth. Red Sox beat the Yanks 6-3. Aroldis Chapman, his 15th save. Boston beating New York at Fenway Park for the first time this season after the Yanks swept them in April. 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Coming up, more from the baseball bunch, like the mess that is the Mets and a surprise at the World Cup. 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
1: Yeah, we're back on SportsCenter All Night with more from that baseball bunch.
2: The pitch. Crow Armstrong lines one down the right field line. Fair ball. It'll roll all the way to the corner. Shaw around third, digging for home. He scores. Pete Crow Armstrong, RBI double. And the Cubs take the lead, 4-3 over the Mets here in the 10th.
1: Heard on the Cubs radio network, the former Mets top prospect, Pete Crow Armstrong, the game-winning RBI double in the 10th. Cubs sweep the Mets at Citi Field, 4-3. The Mets are clearly the worst run organization in the majors. They can't field, they can't hit, they can't pitch. They still employ Carlos Mendoza. Think about that versus what the Phillies did in moving off Thompson to Mattingly and how that transpired. Run prevention was David Stern's buzzword in letting Pete Alonso hit free agency and walk. They are the worst fielding team in the bigs, bar none. Six errors on Wednesday, two more leading to a trio of unearned runs on Thursday. Stearns is a snake oil salesman who moved off David Peterson to deal to the Cubs. Jeff Passan on more moves that could be ahead for the Mets.
3: Well, the Mets' struggles don't look to be abating anytime soon, Christine. And while they haven't committed to a sell-off at this point before the August 3rd trade deadline, the expectation is that Freddy Peralta is going to be the top player that teams are interested in. And Freddy Peralta came to New York hoping to be the Mets' number one, to be at the front of their rotation along with Nolan McClain. And he's struggled this season. The command hasn't been good, the stuff has ticked down, and the results have not been great. But it's their left-handed relievers who, to me, are most interesting, and A.J. Minter and Brooks Raley, two guys who, in a class of relief pitching on the trade market that's not very good, have a chance to command a really high price.
1: Yeah, Peralta did bounce back after getting shelled in Philadelphia. He was done in, of course, by that Mets' porous D.
4: Now the pitch. There it goes, deep in the air, straight away left, all the way back to the wall goes Meisner, and Junior has hit the D-ring and has a three-homer game. It's a three-run home run, and the Rays have a 13-0 lead. What a day to remember at Tropicana Field.
1: At 620 WDAE, Junior Caminero, three home runs in the game. Also, the Rays were working on a combined no-no.
5: Kimbrel delivers. Jensen hits it high in the air, deep right center field. Mazes to the track. He looks up. That ball's out of here. No hitter gone. Shutout gone. Hitting streak extended for Carter Jensen. A two-run homer for Carter Jensen in the top of the ninth inning. And there will not be no-hitter history today at Tropicana Field.
1: And given up by Craig Kimbrel, 13-2 is your final.
4: Be remiss if I didn't bring up a very important anniversary. 0-1, and Trammell hammers this down the right field line. Ball is hooking. Will it stay fair? And it is a fair ball and a home run for Taylor Trammell. Bye-bye perfect game. Bye-bye shutout. Astros lead 1-0 on Trammell's second of the year.
6: Only question, fair or foul, because Trammell creamed that baseball.
1: That was the difference in the game, and it was fair. KBME 790 AM. Taylor Trammell goes yard. Strohs 2-1 over the Tigers. Houston's won three in a row, seven of their last nine, to close within two games of the first-place Mariners for the top spot in the AL West.
7: He went 2-for-4 yesterday and has multiple hits in five of his last seven. 0-1. Swinging a fly ball, deep left center. Straw back on the track. He looks up, and it's out of here. A three-run home run for Wyatt Langford. He leaves the yard again, and the Rangers are on top 4-0.
1: That was the game's big blow, 105-3. The Fan, Wyatt Langford, with two aboard. Rangers take the Jays. That's a 6-5 final. How about the A's and a comeback?
8: Killian throws to Butler, and it's swung a line to right. Base hit. Sotis in the third, up with the ball. Here's the throw to the plate, and it's going to be close, but he dives across with the lead run, and the A's take a 7-6 lead. Heim goes to third. Butler singles to right. 7-6 A's in the ninth.
1: Let's talk 650 KTSC. Jonah Heim's RBI single tied the game. Lawrence Butler follow with that go-ahead knock. A's scored four times with two out in the ninth. 9-6 rally over the Giants. This guy's having a good year for the Pirates.
9: Doubled in a run.
10: And there's a base hit to center field for Brandon Lowe. There's the insurance run as Davis comes in. It's 4-1 Bucks.
11: Yeah, that makes a nice comfortable going into the
6: the ninth inning.
1: That's 93-7. The Fan, Brandon Lau, also hit his team-leading 19th home run. Pirates over the M's 5-1. He leads the Bucks with 51 knocked in after being acquired from Tampa in an offseason deal. More from the World Cup. Scoring in the 77th minute, Ecuador advanced to the knockout stage, rallying for a 2-1 win over Germany. The Germans had clinched first place in Group E prior to this matchup. Stuart Robson, ESPN soccer analyst, on a much-deserved W.
9: When you look at this Ecuador side, you're surprised that they haven't done particularly well because they've got some good players. Caicedo, Valencia, the front player, Estupiñan, the left back. These are all good players, and they haven't really performed that well. But today, they showed a lot of determination, a lot of energy, a lot of pace. They played some good football at times. They had to defend for their lives late on in the game, but they did everything they could to get back into the game. And I think they deserved it in the end.
1: Brian Barbary scored his third goal of the World Cup. Netherlands got a pair of goals that deflected off Tunisia in its own net in a 3-1 victory that gave the Dutch the top spot in Group F. Ivory Coast advanced to the knockout round for the first time in history, 2-0 over Curacao. Australia, Paraguay, they play to a scoreless draw. That clinches a spot in the knockout round, likely for both. Ditto for Japan and Sweden after they play to a 1-1 draw. Again, World Cup recap brought to you by Gusto. 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And they're talking World Cup this morning on Unsportsmanlike. Evan Cohen, Michelle Smallman, Chris Canty, joined by DeMarcus Beasley, former U.S. international star. 8:30 Eastern, he joins the show. Coming up, U.S. wraps group play in the World Cup, and then it's on to the knockout round. More NBA news like Jaylen Brown's future. What is it in Boston? That's next. This is SportsCenter All Night on ESPN Radio.
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1: Again, our top stories. U.S. drops their final group stage match of the World Cup. 3-2 loss to Turkey. LaMelo Ball dealt to the Wolves as the NBA trade season is fully underway. Marina Mabry matches WNBA single-game scoring record with 53 against L.A. Phillies rally late again. Another comeback win. Bryce Harper, game-winning blow. And the Red Sox best the Yankees for the first time at Fenway this season. Again, having already clinched the spot in the knockout round, the United States has sent out 9 new starters for its final World Cup group match against Turkey. It showed as they finished with a 3-2 loss. Game-winning goal scored in extra time, 98th minute off a scramble in front. Reaction from Hercules Gomez and Jurgen Klinsmann.
2: A loss is a loss, and you never want to have a loss in the World Cup. But if you lose a game in a World Cup, then in group stage. So yeah. Because now you advance, and from now on, it's not allowed anymore, or you're out. Mauricio's game plan was, you know, to give his second team basically a run, to give them a chance to prove themselves. And if that was his main goal with this game, then it's fine. It's fine. Obviously, I don't like losing, no matter when. For Turkey, it was really important to save their faces.
3: Yes.
2: You know, because obviously they're deeply disappointed because they lost to Paraguay and Australia, and they could not have flown home losing again. So for them, it worked out well then to get away with 3 points with the last game. But from American's perspective, if it was just meant to be a test and give the guys a run, all right, you know, we'll take it that way. Every coach would have done it differently because, you know, we're all different. Everybody has a different opinion. I hope that he saw what he wanted to see.
4: I've got no problem with the loss. As Jurgen said, you'd rather not lose. And if you did, group stage, there's circumstances to this. But it's the way you go about it that I don't think this team was set up in the right way to compete. And once changes came about, the team battled, did what they needed to do. They had a very good comeback. You'd like to see them close it out, not give it up in the final 30 seconds.
1: Yeah, positive is Christian Pulisic came off the bench, got some runs, so you have to expect him in the next matchup. MLS on Apple TV, play-by-play man Jake Zivin joining.

0: game night.
1: What he adds is unpredictability in a one-on-one situation. If you watch the first half against Paraguay, the amount of times when he got the ball on the left wing, that's usually where he likes to be, and he was just running at the Paraguayan defenders and honestly destroying them. That's what he adds. When you have a player like that, it causes nerves in the opposing defense. It's something for them to worry about. If you don't have that dynamic player on the field, it can be more comfortable for an opposing team to just kind of sit back, let everything happen in front of them, and they're not super worried about a game-breaking type player.
0: Again, why'd they rest everybody? Because the American team had already won its group, clinched the matchup against Bosnia-Herzegovina in the round of 32 next week. What about that matchup and the challenges that brings? Breck Shea, Jeff Cameron, ESPN soccer analysts on that.
2: Bosnia is a big team, a physical team. And tonight, Turkey, they were more physical than us. They won more second balls than us. So tonight was a good test. And we can go back to the drawing board and figure out where things went wrong. But we're going to need to bring it against Bosnia. They lead the tournament with 3 goals off corner kicks. So right there, we're going to have to step up and not let them get any room and just show up like we did in the first 2 games. I mean, tonight we had a setback. We showed adversity and we fought back. So we can take away a positive from that.
3: Like Breck said, you know, coming back into the game, we started off the game fantastic. We go up 1-0. They claw themselves back in, goes 1-1, then they go up. We fought back to show a little bit of resilience. The only thing I'd like to see is us to close out the games. We can't give that late opportunity. Going into Bosnia, like Breck said, they're very, very physical. European-based side, we've struggled against them. So we got to match the intensity from the first moment and dictate the pace. We're too slow in the first half. The second half, we started changing the tempo, started creating more opportunities. We have to do that for 90 minutes straight against Bosnia. They had a great result against Canada. We've shown that we can beat Canada, and we're the better team. We got to prove that next week.
0: Again, World Cup Reaction brought to you by Gusto. 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NBA big deal with LaMelo Ball and Josh Green going from Charlotte to Minnesota. Naz Reid and draft capital going the other way. 2033 unprotected first rounder to the Hornets. 3 first round pick swaps, 3 second rounders as well. Team PTI, Kornheiser and Wilbon on who won the deal.
4: All right, Wilbon, do you like the LaMelo Ball trade more for Minnesota or for Charlotte?
5: For Charlotte. I'm going to be one of the few people. People keep talking about how dynamic the backcourt is going to be in Minnesota. They're giving away trophies for being dynamic? I don't think so, because the front court, they just gave away 34 points and 13 rebounds a game in the persons of Naz Reid and Julius Randle. Now, I get it. They got Jaden McDaniels still there. Gobert is still there. Ain't going to give you much offensively. They like a 6'11 French forward they got in terms of potential. But, Tony, Charlotte can now trot out there, in addition to Knipple, Naz Reid, the aforementioned, Brandon Miller, who's been a good young player, Miles Bridges, they can now put Kobe White out there. And you can say, well, wait a minute, Kobe White's not as productive, you know, as the person that was traded to Minnesota.
4: Yeah.
5: Yes, he is. Kobe White last year averaged 20.4 points a game on 36% shooting, which is only 1% lower, and he shot 37% from 3 the previous year than LaMelo Ball. So, no, it's right there. Is he a slick a passer? Does he is stylish? And is he going to get the screams and the oohs and the ahs as Melo? No. But I don't trust Melo. Maybe you do. Maybe they must in the Twin Cities. I don't get that.
4: Yeah, I'm not going to disagree vehemently. I'm not as high on Kobe White as you are. You see something that I haven't yet seen, because when I look at LaMelo Ball, I see a charismatic player.
5: He is.
4: And I see a charismatic player at the center of a team that was getting better with him being the focal point. After January 1st last season, they went 33-16. So I look at this and I wonder, well, why are you doing this? You were on the launching pad and LaMelo Ball was a centerpiece. Why are you doing this? In terms of Minnesota, we agree down the line. Yes, it's going to make Anthony Edwards better, sure, but they have to beat Oklahoma City and San Antonio, who were just being lauded for drafting big.
5: Yeah.
4: They were already big, and now they've gotten bigger, and Minnesota has gotten smaller. Maybe somebody knows more than I know about this, and maybe they think that that backcourt will get 60 points a game. Maybe that will happen. But I don't know how, when everybody else goes big, I'm not certain that going small is the right way to go right now.
5: Tony, Houston in that conference is big. I mean, Utah is huge, and they're coming. And so the Minnesota's going to have to be doing this to Utah, if not this season, the next. And so I get you want to make Anthony Edwards happy. This better make him happy, because I get it. He doesn't want to get off the bus and see a double team. And LaMelo Ball will help avoid that. But who's going to grab a rebound? Who's going to defend? Who's going to do all those things that guys like Nas Reed and Julius Randle did? That's it. We're done. Back to you.
0: Wilbon is so on it. Tim McMahon, Brian Windhorst with more on LaMelo.
6: And look, I know that LaMelo is an incredibly popular player. My 8-year-old loves him, okay? I know that his game at times is very attractive. The day that he's struggled being healthy, and frankly, when he was their best player, the Hornets struggled as a team.
7: This is the Charlotte Hornets saying they thought that their success last year with LaMelo Ball as a driving force was fool's gold. This is them saying we do not believe in LaMelo Ball. Yes, they squeezed the Wolves for everything they could, but this is not a superstar return package. This is moving LaMelo Ball when they had an opportunity to move on with their franchise. And for the Wolves, this is a swing, and this is telling all those vultures that are circling from other front offices, go somewhere else. Shoot, get away from here, because this is a move that is telling Anthony Edwards, we are all in to win right now. And obviously, Ant was involved in this. Ant was consulted in this. And this is something that he wanted. He wanted to be paired with another potential star. And I say potential because LaMelo Ball has not proven himself as a superstar in this league yet.
8: My understanding is the Celtics were not willing to part with enough young players and assets to get a deal done. For the second time in 4 years, the Celtics have offered Jaylen Brown in a trade. If you're Boston, there is going to be fallout from this.
9: That's
8: going
9: to be a hard bridge to repair now.
0: How is that relationship, Jaylen Brown, Boston, Celtics? He's under contract. He's a great player, Finals MVP. Why not keep him? And no trade with the Bucks for Giannis. Might Brown, though, still be on the move this offseason? Shams Charania on NBA Today.
10: The biggest name that I hear right now on the trade front is Jaylen Brown of the Celtics. The Celtics are actively engaged with multiple interested teams in Jaylen Brown. And around the league, the word is right now that the Celtics are discussing deals with a purpose. Jaylen Brown has 3 years left on his deal at a Supermax clip. But we know they made an offer of Jaylen Brown and 2 first-round picks for Giannis Antetokounmpo. They didn't get Giannis. And now they are discussing deals with multiple teams around Jaylen Brown. And so technically there is an urgency because of the length of his contract. Mm. But depending how this offseason goes, depending how long this trade situation develops, the urgency could start on either end of the spectrum of this. There's no doubt these hard conversations between the Celtics and Jaylen Brown are continuing to go on.
0: Yeah, it's one thing when his name's dangled about in a deal for Giannis, who is a stud, a star player, but what might the Celtics get in a trade for Jaylen Brown? Brian Windhorst joining Unsportsmanlike.
6: He's going to get traded. Obviously, they offered him very strongly, you know, to the Bucks. The Brad Stevens came out and said many, many wonderful things about him and respectful and all that stuff. He never said he wasn't trading him, which he obviously could have done. And he met with Jaylen before this happened, and he didn't meet with him to say, hey, are you summering in Greece? Are you going to try the Mediterranean? Like, he obviously told him that they're seriously good at a chance they're going to trade him. Jaylen Brown is 29 years old, coming off his best season, under contract for 3 years. Those are things that you like. It's not a guarantee that they're going to be able to find a deal that they like that's going to improve the team, but I think they are intending to trade him.
0: A big stays put. Suns finalizing a deal to bring back center Mark Williams, $38 million on a 3-year deal. Meantime, 2 days after former BYU star was landed with the top pick, the Wizards introduce A.J. DeBonsa.
11: I've been trying to embrace the challenge my whole life. Nothing comes easy, but I want to be a piece of the puzzle that, you know, is part of the rebuild. Obviously, Wizards fans have been waiting for a long time, so, you know, we're trying to make the playoffs, trying to make it far in the playoffs. Like, when the first thing Will said, he just said, you don't want to just make the playoffs, you want to go far in the playoffs, and I really felt that. So just want to be a piece of the puzzle. Obviously, probably need a couple more pieces, a couple more practices, maybe a few more years, but, you know, if they trust the process, we can get far.
0: Yeah, the Grizz also introducing Cam Boozer, who landed third overall to Memphis, thus a chip on the shoulder.
12: I think most definitely. You know, I think it's, like you said, that's how I feel. And I think just being here in this organization and seeing the vision of this team, I think there's no reason why that's not achievable for me. You know, I think a lot of it comes with team success, and I think being here is really exciting to see what we can do. But, I mean, there's definitely a chip on my shoulder.
0: A whole lot of talent, not only at the very top of this past NBA draft. That first round was flooded with it. LeBaron Fylon goes to the Sixers, landing the former Alabama star point guard. His former coach, Nate Oates, joining Amber and Ian.
13: A lot of it is like some playmaking, you know, like got guys that can make shots. You know, we recruited A.J. DeBancy, ends up going to BYU and had an unbelievable year and goes number one, but he's got length, athleticism, skill, can make shots. You know, Mikel Brown, we recruited him. I thought he was super talented. You know, I think he's going to, you know, he had some outstanding games as a freshman at Louisville. You know, Braden Burries, we played against him, we recruited him too. I think big, strong, tough, physical guard, I think he's going to do great in Milwaukee. You know, I mean, you kind of go down the list. There's guys with real high upside, but I think they're going to be able to come in and play right away too. You know, some of these guys, you're not, it's not like they got upside that's going to take 3 years. Some of these guys are ready to play immediately and average double figures, probably got a chance to start on their team. So I think that's the big thing, just the amount of guys that are going to be able to step in and play immediately in a pretty good role.
0: I mean, time from the NFL, no supplemental draft this season. So Brendan Sorsby, the former Texas Tech quarterback, in limbo for at least the next year. Jeremy Fowler on the subject of if teams would have been interested to take him.
14: Well, there was a lot of interest. I mean, teams are really high on the player. If you take the gambling situation out of it, now that's certainly a process that they need to vet. But he's considered an effortless thrower and a big-time athlete, and you don't see very many of those very often. So I believe some teams actually had a first-round grade on him. Now, they probably weren't giving up a first-round pick in the supplemental draft, which is a different dynamic. But as one team exec told me, if he were in April's draft, he probably would have been a late first-round pick. So somebody would have placed a draft pick on him in the supplemental draft had he made it there. That's a moot point now because the league just didn't see they really didn't see a compelling reason to host the draft when they got Sorsby's application pretty late in the process. Didn't really see a compelling argument as to why he should be in. So they just decided, hey, we'll see you in April if you want to be an NFL player. And so that kind of complicates matters, but there was interest for sure.
0: Yeah, they gave him the built-in suspension right there, no doubt. Dan Graziano talking NFL, and on Sportsmanlike this morning, ESPN NFL Insider joins the show at 7:30 Eastern. Peter Rosenberg at 9:15, co-host of Don Hahn and Rosenberg, and WWE commentator, again, 9:15. 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Coming up, we'll take a look at potential work stoppage from Major League Baseball and have the night's top play all queued up. That's next. 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
3: Meade off the line at third. The pitch. Swing and a high drive. Deep left field. On its way. Back to the wall. Lyle, it's out of room.
1: The Phillies are just getting it done late. That two-run swat, they follow with a three-run blast. And after falling behind 5-0, get a 10-5 win over the Nats. Sports Radio 94 WIP on that call. Now, could we possibly have a work stoppage in Major League Baseball? Certainly looks like it's going down that road. ESPN MLB reporter Jesse Rogers joining game night on the biggest keys for Major League Baseball's latest CBA proposal.
4: This is all under a salary cap system. That's important to know because the union really doesn't want to negotiate any of the little details within a cap system, but the league is still going to make the offer. They're sort of legally bound to listen to it, the union is. And so today the league unveiled their final phase of a salary cap system. The headline is, if you're a free agent, you can only sign with another team for a maximum contract of 5 years and 15% of the cap, which right now would be, let's say you want to go to another team this offseason, you can sign for 5 years and $202 million. If you want to stay with your own team, you can sign for 6 years. And that's the sort of cornerstone player provision, they're calling it, similar to the Larry Bird exception in the NBA, where a team can retain its own star by offering a sixth year and 16% of its cap.
1: Now, Jeff, passing on what that means to the CBA negotiations.
5: We have to understand that Major League Baseball operates in a world in which Juan Soto is playing under a 15-year, $765 million contract that was gotten in free agency. And so to suggest to players that the max you can get, unless you resign with the team, is 5 years, and if you resign with the team, it's six, and the max money you can get is $202 million, if you resign with the team, $265 million, it went over like a lead balloon. And everything goes back for the players to a very simple idea. All of these numbers that they're throwing around, whether it's the cap numbers themselves, whether it's the max contract numbers, there's one number that matters, and it's the amount of money that players would get under this proposed 50-50 split. The union looks at it like, otherwise, we're just moving money from one place to another. And it's the fundamental issue of the cap itself that they're most opposed to, in addition, of course, to some of the tangential things that MLB has proposed.
1: Back to hoops and a special night in the WNBA.
6: Chance Gray averages about 11 minutes, playing about 9 of them. Mabry, 50! Her first 50-point game of her career! What a special night!
7: Incredible.
1: As heard on Amazon Prime, Marina Mabry matched the WNBA scoring record with 53 points to help the Toronto Tempo route the LA Sparks 125-97. They are an expansion team. Mabry was 17 of 28 from the field, hitting 9 of 18 three-pointers.
6: Akinbuale recognizing way outside up the front of the iron, and it comes down to the Aces. Oh, and way out running, Asia Wilson, and to her totals. 32, Jackie Feininger.
1: As heard on NBA TV, Asia Wilson scored 32. Vegas avoids being swept by Dallas 99-84. Chelsea Gray finished with 12 points, 9 assists for the Aces, becoming the fourth player in WNBA history to reach at least 4,500 points and 2,000 assists in her career. She has 2,003 now career assists.
8: Bad pass from Athier, and Johnson all the way by herself puts it in.
7: An 11-point lead now for the Storm.
1: Yeah, Flo J. Johnson, as heard on WNBA League Pass, scored a career-high 28 points. Seattle snapped an 11-game skid against New York, 99-88. And Sportsmanlike guest list starts with Dan Graziano talking NFL at 7:30 Eastern. DeMarcus Beasley talking World Cup at 8:30 Eastern. And Peter Rosenberg, co-host Don Hahn and Rosenberg, and WWE commentator at 9:15 ESPN Radio, ESPN2, ESPNU, Evan Cohen, Michelle Smallman, and Chris Canny. NHL, Kraken look like they had a deal agreed upon for Jason Robertson with Dallas. He, though, did not agree to it. $15 million he would have got a year over an eight-year span. And don't forget, the Maple Leafs hold the first pick in the NHL draft. That comes later on tonight, where Penn State star Gavin McKenna is expected to be the top overall pick in that NHL draft. We will have a full look back at round one of the NHL draft later on tonight. Coming up, the U.S. wraps group play at the World Cup. We got a reaction to LaMelo being dealt to the Wolves. That's next. This is ESPN Radio.
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16: 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One upstairs. 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
1: 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We've got plenty ahead in the show, and get it started with the U.S. at the World Cup.
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1: The U.S. kept Christian Pulisic on the bench, sent out 9 new starters for its final World Cup group match against Turkey, with its knockout round place already secured. U.S. finished that group stage with a 3-2 loss. Game-winning goal scored in extra time, 98th minute off a scramble in a front. With Casey Keller, Jeremy Schapp on SportsCenter.
30: Turkey A wins 3-2.
31: That's why I don't bet, Jeremy.
30: Weston McKennie was the only guy in the starting 11 for the U.S. who started a game against Paraguay. We're talking about 10 guys who started who you wouldn't expect to start in the knockout stage in the next game. What did you make of Mauricio Pochettino's decision to rest everybody, essentially, except McKennie?
31: There's no right decision. There's no wrong decision. It all depends on how this leads up to that match of 32. If the match of 32, the team comes out and plays brilliantly, then it was a brilliant decision from Mauricio Pochettino. If the team comes out in the round of 32 and looks stale, looks like they're not cohesive like they were, then we'll question the decision. Look, on the feel-good factor, everybody gets to play. You get minutes, you get starts, you get that. Yeah, that's brilliant. But we're not here for that. We're here to get as far in this tournament as possible. So time will tell. I know that's the old adage that we always laugh about as an analyst. But yeah, you're going to, I'm going to question if they don't start the match well in San Jose, in Santa Clara.
30: Now, in terms of the result, right?
31: Yes.
30: Again, we're talking about a team mostly of substitutes, although we had other guys come on later in the game. You're allowed 5 now. What do you take away from this result in what is officially a meaningless game?
31: Look, Jeremy, if they had come back, okay, they scored their early goal. Turkey, you know, fights back. We know how much pride they were coming to this match after the 2 losses. So then the U.S. gets the equalizer. Sebastian, good strike. See it out. Get the result. And instead, the slip-up at the end of the match just leaves that bad feeling in your mouth. Because you came back, you fought back, and then you couldn't see it out. And that's the frustrating side.
30: And they dominated, really, for the first 30 minutes of the second
31: 100%.
30: Half. Christian Pulisic comes in the 58th minute. We haven't seen him since the first half, 13 days ago against Paraguay. The calf injury, he was aggressive.
31: Yep.
30: He was effective. How would you assess his performance?
31: No, I really liked what I saw. I mean, and in some ways, it kind of questions me a little bit that why didn't he start? Start, play 60 minutes, and then come off, just to give yourself that more time. You've got 6-7 days before the next game. You don't need to worry about, you know, fatigue or whatever else. But I did very much like what I saw from Christian, and he looks to be fully fit.
30: Now, we have to remember the next opponent for the U.S. is Bosnia-Herzegovina. Yep. That was just confirmed in the last couple of hours. They will be the opponent in 6 days up in Santa Clara. The U.S. has not defeated a European team in more than five years.
31: That's a scary stat.
30: Something to think about. This
31: Bosnian team is big. They're strong. They've got experience. But I think the athleticism of the U.S. should see it over the top.
30: Casey, thanks so much. For Casey Keller, I'm Jeremy Schapp.
1: All right, yeah. So, Pulisic gets some run late. Perhaps that's the positive sign coming out of this match. Jermaine Jones, though, not bullish.
4: I'm pretty happy that I know that nine guys coming back, because that's giving me a better feeling going into knockout stage.
5: You weren't impressed with what you saw?
4: No, because this is a tough game, yes, but I think the people who came in, you would definitely see the difference between the guys who come out or were outside. And I think this is clearly we have to talk about that. That's the reality. And we can be happy. We played against a Turkish team where we today, I think, strongly believe if we play with the first 11 who played the first games, I think we will beat Turkey. That's my feeling. But it clearly shows, too, that if you have two, three injuries and the people who have to step up for them, that it can be a problem. So, and that's my feeling from that game, what I saw today or saw now with the 3-2 against Turkey, the lost, that we, the guys who had now the chance to step it up, well, I would say not every one of them stepped it up.
1: And the American team, as mentioned, had already won its group, clinched a matchup with Bosnia-Herzegovina in the round of 32 next week. The World Cup recap brought to you by Gusto. 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Joining on Sportsmanlike this morning, DeMarcus Beasley, former U.S. international star. He with Evan Cohen, Michelle Smallman, ESPN Radio, ESPN2, ESPN. PNU at 8:30 Eastern. Meantime, from the NBA, a day after the draft wrapped up, came a big deal. Ant-Man getting a backcourt running partner. LaMelo Ball, Josh Green going to Minnesota. Naz Reid, a 2033 unprotected first. Three first-round pick swaps and three second-rounders going the other way. Stephen A. Smith liking the look of that Minnesota backcourt.
6: Well, number one, you can't dislike it. It's an elite backcourt. We have to remember that LaMelo averaged 20 this year, shooting 37% from three-point range. Him and Con Knipple were 2-1, respectively, in terms of three-point field goals made. LaMelo Ball made 272 three-pointers. So the brother can score, but his gift is passing the basketball. And look who he's passing it to, a superstar, if ever there was one, an Ant-Man, Anthony Edwards. So certainly from a backcourt perspective, knowing how desperately they needed help at the point guard spot, you definitely answered that call. So I think

0: is definitely a huge, huge plus, and I give them credit for that.
1: And Tim McMahon joining Freddie and Harry on the league-wide reaction.
2: I polled several coaches and executives in the league, and I got a pretty mixed response on that. And look, they had a glaring hole at point guard. They absolutely filled that. This also kind of calms down what was, I would say, forecasting of Ant potentially wanting out of Minnesota, right? Not, it wasn't coming from Ant. It wasn't coming from his representation or his inner circle, any of that. It was just people saying, those look like storm clouds that might be forming. Well, this is a trade that he wanted, so it calms that down.
1: How about the reaction from a front office guy, ESPN front office insider Bobby Marks? He joined Get Up.
3: They should be, well, the trade can't happen until July 6th, but if it could happen today, they would. I would be on with the league office like right now.
4: Sure, get this making thing, sure it gets through.
3: Get this okay. thing done.
4: Okay, not yeah. complaining if you're one of the other 28 teams?
3: No, I mean, okay. when you look at it, eventually, from Minnesota's perspective, they traded Julius Randle and Naz Reid for LaMelo Ball. And that does not include the draft picks. Who's playing? Who's your size? You basically just lost your two forwards for a guard. And yes, you needed guard depth, and you brought back Ayo Dosunmu. So there's work to do for the Timberwolves here with limited financial flexibility. You got no draft picks left. The kitty's empty. From Charlotte, they're saying, wait a minute. We won 40-plus games last year, but we're not good enough, right? And as Tim said, a little bit of fool's gold. We still have a good team. Let's take advantage of a player who played 72 games, the most in 5 years here with him.
1: Along those lines, Freddie Coleman, not exactly bullish on the deal for the Wolves.
5: These are the type of moves to get head coaches fired.
1: Mm-mm.
5: I know if I'm Chris Finch, I'm looking at my general manager going, what in the name of Anthony Edwards are y'all doing? There's a way to make sure he has help, but not by reducing us in size, where we move on from Julius Randle, we move on from Naz Reid, and a couple of years ago, moving on from Karl Anthony Towns. Three guys who can score on the front line. Two as starters, one coming off the bench.
1: And more on that LaMelo Ball trade later in the show. Let's keep it with the association. The Lakers gave Austin Reaves a $185 million max deal over 4 years. What's LeBron's future with the team? Brian Windhorst joining the Pat McAfee Show.
6: Making assumptions that LeBron would take a lot less money. I see people making that assumption. I just don't think it's smart. Now, he may get there. He may get to a spot where he's willing to take that kind of money, but he is still a max-level player. This is still one of the top 20 players in the NBA. The only real way that I can see the Cavs could get LeBron the money would be to do a trade with Jared Allen. That's something that the Lakers would do. But I don't think that would improve the Cavs. You know, if you give away your franchise center, I don't see the pathway there. But we'll see what happens with LeBron. The Lakers really have two choices. So now they got $50 million left. One, they can go to LeBron first and say, LeBron, you averaged 22-7-6 last year. At the end of the season, when Austin was hurt and Luka was hurt, you were healthy. You helped us. You helped carry us into the second round. We're going to give you a representative contract, whatever that's going to be, $25 million, $30 million, whatever. And then they're going to have less salary cap space, and they're going to have to go try to figure it out. The other thing they could do is do it the other way, and they could go try to spend cap space on trying to find wing defenders and trying to find a big man. Because at some point, guys, they got to get a big man. If you're going to have Luka Doncic and Austin Reaves, your two highest paid players, which is fine, like, you're going to win a lot of games. Those guys are studs. You're going to score. You got to have someone to protect you on the back line. Just got to happen. And if they go that route first, and they do it by trade or signing, and then they come back to LeBron and say, hey, man, this is what we got left. You know, I don't know.
1: Shams Charania on how the Lakers are currently operating.
7: The Lakers have been operating on parallel paths. One is their checklist of Austin Reaves, LeBron James, Rui Hachimura. The other is seeing the trade market and seeing, can we go absorb a player and bring him into our salary cap space? But there was a check-in call made, to my understanding, early in free agency once teams were able to start negotiating with their own free agents after the NBA Finals. Since then, though, there hasn't been much communication, from my understanding, between the Lakers and LeBron James' side, and certainly not an offer yet.
8: Yeah.
7: So they're trying to see what can we do with this $50 million of space, potentially, and then where does that leave LeBron?
1: Keep it on the hard floor. WNBA, a huge scoring night north of the border.
9: Come on, Mabry for three.
1: Nah, As heard on Amazon Prime, Marina Mabry matched the WNBA scoring record with 53 points, helping the Toronto Tempo rout the LA Sparks 125-97. She tied the mark set by Liz Cambage for Dallas against New York, July of 2018. Asia Wilson also for Vegas against Atlanta, August of 23. Mabry was 17 of 28 from the floor, hitting 9 of 18 from beyond the arc.
8: I just think a lot of things go into it. We've had some rough starts to the quarters. We've also had so many moving parts. We've had some injuries, some people in and out of the lineup. So just stepping up for my team where they need me. We needed to start better, so I knew that I was going to be super aggressive today. And then just my teammates finding me. Like, we have an elite level point guard that finds me every single time I'm open. And also our bigs coming back really helps. They set great screens for me. So a lot of shout out to my teammates.
1: Yeah, shout out to the Tempo, by the way. Expansion team getting it done. Mabry on that record setting night. You're listening to Sports Center all night on ESPN Radio and the ESPN app. I'm Jim Baskwell. From baseball, the Phillies again on the comeback trail.
10: Abrams shaded way up the middle. Meade off the line at third. The pitch, swing and a high drive. Deep left field, on its way. Back to the wall. Lyle, it's out of room. It's gone! And it's happened again. Harper this time. Bryce Harper puts the Phillies on top. 7-5 in the top of the ninth. 18th home run of the season for Harper. And he points up at the kids who have been taunting him all night long.
1: As heard on Sports Radio 94 WIP, Bryce Harper, the go-ahead two-run home run in the ninth. Derek Hill followed with a three-run clout. Phillies rallied from an early five-run deficit, beat the Nationals 10-5. They came from behind for a third straight game, winning the series by scoring 15 runs in the ninth inning against the majors' worst pen. They also became the first team in history to win two straight games after being down to their last strike with the bases empty prior to this night, trailing 5-0 to the Nats after they scored four runs. Runs off ace Christopher Sanchez. So everything going right for Philadelphia within four games, the top spot in the NL East.
11: 2-2, bottom five, Red Sox and Yankees. Payoff pitch is swung on and driven high and deep into the left field. It is off the top of the wall and out of here. Caleb Darden says adios. A two-run homer, and the Red Sox have erupted. And they lead it 4-2.
1: As heard on 93.7 FM WEEI, Caleb Durbin broke the tie with a two-run swat in the fifth. Red Sox beat the Yanks 6-3. Aroldis Chapman, his 15th save. Boston beating New York at Fenway Park for the first time this season after the Yanks swept them in April. 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This was SportsCenter. Is presented by Gusto. Coming up, more from the baseball bunch, like the mess that is the Mets and a surprise at the World Cup. That's next. 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
1: Yeah, we're back on SportsCenter All Night with more from that baseball bunch.
2: The pitch. Crow Armstrong lines one down the right field line. Fair ball. It'll roll all the way to the corner. Shaw around third, digging for home. He scores. Pete Crow Armstrong, RBI double. And the Cubs take the lead, 4-3 over the Mets here in the 10th.
1: Heard on the Cubs radio network, the former Mets top prospect, Pete Crow Armstrong, the game-winning RBI double in the 10th. Cubs sweep the Mets at Citi Field, 4-3. The Mets are clearly the worst run organization in the majors. They can't field, they can't hit, they can't pitch. They still employ Carlos Mendoza. Think about that versus what the Phillies did in moving off Thompson to Mattingly and how that transpired. Run prevention was David Stern's buzzword in letting Pete Alonso hit free agency and walk. They are the worst fielding team in the bigs, bar none. Six errors on Wednesday, two more leading to a trio of unearned runs on Thursday. Stearns is a snake oil salesman who moved off David Peterson to deal to the Cubs. Jeff Passan on more moves that could be ahead for the Mets.
3: Well, the Mets struggles don't look to be abating anytime soon, Christine. And while they haven't committed to a sell-off at this point before the August 3rd trade deadline, the expectation is that Freddy Peralta is going to be the top player that teams are interested in. And Freddy Peralta came to New York hoping to be the Mets' number one, to be at the front of their rotation along with Nolan McClain. And he's struggled this season. The command hasn't been good, the stuff has ticked down, and the results have not been great. But it's their left-handed relievers who, to me, are most interesting, and A.J. Minter and Brooks Raley, two guys who, in a class of relief pitching on the trade market that's not very good, have a chance to command a really high price.
1: Yeah, Peralta did bounce back after getting shelled in Philadelphia. He was done in, of course, by that Mets porous D.
4: Now the pitch. There it goes, deep in the air, straightaway left, all the way back to the wall goes Meisner, and Junior has hit the D-ring and has a three-homer game. It's a three-run home run, and the Rays have a 13-0 lead. What a day to remember at Tropicana Field.
1: At 620 WDAE, Junior Caminero, three home runs in the game. Also, the Rays were working on a combined no-no.
5: Kimbrel delivers. Jensen hits it high in the air, deep right center field. Mazes to the track. He looks up. That ball's out of here. No hitter gone. Shutout gone. Hitting streak extended for Carter Jensen. A two-run homer for Carter Jensen in the top of the ninth inning. And there will not be no hitter history today at Tropicana Field.
1: And given up by Craig Kimbrel, 13-2 is your final.
6: Be remiss if I didn't bring up a very important anniversary. 0-1, and Trammell hammers this down the right field line. Ball is hooking. Will it stay fair? And it is a fair ball and a home run for Taylor Trammell. Bye-bye perfect game. Bye-bye shutout. Astros lead 1-0 on Trammell's second of the year.
7: Only question, fair or foul, because Trammell creamed that baseball.
1: That was the difference in the game, and it was fair. KBME 790 AM. Taylor Trammell goes yard. Stros 2-1 over the Tigers. Houston's won three in a row, seven of their last nine, to close within two games of the first-place Mariners for the top spot in the AL West.
8: He went 2-for-4 yesterday and has multiple hits in five of his last seven. 0-1. Swinging a fly ball, deep left center. Straw back on the track. He looks up, and it's out of here. A three-run home run for Wyatt Langford. He leaves the yard again, and the Rangers are on top 4-0.
1: That was the game's big blow, 105-3. The Fan, Wyatt Langford, with two aboard. Rangers take the Jays. That's a 6-5 final. How about the A's in a comeback?
9: Killian throws to Butler, and it's swung a line to right. Base hit. Stotus into third. Up with the ball. Here's the throw to the plate. And it's going to be close, but he dives across with the lead run. And the A's take a 7-6 lead. Heim goes to third. Butler singles to right. 7-6 A's in the ninth.
1: Let's talk 650 KTSC. Jonah Heim's RBI single tied the game. Lawrence Butler follow with that go-ahead knock. A's scored four times with two out in the ninth. 9-6 rally over the Giants. This guy's having a good year for the Pirates.
10: Doubled in a run.
11: And there's a base hit to center field for Brandon Lowe. There's the insurance run as Davis comes in. It's 4-1 Bucks.
12: Yeah, that makes a nice comfortable going into the
10: ninth inning.
1: That's 93-7. The Fan. Brandon Lau also hit his team-leading 19th home run. Pirates over the M's 5-1. He leads the Bucks with 51 knocked in after being acquired from Tampa in an offseason deal. More from the World Cup. Scoring in the 77th minute, Ecuador advanced to the knockout stage, rallying for a 2-1 win over Germany. The Germans had clinched first place in Group E prior to this matchup. Stuart Robson, ESPN soccer analyst, on a much-deserved W.
12: When you look at this Ecuador side, you're surprised that they haven't done particularly well because they've got some good players. Caicedo, Valencia, the front player, Estupiñan, the left back. These are all good players, and they haven't really performed that well. But today, they showed a lot of determination, a lot of energy, a lot of pace. They played some good football at times. They had to defend for their lives late on in the game, but they did everything they could to get back into the game. And I think they deserved it in the end.
1: Brian Barbary scored his third goal of the World Cup. Netherlands got a pair of goals that deflected off Tunisia in its own net in a 3-1 victory that gave the Dutch the top spot in Group F. Ivory Coast advanced to the knockout round for the first time in history, 2-0 over Curacao. Australia, Paraguay, they play to a scoreless draw. That clinches a spot in the knockout round, likely for both. Ditto for Japan and Sweden after they play to a 1-1 draw. Again, World Cup recap brought to you by Gusto. 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And they're talking World Cup this morning on Unsportsmanlike. Evan Cohen, Michelle Smallman, Chris Canty, joined by DeMarcus Beasley, former U.S. international star. 8:30 Eastern, he joins the show. Coming up, U.S. wraps group play in the World Cup, and then it's on to the knockout round. More NBA news like Jaylen Brown's future. What is it in Boston? That's next. This is SportsCenter All Night on ESPN Radio.
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1: Again, our top stories. U.S. drops their final group stage match of the World Cup. 3-2 loss to Turkey. LaMelo Ball dealt to the Wolves as the NBA trade season is fully underway. Marina Mabry matches WNBA single-game scoring record with 53 against L.A. Phillies rally late again. Another comeback win. Bryce Harper, game-winning blow. And the Red Sox best the Yankees for the first time at Fenway this season. Again, having already clinched the spot in the knockout round, the United States has sent out 9 new starters for its final World Cup group match against Turkey. It showed as they finished with a 3-2 loss. Game-winning goal scored in extra time, 98th minute off a scramble in front. Reaction from Hercules Gomez and Jurgen Klinsmann.
2: A loss is a loss, and you never want to have a loss in the World Cup. But if you lose a game in a World Cup, then in group stage. So yeah. Because now you advance, and from now on, it's not allowed anymore, or you're out. Mauricio's game plan was, you know, to give his second team basically a run, to give them a chance to prove themselves. And if that was his main goal with this game, then it's fine. It's fine. Obviously, I don't like losing, no matter when. For Turkey, it was really important to save their faces.
3: Yes.
2: You know, because obviously they're deeply disappointed because they lost to Paraguay and Australia, and they could not have flown home losing again. So for them, it worked out well then to get away with 3 points with the last game. But from Americans' perspective, if it was just meant to be a test and give the guys a run, all right, you know, we'll take it that way. Every coach would have done it differently because, you know, we're all different. Everybody has a different opinion. I hope that he saw what he wanted to see.
4: I've got no problem with the loss. As Jurgen said, you'd rather not lose. And if you did, group stage, there's circumstances to this. But it's the way you go about it that I don't think this team was set up in the right way to compete. And once changes came about, the team battled, did what they needed to do. They had a very good comeback. You'd like to see them close it out, not give it up in the final 30 seconds.
1: Yeah, positive is Christian Pulisic came off the bench, got some runs, so you have to expect him in the next matchup. MLS on Apple TV, play-by-play man Jake Zivin joining game night.
5: What he adds is unpredictability in a one-on-one situation. If you watch the first half against Paraguay, the amount of times when he got the ball on the left wing, that's usually where he likes to be, and he was just running at the Paraguayan defenders and honestly destroying them. That's what he adds. When you have a player like that, it causes nerves in the opposing defense. It's something for them to worry about. If you don't have that dynamic player on the field, it can be more comfortable for an opposing team to just kind of sit back, let everything happen in front of them, and they're not super worried about a game-breaking type player.
1: Again, why'd they rest everybody? Because the American team had

0: 31. Its group clinched the matchup against Bosnia-Herzegovina in the round of 32 next week. What about that matchup and the challenges that brings? Breck Shea, Jeff Cameron, ESPN soccer analysts on that.
1: Bosnia's a big team, a physical team. And tonight, Turkey, they were more physical than us. They won more second balls than us. So tonight was a good test. And we can go back to the drawing board and figure out where things went wrong. But we're going to need to bring it against Bosnia. They lead the tournament with 3 goals off corner kicks. So right there, we're going to have to step up and not let them get any room and just show up like we did in the first 2 games. I mean, tonight we had a setback. We showed adversity and we fought back. So we can take away a positive from that.
2: Like Breck said, you know, coming back into the game, we start off the game fantastic. We go up 1-0. They claw themselves back in, goes 1-1, then they go up. We fought back to show a little bit of resilience. The only thing I'd like to see is us to close out the games. We can't give that late opportunity. Going into Bosnia, like Breck said, they're very, very physical. European-based side, we've struggled against them. So we got to match the intensity from the first moment and dictate the pace. We're too slow in the first half. The second half, we started changing the tempo, started creating more opportunities. We have to do that for 90 minutes straight against Bosnia. They had a great result against Canada. We've shown that we can beat Canada and we're the better team. We got to prove that next week.
0: Again, World Cup Reaction brought to you by Gusto. 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NBA big deal with LaMelo Ball and Josh Green going from Charlotte to Minnesota. Naz Reid and draft capital going the other way. 2033 unprotected first rounder to the Hornets. 3 first round pick swaps. 3 second rounders as well. Team PTI, Kornheiser and Wilbon on who won the deal.
3: All right, Wilbon, do you like the LaMelo Ball trade more for Minnesota or for Charlotte?
4: For Charlotte. I'm going to be one of the few people. People keep talking about how dynamic the backcourt is going to be in Minnesota. They're giving away trophies for being dynamic? I don't think so, because the front court, they just gave away 34 points and 13 rebounds a game in the persons of Naz Reid and Julius Randle. Now, I get it. They got Jaden McDaniels still there. Gobert is still there. He ain't going to give you much offensively. They like a 6'11 French forward they got in terms of potential. But, Tony, Charlotte can now trot out there, in addition to Knipple, Naz Reid, the aforementioned, Brandon Miller, who's been a good young player, Miles Bridges, they can now put Kobe White out there. And you can say, well, wait a minute, Kobe White's not as productive, you know, as the person that was traded to Minnesota.
3: Yeah.
4: Yes, he is. Kobe White last year averaged 20.4 points a game on 36% shooting, which is only 1% lower, and he shot 37% from 3 the previous year than LaMelo Ball. So, no, it's right there. Is he a slick a passer? Does he is stylish? And is he going to get the screams and the oohs and the ahs as Melo? No, but I don't trust Melo. Maybe you do. Maybe they must in the Twin Cities. I don't get that.
3: Yeah, I'm not going to disagree vehemently. I'm not as high on Kobe White as you are. You see something that I haven't yet seen, because when I look at LaMelo Ball, I see a charismatic player.
4: He is.
3: And I see a charismatic player at the center of a team that was getting better with him being the focal point. After January 1st last season, they went 33-16. So I look at this and I wonder, well, why are you doing this? You were on the launching pad and LaMelo Ball was a centerpiece. Why are you doing this? In terms of Minnesota, we agree down the line. Yes, it's going to make Anthony Edwards better, sure, but they have to beat Oklahoma City and San Antonio, who were just being lauded for drafting big.
4: Yeah.
3: They were already big, and now they've gotten bigger, and Minnesota has gotten smaller. Maybe somebody knows more than I know about this, and maybe they think that backcourt will get 60 points a game. Maybe that will happen. But I don't know how, when everybody else goes big, I'm not certain that going small it is the right way to go right now.
4: Tony, Houston in that conference is big. I mean, Utah is huge, and they're coming. And so the Minnesota's going to have to be doing this to Utah, if not this season, the next. And so I get you want to make Anthony Edwards happy. This better make him happy, because I get it. He doesn't want to get off the bus and see a double team. And LaMelo Ball will help avoid that. But who's going to grab a rebound? Who's going to defend? Who's going to do all those things that guys like Naz Reid and Julius Randle did? That's it. We're done. Back to you.
0: Wilbon is so on it. Tim McMahon, Brian Windhorst with more on LaMelo.
5: And look, I know that LaMelo is an incredibly popular player. My 8-year-old loves him, okay? I know that his game at times is very attractive. The day that he's struggled being healthy, and frankly, when he was their best player, the Hornets struggled as a team.
6: This is the Charlotte Hornets saying they thought that their success last year with LaMelo Ball as a driving force was fool's gold. This is them saying, we do not believe in LaMelo Ball. Yes, they squeezed the Wolves for everything they could, but this is not a superstar return package. This is moving LaMelo Ball when they had an opportunity to move on with their franchise. And for the Wolves, this is a swing, and this is telling all those vultures that are circling from other front offices, go somewhere else. Shoo, get away from here, because this is a move that is telling Anthony Edwards, we are all in to win right now. And obviously, Ant was involved in this. Ant was consulted in this. And this is something that he wanted. He wanted to be paired with another potential star. And I say potential because LaMelo Ball has not proven himself as a superstar in this league yet.
7: My understanding is the Celtics were not willing to part with enough young players and assets to get a deal done. For the second time in 4 years, the Celtics have offered Jaylen Brown in a trade. If you're Boston, there is going to be fallout from this.
8: That's
7: going
8: to be a hard bridge to repair now.
0: How is that relationship, Jaylen Brown, Boston, Celtics? He's under contract. He's a great player. Finals MVP. Why not keep him? And no trade with the Bucks for Giannis. Might Brown, though, still be on the move this offseason? Shams Charania on NBA Today.
9: The biggest name that I hear right now on the trade front is Jaylen Brown of the Celtics. The Celtics are actively engaged with multiple interested teams in Jaylen Brown. And around the league, the word is right now that the Celtics are discussing deals with a purpose. Jaylen Brown has 3 years left on his deal at a supermax clip. But we know they made an offer of Jaylen Brown and 2 first-round picks for Giannis Antetokounmpo. They didn't get Giannis. And now they are discussing deals with multiple teams around Jaylen Brown. And so technically there is an urgency because of the length of his contract. Mm. But depending how this offseason goes, depending how long this trade situation develops, the urgency could start on either end of the spectrum of this. There's no doubt these hard conversations between the Celtics and Jaylen Brown are continuing to go on.
0: Yeah, it's one thing when his name's dangled about in a deal for Giannis, who is a stud, a star player, but what might the Celtics get in a trade for Jaylen Brown? Brian Windhorst joining Unsportsmanlike.
5: He's going to get traded. Obviously, they offered him very strongly, you know, to the Bucks. The Brad Stevens came out and said many, many wonderful things about him and respectful and all that stuff. He never said he wasn't trading him, which he obviously could have done. And he met with Jaylen before this happened, and he didn't meet with him to say, hey, are you summering in Greece? Are you summering? Are you going to try the Mediterranean? Like, he obviously told him that they're seriously going to, there's a chance they're going to trade him. Jaylen Brown is 29 years old, coming off his best season, under contract for 3 years. Those are things that you like. It's not a guarantee that they're going to be able to find a deal that they like that's going to improve the team, but I think they are intending to trade him.
0: A big stays put. Suns finalizing a deal to bring back center Mark Williams, $38 million on a 3-year deal. Meantime, 2 days after former BYU star was landed with the top pick, the Wizards introduce A.J. DeBonsa.
10: I've been trying to embrace the challenge my whole life. Nothing comes easy, but I want to be a piece of the puzzle that, you know, is part of the rebuild. Obviously, Wizards fans have been waiting for a long time, so, you know, we're trying to make the playoffs, trying to make it far in the playoffs. Like, one first thing Will said, he just said, you don't want to just make the playoffs, you want to go far in the playoffs, and I really felt that. So just want to be a piece of the puzzle. Obviously, probably need a couple more pieces, a couple more practices. Maybe a few more years, but, you know, if they trust the process, we can get far.
0: Yeah, the Grizz also introducing Cam Boozer, who landed third overall to Memphis, thus a chip on the shoulder.
11: I think most definitely. You know, I think it's, like you said, that's how I feel. And I think just being here in this organization and seeing the vision of this team, I think there's no reason why that's not achievable for me. You know, I think a lot of it comes with team success, and I think being here is really exciting to see what we can do. But I mean, there's definitely a chip on my shoulder.
0: A whole lot of talent, not only at the very top of this past NBA draft. That first round was flooded with it. LeBaron Fylon goes to the Sixers landing the former Alabama star point guard, his former coach Nate Oates, joining Amber and Ian.
12: A lot of it is like some playmaking, you know, like got guys that can make shots. You know, we recruited A.J. DeBancy, ends up going to BYU and had an unbelievable year and goes number one, but he's got length, athleticism, skill to make shots. You know, Mikel Brown, we recruited him. I thought he was super talented. You know, I think he's going to, you know, he had some outstanding games as a freshman at Louisville. You know, Braden Burries, we played against him. We recruited him, too. I think big, strong, tough, physical guard. I think he's going to do great in Milwaukee. You know, I mean, you kind of go down the list. There's guys with real high upside, but I think they're going to be able to come in and play right away, too. You know, some of these guys, you're not. It's not like they got upside that's going to take 3 years. Some of these guys are ready to play immediately and average double figures. Probably got a chance to start on their team. So I think that's the big thing, just the amount of guys that are going to be able to step in and play immediately in a pretty good role.
0: In the meantime, from the NFL, no supplemental draft this season. So Brendan Sorsby, the former Texas Tech quarterback, in limbo for at least the next year. Jeremy Fowler on the subject of if teams would have been interested to take him.
13: Well, there was a lot of interest. I mean, teams are really high on the player. If you take the gambling situation out of it, now that's certainly a process that they need to vet. But he's considered an effortless thrower and a big-time athlete, and you don't see very many of those very often. So I believe some teams actually had a first-round grade on him. Now, they probably weren't giving up a first-round pick in the supplemental draft, which is a different dynamic. But as one team exec told me, if he were in April's draft, he probably would have been a late first-round pick. So somebody would have placed a draft pick on him in the supplemental draft had he made it there. That's a moot point now because the league just didn't see they really didn't see a compelling reason to host the draft when they got Sorsby's application pretty late in the process. Didn't really see a compelling argument as to why he should be in. So they just decided, hey, we'll see you in April if you want to be an NFL player. And so that kind of complicates matters, but there was interest for sure.
0: Yeah, they gave him the built-in suspension right there, no doubt. Dan Graziano talking NFL and on Sportsmanlike this morning. ESPN NFL Insider joins the show at 7:30 Eastern. Peter Rosenberg at 9:15, co-host of Don Hahn and Rosenberg, and WWE commentator, again, 9:15. 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Coming up, we'll take a look at potential work stoppage from Major League Baseball and have the night's top play all queued up. That's next. 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
1: Yeah, we're back on SportsCenter All Night with tonight's top play, all about more ninth-inning magic from the Phillies. This time, a blast from Bryce.

0: The Phillies are just getting it done late. That two-run swat, they follow with a three-run blast, and after falling behind 5-0, get a 10-5 win over the Nats. Sports Radio 94 WIP on that call. Now, could we possibly have a work stoppage in Major League Baseball? Certainly looks like it's going down that road. ESPN MLB reporter Jesse Rogers joining Game Night on the biggest keys for Major League Baseball's latest CBA proposal.
1: This is all under a salary cap system. That's important to know because the union really doesn't want to negotiate any of the little details within a cap system, but the league is still going to make the offer. They're sort of legally bound to listen to it, the union is. And so today the league unveiled their final phase of a salary cap system. The headline is, if you're a free agent, you can only sign with another team for a maximum contract of 5 years and 15% of the cap, which right now would be, let's say you want to go to another team this offseason, you can sign for 5 years and $202 million. If you want to stay with your own team, you can sign for 6 years. And that's the sort of cornerstone player provision, they're calling it, similar to the Larry Bird exception in the NBA, where a team can retain its own star by offering a sixth year and 16% of its cap.
0: Now, Jeff, passing on what that means to the CBA negotiations.
2: We have to understand that Major League Baseball operates in a world in which Juan Soto is playing under a 15-year, $765 million contract that was gotten in free agency. And so to suggest to players that the max you can get, unless you resign with the team, is 5 years, and if you resign with the team, it's six, and the max money you can get is $202 million, if you resign with the team, $265 million, it went over like a lead balloon. And everything goes back for the players to a very simple idea. All of these numbers that they're throwing around, whether it's the cap numbers themselves, whether it's the max contract numbers, there's one number that matters, and it's the amount of money that players would get under this proposed 50-50 split. The union looks at it like, otherwise, we're just moving money from one place to another. And it's the fundamental issue of the cap itself that they're most opposed to, in addition, of course, to some of the tangential things that MLB has proposed.
0: Back to hoops and a special night in the WNBA.
3: Chance Gray averages about 11 minutes, playing about 9 of them. Mabry, 50! Her first 50-point game of her career! What a special night!
4: Incredible.
0: As heard on Amazon Prime, Marina Mabry matched the WNBA scoring record with 53 points to help the Toronto Tempo rout the LA Sparks 125-97. They are an expansion team. Mabry was 17 of 28 from the field, hitting 9 of 18 three-pointers.
3: Akinbuwale recognizing way outside up the front of the iron, and it comes down to the Aces. Oh, and way out run, Asia Wilson, and to her totals. 32, Jackie Feininger.
0: As heard on NBA TV, Asia Wilson scored 32. Vegas avoids being swept by Dallas 99-84. Chelsea Gray finished with 12 points, 9 assists for the Aces, becoming the fourth player in WNBA history to reach at least 4,500 points and 2,000 assists in her career. She has 2,003 now career assists.
5: Bad pass from Astier, and Johnson all the way by herself puts it in. An 11-point lead now for the score.
0: Yeah, Flo J. Johnson, as heard on WNBA League Pass, scored a career-high 28 points. Seattle snapped an 11-game skid against New York, 99-88. And Sportsmanlike guest list starts with Dan Graziano talking NFL at 7:30 Eastern. DeMarcus Beasley talking World Cup at 8:30 Eastern. And Peter Rosenberg, co-host Don Hahn and Rosenberg, and WWE commentator at 9:15. ESPN Radio, ESPN 2, ESPNU, Evan Cohen, Michelle Smallman and Chris Canny. NHL Kraken look like they had a deal agreed upon for Jason Robertson with Dallas. He, though, did not agree to it. $15 million he would have got a year over an 8-year span. And don't forget, the Maple Leafs hold the first pick in the NHL draft. That comes later on tonight, where Penn State star Gavin McKenna is expected to be the top overall pick in that NHL draft. We will have a full look back at round one of the NHL draft later on tonight. Coming up, the U.S. wraps group play at the World Cup. We got a reaction to LaMelo being dealt to the Wolves. That's next. This is ESPN Radio.
4: 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I'll tell you which star will be the next one to be traded before free agency begins. 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
17: His gift is passing the basketball. And look who he's passing it to. A superstar, if ever there was one. So certainly from a backcourt perspective, knowing how desperately they needed help at the point guard spot, you definitely answered that call.
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21: 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I'm obviously a Wizards fan. I've been waiting for a long time. So, you know, we're trying to make the playoffs, trying to make it far in the playoffs. Like one person, Will said, he just said, you don't want to just make the playoffs. You want to go far in the playoffs. And I really felt that.
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0: NBA trade season is fully underway in a record-setting scoring night in the WNBA. 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We've got plenty ahead in the show and get it started with the U.S. at the World Cup.
23: The United States have now won 2 games in the World Cup.
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0: Hey, the U.S. kept Christian Pulisic on the bench, sent out 9 new starters for its final World Cup group match against Turkey with its knockout round place already secured. U.S. finished that group stage with a 3-2 loss. Game-winning goal scored in extra time, 98th minute off a scramble in a front with Casey Keller. Jeremy Schapp on SportsCenter.
27: Turkey A wins 3-2.
28: That's why I don't bet, Jeremy.
27: Weston McKennie was the only guy in the starting 11 for the U.S. who started a game against Paraguay. We're talking about 10 guys who started who you wouldn't expect to start in the knockout stage in the next game. What did you make of Mauricio Pochettino's decision to rest everybody essentially except McKennie?
28: There's no right decision. There's no wrong decision. It all depends on how this leads up to that match at 32. If the match at 32, the team comes out and plays brilliantly, then it was a brilliant decision from Mauricio Pochettino. If the team comes out in the round of 32 and looks stale, looks like they're not cohesive like they were, then we'll question the decision. Look, on the feel-good factor, everybody gets to play. You get minutes. You get starts. You get that. Yeah, that's brilliant. But we're not here for that. We're here to get as far in this tournament as possible. So time will tell. I know that's the old adage that we always laugh about as an analyst. But yeah, I'm going to question if they don't start the match well in San Jose, in Santa Clara.
27: Now, in terms of the result, right?
28: Yes.
27: Again, we're talking about a team mostly of substitutes, although we had other guys come on later in the game. You're allowed 5 now. What do you take away from this result in what is officially a meaningless game?
28: Look, Jeremy, if they had come back, okay, they scored the early goal. Turkey, you know, fights back. We know how much pride they were coming to this match after the 2 losses. So then the U.S. gets the equalizer. Sebastian, good strike. See it out. Get the result. And instead, the slip-up at the end of the match just leaves that bad feeling in your mouth because you came back, you fought back, and then you couldn't see it out. And that's the frustrating side.
27: And they dominated, really, for the first 30 minutes of the second
28: 100%.
27: Half. Christian Pulisic comes in the 58th minute. We haven't seen him since the first half, 13 days ago against Paraguay. The calf injury, he was aggressive.
28: Yep.
27: He was effective. How would you assess his performance?
28: No, I really liked what I saw. I mean, and in some ways, it kind of questions me a little bit that why didn't he start? Start, play 60 minutes, and then come off, just to give yourself that more time. You've got 6-7 days before the next game. You don't need to worry about, you know, fatigue or whatever else. But I did very much like what I saw from Christian, and he looks to be fully fit.
27: Now, we have to remember the next opponent for the U.S. is Bosnia-Herzegovina. Yep. That was just confirmed in the last couple of hours. They will be the opponent in 6 days up in Santa Clara. The U.S. has not defeated a European team in more than 5 years.
28: That's a scary stat.
27: Something to think about.
28: This Bosnian team is big. They're strong. They've got experience. But I think the athleticism of the U.S. should see it over the top.
27: Casey, thanks so much. Casey Keller, I'm Jeremy Schapp.
0: All right, yeah. So Pulisic gets some run late. Perhaps that's the positive sign coming out of this match. Jermaine Jones, though, not bullish.
1: I'm pretty happy that I know that 9 guys coming back, because that's giving me a better feeling going in the knockout stage.
2: You weren't impressed with what you saw?
1: No, because this is a tough game, yes, but I think the people who came in, you would definitely see the difference between the guys who come out or were outside. And I think it's just as clearly we have to talk about that. That's the reality. And we can be happy. We played against a Turkish team where we today, I think, strongly believe if we play with the first 11 who played the first games, I think we will beat Turkey. That's my feeling. But it clearly shows, too, that if you have 2-3 injuries and the people who have to step up for them, that it can be a problem. So, and that's my feeling from that game, what I saw today, or saw now with the 3-2 against Turkey, they lost, that the guys who had now the chance to step it up, well, I would say not every one of them stepped it up.
0: And the American team, as mentioned, had already won its group, clinched a matchup with Bosnia-Herzegovina in the round of 32 next week. 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Joining on Sportsmanlike this morning, DeMarcus Beasley, former U.S. international star. He with Evan Cohen, Michelle Smallman, ESPN Radio, ESPN2, ESPNU at 8:30 Eastern. Meantime, from the NBA, a day after the draft wrapped up, came a big deal. Ant-Man getting a backcourt running partner. LaMelo Ball, Josh Green going to Minnesota. Naz Reid, a 2033 unprotected first. 3 first-round pick swaps and 3 second-rounders going the other way. Stephen A. Smith liking the look of that Minnesota backcourt.
3: Well, number one, you can't dislike it. It's an elite backcourt. We have to remember that LaMelo averaged 20 this year, shooting 37% from three-point range. Him and Konkanipal were 2-1 respectively in terms of three-point field goals made. LaMelo Ball made 272 three-pointers. So the brother can score, but his gift is passing the basketball. And look who he's passing it to, a superstar, if ever there was one, an Ant-Man, Anthony Edwards. So certainly from a backcourt perspective, knowing how desperately they needed help at the point guard spot, you definitely answered that call. So I think it's definitely a huge, huge plus, and I give them credit for that.
0: Tim McMahon joining Freddie and Harry on the league-wide reaction.
4: I polled several coaches and executives in the league, and I got a pretty mixed response on that. And look, they had a glaring hole at point guard. They absolutely filled that. This also kind of calmed down what was, I would say, forecasting of Ant potentially wanting out of Minnesota, right? Not, it wasn't coming from Ant. It wasn't coming from his representation or his inner circle, any of that. It was just people saying, those look like storm clouds that might be forming. Well, this is a trade that he wanted, so it calms that down.
0: How about the reaction from a front office guy, ESPN front office insider Bobby Marks? He joined Get Up.
5: They should be, well, the trade can't happen until July 6th. But if it could happen today, I would be on with the league office like right now.
7: Sure, get this thing through.
5: Get this thing done.
7: Okay, not complaining if you're one of the other 28 teams?
5: No. I mean, when you look at it, eventually, from Minnesota's perspective, they traded Julius Randle and Naz Reid for LaMelo Ball. And that does not include the draft picks. Who's playing? Who's your size? You basically just lost your two forwards for a guard. And yes, you needed guard depth, and you brought back Ayo Dosunmu. So there's work to do for the Timberwolves here with limited financial flexibility. You got no draft picks left. The kitty's empty. From Charlotte, they're saying, wait a minute. We won 40-plus games last year, but we're not good enough, right? And as Tim said, a little bit of fool's gold. We still have a good team. Let's take advantage of a player who played 72 games, the most in 5 years here with him.
0: Along those lines, Freddie Coleman, not exactly bullish on the deal for the Wolves.
8: These are the type of moves to get head coaches fired.
0: Mm-hmm.
8: I know if I'm Chris Finch, I'm looking at my general manager going, what in the name of Anthony Edwards are y'all doing? There's a way to make sure he has help, but not by reducing us in size, where we move on from Julius Randle, we move on from Naz Reid, and a couple of years ago, moving on from Karl Anthony Towns. Three guys who can score on the front line. 2 as starters, 1 coming off the bench.
0: More on that LaMelo Ball trade later in the show. Let's keep it with the association. The Lakers gave Austin Reaves a $185 million max deal over 4 years. What's LeBron's future with the team? Brian Windhorst joining the Pat McAfee Show.
9: Making assumptions that LeBron would take a lot less money. I see people making that assumption. I just don't think it's smart. Now, he may get there. He may get to a spot where he's willing to take that kind of money, but he is still a max level player. This is still one of the top 20 players in the NBA. The only real way that I can see the Cavs could get LeBron the money would be to do a trade with Jared Allen. That's something that the Lakers would do. But I don't think that would improve the Cavs. You know, if you give away your franchise center, I don't see the pathway there. But we'll see what happens with LeBron. I mean, the Lakers really have two choices. So now they got $50 million left. One, they can go to LeBron first and say, LeBron, you averaged 22-7-6 last year. At the end of the season, when Austin was hurt and Luka was hurt, you were healthy. You helped us. You helped carry us into the second round. We're going to give you a representative contract, whatever that's going to be, $25 million, $30 million, whatever. And then they're going to have less salary cap space, and they're going to have to go try to figure it out. The other thing they could do is do it the other way, and they could go try to spend cap space on trying to find wing defenders and trying to find a big man. Because at some point, guys, they got to get a big man. If you're going to have Luka Doncic and Austin Reaves, your two highest paid players, which is fine, like, you're going to win a lot of games. Those guys are studs. You're going to score. You got to have someone to protect you on the back line. Just got to happen. And if they go that route first and they do it by trade or signing, and then they come back to LeBron and say, hey, man, this is what we got left. You know, I don't know.
0: Shams Charania on how the Lakers are currently operating.
2: The Lakers have been operating on parallel paths. One is their checklist of Austin Reaves, LeBron James, Rui Hachimura. The other is seeing the trade market and seeing, can we go absorb a player and bring him into our salary cap space? But there was a check-in call made, to my understanding, early in free agency once teams were able to start negotiating with their own free agents after the NBA Finals. Since then, though, there hasn't been much communication, from my understanding, between the Lakers and LeBron James' side,
10: right,
2: and certainly not an offer yet.
10: Yeah.
2: So they're trying to see, what can we do with this $50 million of space, potentially, and then where does that leave LeBron?
0: Keep it on the hard floor. WNBA, a huge scoring night north of the border.
11: Come on, Mabry for three.
0: As heard on Amazon Prime, Marina Mabry matched the WNBA scoring record with 53 points, helping the Toronto Tempo rout the LA Sparks 125-97. She tied the mark set by Liz Cambage for Dallas against New York, July of 2018. Asia Wilson also for Vegas against Atlanta, August of 23. Mabry was 17 of 28 from the floor, hitting 9 of 18 from beyond the arc.
10: I just think a lot of things go into it. We've had some rough starts to the quarters. We've also had so many moving parts. We've had some injuries, some people in and out of the lineup. So just stepping up for my team where they need me. We needed to start better, so I knew that I was going to be super aggressive today. And then just my teammates finding me. Like, we have an elite level point guard that finds me every single time I'm open, and also our bigs coming back really helps because they set great screens for me. So a lot of shout out to my teammates.
0: Yeah, shout out to the Tempo, by the way. Expansion team getting it done. Mabry on that record setting night. 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From baseball, the Phillies again on the cover. Comeback trail.
12: Abrams shaded way up the middle. Meade off the line at third. The pitch, swing and a high drive. Deep left field. On its way. Back to the wall. Lyle, it's out of room. It's gone. And it's happened again. Harper this time. Bryce Harper puts the Phillies on top. 7-5 in the top of the ninth. 18th home run of the season for Harper. And he points up at the kids who have been taunting him all night.
0: As heard on Sports Radio 94 WIP, Bryce Harper, the go-ahead two-run home run in the ninth. Derek Hill followed with a three-run clout. Phillies rallied from an early five-run deficit, beat the Nationals 10-5. They came from behind for a third straight game, winning the series by scoring 15 runs in the ninth inning against the majors' worst pen. They also became the first team in history to win two straight games after being down to their last strike with the bases empty prior to this night, trailing 5-0 to the Nats after they scored four runs off ace Christopher Sanchez. So everything going right for Philadelphia, within four games at the top spot in the NL East.
13: 2-2, bottom five, Red Sox and Yankees. Payoff pitch is swung on and driven high and deep into left field. That is off the top of the wall and out of here. Caleb Darvin says adios. A two-run homer, and the Red Sox have erupted, and they lead it 4-2.
0: as heard on 93.7 FM WEEI. Caleb Durbin broke the tie with a two-run swat in the fifth. Red Sox beat the Yanks 6-3. Aroldis Chapman, his 15th save. Boston beating New York at Fenway Park for the first time this season after the Yanks swept them in April. 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Coming up, more from the baseball bunch, like the mess that is the Mets and a surprise at the World Cup. 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
1: Yeah, we're back on SportsCenter All Night with more from that baseball bunch.
2: The pitch. Crow Armstrong lines one down the right field line. Fair ball. It'll roll all the way to the corner. Shaw around third, digging for home. He scores. Pete Crow Armstrong, RBI double. And the Cubs take the lead, 4-3 over the Mets here in the 10th.
1: Heard on the Cubs radio network, the former Mets top prospect, Pete Crow Armstrong, the game-winning RBI double in the 10th. Cubs sweep the Mets at Citi Field, 4-3. The Mets are clearly the worst run organization in the majors. They can't field, they can't hit, they can't pitch. They still employ Carlos Mendoza. Think about that versus what the Phillies did in moving off Thompson to Mattingly and how that transpired. Run prevention was David Stern's buzzword in letting Pete Alonso hit free agency and walk. They are the worst fielding team in the bigs, bar none. Six errors on Wednesday, two more leading to a trio of unearned runs on Thursday. Stearns is a snake oil salesman who moved off David Peterson to deal to the Cubs. Jeff Passan on more moves that could be ahead for the Mets.
3: Well, the Mets' struggles don't look to be abating anytime soon, Christine. And while they haven't committed to a sell-off at this point before the August 3rd trade deadline, the expectation is that Freddy Peralta is going to be the top player that teams are interested in. And Freddy Peralta came to New York hoping to be the Mets' number one, to be at the front of their rotation along with Nolan McClain. And he's struggled this season. The command hasn't been good, the stuff has ticked down, and the results have not been great. But it's their left-handed relievers who, to me, are most interesting, and A.J. Minter and Brooks Raley, two guys who, in a class of relief pitching on the trade market that's not very good, have a chance to command a really high price.
1: Yeah, Peralta did bounce back after getting shelled in Philadelphia. He was done in, of course, by that Mets' porous D.
4: Now the pitch. There it goes, deep in the air, straight away left, all the way back to the wall goes Meisner, and Junior has hit the D-ring and has a three-homer game. It's a three-run home run, and the Rays have a 13-0 lead. What a day to remember at Tropicana Field.
1: At 620 WDAE, Junior Caminero, three home runs in the game. Also, the Rays were working on a combined no-no.
5: Kimbrel delivers. Jensen hits it high in the air, deep right center field. Mazes to the track. He looks up. That ball's out of here. No hitter gone. Shutout gone. Hitting streak extended for Carter Jensen. A two-run homer for Carter Jensen in the top of the ninth inning. And there will not be no-hitter history today at Tropicana Field.
1: And given up by Craig Kimbrel, 13-2 is your final.
6: Be remiss if I didn't bring up a very important anniversary. 0-1, and Trammell hammers this down the right field line. Ball is hooking. Will it stay fair? And it is a fair ball and a home run for Taylor Trammell. Bye-bye perfect game. Bye-bye shutout. Astros lead 1-0 on Trammell's second of the year.
7: Only question, fair or foul, because Trammell creamed that baseball.
1: That was the difference in the game, and it was fair. KBME 790 AM. Taylor Trammell goes yard. Strohs 2-1 over the Tigers. Houston's won three in a row, seven of their last nine, to close within two games of the first-place Mariners for the top spot in the AL West.
8: He went 2-for-4 yesterday and has multiple hits in five of his last seven. 0-1. Swinging a fly ball, deep left center. Straw back on the track. He looks up, and it's out of here. A three-run home run for Wyatt Langford. He leaves the yard again, and the Rangers are on top 4-0.
1: That was the game's big blow, 105-3. The Fan, Wyatt Langford, with two aboard. Rangers take the Jays. That's a 6-5 final. How about the A's and a comeback?
9: Killian throws to Butler, and it's swung a line to right. Base hit. Stotus in the third, up with the ball. Here's the throw to the plate, and it's going to be close, but he dives across with the lead run, and the A's take a 7-6 lead. Heim goes to third. Butler singles to right. 7-6 A's in the ninth.
1: Let's talk 650 KTSC. Jonah Heim's RBI single tied the game. Lawrence Butler follow with that go-ahead knock. A's scored four times with two out in the ninth. 9-6 rally over the Giants. This guy's having a good year for the Pirates.
10: Doubled in a run.
11: And there's a base hit to center field for Brandon Lowe. There's the insurance run as Davis comes in. It's 4-1 Bucks.
12: Yeah, that makes a nice, comfortable
7: going into the ninth inning.
1: That's 93-7. The Fan. Brandon Lau also hit his team-leading 19th home run. Pirates over the M's 5-1. He leads the Bucks with 51 knocked in after being acquired from Tampa in an offseason deal. More from the World Cup. Scoring in the 77th minute, Ecuador advanced to the knockout stage, rallying for a 2-1 win over Germany. The Germans had clinched first place in Group E prior to this matchup. Stuart Robson, ESPN soccer analyst, on a much-deserved W.
10: When you look at this Ecuador side, you're surprised that they haven't done particularly well because they've got some good players. Caicedo, Valencia, the front player, Estupiñan, the left back. These are all good players, and they haven't really performed that well. But today, they showed a lot of determination, a lot of energy, a lot of pace. They played some good football at times. They had to defend for their lives late on in the game, but they did everything they could to get back into the game. And I think they deserved it in the end.
1: Brian Barbary scored his third goal of the World Cup. Netherlands got a pair of goals that deflected off Tunisia in its own net in a 3-1 victory that gave the Dutch the top spot in Group F. Ivory Coast advanced to the knockout round for the first time in history, 2-0 over Curacao. Australia, Paraguay, they play to a scoreless draw. That clinches a spot in the knockout round, likely for both. Ditto for Japan and Sweden after they play to a 1-1 draw. Again, World Cup recap brought to you by Gusto. 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And they're talking World Cup this morning on Unsportsmanlike. Evan Cohen, Michelle Smallman, Chris Canty, joined by DeMarcus Beasley, former U.S. international star. 8:30 Eastern, he joins the show. Coming up, U.S. Raps group play in the World Cup, and then it's on to the knockout round. More NBA news like Jaylen Brown's future. What is it in Boston? That's next. This is SportsCenter All Night on ESPN Radio.
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1: Again, our top stories. U.S. drops their final group stage match of the World Cup. 3-2 loss to Turkey. LaMelo Ball dealt to the Wolves as the NBA trade season is fully underway. Marina Mabry matches WNBA single-game scoring record with 53 against L.A. Phillies rally late again. Another comeback win. Bryce Harper, game-winning blow. And the Red Sox best the Yankees for the first time at Fenway this season. Again, having already clinched the spot in the knockout round, the United States has sent out 9 new starters for its final World Cup group match against Turkey. It showed as they finished with a 3-2 loss. Game-winning goal scored in extra time, 98th minute off a scramble in front. Reaction from Hercules Gomez and Jurgen Klinsmann.
2: A loss is a loss, and you never want to have a loss in the World Cup. But if you lose a game in a World Cup, then in group stage. So yeah. Because now you advance, and from now on, it's not allowed anymore, or you're out. Mauricio's game plan was, you know, to give his second team basically a run, to give them a chance to prove themselves. And if that was his main goal with this game, then it's fine. It's fine. Obviously, I don't like losing, mm-hmm. no matter when. For Turkey, it was really important to save their faces.
3: Yes.
2: You know, because obviously they're deeply disappointed because they lost to Paraguay and Australia, and they could not have flown home losing again. So for them, it worked out well then to get away with 3 points with the last game. But from Americans' perspective, if it was just meant to be a test and give the guys a run, all right, you know, we'll take it that way. Every coach would have done it differently because, you know, we're all different. Everybody has a different opinion. I hope that he saw what he wanted to see.
4: I've got no problem with the loss. As Jurgen said, you'd rather not lose. And if you did, group stage, there's circumstances to this. But it's the way you go about it that I don't think this team was set up in the right way to compete. And once changes came about, the team battled, did what they needed to do. They had a very good comeback. You'd like to see them close it out,
3: yeah.
4: Not give it up in the final 30 seconds.
1: Yeah, positive is Christian Pulisic came off the bench, got some runs, so you have to expect him in the next matchup. MLS on Apple TV, play-by-play man Jake Zivin joining game night.
5: What he adds is unpredictability in a one-on-one situation. If you watch the first half against Paraguay, the amount of times when he got the ball on the left wing, that's usually where he likes to be, and he was just running at the Paraguayan defenders and honestly destroying them. That's what he adds. When you have a player like that, it causes nerves in the opposing defense. It's something for them to worry about. If you don't have that dynamic player on the field, it can be more comfortable for an opposing team to just kind of sit back, let everything happen in front of them, and they're not super worried about a game-breaking type player.
1: Again, why'd they rest everybody? Because the American team had already won its group, clinched the matchup against Bosnia-Herzegovina in the round of 32 next week. What about that matchup and the challenges that brings? Breck Shea, Jeff Cameron, ESPN soccer analysts on that.
6: Bosnia's a big team, a physical team, and tonight, Turkey... They were more physical than us. They won more second balls than us, so tonight was a good test. And we can go back to the drawing board and figure out where things went wrong. But we're going to need to bring it against Bosnia. They lead the tournament with 3 goals off corner kicks. So right there, we're going to have to step up and not let them get any room. And

0: just show up like we did in the first two games. I mean, tonight we had a setback. We showed adversity and we fought back. So we can take away a positive from that.
1: Like Breck said, you know, coming back into the game, we start off the game fantastic. We go up 1-0. They claw themselves back in, goes 1-1, then they go up. We fought back to show a little bit of resilience. The only thing I'd like to see is us to close out the games. We can't give that late opportunity. Going into Bosnia, like Breck said, they're very, very physical. European-based side, we've struggled against them. So we got to match the intensity from the first moment and dictate the pace. We're too slow in the first half. In the second half, we started changing the tempo, started creating more opportunities. We have to do that for 90 minutes straight against Bosnia. They had a great result against Canada. We've shown that we can beat Canada and we're the better team. We got to prove that next week.
2: 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NBA big deal with LaMelo Ball and Josh Green going from Charlotte to Minnesota. Naz Reid and draft capital going the other way. 2033 unprotected first rounder to the Hornets. 3 first round pick swaps. 3 second rounders as well. Team PTI, Kornheiser and Wilbon on who won the deal.
3: All right, Wilbon, do you like the LaMelo Ball trade more for Minnesota or for Charlotte?
4: For Charlotte. I'm going to be one of the few people. People keep talking about how dynamic the backcourt is going to be in Minnesota. They're giving away trophies for being dynamic? I don't think so, because the front court, they just gave away 34 points and 13 rebounds a game in the persons of Naz Reid and Julius Randle. Now, I get it. They got Jaden McDaniels still there. Gobert is still there. He ain't going to give you much offensively. They like a 6'11 French forward they got in terms of potential. But, Tony, Charlotte can now trot out there, in addition to Knipple, Naz Reid, the aforementioned, Brandon Miller, who's been a good young player, Miles Bridges, they can now put Kobe White out there. And you can say, well, wait a minute, Kobe White's not as productive, you know, as the person that was traded to Minnesota.
3: Yeah.
4: Yes, he is. Kobe White last year averaged 20.4 points a game on 36% shooting, which is only 1% lower, and he shot 37% from three the previous year than LaMelo Ball. So, no, it's right there. Is he a passer? Does he is stylish? And is he going to get the screams and the oohs and the ahs as Melo? No, but I don't trust Melo. Maybe you do. Maybe they must in the Twin Cities. I don't get that.
3: Yeah, I'm not going to disagree vehemently. I'm not as high on Kobe White as you are. You see something that I haven't yet seen, because when I look at LaMelo Ball, I see a charismatic player.
4: He is.
3: And I see a charismatic player at the center of a team that was getting better with him being the focal point. After January 1st last season, they went 33-16. So I look at this and I wonder, well, why are you doing this? You were on the launching pad and LaMelo Ball was a centerpiece. Why are you doing this? In terms of Minnesota, we agree down the line. Yes, it's going to make Anthony Edwards better, sure, but they have to beat Oklahoma City and San Antonio, who were just being lauded for drafting big.
4: Yeah.
3: They were already big, and now they've gotten bigger, and Minnesota has gotten smaller. Maybe somebody knows more than I know about this, and maybe they think that that backcourt will get 60 points a game. Maybe that will happen. But I don't know how, when everybody else goes big, I'm not certain that going small it is the right way to go right now.
4: Tony, Houston in that conference is big. I mean, Utah is huge, and they're coming. And so Minnesota's going to have to be doing this to Utah, if not this season, the next. And so I get you want to make Anthony Edwards happy. This better make him happy, because I get it. He doesn't want to get off the bus and see a double team. And LaMelo Ball will help avoid that. But who's going to grab a rebound? Who's going to defend? Who's going to do all those things that guys like Naz Reid and Julius Randle did? That's it. We're done. Back to you.
2: Wilbon is so on it. Tim McMahon, Brian Windhorst with more on LaMelo.
5: And look, I know that LaMelo is an incredibly popular player. My 8-year-old loves him, okay? I know that his game at times is very attractive. The day that he's struggled being healthy, and frankly, when he was their best player, the Hornets struggled as a team.
6: This is the Charlotte Hornets saying they thought that their success last year with LaMelo Ball as a driving force was fool's gold. This is them saying we do not believe in LaMelo Ball. Yes, they squeezed the Wolves for everything they could, but this is not a superstar return package. This is moving LaMelo Ball when they had an opportunity to move on with their franchise. And for the Wolves, this is a swing, and this is telling all those vultures that are circling from other front offices, go somewhere else. Shoot, get away from here, because this is a move that is telling Anthony Edwards, we are all in to win right now. And obviously, Ant was involved in this. Ant was consulted in this. And this is something that he wanted. He wanted to be paired with another potential star. And I say potential because LaMelo Ball has not proven himself as a superstar in this league yet.
7: My understanding is the Celtics were not willing to part with enough young players and assets to get a deal done. For the second time in 4 years, the Celtics have offered Jaylen Brown in a trade. If you're Boston, there is going to be fallout from this.
8: That's
7: going
8: to be a hard bridge to repair now.
2: How is that relationship, Jaylen Brown, Boston, Celtics? He's under contract. He's a great player. Finals MVP. Why not keep him? And no trade with the Bucks for Giannis. Mike Brown, though, still be on the move this offseason. Shams Charania on NBA Today.
9: The biggest name that I hear right now on the trade front is Jaylen Brown of the Celtics. The Celtics are actively engaged with multiple interested teams in Jaylen Brown. And around the league, the word is right now that the Celtics are discussing deals with a purpose. Jaylen Brown has 3 years left on his deal at a supermax clip. But we know they made an offer of Jaylen Brown and two first-round picks for Giannis Antetokounmpo. They didn't get Giannis. And now they are discussing deals with multiple teams around Jaylen Brown. And so technically there is an urgency because of the length of his contract. Mm. But depending how this offseason goes, depending how long this trade situation develops, the urgency could start on either end of the spectrum of this. There's no doubt these hard conversations between the Celtics and Jaylen Brown are continuing to go on.
2: Yeah, it's one thing when his name's dangled about in a deal for Giannis, who is a stud, a star player. But what might the Celtics get in a trade for Jaylen Brown? Brian Windhorst joining Unsportsmanlike.
5: He's going to get traded. Obviously, they offered him very strongly, you know, to the Bucks. The Brad Stevens came out and said many, many wonderful things about him and respectful and all that stuff. He never said he wasn't trading him, which he obviously could have done. And he met with Jaylen before this happened, and he didn't meet with him to say, hey, are you summering in Greece? Are you summering? Are you going to try the Mediterranean? Like, he obviously told him that they're seriously going to, there's a chance they're going to trade him. Jaylen Brown is 29 years old, coming off his best season under contract for 3 years. Those are things that you like. It's not a guarantee that they're going to be able to find a deal that they like that's going to improve the team, but I think they are intending to trade him.
2: A big stays put. Suns finalizing a deal to bring back center Mark Williams, $38 million on a three-year deal. Meantime, 2 days after former BYU star was landed with the top pick, the Wizards introduce A.J. DeBonsa.
10: I've been trying to embrace the challenge my whole life. Nothing comes easy, but I want to be a piece of the puzzle that, you know, is part of the rebuild. Obviously, Wizards fans have been waiting for a long time, so, you know, we're trying to make the playoffs, trying to make it far in the playoffs. Like one person, Will said, he just said, you don't want to just make the playoffs, you want to go far in the playoffs, and I really felt that. So just want to be a piece of the puzzle. Obviously, probably need a couple more pieces, a couple more practices. Maybe a few more years, but, you know, if they trust the process, we can get it far.
2: Yeah, the Grizz also introducing Cam Boozer, who landed third overall to Memphis, thus a chip on the shoulder.
11: I think most definitely. You know, I think it's, like you said, that's how I feel. And I think just being here in this organization and seeing the vision of this team, I think there's no reason why that's not achievable for me. You know, I think a lot of it comes with team success, and I think being here is really exciting to see what we can do. But I mean, there's definitely a chip on my shoulder.
2: A whole lot of talent, not only at the very top of this past NBA draft. That first round was flooded with it. LeBaron Fylon goes to the Sixers, landing the former Alabama star point guard. His former coach, Nate Oates, joining Amber and Ian.
12: A lot of it is like some playmaking, you know, like got guys that can make shots. You know, we recruited A.J. DeBonsa, ends up going to BYU and at an unbelievable year and goes number one, but he's got length, athleticism, skill, can make shots. You know, Mikel Brown, we recruited him. I thought he was super talented. You know, I think he's going to, you know, he had some outstanding games as a freshman at Louisville. You know, Braden Burries, we played against him, we recruited him too. I think big, strong, tough, physical guard, I think he's going to do great in Milwaukee. Yeah, I mean, you kind of go down the list. There's guys with real high upside, but I think they're going to be able to come in and play right away too. You know, some of these guys, you're not, it's not like they got upside that's going to take 3 years. Some of these guys are ready to play immediately and average double figures, probably got a chance to start on their team. So I think that's the big thing, just the amount of guys that are going to be able to step in and play immediately in a pretty good role.
2: In the meantime, from the NFL, no supplemental draft this season. So Brendan Sorsby, the former Texas Tech quarterback, in limbo for at least the next year. Jeremy Fowler on the subject of if teams would have been interested to take him.
13: Well, there was a lot of interest. I mean, teams are really high on the player. If you take the gambling situation out of it, now that's certainly a process that they need to vet. But he's considered an effortless thrower and a big-time athlete, and you don't see very many of those very often. So I believe some teams actually had a first-round grade on him. Now, they probably weren't giving up a first-round pick in the supplemental draft, which is a different dynamic. But as one team exec told me, if he were in April's draft, he probably would have been a late first-round pick. So somebody would have placed a draft pick on him in the supplemental draft had he made it there. That's a moot point now because the league just didn't see they really didn't see a compelling reason to host the draft when they got Sorsby's application pretty late in the process. Didn't really see a compelling argument as to why he should be in. So they just decided, hey, we'll see you in April if you want to be an NFL player. And so that kind of complicates matters, but there was interest for sure.
2: Yeah, they gave him the built-in suspension right there, no doubt. Dan Graziano talking NFL and on Sportsmanlike this morning. ESPN NFL Insider joins the show at 7:30 Eastern. Peter Rosenberg at 9:15, co-host of Don Hahn and Rosenberg, and WWE commentator, again, 9:15. 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Coming up, we'll take a look at potential work stoppage from Major League Baseball and have the night's top play all queued up. That's next. 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
1: Yeah, we're back on SportsCenter All Night with tonight's top play. All about more ninth inning magic from the Phillies. This time, a blast from Bryce.

0: The Phillies are just getting it done late. That two-run swat, they follow with a three-run blast, and after falling behind 5-0, get a 10-5 win over the Nats. Sports Radio 94 WIP on that call. Now, could we possibly have a work stoppage in Major League Baseball? Certainly looks like it's going down that road. ESPN MLB reporter Jesse Rogers joining Game Night on the biggest keys for Major League Baseball's latest CBA proposal.
1: This is all under a salary cap system. That's important to know because the union really doesn't want to negotiate any of the little details within a cap system, but the league is still going to make the offer. They're sort of legally bound to listen to it, the union is. And so today the league unveiled their final phase of a salary cap system. The headline is, if you're a free agent, you can only sign with another team for a maximum contract of 5 years and 15% of the cap, which right now would be, let's say you want to go to another team this offseason, you can sign for 5 years and $202 million. If you want to stay with your own team, you can sign for 6 years. And that's the sort of cornerstone player provision, they're calling it, similar to the Larry Bird exception in the NBA, where a team can retain its own star by offering a sixth year and 16% of its cap.
0: Now, Jeff Passan on what that means to the CBA negotiations.
2: We have to understand that Major League Baseball operates in a world in which Juan Soto is playing under a 15-year, $765 million contract that was gotten in free agency. And so to suggest to players that the max you can get, unless you resign with the team, is 5 years, and if you resign with the team, it's six, and the max money you can get is $202 million, if you resign with the team, $265 million, it went over like a lead balloon. And everything goes back for the players to a very simple idea. All of these numbers that they're throwing around, whether it's the cap numbers themselves, whether it's the max contract numbers, there's one number that matters, and it's the amount of money that players would get under this proposed 50-50 split. The union looks at it like, otherwise, we're just moving money from one place to another. And it's the fundamental issue of the cap itself that they're most opposed to, in addition, of course, to some of the tangential things that MLB has proposed.
0: Back to hoops in a special night in the WNBA.
3: Chance Gray averages about 11 minutes, playing about 9 of them. May 3, 50, her first 50-point game of her career. What a special night.
4: Incredible.
0: As heard on Amazon Prime, Marina Mabry matched the WNBA scoring record with 53 points to help the Toronto Tempo rout the LA Sparks 125-97. They are an expansion team. Mabry was 17 of 28 from the field, hitting 9 of 18 three-pointers.
3: Akinbuwale recognizing way outside, up the front of the iron, and it comes down to the Aces. Oh, and way out run, Asia Wilson, add to her totals. 32, Jackie Findinger.
0: As heard on NBA TV, Asia Wilson scored 32. Vegas avoids being swept by Dallas 99-84. Chelsea Gray finished with 12 points, 9 assists for the Aces, becoming the fourth player in WNBA history to reach at least 4,500 points and 2,000 assists in her career. She has 2,003 now career assists.
4: Bad pass from Athier, and Johnson all the way by herself puts it in. An 11-point lead now for the score.
0: Yeah, Flo J. Johnson, as heard on WNBA League Pass, scored a career-high 28 points. Seattle snapped an 11-game skid against New York, 99-88. And sportsmanlike guest list starts with Dan Graziano talking NFL at 7:30 Eastern. DeMarcus Beasley talking World Cup at 8:30 Eastern. And Peter Rosenberg, co-host Don Hahn and Rosenberg, and WWE commentator at 9:15. ESPN Radio, ESPN2, ESPNU, Evan Cohen, Michelle Smallman and Chris Canny. NHL, Kraken look like they had a deal agreed upon for Jason Robertson with Dallas. He, though, did not agree to it. $15 million he would have got a year over an 8-year span. And don't forget, the Maple Leafs hold the first pick in the NHL draft. That comes later on tonight, where Penn State star Gavin McKenna is expected to be the top overall pick in that NHL draft. We will have a full look back at round one of the NHL draft later on tonight. Again, Team USA drops their final group stage match to Turkey before going to the knockout stage at the World Cups. Thanks for staying up all night. For producer Justin Chevalella, as well as technical director Cam Berry, I'm Jim Baswell, and Sportsmanlike is next.
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17: I need a ruling on this then, Nuno. 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
18: Smalls, do you. 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
18: It's Turkey. I'm also just saying, Smalls, like, you want to clown them on a game that doesn't matter. 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
1: 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Along with the All-Americans, Chris Canty, Michelle Smallman, Evan Cohen with you. We are unsportsmanlike, and we lost in soccer last night in the World Cup to Turkey in a game that really didn't matter.
17: Didn't matter.
1: We're playing Wednesday. Knockout. Just saying. Didn't matter, but we did lose 3-2. Good morning, everybody.
20: Yeah, I don't like the fact that we lost. Even if it didn't matter, even if it was a glorified exhibition game, it's still the World Cup. You're still playing for pride. And clearly there was one team that had a little more pride in SoFi Stadium than the other one. And it sucks to be on the losing side.
17: It does suck to be on the losing side. This is a foreign feeling for us so far in this World Cup, as we had won our previous two matches and we're looking great. But they changed 9 of the 11 starters from the previous match. We didn't see Christian Pulisic until the 58th minute. He looked good, which was positive as we head into the next stage of the World Cup. But yeah, we talked a lot of cash money leading up to this match versus Turkey, and they beat us.
1: I was on the phone this morning on the way in with a member of our show. I won't name Nuno, our producer, by name.
17: Copy.
1: But, you know, so you guys can interpret it however you want. And he said to me, I wonder how Captain America and Wonder Woman are going to take that loss last night.
17: Oh! Wow. He thinks that's a diss? That's a compliment.
20: Wow. That's what we're doing, Nuno? We're resorting to name calling?
16: I mean,
20: you're so much better than that.
16: Am I, though? I'm not.
20: You should be.
1: Well, are those bad names to be called?
17: That's what I said.
1: Those aren't insulting names.
17: Captain America, he's
20: saying that sarcastically.
1: Oh, I'm aware, but there are a lot worse things to be called, like whatever he calls Cam and I behind our back. I mean, I'm just saying. At least you got Captain America and Wonder Woman. But go ahead, Nuno. Make your case as to why you would like to rub it in.
16: I'm not going to rub it in, but I just... We heard it in that production piece. Like, I was giving you guys a heads up. Like, hey, like, a lot of cash money, as Smalls was saying. It's just, it's a glorified exhibition game. It was, like, you put out players that you're hoping to see something from them.
21: Now, you were rooting for Turkey. Come on. You were.
17: Yes, you were.
1: You got the Taken tattoo on your hand. That's what I heard. Mm. You got the Liam Neeson Taken tattoo on your hand from the guys who took his family and Taken 2. Just saying. It's the same thing as the Turkey A flag. That's what I heard.
16: No, that wasn't the case. And it just, you knew that this was going to happen. Everyone has pride. You saw what it meant for Turkey at the end of that game, right? In the celebration.
20: Yeah.
16: So it's that type of thing. You're just a little disappointed, I think, on some of the performances from some of those players, right? There's one of the biggest conversations coming into this World Cup was who was going to be the actually starting quarterback.
17: Who's QB1?
1: Is their window closed?
17: Our QB1 on?
16: Matt Freeze versus Matt Turner. Matt Turner wasn't great yesterday, so that answered that question. Those little moments and those questions and the concern of if there's an injury, if something, you know, like...
1: But no, to be fair, okay? Let me ask a question. Let's spin it positively. Let's say there's no injury, nobody needs a break, they have their starting 11, and they love that 11. There's a chance that outside of Pulisic and one or two other guys that played last night, none of these guys would play, right? If you're just saying, hey, we're not going to sub anyone. I know there's up to 5 now. I know there's the water breaks or the hydration breaks, whatever it is. Like, there's a chance we don't see a lot of these guys again in the World Cup. Is that not correct?
16: That is correct.
1: Okay, so in theory, if you spin everything positively with our awful loss last night to Turkey, whatever, because we already made it to the knockout round. We play Wednesday in Santa Clara, and none of these guys may play a factor into what we do moving forward.
16: Butter me up, baby.
20: I don't need to see any more Aronson. Like, I'm all set with that one. Like, the rebound chance that he had off of the Pulisic miss, you got to finish the drill, bro. But yesterday, Team USA just wasn't as sharp as they typically were. I mean, you had the goal by Trusty early on, but there was another chance in the first couple of minutes where they didn't take advantage of it. And to give up the game-winning goal off a rebound in the 98th minute is just completely unacceptable. Now, there were some questionable calls by the officials in there. The yellow card on Berhalter, I thought was absolutely ridiculous. But Team USA has got to find ways to be a little more crisp And I don't know if it's necessarily about having guys in and out of the lineup as much as them playing with the urgency that is requisite when we start talking about being at this stage in the World Cup. And so I think that's probably the most disappointing part of it all. You had an opportunity. McKenzie had a goal call back because of an offside. That's absolutely ridiculous. On the set piece, Trusty missed the header because he got a little too much air. Those are the types of things that you didn't see in the first couple of matches. So you would assume that once we get to the knockout stage, those things will be cleaned up. But you just don't want to lose the momentum and the good vibes around the team. And I felt like yesterday they gave a little bit of that back by allowing Turkey to get the win.
17: I appreciated, though, the sense of urgency showing itself in the second half of that game. And the more I thought about it, because obviously we're bummed out that we lost in a match that we felt like we could have won, even with the rotations in the lineup and in the squad, I am looking at it glass half full and thinking that now if we are going to go deep into this tournament, if we are going to do something that's going to surprise a lot of people and actually really compete in this World Cup and go deep into it, then getting those players that we might not normally see some touches, some experience could be very valuable. We might at some point have to rely on the depth of this team. So let's look at it positively that these players got good, valuable experience and that we did see them come alive a bit in the second half, even in a loss. There were some positive things to be taken from this loss.
1: Jermaine Jones, ESPN soccer analyst, ESPN FC, had this to say about those guys that had a chance to step up last night as backups normally in our loss to Turkey 8-3-2 for the World Cup for the United States. Here is Jones on his assessment of what those guys did last night.
2: I'm pretty happy that I know that 9 guys coming back, because that's giving me a better feeling going in the knockout stage.
3: You weren't impressed with what you saw?
2: No, because this is a tough game, yes, but I think the people who came in, you would definitely see the difference between the guys who come out or were outside. And I think this is clearly we have to talk about that. That's the reality. And we can be happy. We played against a Turkish team where we today... I think strongly believe if we play with the first 11 who played the first games, I think we will beat Turkey. That's my feeling. But it clearly shows too that if you have 2-3 injuries and the people who have to step up for them, that it can be a problem. So, and that's my feeling from that game. What I saw today or saw now with the 3-2 against Turkey, they lost. That the guys who had now the chance to step it up. Well, I would say not every one of them stepped it up.
1: So I don't want to simplify this too much, but this is what it feels like to me. It's like us saying, well, if an NFL team had to play with their backup quarterback for 17 games, they're not going to be a playoff team. Yeah, all right. Okay, cool. So if we had to play this stage of the World Cup with that group, we're not going to the knockout round Wednesday in Santa Clara. Like, all right, well, we're not playing with them. Mm-hmm. And the glass half full, to your point, is at the 58th minute, our best player who had the calf injury, Christian Pulisic, is back on the field. So there should be no concern for him on Wednesday.
17: And creating some chances, too.
1: So what are we, like, I believe, personally, if us as a show did not stumble on the pronunciation of Turkey, that we did not fully realize that the branding and name change that they had, because per Smalls, they wanted to be disassociated with Thanksgiving and the turkey.
17: The English word for Bert.
1: If that didn't happen, this ain't that big of a deal. But we have a producer in Nuno who was rooting against not only the United States, but us.
17: Oh, that's specifically
20: the scoreboard,
17: us.
20: Homie.
1: That's why this is a big deal. No one else thinks this is that big of a deal.
20: Yep.
1: Am I right?
17: 100%. And Nuno can sit. He can deny it all he wants. He thought we were being too chirpy, perhaps. He thought that we were being disrespectful. And I said, that's the point. They're the opposition. We are not supposed to respect them, especially when for the first time in our lifetime, we can actually be a little cocky when it comes to American soccer, because we look very, very strong in those first 2 matches, and we're hosting this thing in our own backyard. Okay, that too. And if not now, when? If not now, when can we puff out our chest as Americans when it comes to the World Cup? And maybe we talked a little too much because we did lose the match. But again, I'm walking away feeling very positive about our squad and what happened, even in a loss.
20: Yeah, the sky's not falling, Smalls. You're absolutely right. But what sucks is that you had an opportunity to win yesterday, right, and you didn't take advantage of it. And I hate getting into the hypotheticals of, oh, if we would have had those guys, we would have won. Listen, man, you had opportunities with the guys that you played with to win that match. You played downhill on the Turks all game long, and you just weren't able to finish the chances that you had. You doubled up on total chances in the match. You should have won, and we didn't. Mm-hmm. Because we didn't play crisp. We didn't play with the same level of urgency that they did. When they had, I mean, both teams essentially had nothing to play for. It was all about playing for pride. The Turks are going home. We have a chance to advance. There's no reason why they should look at that match and think that the Turks are going to have more urgency or more desperation. To me, that's the part that makes yesterday's loss unacceptable, right, and it won't sit well with me.
17: Well, I appreciate that. But is there something to maybe be said about, obviously, if you're going to lose, now's the time.
1: Well, obviously.
17: But to get that pressure maybe off your back a little bit. Yeah. Because, again, this is a foreign place for us to be as a nation when it comes to this sport specifically. Is there something to be said about maybe, okay, we got that out of the way. We had a lot of new dudes out there. They got some experience. Our best player came back from an injury. He was working through it. But now we don't have this pressure of we haven't lost heading into the consequential matches to come.
20: Smalls, don't be afraid of prosperity.
17: Sometimes like,
20: there's no silver lining to losing to an inferior team.
1: To answer your question, yes, it's better we don't lose in the count.
17: Well, obviously, of course, but I'm just saying from a mental standpoint, yeah, not from an advancement standpoint, clearly.
1: All right. Well, yes. Nuno's happy because the United States lost and we lost. So, all right. Deal with it, I guess, for the rest of us that we have to deal with the losing.
17: Captain America and Wonder Woman.
1: Yeah.
17: Who are you?
1: I don't know.
17: Batman?
21: The Hulk.
1: The Hulk.
17: The yeah. Hulk.
1: Yeah, that's me. That's me.
21: The Thing.
1: Okay, we can stop. All right, coming up, a blockbuster trade in the NBA that had one team maybe with a swerve in the corner. Whoa.
17: Jar. What else was
1: presented by Progressive Insurance?
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2: Bowling is generally just fun. Like, you're not gonna have a bad time if you decide to go to the bowling alley, whether you're going on a date or whether you're going with a group of folks. You can always go bowl and have a good time.
3: We need to bring back roller skating.
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2: Oh, it's so fun.
4: We are Unsportsmanlike here on ESPN Radio. 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You know, interesting that bowling comes up, as early this morning, the anti-American Nuno said to the three of us, hey, there's a potential charity opportunity that I was approached for you guys to be involved. I'm not going to give out details because we haven't agreed on anything yet, and I don't want to promote anything that actually may not happen, but here we go. So, a potential bowling thing that you guys could be a part of for a great charitable effort. And all three of us are like, of course. Yeah, that sounds great. That's like easy and fun and good cause, whatever.
3: Yeah.
4: And then I made a comment that I feel really strongly about, which is I assume that Smalls is horrific at bowling. Now, let me explain. No, let me explain why. I believe the ball probably weighs more than she does. She has insanely small hands and fingers and really long nails. Like,
3: shorter,
4: this is horrible, and it is admittedly clumsy.
2: So you're saying she doesn't have the measurables to be a good bowler?
4: Exactly right. Exactly right.
2: Well, Jalen Brunson doesn't have the measurables to be a finals MVP.
4: And you think she's the Jalen Brunson of bowling?
2: She could be. I mean, you undersold what you thought Jalen Brunson could be. Now you're underselling Smalls. I see a lot of parallels in your analysis of both of them.
4: Okay.
3: That's
2: I'm
3: right.
2: Just saying.
3: And
2: she might be a ringer once we get to the bowling alley. You never know. She might pull up with her own bowling ball and her own bowling bag and her own personalized bowling shirt.
3: Ernie
2: you never know.
3: Style.
4: Who? I didn't hear what you said.
3: Of course you wouldn't know.
4: I literally didn't hear what
3: Ernie
4: you said.
3: Ernie McCracken style?
4: Is that like a professional bowler?
3: It's a fictional bowler, but an icon nonetheless.
4: Okay.
3: From Kingpin. Oh. I'll have you know that I got a manicure yesterday and these nails are shorter. So we are
4: That's
3: ready
4: your
3: to
4: response.
3: Bowl.
4: I got a manicure yesterday.
3: So we are ready to rock and roll and bowl.
4: Answer the question. Are you a good bowler?
3: Well, I'm not great at bowling, but I'm also not bad at bowling. It's kind of like golf for me. I can go out there and have one killer stretch on the front nine or whatever, and then I'll be terrible the rest of the day. And I will be the vibes curator from the golf cart. It's kind of like me at bowling. I'll have a good stretch, and then I'll get bored with it, and I'll be like, hey, let me go get a pitcher of beer for everybody, and I'm pouring it around. I'm heckling from the sidelines. I'm making sure that everyone knows it's their time to step up. Hey, Evan, it's flashing for you. It's time for you to go. These are my strengths at bowling. However, if the mood is right and if I stay locked in, I could be very good.
4: Okay, so I was proven to be correct. I also never, this was not a Michelle is not good at things, athletic things. This was specific to bowling. I actually would have assumed you would be good at golf. Like, golf would be something I think you could be good at.
3: I don't have the patience to be good at golf.
4: Okay, I'm going to assume you're not good at literally anything then in sports. Is that correct? You're a good soccer player, aren't you?
3: Yeah, I played soccer, ran a marathon for crying out loud.
4: Well, athletic. Different. Athletic.
5: You ran a marathon that you almost quit.
4: I'm not going to crush her on that. She didn't quit.
5: She finished.
4: Athletic,
5: but you wanted to
4: be good at sports are two different things.
3: What? No.
4: Yes. Yes. Athletic means agility, running, jumping. That doesn't mean you're good at, like, actual sports.
5: Go watch WWE wrestlers try to shoot a basketball.
4: Yeah, we literally talked about it with Michael Rubin yesterday. Cody Rhodes cannot shoot a basketball.
6: Well, there's just different kinds of athletic. I think it's a wide umbrella. I wouldn't just consider being athletic being able to run.
7: Guys, can we ask the professional athlete on the show his thoughts?
6: Nah.
4: No, I think we're good. He's the first one to say that stuff. Like, he... Okay, go ahead, CeCe.
2: No, I think Smalls is athletic.
3: Thank you.
2: And I would assume that if we went out on a golf course, Smalls is not going to embarrass herself. I think you swinging a golf club, Evan Cohen, would be way more embarrassing. So,
4: First of all,
2: I think Smalls is a sneaky good athlete.
5: Yeah, but we've seen her throw a first pitch and oof.
2: But a lot of people bounce first pitches.
3: I bounced it. I didn't go far left or right. And I had to go from the top of the mound, which was not what I had practiced.
4: Yeah, I don't understand.
2: Have you seen Joe Burrow throw a baseball? Not great.
4: Talking
2: not
4: about good. Her bowling, though.
3: Have you seen I know. Charles Barkley ball?
2: Pat is breaking down Small's athletic ability based on a pitch where she bounced it in Milwaukee. And I'm just saying, just because you can't throw a baseball doesn't mean that you're not a good athlete.
3: Correct. And my sports that I had played, typically lower body, running, soccer, agility in that way. Not in a completely different skill set here.
4: Understood. I guess my point, again, is the ability to play sports and the ability to be some great athlete. Like Cece said, I couldn't run a mile if you asked me to unless there was a dollar figure at the end of it, right? Like that.
2: But
4: like,
2: then I could run a mile, though.
4: Well, no, I'm aware.
2: So that means I'm a good athlete, right?
4: Right.
2: Yeah, if I am properly motivated, then I can do it.
4: Of course.
2: Which means I'm a good athlete, correct?
4: Yeah, but I've seen a lot of people that are really fast and are really agile and are great in a ring, like Pat said, who can't shoot a basketball, throw a football, catch a baseball, throw a baseball, none of that, right? And I think that there is a difference between the two. I think you're very athletic, but probably not great at specific sports. Bowling would be one of them.
6: I have a bowling question.
2: Well, here's the thing I would say, Ev. Like, the coordination that it takes, like the hand-eye-foot coordination, I think Smalls has the raw materials, but when it comes to, you know, say dribble pass shoot with basketball, like, that's a skill set that you have to develop. Mm. If she does it enough, she'll be good at it, just like bowling. If she goes out and she does it prior to our charity event, I think she'd be pretty good at it.
4: Mm.
3: So I just need to practice.
2: That's it.
4: I can see her
2: it's
4: doing
2: practice.
4: That.
2: Yeah, we're talking about practice.
3: We're talking about
2: not a
3: practice.
2: Game. Practice. Mm.
3: Why don't we do a little athletic competition then?
2: Ooh.
4: Oh, man.
2: Like the unsportsmanlike punt pass.
3: Cece will win, obviously.
4: I don't think he'll win.
3: He's a professional champion at the highest, or professional athlete and a champion at the highest level.
4: We didn't even say what the competition was.
3: It doesn't matter. Well, he will smoke us.
4: Not, I don't believe that.
3: I do. My so money's on CC all day.
4: You quit. No, I'll go. I'll play offensive line against them. I don't care. If I'm going to compete, I'm going to compete.
3: I watched
5: it. Can we get that to happen? I would sign up for that.
2: Yes,
5: I would pay any amount of money to see Evan play offensive line.
4: You gave up.
3: I was saying I will compete against you and our other teammates, but I know CC will take the gold. And I'm so fine with that. I am. Why would I think that I could beat Chris Canty in any athletic competition? That is naive and, quite frankly, arrogant for me to look at him, who has achieved something in the athletic space that people can only dream of, and think, I could beat him. I got him.
4: Yeah.
3: No.
4: All right. You guys.
3: But you, on
2: I would actually
3: hand,
2: respect that level of delusion, though, Smalls. Actually respect it.
3: I'm kind of surprised I don't have that level of delusion, to be honest.
4: I'm going Tom Petty. I'm not backing down.
2: That level of self-belief.
4: No way.
3: Well, Evan said he could beat you.
4: I said I won't back down. I'll take it. I'm ready.
3: I watched him strip a football
4: and
3: in your hands in Green Bay. And
4: but I competed.
3: Months after, you were like, I think my thumb is broken.
4: Okay, so
2: your hand is raised to get run over slow, Evan?
4: Sure. Sure. I'll do it.
2: For why, sir?
4: Try to win.
3: For our entertainment, CC, that's what it is.
2: You can't win. This is not Rocky IV with Sylvester Stallone and Ivan Drago. Like
4: I'm going to Russia after the show to train. I don't know if you know that.
2: I don't care how many mountains you run. You can't block me in a one-on-one pass rush situation.
4: I didn't say I could. I said I would try. Just saying.
3: Well, let's get the cameras up and rolling, because this is something I not only want to see, but would like to revisit time and time again for my own entertainment.
2: And this is all in an attempt to prove that Smalls is probably not going to be a good bowler because she doesn't have the measurables.
3: I love how that's where we started and how we arrived at this place. Yeah.
2: How we start, how it started, how it finished.
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1: The Charlotte Hornets trading star guard LaMelo Ball into the Minnesota Timberwolves for Naz Reid.
2: It doesn't make any sense to get rid of Naz Reid. 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
3: This is the Charlotte Hornets saying they thought that their success last year with LaMelo Ball as a driving force was fool's gold. This is them saying we do not believe in LaMelo Ball.
1: 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This was SportsCenter, new interview podcast from Rich Eisen featuring SportsCenter legends like Dan Patrick, Chris Berman, Mike Greenberg, and the most recent one released, Linda Cohn, her final day today. Shout out to Elko. She was on with us this week. 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This was SportsCenter, presented by Gusto. So yesterday, late in our show, news broke by way of Shams Charania of a major NBA trade, the Charlotte Hornets trading LaMelo Ball and Josh Green to Minnesota for Naz Reid, a 2033 first-round pick, 3 second-round picks, and 3 first-round pick swaps. So LaMelo, with 3 years left on his deal, eligible for a 2-year, $119.2 million extension in July, which I would bet he's not going to get right off the bat, because why would you extend him without ever playing a game for you, is there in now Minnesota, along with Anthony Edwards. Does this, Chris Canty, put Minnesota and Ant-Man closer to actually making the NBA Finals?
2: First of all, let me say this. I completely disagree with you about the LaMelo Ball extension. They're going to extend him.
1: Well, that's crazy.
2: Well, you say it's crazy, but the Charlotte Hornets were able to get an unprotected first-round pick in 2 first-round pick swaps from the Minnesota Timberwolves, which means over the next 7 years, Minnesota only controls their 2032 first-round draft pick. That's it. They are pot committed to this roster. This was the last big swing that they could take around Anthony Edwards, and they damn well better make it work. And if you don't give LaMelo Ball the extension that he's anticipating, then there's a good chance that you could get a malcontent on your hands, even though he has 3 years remaining on his current deal. So I completely disagree with you. The biggest question that I have is what's next for Minnesota? Because on its face, the roster construction just does not make sense. To have one big around 4 guards isn't going to cut it in terms of them being able to make it out of the West. Yeah, San Antonio was able to get away with it, but that's because they were doing it around somebody that was 7'5" and the most unstoppable force defensively in the sport. Now, Rudy Gobert is great, but he's got 4 Defensive Player of the Years, but you're going to have to find some more size in your front court, because trying to roll with Jaden McDaniels as your full-time stretch four, it ain't going to work when he's only 190 pounds. So my biggest question for Minnesota is, what's next? Because you traded Naz Reid, who is an outstanding big, former Sixth Man of the Year. You moved on from him because presumably you felt like you had a better chance of replacing him

0: Ball's skill set to pair with Anthony Edwards.
1: The clock is ticking on Anthony Edwards in Minnesota, and this is their front office. This is Tim Connelly and everybody top to bottom saying we're going to take one big final swing because we feel the pressure. And in a Western Conference that is deep with young, emerging talent that doesn't feel like it's going anywhere, and Wemby and, of course, SGA, who's already established, they feel like they need to make a big move. And it costs them a lot. Obviously, you lose Naz Reid, which is a big loss, and future draft capital to go in on a guy who is coming off a really strong season where he was healthy. But that's a huge part of this. He's only been able to be healthy for two of his six NBA seasons. And do you think he's going to be able to replicate that? They obviously do, and they're taking a big risk here to prove to Anthony Edwards that they understand what they have on their hands with him and that they're trying to capitalize everything that he has brought to the table and what they've seen from him taking this team into the postseason, because they think Ant is a transcendent player that can win a title. However, there is a lot of ifs surrounding this, and I think more likely than not, we are talking about it not working out and it being the end of the Anthony Edwards era in Minnesota.
2: So the most sought after member of the Minnesota Timberwolves to another team would be Anthony Edwards, right? We're in agreement on that one?
1: Yes.
2: The second most sought after member of the Minnesota Timberwolves is one of two people, I would think. Either Jaden McDaniels.
0: Yes.
2: Or their president of basketball operations, Tim Connelly. Mm-hmm. Okay? And so when you're talking about a big swing... Swing for who exactly? Because Tim Connelly is not under contract past this season. He is as wanted as any executive anywhere. The Dallas Mavericks tried to hand him their organization at the same time they were trying to hand Masai Ujiri the organization and say, please, one of you take our organization. And Connelly's under contract. Masai was not. So when we're saying it's a big swing, if it doesn't work this year, if it backfires, if it's awful, Tim Connelly would have every right to just say, eh, peace out. I'm out. I built Denver up. I built Minnesota up. Where's next? So I think that this is a big swing for Mark Lurie and Alex Rodriguez, the two people that own the Minnesota Timberwolves. I think there's more moves, as CeCe said, to be made. We could sit here and disagree all day on the LaMelo Ball thing. Whatever. The fact that there's a disagreement on it means it's not going to be a universal like, hey, should we extend Anthony Edwards? Yeah, the minute before you're allowed to is when you should extend Anthony Edwards. It is a reasonable and logical debate as to what LaMelo Ball is. Now, I will tell you this. If, and this is a humongous if LaMelo Ball realizes what he could be as an NBA player, and if he looks at the list of people like Aaron Gordon, top five pick, Derek White, first round pick, Mikal Bridges, first round pick, Andrew Wiggins, number one overall pick. If he looks at all of them and says, how did they all get rings? Oh, they realized they don't have to be the focal point of the offense as scorers, and they can do all of these other things at an elite level to win. If LaMelo Ball says, I have two jobs, to pass and to play defense. Mm-hmm. If at 6'7", he actually provides positional strength as his size, like his size helps with positional strength. If he says, I'm going to be that, they will be awesome. Because if he says, my job is to get Ant the ball, my job is to stretch the defense, and my job is to make sure that whoever it is that is on the other team that's really good around my position, like Shai Gilgeous-Alexander, I'm going to guard to an elite level. He will be not good. He will be great. And you should extend him the minute before you can. But I don't know that he's ready to do that. And that's my issue with this. Because I don't know that he's walking into Minnesota thinking, oh, cool, I'm on Ant's team. He's thinking, is it Ant and I? That's not what you want.
0: That can't be what he's thinking, man. That can't be.
2: I'm just saying, he had a great season last year for him.
0: I'm not saying that he didn't have a great season, but this is the first time in LaMelo Ball's career in the NBA where he's not going to be the man on the team.
1: Mm-hmm.
0: And
2: that's
0: so
2: per you. Is that per him, though, CeCe?
0: No, I think that's a consensus.
2: Does he think that?
0: Well, here's the thing. He's not in Minnesota unless Anthony Edwards sides off on the trade. So what do you think the dynamic's going to be?
2: I don't know.
0: But my point is this.
2: I don't know.
0: He's going to be in Minnesota because Anthony Edwards wants him there. Ant-Man clearly needs somebody that can be the primary ball handler, which gives him more opportunities to play off the ball. And last year, Anthony Edwards had the best three-point shooting percentage off of catch-and-shoot opportunities. In the league, he shot 49.6% off of catch-and-shoot. They brought LaMelo Ball in to be the setup man for Anthony Edwards. Plain and simple. LaMelo is there to make Ant's life easier, not the other way around. And so I'd like to believe based on what we saw last year with LaMelo Ball, the evolution of his play, being able to set a career low with turnovers, and then being able to have 20.7 assists, I'd like to believe you're going to continue to see that version of him because he will be flanked with really good talent around him. Think about it. There are a lot of lean years in Charlotte where it was just LaMelo Ball and not really a whole lot else. Con Knipple got there, Brandon Miller got there, and then all of a sudden, you got the Buzz City Killers. And there's a hell of a lot of momentum. And there was a point in the second half of last season where the Hornets were playing the best basketball of anybody in the NBA. LaMelo Ball was a focal point of that team. And so I would like to think that the Minnesota Timberwolves, Tim Connelly and Chris Finch, are banking on that version showing up in Minnesota. And I heard Chris Broussard say this yesterday, and I'm going to repeat it because I thought it was a great point. If Minnesota influences LaMelo Ball more than he influences them, then you're talking about a team that is going to be a true title contender out of the West.
2: The other side of this is Charlotte. And I think there is a name that we need to start to learn about with all of this going on right now. The man's name is Jeff Peterson. I am not going to sit here and tell you I know a lot about him, but I'm going to start to. He is the executive with the Charlotte Hornets. He's their general manager. And I think this guy is insanely impressive in what he's done so far. Let me tell you why. He looked at last year and he said, how do I get my team better? Oh, I'm going to go out there and get Coby White from the Chicago Bulls, but I'm going to put him on my bench because I got a starting lineup. And my starting lineup's kind of working a little bit. And it was really good at the end of the season. But he's smart enough to know that was kind of fool's gold. So I got LaMelo Ball up to a point where he played 72 games, averaged 20 points a game, and now I'm going to get assets in return for him and not have to give up an asset to get off of him and his contract. But here's what he did that was even smarter. He said, I'm going to bring in LaMelo's replacement. Nobody's going to realize that. The guy's going to be awesome. And then I'm going to go draft LaMelo's replacement's replacement. And what he did was he drafted a point guard in the first round of the draft. We didn't hear about the LaMelo Ball rumors until literally the night before he traded him. And at the same time, he signed Coby White, LaMelo's replacement, for significantly less, 3 years, $74 million, than LaMelo is making. And he had the guy's backup ready to go, and he brings in Naz Reid at a position of need as a big, all while drafting his backup, the guy Steinbach now, from Washington, who's a rebounding machine. I don't know this guy, but I'm going to start to know this guy because Jeff Peterson, the guy who runs the Hornets, is really impressive through all this. He was working three steps ahead as no one realized that because everyone just thought, oh, that's the Hornets. They're going to be this really good team next year for 82 games. And he's like, no, we're not. We just had a fluky run and I'm going to sell high on all of this stuff. That guy is really impressive.
0: Yeah.
2: We need to learn his name.
0: Yeah. I mean, Jeff Peterson, Shelly Kiat-Weston, the team president, Charles Lee, there's synergy within that organization. And for the first time in a really long time, the Charlotte Hornets are well run. To be able to get the kind of haul that they got, to be able to get Naz Reid, former Sixth Man of the Year, who along with Kevin Durant over the last three seasons are the only players to record 1,000 rebounds, 500 three-point makes, and 200 blocks. And then essentially three first-round draft picks. That's an outstanding haul. And, oh, by the way, we found a way to get out of the LaMelo Ball contract and not have to give him a long-term extension, which locks us into him and limits our flexibility in building around Con Knipple and Brandon Miller. So I love everything that they did with this move. This is an A-plus move for the Charlotte Hornets. It's still to be determined for the Minnesota Timberwolves because I don't know the subsequent move that they have to replace Naz Reid.
2: I'll give you very quickly. P.J. Washington's going to be mentioned with Dallas, but they could literally trade Dante DiVincenzo straight up for Jared Vanderbilt. Lakers get an expiring contract. Vanderbilt's already been there. Less years for DiVincenzo, more years for Vanderbilt. Just a thought. Just a thought.
0: Or Rui Hachimura, if the Lakers don't want to match any external offers. Use the non-taxpayer mid-level accession on Rui. I mean, like, they don't.
2: If
0: they
2: the
0: don't,
2: Lakers let him go to Minnesota, that's a terrible job by the Lakers.
0: I'm just saying. It's
2: no,
0: free
2: I understand.
0: Agency. We'll have to see what happens. So,
2: We got to see what happens in Major League Baseball because it's so good that they're trying to stop the sport as it's riding high. Really smart move. We'll dive into that next. We're on Sportsmanlike, presented by Progressive Insurance.
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1: You're going to lose me just by hearing this song.
2: You're going to run away?
1: It's one of my favorite songs ever. Killers Runaway. Such a great song.
2: I've never heard this song. I mean, I've heard it when they play it back for you, but I've never heard it in its entirety.
1: I think you would like it.
2: I love the Killers.
1: You do?
2: Yeah, of course.
1: How, you waited 3 years to tell me this?
2: I've told you this before. You just don't listen.
3: If you love them and you don't know this song,
4: do you really
3: I
4: love
3: can't
4: them?
3: Really put yeah. those two things together.
2: Well, I love the songs that I know. How about that?
3: The old school Killers.
2: Correct.
5: It's like when you said you love Bruce Springsteen and could only name Born to Run.
3: Wait, let's try. Michelle, name some killer songs.
4: Oh, boy.
2: Mr. Brightside.
3: Yep, uh-huh. Good start. Any else?
2: That's all you need to know.
3: Do you know any else? Really, that's it.
2: No, there's more.
3: what other
4: you
3: ones?
4: Tell us?
5: We're waiting.
3: Please, just, tell us.
2: If you played them, I would know them.
4: Then right. You don't know them.
2: Hold on, let me look them up.
4: No, that's the whole point. We should do Who Said It with killer songs for her.
2: Oh, somebody told me.
3: Yeah. Mm-hmm.
2: When you were young, of very course. Good song.
4: Uh-huh.
2: All
4: you
2: know the that? Things that I've done, very good song.
4: And I don't think he'll have a problem with me outing him on this or admitting this.
2: That's
4: do you know
2: it.
4: That CeCe did not know Mr. Brightside until this show started? And
2: yes.
4: Then he's like, oh, that's the song when I go to Michigan with my wife yeah. they play. I didn't realize that, right? To be fair, right? You learned about Brightside in show.
6: No.
4: Oh, that's come on.
6: That's not fair.
7: Lies, and more lies.
4: Go ahead.
6: I learned about it when I went to Michigan.
4: Okay. All right. Denial. Just saying. We are on Sportsmanlike here on ESPN Radio. Tune in for baseball. Tune in for baseball action tomorrow. Maybe not next year. Tune in for baseball action as the Red Sox
2: host the Yankees.
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6: Here's He's not we'll wrong, Smalls. He's
2: I know.
6: Not wrong.
2: CeCe, you're right, but it's bumming me out because I know. It's you know what's.
4: Well,
2: ahead.
4: Let me do the setup.
2: Do the setup.
4: I have an idea. Let me do the setup. And then CeCe and I will just get out of the way. We'll lean back like Fat Joe, and then you could go. Okay? So
2: yeah,
4: here we go.
2: We'll keep going.
6: No, that was well done. That was well placed.
4: All right. Here we go. I'm literally just going to read the information for our audience.
2: Go ahead.
4: Major League Baseball wants maximum 5-year deals for free agents changing teams. Okay? So they're proposing the limit to limit the length and pay of individual contracts starting in 2027. Longest contract for a free agent that could sign with a new team is 5 years with a max total projected value of the contract of $202 million. The longest contract a free agent could sign with his current team is 6 years, max total projected value of the contract, $265 million. The longest any player can be signed at any point under a single contract / extension is for 12 years, max value $500 million. So you could sign a 12-year extension if you're in your first year in the major leagues. But if you're in, say, your third year in the major leagues, you could sign a max value contract for 9 years. That is what the Major League Baseball owners proposed to the players yesterday. Smalls, I will get out of the way, and CeCe will as well. And go ahead, Miss Baseball.
2: We are headed towards disaster. As someone that loves baseball, and I know both of you do as well, this is going to get ugly. Because we had known for a long time that the league was pushing hard for a salary cap. Now it's out there firmly. The MLBPA immediately responding, being like, nope, try again. Guess what we're not going to do? And they are countering with essentially a salary floor. I think both sides agree that there needs to be some sort of guardrails put in place to shift the competitive balance in Major League Baseball, because you obviously have some teams and ownership groups that spend a lot, that have more resources, more financials, and quite frankly, want to go for it more than other clubs. And so they're trying to find that sweet spot. But the MLBPA is not going to concede and put their players in a position where they can earn significantly less. And I just know both of these parties have incredible disdain for one another. And I think we are headed for a long and ugly fight that will probably result in a work stoppage. And for a sport that gets in its own way a lot, I just know what's coming down the pipeline and I don't like it. And baseball's in a really, really good place. And I hate to see the business of baseball get in the way once again of what is a really, really good product and a really great sport.
6: Yeah, I mean, I guess my whole point is this. If you want to improve the competitive balance, you want to spread the talent across the league, you just make the luxury tax more punitive. That's what I would do. But if I'm a player, I can't be on board with this cap. And this business about $171 million floor, don't fall for it. Because the NFL players did, and guess what? Didn't work out for us. Mm. When you have a true free market system, you know what that does? It raises the level and it raises the pay scale for the next guy getting the next big deal in changing teams. For them to want to cap deals for players changing teams to 5 years is essentially trying to suppress players when they have maximum leverage, being able to guarantee long-term financial security at a level that they currently do. And so I think what the proposal from MLB is trying to do is to curtail player spending at a level that we haven't seen in a really long time in Major League Baseball, and I ain't for it.
1: Yeah, this is like, you know, you're on social media and you just are living in it and you're tweeting out all this stuff and you're like, I got to stop this. I got to have somebody else change the password so I can't get in. That's what Major League Baseball owners are saying, is somebody else got to change the password so we can't get in. What they're doing is they're trying to prevent themselves from giving out the horrific contracts that they gave out. Nobody said you had to give out an absurd contract to Anthony Rendon the way you did for 100 years and $1 billion. Mm-hmm. They're the ones who gave out these contracts. So now they want guardrails so they don't have to give out the bad contracts that they gave out.
6: But the guardrail is the tax. It should be. And it's not for a lot of teams, but if you make it more punitive, then guess what? It starts to be a deterrent. And maybe you can't do what the Dodgers have been doing over the last several years. But to say that you need a hard cap in order to spread talent across the league, that's just not true. And you got to miss me with the owners not necessarily having the resources as some of the big market teams, because we live in the era of private equity in sports. If you want to get more money, you can sell a percentage of the team and get more cash to pay players.
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18: 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One of those teams, the Detroit Pistons, were coming for him. So that's why the Lakers stepped up.
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1: Where you heard our producer, one Nuno Miguel Barreira Teixeira, root against the United States and be happy that the United States lost last night to Turkey in the World Cup 3-2. But it doesn't really matter because we advanced to the knockout stage. That's happening on Wednesday. And our full conversation about this unique, interesting LaMelo Ball trade to the Charlotte, from the Charlotte Hornets to the Minnesota Timberwolves. It's unique and interesting because they, for lack of a better way of saying it, they sold high, which a lot of times you don't see. It's like, oh, we're good now. Let's make sure we keep this going. And their organization, Charlotte Hornets, said, yeah, you know what? We're not as good as you guys think we are, so we're going to actually sell high on this. Very interesting with that. Now, the Lakers. So this is where free agency is going to turn. And this is where free agency is going to turn, not just because the name of the team is the Lakers, right? They're actually one of the most interesting teams in the NBA relative to their offseason. Dave McMenamin, ESPN NBA reporter, who primarily covers the Los Angeles Lakers, had this to say on NBA Today yesterday at 3 p.m. Eastern about what could be next for the Lakers.
20: Luka Doncic, source close to him, told me that his feedback to Lakers front office before he went away for the summer was, get me an A-list center, and I need that to compete. And Lucas Camp was also told when they were traded from Dallas to L.A. a year and a half ago that it's the summer of 26. Wait till the summer of 2026. Then we're going to show you what we mean for the future and your future as the face of our franchise. Thus far, people would say, I think it was a pretty good draft night. You got Cameron Carr dropping in the draft. And obviously, you re-sign Austin. And Luka made it clear he wants to keep playing with Austin Reeves.
21: Right.
20: But there's so much work to be done with this roster, starting with the center position. And we don't know if DeAndre Ayton's going to opt in to his deal. And if he does, if the feedback is, get me an A-list center, and Ayton was already on the team last year, if he opts in, that means Rob Pelinka needs to find a trade partner for Ayton.
4: Before Luka goes away for the summer, get me an A-list center. My son goes away for the summer on Sunday. I better not have a demand like that. Get me an A-list. I don't know what my demand is going to be from my son by Sunday when he goes to camp. Get me whatever. The answer is no. I'm going to tell you right now. Dinner. I'll get you dinner is what I'll get you. A-list center. CC Smalls, that comment from McMenamin jumped out at me. where do you find an A-list center?
6: That's a hell of a question.
4: So
6: you just
4: I have
6: don't go
4: a
6: to
4: list.
6: The store and pick one up.
2: Right.
4: Yeah, thank you. Thank you. Who would be, let's just go back. So A-list centers in the NBA currently. Jokic, Wemby.
6: No doubt.
2: Not going to get either one of them.
4: Karl Anthony Towns has to be in
6: yes.
4: there now.
6: 1,000%.
4: Right? Has to be. He was unbelievable. And they won a championship. And he has no weaknesses. So he's an A-list.
2: He's you in ain't the conversation.
4: You ain't getting him. So where are the Bam? I don't think the Heat are giving you Bam after what happened with getting Giannis.
6: No.
4: Okay, so that's just... Even if you want to go Rudy Gobert, you ain't getting him after they just cleared out all their bigs so he could be the only big. So A-list center. So who could they get? They could get players that you would look at and say, they're good, but not A. Jared Allen, Cavs, not A-list.
6: Not A-list.
4: Miles Turner, I think would be a great addition for the Lakers. Milwaukee Bucks, not A-list.
6: No.
4: Daniel Gafford, Dallas Mavericks, not A-list. Domantas Sabonis?
6: Yeah.
4: Okay, none of these guys are A-list. You're not getting the two restricted free agents in Walker Kessler and Duren from the Pistons because they'll just match. Those teams just match the contracts. So I have an idea. Şengün, I don't think you're getting him. You don't have enough to get him. I'm just going to throw this out there. Is there any thought if you're the Lakers, to buy as low as you possibly could buy? On the worst contract in the league, on Joel Embiid. You have the cap space. You have enough to send out where he then goes into your cap space. If A-list, see, that's it's center is not where I focused when I heard that from Dave. A-list is where I focused. Is there any, I'm just throwing this out there. Is there any thought to buy lower than you've ever been able to buy on a guy who has won the MVP, that if you just take a 30-minute span of playing over the course of four quarters and 48 minutes, and you say, is he better than anyone else over those 30 minutes that you could get? The answer is definitively yes.
2: Is he?
4: If he plays.
2: I was going to say, is he playing
4: if
2: for those
4: he plays.
2: The entirety of those 30 minutes?
4: I'm just asking the question. If you focus on, see, here's what's
2: uh-oh,
4: happening.
2: I see the wheels turning.
4: Yeah.
2: Oh, head shake.
4: Head shake. Let's just do play-by-play. We're going to do live play-by-play of CeCe's head. Okay, he's going back and forth.
2: Leaning back and forth. Okay.
4: Side to side. He's wearing a golf shirt right now. It's buttoned all the way to the top. Maybe he's going to loosen it up for this Joel Embiid.
2: The brow is furrowed.
4: He's scratching his neck.
2: Oh, he's unbuttoning the top button.
4: Is he going to go RJ and open another button or two? We'll find out.
2: I can see the wheels turning. He doesn't like it, but he's processing.
4: He's like, you know what? I heard that A-list thing too. That's exactly what I took from that. I didn't want to say it because Evan said it, so I got
2: to
4: find a different angle on this.
2: Let's clear out.
4: But it is clearly the angle. All right, now his mouth is now moving. He's not comfortable.
6: Okay,
4: go ahead.
6: All right, here I am with it. If Joel Embiid can be the defensive presence that he was during that MVP run where he had a stretch of, two seasons where he and Jokic were the best two centers, the best two bigs in basketball, then I absolutely would sign up for it. Because to me, that's what you need more so than anything else. Can he be that same defensive presence? Now, I would highly doubt that he's capable of that anymore just based on what I've seen from Joel Embiid the last couple of years. But if he can be that kind of player defensively, then I would sign up for it all day long. Even though it's one of the worst contracts in basketball, need is need. It doesn't matter how much it costs if you need it. If you're in the desert and you need a bottle of water, if it costs $100, you don't care because you need it.
2: Mm-hmm.
6: That's kind of where I'm at with the Lakers with the center position. But to your point, the injuries are a huge concern, and then whether or not he can be that same defensive force is a big concern because offensively the Lakers are all set. I mean, between Luka and Austin Reeves, you're getting 60 points a night. So, like offense is not as big a concern. It's masking those two players' deficiencies on the defensive end, and your center is going to have to go a long ways to doing that, and I'm not quite sure Joel Embiid is still that same defensive player that we saw once upon a time, which is why I would hesitate to make the move. But I will say this, Ev, because of his contract being one of the worst in all of basketball, he would be available for the low. He is gettable. And so I think that's something that the Lakers could possibly entertain.
4: So did you, in all seriousness, no joking about this, did you focus both of you on the A-list comments there? Because yes. I thought that was the interesting yes. thing.
6: Yes.
4: It's not that Luka was asking for a center. He's asked because Ayton is a center. Jackson Hayes is a center.
2: I want somebody with name recognition, star power. The way I interpreted it, I want you to take a big swing.
4: So,
2: because remember the commentary, too, that we heard, I believe, from David McMenamin as well, that it was like, just wait. This summer, Luka, just wait.
4: But who are the A-list centers that are gettable? I mean, you could try to get Khalil Ware from Milwaukee. Now, he's not A-list in any way, shape, or form. When Dave McMenamin said A-list, I want to understand who an A-list center. Is Daniel Gafford, because he played with him before, considered A-list? I don't think so. I really don't. I thought that was a fascinating clip from Dave. Now, the other thing that is really interesting here is, with all of this, what about that other guy? You know, have you heard of him? LeBron James? Brian Windhorst had this to say, Hoop Collective Podcast, NBA Insider, about LeBron on First Take.
5: Now let's talk about LeBron James leverage. Who is coming to offer LeBron James a big contract? Nobody. There's a bunch of teams that want him. The Lakers essentially are bidding against themselves.
4: Lakers are bidding against themselves. Nobody is offering him a big contract. Boy, I have no idea how this one plays out then. Is he just going to come back on a one-year deal, which is what I think should happen, but is he going to just come back?
2: That seems like the likely resolution. The more we examine this and the further we get along in the NBA offseason, it seems like it's inevitable that it will be LeBron back to the Lakers, because I don't know anywhere else that can satisfy everything that he wants. And also, by the way, if this is his final season, what the league and the fans will want to. He can't just go anywhere. He doesn't want to go just anywhere. We talked about the basketball side of it, the personal side of it. I keep thinking about this too. His son's in the organization. That's incredibly important to him.
4: I don't think they would get rid of him, actually. Like, I don't think it, I mean, now but, maybe in the, I think he's actually
2: but him playing with Bronny was his ultimate goal, and he's doing it.
4: Yeah.
2: He's doing it. And this is a place where he's won a title. He became the all-time leading scorer in that uniform. They are a team that is in the playoffs in contention. It matters. It's a franchise that matters, that will give him the send-off that he's earned, and that carries the same weight within the sports world as he does. And unless he's going back to Cleveland or Miami, which would be nice for the story, and also now, based on the construction of the teams, are also contenders, I don't see anywhere else even being a viable option.
4: Yeah. CeCe, it's your team. I think there's a clear path, though. I think here's what you do. He's going to want, let's call it, $40 to $50 million, right? Whatever it is. I think you can lower the more than that.
6: No. Listen, I don't care what he wants. I really don't. What's becoming clear is that there aren't a lot of teams in the marketplace to pay LeBron James what he was making last year.
4: Right.
6: And he is not the top priority for the Lakers. And he's probably not the top priority for any of the places that he would want to go play basketball to end his legendary career. So the reality for LA is that they've got other business to attend to. And then whatever's left over is what LeBron James will have to settle for. And I don't think this is going to be a quick free agency for LeBron, unlike what happened previously in his career.
4: Yeah.
6: So I think this is a situation where, for LeBron James, whatever contract that he's on, wherever he plays, it will represent the best value of any player to any team in the league because of the potential farewell tour that's attached to it. So I just think that for LeBron, this is going to be a scenario where the Lakers are going to take care of other business addressing other needs, namely the front court and the center position specifically, before they get to LeBron. And if you think back weeks ago, after their season ended, remember what Rich Paul said about LeBron. Yeah, it might not be a max contract. We'll take a little bit less, but we want to have some say, or we want to know what the money is being spent toward. I think that was indicative of how they feel in terms of what they're preparing themselves for in terms of an offer for the Lakers contractually. So I don't think LeBron James is going to be in the ballpark of what he made last year, and I think he's okay with that if the Lakers make moves that he would be on board with.
4: I totally agree. That's why I've been saying 1 year, $30 million, no trade clause, with the understanding that it is easier for them to get value from LeBron James either on his team, on their team in season, or for him in season. The rules change in the NBA once you're in season versus out of season. A hypothetical trade of LeBron James in season makes a lot more sense than a sign and trade right now if he wants to go to another team. Take the 1 year, get the $30 million, and figure it out later. Free agency for LeBron should end on February 1st, not July 1st. Coming up, we go to Pilates with Smalls. 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
2: 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So, guys, my Power Rankings on this beautiful Friday came yesterday. The idea for this came yesterday in our post show when I revealed to you guys that while I'm at Pilates, I'm thinking about certain NFL questions, burning NFL questions that are in my mind as I'm supposed to be focusing on the moves at hand at Pilates. So you guys suggested, why don't we just hear them all tomorrow in a power ranking form?
3: Certifiably insane, but I'm interested in this. The top five NFL storylines you're thinking about while doing Pilates. Okay.
2: Let's kick it off.
3: Yeah.
0: Number five.
2: So when I was doing my center core workout to start class, I was trying to get motivated to get in the right mindset that you need to really lock into Pilates. So you know who I thought of? Ben Johnson, Chicago Bears. Why, you may ask? We know when he got the job at his press conference, he was talking all sorts of cash money about hating the Packers. And Matt LaFleur wanted to beat them twice a year, loved beating them twice a year. Well, Benny Boy backed it up. He beat the Packers twice last year, including in a home playoff game after they won the division where the Packers had a double-digit lead. He embarrassed them. So he has the upper hand. However, what happens if this year there's a regression? Bears fans are feeling really good about their coach and their quarterback. But might I remind you that Caleb, in his completion percentage, Caleb Williams, has declined over the past two seasons. His rookie campaign, 67.5%. Last year, 58.1%. He also had a lot of magic moments. We called him, fourth quarter Caleb for a reason. And did you know that they have the toughest strength of schedule heading into this year? So we are potentially looking at a season where the Bears regress and they're moving to Indiana. Could be a bad time for Chicago.
3: Yeah, a sophomore slump, I guess, getting you motivated doing Pilates, thinking, okay, my team Green Bay, meaning Michelle, my team Green Bay is going to be better than Chicago. They had this high last year. They come back to life this year, and the Packers just get 1% better, and there you go. I can see that as a motivator because Ben Johnson stomped on you guys. So now it's like you're fighting back as you're starting Pilates.
4: Smalls, I don't know about that hater shade of blush you're wearing today. I don't like it.
2: What?
4: I don't like it. I don't like it. I don't like it. This sounds like a heart over head projection from you on the Chicago Bears. Because they've remade that defense in the offseason, and they've done a really good job of rebuilding the foundation of what Caleb Williams is as a quarterback. And yeah, he's got to do a better job at being able to hit the layups, but I think that he will in terms of, more consistently being able to make the throws to open receivers on shorter and intermediate routes. We know he's going to have the splash plays. You know he's going to be able to throw the big balls down the field. The question is, can he make the routine plays look routine? If you do that combined with the running game, then yeah, the Chicago Bears can actually improve on last year's win total of 11 games. I am bullish on the Chicago Bears coming into 2026.
2: Tough division. They also play 8 playoff teams this year. Next.
4: Is it a tough
0: number
4: division?
0: Number 4.
4: Is it a tough division?
2: Well, that is a whole nother conversation that we definitely should get into.
4: Okay, all right.
2: All right, next one. Is there a quarterback in the NFL that gets more of the benefit of the doubt than Justin Herbert? Question for you guys. Has Justin Herbert won a playoff game?
4: No.
3: No.
2: Yet he's constantly discussed as one of the best and most talented quarterbacks in the NFL. We hold other quarterbacks to a much higher standard who have accomplished way more than Justin Herbert. We said, oh, it's not him. He needs a head coach. Well, he's got a pretty good one in Jim Harbaugh. Then we say, oh, Mike McDaniel is coming in and he's going to totally transform this offense. He is going to bring Justin Herbert and this Chargers team to the next level. What if that doesn't happen? What if it doesn't happen this year, guys? I'm doing obliques and I'm thinking about that. Is this the season where Justin Herbert doesn't get to the playoffs and, more importantly, win a playoff game that we stop giving him the benefit of the doubt?
4: Yeah, it's time. I'm tired of hearing about the talent of Justin Herbert. It's time for him to produce, right? You finally got an adult in the room as your head coach. You've had an opportunity for them to establish their program together a couple of seasons. Now it's time for this team to take that step forward. We're waiting on it.
3: Just doing Pilates, thinking about Herbert. Yep, just thinking about Herbert. Next one, Smalls.
2: Next one.
0: Number three.
2: Let's stick with quarterbacks, because as I moved into the legs portion of Pilates, we're doing some split squats. I was thinking about Trevor Lawrence and how impressed I was with what he was able to do down the stretch last year. Final seven games of the season, 18 touchdown passes, rushed for four, and only turned the ball over five times. They win the AFC South. Trevor Lawrence's name was getting thrown around in the MVP discussion. Liam Cohen has unlocked something in him. And I thought while I was at Pilates, what tier was he in last year? Friend of the show, Mike Sando over at The Athletic, does the very popular quarterback tiers piece every single year. And I thought, what tier was he on? I went back and looked. Trevor Lawrence was a tier three quarterback heading into last year. He was in the same tier as Kyler Murray, as Aaron Rodgers, as Tua, as Geno Smith. There was some other names in there, but he was lumped with those guys. Heading into this season where he said he's playing free mentally in a way he never has before with Liam Cohen, after Liam Cohen told him to let it rip, could we see T-Law take the jump into being a tier one quarterback, which is where we all expected him to be when he came out of Clemson into the NFL?
4: Yeah, I mean, I think for me, Trevor Lawrence taking a leap is more about what he does in the postseason than the regular season. I don't need to see a double-digit win total. I don't need to see 40 touchdown passes. What I need to see is you look other quality quarterbacks eye to eye and put your team on the winning side of it. And he failed to do that at home in Jacksonville last year against the Buffalo Bills. So that's what I'm looking at from Trevor Lawrence. And until he does that, I'm not going to move him up in the quarterback tiers.
2: Next one.
0: Number two.
2: This one was on my mind a lot at Pilates. The entire arm session of my class, I'm thinking about Jaden Daniels, because we have not talked a lot about Jaden Daniels. And why would we? Last year was a disappointment. But let's go back 2 years ago. He took a 4-win Washington Commanders team to the NFC Championship game, to the Final Four. We had conversations about, did the Bears mess up by drafting Caleb Williams number one overall and not going with Jaden Daniels? This past season was a very consequential one for Jaden Daniels, because not only did the team regress, he was injured. And we have questions about his durability and what the Commanders are going to be next season. Meanwhile, all those peers that we questioned when Jaden Daniels was in the NFC Championship game took a step forward in a big way. Caleb Williams stepped forward in a big way. Drake May going to the Super Bowl. Bo Nix, had he not had an ankle injury, could he have been there? A lot of those guys really impressed last year. It is time for Jaden Daniels to get back to form. And more importantly, can he stay healthy? And if he can't, what do those conversations look like, Ev?
3: I think that's a good one. I don't understand thinking about that while at Pilates, but I think that is a good one, because this is like a guy that we was basically, let's call it, out last year. MVP candidate the year before as a rookie. That is a fascinating thing in terms of year three, just while working out of Pilates, Smalls.
0: Number one.
2: And number one, while I was finishing up Pilates, the finisher, the core finisher at the end, plank, very hard because you're so tired, a thought crossed my mind. Is Tyler Shuck?
3: Of course.
2: The biggest X factor in the NFC South.
3: I mean, who doesn't think about the NFC South X factors while doing Pilates?
2: A center core finisher. Think about it, though, guys. We thought that the New Orleans Saints were going to be an absolute disaster last year. We thought they could quite possibly be the most irrelevant franchise in all of the NFL. And Tyler Shuck, impressed. And that connection he has with their new head coach, Kellen Moore, was really intriguing. They won six games. And this is a fascinating division. What do we expect out of Carolina, who won the division last year, and Bryce Young? Tampa Bay with Baker. What's happening there? Mike Evans, the cornerstone of that franchise, isn't there anymore. Atlanta, who's going to be the quarterback? What's going on there? Could Tyler Shuck, Kellen Moore, and the New Orleans Saints surprise a lot of people this year and be a massive X factor in that division?
3: You can ask Dan Graziano that coming up, and you can no longer say that CC and I are sports dorks for doing the trade machine. If you're thinking about these, you're thinking about the NFC South while at Pilates, we can do the trade machine all day and all night. We're on Sportsmanlike, presented by Progressive Insurance.
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1: We are Unsportsmanlike here on ESPN Radio, ESPN2. 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Dan Graziano, ESPN NFL analyst, reporter, insider, host, joining us in studio. And normally, like, I bat lead off and just ask the first question, and then everybody kind of goes, you know. But today, Michelle is, because she has a really pressing question. Please give him the absurd setup that this question was founded upon.
2: I don't think it's absurd at all, Graz. Yes, well, 2 days ago, I was at Pilates, and I was thinking about the NFC South.
3: Okay. So you're really centered.
2: I was working on my center core, the center core finisher, planking, and you can't think about the pain you're in, so where's your mind go? The NFC South.
3: About Bryce Young, sure.
2: Yeah, so question to you. Is Tyler Shuck the biggest X factor in the NFC South heading into this season?
4: It's all anyone's talking about.
2: Truly.
4: I mean, anyway.
3: Tyler Shuck.
2: Think about it, Graz. We thought that the Saints weren't going to be any good last year. They win six games. Yeah. He and Kellen Moore found some connectivity.
3: Yeah.
2: He was sneaky good last year.
3: And then they went out and had a pretty good offseason in a division where 8 wins took the title last year. So I think the Saints are a team to watch. Yeah, I think Kellen Moore's pretty good at what he's doing, and Shuck showed something, and they've built it up around him. They go out in free agency, they get him an offensive lineman, they get him a running back. You know, I think the Saints are a team to watch in a division that, you know, really belongs to whoever wants it the most at this point.
1: Graz, I was running yesterday, and I was thinking about the Titans special teams, and I just didn't know if you had any thoughts about the Titans. Yeah. I'm just going to try to come up with more random questions than Smalls has come up with.
2: Very random.
3: I'm telling you, Saint, that's going to be a conversation. People are going to be like, yeah, watch out for the Saints.
1: Oh, that, I picked them at the end of last year to win the division this year.
3: Oh, there you go. Oh, so you were first. He was first. He's got to be ahead of it. He's like, oh, they'll talk about it this August, but I was on it in February.
2: Yeah, and he's going to make fun of me for thinking about Tyler Shuck at Pilates.
3: That's good.
1: Yeah.
3: That's
1: anyway.
3: Anyway.
1: No supplemental.
3: Want to talk
1: draft.
3: Soccer now? Oh, supplemental. Right.
1: What's next for the NFL and Brendan Sorsby?
3: Good question. I think that Brendan Sorsby has to take a step back and figure out how he's going to approach the next time he applies for entry into the NFL. I don't know what's going to happen in terms of the courts, whether they'll sue, whether they'll pursue any action, but. Assuming that either they don't or that it doesn't work, you have a situation where he's going to want to be in April's draft.

0: And what does that mean? Does he get invited to All-Star games to show what he can do? Does he get invited to the Combine to show what he can do? If the answer to those questions is no, then it's when does he show that and how and where does he fit into this supposedly loaded quarterback class after a year of not playing college football and with all the baggage that he's obviously going to be bringing into the situation. So I think right now Sorsby steps back, gathers with his people and tries to figure out what the plan of attack is, because the NFL kind of made it clear in his letter to him, like, look, you didn't really give us much to go on here. Make a case. Right. Let's talk. And then I think they'll be open to listening to what he has to say.
1: Graz, we got a couple of quarterbacks in the AFC South and the NFC South, respectively, that are angling for new deals. Earlier this offseason, CJ Stroud said he had nothing left to prove. Baker Mayfield said it's time for him and Tampa to get something done. Do one, none, or both of these quarterbacks have new contracts before the start of the season?
0: I'm going to say, if I had to pick, I would say Baker gets one. But it sounds to me like Stroud, like Houston wants to see another year of Stroud, and you know, much like Carolina wants to see another of Bryce Young. A lot of times, well, Houston's very aggressive about doing extensions with its veterans early. And so the fact that they haven't done one with Stroud tells you something. I was at his last game in Foxborough. It was horrendous, and so honestly was the one before that they won in Pittsburgh. So I think, you know, it's a situation where they've built an offensive line that they actually feel like can protect him for kind of the first time since he's been there. They hope that David Montgomery brings a running game, the likes of which they haven't had, and that C.J. Stroud can look like he did his rookie year. And if that happens, I think they'd be very happy to give him a big contract. Baker in Tampa, the Buccaneers have had him at a good price. I think he recognizes that, and that's part of his point. The question for Tampa is, do you like him enough to keep him around at big quarterback money? You know, something that starts with a five, or if he wants to go beyond where he is at like $33 million a year, if he wants to go far beyond that, is it time to find somebody else? I ultimately think there's some common ground there.
2: We're speaking with our ESPN NFL insider, Dan Graziano, here on Unsportsmanlike. We talked about Baker. We talked about C.J. Stroud. Graz, what about Lamar Jackson?
0: Well, that's going to be up to Lamar Jackson. And the Ravens have made it clear that they want to do an extension with him. They wanted to do it in the spring. He has 2 years left on his contract. They wanted to do it in the spring because without an extension, they had to do an automatic conversion of his salary to bonus, and then that spreads potential dead money out in future years. They did not want to do that. But they did do it, and that tells you that they were unable to engage Lamar Jackson meaningfully on talks for a contract extension. It is a difficult situation to assess because Lamar is a unique individual. He's approached the contract negotiations in a unique way. He doesn't use an agent, et cetera. So the team isn't always sure it's going to get him in the right frame of mind to have this conversation. Does that happen before the start of the season? Doesn't sound like it. Does it happen next offseason? Potentially. But if you wait till next offseason when he has 1 year left on his contract, then a lot is going to depend on how this season goes with a new coach in a new offense. Do they win? Does he stay healthy? How does everyone feel about the situation next February and March? And that's going to determine whether they end up getting an extension done or whether we're having conversations all next offseason about, are they going to trade him? Where is he going to play? Is he going to play out his contract and become a free agent? That's all on the horizon as long as there's no deal in place.
3: Graz, who gets closer to living up to the hype this year, the Bengals or the Cowboys?
0: Bengals. The Bengals' schedule sets up really nicely for them. Everybody in the Bengals division other than the Bengals changed head coaches. These are teams that were in Pittsburgh and Baltimore. These are teams that we're used to assuming will be contenders, and maybe they will be. But the reason we assume they'd be contenders is because of how stable things were for almost 20 years in both places. Now there's major change, and you know, transition phase is a transition phase. There's no reason to assume it's going to be easy for either of them to navigate it. Whereas the Bengals, for better or for worse, kept continuity with the coaching staff. If the quarterback stays healthy, this is the team that can make noise in that division.
1: Graz, every year we see a team go from worst to first in the division. Last year we saw two, and then the New England Patriots and the Chicago Bears. Who's this year's most likely candidate to make that leap?
0: the Lions are the easy answer because they went 9-8 and they finished fourth in their division, and we're not far removed from them being 15-2 and the one seed in the NFC. So the Lions, to me, and again, you look at the schedule, much like with the Bengals, you know, they're playing a fourth place schedule. It sets up nicely for them. So that to me is the easy. It's almost like a cheat, honestly, to say the Lions, because I think people view them as a contender anyway. And if their down year is 9-8, then that's for good reason. Saints were last in their division last year, right?
2: They were.
0: So there you go. That's the non-cheating answer.
2: Our scintillating conversation about the Saints and Tyler Shuck, our NFL insider Dan Graziano here on Unsportsmanlike, and that was the number one question that was running through my mind at Pilates.
0: Mm-hmm.
2: You are not a Pilates guy, Dan. You're a very noted Peloton guy.
0: But they have Pilates on there.
2: Yeah, that's right. So but you're
0: I've dabbled.
2: You've dabbled.
0: Yeah,
2: okay.
0: Sure.
2: Well, when you are dabbling in Pilates or on the Peloton app or on the bike, what's the number one NFL question going through your mind?
0: People assume that I'm thinking about the NFL all the time. It's June, you know, like I'm thinking about, like, you know, are the kids okay? No, the,
2: So it's not Tyler Shuck.
0: No, it's not Tyler Shuck. I do think about that Lamar situation a lot and wonder if it's going to go badly, if he's going to end up somewhere else. I think one of the, you know, big questions heading into training camp, Mahomes and the Chiefs, do they bounce back? I think that's a big one. What are they going to look like? That's another place we assume something that may not turn out to be the case this year. I don't know. I'm starting, Michelle, to make plans for where I'm going to go for training camps. Like, it's starting to get a little more real, but mm-hmm. It's not even 4th of July yet. This is the relaxing time of year,
2: sure,
0: for those of us that cover the league. And I think a lot of times when I'm on the Peloton bike or doing yoga or whatever, I'm not really thinking much about football.
2: So I'm just a sicko is what you're saying.
0: No, it's okay. It's fine. I mean, you have to come here and come up with topics and talk about it. I mean, I can take vacation this time of year.
2: I'm jealous that you're clear-headed while you're working out.
0: Yeah, absolutely. I'm clear-headed. It's just not football that's in there. I'm thinking about soccer.
2: Oh, yeah.
3: Go ahead.
2: Your thoughts on the loss last night.
0: Objectively hilarious result. I mean, like just not because it did no harm. Not at all. Period. Zero impact. Turkey could have won by 85, and it would have had no impact on the U.S. and their chances in their next game. Everything. But the fact that it was built up the way it was, the fact that I'm watching I watch every game. I run a pool, and we track every single game. And in between every single game for the last 3 days, the only topic has been this utterly meaningless game between the United States and Turkey. And, oh, they've never won all three group stage matches before. They should be the blah, blah, momentum, blah, blah, blah. And, like, I don't know. I feel like it's better to probably be talking about, like, France, who can win the thing. But, no, I thought it was hysterical, honestly. If you call me unpatriotic if you want, but I'm not. And I do think that it got a little bit too much. And I guess maybe they're trying to sell and get us to watch a game that didn't mean anything. I went to bed.
3: Yeah, I mean, go ahead. Go ahead.
1: No, I had one more NFL question. I hate to digress, but I want to get back to the NFL. One question, Graz. We saw double-digit coaching changes this past offseason. Last year, we had the top two vote-getters for Coach of the Year be coaches in new places, Mike Vrabel winning the award, of course. Who's the most likely candidate to in a new place that could win Coach of the Year?
0: Now, see, I'm racking my so I'm trying to think. You know, I mean, Jesse Minter could because he's got the roster for it. But again, like I said earlier, I'm not going to sit here and assume, you know, that the Ravens are just going to bounce back under a new coach who's never done it before. Well, I mean, I don't know. I mean, I guess Harbaugh, because if the Giants do something and he's a proven winner. But frankly, I'm just going through the list in my head of the 10 and trying to figure out who I'm missing, who's obvious. I guess I'll say Harbaugh.
3: Dan Graziano, you'll see him on Get Up at 8 a.m. Eastern time. And he's right. I mean, you can't preview and discuss meaningless games. Coming up, we'll get into the August 15th preseason game between the Saints and the Jaguars next on Sportsmanlike, presented by Progressive Insurance.
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0: I'm Over It with Pat the Producer.
1: I hurt my knee standing up from the couch this weekend. Can it possibly be more over for me? We're just concerned with Nuno at this point.
2: I'm concerned with all of you. You're all falling apart. I'm the only one holding it together here. Jeez.
1: You put out a poll and 68% of people agree with old Pat. You can, in fact, be out on the town during the daytime.
3: Let's ask Freddie and Harry.
4: I'm over it, man. I'm over it.
5: I'm over it. I'm sick and tired and over it.
1: Get a life.
3: Yes, each and every day at this time, our producer, Pat Costello, gives us items in and around sports entertainment, his life that he is over. Pat.
1: Quick update on Michael Kim, since he's the official golfer on of Unsportsmanlike. He is 2-under at the Travelers.
3: Let's go!
2: All right.
1: After the first round.
2: Yeah.
1: Tied for 32nd in a good spot. They had to push it back a little bit. His tee time today due to the rain, but
3: the rain was horrific this morning in the Northeast.
1: Yeah, Michelle was like, God, it's a lovely day. I don't know what day you were experiencing.
3: I'm so glad you said that. I didn't want to interrupt it like I'm doing now, because obviously we're heard all over the place, which is amazing, all over the United States of America, North America. What world was it nice this morning where you were? I had to drive through a monsoon. It took me about an hour and a half to get here. Oh my God.
1: Go ahead. Hideous.
2: We're alive and breathing, aren't we? Beautiful day. Beautiful day to be alive.
3: All right. Yes. All right. Okay.
1: Great day for Pilates. I don't think PGA events get enough respect for being sporting events to attend in person. I don't think anyone talks about them. People always bring up other sports, but they never bring up how awesome PGA Tour events are. I think I'm going to go back over today. I think it's my third favorite to attend in person. I think baseball's one, hockey's two, and golf is three.
2: Baseball's one.
1: Baseball's definitely one. Baseball is the most fun.
2: I would say hockey is number one for me. If you can't have a good time at a hockey game, it tells me a lot about you.
6: Well, it's just a different vibe. You looking for a relaxed vibe, or do you want to feel like your blood is pumping through every part of your body at a hockey game when it's as loud as it possibly can be?
1: Yeah, I like going to a game.
3: Have you never been to an NBA game, Pat?
1: They're terrible in person.
3: What?
1: Yeah, the NBA is the worst in-person experience by far.
7: I don't love going to NBA games.
1: Well, yeah, Evan, because when you go, Evan, you're in the box. You said yesterday, I was at the box at the Lakers game. Like, that's a different experience.
7: Hold on, what did you say, Smalls?
2: I said, I think the NFL is the worst in person.
7: How dare you?
2: I'm sorry.
1: It is.
7: How dare you?
1: I mean,
2: here's
1: it is,
2: the thing, CC.
7: Can
2: I explain? May I?
7: Go ahead.
2: They have built up the television product to be so excellent.
3: Right.
2: That it is hard for me to go and experience it in person and feel the same way. Also, on a Sunday, we're bopping around. We're doing Red Zone. We're watching different games at once. You don't get that when you're there.
1: Yeah, when you're in person, you feel like you're missing so much from everything else.
7: No, first of all, let me say this. We went to two Thursday night games, and I remember going on a field with you specifically, Michelle Smallman, not once, but twice.
2: Yes.
1: Yeah, but that's different. That's a whole different experience.
7: Let me finish. There was nothing that felt bigger than being on the field when we went to Packers Commanders and then we went to Giants Eagles. And the Giants were horrendous, but there were good vibes because everybody was excited about Jackson Dart that Thursday night game. It was electric going on the field and being in the stadium. So you can't say the NFL product in person is the worst. When you yourself said you had goosebumps when we were on the field prior to both of those games.
3: But you were on the field of the Packers game?
2: Yes.
7: Yes.
2: Canty and I were.
8: Yeah, they got passes.
7: Yes, we were.
3: Oh, right, when they got you guys passes. That's right, and I was there.
6: I thought you were kidding. Nuno. That was like a very famous moment.
3: They literally did not get Nuno and I passes.
6: I remember you guys talking about that.
3: I forgot about
2: that. That's a fair counter.
7: How dare you? We
2: had an excellent time, not once, but twice at an NFL game.
1: But that is not the experience that most fans have.
2: But that's what I'm getting
1: at. Like, if I'm going to a game, that's not the same experience.
2: Elite experience where we had access that most people don't get. And also, those games we went to were standalone games on a Thursday night. It was not a 1 p.m. kick on a Sunday, which is normally what we would do.
3: 888-SAY-ESPN, 888-729-3776. Best game to go to, best sporting event to go to in person, right? It has to be in person. And I mentioned yesterday going to the ESPN LA suite for the Lakers and the dessert cart. Unbelievable. When I go, I don't pay a dollar for that.
1: Even better. Mr. High Roller over here.
3: Like the other two around here pay a lot for these tickets. Give me a break. And then the Heat games, I sit like right there, so I get very lucky.
2: What's right there?
3: Like second?
2: Second one.
7: Right next to DJ Khaled with the pillow for his sneakers.
3: Major that's key. Amazing. Actually, the seats are now behind the bench, which is good because hello, Giannis, nice to see you.
6: well, you won't be able to see the game
2: before
6: now.
2: Before you get blocked from those seats.
3: Giannis?
2: Yeah, because you're so
3: eager. No, I'm good.
2: Eager.
3: I'm good with the family. I'm good with them. I'm good. I got enough connections with that family where they will not kick me out, I don't think. Drake May's family.
7: Got the juice.
3: I want to hear from people on this as to the best sporting event to go to when you have the average everyday seat. Right? It can't be, oh, we were on the field of the Giants game. Yeah. Well,
2: Bob with a guy Smith who won a Super Bowl that. Yeah, that's a little for different. The franchise. I would say hockey number one, college football number two.
3: College football is great.
2: The pomp and circumstance, the tradition
3: we went to
2: around
3: an
2: college
3: awful
2: football
3: game,
2: games.
3: You and I, Wisconsin, Illinois, in terms of like, it was awful because your team was good and they lost. It was awful because my team was bad even though we won. And it was awesome.
2: It was great.
3: Right? It was awesome. Next one, Pat.
1: I don't like the voting system for the MLB All-Star game. I think it's confusing, but I also think it's just really easy for big market teams to just get all their players in, and it doesn't really help small market teams at all. Like, the second round of voting is about to happen, which I still don't totally understand how all that works, and Alec Bohm and Bryson Stott are in it. And
3: well,
1: they've
3: it's
1: been
3: in Philadelphia, right? So they're probably
1: yeah.
3: the fans.
1: Yeah, they're
3: all in
1: that's what
3: that.
1: I mean. They're getting a big boost from it being in Philly, and they've been horrible this year. I don't think this is a good system. I think MLB needs to figure out, like, a better system for actually making this weighted equally.
3: Is this part of it because you're upset that Christopher Sanchez is probably not going to be the starter and you're bitter about that?
7: Yeah.
1: No. I mean, I...
3: You are
1: look,
3: bitter
1: he's
3: about
1: been,
3: that.
1: I'm bummed about it. I'm not bitter about it. He's been not very good recently. So if he's not, then it's because he hasn't pitched well. It is what it is. But Alec Bohm and Bryson Stott certainly don't deserve to be in. It's crazy.
3: I miss when you went to the games growing up and they would give you the little thing, like the little... I don't even know what ballot.
1: A little like pamphlet
3: with a mini
1: thing?
3: Pencil.
1: Yeah.
3: Where you poke out
2: I
3: the holes and then
2: that.
3: Drop it in the ballot box on your way out.
2: Make sure you don't have a hanging Chad.
3: Right. I would just do all of the Mets players is what I would do. It'd be like somebody like oh wow, this like you know like Wally Backman starting second baseman All-Star game. That's great. I just do every single Mets player. But those were fun. The little poking the holes. Hang, Chad, what?
2: That's when you don't poke it all the way through, yeah. And it doesn't count.
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0: 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It's the Brown and Crouppen Morning After with Tim McKernan, Doug Vaughn, Martin Kilcoyne, and Jackson Burkett on 101 ESPN.
16: 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Tim McKernan, Doug Vaughn, Martin Kilcoyne with you on the program. Jackson Burkett is on the Callier and Thompson phone lines, Doug, because today you don't get the chance for a lifetime roofing lead.
17: Oh, is that right?
16: It's denied. Already been determined because Matthew Tkachuk is waiting for us on the Callier and Thompson phone lines. He wanted to start off the show today, Doug. Too bad for you. Ladies and gentlemen, welcome to 101 ESPN in the Morning After, Matthew Tkachuk. Morning, Matthew.
18: What's up, boys? How's it going? Hey, I'm supposed to ask where Dirtbag is or who Dirtbag is.
16: Matthew, that would be me. That's a name your father gave me years and years ago. He considered me to be a bit of a pervert, candidly, and I think he was dialed in and made a tight read.
17: Nailed it.
16: 20 years ago?
17: Nailed it.
18: 20 years ago. That's hilarious.
16: Congratulations on your...
18: Good being on with you boys. I appreciate it.
16: We are thrilled to have you on the program, and I know plenty of people in the audience are thrilled. What a week for the Tkachuk family, but I think the thing that hasn't gotten enough attention yet is that you and your brother made it to the shootout and surged to get a wild card spot this past Saturday, according to my sources, and I don't think you guys have talked about that yet publicly.
18: Actually, no, we didn't even get the wild. We would have got the wild card because we got the most points on Saturday, but we actually backdoored the flight. So we actually won the flight.
16: Either way,
18: we played well at both matches on Saturday and got it. I think we were such a good team, and I think Bill Zito heard we won our flight, so he's like, I got to get Brady down to Florida to play with you.
16: Wow. That's the reason. That's the reason it happened.
17: Yeah, finally came out.
16: Not going to get that from Pierre LeBrun. You're going to get it from this nitwit show.
19: See, what happens, Tim, is, you know, Brady may be in the rough, but he's like, hey, you guys want to see my gold medal? And he's like, kick it.
16: That's right.
19: Greatest diversion ever.
18: Not quite, but I will say that gold medal was a hot topic over those few days. Me and Brady really like to bring it, like, especially when we're together. We think it's, like, so important for places that we go that are new places or people that haven't seen it. Like, it's so amazing. It reminds me so much of the Stanley Cup in the sense of the reactions you get when people see it for the first time. Like, it doesn't matter if you know hockey or anything. Like, you know the Stanley Cup. It doesn't even matter if you know sports or anything. You know what a gold medal is. So we brought it to the course on Friday all day. And just tons of pictures and tons of people were so happy. And that's really what it's all about. It's not about remembering what your T-ball was on hole five one day. It's, you know, remembering the fact that you got to hang out with the gold medal. So that's the most important thing to Brady and I.
19: Are you two aggressively fast on the course? Because your dad likes to play a quick round, and if anybody gets in the way, I'll be damned.
17: Yeah, that's a problem.
18: Yeah, we've definitely got that from him. That's why those tournaments are kind of tough, because it's so packed out there. But more time to spend with each other, so we made the most of it. Lots of drinks. Lots of laughs, you know, just lots of fun.
20: How good a golfer are you? What kind of handicap you carrying?
18: I'm a 5 and Brady's a 10. And yeah, all the guys we were playing were kind of in the similar range, but Brady gave me two good holes, like really good holes at 9, and they were his stroke holes. I guess that's what you needed.
17: He's a clutch guy. Hell, Matthew.
18: Yeah. He's a clutch guy. I mean, he just played in the Olympic gold medal game against Canada. You got to be clutch, right? So, he was awesome. And what's good now is Brady thought we were such a good team that he's inviting me to his member guest next summer up in New Jersey at his new course. So we got a good thing going here, me and Brady. Wow.
19: Well, how about the trade itself? How did this play out? I know we talked to your dad, and he said, don't ask me about it. Jeez, I work for the Blues, you know. How did this all kind of come together, and just the level of excitement to be teamed up yet again?
18: Yeah, it's just super exciting. Like, I really don't know how exactly it came about. I know that, you know, it was a while after the season ended, and just that ball started getting rolling a little bit, I think. I mean, I don't even know, but that's what I'm expecting. And I know he mentioned another team he was hearing was very, very, very close to trading for him, like a couple days prior or something. I'm not going to say the name of it, but so I thought the whole time he was going there, and then all of a sudden they like just didn't get it done. And then the next day, Florida just came out of left field and got it done. Like, I knew they would probably like try to check in or like, you know, try to convince Brady to, you know, want to come play with his brother and stuff, but like, you just never think that that's like a reality at all. So just so crazy that it happened. I was beyond shocked, because like they don't keep me in like the loop with that, which I don't want to be in the loop. I'm a player. I just want to play. So I was so shocked, and heard it from my grandpa first on his Apple Watch. That family pictures, that story is true. And the rest of the night was just an absolute best party ever. So we had an absolute blast.
17: I would imagine. Yeah, I saw you guys on Pat McAfee's show telling that story. Doug, they were getting the family picture,
20: yeah.
17: And of all people to tell Brady and Matthew that they were going to be teammates in Florida, it was their grandfather who looked down at his Apple Watch and said, hey, looks like Brady's been traded to Florida.
18: Yeah, that's a full-blown true story. Like, we were all outside taking pictures for, I'm not kidding, like, less than 10 minutes at this point. And he's the only one with like his Apple Watch or phone or whatever. And he'd even say it like that. He was just like more like just surprised. He's just like, Brady, I think you're traded to Florida. He's like, what? He's like, how do you not like freak out more at that? And so Brady ran right inside and checked his phone, and it's like, it's done. And just crazy. Absolute madness.
19: And how often have you guys been together? I know Four Nations and the Olympics, but I'm thinking back, you know, how long ago before these recent internationals have you guys been on the same team?
18: We only played with each other at the All-Star game in 2022 or 3 in Florida, and then Four Nations and Olympics. There's literally only 3 times, and one of them was fake. So Four Nations for 3 games. I played, and then Olympics, what did we play? 6. So it really hasn't been that big of a sample size, but it's been pretty successful. So we're hoping to bring that winning ways back to Florida. Because I will say this, too. Like, well, obviously, everybody has seen our team the last couple years and some of the stuff we've done, you know, some of the good stuff and some of the great memories. But, you know, last year was a really big dip for us. And obviously, it was because of a lot of injuries and, you know, whatever you could say. But our team needs to take a step. Like, we have to keep getting better if we want to
4: keep contending for championships. And like, this is a type of move that clear as day tells us, you know, what's been going on hasn't been, you know, is okay, but okay is not good enough. And we need somebody to help push that envelope to keep making us better. And that's exactly what Brady's going to do. He's going to make us better and give us a better chance of getting our ultimate goal this year. So our whole team, I was just in Florida with them. Our whole team is so jacked up to get him.
19: You dealt with this for a long time where I think Blues fans were hopeful that you'd end up here or maybe expecting at one point. It shifted to Brady in recent years, and then there was disappointment. Oh, how did the Blues miss out on both Tkachuks? How did you guys handle that? Because I think some perceived it as, well, they don't want to play here. Tell me about that stress for both of you.
4: No, I definitely wouldn't say that at all. I mean, at that time when I was being traded, I signed off or, you know, verbally told my representatives that if there is a deal in place with three teams, I mean, I think that's pretty well out there right now, and the Blues are one of them, that I would go there. So that wasn't the case at all. And I think just with Brady, I again don't really know about his, like, there's so much fake stuff out there. Like, who knows if there was four? Like, I don't even know. Brady kept this so close to him that me and my dad were like fighting to find out information. So I got to give him and Craig, our uncle and agent, credit for keeping it really tight to the chest. Because if this stuff like gets out, and there's also like fake stuff from teams, and you know, you guys know how it works. Nothing. Can't believe everything you hear or read. So, but I know Brady loves St. Louis. I know he thinks very highly of the team. He loves the city. We just had the best week back here. So I wouldn't believe everything you read. But yeah, going back to mine, I mean, I basically verbally signed off on if the deal would happen, I would have accepted a trade. So can't believe everything you hear.
17: Matthew Tkachuk, our guest, kind enough to join us here on The Morning After, 101 ESPN. Tim McKernan, Doug Vaughn, Martin Kilcoyne with you on the program. You can watch it on YouTube on the TMASTL YouTube channel as well. I always wonder, just in general, and we've seen it with a guy that you certainly know, and then a guy that was a legend with the Cardinals, in what it's like to actually live through playing in your hometown, being under that microscope, some of the things that perhaps none of us and none of those in the listening audience, Matthew, would think about with regard to some of the extra stresses, pressure, whatever the term might be. We saw it with David Freese with the Cardinals, and eventually both parties were like, yeah, it's best if you move on, and he goes to the Angels. And then we saw it with Pat Maroon, and of course he had the famous I'm a hometown hero baby thing. But at first, it was a little difficult. He was a healthy scratch in a number of games earlier on in the season. So playing in one's hometown may not necessarily be all that a fan would think it is, because I think as a fan, you go, man, that's all I would want to do growing up. I wanted to play for the Cardinals. I wanted to play for the Blues. Was that something that you thought about growing up? And then how did it evolve to when you actually became a star in the league?
4: It's kind of a tough question. I mean, I guess, yeah, when I was growing up, I was playing for the St. Louis AAA Blues. So that's all I wanted to do was play in the NHL and wear number 7 for the Blues like my dad. And then you get older, and then, I mean, you're getting even up and close until your draft year, and you're still root for the Blues. They're still your home team. I mean, even like, you know, if I'd be out of the playoffs, you'd want the Blues to win just being here and in the summer and just knowing guys on the team and knowing the alumni. So, but I mean, I don't know. Like, I think when you get to the NHL and being established now, like, I don't ever, ever, ever want to leave Florida, at all. So, I guess it's shifted a little bit since my 8-year-old self. I never imagined my 8-year-old self playing for the Florida Panthers. So, I guess it changed a little bit, but I don't think, I mean, I've never experienced playing in the NHL for my hometown. You know, it probably will never happen, unfortunately, for people here, but I mean, I think that pressure is all what you put on your shoulders, right? If you allow stuff to be a distraction, if you are too worried about too many people watching. I think the people that want to do well and
5: like keep their bubble close and I don't know, just really just try to limit all the distractions, because there could be a distraction every night.
19: Yeah.
5: Those are the guys that you obviously see have the most success, and they're probably the favorite players to watch for the fans because they're from there, they're giving it their all, and I don't think it's a bad thing at all. I think guys, everybody that I know from St. Louis that grew up playing hockey here, you know, dreamed their whole life of playing for the Blues. So I think that notion shouldn't be out there.
20: And then, I would imagine after you play for a certain team a certain number of years, 4 years for you now already in Florida, that starts to feel like your home. Maybe not your hometown, but it feels like your home.
5: Yeah, yeah, for sure. I mean, I was just there this past week, and my wife and I were there with Brady and his wife, and all the kids were there. So especially with Brady being there now, I mean, it's always the last 3 years, you know, since my first year in Florida, it's felt like home, and I really hope I'm there for the rest of my career. Like it's one of the greatest places in the world. It's an unbelievable place to play. The ownership is incredible. Gives you every tool. Bill Zito and his staff do an amazing job. Paul, his staff, and then best parts, the players and the fans. I mean, we have it so lucky down there, but just living down there, and I cannot see myself anywhere else. And would be pretty disappointed if that's what it came down to. So I would love to stay there for the rest of my career.
19: Yeah, and for the record, Doug Armstrong the other day, and it was a very telling comment. I'm paraphrasing, but he said, we need to be better so that players want to come here and win a cup. Like, more or less, we're not at the point Florida is right now. So I think largely this show, we get it. I mean, for Brady, my gosh, you're going to play with your brother. You're going to have a chance to win a cup next year. Totally get it. The other news is the Blues director of player recruitment, if I'm remembering his business card correctly, is now a Hall of Famer.
21: How about that?
19: Tell us about how that, I guess grandma got dropped off at the airport. She told your dad, I'll be praying for you all day. And then lo and behold, later that day, the call comes. What's this been like with the family of Big Walt going to the Hall?
5: Yeah, it was an amazing day. So my grandma the day before was like asking me, and I think it was my wife and Brady were there, and she's like, do you think he's getting in the Hall? And me and Brady were like, I don't know, Nene. Like, you never know with these things. I've kind of dogged them like the last bunch of years. Like, I don't know, like call it 50-50 maybe. And she just like starts crying, and she's like, I'm praying to St. Anthony. St. Anthony, I forget what the phrase she said, but it's like the Hall of Fame can't be found. And I don't know. I forget to say.
21: Oh, Martin, are you remember the word? We're good Catholic school kids. St. Anthony is found?
19: Yeah. Then St. Anthony is also the patron saint of Willoughby Clarks, I think.
21: Oh, is that? Yeah. I didn't know that. Like,
20: that makes sense now.
5: He's to the Hall of Fame and it can't be found or something. And then she talked it in with St. Anthony to existence. I'll find out the exact quote and get back to you guys on that. But it was awesome that whole day. So Brady and I, unfortunately, the only bad part is we had to fly down to Florida at like 5 o'clock, and I was in a golf tournament during the day. And so it was just Brady, my mom, Uncle Kevin, and then Brady's family at the house. So my dad gets a call, I guess, at like 12:45. Like, they made him sweat it out all day. I think the announcements were at 2. So he didn't get a call till 12:45, but it was so late that I think everybody kind of was starting to give up on it a little bit. And so he just, like, dipped outside. This is Brady telling me the story, that he dipped outside for, like, 2 seconds, was on the phone, comes back in. Everybody's, like, didn't even notice that he did it. And then he waited for a solid 30, 45 minutes before he told anybody, because he didn't know how to tell anybody. You know, he's really good at the sentimental stuff. So he didn't know how to, like, break it to my mom, to his brother, my brother, you know, anybody. I wasn't at the house yet. But so he just decided the best way possible was my mom was in the other room with the kids. He told Brady to go grab him, Brady and my Uncle Kevin, a beer, and they literally just grabbed the beer. My dad cheers them and said, go into the Hall. That was his way of doing it. So it's the only way he knows how to do it, and it's the best way. So and then I got a call right away. I'm on the golf course. I had a few holes left, so right when it was done, I rushed back, got my stuff changed, packed, and met them at Obie Clark's for like 15 minutes before the flight. But even just like being there, seeing the glow he had on him, like, this is something that, like, I promise you never really weighed on him at all. Like, he never was, he was obviously bothered by some people getting in before him or him just not getting in general. But he would never, like, it maybe would bother him for like 2 seconds and then he would like just move on. Like, never actually bothered him. Like, it bothered me, my brother, my grandma, my mom. Like, it bothered us for a couple of years. So just to see the glow that he had on his face and how happy he was, and he never really like shows emotion like that. You could just tell he was like a an 18-year-old kid getting drafted or a 12-year-old kid scoring a goal. Like, it was just one of those smiles. And it was a special day for our entire family, and it just made the whole weekend it just capped it off. He won up us all. And so it was just amazing. I'm so happy for him.
20: You may be in that same position yourself someday, so you better remember that prayer.
5: Yeah, St. Anthony prayer. Yeah, I'll have to get my grandma on it. I don't worry about that. I just want to win another championship here.
21: When you're right. Great story, man. That's an incredible story.
19: Was he in his chair when he announced it?
5: You know what? That is a detail that I don't know, but if I'm betting with Vegas, I'm putting a line at minus 500 that he was in that chair.
19: There's a chair. Nobody's allowed in that chair, Tim, except Big Walt. And going back to the Olympic run for you guys, what was the pressure like? Because, I mean, 1980 is a long time ago for the U.S. We've always talked about it. Can they break through? Tell us a little bit about that experience and if you felt the pressure to deliver.
5: No, I didn't really feel any pressure to deliver in that game, like, more than I thought the highest pressure game of that tournament was actually the quarters against Sweden, because I think Sweden's one of, if not, on some nights, the best team in the world. And the talent that they have and the depth and their defensemen, their goalies, but, mainly their defensemen and how hard they are to get to the net and how hard they are to score. And I'm like, that's one hell of a team. And we had a terrible draw of getting them in the quarter. So I actually felt more pressure in that game. Like, all right, like, we probably should win, but if we lose this game, like, we come home with nothing. We go 3-1 in the tournament. We dominated the first three games and we lose the one important game and we're right back to losing like the last 46 years. So, our team definitely felt a little bit of pressure in that game, but we knew like Canada was down 3-2 late to Czech. You could argue they probably shouldn't have beat them to go, even though they played better throughout the game. But the 5 minutes left being down 3-2, the odds are you're not going to win. They're down 2-0 halfway through the game against Finland. So it was weird how, like, they kept finding ways to win. And we just knew that once they beat Finland, we knew we were going to beat Slovakia right after that, that just all roads led to that final. And for USA to conquer the hockey world, we have to beat Canada in the biggest stage in the world. So, I wouldn't say we were nervous at all. I think we were just, probably cliche, but we were just way more excited.
19: How about a texture here? We got a lot of text too. Matthew's a class act. My daughter's AAA Blues team played in Florida, went to a Panthers game. Matthew heard they were there, came out, took some pictures with the girls. Keep killing it. MT. And then there's also a sixth grade teacher from Chaminade, your English teacher in sixth grade. I'm sure you remember all these classes like yesterday. Did you cry when the dogs died? Both dogs, Where the Red Fern Grows, RIP, Old Dan. This is taking a harsh turn, Tim.
21: Wow.
19: Very vivid. This is from Mr. Timmy G. Congrats to your whole family.
5: Yeah, Tim Gavain. What a legend.
19: Wow, Mr. Gavain it is. Okay.
21: Oh, from the Mr. Vader Gavain's family.
5: Mr. Gavain's a legend.
19: Wow. Okay. So Chaminade teachers.
5: That might have been the last book I read was in that. I don't even know if I read it.
20: But. And you didn't really even need that, did you? Have a successful career.
5: No, he's a legend. Yeah, we had a blast with him in his class. We had a great crew of guys. Still, some of my best friends still to this day were in that class. So he had a good culture going.
21: How much did you interact with Jason Tatum? We know the national way it's covered, but what was like the real experience when you guys were there together?
5: Yeah, like we interacted like all the time, every day. We were in a bunch of the same classes together. We were only there for 3 of the years.
21: Yeah.
5: But yeah, just like a good buddy at school. We had a ton of interactions together. I remember I think we always had the same gym class. Like, that was the one class that we were both in the same. So we had, I would say he was better at hockey than I was at basketball. That's the best way to put it. He could rip the, I mean, it was ball hockey, but he could rip it. And I had no range with my shots.
19: And it's been well documented. Taryn is the best athlete in the family, is what I've always been told.
5: Yeah, she is, but she's taking a couple years off now being in the real world, so me and Brady might be catching up to her right now.
20: You and Brady ever argue about who's the better player between the two of you?
19: Oh, Doug trying to stir it up.
21: Good for you,
5: Doug. No, but I think, I mean, if you're 6'5", what, 230, I mean, Brady, I will say this. I won't answer that because I don't want to, like, put pressure on him saying that, or I don't want to. I mean, he is more talented. He is. He definitely is. He's a physical freak and everything. I think the biggest thing with him is just how we're so much more different than people think as players. Like, he's a enormous player. He can fly. He's got the hardest shot. He can fight. Like, he's like what you call in baseball, like, a five-tool athlete. Like, he's got everything, and I'm definitely not five tool, but I can do a couple things, and I can do it well. So I think some of the stuff that I can do, some of the stuff that I can't do, Brady does very, very, very well, and some of the stuff that he might not do as well, like, that's some of my strengths. So I think that's why he's going to compliment our team so much is because we're going to be able to come, at other teams, like, in waves, because I don't necessarily think we're going to play together, and I don't know if it's necessarily a good thing to play together right away. I think it would be better to have us, a little bit on different lines and come at teams, like, shift after shift, because we have some absolute warriors on our team, some dogs. I mean, you've got Benny, you've got Marchand, and we haven't even talked about Barkey or Rhino, some of these guys, and I think guys that nobody really talks about that are just incredible players is that Luis Duran and Lundell. They are absolutely out of this world. So we're excited for the depth of our team, and we're excited to see what we can do next year.
21: Matthew Tkachuk, our guest here on TMA. How's Wingman going, Doug? That's the podcast that Matthew and Brady do. Pretty entertaining podcast. How are you boys enjoying doing it?
5: It's great. Well, we thought it would be a great way to catch up one time a week, because we
20: have to... Oh, no, you can't say that.
21: So you can say that on the podcast. Unfortunately, here, the Federal Communication Commission is still banned.
19: But then the McAfee show is kind of a gray area where they say stuff.
21: Yeah, maybe. We don't know the rules, Matthew, just as an FYI. So,
5: rules. There are no rules.
21: Amen.
5: There are no rules. Yeah. No, but we literally were like, this is crazy. Like, we never really get to, I mean, we FaceTime all the time, but, like, what are we, but let's just do something fun. So we did it, and then look at us a year later, and now I'll be going over to his house to do live ones. So it's pretty funny how it works.
19: Well, in the history of this show, just so you know, Matthew, the first Tkachuk to call in, I believe, was your grandma, because people were mad at your dad because he was wearing a Sox hat during the 04 World Series, and we're like, oh, for God's sakes, he's from Boston. And so then Grandma Tkachuk called in to scold everybody, and then before she hung up, she gave us a couple of wicked awesomes. She's straight out of Central Boston casting.
5: Nice. Yeah, I remember that. I remember, like, that was yesterday. I remember he was getting ripped for it, but it's like, come on. I mean, you guys got to lay off him and poor Nene.
19: Well, and since he's quit the Sox, I saw him the other day. I said, I'm done with this. I'm a Cardinal guy. Forget it.
5: Oh, yeah. The Sox are no good right now, but that's all right.
21: Well, Matthew, we appreciate the time, man. Thank you so much. Congratulations. What a week for your family. I mean, this is an all-timer. What a year it's been. What a run it's been. And
19: then to be on this show to cap it off.
21: Yeah, I mean, I guess you would say this is probably the cherry on top. This will be the most memorable part of the week, I would gather.
5: Well, first of all, I appreciate you guys
6: appreciate you guys having me. I'm actually at Caldy's over in Chesterfield right now. Pick up a little coffee because I'm heading down for a bachelor party this second at the Lake of the Ozarks.
21: So wish me luck. Jackson, you guys might cross paths.
19: Wow.
21: Look at that.
6: Wish me luck. Yeah, we'll be playing, I'll be playing beach volleyball at Coconuts in no time, I'm sure.
21: Enjoy the weekend. Congratulations to the Tkachuk family on a hell of a week, and thanks for your time this morning.
6: Yeah, thanks, guys. Talk soon.
21: All right, man. That's Matthew Tkachuk with us here on the Callier and Thompson phone lines. We appreciate his time, and we appreciate Jackson with his finger on the dump button.
19: Not once, twice, and it was getting stronger.
21: Yeah, yeah. As the time went on, I thought he was going to go with the C word when he described Doug's question.
20: Oh.
21: Matthew Tkachuk with us here on the program. Doug, what a pure delight.
20: Really was.
19: Seems comfortable with a microphone.
20: Well, that Florida team's going to be tough to play against with two waves of Tkachuks coming at you. That's a lot of sandpaper with talent.
19: Oh, yeah. And again, we've talked a lot about it. If you're Brady Tkachuk and you go to win a cup next year with your brother in their prime. I thought it was more interesting, a little more detail on when the Blues had a shot at Matthew, that he was really open to it. And that, you know, obviously it didn't work out. But at the time, he made sure that the Blues were one of those teams, and the Blues were in a better spot a couple of years ago, too. That was fun. Enjoyed that. Yeah. And now he's off to a bachelor party. Guy lives in South Beach, but he's spending the weekend at the Lake of the Ozarks.
21: Yeah, Jackson, I mean, he could be in South Florida right now. He's choosing to be at the Lake of the Ozarks. Does that change your view on the lake?
7: How many times do I have to say it? I like the Lake of the Ozarks.
21: Would you get in the water?
7: No.
19: Why didn't we ask Matthew if he's getting in the water?
7: Text him.
20: People who can party anywhere, party at Party Cove.
7: Yeah.
19: I might have put him up to the dirtbag question early on. I don't remember, but I might have.
21: No, I mean, it's tough but fair. I'm a renowned pervert. That's the brand. That's how I put food on the table.
20: Okay.
19: The kids are eating porridge at night. Dad, are you a pervert? Yes, eat your food.
21: I am.
19: Eat your food.
21: The program doesn't just stop here, though, Doug. On the Polos Plus dossier, outside of the Matthew Tkachuk interview, and for those of you just joining us, it's 27 minutes with Matthew Tkachuk, podcasted via the Schaefer Door Company podcast, or just go to the TMASTL YouTube channel. Doug, now 7,010 subscribers, so you got your gold bullion yesterday. We also have, coming up at 8:30, Blues Chairman Tom Stillman going to be on the Callier and Thompson phone lines. And then in the Stiefel Studios, Jeff Supon is going to be here for the entire Mark Hanna Evergreen Wealth Strategies 9 o'clock hour.
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21: That?

0: 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So Matthew Tkachuk right out of the gate. 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And of course, you're looking forward to what we have remaining on the Polos Plus dossier today with Tom Stillman at 8:30 and Jeff Supon in studio from 9 to 10. And of course, we'll also have the VIP auto accessories, drops of the week, and the design, air, heating, and cooling email of the day. Doug, if you take a look at this forecast, sweet mother of mercy, we're approaching the century mark next week, brother. If that air conditioning goes out, you best be ready. 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Your thoughts on what Matthew Tkachuk had to say. A significant development here on draft day that Blues fans probably aren't going to like hearing. We will have that for you. Tom Stillman at 8:30. Jeff Supon in studio in the 9 o'clock hour. In addition to the design, air, heating, and cooling email of the day, the program is called The Morning After. 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

0: Carevolution, 7 o'clock hour here on The Morning After. And the Lifetime Roofing lead today, Matthew Tkachuk, joining the program right out of the gate for, Doug, I had 25, 26 minutes. And if you missed it, you can go back on the TMA STL YouTube channel and rewatch it, or just podcast via the TMA STL app. Matthew Tkachuk with us on the Polos Plus dossier to start the program. Tom Stillman going to be with us at 8:30. And then at 9 o'clock in the Stiefel Studios will be Jeff Supon, friend of the program, live right here in the studios from 9 to 10 o'clock in the Mark Hanna Evergreen Wealth Strategies. 9 o'clock hour.
1: Going to be at Busch this week. There'll be a chance for fans to see him as well. I don't know the details, but we'll find out. Right. And he gets to see McGreevy pitch tonight. How about the way it worked out?
0: Yeah. With the rainout last night, he is pitching tonight. We've got a variety of things that would fit into the Lifetime Roofing lead if we didn't have Matthew Tkachuk with us right out of the gate. The Cardinals get rained out. The Blues are active per reports on making trades with these draft picks, with the draft getting underway this evening. And, of course, the U.S. and Doug Turkey playing last night in what was a dead rubber, and the U.S. losing 3-2. Can you imagine, though, if that game would have mattered and it would have ended that way? Yow.
1: I was thinking it's the most heartbreaking way to lose a game. And yet it didn't matter. So it was weird because there was this. I was at work. We're watching it. And like, oh, no. And they're like, but it's okay. But they did play a lot of subs and they had the backup goalie. But still, defensively, Doug, they weren't tight.
2: No. It was a nice win for the Crescent Stars of Turkey.
1: Yes.
2: Difficult loss for United States. Yay.
1: Yay?
0: Sick.
2: And every country gets a yay at the end of it, I guess. Fun game to watch. They played. Both teams played well. A lot of offense.
0: Especially if you had the over of 3.5.
2: Yeah. Had one called back on an offsides, that the rule I just despise.
1: And Pulisic played. And almost scored right away.
2: Yeah. He has a way of getting open and getting a lot of chances.
1: They put up his stats when he came in. He had 88 international apps appearances, 33 goals. I'm like, that's a pretty good ratio.
0: The U.S. will play Bosnia. That is official on Wednesday on the 2 Fox Martin.
1: Yes.
0: 7 o'clock. Prime time.
1: 7 o'clock next Wednesday. I mean, in St. Louis with the Bosnian pop, that's going to be a massive town event, I would say.
0: For those of you who were downtown a couple of Saturdays ago when the Bosnian team played a friendly against Panama, I was down there for the Cardinals and Reds game, and the city was overtaken by Bosnian fans for that game. So, what are the chances? Here it is a couple of weeks later, and two teams will play on Wednesday night at 7 p.m. Doug, it's now knockout time. Mm-hmm. It's now knockout time. Now it gets real. For the record, the U.S. minus 400 to advance. So that is what the math is. They are heavy favorites. Last night they did not play their starters. Nine players?
1: Nine different starters.
3: Nine changes.
0: Yeah.
3: Including goalie.
1: And then scheduling-wise, so Wednesday, Bosnia, July 1st, 7 o'clock. If they advance round to 16, would be Monday, July 6th at 7 o'clock on Fox.
3: Right.
1: And then the quarters would be Friday, July 10th.
3: In L.A., yeah. Likely going to be Egypt versus South Korea in that game that's also played on Wednesday the 1st. So the winner of that would face the winner of Bosnia, U.S.
0: And what game is that, Egypt and who?
3: Egypt and South Korea is the likely situation.
0: And that's who the U.S. would play on the 6th,
3: correct.
0: Monday,
3: the
0: 7 p.m.
3: Yep.
0: And do you see then beyond that?
3: Yes, you would get likely Spain would be your best.
0: Rain in Spain falls gently on the plane.
2: Yes, it does.
0: Your thoughts?
2: It'll be hard enough to get past Bosnia, yay. I think St. Louis still has the largest Bosnian population in America, maybe even outside Bosnia. And so for them to get a chance to play the United States, that's got to be the biggest opportunity for a huge party for them, maybe ever, sports-related.
1: And they took over, the fans of Bosnia took over Seattle the other day. And then yesterday, I don't know if you guys saw any of the footage, did you see the Netherlands
0: took
1: over KC. All of Kansas City?
3: A lot of orange.
1: Oh, my God.
3: And they spell orange with a J.
2: Oh, no.
0: Doug's going to have a problem with that. I'm just warning you, Jackson.
1: Doug, it's the Netherlands,
2: yay. Yes.
1: Bosnian
3: Hollandaise.
0: Blues news here with Jeff Merrick reporting, sources indicating the Blues offered a package that included multiple first-round picks to the Dallas Stars for Jason Robertson, but he is not interested in signing there.
2: Oh.
0: Jason Robertson, a target of the Blues. Kind of interesting, considering where the Blues are on their timeline and where Jason Robertson is at this point in his career. So that report, again, sources indicating the Blues offered a package that included multiple first-round picks to the Dallas Stars for Jason Robertson, but he is not interested in signing there.
2: That hurts. He had 45 goals this last season for Dallas. One of the top players in the league.
1: And there's another report that Seattle, so he's going to be a restricted free agent next year, and apparently the Stars have let him talk, or his people let them talk to some other teams. Apparently Seattle offered him like 120, and he said no. But the fact that the Blues are aiming that high is pretty interesting, that they're trying to land a super, if it's accurate, trying to land a superstar of that. And you've got these picks, you've got some ability to wheel and deal, but boy, that would be a huge number to swallow for the Blues if you get. I mean, it'd be awesome if you can get it done.
0: Yeah, I was texting with the Nonling, Doug. You know the Nonling.
2: Sure.
0: Was on this program for a number of years with producer Joe. He was part of IBON, which stood for the International Brotherhood of Nitwits. And he said, unpopular opinion, but it's kind of alarming. They engaged in talks for Robertson when there are still long-term questions about top six center and top four defense. If Dvorsky and Juracek and Lindstein don't pan out, Robertson doesn't help them. Also, it's hard to tell with that report if it was a complete no to St. Louis or if St. Louis didn't offer a big enough contract. Either way, the Blues are still a ways away from true contention as it stands today. Prime age stars want to live and lose. Do prime age stars want to live and lose in St. Louis? That's the Nonling's analysis.
2: Well, I don't necessarily agree with the part where it says he wouldn't help them. He would help any team. He's one of the top goal scorers in the league. And he's only 26. I think he'd help a lot. That doesn't mean they don't
0: have... You want to fight the Nonling?
2: Doesn't mean they don't have questions on defense. They do.
0: But I'll text him to meet you out in the parking lot.
2: You can get a 26-year-old player in the prime of his career scoring 45 goals. I think he's going to help you.
4: Tell him good luck!
1: Was that Charlie doing caller Randy?
0: I think that's a nice read.
1: Who would call all of TV stations, ask rapid-fire questions about who you're having on your Sunday show, live or on tape, and then at the end, tell the Blues good luck.
2: Tell them good luck.
1: Tell them good luck.
2: I'm not going to. Stop it.
1: You never went down there and said, good luck, boys.
2: I never did. Not once. Probably should have.
0: Mason McTavish of the Ducks and the possibility of that taking place. Jeremy Rutherford with a column on The Athletic. Blues GM Doug Armstrong and incoming GM Alexander Steen may have found another high-end early 20s player for their new core. The Blues are one of two teams involved in trade talks with the Ducks regarding Mason McTavish, according to The Athletic's Pierre LeBrun, who cited a league source granted anonymity so they could speak about a negotiation that's not public. The Rangers are the other team. JR writes, this makes a lot of sense for the Blues. They have been steadfast in their pursuit of players between 23 and 26 years old, bringing in Dylan Holloway and Philip Broberg from the Edmonton Oilers 2 years ago to help accelerate a retool featuring many promising draft picks. McTavish, who's 23, was the number three pick in 2021. He's a 6'1", 219-pound left-shot center who can also play the wing in 304 NHL games. McTavish has 77 goals and 181 points. Across 75 games last season in Anaheim, he had 17 goals and 41 points. The Ducks finished third in the Pacific with 92 points, reaching the playoffs for the first time in eight seasons. During the season, veteran Michael Granlund took over what appeared to be McTavish's spot as the second-line center, and that pushed McTavish to the left wing. McTavish, who was in the first season of a six-year, $42 million contract, was a healthy scratch under Coach Joel Quenneville in the regular season and in the postseason. So
2: that would seem to be a red flag, wouldn't it?
0: His GM is the little ball of hate, Doug. That's Pat Verbeek.
2: Your healthy scratch in the playoffs? I see last 4 years he's been a minus 15, a minus 23, a minus 19.
0: So you're against this move?
2: Well,
1: I don't know
2: how it helps them that much. Really, it seems to me they've got guys like that.
1: If you could play center, that would help. But I would say, what's the ask? What are you giving up? Don't overpay. It'd be nice to get him. Don't overpay for him.
2: Yeah.
0: McTavish is Timu Kairou.
1: Is that builder's grade Kairou?
0: Yeah. That's Doug's tape measure. He was asked what he needs to do to get back into the lineup for the Ducks next season after they lost the Golden Knights. He said, round out my defensive game. That's probably a big thing. It kind of got better toward the end, and I think just foot speed, too. Maybe come in a little lighter. I haven't put too much thought into what my summer is going to look like yet, but obviously I think foot speed and maybe come in a little bit lighter, quicker, I think could go a long way. The little ball of hate, Pat Verbeek, who was their GM, said, if we were to critique Mason, it probably would be just more consistency from the night to night, which ultimately would lead to more ice time, which would mean to never getting healthy scratched. There's lots of pressures when new contracts come out on younger players, and so sometimes that can affect them in a negative way, whether the pressure is putting too much pressure on themselves, and I think that happens. That happens a lot, and it's very common. Next year, there's nothing to worry about as far as contract. He can play a more free game on the ice and not worry about the pressure.
2: And did you say he's making like $7 million a year?
1: He said I'm going to come in a little lighter next year, too.
2: 42.
0: 6 year, $42 million. He was in the first season.
2: That's a lot of money to pay for a guy who's has only been a 20-goal scorer one time and is a healthy scratch on a team in the playoffs.
0: Look up McTavish's shootout highlights, Doug. That alone is worth $15 million AAV.
2: I don't know that it is. I don't know that it is. I don't know much about the guy, but I'm just looking at his numbers and everything. It would be a good guy to have, but I don't think you'd give up a whole lot to get him.
0: We already did the drama queen forward who can't play defense. Pass! That's from Tim's travel agent.
2: Okay.
0: Who cares? Let's talk about hedonism. That's from Jonathan Mardukas.
1: Oh, a lot of people, shocker, now hockey. What is this, a sports show? It's sports adjacent.
4: The soft sapphic touch of the neighbor.
1: Oh, it's a big
2: neighbor.
0: That would engage me if that was going on. So if you have that story, send it on in. 314-399-9646. Then you've got the Michelob Ultra YouTube chat where friends gathered and Doug got his gold bullion yesterday as we hit 7,000 subscribers on the TMA STL YouTube channel. Did you just give me a signal? Hmm. Okay, I apologize. Tom Stillman's going to be with us on the Callier and Thompson phone lines at 8:30. Jeff Supon in studio in the entire 9 o'clock hour. Maybe he can vote on the Design Air Heating and Cooling email of the day. Wouldn't that be great?
2: That would be super.
0: Yeah. So he is going to be in studio with us. And then we've got a development here from the Cardinal rainout where they're not happy in Arizona about it. We will tell you what that is coming up on the other side of the break. They thought the Cardinals jobbed them yesterday. Doug will explain. That's next here on TMA 101 ESPN.
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3: 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The Cardinals game was rained out yesterday, postponed to July the 23rd against the Diamondbacks. The Cardinals are back in action this evening as they take on the Miami Marlins. That's going to be a 7:15 first pitch with Michael McGreevy on the mound for the Redbirds. 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
4: 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Tom Stillman is going to be with us at 8:30, and then in studio, Jeff Supon for the entire Mark Hanna Evergreen Wealth Strategies 9 o'clock hour. 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Well, usually they're not happy in the Michelob Ultra YouTube chat or the Air Comfort Service text inbox, but in this case, the Diamondbacks were not happy, and not happy on the Twitter tweets. Did you see this, Doug, on what happened on the Twitter tweets?
2: I saw somebody complaining that the game wasn't moved up to the afternoon.
4: Paul Sewald, Diamondbacks closer, who unfortunately for the Cardinals, the Diamondbacks pulled when his body language screamed, I don't want to be out here, I can't get anybody out, 3 nights ago. And they did pull him and brought in a reliever who struck out J.J. Weatherholt on four pitches. Otherwise, I think the Cardinals win that game because Sewald had absolutely nothing. Well, he is their closer, and he was with the Mariners back in the day, traded to the Diamondbacks. He's one of those guys that if you have him in fantasy baseball, you know he's going to blow up every once in a while, lose the job, and then maybe get it back, or maybe just be a middle reliever. Yesterday, he blew up on Twitter at the Cardinals and tweeted the following at 7:11 p.m. right after it was announced that the Cardinals and Diamondbacks game would be postponed and moved to July 24th. For the makeup game, July 23rd, I apologize. Here is what he wrote. No, you're right. Thank you, Cardinals, for not moving our game up to this afternoon when we politely asked, given the whole world knew it was going to rain tonight. I actually was really hoping we could lose an off day and turn it into a four-city road trip. Thumbs up emoji. That's Diamondbacks closer Paul Sewald tweeting at the Cardinals, unhappy with the postponement of the game, and that despite the polite request, the Cardinals did not move the game up earlier.
2: Knock it off, Susie.
0: Have a nice little attitude.
2: How does he know it was a polite request? Would you ask in a rude fashion? And what are all the fans supposed to do who bought tickets to go to a night game?
4: And the people who work at the stadium. I mean, that's a good tweet if you're in the hillbilly community. Yeah. But when you're actually an active player and a veteran player, number one, it's just kind of one of those things you know better. That's like what you do when you're 22 and maybe you got a year in the league and you don't really have a lot of friends in the clubhouse and the only way to interact is to tweet with your, quote, friends online and maybe get yourself some likes. But when you're 35 and you've made tens of millions of dollars, I'd be curious if I asked Paul, what was the upside there?
2: Right. Just got it off his chest, what, I guess.
1: And he started with, no, you're right. So I started looking
4: for... No punctuation. Tribute to the 1380 the woman, 590 the man era.
1: Who was he responding? Because when he said, no, you're right, I thought, well, he must be responding. I couldn't find it. It was just his tweet.
3: I think he's being cheeky.
1: I know, but it looked as if he was responding to someone. And my understanding is both teams weigh in on it, and then the league ultimately decide. So it's not as simple as the home team says, we want to play.
3: Right.
1: The league plays a role. The Diamondbacks weigh in. The Cardinals weigh in.
3: Correct me if I'm wrong. It's a lot easier to move an afternoon game to nighttime than a night game to afternoon time.
1: I would agree with that.
4: I would agree with that. Probably. Absolutely.
3: Right.
1: And you have to trust the forecast, which is tricky. You know, you just look at a forecast and say, oh, it's definitely going to rain.
2: Right. You got all those people involved in the TV broadcast of it all who may not be available.
3: Right.
2: They're planning on getting there at 4 o'clock instead of 11 a.m.
3: Right.
4: It was just dumb.
2: Mm-hmm.
1: To complain about, you're getting on a chartered flight. You're going to go stay at the Ritz, wherever they're going, to Miami or Texas, whatever. You're fine. Shut up.
2: Oh.
1: I mean, it's a dumb complaint because the weather's tricky, right? It wasn't that obvious.
4: In the summer in particular. Because these things, you know, it was supposed to rain, and then they had an issue in New York. And who was it? Craig Council was pissed earlier this week that they canceled the game in New York, and then it wound up not raining. That's what can happen, in particular, with summer storms. Stephen Time, Doug, you know him. He's with the Brothers Time. Okay. He says, we need a public caning for people who think anyone on social media cares what they think. That's from Stephen Time. So he went caning? That happened in North Korea, am I right?
2: I think it's in Thailand, maybe. You'd be caning everybody, wouldn't you? Because anytime you say something on social media, that's kind of your opinion, at least for the most part.
4: So it sounds like you want to find Stephen Time and the Nonling today?
2: Yeah, I think they both missed the mark.
1: I might have to do an emergency pod during the morning after. I'm just going to go in the hallway. Chairman Kurt, I'm going to need to walk and talk. And say these things need to be addressed. This Sewald guy and Turkey A, you're both on my list.
4: The Diamondbacks now will take on the Cardinals July 17th through the 19th in Arizona. Doug, then they're going to host the A's the 20th through the 22nd. They will fly from Phoenix. Is that Sky Harbor? Is that Sky Harbor still?
2: I think so, yeah.
4: To St. Louis for a 4:15 start in St. Louis after their day game in Phoenix. Then they will fly from St. Louis to play the Nationals for a Friday afternoon game. I don't really know what that's about on July 24th. I would imagine we might hear from Paul on that on the Twitter tweets. Then they fly from Washington on the 26th to play the Pirates on the 27th. Then they fly from Pittsburgh, where they get a day off in Cleveland, hashtag blessed, and take on the Guardians before they then get to head back to without a day off to take on the Padres for four, then the Dodgers for three.
2: Serves them right.
4: And the Rockies for three. They will not have an off day at all until August 13th. And that means they have just, well, I should say, just one off day in between the start of the second half and August 13th. Paul Sewald is not happy.
1: So the greatest outcome in that makeup game is if Sewald blows the save. No, if they have to play, they come here to play the game, they've got the lead, and he blows it.
3: 3-2 in the ninth, and he gives up a walk-off.
1: But you can give Arenado another standing O because he gets to come back. He gets to come back one more game.
2: It does sound like a rough schedule, but he had a day off yesterday. To spend it in rainy St. Louis.
3: Right.
2: What better way to spend your day off?
3: I agree.
2: That's why we need retractable roofs everywhere.
4: Not really an active guy. I'm going through, Martin, you go through the text history to figure out if we need to alert the Creve Corps police about people. I go through the tweet history. He's not really an active Twitter tweeter. As a matter of fact, has only tweeted four times this year. One of them was a retweet of, it looks like, the families of the Diamondbacks players, a retweet of Doug's guy, Jeff Passan, and then the Vegas Golden Knights going back to the Stanley Cup Finals. I guess he's VGK. But he last time he actually tweeted his own words, Cade, Mother Lovin' Smith, Cleveland Guardians, did that really just happen? That was May 22nd, 2025.
1: Oh, yeah.
4: And then he got active last night tweeting at the Cardinals for not moving the game up in the afternoon.
1: That's the one that got him.
4: Yep.
1: What's my Twitter handle? How do I sign? Clubby, can you help me out? I got to get signed in here. I'm locked out of my own account. I just got to get this off my chest. Yeah.
3: He is a Vegas native.
4: There you go.
3: That's the VGK. He probably boys with Bryce Harper, if I had to guess. Around the same age.
4: Let's see if we can get Bryce Harper on to get his thoughts.
2: He's not going to care about the rain out.
1: I had texted with somebody that works down there. Cousin John said, do you know, have any insight? Because his daughter was going to the game. And the folks with the Cardinals said, we're planning on getting it in. They thought it was going to happen.
3: Yeah, the rain forecast was for a little later. Like right at the end of the game is when they were thinking it was going to start really coming down. And then obviously that changed.
2: Well, he'll have to get over this.
3: Agreed.
2: Not a lot of people feel sorry for them flying first class, staying in five-star hotels.
3: You don't look like the everyman because you're complaining about the baseball game that you play that you're not going to be able to play.
2: But if you're in that life, it is still an inconvenience and long days.
4: No question, they are. That's their reality. I mean, hey, somebody makes a lot of money because they have an incredible talent and they worked their ass off when they were young. God bless them. I tip my cap. The success envy is quite a phenomenon. However, you also, I think, especially by being 35 or 36, have the awareness at that point to go, yeah, this is a zero upside play. What am I accomplishing here? Right. You know, you guys can bitch about it in the clubhouse if you want. I mean, have at it if you want, but I have no idea what the hell a guy who really isn't active on social media decided to go after the Cardinals for something like they sabotaged it. You think the guys on the Cardinals or the organization wants to now play a game? You know, because for the Cardinals, they've got themselves. Now they're in a spot where they lose that off day in July.
1: Right. I guarantee they much rather...
4: Because they're coming back from L.A. Right. They're playing a day game in L.A. the day before on the 22nd. That was supposed to be an off day on the 23rd. And now you got a day game, which isn't what they want, on a Thursday afternoon in the middle of July against the Diamondbacks before a homestand. And the Cardinals don't have an off day for a while now in between the start of the second half. And they don't get an off day until August 6th. So it's not optimal. But what are you going to do?
2: Not much you can do. They got to make up a game with Milwaukee, too, that they lost to rain here a couple weeks ago.
4: Yeah, five-game series in 4 days against the Brewers following the 4th of July weekend.
2: Retractable roof fixes it all.
4: Jackson's going to fight you now. Mm-hmm. Nonling's going to fight you. And Paul Sewald's going to fight you?
2: Probably so.
4: I worked down there for 7 years for the hospitality unit at Busch Stadium. I can promise you not one single person, Cardinals or our side, would have wanted that game to be postponed. That's hilarious. That's from the 314.
2: I don't remember exactly what it was doing at 7 o'clock at night. Was it raining downtown pretty hard?
1: It was weird because it was raining in like Soulard and Maryland Heights, and it was dry in West County. It was like pockets of rain all over. But then I would say at about 10 o'clock, it absolutely poured.
3: It was pouring, yeah.
1: So had they played, they could have gotten into a point where if it wasn't over,
3: yeah.
1: they could have gotten
3: jammed. It was raining pretty hard at about 6 o'clock.
1: That was kind of when it hit. And then there was a window.
3: Yeah, but I mean, it was off and on the whole night.
4: I get where Sue Ald is coming from. My men's fast pitch softball game was also canceled. That's from the 3
0: Yeah.
4: So this is a thing. It's kind of a relatable.
0: You play once a week. You want to play.
4: Relatable thing.
0: Yeah.
4: You're welcome to text in at 314-399-9646. 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They're all in there talking to Gavin Gibbs and Gene Thomas. Get in there, see what the word is in the TMASTL YouTube channel. And, of course, you are also welcome to call in the Callier and Thompson phone lines, 314-974-0101. Tom Stillman going to join us coming up at 8:30 here on the Callier and Thompson phone lines. And at 9 o'clock for the entirety of the 9 o'clock hour, Cardinal World Series champion and friend of the program back in St. Louis for the weekend, Jeff Supon joining us in the Stiefel Studios. 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
1: Is this Nina 99 Luft Balloons? Or is it 99 Red Balloons?
2: Luft.
1: Luft. Doug, do you prefer Luft or Red?
2: Red, because I know what that means.
1: Hmm.
2: What's a Luft Balloon? L-U-F-T?
3: Ecuador got them. Didn't matter, though, because it was a dead rubber game for Germany, Doug.
1: Oh. Take a listen to Ian Dark's call, though. You won't believe it. When Ecuador shocked the world in the dead rubber between Ecuador and... Do you call it Deutschland?
2: Sometimes.
3: Germany?
2: Luft is a German noun that translates to air in English. Okay, air. Okay. Now, what was your little problem?
3: No, we don't have a problem. Okay. We have excitement in Ecuador making the knockout round.
2: Okay.
4: You want the call of them taking the lead or the call of them winning?
1: Doug, you got a Sadie Hawkins here.
4: Okay. I'm going to play both.
2: Both sure. From.
4: Here's Ecuador taking the lead.
2: Okay, let's hear it.
4: Against Germany.
5: Under the crossbar. And he's been deflected in as well. They've got the goal. It's Plata. How big is that for Ecuador? Wow.
4: And then here's them moving on to the knockout stage.
5: Welcome along. If you're just joining us from the other game, the final whistle goes here. And Ecuador are into the round of 32. Back from the brink. An act of escapology. A winner from Gonzalo Plata has taken Ecuador into the knockout rounds against the odds, against all probability. They beat Germany. They had to beat Germany. They have beaten Germany. They are through. Tears of emotion. A game drenched in drama, Landon.
3: You got a hint of Robin Leach, and he just...
4: He's so good.
3: I like what he says. Firecracker.
4: In Dark's so good.
2: Germany's on, too.
4: Yeah. But big for Ecuador.
2: Yeah, Germany had won their first two games.
4: Mm-hmm.
2: It's Curacao that's out. Curacao. Curacao.
4: Yeah, Curacao.
3: I think the names of these players, too. It's the goalie, that Vazinha, and then Plata, Lamine Yamal. They all just have... They sound like made-up soccer names. Perfect. Doug, I'm into it. Loving it. Can't wait. Are we coming to your house on Wednesday?
2: My favorite soccer name was Kaká.
3: Yeah?
2: Remember him?
4: He came to America after his big star. Illustrious career. Yeah.
3: Paper's kind of a composite soccer guy. I didn't know that.
4: I'm very elementary level. But I do enjoy it, especially the World Cup. And with the expanded field, you get more of these countries in there. Like, it's cool that Scotland's in there. There was a chance Ireland was going right until the end for qualifying. Jamaica, too.
3: It's shocking that Italy is not in the 48.
1: They didn't even make the cut.
3: Got nicked by Bosnia, right?
4: Yeah.
1: I mean, Doug, they're not happy with me.
3: Okay.
1: In the Air Comfort Service text inbox, where you can express your distaste for me, for the program, for any of us, really, or for other listeners. 314-399-9646. Doug, this is the 6-1 hate.
2: Okay.
1: I only needed 30 seconds of your Matthew Tkachuk interview. Matthew Tkachuk with us at 7 o'clock right out of the gate. You can go back and podcast it via the Schaefer Door Company podcast or on the TMASTL YouTube channel. I only needed 30 seconds of your Matthew Tkachuk interview to know you cucks were going to just play slap and tickle with the worthless Tkachuk. He hates St. Louis and doesn't want to play here. Do better or retire, Tim. Mm-hmm. I only needed 30 seconds of your Matthew Tkachuk interview to know you cucks were going to just play slap and tickle with the worthless Tkachuk. He hates St. Louis and doesn't want to play here. Do better or retire, Tim. Tim, you are just a cuck, bitch.
2: Oh,
6: man, this sounds so off.
2: I need less than 30 seconds to suspend him.
4: Yeah.
2: Who was it, Tim?
3: I think you're going to know his work.
1: That's the 6-1 hate.
2: 6-1 hate has been suspended for his commentary, suspended a period of 2 days' time, and we're going to hit him with a 15% tariff.
1: I don't know if there's a lot of net worth to tap in there, but, you know, I guess we'll get him.
2: Yeah. We're going to freeze his assets.
1: Ooh. Also probably going to be short process.
4: Okay. Little Chapter 11 action.
1: Is that where you're going?
2: I can ramp it up. Should he text in again?
4: That's the thing. You don't want to give too heavy a suspension at the beginning in case there's a second offense.
2: Absolutely true. Yeah, I could still put a letter in his file.
1: Now they're not happy with Jackson.
4: Oh, about time.
1: Stop pretending to like soccer, Jackson. That was said with caps.
3: What's wrong with everybody? Scolded.
1: You're like the CEOs when it comes to going to church. You only care every 4 years about the beautiful game, you loser. Mm. I have to tell you, the part that I'm intrigued by the most is you're like the CEOs when it comes to going to church. What was that?
4: I guess like on like Easter or something.
3: But what does it have to do with being a CEO?
1: I don't know. I'm trying to. I'd like a follow up there.
3: So like a CEO shows up at the big holidays at church because he's a leader in the community. He's got to be seen at the
4: big
3: ones.
4: I guess. I do have an executive aura about me, so I appreciate that, I guess.
1: Yeah, I agree with that. Doug, you're C-suite material, too.
2: Huh. An executive aura.
3: But what I noted, your soccer knowledge, when you said that Kaká showed up playing in the U.S., like, that was beyond, I know, but that was beyond World Cup knowledge.
4: I guess, but, I'm not saying this to criticize you, but, like, Martin's saying, geez. Like, Jackson's, like, a big soccer guy. Like, I'm a baseline.
3: No, but I'm not saying you're Bill McDermott's long-lost son, but I'm... Throughout this World Cup, you've had a decent take, or
1: he's been giving us plays and winners. What was our play yesterday, Pavis?
4: Oh, Japan and Sweden, both teams to score. Bingo!
1: This guy is just a sharp.
4: Bingo!
3: That's your goal call.
4: Yeah,
3: Moody and Dark.
4: Yeah,
3: but you were more into soccer than
4: I appreciate.
3: That I realized.
4: Yes, I'm
3: not saying Taylor Twellman's job is in jeopardy because you've got hot takes on the beautiful game.
4: I mean, this gets back to the conundrum we've talked about ad nauseum on the show of like, if you talk soccer, you're either not smart enough for the guys who go crazy over it, and you're talking any talk of it is too much for the guys who despise it. There is a very small middle ground there.
3: We're trying to thread that needle.
4: That's all I do is try to thread that needle.
1: Okay, we've gotten like 20 texts saying CEO is not your chief executive officer. That means Christmas and Easter only.
4: Okay. Fooled me. My people celebrate on Saturday.
3: I've heard the creaster term.
1: Well, what does that mean?
3: That you show up at Christmas and Easter.
2: Right.
3: To church. Creaster. I had not heard CEO. Christmas, Easter only.
4: Right.
3: But again...
4: Rosh Hashanah, Yom Kippur for me.
3: But again, all of this is... We're not allowed to talk about soccer.
4: That's right.
1: Would you like to apologize, Papers?
4: No, absolutely not. Conor McGregor. I'd like to apologize to absolutely no one.
2: Oh.
1: Okay. Norman Dale.
4: What did he say?
1: I apologize for nothing.
4: Oh, that's right, at the City Hall meeting.
1: Yeah, and then Jimmy Chitwood, who Jackson calls a bad teammate, came in.
3: That was a dangerous take all these years later.
4: The Chitwood look at me moment, one of many.
2: He just wanted the ball.
4: Sure, of course.
3: And you're still mad that the skipper wore 10 and that Jimmy Chitwood
4: mad
3: was a bad...
4: Mad is the wrong word.
3: All right.
4: I just thought...
3: Slightly
4: you know,
3: bothered.
4: You know, I think Ollie does it right with 37, not necessarily... Although Jeff Supon's number...
1: In studio here in 40 minutes.
3: Yeah, I wonder if he's sideways with Ollie for wearing the 37.
1: Could be awkward. All right, so I'm going to read it again now that we know what CEO means.
3: Okay, let's go back.
1: Stop pretending to like soccer, Jackson. Now, that was yelled at us because it was in caps. Then it went lowercase. You're like the CEOs when it comes to going to church. You only care every 4 years about the beautiful game, you loser.
3: Okay.
1: So CEOs, now that we
3: know
1: it means
3: more sense.
1: Christmas and Easter only.
2: Okay.
1: Got it. So this person is passionate about his faith and is living it out by texting into the presentation and calling Jackson a loser because he's not passionate about soccer.
2: He sounds like an Illinois whale.
4: I don't know what to say. Mm-hmm. I do like soccer, but I wouldn't say like I go crazy over it. But
1: do you have any City Red?
4: I do. Around the World Cup, though, I really, and the Euros and you know, some Champions League stuff, I enjoy watching it. But to say I'm like a super fan would be incorrect. To say I'm not a fan at all would also be incorrect.
1: Good morning. I hate the texters of this show. That's from a month of Sundays.
2: Okay.
3: It is amazing. A couple people I talked to at the game, Cardinal game on Wednesday night, I said, oh, we listen to the show. And I said, oh, do you text? And two of them said, oh, I would never do that.
4: Yeah.
3: Like they just don't want any part of it. Don't want to jump in there. Best use of their religious beliefs, I would say, would be Grandma Kachuk praying to St. Anthony that Big Walt gets into the hall.
1: I thought St. Anthony was the patron saint of lost items. I really did.
4: St. Anthony?
3: Well, but I think she was saying Walter was lost and he needed to be found by the hall. Something.
1: Is that what you think it was?
3: That's what I think.
1: It's usually when I lose my keys.
6: Tony, look around. Something's lost. It must be found.
1: Tony, look around. Something's lost. It must be found.
3: Is that Deuteronomy?
4: Reading right here that St. Anthony is the patron saint of lost items and things.
3: Right, but she was trying to say he needed to be found by the hall.
4: He's also the patron of the poor, travelers, sailors, and the elderly.
3: And had those prayers not been answered, Grandma Kachuk probably calls up to Toronto and just MFs him on the phone.
4: Well, someone needs to hear about it. And this was the same grandmother who called into the program when people were ripping on Keith to wearing the sock hat.
1: Yeah. That was a...
3: She's central casting, Boston.
4: Yeah.
1: Didn't she work on the docks?
3: I think she still does.
1: Still does. Well, hopefully the family can start to accumulate some money.
4: Yeah.
3: And the even better part, so that Walt made however tens of millions, the boys are going to make hundreds of millions, into the hundreds. And then their agent is their uncle. Right. So he's getting the slice, too.
4: But they're still waiting.
3: And that's when Big Walt's like, try to stay out of it. I didn't want the agent. Like, the agent is his wife's brother, so like, it'd be hard not to hear a thing or two around the house.
1: You boys know there legitimately are some sads out there currently pissed about that Matthew Tkachuk interview, so much so that the deep-fried ravioli and Provel cheese sweats may include cardiac arrest this morning. Now, excuse me while I go to Mass this morning so I have a better excuse to be an a-hole to people.
2: No.
1: Doug, that's from Carlos Spicy Wiener.
3: That's fair.
1: That is Carlos Spicy Wiener. If I was giving out a text of the day, you'd be getting it.
2: Why would they be upset with the interview?
1: I guess they wanted us to scream at Matthew.
3: He needs to be berated because he and his brother are not playing here.
2: I see. Okay. Well, that wouldn't have made a lot of sense to do that.
4: No.
1: And that's because the media in this town is soft?
2: So very soft, and no one's willing to put a finger in the chest.
1: We will have Tom Stillman with us at 8:30.
3: He's going to hold us accountable.
1: He's going to hold us accountable. Jeff Supon in studio at 9 o'clock. And, of course, we'll have the Design Air Heating and Cooling email of the day coming up at 9:45. We also have the VIP auto accessories. 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Finally got to get a refrigerator. It just has to happen.
2: Yeah.
1: We just have to do it.
2: That ice maker is the key.
1: I'm telling you. So John and I were texting last night. 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
5: 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It is our pleasure to welcome to the Callier and Thompson phone lines the owner of the St. Louis Blues, Tom Stillman, with us here on The Morning After. Tom, good morning.
6: Good morning. How are you guys?
5: We are wonderful. Thank you so much for taking time out of your morning to join us on a day that is incredibly exciting for Blues fans, and I would imagine it's also incredibly exciting for you. How do you feel about what is to come here over the next few hours?
6: It's an anxious time. It's especially the way the NHL works, it's very much hits and starts, and most things happen, you know, at the last minute at the deadline. So, it gets you on edge a bit.
7: What's your line of communication, even over the last couple of days with Doug or Alex, just about options, possibilities? How does that line of communication work?
6: Well, we talk, frequently during these times. So, I'm mostly on the phone, sometimes in person. So it's pretty frequent at this point.
7: Kind of historic, too, with the four picks tonight. I mean, I think there's an expectation you guys will be making some kind of deal. But, I don't know that you've ever been in a position like this where you can kind of wheel and deal.
6: Yeah, not to this degree. I mean, we've, a few years ago had three picks in the first round, but not this high, and then didn't get to four, and Doug has said, he's put out word, give us a call, that we're looking at options. So, it should be interesting. It's frustrating that so much gets pushed to the last minute, but that's kind of the nature of things at draft time. The thing you can't forget is that even after the draft, all that doesn't go away. Whether you have picks now, we'll have, even if we ended up taking all those picks, we'd have a lot of top prospects that can serve the same purpose. So. But, this is obviously a forcing event tonight.
8: How closely are you able to follow all the draft prospects to know who you'd like to see drafted? I mean, it's got to be hard to do.
6: Well, sometimes, why do we have all those 25 scouts? I got this, I keep telling them.
7: I got this.
6: I know. that's my common dad joke. Everybody, okay, you'll mandate a joke, that's great. Obviously, I have passing knowledge compared to what the scouts have and through the whole organization.

0: Tony Pelton and then Alex and Doug. I mean, these guys, I mean, they live it, and they've been watching some of these prospects for years. And then, you know, they go to bat for the ones that they think are deserving of that, and we should be after, and, you know, and they all hash it out. So, you know, I'm kind of a latecomer as the draft's approaching, and I'm reading all the, you know, the prospect descriptions and the mock drafts and the ratings of, you know, Craig Button and all the others, you know, just so you have a, you know, some familiarity with them.
1: Tom, how would you categorize the current state of the franchise? I think a year ago we thought, okay, after that great run just to get in against Winnipeg, maybe a little bit ahead in terms of this resetting or whatever we labeled it with Army, and then maybe last year was a step back. Where do you think you are right now in terms of becoming a contender?
0: You know, we had the hiccup. I mean, there's no sugarcoating it. We had a bad season. We didn't do what we should have done last year. The progression line took a sideways angle there. And I don't think it changed, you know, the overall trajectory that much. We have that core, and we're still on the same course of going to add younger players. We still have the big bump of adding Broberg and Holloway. So, you know, it's kind of a sideways year, but I think we continue on that trajectory.
1: If you're able to trade up and get into that top five or six or whatever, or make one of these deals, there's a lot of stuff flying around that's reported. I don't know if you're going to comment specifically, but do you feel at this time there's, I don't know if it's a need or if it'd be helpful to add some star power, whether that's a high pick or a name player that may be on the market? Do you feel you need to add a star at this moment?
0: I don't know if you need to add a star because that can get effects around the rest of the lineup. I'm confident that Doug and Alex are going to take everything into consideration and do the things that are best, not only for the long term, but if we can do something that gives us a bump, you know, right now without waiting, you know, for prospects to develop for a few years, that they'll do that, if it makes sense.
2: Yeah, it has to be an interesting spot to be in, where you want to win right now, but at the same time you got to have patience with all the young players, and I'm sure that's has a major impact on you as the owner.
0: And you don't want to go out, you know, there's a star out there and he's 34. That doesn't make sense. You know, so whatever you do, you want to continue the process of building toward being a true contender without, you know, blowing something this year and then having, say, a player by the time we really could be a contender, you know, isn't going to be that much in the mix.
1: Yeah, it would have to be somebody in their mid-20s that were, you know, I mean, the Dallas guy that's in play. We don't, again, not get into specifics, a lot of stuff flying around. How about dollars-wise, Tom, with the caps going up significantly, how much of a challenge is that for the Blues organization?
0: You know, it's a challenge because we're not, our market isn't the size of a lot of the markets in the league, and those teams, Toronto and the Rangers and all, they're always pulling the cap up, and you know, we're chained to that bumper, so we've got to keep up, which means we have to be creative in finding revenue sources so that we can keep up and remain competitive. And, you know, Chris Zimmerman and, you know, the business side are, you know, never stop trying to come up with, you know, ideas to do that.
3: Tom Stillman, our guest here on TMA 101 ESPN. One of the biggest topics affecting sports business over the last couple of years is television and the rights and the regional sports networks. What would you characterize the situation for the Blues as of this moment, and then how it's impacted the business?
0: How it impacts the business is that ultimately our revenue on the local media line will be down some from, you know, what it was and what it would have been under, you know, the agreement we entered into with, you know, what became Main Street Sports. We're thinking we're not going to take the extent of a cut that, you know, you've read about with some Major League Baseball teams and others. This is, you know, it's been a good hockey media market. We've always been in the top four in the U.S. and we're in rating. But we're gonna take something of a hit. And, you know, we're coming close to finalizing exactly what that is going to look like, where you'd be able to see games this year. But I can tell you that people will be able to see games. We will be out there and available. It may take one form. It may take more than. It may take multiple forms, but we'll be available.
2: You going to be able to keep ticket prices about the same, or should we expect an increase there?
0: Well, we're already out with ticket prices, you know, because we started selling season tickets some months ago. And those raises were, you know, pretty moderate, but there is no way that we can keep ticket prices the same as we go forward. You know, we have this standard cost, just like everybody else, that are rising, and then you can see the cap. So it's just not reasonable to think, well, we can just keep our prices the same on everything and yet keep up and put a competitive team on the ice. So that's just the reality of business, really any business these days, but particularly in sports with a cap that, you know, keeps rising.
1: What's been the biggest challenge that you took over as primary owner here? There's been a lot of highs, a lot of fun, but since you took over, what's been the biggest challenge for you owning the Blues?
0: Well, I'd say it's mostly been great. It's been, you know, a lot of fun to be a part of and a lot of hard work. I guess initially when we took over, the franchise was really not in good shape financially and otherwise. I don't think the extent of that was known at the time. You know, really the league was sort of in charge. But so was that initial part of straightening things out, and we went through layoffs and reorganizing how we do things. And then I guess on a continuing basis, I mean, obviously COVID was a challenge, especially with the, you know, long periods of uncertainty. This television thing's been difficult, but I guess overall it is, you know, what I described earlier. It's, you're not in a large market. You're in one of the, you know, medium-sized markets in the country. The big market teams are pulling the cap up higher and higher, and we got to keep up.
1: It sounds like the league's healthy.
0: I mean, there.
1: The league's talking about going to Austin or Houston. I mean, is that all but certain?
0: Yeah. I wouldn't say anything's all but certain, but it seems like Gary is definitely, you know, sounding more intent on expansion. You know, it has looked for some time like we'd be going that direction. That's another process that'll go and fits and starts, I imagine. But, you know, I think it'll happen. And yeah, I think the league overall is very healthy. You know, when we first got in the league, back then there were, you know, every year there were one or two franchises that were teetering or insolvent or whatever. And, you know, you just don't, this is not the case these days.
2: Yeah. Well, would you say the Blues franchise is extremely healthy at this point?
0: I think we're very healthy, yeah.
2: Yeah, the fans certainly have stuck with you. That building's jam-packed every night, isn't it?
0: The fans have been fantastic. They've been loyal. They keep coming. You know, we stumbled last year. They kept coming. And, you know, we never forget that. We're grateful for that. And that's part of what motivates us to try to get better and, you know, be more competitive on the ice and return to contention.
1: NHL draft starts at 6 o'clock tonight, and the Blues with those four first-round picks as of right now, 11, 15, 16, and 29. Tom, what's your vantage point tonight? You in the, quote, war room with Doug and Alex as this is all playing out?
0: Yeah, I'll be kind of on the edges of that. I don't want to get too close, so I'm getting, you know, interrupting lines of communication, but I'm there when... You know, there's something maybe more significant that we need to talk about.
1: And there's been a lot of movement this week throughout the league. I mean, the Blackhawks trading a pick and big-time trades, and even you guys moving Kyrou was, you know, pretty big NHL story. How would you summarize the Jordan career? He had a 10-year run overall, I guess, with the Blues. And I guess anytime you trade a named player, you're probably involved at some level.
0: Yeah, he's a good young man, and he's a heck of a hockey player. And, you know, I hope he does really well. Tough to see a good player go like that. Like I think Doug has said publicly, it's probably good for both sides at this point. But he's a heck of a player.
1: Tom Stillman, the Blues chairman with us, draft night, NHL and 101 ESPN will be all over it as well. And Tom, appreciate your time.
3: Yeah, Tom, thank you so much for joining us this morning. Fired up to see what takes place here over the next few hours.
0: Yeah, it's going to be an interesting, not just night, but probably the whole day. So thanks very much for having me on.
3: Thank you, Tom. That's Tom Stillman, owner of the St. Louis Blues, with us here on the Callier and Thompson phone lines, giving us his perspective on draft day, the health of the franchise, his gratitude to the fan base, and more business news with the St. Louis Blues. Your thoughts are welcome at 314-399-9646. You can open up your YouTube app, talk it over in the Michelob Ultra YouTube chat, and of course, you're always welcome to call in to our Callier and Thompson phone lines and talk it over as well. Coming up on the Polos Plus dossier, Jeff Suppan in studio for the 9 o'clock hour, the entire 9 o'clock hour. 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The program is called The Morning After. 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
1: 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You get a great deal on the flight with Allegiant. 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
21: Well, he just played 99 Left Balloons as well.
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25: 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Flip that off.
26: Flip that off.
2: Yeah, don't judge my girth.
27: Send me stuff.
2: Do they skew heavy in Cottleville?
21: Am I a broke fatty?
28: Just so dense and thick.
29: Up the sky!
30: Anytime I can be in the proximity of Doug Vaughn is a good day.
2: You'd think it would be rather awkward to have a son who's your coital hype man.
27: I was talking to, I think, Christina Melandro one time. She played Felicia on General Hospital.
31: How dare you, Iggy?
2: Well, we learned something here today, fellas.
1: So we can go home?
3: Do you advise Doug close his club face to really try to just get that ball out of there and maybe let it trundle a bit?
28: Yeah.
32: Little things like that irritate me, Kyle.
27: I know they do. I understand.
2: You think there are a lot of wives that are encouraging their husbands to find a sugar mama?
31: Crusoe knows where all the dead bodies are.
2: But you're thinking of reasons why you can't do it instead of how you can do it.
27: That's right.
4: That was Drops of the Week. Drop down.
3: Get it. How about that, Doug?
2: The Strode program is really leaking into our Drops of the Week.
21: The TMA Cinematic Universe.
3: Part of the family. It's kind of like Ant-Man.
2: Like the Michelob family of beers.
3: That's right.
2: We're the TMA family of shows.
3: That's right. That's right. Movie Boy, okay. Of course.
21: Yeah.
3: The George Washington.
21: Maybe the black sheep of the family.
3: Oh, no.
21: Well.
3: You pre-revenue?
21: Aggressively.
3: Jeff Supon is going to join us in studio. I believe he's already in the building, Doug.
2: Oh, fabulous.
3: That's next in the Polos Plus dossier. The Cardinal legend and friend of the program is going to be in studio for all of the Mark Hanna Evergreen Wealth Strategies 9 o'clock hour. Looking forward to that. Cannot wait. The 7 o'clock hour had Matthew Tkachuk with us for a half hour, and we recommend you go back and podcast that. 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Tim McKernan, Doug Vaughn, Martin Kilcoyne, and Jackson Burkett. And coming up in the next segment, Jeff Supon in the Stiefel Studios. 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
9: Back, it is the Morning After 101 ESPN and the TMA STL YouTube channel. Tim McKernan, Doug Vaughn, Martin Kilcoin, Little Jackie Papers is on the ones and twos. 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Doug, if you look on your right, you might notice Jeff Supon is standing right there. Next to you here in the studio.
10: Wow. Great to see you.
11: This is like a dream come true.
9: Winning the World Series is one thing.
11: I mean, I've heard you guys on the radio. I've been on the show, and then you got the pressure of putting all the every day on me. I got a call in. Now I'm sitting here with all of you, Chairman Kurt.
9: Yep.
11: I mean, like...
9: Yep.
11: I almost went out and bought a Navy hat.
9: Oh,
12: wow. What a message that would have sent to the organization.
9: That would have sent a real message.
13: Did you keep some of the hats and jerseys for every place?
11: Oh, yeah,
13: for
9: sure. What do you got? Yeah. What's your most prized merch piece?
11: I have every champagne bottle that we popped. Oh. I have a whole screen. And then I bought everybody these... this was before it was cool to wear the big goggles when you pop champagne. Mm-hmm. And so I got the swimming goggles. So I have a whole display case on that. I have my last jersey I ever pitched in and the shoes. And I just collected stuff that was like, you know, more personal. Like, mm-hmm. you know, something that you're not just going to find everywhere. I have dirt from Fenway Park, the very... grass from Fenway, my first start. I have Tiger Stadium. I started that game, the last game there, and I have dirt. So stuff.
14: You're
11: like
14: kind
11: that.
14: Of a klepto.
15: You just take something. What, look around here. We're going to be missing a pair of scissors.
11: I'm taking this mic right here. This is really nice.
15: So you're back in town. You're going to be appearing tonight too, right? You're at the old ball. And then he told me before he came on, he said, I'm cheating on you guys. I think he's doing the KMOX post-game show
11: today. Oh, yeah. Cheating on you guys.
15: Live at Lowe's.
13: Okay. That hurts a little bit. Sorry, yeah. You do what you have to do.
11: Hey, you know what? Every once in a while.
13: It's been a struggle for you.
11: Well, thanks for understanding.
13: Well, I'm trying.
9: Doug is supportive.
13: I'm looking at this 2010 with Milwaukee. You had an ERA of 7.84. Jeez, what the hell, Doug?
14: You know what? What in the world? What is going on here?
16: Right there. You know what's funny about that one? Is that when I got a call from the Cardinals and they're like, "Hey, we want you back. You know, Dunk thinks he can help you." And it was a total flip of the script. I came over here and they started me because they had moved me to the bullpen there. Mm-hmm. And I had a 3.7 ERA here in St. Louis.
13: Oh, yeah, I see that.
16: And then I had a 7.3 in Milwaukee. Yeah, but to be honest with you, the decline in skill, that's a real thing. Yes,
13: and
16: when you're like. You're humping up and you're getting it 88, you know, which used to be the average fastball in the big leagues. And then, you know, because before I could throw 92, but I could take a little bit off and throw 88. Now I'm like, you know, trying to throw as hard as I can, 88. But, you know, I had first rib pop up. I had all these things. I had a torn oblique. I had all these things that were just accumulating, and it was affecting performance.
13: I can see what it sounds like an excuse to me.
16: Were you one of those fans?
13: You did your best. You did your best.
15: Wow. What an awkward beginning.
12: Yeah, Doug comes out loaded.
15: Circle back around.
12: Do you know, Soup, that Doug Vaughn here hit a home run off of Tom Seaver? How about that?
13: It was just a little charity thing.
12: Still
13: it wasn't
12: did it.
13: It wasn't a game action. It was just a charity thing.
16: Don't sell yourself short.
13: Well,
16: okay.
13: The ball must have traveled about 250 feet is all. It was
16: not where was this at?
13: It was when I was in Miami.
16: Ebbets Field?
13: No, it was just a softball field in Miami. I was working in Miami. He was making a tour of the country.
16: So it was a softball game?
13: Well, he was throwing baseballs.
16: Okay, but on a softball field.
13: On a softball field.
16: Okay,
13: so it's
16: all right.
13: I love it.
16: No, I mean, you know what? If it goes over the fence, it's a home run.
13: I counted it. Yeah, I ran around the bases dressed in an Oxford shirt and
16: did
13: khaki
16: you show
13: pants.
16: Him up? Did you show him?
13: Tried
16: up?
13: To.
12: Yeah,
13: a bat toss. Tried to a little bit.
16: You probably would have got 20,000 volts. You know, right?
13: That's what he said. That's what he said to me later.
16: Yeah, next time.
13: Mm-hmm.
16: That's awesome, though. Hey,
12: home run off Tom Seaver from this guy.
16: I mean, that's pretty big time.
13: Yeah. Well, I don't know. Wasn't much really. At the
16: time. That's a good color on you, by the way. I like
12: that. Look at that, Doug.
13: Everything you see here is for sale.
15: Yeah. It's for sale. When's the last time you were in town? Are you hear about it once a year with Cardinals stuff?
16: Or? I would say so. Maybe once every other year. Or once every 3 years. I don't really know. But it's like whatever the 04-06 stuff happens, that's usually when I come in. I would love to come in more. So it feels like it's more often, you know, every couple of years. So
15: where were your haunts, your hangouts when you lived here for 3 years? You lived in Clayton.
16: Lived in Canton. So we talked. Jay McGraw's was a little bar restaurant right down my street. I loved it.
12: Yeah, I like that Jay McGraw's.
16: Right? Oh my gosh! And so that was basically game day. Pick up my sandwich and eat it, and then you know have a few beers after the game from time to time. You know, and then that. We talked about this before, that Vincenzo's, or it was that Italian place.
15: Oh,
16: that
15: did.
16: Was right on, not Ledoux Road, but it was that when you get off of Ledoux at 170, you make a right. I forgot what that road
15: was. Towards Clay, it was on the corner, had the oven fried pizza. It was not, we figured that we workshopped this one day, and I can't remember what the answer was.
16: So that was the spot, and then I would go to the, what was that fancy place, you know, where?
12: Jackson.
17: Napoli.
16: Cafe Napoli.
12: When in doubt, go to Jackson.
15: That is legit.
12: This guy is old money, Soup. He's old money.
16: And then he certainly knows my favorite place of all time.
12: What's that?
17: Favorite place of all time. Google it.
16: It has a bone-in filet, and it's in Chesterfield.
15: Oh, Andy Gunn.
16: Andy Gunn. I love that place.
12: Andy Gunn.
16: And that was a Woody Wood recommendation.
12: And
16: I loved it. And then there was this Mexican place. It was like off of Manchester.
15: Was it Hacienda, the old big
12: courtyard?
16: I think it was huge.
15: Hacienda.
16: Yeah, so you have chips, and then
12: Hacienda. It just shut down like a few months
15: but
12: ago.
15: But I got, if you want to go to lunch, we could run out to Andy Gunn's, you and me, if you want to. Grab me some lunch. I mean, we could. Yeah, I mean,
16: yeah,
15: we could do that.
16: Yeah, sure. Why not?
15: A little bone
12: in. I like a heavy lunch.
13: As a Cardinal player, did you get comped at all these places? They said, "Oh,
12: there's Jeff Seaver. Thank you for 2004. Thank you for 2005. Thank you for 2006. Here's a meal."
16: Yeah, no, I don't think so. But I mean, they may have. You know what I mean? You know, they're in business though. They didn't have. you know, they're in business to make that. Yeah, I didn't expect that, certainly. But
15: we do. Media types. Like, we never accomplished anything of any nature, anything notable like you guys did, but we're always open to a free meal.
16: I used to see you guys sneaking in the locker room in between innings, grabbing some food. You know, and then, oh, well, you know, come on. I go, okay, go ahead. I'm not going to say anything.
12: When you were playing, I remember the hideout for you guys to avoid us, but I don't really remember you playing this. I feel like this might be an Isringhausen thing, and he listens to the program. He might text me on this. Golden Tee, the Golden Tee machine was part of the hideout.
16: Yes, I never played Golden Tee. I was never a video game guy. Yeah. The last game, I was Super Mario Brothers, and I was good at it, I'll be honest, and I knew that secret trick on level 3 where you hit and you get all the lives.
12: You get all the lives on level 3.
16: Yeah, I think so. Did you know that, Doug?
13: No, I don't play that, no.
15: He's more of an
16: Jackson,
15: Atari guy.
16: Did you know that? Yeah, there is that little thing, you know. We read that in a magazine, right? Like, now
12: that's where you would find the secrets for the games.
16: Yes,
12: Legend of Zelda, Doug.
15: Is that called a hack?
16: I think it's a hack.
12: It was a hack.
16: Like, Zelda was a big game, but I mean, I didn't really play Golden Tee. All those guys loved it, and we watched. I mean, it was a fun thing, and that's where most guys played. And Izzy was very good.
12: He was very.
16: He was one of the pros at it for sure. Although everything he did, he was pretty good at. I mean, I'll be honest. Yeah. I mean, he's a pretty talented guy, and. But I never did that one.
12: Yeah.
16: That and I never really hid.
12: Yeah, you weren't a hider. Weren't a hider. You were always good with it.
16: Yes.
12: Was it ever difficult to... I can't even think of what the start would be, but you were like, I am so irritated right now, and now I got to talk to the media. But I don't ever really remember you losing your mind in any postgame. You're always kind of the same chill...
16: Well, Joe Strauss used to call me Vanilla Ice. He goes, you got to give me some. Joe, he goes, I know you're smart. I said, Joe, I am smart.
12: That's how he challenged you.
16: I'm like, I'm just going to say what I always say. And when I do well, I mean, I was truthful. I didn't say, you know, but when I did well, I gave credit. And when I did bad, I took all the blame. And I just was a starting pitcher. And it was like, I was, you know, for me, it was one of those things where, like, you would check the media the next day just to make sure you didn't say anything dumb, you know. But I mean, I tried not to say anything dumb. And I can honestly say my brother made this comment to me, and he said, do you think you can change your quotes? And I'm like, what do you mean? And he goes, you almost say the same thing every time. And I went back article after article, year after year, and I was saying similar things in high school. But that is my personality. Like, I wanted to go out, do my job, and that was it. I didn't really want to do me. I probably wouldn't have done a show like this unless I needed directions to Grand Farm.
15: Yeah, that's right.
16: You know, I mean, like, that was
15: did
16: real.
15: You call in for directions?
16: And that was real.
12: That was a real
16: thing. Like, that was a real thing.
13: Couldn't
16: like,
13: find it.
16: I could not find it.
15: The show's always been about community service. If you just need to call in, we'll direct you. Instead of calling 411, we're walking in here, and Soup said, wait a minute, you guys have to talk like 3 hours every
16: day?
15: Dude,
16: I don't know how you guys do it.
15: I said,
12: we do five.
16: Can we really talk about this? Because when I called that one day, and I don't know how you and I... And we're like, oh, I'll talk to you tomorrow. So I was like, oh, excited. I'm like, oh, now I have something to do after drop off, right? After 10 days, dude, I was exhausted. I'm like, I don't even know what else to talk about. And then when I called in and Jackson big lead me that one time.
15: No! Yeah.
16: And he's like,
15: ended the streak.
16: Yeah, ended the streak after 13 days. Ew. I was happy.
13: Oh,
16: you just stopped talking. I was so relieved. And then
12: it's kind of like Ripken after he finally took a night off.
15: Right up there.
16: Yeah. I mean, but 13 days, whatever, 3,000 games. But I mean, it was like, I was tired. And I don't know how you guys do it. So kudos to you.
12: Look at that, Doug. You know this is a guy who, sure, he might have won a world championship and outdueled Roger Clemens and won game 7 at Shea Stadium, but he appreciates our talents. You see?
13: Because we have to talk for 5 hours. After a while, you just say anything. You don't care. We don't care what we say anymore.
16: But see, now I'm finding out some real stuff in here now. I'm seeing notes. I'm seeing like little.
12: You're definitely not seeing them over here.
16: But I'll tell you what, I would 100% have to do that. Yeah. You know, 100%. Because I'm thinking about doing a podcast, actually.
12: Oh, are you really?
16: And I'm thinking about calling it the 2 days after the morning after.
12: Oh, there's a second. Doug, we're going to have to litigate. We're going to have to litigate.
13: Hello, copyright attorney.
15: 2 days after.
16: There's no way it could be 5 hours. It would be like, maybe 30 minutes, you know. 4 segments and maybe.
15: We were shocked that Carpenter went on a podcast recently, and he was talking about how La Russa saved his career. That 04, I think we asked you about it. How late in 04 he wanted to pitch in October, and Tony said no.
16: Yeah.
15: You were. But I was shocked that Carpenter even knew a podcast.
16: Yeah. You know, it's funny. It was that with Pilar?
18: Mm-hmm. Yes.
16: I did see that, and I texted him. I'm like, dude, what? Yeah. I mean, like, how do you know Kevin Pilar? I'm like, Toronto? And he did a great job, Carp.
18: Yes, he did. Doing that. Yeah. That was a really good interview.
16: And, but it was exciting to see him because he kind of, you know, he kind of just, you know, did his own thing afterward.
15: Were you afraid of him? We were all afraid of him.
16: I was not afraid
15: of
16: him.
15: Yeah, I hope not.
16: I got a great story with Carp.
18: What do you got?
16: My gosh. And he'll crack up when I tell him this.
15: He's here this weekend as well.
16: He is here. Yeah, and I'm looking forward to him. So hopefully he doesn't get mad at me for telling this story.
15: Maybe he'll be in the 10 o'clock hour, too.
14: Yeah, you never know.
16: So it was the year he won his Cy Young, which I think 05. Was 05, right? So he had a game, and he battled. He battled the whole time. And he wasn't really happy with his performance, you know. And I was a medium speed right hander. And I saw that he battled and he worked through it and he got it. He helped the team win. So I went to shake his hand. And every starting pitcher, when you came in, if you had a good game, I would put my hand out. I'd shake your hand, look you in the eye. You know, hey, nice job. Way to battle. If you had a rougher game, you know, and you sat down, I'd give you some space and, you know, get them next time. You know, just like things like that. Just I'm here. You know, you're here. And a lot of guys did that. Well, Carp came in and he was fired up one time and he kind of like brushed off my handshake.
14: Ooh.
16: Right. And so, he sat down, I calmed down, and I went in and I leaned. And if the microphone is his ear, I kind of leaned into his ear. I said, hey, listen, don't ever do that to me again. And I said, I gave you the respect because you battled. I get it. You're not happy with your outing. And I didn't say it like this, you know, but I mean, in shorter terms. And I said, but don't ever do that to me again. And so then, it was so funny. So like, and we have never talked about it because I haven't seen him in 20 years.
15: And you were being sincere. You were upset.
16: I wasn't being a jerk about it.
15: But you were bothered by a little bit.
16: I was. I go, what do you mean? Like I have to struggle to have your bad performance. You know what I mean? Like, you know what I mean? Like, you're a Cy Young, you know, you're going to win the Cy Young. You know, this is obviously hindsight. And so, but it was, and he, you know what? He was like, every start after that, if I put my hand out, he was like, boom, you know, like, but we came from the same generation, you know what I mean? So I wasn't making a big deal about anything. I was like, look, man, I respect you and you're having a great year. And I'm just letting you know that you battled and made it through. So it was one of the stories that I always, you know, it's probably better not on the radio because I could, you know, I could show it more, you know, but it was just a cool thing.
15: That's a great
16: story. And he's a super great guy and I'm really happy for everything. For him. And it's nice to see him on podcast. Maybe I'll have him on 2 days after the morning after.
14: 2 days after the morning after. Part of the morning after family of podcasts or its own standalone. We're not sure. We're in negotiations. Jeff Supon is in studio with us here live on 101 ESPN. What a delight it is to have the Cardinal great with us here for the 9 o'clock hour. I'm sure the listeners, you know, Soup, they're very active. You're going to see it. I don't know, Martin, if you have the text inbox over. You got the YouTube chat up there. They're very active. If people,
16: I got
14: some
16: a lot
14: questions
16: on my Twitter and Instagram. Like, hey, you better be ready for tomorrow. You guys have great listeners. You know,
14: how about that, Doug? Good to hear that.
13: Yeah. You wouldn't say that if you read what they say about us.
16: Oh, that's okay. Yeah, you know what? But
13: we get ripped.
16: And that's not right. Let's get back. Yeah. Let me see this.
13: I have to suspend some of them. We've got a whole suspension list here that these people can't participate anymore.
16: You're doing that work?
13: Oh, yeah.
18: Yeah, Doug does it.
16: The chairman's not doing that?
13: Chairman doesn't do it. No, it's my suspension. Well, he's one of them, yeah.
16: Oh, so that's your own thing.
13: Yes.
18: That's Doug's own thing.
16: So you have your thing, and then you'll take them off the chat thing?
13: No, I just let them know that they've been put on notice, or I put a letter in their file, hit them with a tariff,
16: No, you have to. In today's world, you got to really send those, you got to do the write-up.
13: Right.
16: You got it written, and...
13: I've been sexually abused in this text line for many years.
16: Do they know that you hit a home run?
13: I don't think they do. No.
14: Yeah, I don't think they respect Doug's game. Game-recognized game. Jeff Supon is kind enough to join us in studio here at 101 ESPN. We will take a break and continue the conversation with Jeff Supon here on 101 ESPN from the Stiefel Studios.
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2: Oh, this is the jam. Now, Supon doesn't have headphones on, so he can't hear his song. But you've heard it before on the phone lines. In studio with right now, ladies and gentlemen, it's Jeff Supon, and Soup's Gone Cold is playing. So I really appreciate that song constructed by Chairman Kirk.
16: It was fantastic.
17: And we did work out an agreement to have him license it for the podcast.
2: Wow. The second day after the morning after? That's the name of the Jeff
16: Supon starting to really
2: podcast.
16: Come together. The second day after the morning after.
18: Chairman's version of we worked it out. Tim, I heard Chairman say, hey, if you want, we could come up with a licensing agreement. And then Soup kind of laughed. And now Chairman said we got a deal done.
17: Yeah, but so much of communication is nonverbal, Martin.
18: Didn't seem binding to me.
2: Jeff Supon in studio with us here on TMA after, what was it, a 13-day streak of calling in at 10 Central, 8 Pacific. Now in studio with us here. What are your impressions now that you see it firsthand? It's probably awe-inspiring, like the first time walking out on Fenway Park Field.
16: This is, I mean, so when I first walked out on Fenway at Fenway, I was 20 years old. And, you know, I'm a California kid, and I take the first step, and the Green Monster keeps getting bigger. I take the second step, the Green Monster keeps getting bigger, and I come out, and it's just like, man, they've been playing here forever. Mm-hmm. You know what I mean? And there's a lot of smells and odors, which I get in here, too.
2: That's correct.
16: You
2: know what
16: I mean?
2: Oh, that's
16: there's
2: correct.
16: A lot of smells and owners. But no, this is you guys have. I mean, you guys are lucky. I mean, this is a great setup.
2: How about that, Doug? Yeah, you need to appreciate what we have.
16: I mean, I didn't even know. Like, I thought you guys were like garage, you know, in the garage somewhere.
17: Through that,
18: we had a tour in Martin's basement or something.
19: We're not too far off from the past. A lot of those stories.
16: I mean, this is. I mean. Jackson, you're the board you got there,
2: look
16: man. I mean, I don't even know. Did you go to school for this or no?
19: He's not classically
2: yet.
19: Trained.
2: Classically
16: you're
2: trained.
16: Not that's all on your own?
19: Yeah.
16: Wow.
19: He was going to be a golf pro, I think. Is that right?
16: You got big league hair. I'll give you.
2: See? Oh,
16: yeah.
2: How about that?
16: What a moment for you.
19: Yeah.
2: You know, that resonates with him because he's, you know, he's only 28 years old and he's been concerned ever since we got to know him. He's been on the show now for 6 years with his thinning. And he went to one of our sponsors, Healthcare Evolution, got a procedure done with some kind peptides. Of injection, peptides. And now look at him. You would never think that he's thinning. I mean, look at that.
16: Looks great. It's
2: big league.
16: Yeah. Pompadour. I am. I have that little bald spot in the back. And so I'm like, I was throwing out the first pitch. And I was like, I was turning to wave, and then I see it on the big screen. Like, oh, dang it. And, you know, I remember back in the day, my brother... bought one of my other brothers this hairspray that was like a little bit of pain in it.
2: Yes, the one they used to advertise for. You'd spray hair.
16: Yeah, and then somebody's like, no, you got to use these other things. I go, no, just give me the hairspray. I mean, the paint.
2: Yeah.
16: I just need a little color. Because I used to do that with my goatee when we'd have picture day.
2: Just sprinkle it in there a little bit?
16: No, I would take one of those, you know, the eyebrow pencil things, and I'd
2: just
16: fill it in just a little bit. And I was like, and my goatee looked really good. Yeah, just for pictures, you know.
18: That's that California vanity.
16: Yeah, you might be right.
18: But do you guys go surfing? Do you do typical California lifestyle stuff? Or no?
16: Absolutely not.
18: Oh, okay.
16: I actually was flying here, and I spoke with this couple from... I had a rough flight, I'll be honest with you. And I was in the exit... I thought I was in the exit row, and I walked down the exit row. And then I look. I'm like, oh, I'm in 11A. So I go to 11A and I sit down, and then I realize, no, I was in gate 11A. My seat was 2E. I was in the... So I'm like,
2: no.
16: Oh my gosh. So I had to go all the way to the front. It was Southwest Airlines, and I was sitting in the middle, and I met this couple from Ann Arbor. And
18: you were in the middle seat?
16: Yeah. Oh, she goes,
18: boy, the Cardinals spare no expense when bringing back a former October hero. Well,
16: you know what's funny is that she looked at me. She's like, you're not a small woman. I go, no, I'm not. I go, but because I was in the middle, she was hoping for it. Right? So anyway, we have this short conversation and she goes, I love California. And I go, oh, yeah, no, it's great. And she goes, no, I really like, I want to move here. And she goes, did you surf? Did you ski? I go, I did zero. Like when you,

0: Jim. I see you went to high school in Encino,
1: California. I did.
0: Where exactly is that?
1: Okay, so
2: is it the Valley?
1: Yeah, 100% the Valley.
2: Encino Man? Was it
1: Encino Man? You know Encino Man.
0: Still not exactly sure about the geography where it is there.
1: Okay, so you have the San Fernando Valley, which is America's suburb.
2: That is
1: what it's called. Mm-hmm. And so there's about 3 million people there. Encino is would be on the south side of the valley. And basically when everyone started moving over into the valley, like all the actors, they were buying ranches, Studio City, and then went into Encino, and it's really nice. It was Crespi Carmelite High School, great school, all boys Catholic.
0: Sounds fancy.
1: It really wasn't fancy, but it was a great school. I loved going there. Yeah.
2: What did your parents do?
1: So my dad was an air traffic controller.
2: Oh, is that right?
1: Yes,
2: really?
1: He was. And my mom was raised us, you know. So my dad was basically, he's like, I'll provide, you know, and you take care of the kids. And that's how it worked out. My mom didn't drive till she was 30. But it was funny, as I started playing more, right? So my dad... everyone's like, your dad was an air traffic controller. That's the most stressful job. Mm-hmm. So I went to him one day. I was like, Dad, like, how did you handle the pressure? You know, and he goes, and he, without missing a beat, he's like, I did my job and I did it well.
2: Wow.
1: And I told a friend of mine that. He goes, that sounds like a good Marine. Yeah. I go, that's funny. My dad was a Marine, but he never talked about it. So he learned to be a controller through the Marines, and then he did that for 30 years, and so 20 years at LAX. So I was born in Oklahoma, actually, so because he was teaching, and he'd have to move up and all around. Yeah. But those guys were awesome. All his buddies, reunions forever, just good guys, and some scary stories. I'll be honest with you. I didn't want to really fly that much, and these guys were like the rock stars of air traffic controllers. But, yeah, so that's what he did.
3: When did you start playing? Like, were you like 4 years old, 5 years old, and were you just obsessed with it? Can you recall this?
1: Okay, so I was obsessed with it, but I only played one season. I started playing when I was six, T-ball, Shadow Ranch, seven. Then I went to Pony Baseball, West Hills Pony Baseball, and I remember like getting tagged out because I didn't even know the rules, you know, and great memories. And I was about 14, and I'm like, you know what? I think I could teach you the game and still be better than you. Like, I remember thinking this, because, you know, like, when you get older, you know, Doug, when you play golf, right?
0: Sure.
1: You know what I mean? So it's like, if you're trying to teach me,
0: right,
1: your game struggles. But if you're a great golfer, you could teach me and still beat me. You understand what I'm saying?
2: Yeah.
1: So it's like I had that feeling. And then when I was about 18, received an award, went on to Dodger Stadium. And I remember walking on the field and I'm like, I think I can play I think I can play here. And those were my three feelings. And then when I threw my first batter in the big leagues was Keith Lockhart, and I threw a BP fastball, and he hit it out.
2: Literally, like, your first...
1: It was my first batter in the big leagues, okay?
2: Was a home run.
1: Yes, but it was a 3-2. So I threw a strike, and then we work it to 3-2. And at 20 years old, I'm like, I'm going to throw this guy a BP fastball. I'm going to pop him up. Well... Dude, he crushed it, and the great thing about him was that he was a rookie, and he said in the paper, I'll never forget, he goes, I'm just a little more experienced rookie, because he was 30 and I was 20, but that was the first batter I ever faced. What a foreshadowing, you know what I mean, Doug?
0: But to make it at age 20, you didn't spend much time in the minors.
1: No, I lucked out. It was a timing thing. Actually, Jamie Moyer was in the big leagues. He got hurt, and so I was the next guy. I didn't even go to I didn't even go to AAA until I came back down. But I was up and down for the next 4 years. But I got lucked out. I mean, timing's everything. I mean, I threw strikes, and I literally watched the game with my dad. He got it converted from a VHS to a DVD, and we're watching. I'm like, dang. That was a really good pitch. Like, I was impressed by watching myself. I hadn't watched it probably ever.
2: Yeah.
1: You know, and I'm like, man, I was actually all right. You know, like that's and I realized, you know, the catcher Mike McFarland was calling the game, and I'm like, that was a really good pitch selection. Yeah. But it was fun, you know, at 50 to be watching at 30 years ago, watch myself pitch.
3: When did it become clear that you were in the realm of being a guy who's getting awards at Dodger Stadium at 18 years old?

0: this clear like when you were 10 and 11, or did it start to hit with, you know, being in high school?
1: I would say it hit in high school. Okay. I mean, like literally when I said I didn't ski or I didn't do, you know, surf or anything, like I didn't really know the game either. Jason Kendall went to a high school. I can't think of the El Toro, I think. But I threw a one hitter against his team, and he was on a hitting streak, right? He got the one hit. The next day, the next game, I threw a no hitter against a team. I don't even know who it was. And my high school coach said, hey, in the paper, he said that, wow, he's so stoic. He didn't even really react when, you know, about the no hitter. And not only did I not know I had a no-hitter. I didn't even know what a no-hitter was. I never knew it was called that. I swear. This said 14, 15. Like, I didn't know, like, you called that a no-hitter. Like, I knew a home run. It would have been like a grand slam. Like, I didn't know if you had three runners on and you hit the ball over the fence, you know, it's called a grand slam. It's like, I didn't even know that, but I just was trying to pitch. Yeah. And so it was at that point that I basically started noticing that I was better than a lot of people.
0: Did you play in the position? I assume you were a position guy.
1: First, too? I was first base. Yeah.
0: So you could probably hit. I mean, I assume you could.
1: Oh my gosh! Of course I could. Course. Are you kidding me?
0: That's the thing. You guys who are pitchers, and then we see you get up against a major league pitcher, you just look so awful.
1: You get dominated, right? I mean,
0: but
1: so
0: then you guys were always either shortstops, first basemen, or center fielders, and then you would pitch on your rotation.
1: Now, for me, I was like basically I'd hit the ball against the fence, and it was at least a single, right? So what I'm saying, like I had no speed, so I went to first base, and I hit about 11 home runs my senior year, and I didn't hit any in the first six, and so it was funny because I go to the American League and I don't hit at all, right? And so then we have interleague play was the first year in 1995 maybe, or 96, and it was against the Mets. It was like a reunion of that World Series at 86.
0: Oh, yeah, sure. Reunion.
1: So I get a hit, and it was all exciting, and then I don't get a hit until I go to the National League. And then in 98, I hit a little bit, and then Pittsburgh, I hit a little bit. Then I come to St. Louis, where everyone's expected to hit, and I can't hit the ball. I go 0 for 46.
2: Oh,
1: it was something unbelievable.
2: You know what your career batting average was?
1: I do.
2: Yeah.
1: 270? 173. 170. Hey, I'll take
3: it. For a pitcher, that's not bad.
1: Hey, I'm happy with that.
2: You did have a home run, though. You had a home
1: run, and I had one in the playoffs.
2: Yeah.
1: Yeah, it doesn't show up on the regular season stats,
0: right,
1: but I got one.
0: Look at it.
1: Yeah. You got to look deep. You got to look deep.
2: And
1: do you know, Doug, I'm going to give you a question right here. You ready?
2: Who you hit it off of?
1: No. Who was the first pitcher for the Arizona Diamondbacks that stole a base in Wrigley Field on a 3-1 count?
2: Well, Randy Johnson.
4: Very specific. Kurt Schilling.
2: Kurt Schilling.
1: You know, no, neither of those guys. Yes.
0: Oh, my goodness, Doug. How'd you get there?
1: And I think they thought it was a delay steal, but I was straight stealing. Okay. That's how slow I am. But
0: they had to be shocked on that battery.
1: He was. I think it was Scott Service.
0: Yeah.
1: Yeah.
0: He's like, what is this?
1: Yeah, what is this guy doing? And I got to second base, and I'm like,
0: you can't see me.
1: You know? And then I did this little thing, and I did all this stuff because I didn't do anything.
0: Jeff Supine's in studio with us here on TMA in the Stiefel Studios. Tim McKernan, Doug Vaughn, Martin Kilcoyne with you on the program. Martin, I could tell you were about to ask a question. These are the things you're going to have to learn for the after the morning after day two.
1: Second day after
0: second
1: the
0: day
1: morning
0: after.
1: After.
0: It's the body telepathy tells that you get from working.
4: I can't even remember. I think I was probably about to say something sarcastic.
1: And I was, and I like, kept going. I'm sorry.
4: No, I know. Every once in a while, I do believe it or not, I do have a filter when I'm like say something like kind of rude or insulting here, and every once in a while, I was like, no, maybe don't. Let it go.
0: Yeah, Doug chose not to. He just gave with the 7 ERA in Milwaukee.
4: Yeah, right out of the gate. What the hell? The guy flies all the way middle seat to come to the studio in person, and the first thing Doug says is, "Boy, your ERA that one year was 7.38." Remember that time you gave up that grand slam? I was trying to remember in both of the NLCS. So our audience, let's say they're 30 to 60, they remember these playoff games. You pitched Game 7 at home, 2004 NLCS, 2007 NLCS in New York. You obviously pitched games 1 and 4, right, to be aligned with 7, 1, 4, 7. If you don't remember, then I'm not going to remember. But I'm just trying to remember.
1: I wasn't.
4: Obviously, Tony trusted you enough, and it's probably because how the
1: I never threw a one. Okay, I might have thrown a four. You know what I mean?
0: Like, you weren't the series openers.
1: No,
0: you're saying.
1: I'm not.
4: Well, I'm trying to remember because that's often how it would line up. How did you end up being the game? Because Tony had to have trusted you enough to know if it goes seven, you're the guy.
0: Carpenter started six in New York, and I think Mora started six in St. Louis against Houston, I think.
4: They were hoping, oh, please, God, close it out. Otherwise, Soup's going to be
1: I know, like,
4: seven.
1: Oh, gosh. Well,
4: no, like 11. They got
1: so in 04, I did throw game five against the Dodgers, right? And so that was at home.
0: You guys closed that thing out in four. In
4: after Jose Lima.
1: Game four. Yeah.
4: Okay. Out there, in LA.
1: Moe threw against Lima.
0: Yeah, and Lima went off.
1: It went just the best game ever, the loudest I've ever heard Dodger Stadium.
0: Yeah.
1: And that was my first clinching, clinching game or whatever. And I've asked Tony that many times, you had all these pitchers and you were looking at me and he was, I was waiting for some Tony humor, but he goes, Soup, I to be honest with you, I knew you could handle it. And it was a weird comment because it was, those are hard games, right? Because it's like, you know, it's all or nothing, right? Yeah. And so you have to emotionally be able to regulate it. I mean, I'm sure he would have wanted, you know, Carp or, you know, whatever to throw, but obviously you've got to win these certain games. And I tell you what, it was amazing. And those were nerves, like a game seven World Series. Those nerves, they're so elevated. It's a weird thing. Because you know what's on, you know what's riding on it, and you're trying not to think about it.
2: Does it go away after the game starts, or is it there at all nine innings?
1: Okay, so usually it goes away once you get on the field and once you start playing catch, and then once that was a realization that really came to me when I used to sit and watch World Series every year. Crack open a beer and I'm watching it, and I'd hear the announcers, like guys like you, you know, and Vin, when you guys used
4: you
1: to,
4: and Vin.
0: Vin Scully,
1: when you guys forever. Used to do the game together, and you would talk about it, I'm like, man, it seems so magical. And then when I played in my first playoff game, I was like, oh my gosh, or my first World Series, I'm like, this feels like every other game. Like the game is the same. Mm-hmm. It's the same game. So that was the realization that from that point on, I was like, every game is the biggest game of the year. I'm getting ready for every game. Like, doesn't matter if it's spring training, opening day, or the end of the season. And so but there's certain games that the nerves and the energy are higher, and those playoff games are. And then it typically would go away and you would settle in like a normal game. Mm-hmm. But I mean, it's still intense. I mean, like that one inning, in the sixth inning in 06, in Shea Stadium, dude. I mean, that was so intense. And I don't remember, I just remember noise. I don't remember anything else. I remember Yachty coming out and we're having a conversation, and I was just like, literally, what pitch am I going to throw? Where am I going to throw it? What pitch? How did I say? You know, and we kept going. We were working together, and I'm just like, I don't know how I'm getting out of this, but I'm going pitch by pitch, and that's it.
0: So I think one of the things you said a little bit ago about your no-hitters or your no-hitter in high school, and that you didn't even realize it, speaks to one of the reasons why you were so great in the game sevens, even though it was because you just had that mentality of being cool. I remember, I think it was Edmonds, if I'm not mistaken, he was on with us, and when he would talk about you, might have been Eckstein, just like, he was just so cool. And so to get the ball in game sevens, when you're sitting there going, man, I'm going against Roger Clemens, or I'm pitching at Shea Stadium. These people haven't been to a World Series in, you know, 20 years. They're dying for this. And you just go, okay, that's fine. I'm great.
1: Right.
0: Now, that's how it comes off. I don't know what it was like internally.
1: Yeah, no, internally it was a process, but I mean, I felt it. I mean, it wasn't like, but I was almost like we were playing poker. And nice. I couldn't let you know what I was thinking, you know? So if I was doing awesome, you know, or if I, like, let's say a medium speed right hitter, a guy who's throwing, and let's say Martin's hitting, right?
0: Dangerous outfield.
1: Yes, and he's got a good bat, and so I throw an 88 mile an hour fastball inside and strike him out, and I'm like, yeah. I got you! You know, okay, now he's like, okay, oh, you're on my radar now.
0: Yeah.
1: You know, so Martin comes up, he's like, I'm looking for that 88 inside, and then he gets to it. So I never wanted to kick a sleeping dog, right? Yeah. So that was always I wanted Jackson to have a comfortable 0-for-4 off me. You know what I mean? Like, he's hitting rockets, you know, and he's feeling good about his flow and all this stuff, you know. And but that was how I did it, and that was how I was. So That's funny that Jimmy said that because, I mean, I just try to be there but not there. I'm going to work my butt off, and I'm going to be there for every game and support everybody, but just be ready because you never know.
4: That game seven at Shea could be a whole documentary, just that game, because Roland and La Russa are feuding, not getting along, whatever you want to say, and then Roland's about to be the hero with the home run. Yeah. And the only reason Andy Chavez makes the game, you know, the home run robbing catch is because Cliff Floyd rolled his ankle. Cliff Floyd wouldn't have caught that ball. Right. So Roland would have been the home run hero after all the drama and everything that happened. Instead, he gets denied. And then Molina, who wasn't a great hitter, comes up with the home run. Remember, a lot of Molina early years were that, hey, this guy's just never going
1: to
4: hit. He's not
1: going to. Way to cover up on that one. I like that.
2: I got that was
1: good. That was good.
4: I'm just saying.
1: When he was younger.
4: I would never say that. But in case Yachty's streaming us today in Austin or wherever. But just in that game, all those different things. And then you got to get a closer that's a rookie, Wainwright.
1: Oh, yeah.
4: And he said, I remember on the field, that he said, the only thing I thought coming into this inning, he said, the only thing I said to myself was, don't get to Beltran. That's what he didn't want to face him because he's so dangerous.
1: That's what who was thinking?
4: Wainwright.
1: No way. I don't believe
4: that. He said that to me on the field. Swear to you.
1: On the field that day?
4: After that, I said, what were you? He said, the only thing I thought coming out here was, man, I do not want to see Beltran. Like, don't get to that point.
1: Yeah, I think he was saying, I hope he doesn't hit against me. That's what he said. Don't get to him. You're like, you don't even know. I mean, can you imagine how old was he at the time?
2: Boy, he was so young.
1: He was young.
4: Probably 24.
1: Yeah, 24, 25. I mean, I guess he was more mature. But, I mean, if I was in that situation and I want to be a starter.
4: Who's Beltran?
1: Yeah.
4: Don't even know.
1: That guy. I don't even know that guy, dude.
4: But that game was just.
1: It was
4: epic.
1: You know what was crazy? You ready for this? Chairman, are you ready for this?
3: I've been ready.
1: Okay. So, I never wanted to change anything. Okay, so if I was done with my inning or my game, I would ice and I would put my uniform on, do my arm weights, and I'd watch the game. And so because we were winning and all this stuff, like I would hang out in the dugout, but not in the dugout, like beyond, like in the hallway, And so it's Shea Stadium, and I could hear the, it's almost like you're under the bleachers. Yeah. Boom,
4: that
1: boom.
4: Building shook.
1: Oh, my gosh. Yeah. And then all of a sudden, and I'm peeking, and I'm looking down, and I could see Carp, down the way, and I'm with 30 cops, okay? And I'm just like, I feel like it's like a, get ready to riot. And then I look, and I hear, and I look, and then I see our dugout. I see Carp jump up, and then I'm just trying to figure out what's going on. And then all the cops run up there, and I'm like, I guess we're going. I run out there, and it's like, we were so excited, and it was you could hear a pin drop, and you hear nothing from any Mets fans, not even like a nothing.
5: Silence.
1: It was totally silence, but I mean, it was crazy.
3: How often did you ever have to shake off Yachty, or did you just have total trust in the game that he was calling?
1: So, when you have a good relationship, it's really not like it's a stare, and it's like you're shaking, but you're not, and it's kind of like you're working together. So it wasn't like, I had blind. I mean, I would have blind faith in him. You know what I mean? Mike Matheny, I would have the same thing. There's a lot of guys like that. But Cody McKay was another one like that. And you.
4: Sorry.
1: It's not.
4: Filter didn't work on that one. Slipped through the filter. That's a callback for people who remember the soup streak of conversations.
1: Yeah. That stream of consciousness. So like with Yachty, you could stare. And when he would call the next pitch, like exactly what you wanted to throw, and you knew you were on the same page, it was awesome. But I tell you what, there's a photo, a great photo in 06 that basically is Yachty and I talking. And that's the conversation we had before I threw this curveball to Valentin to strike him out because he wanted to go to it. And a few innings before, I threw like a 45-foot curveball or whatever, a 50-foot curveball that bounced off the dirt and hit Valentin in the chin. And it was like bases loaded or second and third. I can't remember. And he goes, let's throw the curveball. I'm like, no, I'm not throwing the curveball. Mm-hmm. No, let's, hey, come on, let's throw the curveball. This is the pitch. I go, And this is me as a starter. Like, I'm like, hey, you know what? All right, listen. I don't want to throw the curveball. Go back to the home plate. And I go, if you get down there and you still want the curveball, call it. If I shake, I'm throwing something else. But if I just say yes, then I'm throwing the curveball. Now, if there was a clock on us, I would have thrown a ball and the game would have ended. It felt like it was taking so long, but it was probably faster than that. But those are the process that you would go through to figure out game calling, you know. And he threw the curveball down, and I just started my windup, and it was one of my better curveballs. And I go, you were right.
0: So what happened? So he struck him out.
1: It was like a down and in curveball.
0: What do we
1: got here?
0: That's
1: the picture right there. Look at that, dude. You're on fire today.
0: Look at papers. So that's a great picture.
4: Soup
0: that's
4: talking to Yachty with the glove over the mouth because everybody's going to read lips.
1: Yeah. Okay. Or I had bad breath either way. Sometimes.
3: You speak any Spanish to communicate with all the Spanish-speaking players?
1: No hablo español, pero lo entiendo todo.
3: Yeah.
1: So what I know that mean? Well, I don't know. I don't know if anyone speaks.
0: No, Spanish. Chairman Kurt does.
3: I've been Spanish Kurt teacher for 13 years.
1: Okay, so what I used to do is I learned that expression. But you know what I used to do when I was a pitching coach? I would say I went to the translator and I said, "These are the five things that I want to say: quédate atrás, separa las manos," and have these things like stay back. You know, attack Arizona, and I would give them these three
4: attack
1: things.
4: Attack Arizona? Hold on, that doesn't sound... There. You're not fluent. Attack Arizona.
1: That's how you say it, though.
3: Really? That needs to be the name of the podcast.
1: Yeah,
0: attack Arizona. Yeah, there you go.
1: Yes!
4: Hey, super.
1: Hey, will you come out to California and
3: I was going to off-air offer my services as a producer. I've got a little experience in that.
0: There you go.
1: Oh, my gosh.
0: It's all coming together. Attack Arizona.
4: The show is called Attack Arizona. That sounds like a fake LaRusso. Hey, Tony, attack Arizona tonight.
1: Attack Arizona. But I did do that because, I mean, like, literally a lot of those guys did not speak English, and so I was their pitching coach. This is when I coached rookie ball. And so I was just trying to, like, you know, meet them where they were at and, like, just try to give them some stuff. And then they appreciated it. And there's some, you know, I don't think any of them made it out of rookie ball, but, I mean, they liked me, you know.
4: That.
0: There was also a strategy, I believe, by some of the Spanish native-speaking players to act like they never learned English, one of which was your shortstop in 2004. Edgar Renteria could absolutely speak English, but he acted like no habla inglés, and we never bothered him.
1: Yeah.
0: And then one time I was talking about betting on something and losing, and he goes, hey, you know why you lost? And I go, Edgar Renteria? He goes, because you bet. And I go, this guy not only can speak English, he dispenses wisdom, from over there.
1: I used to hear, he used to say all the time when he would, you know, they'd play, you know, cards on the plane, give me my money, give me my money, when he would beat you, you know. So, did you ever play cards?
5: Not too much. No.
0: I played in the World Series of Poker, Soup, a few times.
1: What?
0: Yeah, main event. Main event.
1: Are you serious?
0: Did you play?
1: No, I'm not. You know, because
0: you're a stone cold killer. I would think
1: once
0: you'd be
1: you're in, you're in. That's what I couldn't do. Yeah. Like, you know what I mean? We used to play Boo-Ray back in the day, which was a fun game. You ever heard of that
0: no,
1: one?
0: No, actually, no.
1: There would be a.
0: This is on the plane.
1: On the plane, yeah. Mm-hmm. And so, I was doing that when I was younger, and they're like, "Oh, hey, you know, like, let's go. We got to play." I'm like, "It's a 5-hour flight. I'm pitching tomorrow, dude. I gotta sleep." No, you come on. And I said, "That's it. I'm done." So I don't really play, but. That's impressive.
0: Yeah, a little mental game.
1: Yeah.
0: That's why when I'm hearing you talking about, like, I threw a no-hitter, I didn't even know it, and you're going against Clemens, and you're pitching Game 7 at Shea, you got to, like, have the heart rate chill.
1: I had a squeeze bunt off of Roger Clemens. That was pretty awesome.
0: In that
1: awesome.
0: Game 7, right?
1: I mean, like, and I actually got to a split finger one time. And I was so proud of myself. I'm like, yeah. I mean, Roger Clemens threw me a split finger down and in, you know, and I fouled it off. And that was in Houston. But I faced him five times that year. Uh-huh. You know what I mean? Like, he wasn't worried about me, but I was giving him tough at bats.
0: He had the book on you.
1: Yeah.
4: And he was and when you came up in Boston, he was there, right?
1: I used to talk to him.
4: He was a total pro. I remember interviewing him. He was always easy to deal with, from my perspective, at least.
1: No, he was great.
4: Real pro.
5: Might be the greatest pitcher of all time, based on his numbers.
1: Yeah, I mean, you know, and it was funny because he changed his mechanics a little bit. Dave Snow is a friend of mine, his dad, right? So I went to high school with Casey, and then Dave Snow was a famous college coach, and he, Long Beach State and LMU, but he used to say, I think it was the USA team, but Roger used to have really long, you know, back.
0: Oh, yeah, know, yeah. I can picture the baseball cards.
1: Yeah, then he shortened it up. I mean, he reinvented himself several times. Mm-hmm. And but it was fun to watch, and I learned a lot. So I was lucky, you know, he was there for a minute when I came up.
0: That's an awesome thing. Yeah. Can we do one more segment, or is Chomps waiting for you?
4: What are
0: we?
4: Chomps has left.
0: Chomps has left the building?
1: Yeah.
0: All right. Can we do one more segment?
1: Yeah,
0: okay. All right, sweet. Jeff Suppan in studio here in the Stiefel studio.
4: Push back our anti-guns lunch just a little bit.
0: Yeah. Okay. I'm just going to show up. That's what's going to happen there. Jeff Suppan in studio. We'll also have the Design Air Heating and Cooling email today coming up on the Polos Plus dossier. Tim McKernan, Doug Vaughn, Martin Kilcoin, little Jackie Papers is on the ones and twos. And apparently Jeff Suppan's new producer, Chairman Kurt, for Attack of La Zona, a soon-to-be-released podcast. And it looks like Chairman Kurt is designing the logo for your podcast already. This guy moves quick. It's all happening here. Attack of La Zona with Jeff Suppan and Chairman Kurt. Suppan's impressed. Chairman Kurt are doing a deal. Looks like it's all happening.
4: Gone.
0: Yeah, Kurt is gone. It's TMA 101 ESPN.
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0: TMA 101 ESPN, Tim McCurdy, Doug Vaughn, Martin Kilcom with Jeff Supine, and I were walking down the hallway, and then we ran into our market president, John Kiowski, and they started talking it over, and he will be making his way back to the studio momentarily. We've had an hour with Jeff Supine, and boy, I've enjoyed the hell out of the conversation. We're going to pick it up here in a matter of moments on the presentation.
4: Some active show today, busy show.
0: Yeah, man. Matthew Tkachuk to start.
4: For about 20, 30 minutes, just bringing heat.
0: Yeah, he was. Tom Stillman at 8:30 and Jeff Supine for the entirety of the Mark Hanna Evergreen Wealth Strategies 9 o'clock hour. And we're going to carry it over here into the 10 o'clock hour as well. How about that? How about that, Doug? What's it like to be on a real show?
5: Well, I don't know. It's uncomfortable, really. It's unusual. It's uncomfortable. I don't know how to act.
4: NHL draft tonight. We got covered. Just keep it locked on 101 ESPN. Move. Because there should be, I think they're going to make some kind of move here today. And you've got all those picks. There was a lot reported. We talked about it earlier that Jason Robertson of the Dallas Stars, apparently they're letting him talk to teams. And the Blues were interested, and then Robertson didn't want to come here. So he'll become public enemy number one, Tim, because he didn't want to come here, reportedly. Didn't want to go to Seattle either. But the Blues apparently doing some shopping right now with those picks. So exciting time. Around town. Then the Cards, Marlins, Soup is there. Chris Carpenter, somebody else from that 06 is down there, too.
0: Johnny Lode.
4: No, I don't think.
5: They're not going to get rained out again tonight, are they?
0: Oh, that's who's back.
4: Back in the studio. What, do you go by the Courtney this, show this and Casey?
16: I just got a tour of the whole thing. And
4: look at this guy.
16: I'm going to move next door to you guys.
4: Right. Oh, he's got his own podcast studio. Attack of Lazona is right over there. Right over there.
17: Abra Espanol.
18: Pero lo entiendo todo.
0: Jeff Supine, you want to go into the text inbox in the Michelob Ultra YouTube chat and see what they're asking? I'll go in there. You got questions for Jeff Supine? He'll give answers. Jeff Supine in the studio here.
16: Has the unknown DJ checked in today?
0: That's right.
4: Somebody earlier said, you have the best East Side DJ voice. And I don't know what that means, because that would be East St. Louis, I guess. But you do have a DJ voice.
16: Oh, me? I do?
4: Yeah, you have a great DJ. That gravel. You were trying to be Wolfman Jack back in the day. And then you told Dana you were smoking cigarettes and drinking Jack Daniels, and she said, don't try and be funny.
16: I was told not to be funny anymore. So, she said, don't be yourself. Just be normal. Is it?
4: Don't be yourself.
0: Oh, I like that. That's good counsel.
4: Don't be funny. Said,
16: yes, darling. I will not. No. I don't know. When I use humor, my brother, he has the same type of humor. That's who I learned it from. And so she's like, you're trying to be like your brother. You know, and I'm like, you know, because there's like five of us, right? So my sister, then there's four boys.
4: Oh, wow.
16: So, yeah. Yeah, they all, you know, and I told you, I think I shared this with you on one of the 13 days. They all came in when we won against the Astros into the locker room. And it was like, I looked on their faces and I said, I should have let my family in more often. I was trying to respect my teammates, you know, like I didn't bring my family. It was like I had a whole crew, but I saw my brothers and they're all older than me. They were just like kids. They just couldn't believe it. I'm like, that gave me so much joy because I got to share it with my family. But it was a lot of stress. You know what I mean? But they had a blast. And then after that, I was like, all right, come on in.
0: You just won game 7 of the NLCS against Roger Clemens, of course. One of the things that I think stands out, locally, I don't know if you're aware of this, but the 2004 Cardinals are held in the highest regard in St. Louis. Now, if you are older, I think some would say, Doug, is it the 67 team? Is that the one or 68?
5: 68.
0: 68 Cardinals. Yeah. But in the history of the organization, at least when you start going to the 1960s anyway, I realize there were some great teams before that. It's the 68 Cardinals. I grew up, the 85 Cardinals were a damn good team. They lost in the World Series with an asterisk. And then you guys in 2004. And you look back on that roster, and it's just chock full of Hall of Famers. Were you aware of it while you were playing that this is, I mean, you knew that you guys were good, of course, but that you were looking around, like you're talking about your family seeing that clubhouse. They were amongst, like, a field of dreams, in particular with, you know, that lineup. When we look at the lineup from the 2004 Cardinals, it's where was there a soft spot for a pitcher? You know what I mean?
16: Yeah, there wasn't. And right. So, like, you know, I had come from, you know, basically losing a 90 games, sure, you know, a lot on a lot of teams I was on. And when I came, it was a total 180, and it was like a total, like, you're just totally addicted to it, right? And you're just like, how are we going to win today? And then we got better, you know, and I was, it was the easiest assignment pitching I ever had. Yeah. I mean, because you had so many Golden Gloves behind you. You had such a great offense that were scoring runs. And then you had a bullpen that was lights out, you mm-hmm. know, and it's funny because that was the first year I went on the Cardinals cruise. Have you ever been on the Cardinals cruise?
17: I have not.
19: No.
16: You've been missing out. Let me tell you something.
17: Well, I've never been invited, so that's part of it.
16: Well, if you get an opportunity, okay. I can't believe nobody in here has done that, but I go on the cruise and I meet Ray Washburn and his wife, yeah. Super nice people. And so we're talking. And then in spring training the next year, I'm, you know, I would always sit at the end of the bench, and then Gibby and Lou would be sitting down there. And so, you know, Gibby's a super intimidating guy. I mean, like, yeah. I thought he was 50. He was 78 at the time, you know. And so, you know, I'd always talk to Lou, and Lou was a little more like talky, you know, would engage in conversation. But I was like talking through Lou to talk to Gibby. And so after a year, I went on this you know, Cardinals cruise, and I'm like, oh, I have something to talk to Gibby about. Mm. And I go, hey, Gibby, I go, you know Ray Washburn? And without missing a beat, he's like, what? He used to get all the runs. And it's funny because it's a starting pitcher thing, right? So it's not always how you pitch. It's on what day you pitch.
0: Yeah.
16: You know, because if you get run support, it's much easier to pitch. And so, you know, Gibby went into, like, you know, I had 9 starts in 68 or whatever year it was. And he goes, and I lost, you know, they didn't score a run. And then I had these other games where I had to hit a home run, you know, to win the yeah. game. But it was like there's just these great generations. And then when, like, I guess getting back to your actual question or statement, you know, did we feel it? Like, I felt it much when you're living the 04 experience, you know, and you look back, you're like, then you feel it. Mm-hmm. Like, you realize how good that team was, yeah. You know what I mean? And the funny thing is the 06 team, it was kind of like same quiet confidence. I kid you not, right? Now, everyone got hurt.
0: Right, right.
16: You know, not everyone, but a lot of people. And we didn't have the great run, like it was an unconscious winning, you know, but that beginning of the season, we were...
0: You guys were on
16: 15 games by... I'm like, here we go again, you know? And then we, you know, backed in.
0: Yeah. But then went on the heater.
16: Yeah.
0: And probably caught people off guard in the playoffs.
16: Oh, my gosh.
0: Started up against the Padres and took them down. A Mets team that had super high expectations. And then if you remember, maybe you weren't even aware of it, somebody with USA Today, Martin, I think, said Cardinals, Tigers predictions.
17: I thought it was Bob Nightingale who said it.
0: The Tigers will win this series in 3.
16: Oh, wow.
0: Yeah. Obviously didn't make its way to you. But, yeah, wow. There was the expectation that the Cardinals had no chance against the Tigers. Yeah.
16: Well, I thought, you know, that for a second. You know, you know, it was like, yeah, oh, the American, you know, but look, any, like, there's this is a great expression. I use it all the time. There's two types of players, baseball players in this world, those who are humble and those who are about to be. So when we went into the 04, you know, like, we were, like, unconscious. We weren't cocky, like, we're going to win it all. But it was like, we didn't think that was going to happen to us, you know, with the Red Sox, you know. And then, you know, so now you have this humility as a team. And then, like, we were just we were on attack. It was kind of like we were attacking Lazona. You know what I
5: mean? Oh, God, there it is again.
16: Tonight at 7 p.m., attack Lazona. But, no, it was... but it, you know, like we had nothing to lose.
0: Yeah.
16: You know what I mean?
0: Yeah.
16: Like, and we went out and it was great.
5: I imagine when you take the field with Pujols, Rowland, and Edmonds in the lineup, all like Gold Glove caliber defenders and big time hitters, you probably think you can beat anybody. That
16: I mean, you really do. And then you sprinkle in like in any different year, you have like another Hall of Famer. You have another Hall of Famer. You know, and it's like you got Grudzelanek at second. And then you have Belliard that one stretch where he was like unbelievable. Six. Yeah. And then, then you got Eck at short. I mean, who's just as consistent as they come. And it's kind of like, honestly, like it was so much easier to pitch when you knew that those guys behind you were paying attention to what pitches were called. They were shading the and they had the instincts. All they had to do was hit the spot.
0: Yep.
16: Like, no big deal. Like, I remember when Dunk told me one time, he goes, Todd Helton, you got to throw him fastballs in. I said, what? I go, we're not throwing. He goes, you got to trust me. You know, and so, but I said, I sold out. And I said, okay, I'm going to throw it. And I trusted it. You know, they called it, Yachty called it. And then, he swung and missed or he popped it up, but the defense was there behind it, and just in case.
0: Yeah.
16: So it's like there's this trust level that just keeps building. And that's fun. That's when the game is fun.
0: Yeah.
16: You know what I mean? When it's just, figuring it out and doing all that stuff. Oh, you got notes.
19: Well,
16: I'm
19: doing a quick audit of the. Somebody said, do you still wear a lot of Hawaiian shirts? Was that kind of your Tommy Bahama? Was
16: okay, so, I mean, full disclosure, I used to have one for every start, like back in the day. And I had beautiful Ren Spooner Aloha shirts. And then all of a sudden, like each year, I'd see like three or four missing. You know, and I was like, where are these going?
19: Uh-oh.
16: You know, and I think my wife was taking them out.
19: Oh, getting rid of them?
16: Yes. So I still have them. I don't really wear them that much.
19: Somebody else wanted you to take your shirt off right now. We don't encourage you. There's a lot of weirdos here. Soup should rewatch the 2006 World Series DVD. He's great in that. Were you mic'd up at times?
16: I don't think so.
19: Have you watched that DVD of the 2006? Like they put out a...
16: I might have seen clips of it. I'll try it. Yeah. Who was that from? The unknown DJ?
19: Yeah, maybe. A lot of people ask about the brawl in Cincinnati that you crawled out. Do you remember that?
16: Oh, yeah.
19: Was that after you came back to the Cardinals?
16: Yeah, that was right after I came back.
19: Okay, in 2010 maybe?
16: I don't even know. I came up on Instagram or something last night, and it was the first time I ever saw the other angle. You know what I mean? And so it was like I was trying, honestly, Carp was so chirpy that day. I was trying to make sure he didn't get, hurt, so I was kind of with him and I wasn't really involved in anything. And all of a sudden I ended up on my back, so we got shoved by a group, and there was some punches or kicking or whatever, but then I ended up on my back and it's when you're in a, you guys know when you're in a brawl and everyone's wearing spikes, like you don't want to be on the ground. You know what I mean? So I flip over and I come right through, and my father was like, what are you doing crawling out? What are you afraid? I go, what are you talking about, man? I go, and then I ran back to Carp, and then not that I was the greatest, I wasn't the enforcer or anything, but I mean, that's what happened in that one.
0: Was that when the Brandon Phillips Reds?
16: Yes.
19: Was that the LaRue?
0: Yeah,
5: yes. Just about Johnny Cueto career.
0: Yeah. But he came up and he kind of knee tapped Yachty before it was at bat after calling the Cardinals a bunch of something or
16: crybabies, blah blah blah. Right. And
0: then Yachty had no interest in exchanging pleasantries.
5: Didn't LaRue get a bad concussion out of that?
16: Yeah, in his career. Great guy too, LaRue, and it was a shame. But you never know in those things. And I think I probably. Was in maybe 7 or 8 like that. Brawls like, and it's usually the two people that are engaged are the really ones that are fighting. Then you got to be careful of the sucker punches and this and that. But I never was in like the 70s and 80s, those type of brawls. Yeah. Oh my gosh. When you see those, you see guys coming in the dugout, and it's just, you got fights everywhere. But yeah.
19: Well, Juan Marichal took a bat. Didn't he take a bat?
5: John Roseboro in the head with it.
19: Yes.
5: Roseboro was a Dodger catcher, and Marichal just turned around and hit him right in the head with the bat.
16: Did he really? Yeah. I didn't see that one.
19: Oh, look it up. As a college student during the 04 run, the next few years to come, those are my favorite Cardinal memories. That's from the 636. Somebody wants to know what happened to the word of the day. Do you still drop that on Dana at the house? A word of the day.
0: Word of the day.
19: You used to give that to Rick Horton, I believe.
16: Oh, yeah. No, so I told you the story. I can't believe you don't remember. But
19: I do. I'm just sharing with the
16: Carpenter.
19: Audience.
16: Bob.
19: Bob Carpenter.
16: Yeah,
19: yep.
16: So I used to talk to him inside, and I said, "Hey, I got this expression. It's really cool, and it's on fire right now." I said, "Drop it like it's hot," right? And so I go try to work it into the thing, your show, and he did. Uh-huh. And then the next day, I go, "Hey, I had this old high school teacher, and he used to teach us these words, and his name was Mr. King, and he had a real deep voice, and he'd be like, you want to be a minimalist?" Like, he almost sounded like a macho man. Like, "This is a macho man, Randy Savage."
0: That's a great impression.
16: Mm-hmm. Every once in a while, I practiced that for years. That was like 30 years of practice. But he was a great English teacher, and I go, taciturn and cardigan were the first two words that he used to write up on the board. I never forgot it. So that's how it started. And I go, try to use taciturn. I don't know what it means. I'd have to look it up right now, but I used to know it one time. But and then it just kept going from there. Then it became Ricky's.
19: Started Bob Carpenter. Yeah.
16: And then it was like, if you guys were all scribes, right? Mm-hmm. You know, Jackson, that's like a reporter. Like
19: it's
16: a scribe.
19: Yeah.
16: You know,
19: right.
16: I mean, so like a biblical of a scribe, you know? And so like, I would ask you guys for help. And so like all the reporters in St. Louis would give me words. And it was great. Like Derek used to give me, like, denouement was a great word. Now, I always remember that one. And I sound smart, but I'm really not. Just ask my wife.
19: Just drop in a word of the day.
16: Yeah, just mix that in.
19: Somebody said, what player did you most want to drill? Like, was there a player that you thought, God, if I could just put one in their backside? Did you have anybody did you have a nemesis, offensive nemesis? Anybody you ever wanted to hit? You're probably not going to say if you did.
16: Yeah. Hey, there's a lot. I did this post. And I did the top five toughest hitters I had to face, you know, and it actually went pretty
19: engagement.
16: Well.
19: Engagement. Look at this.
16: I was really great. I got all these views on it. I'm like, look at this, you know, 95,000. So I did another one. It got like two people.
0: Really?
16: So I'm like, I'm done.
19: Should have quit while you were ahead.
16: I know. But it's funny because I said these five names, and somebody's like, well, what about Mike Piazza? He hit, you know, and they start rattling on. I'm like, yeah, I could have picked 100 people. Hit me. I mean, maybe even more. More than that hit me well, but Jose Vizcaino was 11 for 13 off me between 04 and 05. And I go, it was unbelievable. And I go, Derek Lee,
19: big, tall Cubs.
16: Yeah, Derek Lee, California guy. He raked, I mean, he got me all the time. So, was there if you showed me up, like, that would be a different. But if you're a good, you know, you were a good player, and I was, you know, who I was, and you got me. Like, I'm not like, oh, I'm drilling you now, you know. But I mean,
19: tip your cap, as a skipper would say.
16: Yeah, I mean, you know, you know. But if there was a thing like where you hit somebody else, then I'd take care of you. But I never really had, I wouldn't say a nemesis, you know. But I don't know.
19: Jeff Supon, most boring pitcher ever, but GD's great on the mic. See, they're enjoying
0: it. You were saying that? Now you're going to drill this guy.
19: Doug's Nashville Bachelor Party has texted in. You see all these weird names here?
16: Yeah, that's
19: weird.
16: Jared's
19: new pool boy, salty bald dad from Caseyville, the Forest Park tree mulch monster, maybe.
16: Those are some good names. Those are like softball teams. Yeah. I would say that no GDs, JCs, or F-bombs. That's my rule.
19: Okay,
16: so.
19: But they're saying, wow, you're great on the mic.
16: So I was boring on
19: you
16: what?
19: Admittedly were trying to be, you said you were a boring soundbite as a player.
16: Oh, is that what he said?
0: No, he's saying you were a boring pitcher, but you're
16: right.
0: Great on the show.
16: Not soundbites, dude. He was saying I was boring. I was a medium speed right-handed, is what he's saying.
0: That's correct.
16: Yeah,
0: but just like a meat and potatoes pitcher.
16: Yeah, I was, you know, exactly.
0: Sure,
16: that was who I was.
0: Yeah. But you know, when Game 7 rolled around, there's nobody we wanted to have the ball in.
16: Yeah, about that one. Yeah. But, I mean, I'm glad I can entertain him on the radio. That's good.
19: A lot of folks want to know, what's your favorite type of fry? That's sort of what this show gets into.
0: French fries on this
16: program. Oh, my gosh.
0: Oh, you have a passionate answer.
19: What about Soup's Grill? You had a restaurant.
16: Dude, to be honest with you, We tried so much. I never knew how many French fries are out there.
0: Clip that off.
16: Chairman.
0: Attack of La Zona.
20: What's your question?
19: This okay. is his Ed McMahon. He just keeps turning to the right. He just keeps turning to the right.
16: Think about this,
19: yeah.
16: okay?
19: Chairman, everyone's all just say, 40 yes.
16: different French fries I had to try out.
20: 40?
16: 40.
0: I didn't know there were 40.
16: Dude, it was Cisco. We would come in. We're taste testing.
0: Cisco. From the Fong Song.
16: No, not that food. Cisco, the food distributor.
0: Got it.
19: This is for Soup's Grill, yeah, yeah. which was in the Valley.
16: Yes, it was. And actually, you know what? John Mabry, he had the best line. I had him sign. He goes, if you're in the Valley and you're looking for a rally, try Soup Sports Grill. And he, wow. That was all him. Everybody else, I had to give them something. But these French fries,
19: I don't
16: know what they're called, and I can't really tell you what they call, but they had a little thing on the outside like that was crumbles. They were delicious, but there is something about French fries I can't give you, that like Chris Crutt or you know this or that. There's so
19: like
16: many
19: a waffle
16: out there.
19: Fry.
16: Yeah, those are great, but I mean, there's more than you think. You're only thinking three or four, aren't you?
19: Yeah, and
16: you're saying, thinking McDonald's. You're thinking the Chris Cut. You're thinking the beef steak. Yeah. There's so much more out there, Martin.
19: What kind of big wedge?
0: There's so much more. Yeah,
16: and the wedge.
20: What kind of sopping do you like?
16: Excuse me? Sopping?
19: Sauce.
20: Dipping.
16: Mustard. Okay. All right. Is that a St. Louis thing?
19: Yeah, okay. It's kind of a tip.
20: We'll cover that on episode one.
16: Okay,
20: yeah,
16: all right. Typically, I would like, I don't use anything, but I will use light ketchup, or I'll mix in the mayo. I'm one of those guys.
0: Really? Doug loves mayonnaise.
16: I do.
5: Had a peanut butter and mayonnaise sandwich.
16: Not yet.
0: Might do it today while in town.
19: Yeah. Mr. Banger says ketchup sucks.
0: Yeah.
19: And then this is what happened. So on the text line, some people listen to this station because they really like sports.
16: Yeah.
19: And then some people listen to this show because they don't care that much about sports. We're sports adjacent.
16: Yeah, yeah.
19: So somebody said, ask him about Albert. How was Albert? How was Albert was different? Because I'd heard this Pools guy was pretty good. And then he says, wow, French fries over Albert? Shaking my head. Yep. Why not? They wanted
16: you
19: to talk.
16: Is that a dig?
19: Yes, they're mad because we went fry instead of number five.
16: Yeah. Well, I mean, you're in a conversation and you're supposed to read all these chats and like you're supposed to figure it out. Isn't that somebody else's job?
20: It's a Jackson's crazy
19: system. Yeah, Jackson. It's really
16: your job. What are you doing over there, dude? I'm like, you
0: he's
16: got
0: growing
16: good
0: hair, man. That's all he's
16: you
0: doing.
16: You got good hair. Have you heard of the Eskin showerheads?
0: What's going on?
16: Unbelievable.
0: Really? What's going on?
16: I don't know. I saw it on Instagram. I'm like, I'm going to try it.
5: For regrowing hair?
16: Yes, because it takes all the bad stuff out of the water, you know, and I'm like, all right, I'll try it. And then they have this other stuff.
0: Sounds like you're an investor in Eskin. You just weaved in a spot. That's what it sounds like to me.
20: Attack of Lazona, presented to you by Eskin.
19: We had Edmonds on Fox, too, and I'm like, Jimmy, it's October. We got the playoffs. He's like, yeah, I got this new football helmet I'm selling. I'm like, and the whole show is about football helmets.
16: Oh, my gosh. All right, let's talk about Albert, okay?
19: Okay, let's talk about Albert. Right, true French fries. Yeah. You played with a guy that may be one of the greatest ever.
16: I mean, honestly, watching it on a daily basis, I was like, and you're not looking for it. You're not looking for that guy. You know, but you're just watching and you're just like, this is unbelievable. He was available every day, best abilities, availability, and then he's hitting 320 and hitting, driving in 150, and he's a Golden Glove. And when Tony's like, hey, we got a Golden Glover at first base, I'm not a GM type of mind. I'm like, gosh, who is Golden Glove first baseman? Who won last year? He was talking about Albert before he won it, right? And so there was times I literally was like, Albert, can you just let me know? I mean, because I was not fast, like I told you, and so I throw a ball right side. I'm sprinting to first base every time because I got to get there. I need every out. And he would almost be playing second base. And then you remember that play when Carp had to dive? You know, I remember seeing that on video. Like those plays would happen, but he had so much range. And then he would never, like, if it was close, he would always take it himself, you know. But he raked and he came ready to play every day. And he had that plantar fasciitis, which is a real thing, it's tough.
19: Was he intimidating as a teammate? I said that about Carpenter, but because Albert was so locked in at his craft, intense.
16: No, he wasn't intimidating, but one time, actually, it was after 04. And
19: he didn't shake your hand, and you said, never do that to me again.
16: I said, listen, Attack of the Zona. So it was funny. So this is it was 05, and you know Doug, you probably have nice china at your house, right?
2: That we never use.
16: So they have like Franklin Mint will have these plates and everything, uh-huh. And so I bought one, you know, and it was Larry Walker's on there, and everybody's like signing it, no problem, right? And so I asked Mark Walshy in the club. I said, "Go, hey, can you get the guys to sign this for me?" And I could like my locker is in the right corner. Where I used to go into the thing to get on the cell phone. There's like a little closet, and then Albert was down in the middle of the locker room, and so I hear him like, "What? He hasn't even won a game that yet. He hasn't won a game yet this year." I'm like, "Are you serious?" I go, "Get a hit, get
0: a hit, a few thousand of them."
16: And then I used to love it, like so, you know, like I used to love softball cheers, you know, and so. I don't know. I had a lot of fun. I had a lot of time on the bench. You know what I mean, Jackson? You know what I mean? 130 games. 130. And so I'd be like, H-O-H-O-M-H-O-M-U-R-U-N, home run.
2: Nice, nice.
16: Albert. Nice. And so like, and guys were like, what are you doing, you know? And so then, you know, we had a good starting rotation. We had a lot of fun. We were joking around a lot. And so I'd walk by certain, you know, coaches or guys, and I'm like, "Come on, Albert, do something." And this one, it's like, you know, like, but you knew like the people who would be bothered by that, and you're just joking around. You know what I mean? So.
2: Do something.
19: Well, you'll like it because this year at Cardinal games, Busch Stadium in the right field bleachers, they have this tarps off. These young guys take their shirts off.
16: I saw that.
19: But they do chants, and they do kind of an honor roll, and they'll go, "Golly, Marmol," like the manager. Yeah. Jordan Walker, like the right field. So maybe you could go lead some cheers tonight. You could lead this home run cheer.
16: You think I should do that?
19: Go up there and lead the cheer. Tarps off.
20: They would love it.
19: You have Chomps take you by the tarps off.
20: Chomps will do it.
19: And then you get the cheers going. They will go. I'm serious. They would love this. Or maybe
16: I gotta
19: McGreevy
16: really
19: chant.
16: About that. I got it. Chairman, what do you think about that?
20: I think it's a great move for a Tackle Arizona, boys.
21: I think it's got to happen.
20: You write a Tackle Arizona on your chest.
19: Tackle Arizona. We have people calling in this show with chants that they prepared, and they need a little work, so maybe you can kind of help them.
16: Well, I have to say, like, if you listen to college softball, do you watch college softball at all?
19: It has higher
16: ratings than the other than the baseball.
19: Oklahoma's always crushing it.
16: It's unbelievable, right? So these cheers, they have a cheer for everything, and somebody didn't tie their shoelaces, and they'd be like, "Check your laces, check your laces." And then they have one, like a new pitcher comes in, like, you know, "Is she high? Is she low? Is she fast? Is she slow?" And they're doing these cheers, and they should really talk to some of the softball people, maybe
19: get some ideas.
16: You know what I mean? But I don't know if I could take my shirt off.
20: This whole thing takes off.
16: I'm gonna have to hit the weight room.
19: Will you see McGreevy? Will you go in the clubhouse? He's pitching, so I don't know if he's allowed to talk.
16: Are
19: you going into the clubhouse today?
16: I don't know. I mean, if they invite
19: she's
16: me,
19: there.
16: I don't know. I don't invite myself anywhere.
19: Well, Chomp,
16: you know
19: probably.
16: What I mean? Like, you guys invited me here. I wouldn't have just showed up. Hey, guys.
20: Well, Martin invited himself to lunch with you at Annie Gunn's.
19: Yeah. That's true. I've already called and booked the table.
16: Yeah.
19: I got six people coming.
16: No, like, starting pitchers, like, rule of thumb is, like, if Martin, your starting pitcher, and you talk to me, then I'm going to talk to you.
19: But if I don't say a word.
16: I'm not talking to you.
19: Yeah. Okay.
16: I just let you have your deal. Yeah. I mean, it's just unwritten rule. But then there's a lot of guys that don't understand that.
19: When you see McGreevy, and you don't tell him that we told you this, you say, "Hey, you know what, man? I've been watching. You're kind of like a poor man's Greg Maddux." He's been told that a few times now, and it's like a thing.
16: Yes. No way. Are you serious?
19: I am serious.
20: He brings it up to us. Friends are telling him, you're a poor
19: man's Maddux, which is not a bad thing to be.
16: No, are you kidding me? That's a scout terminology. I might have told him about that.
19: Okay.
16: I mean,
19: see?
16: I might, because they said that about me.
20: Oh, they called you a poor man's Maddux?
16: Yeah, but they call me a...
19: poor man's Tom Seaver? No,
16: they call me a poor man's Greg Maddux.
19: He's a poor man's Brad Penny.
16: They call me Roger Clemens who threw 82. You know what I mean? Like, I was one of those guys. But.
19: Spartan 4-4 has texted in. See, this is like air traffic control, by the way, what we do here.
16: Actually gave his phone number.
19: Well, they all come with...
20: they all come
19: their name is next.
1: next to
16: them. Can I call him right?
19: No, you want to call us?
16: No. They don't have my number.
19: Said, this has been one of the best hour and a half halves of the show's history.
20: Wow.
19: From Spartan 4-4.
16: People
19: listening don't like this show ever.
20: That is true.
16: I mean, Kat. Did he put on shows?
19: No.
16: Did he send that in, you mean? Well, did he text that in?
19: That hurts, man.
16: He didn't even say anything?
19: Well, no, it's not the cat. It's Spartan 4-4.
16: I know, but did the cat say anything? Because
19: has he chimed in is what you're asking me? Yeah. I don't know what you're asking me.
16: Yeah, that's what I'm asking.
19: We may not be able to go to lunch.
16: Did Simo text in?
19: Simo, Bowringer, those guys, whenever you would
16: Bo
19: call
16: is
19: him.
16: Bo is the best. I love
19: Bowringer.
16: Simon and Bo.
19: Bowringer will be at the. This sounds like a cop show. Bowringer will be at the ballpark.
16: He doesn't take his shirt off in right field, does he?
19: I don't.

0: Okay. That's all right. Bad. All right. You know, but see, that's the thing. He actually talks baseball. I like talking it like non-base. It's hard to talk baseball all the time, but I'm just checking. So like, you guys help me get more followers. And this is like the hardest thing. Like I'm competing against people now. I'm like, how do you get followers? I do one. I'm like, oh, that.
1: Or what, tell them your handle follower out there. Where are you on Instagram
0: what
1: is, and Twitter?
0: What do you mean handle?
1: Well, I can't. Okay, I can't help you. I just can't help you.
0: Username. Okay. So if I'm on the thing, I took a photo of St. Louis, the stadium yesterday.
2: Yeah, I saw that.
0: Yeah. I don't know what it is. Jeff Supon, I guess.
2: I can confirm.
1: Tim, if you could just help us out over here.
2: It's Jeff Supon. It's as simple as that.
0: Yeah, I have X and I have the other one. I'm trying to build it up. And I did one. I thought it was really funny. And this is probably where my wife thought I was. She said, don't be funny. But it's me and Hans. And Hans is one of the dads on the softball team. And somebody filmed us putting up the video. You know what I mean? For the game.
2: I'm watching it right now.
0: I thought it was funny. You know, we're giving high fives. I said, don't be confident, you know, overconfident. No. And that's like day in the life stuff. You know what I mean?
2: Behind the scenes.
0: Uh-huh. Yeah. You remember the real world? Remember the real world back in the day?
2: Yeah.
0: That was like the first reality show,
2: It was, 100%.
0: I mean, not the first, but it was close to it. We got it right here. Everyone's a reporter. Everyone's
2: Jeff
0: a cameraman.
2: Supon right there on the Instagram
0: handle. And so like, I've been on this show for an hour and a half, and I still have 3,193.
2: Oh, we need to increase that follower total.
1: Let's get two followers. at Jeff Supon, is that what it is, Tim?
2: And this is the Instagram. The Instagram. Okay.
0: Instagram.
2: I don't know on the
0: Instagram,
2: Twitter.
0: And
2: tweets.
0: X is almost the same thing. But anyway, I'm learning about it, and I'm really enjoying it.
3: In the last minute, you got 8 more followers.
2: There it is. Things are going. Here we go.
3: You're going to be an influencer.
1: Bit of dime.
2: You're moving.
1: @Jeff_Supon is your Twitter handle.
0: Yeah, I mean, I'm looking at guys, I'm like, 100,000 people. Okay. Like, how is...
2: Well, that's Doug, but he takes his shirt off. See, that's what you're not doing.
1: You can go viral tonight.
0: You're doing things for those... I got you. Yeah, so the... but I, you know, because I just really got into it a year ago. I just got a thing like, happy anniversary. You've been on Twitter and X a year. I'm like, wow. This is exciting. But I was always just one of those guys that would just follow. I'd follow you guys to see what, you know, if you're talking smack about me. I don't even know when this was invented, but it came out like not when I was playing. I think we had the Facebook.
2: Yeah, you got to be grateful it wasn't around when you were playing.
0: I know. I don't think I think that would have been a challenge.
2: It would have been rough.
0: You know what I mean?
2: I think
0: too many people in your ear.
2: Yeah,
0: and I probably would shut it. I would have probably
2: turned it.
0: I would have been less conversation with reporters because
2: that's what happens for guys.
0: You know, because the teams are pushing it like, oh, you know, go out there, and then they bring it to you like just these comments like. You know, your goatee's crooked.
3: How's that feel?
0: Your goatee's gray.
1: I've heard they call you Trailer Park Greg Maddux. Instead of a poor man.
2: It's best not to look at it. We're sociopaths because we see it every day. You come in, spend an hour and a half with us, and then they come after you. That's what they do.
0: It's unbelievable.
2: Yeah, that's the gig.
0: The but no,
2: that's the cost of doing
0: business. But it is called a poor man. So when I went to scout school, believe this or not. Scout school.
1: Classically trained.
0: And I never knew pitches were graded. Okay, so the grade is 50 is major league average. 80 is excellent. 70 is, very good. Then it's good. And there's all these grades. So I'm learning all these grades. And so I don't know why I'm telling you that. I just lost it.
1: It's been too long. It's been an hour and a half.
2: Well, you're tired of us. We got to go anyway because when I introduced you to John Kiawski, he goes, great segment. I love that you finally went to a commercial break. I go, I know. So I just did 33 minutes there.
1: Oh, no.
2: We got to go to a break. Soup, it was so.
0: Thank you, guys.
2: It couldn't have been better.
0: Hey, that was a lot of fun.
2: I mean, it was incredible. Jeff Supon, thank you so much, man.
0: Thank you.
2: We'll take a break. More TMA next, 101 ESPN.
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1: 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Matthew Tkachuk was incredible. Joined us for about 25 minutes at the start of the show. 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
0: Friday night, the future of the St. Louis Blues is on the clock, and you'll want to hear every second of it. 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Who are the Blues taking? 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
1: Welcome back to the Morning After, 101 ESPN, and wow, we had 90 minutes of Jeff Supon, so we're calling an audible here today. Doug, I'm not sure we're going to be able to get to the Design Air Heating and Cooling email today. 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
2: 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Michael McGreevy on the mound for the Redbirds. 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
1: There he is. Doug, the show's in the books for the week.
4: Okay.
14: What a culmination. Like a good one today.
1: Yeah.
4: And there's going to be a new show called 2 Days After the Morning
1: That's
4: After?
1: Correct. Or Attack of Lazona. That, yeah.
4: That's live.
1: Jeff Supon getting into the podcast industry. How about that, Doug? Part of the Movie Boy Network, they're calling it.
2: Ooh, yeah. We'll take on that.
14: Attack of Lazona, does that translate exactly to attack the zone?
5: That's correct.
14: It's that simple.
5: Mm-hmm.
14: Okay.
5: Those are cognates, Doug. Those are words that they are what they sound like.
1: How about that? I like that. Cognates. If you didn't listen to today's program, I think you would thoroughly enjoy podcasting. Matthew Tkachuk was awesome. Tom Stillman giving his perspective on what I would imagine will be a significant day for the St. Louis Blues. And Jeff Supon for an hour and a half just telling stories, man, and some great stories, some great perspective from the Cardinal Game 7 NLCS Wizard. Really enjoyed that conversation. Wonderful show. Tip of the cap. Martin, I know you're the guest booker, really. Matthew Tkachuk, Tom Stillman, Jeff Supon, major recommendation to podcast via the Schaefer Door Company podcast, or go back on YouTube and you can watch the show there.
4: Tim, they're not all happy.
14: Oh, hey, what's the problem? No.
4: Hey, Jackson, great job getting an NHL draft guy on the show today. Well done. That's from Harrison's brother, Master.
2: How about the owner of the damn team? In fairness, I didn't do anything to book him, nor any guests really for the last year and a half or 2 years.
1: What about last 6 years?
2: I had to do some of that.
1: Did you?
2: Not fun.
1: Oh, that was like a 3 week span of balloon party?
2: There was like balloon party, yeah. There was a tough month for balloon party.
1: Yeah. I was like, why did I agree to do this? That was what we call that month.
2: Yeah.
1: All right, we got to shut it down. Time for us to shut it down. Tip of the cap, Martin, in particular, for booking all these wonderful guests today.
4: And the Chomps.
1: And the Chomps for picking up Jeff Supon. For Little Jackie Papers, for Chairman Kurt, for Martin Kilcoyne, for my brother Kevin, for Douglas Sullivan Vaughn, I'm Tim McKernan. 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

0: think Pat Verbeek, the GM of the Ducks, is deciding between an offer between the St. Louis Blues and the New York Rangers. I think the Blues, one of the key parts of their offer is the 11th overall pick. And the Rangers, it's a player, I believe. One of the things I think that's a play here is that I don't think the Ducks want picks. I think they want someone that can help them now. They are in win now mode. They want someone who can help them now.
1: It's a big day in the history of the St. Louis Blues. That audio courtesy of the 32 Thoughts podcast with Alex and T-Bone. I'm BK. We're all jacked up on Mountain Dew and coffee. And T-Bone's probably had some whiskey this morning.
2: BK
1: and Ferrario. Yeah,
2: easy over there, T-Bone.
1: We've got you taken care of until 2 o'clock. Alex is just going to hang out all day long. He's ready to go. Anytime that there is a hint of news, there should be like some kind of a drop that we play where Alex just shows up on 101 ESPN.
3: Yeah.
1: Because the Fast Lane's going to have him on sporadically throughout the afternoon as well. He's got the draft show coming up tonight at 6 o'clock.
2: Donnie's already walked by.
1: No BS, Alex. Three different people last night walked up to me as I was out at Cyberg's on Dorset. Mm-hmm. By the way, thanks to everyone that came out. One of Jackson's friends came out and said, Hey.
4: Where's Jackson?
1: Jackson here? No, buddy.
3: That's funny. I had some like 42-year-old guy asking if Doug was there, and I'm like, no, we've been promoting I'm here, but thanks for making me feel good about myself.
1: He's like, I went to high school with Jackson. I said, oh, cool. Great, man. So I listen to your show, too, though. Thanks, buddy. But we had like three or four different people that walked up and said, hey, where can I see Alex tomorrow night for the draft show?
2: And you said everywhere.
1: Said he's just going to be in the studio. But you can listen on 101 ESPN, and that will start tonight at 6 o'clock. And Alex, I hope there's a lot of news between now and then.
2: Mm-hmm.
1: Because last night we got word the Blues are going big game hunting. Now, we'll start with the bad, then get to the good. The bad was apparently Jason Robertson wants no part of playing in Seattle, and thank God that came out first, because the second piece of news was he also wants no part of playing with the St. Louis Blues.
2: Jeff Merrick, by the way, bringer of doom. Easy over there, big boy.
1: Yeah, the first news was that he was offered $15 million a year from Seattle.
2: In a tax-free place.
1: For now. Apparently that's going to change in a couple of years.
2: So that's why he turned it down.
1: Yep. And then
2: he's up to date on the politics in each state.
1: He was so uninterested in playing in St. Louis that there was never even a reported price.
4: Dang.
1: Didn't even get to that point with the Blues, apparently. Just flat out said, yep, not interested. But then there was news that the Blues are involved in the discussions for Mason McTavish from the Anaheim Ducks. And the 11th overall pick is at least in some capacity involved in those discussions. So, they're in on everything, Alex. Number two overall pick, yep, they're in on it. Jason Robertson, they were in on it. Mason McTavish, they're in on it. My guess is they probably called on Matthew Nyes.
3: Yeah.
1: They called on Brady Tkachuk, and once again, we're told, nope, not interested.
2: Okay, this is enough, guys. Come on.
1: What has been your biggest takeaway on what we've learned about the Blues' plans over the last three, 4 days, Alex, and what's been reported out there?
2: I mean, last night, it's the Blues are done accumulating assets. Like, the Blues are done with, let's take four first-round selections and put them all into our pipeline. Now, maybe it happens. I highly doubt that happens by the end of the evening tonight, that they have four new players from the first round. This is look, we've accumulated all of the assets we think we need. Now, one more wouldn't be a bad thing, but bleep these picks. Let's start finding guys that move this thing towards what our finish line is, which is winning a Stanley Cup. And I can't blame them for that at all. For how wild this offseason has already been. And I saved the tweet. If you go back and look through all of the names that have been traded this offseason, listen to this. Darren Radish, Alex Tuch, Jordan Kyrou, Bo Byram, Brady Tkachuk, Simone Nemech, William Neklund, Valerie Nichushkin, Connor McMichael, Jack Drury. Like, these are big names. Eight first-round picks have been traded already.
1: Jesus.
2: Everybody is willing to make deals right now because this free agency class is god-awful. So that's why I think what I learned after these last 3 days, man, Doug Armstrong and Alexander Steen want nothing to do with asset accumulation anymore. Now it's how can we get guys that make our team improved?
1: And it might not be necessarily just for this year, right?
2: Correct.
1: Where it's not, we're maximizing the 2026 St. Louis Blues, but it's about, hey, who can be here for 26 that grows with our core and hopefully comes to some kind of a crescendo by like 2028. So what we're talking about with the Cardinals at the trade deadline, where Bill DeWitt Jr. pops in and says, hey, I've got some thoughts on this. We're not going to go get a rental. We want somebody that's going to be around for a while if we decide to buy at the deadline. Thank you, Bill.
2: Sit back down.
1: For the Blues, this is exciting, man. I don't know what direction they're going to go, truly. They've been in on everything. I don't know that they know what today is going to bring. But if there's somebody that becomes available, I'm convinced that they're going to be in on it. If Werenski gets traded today, I don't think it will be to the Blues, but I think they will have checked in on it. Like, if the Columbus Blue Jackets are invested in saying, we're trading this for futures, whatever, like, we got to get whatever we can, the Blues have the kind of package that could at least be interesting to them. You know, if they were willing to take, like, that's where, Alex, I think you're a check. You have at least the conversation about
2: it. Yeah, if I'm getting Zach Werenski, I'm trading at any of my defensemen not named Philip Broberger in that trade package.
1: Absolutely. You're at least willing to discuss it for that kind of a piece.
2: 100%.
1: So the Blues could do a little bit of anything today. Let's get into the McTavish side of things. It has been met by, I would say, a fair bit of skepticism or disappointment in some areas of Blues Twitterverse, Alex, that this is the guy they might be interested in trading the 11th overall pick for.
2: Well, to be fair, I kind of steamheaded that.
1: I get it. He's a former top three pick. He's 23 years old. He's signed for $7 million a year. By all accounts, he's terrible defensively. He's super slow and might be better served on the wing as opposed to at center. But he's super big. He's semi-physical. He's only 23 years old. If he figures it out, he's on a pretty team-friendly deal at $7 million per year, given the fact that legit high-level players are getting 14 or 15 now in the NHL. And he's consistently, at a minimum, produced 45-plus points. Like, if we're interested in Shane Wright, this guy's better than Shane Wright has been so far in the NHL. Where are you at on the possibility of acquiring Mason McTavish, Alex?
2: Look, you also have to take into consideration they have now the assistant coach that was his head coach in Anaheim, who, under Greg Cronin, was Mason McTavish's best season as an NHLer. He had 22 goals, 52 points, and was an even when it came to plus-minus, which means he was better defensively.
1: Which for him is good.
2: Considering you were minus 15, 23, and 19, very good. Here's the thing about Mason McTavish. One, I don't think he's a center. I think they can use him as a center, but I think he's better served as a wing because he doesn't have playmaking ability. Yes, he's big, but he's slow, and I don't know how that meshes well in Jim Montgomery's system, because the center is the most important person on the ice when it comes to the defensive play. You have all of the responsibilities, and if you're not responsible defensively, how can I trust you to be the second line center? Now, is he a third line center that can be a versatile wing? Sure, maybe. That's where the 11th overall pick gets a little steep for my blood. Like, I think the 11th overall pick, sure, he's a former third round pick.
1: Third overall.
2: Third overall pick. But I always go back to, if a guy that knows how to win hockey games, and Joel Quenneville says this guy can't help us win hockey games, what's going on here? Now, we have made the argument for Elias Pettersson of how a change of scenery can benefit him. So I am not going to discredit that, but the same with Mason McTavish. He's 23 years old. If you get this right, look at what some of the other third overall picks have done in the NHL. Leo Carlson, for example, has been pretty damn good for the Anaheim Ducks. If you get it right and you think that this is a guy that you can mesh in the right direction, then I'm fine trading for him. It's a risk, like I think most risks are. The 11th overall pick for Mason McTavish is the part for me that I think it's a little too rich, but I don't think it's just McTavish for the 11th overall pick. Like, I think there's one of these younger defensemen involved, Zellweger or Mintyukov, who have been rumored to potentially be available. And the one I texted you guys last night that I didn't even think of, Anaheim possesses your second-round draft pick.
4: No, we want that back.
2: Which, if you know, you remember what happened with Kevin Hayes, to offer sheet, sometimes you got to have those picks. So I don't think this is just 11 for McTavish. If it is, it feels like an overpay. But right now, I'm just not going to doubt the Blues front office, because they typically don't overpay in these situations.
1: Yeah, I'm with you on that. I'm skeptical that this is, I think it was labeled in the tweet with the reporting, there is an 11th overall pick as the headliner in the package of this trade. I don't think that would necessarily be just 11 for McTavish straight up. I think there would be something more to this deal. So I think that's an important disclaimer that goes along with this.
2: So here's one that I was thinking of last night.
1: Sure.
2: Because we talked about the Jason Robertson front. What if you trade for Mason McTavish and in the package you're getting your second round draft pick back and then you offer sheet Pavel Durofia from the Vegas Golden Knights?
1: There you go.
2: Guy who just scored 30 plus goals for Vegas. Guy who's a winger who can emulate what Jason Robertson is. 25 years old. They have no money. So like you talk about treating another team like the Edmonton Oilers.
4: Scream the dark horse in the Dylan Larkin sweepstakes.
2: So you get your second round draft pick back in this one. You can offer what? $8 million and $7 million and it be your first, second, and third. So there's just a lot more options than just acquiring Mason McTavish.
1: Another scenario is maybe Jonathan Drouin is part of this deal.
2: Yeah.
1: And so you offset some of the money for this year and it allows you to have a ton of cap space available for you. Not that the Blues need it, but in that event, that also would allow you to potentially go out and make another move where maybe you do still have another first round pick and you can go trade for somebody else that's available on the open market, right? So there's a lot of moving parts here today. And this is what we've been talking about. It's why we've been bringing up so many of these names. I know some on the text line have criticized us for bringing up all these possibilities. This is why. Because the Blues are in on a little bit of everything and they've got a lot of irons in the fire right now. I don't know that I love this specific option. It makes me super nervous to use this kind of an asset for that player who has not shown an ability to have a super high ceiling thus far. Mm-hmm. There are questions about his fit at the center position. There are questions about what he can be defensively. There are questions about just overall, what's the ceiling for this at $7 million per year? Are you just basically locking yourself into two versions of Jake Neighbors? And if so, is that a good thing for the Blues long term? Is that the right way to build? Those are all fair questions. I would say this, and I'm glad you brought up the Elias Pettersson thing, Alex. I think it is a similar kind of a risk for different reasons as Elias Pettersson. With Pettersson, you're betting on the upside that he once was able to get to. And you're hoping that with the change of scenery, he can revert back to that form. There are also questions, though, about how he fits in the locker room. And I know, T-Bone, that's something that you've had a lot of questions about. Fair. With McTavish, I don't think that stuff exists. But what you're hoping is that you're betting on the ascent. Where Pettersson, you're hoping to get back to what he was. McTavish, you're hoping to like bet on what's to come. You're betting on the future here. Similar to what the Blues did last year where they traded for Logan Mailloux. And I would say that is the comparison to what you said earlier, Alex, about him getting healthy scratched. Mailloux was also sent down to the AHL this season.
2: Mm-hmm.
1: And I think if the exact same situation arose where, let's say the Blues, in this hypothetical scenario, do not have Mailloux on their roster, but he plays for the, I don't know, Columbus Blue Jackets. And he had the same season for the Blue Jackets that he just had for the Blues. And the Blues have an opening on the right side of their defense. You know who we would all be interested in the Blues going out there and acquiring? Logan Mailloux.
2: Mm-hmm.
1: And it's because you're betting on what's to come. So that would be my argument in favor of this kind of a player. I can't do it full-throated because, frankly, I'm not even sure I buy it. But that would be why I think they're interested in somebody like a Mason McTavish. Because you're betting on what is 27, 28, 29 for him. Every bit as much as you are what's going to be there for 2026.
2: I'll just say this. If at some point between now and 2 o'clock today, or even beyond that when the fast lane's on the air, if they make a trade for Mason McTavish for the 11th overall pick, to me, there's still more to come. It's a to-be-continued conversation. Like, I don't think they're done with just Mason McTavish, because if their option that they wanted was the second overall pick or Jason Robertson, as we mentioned at the open, they're big game hunting. Mm-hmm. McTavish, although I do think there's an upside there that you're banking on, that's not big game hunting. It's McTavish plus, and once again, if it's 11, you got three more picks to work with, and I just don't believe the Blues want to make picks right now. I think they want players.
1: I think they're overhauling this top nine. I think that's the biggest thing they're telling us with their actions thus far is our top nine wasn't good enough and it wasn't the right mix.
2: Yeah.
1: And we've got to do some things to change the look and the feel of it. And this is one of many potential options to be able to do that. Alongside Alex and T-Bone, I'm BK. It's 11:16. 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In 15 minutes, we'll talk a little Cardinals with Brad Thompson, Cardinals analyst who joins us here on the show. But coming up next, What do the Blues need to do in order to become more of a destination? It sounds as though now Brady Tkachuk said no to his hometown, and Jason Robertson said no to a place where he could potentially come in and slot in as a top-line winger. So what do they need to do to change that? We'll talk about that next here on 101 ESPN.
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1: A couple of days ago, Doug Armstrong was on the Fast Lane and he was asked by Anthony Stalter, so you didn't have any chance of acquiring Brady Tkachuk? And Army said, nope, we're on his list. And Stalter followed up by asking, so that means it just stops there. There's no other opportunities. He said, weren't on his list. No reason to go ahead and give any further discussion to it because we can't acquire the player.
2: Yeah.
1: Alex, that's Brady Tkachuk, who's from here. Then last night, Jeff Merrick reports on Twitter, sources indicate the St. Louis Blues offered a package that included multiple first-round picks to the Dallas Stars for Jason Robertson, but, quote, he is not interested in signing there, end quote. Now, we're not the only place that Jason Robertson has declined an offer to.
2: Yeah, you think it sucks for us. Imagine being in Seattle.
1: Dude, 8 by 15? $15 million a year?
2: It's 120 mil?
1: It's a lot of money.
2: Oof.
1: And he said no. He said, thanks, nope, but no thanks.
2: Your city sucks too much. I don't want to come.
1: He also apparently wasn't interested in going to Ottawa. So, hey, we're in good company here in St.
2: I don't blame
1: Louis.
2: Him there. His brother plays in Canada. He's probably like, you don't want to come to this market.
1: So, what do the Blues need to do in order to become a destination, Alex? Because they haven't really been that in the past for most players. Some have said, you know, I'm interested in going there. Ryan O'Reilly wanted to come here. Cam Fowler waived his no trade clause to come here. So it's not as though no players ever come to St. Louis. That is an overstatement.
2: Mm-hmm.
1: But for stars that have a ton of options that can go basically anywhere, it's been a while since this has become a preferred destination. How do they get either back to that place or become that place? Or is it possible for them to?
2: It is. You got to win. You got to be a Stanley Cup contender. I personally think that's how you get to that level. And to me, Seattle's a perfect example of it. Like, just going to a tax-free state isn't enough for guys to say, yeah, that's good. I mean, you're on the coast, it's not sunny, you're in the U.S., and you're going to get $15 million a year. Like, there's nothing that probably another team can pay for you to get that good of a deal if you're Jason Robertson. Plus, you're going to get 8 years in that scenario. He said no. And I think it's a lot because, well, Seattle's not going anywhere. And if you're Jason Robertson, you're playing in a place that is every year a favorite to win a Stanley Cup. Now, they haven't done it, haven't even got to the Stanley Cup final. So that's a part of this. I think you have to be what Carolina is. You've got to be a team that every year you assume they're going to be in the conversation for a Stanley Cup championship. And that's what the Blues have to get back to. Like, the Blues were that from 2015 all the way up until they won the Stanley Cup. And it goes beyond Ryan O'Reilly. I mean, you got Jay Bouwmeester to come to St. Louis from Calgary. You got Ryan Miller to come from Buffalo, who at the time, that was a trade. That's not a signing. But Ryan Miller, and I don't remember if there was trade protection with Ryan Miller, but that was the premier goaltender in the net. That was the equivalent of Connor Hellebuck in today's game. I mean, he was one of the best. He just won gold or silver with USA in that matchup against Crosby in Canada. You got those guys to agree to come to St. Louis because they viewed it as, well, this is a shot to win a Stanley Cup. That's what I think the Blues have to get back to. And then you put yourself in the conversation. Are you at the top of that list? No, I don't think you'll ever be at top of the list when it comes to Vegas and Dallas and Florida and Tampa. But if you're a team that's viewed in the same light as those teams of like, yeah, you know what? It's probably this year in the West, Colorado, St. Louis, and Minnesota. I think that puts you in the conversation for guys that may want to come play for you.
4: See, I think that's the only way that you can get into that list is if you become a perennial Stanley Cup contender. Because I think that is what you will see for these teams that aren't having the tax-free states or are the big markets. The only way to try and compete with that is to sell the idea of, hey, you can come get your money, it'll be a little bit less with the taxes, but you have a chance to win a Stanley Cup, the thing that the players ultimately go for. I think that's the only way that you get there. I think that's what it comes down to, because like if you look back on the Blues had COVID not happen and they potentially win back-to-back Stanley Cups, like, they're a team that would be talked about for a lot of players of potentially trying to go there because they were in a window, a winning now window. So I think that's the only path forward for the St. Louis Blues. Now, that path to get there is going to be extremely hard because you're going to miss out on guys like Robertson for the time being, as we saw last night. But I think that's the way that you have to go. You probably have to draft and develop for right now, hope that that group that you draft and develop becomes a Stanley Cup contender, and then you can add externally to the superstars.
1: I'm not sure there is a path for this. Just to be totally candid.
4: Just peeing in our Cheerios on a Friday morning.
1: The following markets, I think, are just flat out ahead of St. Louis, which means that at any given time, if they are good, they will be ahead of most players' lists than St. Louis. Tampa, Boston, Florida, Toronto, Dallas, Nashville, Chicago, Vegas, L.A., New York. Like, all of those markets, for a wide variety of reasons, whether people want to hear this or not, are probably on most players' lists over coming to play to St. Louis. Now, if the Blues are amazing, like T-Bone just said, that helps. That puts you higher on these lists. Maybe it gets you into the conversation the way that for Brady Tkachuk, Carolina was like an honorary member of his list, right? He was never going to Carolina. Let's be real. He was going to play in Florida with his brother where there's a beach and no state income taxes. So that's something that, like, I'm with you guys. Seattle, very clearly, like, they don't have state income taxes, at least for now. And they were told flat out no by Jason Robertson. So that is not the only thing that plays into this. But if they were really good and had no state income taxes, maybe that helps them as a team. But maybe players just don't want to go to Seattle for whatever reason. Maybe they don't like the rain. I don't know. When you have Florida, where there's no state income taxes, it's warm weather all year long, and you're playing for a contender, well, that speaks highly. Dallas is the same thing, right? Nashville's potentially the same thing. All of these markets just have other advantages that St. Louis does not have. I wish it did, but they don't. And so when you have to build that way, it alters the way that you can go about either free agency or these trades for the stars that are forcing their way out of their teams. What I think they can do, though, in order to kind of get ahead of this, when players come to St. Louis, they love it. It's just a matter of getting them here first. So you have to go get them prior to them having all of the leverage. You've got to be able to go get them when they're super young, like a Mason McTavish right now, or when they're in the draft and you draft and develop them and then keep them in your pipeline. Because guys like playing here. Guys choose to live here for the rest of their lives once they have been members of the St. Louis Blues. It's about finding ways to get them before they become Jason Robertson, 40-goal scorer who can basically name his team, or before they become Brady Tkachuk, 30-plus-goal scorer who becomes a gold medalist with Team USA. That's what you've got to do. You got to bet on the front end prior to them having all of these different options.
2: Yeah, I mean, you have to acquire this player in a trade. I don't think free agency benefits you unless you are like the clear-cut Stanley Cup favorite.
4: Well, let's be honest, they're probably not getting to free agency, these players.
2: No, they don't get to free agency anymore, not until they're 30 years old like Alex Tuch. And at that point, where do you want to go with that? Do you want to sign that player? So, I mean, I think winning, and then I think you have to trade for him. Like, you have to acquire them. And I truly believe, like, if the Blues are positioned like the Minnesota Wild, I think Robertson accepts that deal last night. Because I think that's where you're like, yeah, I could see myself winning there for the next 7 years because they've got the roster in place. I think a lot of this was just you look at the roster and what the Blues did last night. I don't want to go play for a team that's not going anywhere, especially if you're Jason Robertson. Like, the team for me I always bring up are the Detroit Red Wings. Everybody wanted to play for the Detroit Red Wings. It's an original six team. It's a team that every single year you know you're going to compete for a Stanley Cup. You're playing with Hall of Famers. You know you're in a great ownership.
1: What era are you talking about?
2: I mean, I don't know where it is. Like, Detroit?
1: Era.
2: Oh, what era?
1: Area.
2: Early 2000s, I thought you meant area, and I'm like, I'm pretty sure that's Detroit. I mean, that goes back to as soon as the 2008, like, 2009, 2010.
1: The reason that I bring that up is because most of that was pre-salary cap, where they could pay the most money for guys.
2: But they weren't paying the most money for those guys. Like, they were getting them
1: for
2: a
1: lot of them, though, they were. You go back and look at the payrolls for those teams. I mean, they were spending crazy amounts of money.
2: They were getting other guys, too, that wanted to just come win Stanley Cups. And I do think that plays a part in this.
1: Because they had all of these other players that were already on the roster that were superstars that were paid at such a high level.
2: Yeah, well,
1: but that doesn't exist anymore. Like, you can't just...
2: Well, it might start existing with the salary cap moving north and or continuing to move up.
1: But everybody can pay that.
2: Yeah.
1: Whereas then it was only Detroit can pay that amount of money because their owner was that committed to winning.
2: There were teams that had more, like, there were teams that were positioned like Seattle at the time in the league that could spend top dollars for them. But I think players said, well, I can go win a cup and still make a decent amount of money. And that's like, nobody wants to play in Detroit right now. Because look where they're headed.
4: Well, I'd say the best example of this for more of the modern time is I don't hear many people clamoring right now to go to New York. I mean, you mentioned that market because I agree with you. If the Rangers were winning, I think they would be up near the top of that list.
1: Yeah.
4: They're rebuilding, and I haven't heard them on any list.
1: This is why I think it's so hard for St. Louis to get at the top of those lists is because, yes, New York, we can point out, right now is not on those lists. But Florida is, and Vegas is, and what's going to happen is you'll have a cyclical nature where eventually Chicago gets back up to the top of these lists. New York gets back up to the top of these lists. Maybe Toronto becomes one of those teams that becomes a destination again. And so you just always have two, three, four different teams that either have the beach or top three market in America or Toronto, the mecca of the hockey world, or hometown destinations for guys, or no state income taxes, or, hey, I can go win a championship here. Like, for whatever different reason, you can go to any of these different teams and they're already higher on the pecking order for guys than St. Louis is. And so you're just always battling uphill to be able to be at the top of these lists for players. And I think it's going to be really hard for the Blues to change that. The one way that you can is by getting them in here before they get that leverage, before they get to a place where they truly get to choose their destination, like Jason Robertson, like Dylan Larkin, like Brady Tkachuk. If you get it at the front end, the way that honestly, like Walt Jocketty used to do this for the Cardinals, if you get them early on before they have that leverage, and then you're able to show them, hey, St. Louis is a great place, you can get them to

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6: 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Cardinals were rained out yesterday. They will make up that fourth and final game against the Arizona Diamondbacks on July 23rd. Tonight, they are scheduled to start a three-game set with the Miami Marlins. 7:15 first pitch. Michael McGreevy will be on the mound for St. Louis. And as things stand tonight, NHL draft, the St. Louis Blues have four first-round picks, 11, 15, 16, and 29th overall. And Alex Ferrario and Donnie Fandang will be broadcasting live from Enterprise Center tonight, starting at 6 o'clock. 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
5: 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We're talking everything Redbirds with Cardinals TV analyst Brad Thompson on 101 ESPN. 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
1: Alongside Alex and T1, I'm BK. Happy to go out to the Callier and Thompson hotline to talk about the St. Louis Cardinals with our friend, Cardinals analyst for Cardinals TV. He's Brad Thompson, joining us as he does each and every Friday here on BK and Ferrario. BT, what's good, man?
7: What's going on, fellas? Life is good. Happy draft day.
1: Yeah, it's a whirlwind around here.
8: This is my
1: right
8: Christmas
1: now.
8: Morning, BT.
7: Dude, are you kidding me? Four first-round picks? Life is good. You got a chance to see the future of the organization maybe happen tonight. That's awesome.
8: You know what the best thing about a draft show, too, is, BT? If they trade all four picks to get a player, then the draft show only lasts for like an hour.
7: It could end up being a win-win. But seriously, that is the most fun part. And like you guys know this, you've been doing this industry

0: doing radio for a long time, one of the things when I first started that I hated was like breaking news. It was like, holy crap, I didn't prepare for breaking news. I'm a very prepared person. And then I realized that breaking news is nothing but constant content that you can go to over and over again. So I hope it's an eventful evening for you guys.
1: I hope it's an eventful afternoon for us, BT. So
2: yeah. I hope it begins at roughly 11:47.
3: I'm here all day, so honestly, I'll take the breaking news of no matter between now and 10.
0: If you guys get breaking news, if you have to cut me short, I understand it. It is what it is. Jump in on some of the content.
3: We're asking you to break down the X's and O's of Mason McTavish when they trade for him, BT.
1: Going to need you to watch some film. All right, BT, let's talk about the Cardinals. They get the rain out yesterday, push the rotation back a day. I did want to get your thoughts on this. I don't know if you have any insight into this. I don't want to put you into a bad spot, but just out of curiosity, they decided to move back or scratch, I suppose, Bryson Motz's start yesterday for the Memphis Redbirds. Do you have any understanding on if that is like related to what the Cardinals are doing with their rotation? What's your understanding there?
0: Yeah, look, I don't have any insight on that, but here, just thinking through it right now, like just on the fly, my thought would be there's concern about today's game because it's supposed to rain all day and potential doubleheader tomorrow. That would be my thought. Is a 27 man having that guy available. So off the top of my head, that's what I would be thinking there, but I have no confirmation on that.
1: No worries. I wasn't sure if that was related to Libby or if it was a situation, like you said, where it's a 27th man.
0: I would be very, I can't say definitively, but I am very confident that it has zero relationship to Matthew Liberatore.
1: Let's go there next. What do you make of Matthew Liberatore's struggles? And this is now about a calendar year, BT, of unfortunately a bottom five ERA in Major League Baseball.
0: Well, it is, and it's not, right? Because you look at a guy that last year was given his first real opportunity as a member of a rotation, and you learn a lot through that. First of all, you build up. You get more innings than you've ever had in your career, more starts than you've ever had in your career, and you're learning at the highest level. And we saw an incredible start last year from Libby. We saw some down times, and we saw it level off. He really rode a bit of a roller coaster for him in 2025. And now this year, same thing. We've seen some good things, but the last stretch for Libby has not been good. I think the biggest thing that they look at with Matthew Liberatore as we continue to look at this year as a stepping stone towards the future is they still look at him as a future piece in this rotation, and they want to continue to give him room to grow. I've used this example a couple of different times, and I believe it to be a very good one. Like last year, you look at the overall numbers for Andre Pallante, they were not good. Outside of innings and starts, like he took the ball every fifth day, the numbers were not good. But he took those struggles, he was able to take it into this offseason, make some adjustments, build in confidence, and you're seeing the results this year. He's been a very reliable starter for you when I believe that many thought coming into the season that wouldn't be the case. So I kind of feel like you're running through some of those things with Matthew Liberatore. You're running through this. This is a long haul. Like, you could try to be reactionary and say, all right, we'll just put Dobbins in or put Quinn Matthews in or do whatever. And I understand that thought process. I do. But I think that they're looking more long term. Not to say that Quinn Matthews won't be a part of things this year. And certainly we've already seen Hunter Dobbins. I like what we've seen. And there are some other guys knocking at the door. I'd love to see another opportunity for Bryson Motz. But I think that they are really going to ride this one out with Matthew Liberatore.
3: You mentioned the confidence part of this right now, BT, because that last start, you could just tell that when that first run scored in the inning, you just saw everything kind of start to combust for Matthew Liberatore. Is there any concern of the confidence just completely being destroyed? And how do you handle that if you're Ollie Marmol and the pitching staff?
0: Yeah, I don't have that with Libby. And honestly, I would answer this differently if you'd asked me about somebody else potentially with the confidence side of things. But I really don't worry about that with him. Not to say that he's upset by the way things that have gone down, but I truly believe that he is able to compartmentalize some of these things. So I'm sure he did have a moment in that fourth inning, the six run fourth, where it was like the here we go again, right? Because it happened to him last time out against Kansas City where he didn't get through two. But I don't worry about the confidence necessarily with Matthew Liberatore, but to a larger scale, and Libby's part of this, obviously, because he's part of this club, that is one of the biggest, most important things about coaching in general, but certainly coaching and managing a young team is knowing how to connect with each one of these players. And the mental side of the game, like it used to be when I, even when I played, and it wasn't that long ago, boy, it was a long time, but it used to be like, it was like taboo when you're talking about like the mental stuff and talking about like confidence and emotions just in general. You'd have to like whisper in a corner. It's like, I'm feeling a little anxious.
3: Cry in the shower. Meanwhile, our show is all medicated over here, BT.
0: Oh my goodness. Yeah, you'd be in the shower after the game working on your mechanics. Like, oh geez, is this it? Is this the right leg lift? Is he? Look at this. Is this right? Like, it's, yeah, a little bit different now. But you, like, that's one of the biggest things. Like, you have to be able to manage that with a young team and with a team in general. And I think that, he and his group do a really good job of like the communicating on that side of it, because these guys are dealing with stuff that we've never had to deal with. I actually had this conversation a couple of weeks ago when we were in Milwaukee with Matthew Liberatore and with Michael McGreevy, and we were just talking about like the world now with social media. And I was joking. I go, dude, you guys should see some of my my inbox after a game. They goes, your inbox. And they were showing me some of the stuff that they get. I'm like, and like Libby said, he gets to the point sometimes like he doesn't even show his wife like half of the stuff that he gets. Yeah. It just makes her upset. Like it's a crappy world that we live in with stuff like that. And obviously there are great aspects to it too, where fans have some reach, but that is kind of like part of the mental stuff that guys have to deal with. But with Matthew Liberatore, man, I really don't worry about the confidence. It's still going to come down to, like it does for every pitcher, the execution.
1: On a very related note, MLBPA yesterday sent something out that they are trying to get prop bets to be taken off the board for Smart. Gambling for that reason, what BT was just talking about.
3: PSA, don't be a jerk.
1: Would fix that, so
0: I mean,
1: many
0: that could
1: issues.
0: Be, honestly, I do think that the idea of the prop bets, right, and like, obviously there's a lot of layers that go into this. There's a whole lot of money to be made when it comes to sports gambling, and let's be totally honest, all of these clubs are benefiting from it. So they don't want these things to go away either. But I wish there were some sort of a stipulation, and I realize that there are burner accounts and bots and all kinds of different stuff, but if you find someone that is connected to tweeting about or tweeting directly to an athlete or sending a DM that is in any way, like, well, under a board of review, anyway, in the wrong, they should have every gambling account taken away ever.
1: Agreed.
0: Like, I think that's kind of how it should be. That would stop a lot of different things. Now, will people find loopholes? Of course, and different emails and whatever. But there's got to be a way to slow some of that down.
1: Different conversation for a different day. People don't deal with losing too well, and they can't accept the fact that they lose nowadays, BT. Maybe we'll get into that on our podcast where we
3: talk
1: pod. About that stuff.
3: Dad pod. You want to join?
1: All right,
0: you guys have a dad pod?
3: Well, we're supposed to, but you know, BK is afraid of commitment and won't sit down and actually do the podcast.
0: So I will tell you, about 20-something years ago, myself, Anthony Stalter, and Chris Files, I believe it was, we had a podcast. I think it was called Three Men with Babies over at 101. And it was fantastic. It was great content. But then we all realized that we had small children. We didn't have time to do this damn podcast. So BK, that was the
3: BK can't
0: problem.
3: Use that excuse, BT. If I find time with three kids under five, he can find time with one kid.
1: Yeah, listen. Like,
0: oh, no doubt.
1: I didn't say he was wrong.
3: Just, he's afraid of commitment, BT. It's fine.
0: That's fine. Look, bring a little crate into the studio. Luca will be fine.
1: BT, as you know, my stance has been, hey, man, if we sell it, I'll do it.
3: Okay. Well, you got to do it to sell it, right?
0: That's what management generally says. Well, if we build a base up and then we sell it. Oh, you sell it first and then we'll go.
1: I will not touch that with a 10-foot pole. All right, BT, last thing for you. What do you think we're going to learn about the Cardinals this weekend against Miami? What's the thing that you find most interesting about this series?
0: Well, what's interesting is how well the Marlins are playing, right? Like, going into the season, I don't think anybody expected this. And obviously, they made a drastic jump last year. I mean, they won 17 more games in 2025 than they did in 2024. But the team pitches really well. Obviously, Otto Lopez and Xavier Edwards off the top, those guys are tearing it up. Look, I don't think that we're at a point right now where we are like I go into a series and say, I'm going to learn this one thing. I just think for the Cardinals, it's continually putting together just – consistent at-bats, consistent innings. One of the biggest things that obviously they need to stay away from that has bit them as of late, we just talked about it with Libby, the big inning. The big inning happened to McGreevy last time out against the Royals also. So being able to limit damage is something that I'm going to look for in this series. But they're going to have to play tight. This is a Marlins team that is playing the game well. They run the bases really well. Honestly, you've faced a couple of opponents in a row that are very similar in the Royals, the D-backs, and now the Marlins. Don't hit a ton of home runs. Don't strike out a ton. Put pressure on. Have team speed. So the details, it's just the little things that I'm going to be looking for in this series. Can the Cardinals do it? If they can do those little things, they're going to have a good series. Hopefully they take the series. If not, take all of them, right? That's always the plan, but the details are going to matter.
1: Miami top 12 in Major League Baseball in slugging percentage this month. They've got a lineup that's a lot better. They don't have a lot of names, but they've got...
0: This month is nuts for them.
1: Yeah, it's crazy. They've got a lot of really good players inside of the lineup that most fans, including myself, frankly, have never heard of. So they're doing a hell of a job.
0: Look, their starter tonight, Max Meyer, pack a lunch. The guy's having an unreal year. Looking for Cardinals, looking to give him his first loss of the season. 8-0. He's got like a 2.80 ERA. He's been awesome. So it's going to be a test.
1: BT, enjoy this weekend watching the Cards, man. We will look forward to talking with you again next Friday.
0: Sounds good. You guys enjoy draft day, and I hope it's all kinds of chaos for you guys today.
1: Thanks, we do BT. As well. BT, appreciate
0: all
1: you.
0: Right, see you guys.
1: Brad Thompson, Cardinals analyst for Cardinals TV, joining us as he does each and every Friday here on BK and Ferraria.
3: Dad pod. This jerk over here won't do great content. All the stories we share with each other off air about our kids and the life we live.
1: Listen, man, I'll say this.
4: You sell it, I'll do it.
1: If and when we get pregnant again, I'll look into
3: you
1: it.
3: And I aren't.
1: I should have clarified.
3: We can't do that.
5: When it's weird. You guys made eye contact there.
3: I was going to say, why'd you wink when you said it too?
1: When I said we.
3: You looked at me when you said we.
1: I meant
3: I just want to do a podcast, man. I just want to do a podcast, man. Are you thinking about doing a live podcast when you guys go through all that?
1: When you're
3: giving birth to baby number two, we'll have the live podcast in the hospital room.
1: I don't think so, man.
3: No?
1: No.
5: We're trying to record a pod.
3: Hey, stop screaming.
1: It was just a lot of me complaining about my...
4: My back hurt. been sleeping on this couch
1: my
4: for
1: sleeping
4: 6 hours.
1: Listen, man, we were in the hospital for 3 days for labor. It's a lot of sleeping on a couch.
5: You had a lot of problems for you, didn't you?
1: Hey, man. She slept great. She had the... What you would call it? Thing in her back. Why am I blushing?
3: A hospital mat?
1: No.
3: What? No. A mattress? Sorry, man. She had one of those. That's funny because in our third kid, Katie had the baby and she told me to go home to take care of our other two. And I'm like, sweet. I'll see you in 6. So it'll be fun the second time around for you, man. See? Dad Pod, episode number 101.
1: I was talking about the epidural. So her legs were like, she could finally feel.
3: You should have asked if they would have given you one then.
1: I would have used it.
3: Oh, I wouldn't have. Did you watch that go in?
1: Dude, the spinal tap, basically.
3: That needle was this big. She pulled it out of the mat or the like hospital push tray or whatever. She took it up, and Katie was so scared. And I told her, don't look over at me, because my eyes were, oh my God.
1: I was quite surprised when I saw how they break your water. Whoa! Oh, that's how they do that, eh?
3: You didn't think that was how they did it? How'd you think?
1: It's like popping a water balloon.
3: T-Bone, how do you think they break the water?
5: I was reading a tweet from...
3: We got breaking news?
5: Pierre LeBrun basically doing his classic tweet that
3: teams
5: feels
3: are interested.
5: Like information that we didn't need a tweet for.
3: This could have been an email.
5: Blues and Ducks and Ducks and Rangers still talking on McTavish, essentially.
3: He had to sleep.
5: That's everything that we know.
3: Pat Verbeek had to sleep on it.
1: Somebody on the text line said, I'm with BK. Those hospital beds are so comfortable, dads have it the hardest.
3: Oh, shut up.
1: That's what I'm saying, man.
3: You put a bowling ball in your stomach for 9 months. I felt awful watching them have to try
1: and
3: sleep.
1: 9 months is rough, but the 3 nights that I was in the hospital...
3: Should have went home, man. Should have went home.
1: I don't think that would have gone over well.
3: No, you got a tone.
1: Complaining about my sleep situation didn't go over well. I can't imagine what it would have been like.
5: I have a feeling you bringing up your complaints still, 2 years later, still not going to go over well.
1: Got almost three, about a week away.
3: You've got a tone problem. You could have looked at her and said, look, you've got it easy, baby. You got an epidural. I don't have an epidural.
1: That's what I tried to tell her. She didn't take too kindly to that.
3: That's probably
1: ask
3: why
1: us
3: you
1: anything
3: only have
1: coming
3: one kid.
1: Up next.
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1: 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Our guy Mike McKenna joining us in about 10 minutes here on the show. By the way, Alex, you said there's an update on the Connor Hellebuck sweepstakes.
3: Yeah, so Murat Ates, who is basically the JR for the Winnipeg Jets on The Athletic. Buffalo apparently asked for Connor Hellebuck, and the offer from Buffalo was the fourth overall pick, an NHL player, and a prospect, but Winnipeg turned it down because Buffalo told Winnipeg, we also want the eighth overall pick, which I don't understand, Buffalo. Like, you're getting Connor Hellebuck. Take the pick. Or just take the player and trade all of that for Connor Hellebuck. So getting a little too greedy there, Buffalo. That's a dumb move on their part.
1: From Cottleville Comeover, would it be worth it to trade for both McTavish and Pettersson? Might still have two of our first round picks left.
3: And you keep accumulating all of these forwards. I don't know where they're all playing on this team. Would it be worth it? I mean, yeah, if you're going to tell Mason McTavish that you're a winger, it's the only way you probably do that. Because if you're bringing Pettersson in, he's a center. Dvorsky's a center. I mean, I think they believe McMichael can be a center. He just becomes a winger. So, yeah, I mean, it could work. You're also taking on, what, $15 million? And remember, you do still have to pay McMichael. He's an RFA. Yeah. And he's probably going to get somewhere between 4 and 5, I would imagine. So I think if you go McTavish, the Pettersson dream's dead. I think if you go McTavish, you're probably looking for another winger who's a little bit more cost-controlled that you could slot into your top six.
5: Yeah, I just think it'd be too hard to get both of them. I mean, and who knows, like, the way this bidding war might be going between the Blues and the Rangers for McTavish, they may give up more than we're expecting, right? Like, the reports is 11 has been put on the table, but the tweet just now from LeBron said there's picks involved. Now, I don't know, that could be a first and, like, a third, for example, since they've got multiple thirds, but that also could be, hey, they move two or three of these first-round picks and add something else to the package as well.
3: Well, and you got to think in this scenario, the Rangers, like, the 11th overall pick is good, but Anaheim needs things that can help them now. Yeah. And if the Rangers are putting people in it, like, I wonder if it's Vincent Trocheck, Braden Schneider. Like, these are all guys that have performed in the NHL. Like, to me, that's a more ideal package if I'm Anaheim. unless I believe I can flip 11 for something that's better than what the Rangers are offering. But then you also have to wonder, does the Blues up the ante and put players involved with that deal?
1: If you were going to do this, you'd have to include Drouin, Berggren, Suter, at least two of those three in these trades. Or have a separate deal in place for those guys, because there just isn't a spot for those players in your lineup.
3: And see, with Anaheim, I think Anaheim needs defensemen. Not think. They need defensemen. They have three under contract, and three of their guys have basically said, we're not coming back. And yeah. Trouba, Carlson, and Gudas. So I don't know what the Rangers' offer is, but to me personally, I think Anaheim, if they have people, like players versus picks, Anaheim, unless they got another deal in place that they think they can pull off, the players make a lot more sense.
1: Yeah, and that's what Pierre LeBrun just tweeted out. On Mason McTavish, Anaheim is still in talks with the Rangers and Blues about their offers. Rangers package includes a roster player, while the St. Louis offer is just picks. If the Ducks make the Blues trade, the idea would be to flip said pick or picks before tonight to get a roster player or players in a separate deal. Ducks do not want to be sellers. Also, there's a chance other teams try to get back into this today as well. So the idea is they are going to have another deal in place basically before the Blues can make this deal.
3: Mm-hmm.
1: It would have to be more or less a three-way trade.
3: Yeah, three-team
1: trade. That would take place.
3: Yeah, and I wonder if Carolina comes into this to where Carolina moves Nikishin and the Blues get McTavish and Carolina gets the 11th picks. Overall pick.
1: Yeah. 314-399-9646. That's the Air Comfort Service text line for Ask Us Anything. From the 314, guys, it seems as though the Blues have six or more players that would ideally play third line for a contender, but no ideal second liners. How many second line players on the Blues opening night do you think are currently on the roster?
3: I think you have two. I think McMichael is a quality second line player.
1: Yeah.
3: I mean, he was a second line.
1: Who's your second?
3: Buchnevich.
1: You think he's a quality second line player?
3: I think in the right circumstances, if he is engaged, he is a quality second line player.
5: At this point in his career, I'd say he's a body on the second line. I wouldn't say quality.
3: I don't think any of these guys can be quality, though, unless you have an upgrade at the center's position. And that's where, like, Dalibor Dvorsky, I think, can get there. I just don't expect him to be that guy that lifts up the rest of your wingers by next year.
5: Would you call McMichael a quality second line center? Would you say
3: I'd go
5: if
3: winger.
5: He was on the wing? Okay, that's what I was thinking too. Is if you were to put him more at center, I was thinking more.
3: If they're playing McMichael at center, off. I'd have him my third line center and Dvorsky my second line center.
5: Okay, so we were on the same thought process.
3: Because I don't think he's as good defensively, and the offense may take a step backwards. This is the wing. I think he's a guy that could put up 25 to 30 goals.
1: I agree with the texter. I think right now you have ideally one player currently on the roster that would be on a contender second line. And it would be the third piece of a second line. Like, I think McMichael could be that third piece on a second line. I think Neighbors could be a third piece on a second line. But you're going to need other players that are better than those guys to prop them up, again, if you're playing for a contender. So I think this is where you get into the Mason McTavish, Elias Pettersson, Jason Robertson. Like, those guys would either drop somebody else from your lineup to that second line or would come in and immediately help with that second line. Alongside Alex and T-Bone, I'm BK. Want to get Mike McKenna's thoughts on Elias Pettersson, Mason McTavish, what the Blues should do tonight in the NHL draft, the former NHL goalie, and our weekly guest Mike McKenna joins us next here on 101 ESPN.
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6: 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It's BK and Ferrario on 101 ESPN. We're going between the pipes with former NHL goaltender Mike McKenna.
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0: on? I'm BK. Let's go out to the Callier and Thompson hotline to continue our Blues conversation with the former NHL goalie and our weekly guest on behalf of Macadoodles. He's Mike McKenna joining us here on 101 ESPN. Mike, it's a fun day here in the NHL, especially in St. Louis, as the Blues have four first-round picks to either make selections with or to dangle in some of these trades. How are you consuming all of this today? Appreciate you hopping on, as always, by the way.
1: Well, consuming any alcoholic beverages right now. I'm working at Macadoodles, Dardine Prairie. But there's a lot to grasp right now because there's so many balls in the air and some big-time players. You know, the Blues, since we last talked, moved on from Jordan Kyrou, which we had talked about that ad nauseum. It felt like it was time for both parties to do that. And so, right thing to do, that one that's in the hopper. It's done. The Blues got a great player in Connor McMichael that I really like. But look a little further. The Blues have been involved, it feels like, guys, in some of the big names. Jason Robertson from the Dallas Stars. Blues were in talks there, got turned down. Blues are in talks on Mason McTavish, who we've talked about with the Anaheim Ducks. Like, it just shows that the Blues are looking to be aggressive. And when you have four picks in the first round and you keep seeing the Blues reportedly from some of the insiders say they've been dangling picks, you know they're active right now.
2: Mike, as a kid who grew up in St. Louis, played in the National Hockey League, how do you view both Brady Tkachuk and Jason Robertson reportedly saying, no, we don't want to go play for St. Louis?
1: Well, Brady, I got some thoughts on Brady here, fellas.
2: Oh, boy.
1: So here's the thing, though. Jason Robertson, I feel like he wants to go to a winner right now. He turned down $15 million a year from the Seattle Kraken. Just a monster contract because he didn't think that team was going to be able to win. That's what I surmised from it. But St. Louis isn't a premier destination like some of these other clubs that people are thinking of. The Floridas, the Tampas, the Vegases of the world that they know are going to be in contention. So I think that's more driven from it, from Jason's side. Now, Brady, this is fun, guys. I want to be on record with this, because we clearly are. Everybody in the world's hearing us here on 101 ESPN, as you know. Brady is due to be a free agent 2028. Matthew's due to be a free agent 2030. And I got a theory here. And I think what you're going to see happen is that Brady locks in a two-year deal, so his deal ends at the same time as Matthew's deal ending in 2030. And then I think you see the Tkachuk boys come home to St. Louis. And this is purely conjecture, guys. This is me hoping more than anything because I want to see it happen. I'm trying to manifest this. But it makes a lot of sense. Matthew has Stanley Cups. He has a gold medal. Brady has a gold medal. He needs a Stanley Cup. Both are going to be in the prime of their career. Brady be 28 years old. Matthew be 32, making a return to St. Louis. It makes all the sense in the world for me. I don't think the timing was right for Brady because they could potentially, as brothers, line up the opportunity in a couple years to go wherever they please. And please let that be St. Louis. We all want to see it.
2: It's not a bad theory, though. I mean, if Brady, and you would imagine he's going to have at least multiple chances, if you're saying for the next 4 years he's with Florida with Matthew, that's four shots at winning a Stanley Cup, maybe multiple Stanley Cups. And when you get those, what other business
3: Why
2: is there to
3: Florida,
2: do?
3: Florida, though.
2: If you get your cups, you get your gold medals, and you finally get to check off the opportunity to play in St. Louis, that means so much to him. I mean, you've done everything you can in your career, and at that point, maybe you're talking about, yeah, these guys are probably going to be in the conversation of Hall of Famers by the end of it. Matthew, for at least, I don't know about Brady. At that point, what's the one thing you haven't done in your career? Play in your hometown. I mean, Pat Maroon did it. Different scenario, but Pat Maroon, some guys want to do it. Some guys don't. That's the thing for me. When Brady didn't do it, it's like, man, some guys just don't want to play in front of their hometown.
1: Yeah. Well, and when you want to play in your hometown is when that pressure feels like it can be off. Because, you know, remember Paul Stastny came back to St. Louis, hometown kid, and had a really, really nice run with the Blues. But there's added expectation, and it is difficult to play in your hometown. Ben Bishop will tell you the same thing. You know, it's not easy to perform in your home city. If you've won cups, if you've won gold medals, you come home a hero already. And as long as your contract looks like it belongs and you're not, you know, an albatross to the organization, like, there's a place for you. And, yeah, the Tkachuk brothers are premier players in the NHL. There is an outside chance that the Hall of Fame has to build a wing for the entire family, guys. Mm-hmm. There, it's entirely possible. So I don't know. I just love to see it happen. I haven't talked to either of the brothers and know if they have any intentions of that or if they ever even like to play for the Blue Note. But when you grow up and the Blue Note means something to you, like them, like myself, it's always in the back of your head calling. I felt it my whole career. I wish I'd gotten a game with them, but I did get a year in the organization. And I mean, I treasure that time. I got to play for the Peoria Rivermen. Like, that was cool as hell. Like, I'd do that all over again in a heartbeat just to wear that Blue Note.
0: Mike McKenna joining us here on 101 ESPN, as he does each and every Friday. All right, Mike, let's talk a little Mason McTavish. What do you think? I mean, the Blues were reportedly one of two teams that are a finalist with their offer for McTavish. According to multiple reports, it includes, in some capacity, the 11th overall selection. Do you like this swing for the St. Louis Blues?
1: If it's the 11th overall selection and probably a bit more to the pieces of the puzzle, considering the Blues do have four first round picks and none of them are in the top 10. Like, I lean towards, I would make that deal because you still know that there's room for growth with McTavish's game. But what is concerning though, is that it's the defensive side, you know, and if you're going to get healthy scratched or be close to that towards the playoffs, you're nervous about that. So I'm not sure 100% how that would fit, but the Blues need depth at the center position. And if they can get somebody that's on the upswing of their career, if Mason McTavish were to end up being a third line center as Dvorsky moves up the lineup, you know, even if you swing that for an 11th overall pick, it's worth it. You know, a third line center is worth that in today's NHL, if that's what he would possibly turn into. So yeah, I'd absolutely consider it, but I think you got to look downstream. You know, if you don't land him, who are you looking at? And I mean, Vincent Trocheck's been a guy who's been on trade boards for quite a bit. And if you're looking for a stopgap, that'd be somebody I'd be looking at really hard with the Blues. Trocheck was playing with the New York Rangers for the past couple of years, and he's been, again, mentioned several times in trade rumors.
2: That was kind of where I was going to go next with this, Mike. You know, I would imagine they have their list of players that they want to, you know, try and trade for, whether it was Tkachuk at the time, they went to Jason Robertson, now it sounds like McTavish, Nyes, I have to imagine, is in there. How much further down that list do you think the Blues go before they look at it and say, we're just going to take these four picks?
1: Yeah, that's the fine line, because you don't want to throw away picks on a player that you don't think is going to have a home with you for much longer. And, you know, that's where I look at somebody like a Trocheck, who to me is he's a guaranteed 50-point, 60-point guy in the NHL, and he's probably going to pot you 25 or 30 goals, can play power play, he kills penalties, he's tough. His cap hit isn't terrible, you know, and you'd still have him for another three seasons. Would be older at the end, though. That's what
0: he's
1: you run
0: 33.
1: Up against. He's 33.
0: That's the thing that I would be concerned about.
2: And he's a USA guy. We know how those guys operate.
1: Yeah. But that's kind of my thought, too, though, is that if you cannot get youth as the Blues, a McTavish or somebody else, or even Elias Pettersson, right? I still wouldn't discount that if a trade could be made. You got to look for somebody to fill that gap. I think they do need to go down the depth chart and find it. I think it would take an awful lot for the Blues to completely pass on upgrading their team at the center ice position, and I'd be very surprised if it didn't include one of those four top draft picks.
0: We're talking to Mike McKenna here on 101 ESPN. Mike, earlier this week they make the trade that included Jordan Kyrou. I wanted to get your thoughts on that. A, him being out, and B, the return that they were able to ultimately get for him, a player, a pick, and a prospect like everybody had speculated on for a really long time. What'd you think about the deal?
1: I loved it. I really did. And I loved it for Jordan Kyrou. He's not going to a team that sucks. He's not going to a team that's a castaway. He's not being, you know, traded to the Arizona Coyotes of 2015. Like, Capitals are a good club. And that's a team that's loading up, too. Like, he's going to have Alex Tuck flanking him on the right side. He came over from Buffalo recently to Washington. So that's going to take pressure instantly off of Jordan Kyrou. Alex Ovechkin won't say that he's playing hockey next year, but we all know he's going to play hockey next year. Come on. Oh, he's playing. We know it. And if that's the case, Kyrou's in a great situation. And for the Blues to get a player in McMichael, who I really like, he plays hard, like really hard. He's a guy that's going to be able to not just get in and forecheck, but also put points up. Like, we haven't really seen his ceiling yet. If you're getting 45, 55 points out of this player, guys, that's pretty close to what Kyrou did for the Blues last season. So, and for the Blues to get some picks out of it, this is a great trade for both parties on it. And I do think about Kyrou, and like, this was a tough situation for him. It was time to go. But, man, I tell you what, everybody I've talked to that had interactions with him, kids and families in the last several years, he was so good with that. And I hope people don't lose sight of that in St. Louis. He was, I know I was trying on the ice at times, but this is a guy who did care, and he gave a lot for the organization.
0: All of our interactions behind the scenes were relatively positive with Kyrou as well. Especially, you know, those media day things. Guys don't love him. It's a really long day. They do a bunch of stuff that, frankly, they don't really want to do. And he was always gracious with his time with us, and we certainly appreciated that from him. All right, Mike, what can people expect when they walk through the doors over at McAdoodles today and this weekend?
1: Well, you just come see us north of the Page Extension at Bryan and Fizey Roads. The big deal is that we just got a whole pile of Good Boy vodka cocktails came through the door yesterday. We've got the brand new Paradise pack. We've got the Beach pack. Those are 8 packs. One of those is a John Daly that's got the iced tea lemonade mix up with some other fruit flavors mixed in. The new lemonade one is delicious. We even have a 12 pack from them that's got some cool name on it. It's called the Partee pack, guys. You think they're leaning into golf with that? It's P-A-R-T-E-E, kind of funny. So all that Good Boy just showed up. We got a ton of allocated things that came in the doors the last couple days here. We've got right now a bundle with Weller Foolproof and Frank August Case Study 7. I've got one of those left on the shelf today. Tomorrow we got 3 more of those that are going to hit for $189. So you're getting those for less than MSRP on both of it combined together. So ton of brand new whiskey, ton of brand new canned cocktails, and we got some great white wine summer out on the tasting bar right now for people to try here at McAdoodles.
0: Mike, appreciate the time as always, man. Looking forward to tonight. Enjoy all of this as a spectator. We'll talk with you again soon. You got it. That's Mike McKenna joining us as he does each and every Friday here on BK and Ferrario.
2: A little update for everyone. Elliot Friedman, and we might have already said this, but Friedman on his 32 thoughts, I just saw NHL Rumor Report put this out. The key part of this is that the Ducks don't want picks. They want someone that can help them now. So I really think there's a chance that this goes to the Rangers and the Blues are going to go to the next person on that list, and I wonder who it is. I don't think it's Trocheck. I think Pedersen's probably that next guy on the list.
0: I get where Mike's coming from. Like, if you just want to upgrade the center position, Trocheck certainly does that. He's a very good player. Mm-hmm. But I don't think he, and I say this as somebody that thinks that, like, the timeline thing has been a little overstated. A 33-year-old center at that point, like, just keep Braden Shen.
2: Yeah, well, and he's making good money, too. I mean, he's only, like, $5.6 million for 3 years, but you're still going to probably be paying north of the 11th overall pick to get Trocheck.
0: Yeah.
2: And I don't think that's worth it for a 23-year-old. I'll take the chance on, not a 33-year-old.
0: If they were ready to win right now, I would do that. Yeah. I would do that.
2: If they were the Minnesota Wild, yeah, absolutely. That makes a ton of sense.
0: Yeah, but for where they're at in their build, I don't think a 33-year-old center with 3 years left on his deal is an ideal trade candidate for them. In that scenario, I think I would rather just take the pick. Like, just make the selection this year and hope for the upside.
2: Yeah.
0: Is it likely to become Vincent Trocheck? No, it's very unlikely to become that. But it's cheap, cost-controlled, and you could either then flip it in the future whenever you're ready for the next Vincent Trocheck, or hopefully he becomes somebody that you can build around, and then you go sign somebody of free agency. There's a lot of different flexibility that could exist.
2: And again, like, I think there will be a narrative from some fans that if the McTavish thing doesn't happen, that it's a failure by the Blues front office. They couldn't get anybody, and they're making 4 picks in this draft. Man, I just don't view it that way. If you take 4 picks in this year's draft, to me, that's not the worst thing in the world. No. It sucks because all of these big names were attached to the Blues. You're just not there yet in your life cycle. And more assets is not a bad thing. I just don't think they want any more assets. I think they want guys that can help them now.
0: We've had a couple of people bring up Matt Barzal. I'd be interested.
2: It's the same as Trocheck for me, though. Like, 29 is not 33. I totally get it.
0: That to me is different.
2: I also
0: that's
2: just
0: a 4-year difference.
2: That's an expensive play. Like, he's 9 mil, and it's going to sound super negative. I think he's got a lot of Kyrou in him. That's not the goal scoring, more of the playmaking.
0: And I'm okay with that at the center, though.
2: Yeah, I mean, he's going to.
0: If you think he can be a center,
2: he's going to raise your level.
0: Gone back and forth.
2: Not great defensively either. So that's the other thing.
0: Terrible
2: on the
0: faceoff dot. Like, truly awful.
3: I think he's going to overpay for him. There's reports out there now. Like, Anthony DeMarco just tweeted that.
2: Yeah, they don't want to.
3: It doesn't sound like they're going to shop him, and they're not that interested unless he gets blown away.
2: Yeah, you're basically going to be paying 3 picks for a winger. And that's what I think he is.
0: If he's a winger, then I think that doesn't make sense.
2: And a winger that doesn't score goals. So, like, that's the part for me that, as much as I think the idea would be fun, I don't think that's what the Blues need. They're making it very clear they want offense on the wing, or they're looking to upgrade the center position. Mm-hmm. And honestly, if you were to ask them, they'd probably look at it now as, we've upgraded the center position, in our opinion.
0: Dvorsky, I don't know if they believe that or not. Maybe. Their interest in Mason McTavish, I don't know how they view him.
2: Right.
0: They may say, we think Mason McTavish is the center, McMichael is a winger.
2: Yeah.
0: It's entirely possible. I just don't know how they view that right now.
2: I'm with you there. I have my opinions on McTavish. I don't think he's a center, but they view McMichael as a center. And so now you're looking for more offense in your top six, and you've gone after Robertson, you went after Brady Tkachuk. Maybe they view McTavish as a center, but in that area, McTavish goes to the wing for you. Or McMichael does. So I just think they're looking for more offense on the wing, and that's where you have to start really asking the question, well, where is it going to come from?
0: I think it's very clear, based upon the players that they have reportedly been interested in, they want to upgrade their goal-scoring ability.
2: Mm-hmm.
0: Because whether that's McTavish, Jason Robertson, Elias Pettersson, these guys put goals on the board.
2: Yeah.
0: And that is, I would say, their number one priority right now. I know that sounds maybe simplistic, but I think that's what they're doing, is they're searching for, where can we get that goal production from?
2: Yeah.
0: Who can add that to our offense? Because they lacked it severely last year. And if you can help on the power play, that's another added benefit.
2: Yeah. Also, JR saying that he is under the belief that Binnington will be on the Blues to start the season.
0: Wow.
2: Which I thought that all along. Nobody was just going to pay the price. I mean, look at what nobody's bulky. Nobody wants to pay the price for Hellebuck. And that's the best goalie, one of the best goalies in the league. Nobody's going to pay the price that the Blues have put a value on Binnington.
3: In that same tweet, it's unlikely. He thinks it's unlikely he'll get another contract in St. Louis. But he still believes that they are going to bring him back. I don't know if that's more of a report, but I also don't think JR tweets that without knowing something.
2: I have a feeling this is the best case scenario for Binnington, to where you're going to play no matter what, probably 35 to 40 games, because David Alexander values both goalies, and you go for a bounce back season. And if the team's bad, you get moved at the deadline. And if they're good, you got a chance to make a lot of money in the offseason as a free agent. So I think it makes sense.
0: I'm a little surprised by that. I think it speaks to his value around the league more than anything. And I think it says,
3: I think it speaks value to the position more than anything. I mean, I just don't think that
0: could be taken into consideration here. But if you're not moving him, I think it's because you weren't getting the return, more so than like they weren't interested in moving Jordan Binnington.
2: Oh, no, I think there's interest in moving him. I've just been under the belief nobody's going to pay the price. The Blues have an expensive price on the head of Jordan Binnington.
0: Yeah, clearly.
2: Nobody is going to pay that price, because they just don't pay the price for goalies.
0: And I'm a little surprised by that. I'm surprised that like one of these contenders wouldn't look at him and say, hey, we've got an opportunity to add a guy that is a Stanley Cup winning goalie who, when the moments are the biggest, this guy steps up.
2: Yeah.
3: See, I'd say if I'm that team, I'll just say, if I'm thinking that way, why not just go get him at the deadline?
2: Because then teams are skeptical of getting guys at the deadline.
0: It just doesn't
2: happen
0: very often.
3: I think that's a little overstated. I think if you're a team, like if I'm a contender and I just saw what he did in the regular season, I'd go, man, I would just.
0: But who are the goalies that get traded at the deadline? I mean, it almost never happens.
3: I mean, again, I think this speaks to the position more than anything else than the value of just Jordan
0: Binnington.
3: But
0: that's also why I thought it would happen now.
2: Yeah, I think you're better off doing it now, because teams want to get a goalie, work with their goalie coach, work with their team, and throughout the training camp in the offseason, rather than at the deadline. You get in, you have to start playing games. And I mean, there's a lot more occasions to where goalies get acquired at the deadline that are awful that season than there is of guys getting acquired at the deadline to go on and win the Stanley Cup.
0: If he's going to be here at the start of the season, I think he's here all season. That would be my impression on this, I don't think he's going to get dealt. I think this is basically saying Binnington's entering his final year with the Blues, and he's going to be here all year.
2: Unless a team is desperate, which like the Edmonton Oilers might be desperate. You know, like the Carolina Hurricanes might be desperate. Desperation spurs action, and that's where I could see something happen. But I'm with you. I said it on the podcast a couple of weeks ago with Donnie, and JR obviously has a different take on this. I think it was more likely that he re-signs and finishes his career in St. Louis than goes elsewhere. Just because I think he's still going to get a good deal if he stays in St. Louis. And the one thing you know for certain in St. Louis is if you're a goalie, you're going to play at minimum 35 games.
0: It's going to be objectively hilarious when Bennington's here, they bring back basically the same roster and then just take four picks.
2: Yeah.
0: And that's not the worst thing in the world.
2: No,
0: that means they have added four significant assets to their system.
2: Yeah.
0: But it's certainly not necessarily what we anticipated when we came into the week. Is Kyra's the one that's gone, Bennington's still here, and they bring in four first round selections tonight.
2: My gut, and this is tinfoil theory, my gut is if McTavish doesn't happen, they're going to go to Pettersson to check on that. And if Pettersson doesn't happen, then I think you're selecting four picks in
0: tonight's
2: draft.
0: Are you rooting for Pettersson or McTavish?
2: I'm rooting for Pettersson.
0: Same. T-Bone?
3: I'm rooting for McTavish. Okay. I'd be more willing to take the risk on him.
0: Chris Kerber, voice of the Blues, joins us in about 10 minutes. Coming up next, why did the Cardinals decide to scratch Bryson Motz from his start yesterday? We'll get into that next year on 101 ESPN.
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0: Bells went off last night as the AAA affiliate for the St. Louis Cardinals, the Memphis Redbirds, announced, hey, Bryson Motz isn't making his scheduled start this evening. Okay, well why would they do that? Alongside Alex and T-Bone, I'm BK. It was announced that Bryson Motz is healthy, but he was not going to start yesterday, Alex. And that brings up the question, is he getting called up to the major leagues? That would be the obvious reason as to why they would make this move. So, for me, my first thought, and this is because I'm frustrated with the Liberatore experience.
3: No.
0: Was, okay, maybe they're making the move. They did this with Gorman, where we all said, we're done. I'm finished. We can't do this any longer. And we went into the weekend and said, well, they're clearly not going to make the move. But we wish they would. And then guess what? Later on that afternoon, Blaze Jordan announced as a call-up, Nolan Gorman optioned down to AAA. We all got frustrated with the Pedro Páez experience. A lot of people were excited about what they had with Jimmy Crooks. And guess what? They made the call. And we were surprised by it at the time. And they decided to go with Pedro Páez as their third catcher instead of the second guy. The same thing very well may be true here, where we all are suddenly surprised by them making the change in the rotation that we've been calling for. I do think there's another alternative here, though. Last night, they obviously have the postponement with that game against the Arizona Diamondbacks. There was not a guarantee, though, that that would take place. It was possible they could get that game in, clearly. Otherwise, they would have tried other ways of getting in the game. So maybe what they're doing here, Alex, is, hey, we thought maybe we would play a game yesterday. And even if we didn't play the game yesterday, there's a chance tomorrow of some kind of a doubleheader. And in that event, we want Bryson Motz to be available because we have no other viable alternatives on the 40-man roster to be the 27th man for us. Because Hunter Dobbins just started, Richard Fitz is hurt, Cooper Jerpy is hurt, TK Roby is hurt. The only other pitcher currently on the 40-man roster that would be available this weekend to them to pitch would be Tink Hentz. And I don't think they're ready to make that call. So it's possible this is one of those 40-man situations where they don't want to DFA anybody to call up Luis Gastelum or Quinn Matthews. And so they push back Bryson Motz's start to make sure he's available in the event of a doubleheader this weekend. I think that is probably the most likely scenario here. Are you holding out hope, though, that this could be about taking Liberatore's spot in the rotation?
2: You know, a part of me yesterday when the news broke and you guys were texting back and forth was like, yeah, you know what? I could see it because it's just the MO of the Cards, but BT kind of killed that hope. And I mean, BT has the conversations with
3: FBT guy, always
2: the staff. Hope. I know. I think they're like, look, regardless of how you feel about Matthew Liberatore, he's in our rotation. He's a part of this development process that we're doing. And if he hits bumps in the roads, we're going to deal with it. So you laying out the Bryson Motz situation makes a lot more sense because you know it's raining in the next couple of days in St. Louis. You know you're going to have some type of doubleheader.
0: At least it's potentially there.
2: And so you push it back and say, look, we're going to need this guy. I like the fact that we're not DFAing anybody. And it's a win-win in their mind because now you get to see a little bit of what Bryson Motz look like. And guess what? If Motz is really good, well, then you send it back down. And if Liberatore continues to struggle and Motz, well, we saw him as you get closer to the deadline, then you get closer to, I think, them actually coming down with some resolution. So your scenario makes a lot more sense after speaking to BT. I think they ride this out with Libby until the trade deadline.
3: Yeah, I originally thought it was going to be to take Liberatore's spot because they have been proactive with the roster. But yeah, more thinking about it, hearing BT talk, it screams it's for the case of a doubleheader potentially tomorrow if tonight's game ends up getting rained out, because you're right, there's nobody on the 40-man, and it wouldn't make sense, especially if you don't think Tink is ready, which I think is probably the right call. Yeah. At this point still. It wouldn't make any sense to select Gastelum on the 40-man roster, make a move with that just to have him come up in the spot of a doubleheader. And you could kind of manipulate the roster to where, like, you could send down Graceffo, for example, and then recall him for the rain delay game, but I don't think they're at that spot yet with Gastelum or the bullpen. So yeah, I think this is just a let's get

0: Jason Motz. We are DFAing Justin Brule. Right. And Motz is going to be available for us coming out of the pen over the next couple of days. But if he does not get an opportunity, he will eventually become a starter for us. Similar to what they did with Hunter Dobbins, where they went to the six-man rotation for a brief period. And he also got some experience coming out of the bullpen as well. I'm hopeful. I don't think it's particularly likely, though. I think the best case or the likely scenario here is they're just waiting to see if they have to play a game tonight. And if they do, my guess is that you will not see him get the call up, and he'll just start either tonight or tomorrow for Memphis. Mm-hmm. Alongside Alex and T-Bone, I'm BK. Chris Kerber, voice of the Blues, joins us next here on 101 ESPN.
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1: Tanner Hendrickson here with the Sports Center update brought to you by Saliga Heating and Cooling. Cardinals game last night was rained out against the Arizona Diamondbacks. Tonight, if they can get it in, they're supposed to start a three-game set with the Miami Marlins. 7:15 will be first pitch. Michael McGreevy will be on the mound for St. Louis. And tonight is the NHL draft, and as things stand, the St. Louis Blues have four first-round picks, 11, 15, 16, and 29th overall. We'll have a live draft show from Enterprise Center tonight with Alex Ferrario and Donnie Fandango from 105.7 The Point, starting at 6 o'clock here on 101 ESPN. 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
2: Alongside Alex and T-Bone, I'm BK. We're getting texts right now from our guy Marshy.
3: Marshy is in one right
2: He's
3: now.
2: He's like, hey, so what else could the Blues do? Can they offer sheet a bunch of guys? Guys. I say this with love in my heart. If you go to a team's cap sheet and you see they have $30+ million in cap space, just assume there's not an offer sheet possibility there.
3: Yeah.
2: Because they're just going to match whatever it is that you do. So you're wasting your time and you're wasting that money.
3: Also, let's clarify, you having four first round picks in this year's draft means absolutely zero with offer sheet scenarios, because the offer sheets can't happen until we're talking the 2027 draft.
2: And so it's one per year.
3: Yeah.
2: So it would not be like, hey, you could use four draft picks from next year. No, yeah. It's your draft pick. It has to be your own. And it's in four consecutive drafts. So that, just as a slight disclaimer for some of the offer sheet stuff that's going around right now, I know that's kind of the next thing on everybody's attention, because we're 4 or 5 days away from that becoming a real conversation if the Blues don't decide to make one of these big moves. There are very few teams that you could actually attack with that. If we get to that place, yep, we'll talk about those teams that you could potentially leverage next week. Right now, let's go out to the Callier and Thompson hotline to be joined by the voice of the Blues, Chris Kerber, joining us as he does each and every week on BK and Ferrario. Kerbs, how are we doing today, man?
4: Guys, I'm doing good. I'm excited to hear all the excitement from fans, the curiosity, the fun. And I mean this, I really do mean this very sincerely. Like, I just go back to when I first got back to St. Louis in 2000, and just the hype, you know, and the stuff and what was going on with that team that was good, right? And all that around it. And then I compare it to what we're seeing now, and the amount of hockey talk and the amount of education and the amount of fans that are looking at other teams to try and find players. Like, man, I just love and am so excited with just the passionate fan base that this franchise has. You know, and I'm finding it, frankly, more and more irritating just to keep hearing where, oh, this player doesn't want to come to St. Louis. I'm like, all right, well, y'all are missing out on just one of the greatest sports markets in the country.
3: Well, you like this question then from T. Degs, Kerbs. Guys, can the Blues offer sheet Connor McDavid?
2: Sure.
3: Yeah. Why not, right?
2: He's a restricted free agent.
3: You can give him all four first-round picks to go get that one right now.
2: In all seriousness, though, Kerbs, the latest buzz is on Mason McTavish. What do you think about the player and the potential opportunity here?
4: Yeah, listen, guys, go back to 2010 and one of Doug Armstrong's first press conferences. He very rarely deviates from the plan it's not like he's saying one thing and then doing something else. I mean, McTavish is a player that now has that longer term that he talked about, including buying into a first few years of a guy's free agency. He's 23. It just hasn't worked or clicked there in Anaheim. That doesn't mean that it won't somewhere else. I mean, you got to think that Greg Cronin obviously knows him well. Jim Montgomery's new assistant coach knows him well from having coached out there. So I can't imagine that the Blues have any better scouting report on him than that, you know. And you know, you have to ask yourself, and I'm sure they have. Okay, what is it that about him that has not? You know, that he couldn't play for Quenneville in that same way, right? Like, what? And I don't mean couldn't play. I'm not using the right words there, right? But, you know, that makes him expendable in Anaheim. And you got to be careful, because Anaheim may have some other prospects coming up that they're high on. They want to move somebody out to free up space. Who knows what that is? But if look, if they do, the Blues are once again advancing something where instead of, say, picking 11th, 15th, 16th, if there's one of those picks that gets involved with it, you know, instead of possibly waiting 2-3 years before they just start to crack your lineup, you've got something that has sped the process up. So we'll see how that plays out.
3: Well, and you know, after these last week or so, Curbs, we've seen the Blues try and trade for Brady Tkachuk, try and trade for Jason Robertson. They also, it sounds like, we're in the conversations for Matthew Nyes, in the conversations for the second overall pick. What's it tell you about what this front office transition from Doug Armstrong to Alexander Steen is focused on by trying to go this big game hunting route?
5: Sure, harkens back to what you said on the show, what, last week, yeah. Curbs, where you're like, hey, I think something's going to have to change in that regard.
4: It does. And I think, Alex, to answer your question, which is really what we did talk about, like, they have an opportunity. I mean, you have an opportunity here, and we've all, ad nauseum, we've gone through the scenarios, keep the picks, move one, move some, trade them all, however you do it, right? But here's the thing. The value of those picks really ends tonight, okay? Then there's a name, then there's a player, then there's a process that goes to it. Now, listen, those prospects still have value, okay, especially if they continue to develop, like a Tage Thompson did, right? And then how you move them. But the bottom line is they have young players that are ready to step into the NHL as assets. They have draft picks that are assets. And they have veteran players that still have term and game in them. So they're in this very unique bubble to be able to pretty much any ask that any team has, the Blues have the ability to meet it. I mean, they really do, short of trading a superstar, right? And so I think that's why you're seeing them explore every option, why they are big game hunting, because there are opportunities. That's the situation they put them in. That's the great management that Doug Armstrong did to give themselves the opportunity. And now we just wait and see how it plays out that we're, you know, you're up against the draft tonight. But I mean, they're there, Alex, because of this plan that Doug Armstrong put into place in 2023 when the team philosophically decided to make the move in this direction. They put themselves in this position, and they've had to make some very hard decisions. Some very good players had to be let go to do it, and this is where they find themselves right now.
5: How many first-round picks for DeBrusk?
4: How many?
5: I'm kidding,
4: Chris. I would have done
5: one. He paused for a minute. He's like, wait, what?
4: Listen to me. I'm sticking to that. And by the way, for a couple of the fans out there that like to have some fun with that, right? Okay?
5: No.
4: I'm telling you, in the trade, like, look at what you got. Basically, you accomplished what you needed to. You got a similar player. You got a younger potential DeBrusk, right, in Connor McMichael. Mm-hmm. Go compare the numbers, compare the size, compare the draft position, okay? Compare a lot there. And you did it. You accomplished that in the trade with Jordan Kyrou, right? So you don't need to go out there. But, guys, we were just talking about it. It's the same philosophy. Whether it's DeBrusk, whether it's maybe you're overpaying a little bit or something here or there, the reality of it is when you have that many picks, if you can move one of them and you get a player that's more advanced and experienced, that's going to benefit you now. Look, when you're picking 15th, we've got plenty of history here. How long it takes them before they get into your lineup and then, right? Again, I didn't say trade your whole draft for him. I'm like, yeah, I'd have no problem. I'll say this again. I'd have had no problem moving a 15th pick with them if they took some salary of one of the guys back with them as part of that deal. Again, it's, you know, but I think the Blues basically accomplished a similar deal in the piece they got back in the Jordan Kyrou deal.
5: I joke with you.
4: That was a terrific, terrific trade.
5: I joke with you, Curbs, and I gave you some crap for that. I think it was last week.
3: Yeah, that was before they had the 16th pick.
5: And beyond that, it was before we saw what all the prices are for these players. I don't think it's crazy.
3: And you see what DeBrusk does now and score goals in front of the net.
5: He might be worth the 15th overall pick if Bo Byram is worth the 4th overall selection, for example.
4: But that kind of player, like, here's the thing. It's a value to a specific team, okay? Would that be worth it to the New York Rangers right now? No. Would that be worth it, you know, to the Chicago Blackhawks? Maybe, right? But it's
5: no,
4: but it's
5: Curbs. Let's be real. That was insane.
3: That was a terrible trade.
4: Yeah. Well, and would it be worth it to the Calgary Flames? Right. I don't think so. Okay. But where the Blues are, where they're trending, getting a couple veteran players in there, the history of a player with a coach, all that stuff. It's a fit, and you have the assets to make a fit happen. So, but again, I think they accomplished. They got more to Doug's plan. They got that younger age one that has that kind of potential of a potential consistent 20 to 25 goal scorer.
5: Would you rather have Alex, if they decided, hey, McMichael's a center for us, would you rather have on the wing in this scenario, McTavish for 11 or DeBrusk for 15? Given their ages, ooh, given their respective histories.
3: Boy, that's a really good question.
5: Contracts. Thanks, man.
3: They don't happen very often. It's an easy one for you?
4: Yeah.
3: Okay. My answer was going to be McTavish.
4: Okay, I'd have gone the other way.
3: Yeah. Mine's more so the age potential, but also Curbs. I'm not as bullish on McTavish as a center. I think his natural position is going to be the wing, and I think if you can keep him in that spot, you might be able to get to a 30-goal potential with this guy rather than try and tell him to be better defensively when he's just not that guy and try and have him take all those responsibility. He's built like a power forward. I think you could get 30 goals from him.
5: And Curbs, you're on the other side?
4: Yeah, okay, but the problem with what you just said there real quick, Alex, right, is we just traded that guy. Like, you just traded that 30-goal scorer that wasn't good defensively.
5: Very different,
3: but they
5: though,
3: play
5: Curbs.
3: Different styles, because McTavish is the guy that can win those battles along the corners. He can establish himself in front of the net to where Kyrou was just never going to do that. And you replaced Kyrou with God, there's too many Micks on this team. McMichael.
4: Listen, but I hear what you're saying. I'm not arguing against what you're saying. I'm just saying, though, the jury is still out on that when it comes to McTavish. A very talented player. That's why you're a third overall pick. I mean, this could be a great deal if it were to happen, you know, for the Blues. Now, I would think Anaheim probably, like, why would Anaheim do, like, I got to think Anaheim then turns around, tries to flip that pick or
5: that's
4: something like that.
5: That's the reporting
4: right?
5: That's out there.
4: Okay. But to me, two things. One, real quick on the McTavish thing, like, you don't know that yet. You're hoping he develops that. So with Cronin as the assistant and Jim Montgomery as the head coach, you're right. You're hoping that all around game comes, and then you've replaced Jordan Kyrou, right? With a better two way game. That's what you're hoping for. But the jury's out. Well, time's going to tell. He's only 23. You know, we'll find out. The reason I would have gone the other way and said the 15th, say, on a player like a DeBrusque or any one of that ilk, is I really love the way the St. Louis Blues pick. I really trust this process that Doug Armstrong has had in place for 16 years. I think the track record of Tony Seltran after taking over for Doug Armstrong or for Bill Armstrong has been fantastic. And so I would have zero doubt in my mind that the Blues picking at 11th are going to find a really good player this year with as deep as this draft is supposed to be. And if that's the case, I'm going to take the trust in my amateur scouting staff for the 11th. And I'm going to use the 15th to get more of an established player to fill a longer term role in that process. That's why it's not so much just player for pick scenarios.
5: I think I would lean DeBrusque in this spot as a preference over McTavish.
3: I get it, because you're also keeping the 16th overall pick, and you're getting that selection.
5: And he's an honorary St. Louisan. So,
3: yeah, Frederick Roofing.
5: When you add that
3: I'm sorry, DeBrusque Roofing. Curbs forgot that. You made. Curbs forgot that.
4: No,
3: you.
4: I didn't forget.
3: Okay,
4: I didn't forget. I was just letting them go.
5: Hey, he's a pro. He's just laying it out.
3: Yep. Curbs know when the jokes are bad.
4: Yeah. No. I enjoy it when you guys give each other crap. So I think this is. I think it's fantastic. Either way, guys. I think. I think. As hard as it was, I hated watching Braden Schenn and Justin Faulk go. I hated the way the season went that led to that. As frustrating as that was, I think Doug Armstrong and the hockey staff really did a pretty masterful job to come out with three first-round picks and the other assets that they got. You know, the more you learn, because, you know, it's not my world to spend a lot of time on the amateur players, but the more you learn about this Swedish center that they got in the, in the Kyrou trade too, that could end up being something. Like there's, you've got to be excited with the direction that they're building. But at the same time, and I think it's fair to say this, and I think, you know, Tom Stillman kind of alludes to this a little bit from time to time. Like, just, you are in the winning business. And you have, you can't just keep talking about, well, we're building towards this, we're building towards this. That's what the Blackhawks are doing. That's what some other teams are doing. Doug Armstrong knows how to advance it. And at some point, you have to push yourself into that window. And this draft and all the capital the Blues have given them the opportunity to kick tires on all those different scenarios. And in doing so, eventually, even if it's not one of the deals they were looking for, you know, or some of the ones you tried didn't work out, the bottom line is you've got to be pretty confident that they are advancing that process well this summer.
3: Over, under, how many Swedes are taken this weekend, Curbs?
5: 4.5.
4: By the Blues?
3: Yeah. Set it at 3.5.
4: How many draft picks do we have?
5: 13, right?
3: 12 or 13? 13.
4: I'd put the over under at 10.
3: And you take the over?
4: and then take the over. No, I don't know. I'd say you got a few. Guys, you can never have enough Swedes or Finns on your team. Okay? They play the game right. The personalities are great. The quality of the people is fantastic. I don't think you could ever have, like, if we ended up finding in this process another 7 Oscar Sundquist, I'd be thrilled.
5: Curbs, we always enjoy the conversation, man. Enjoy the draft tonight. Should be a heck of a lot of fun here in St. Louis. We've got the draft show starting at 6 with Donnie Fandango and our guy Alex Ferrario. That will be on until 9 o'clock. It's all supported by Jules on Hampton. Enjoy yourself tonight, Curbs. We'll talk with you again next week. Break this thing down.
4: Yeah, guys, thank you very much. Have an awesome weekend. Do me a favor, keep the caffeine away from Donnie until we get to showtime, because today could put him on the wired edge.
3: I think he's already down like 3 Pepsis today, Curb, so watch out. He's going to be wired up.
4: All right, see you guys tonight.
3: See you, Curbs.
5: That's Chris Kerber, voice of the Blues, joining us as he does each and every week here on BK and Ferrario. Man, I'm a little surprised we haven't seen more buzz today.
3: It's too quiet. It's just way too quiet.
5: Brett Kulak, by the way. Just got a contract.
3: 5-year deal. Good God.
5: These
1: and
5: teams that are
1: Burns
5: in
1: got another deal.
5: Yeah. These teams that are in win now modes, they're doing what you see in Major League Baseball, where they just try to keep the luxury tax hit as low as humanly possible. And so they're just, hey, spread this thing out. We know we're going to pay for this eventually, but for right now, we're trying to win.
3: I'll say this about Colorado, though, man. Like, taking Nichushkin and Jack Drury off of their roster, it doesn't take anything away from their team, because like you still have Cale Makar and Nathan MacKinnon, but they are headed towards we are way too top heavy and we don't have anything, and you start to worry what it looks like beyond that. Like, their window,
5: it gets hard, man.
3: Their window might begin to close at some point. Now, you'll always have a window with Makar and MacKinnon, but
5: and Nate just was awesome for them last year.
3: But you've lost
5: Nichushkin, really good,
3: who's always like a 25 goal scorer. Nelson's getting older, Kadri's getting older, Landeskog's getting older. Like, you're going to start to see at some point teams begin to move themselves up in the Central. Dallas is another one. Man, if they move on from Robertson, Sagan's gone, are going to be gone. Ben's going to be gone. Duchesne's going to be gone. You start to see it tilt.
5: I feel better about the future of the Stars than I do about the future of the Colorado Avalanche.
3: I agree with
5: that. I know that feels weird because they have MacKinnon and Makar, and that's a great starting point, but their core is just older.
3: Mm-hmm.
5: Whereas in Dallas, they've done such a great job of drafting. Like, Roope Hintz is only 29.
3: Yeah.
5: Wyatt Johnston is 23. You know, they've got young players that they can continue to build around. Their defensive core is very young. Heiskanen, 26. Harley, 24. They've got a bunch of young guys as well that are coming up. I feel pretty good about them still.
3: I'm with you.
5: Colorado has some serious questions to answer in the next few years, which is why you're probably seeing deals like this, where they're saying, we've got to push now.
3: Yeah.
5: We have to continue to try to win with this current crop of players. All right, coming up next, we'll dive into the junk drawer here on 101 ESPN.
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0: Let's dive into the junk drawer. Real quick news here from New York. This is from the New York Post. Heard from a source today that Albert Pujols in recent weeks had let friends know he'd very much be interested in the Mets job if and when they move on from manager Mendoza. Pujols managed the Dominican Republic team in the World Baseball Classic. Quote, has a very strong relationship with Juan Soto, end quote. That would make a lot of sense.
1: We tried to get Juan Soto to St. Louis with Albert Pujols, and Mo wouldn't do it. You know, the cold dead hands thing.
2: No, that's a different. Wasn't it different?
1: No, Carlson was a part of it. It was Walker and all these other guys.
0: That'd be a good hire.
1: Yeah,
2: I think he'd work well.
1: A great hire. Plus, if you're Pujols, it's a good spot to go into for how awful that team is right now. Man, if they go on a run towards the end of this, like if they find a way to pull themselves back into it, Pujols is a god.
0: Low expectations going in.
1: Yep.
0: All the resources in the world. I think Stearns is a smart baseball guy. I have no evidence of that since he's been in New York, but I think he can figure it out eventually. I think that would be a really good hire. I think that's about as good as you could do. I would personally also like to see Carlos Beltran get one of these jobs, but it seems as though he's been like blacklisted from Major League Baseball. I don't know why he's the only one that came out of this thing being blacklisted, but whatever.
1: It's crazy that he's not more in the conversation when A.J. Hinch is back. And I know A.J. Hinch didn't have a big part. He's a manager, so he had a part in it. But, like, I don't understand how these guys get blackballed, but then everyone else that was a part of the team is like, oh, well, forget about it and just keep keeping on.
2: It seems him and what was the GM's name? Sounds like those are really the only two that have had the worst punishment of it all. Because, like, the former GM is now, like, running the soccer team in Europe doing stuff. So, yeah, I thought Beltran right away. That was the first name that I thought of. I think Albert, it would be a good hire. I don't know that I would trust Stearns to get that figured out. The other thing that I don't know about is I don't know how much longer you could believe Stearns is going to have that job. Man, Cone.
0: Totally fair.
2: Cone's shown, man, he's willing to churn through his front office and his manager. So that would be going there to potentially, if it works, great, you're a hero. But, like, if it doesn't go well, I don't think you have as much time as most organizations would provide.
0: Update from David Paniota on the conversation we just had about Jake DeBrusk, Alex. The tweet from the Daily Faceoff writes the following. Even with players being traded left, right, and center, it's been a quiet week for the rebuilding Canucks, but David believes that Jake DeBrusk will be a highly attractive option for teams who can't add a scoring winger in free agency. In the video clip that's attached, Alex, he mentions a potential late first-round pick as being the potential price for him.
1: I mean, I get it. I still
0: think you can get him for 29. I'd do it.
1: Oh God, yeah.
0: In a heartbeat.
1: I mean, I'd do it for 16. I just think he makes sense for what you're searching for. Again, I still think your center spot is the weakest, but it doesn't really sound like you're going to be able to find a spot to upgrade it. I mean, I would call Vancouver and try and get both DeBrusk and Pettersson. See if you can get them both for the picks and prospects and whatever you've got in that spot. I look at that team and say you've got to find teams that are interested in picks. What do they have? And that's the teams I think you have to be aggressively chasing after.
0: If you could do Holloway, Thomas, Snuggie as your top line, McMichael, Pettersson, and let's say Neighbors as your second line, Booch, Dvorsky, and
1: DeBrusk
0: is your third line.
1: That's a good team.
0: That's a playoff team.
1: Yeah. The third line's slow, but the third line has net front presence on it.
0: Yeah. Stenberg, Finley, and Torpo on your fourth line. Walker is one of the extras.
1: Carboneau comes up later on in the season.
0: You've got Drouin, Berggren, and Suter that you got to figure out kind of what to do with in this scenario. You could probably trade a couple of them.
1: Drouin might just be in the minor leagues, and you put him through waivers, and Suter and Berggren are the last two guys. Or, yeah, you're moving one of them.
0: It's a good team. T-Bone's in. Coming up next.
1: T-Bone told us in the break he loves the Pettersson idea. He's just playing it off.
2: Don't you put words in my mouth.
1: You like that, don't you?
2: I don't tell lies on this radio station.
0: What do you like better between DeBrusk and McTavish?
2: What do I like better between DeBrusk
0: and... If it was 15 for DeBrusk, 11 for McTavish, which one of those would you prefer?
2: Originally, I thought McTavish, but Curbs kind of sold me on DeBrusk because you do get to skip a little bit of the development process, which would be part of the thinking with McTavish. So I think I would lean DeBrusk.
0: Yeah, I think I'm that direction as well. All right, coming up in 15 minutes, we'll get to some more NHL news and notes. But next, the Blues finally have shown a willingness this offseason to get super aggressive for star-level players on star-level contracts. What does this tell us about their offseason plans and the direction of the team under Alexander Steen? We'll get into that next year on 101 ESPN.
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0: Yota reporting that the Ducks are now engaging in trade talks involving Olin Zellweger, who is a left-handed defenseman, Alex. 5'10", 195, 22 years old, former second-round pick. He's been a plus basically the entire time that he's been with the Anaheim Ducks. Over the last couple of years, he's averaged like 17, 18 minutes a night. So he's been a top four D-man for them. And he's putting up 20 to 25 points per season. We had wondered openly, hey, if the Blues are going to make a deal for Mason McTavish, and it includes the 11th overall pick, I would imagine that has to include more than just Mason McTavish. I wonder if this is one of the players that could be in that trade.
1: Yeah.
0: As some kind of a package deal. I don't know what the whole package would be.
2: I have to imagine if you're putting the 11th overall pick in it, you're putting other assets in it as well, and you're not just getting Mason McTavish back. Because I don't think McTavish... There was a report earlier this week that there's some thought around the league that Anaheim's asking for too much for McTavish. He's not worth that. So you have to think that if the 11th pick's going in, it's something's coming back with McTavish. And this would make all of the sense in the world if the Blues were looking at it. My only concern is he's a tiny offensive-minded defenseman. Now, he was fine defensively for Anaheim last year. Yeah, but like to me, that's just Theo Lindstein. And do you want
0: But it's fully developed Theo Lindstein.
2: Do you want two Theo Lindsteins on your team?
0: Or do you want this guy to be your second pair defenseman, Theo Lindstein, to continue to develop as a third pair, and this guy can work next year without a mirror check in the second pair?
2: Totally. And I mean, like, I'm fine with this. This is the part, again, where I defer to the scouting department and say, like, hey, you guys know more than me. The thing about it is I do think, despite how negatively it didn't work for the Blues in terms of signing a smaller offensive-minded defenseman, there still is an appetite for those guys around the National Hockey League. Like, there's multiple guys in this draft that a lot of prospect people are saying they need to be picked higher because look at what Lane Hudson's doing.
0: Mm-hmm.
2: So, like, there's guys that have that offensive ability, and we know Jim Montgomery likes his defensemen to be involved in the offense. And again, it makes sense on the Anaheim Ducks side because this guy's an RFA as well as Paul Mintyukov. Those are two left-handed defensemen. Both want more playing time. I don't think you're keeping both because Jackson Lacombe's on this team, and they got another kid who was playing there last year. So they got a nice big chest full of these guys. Do you put it in the package for McTavish? The question would be then how much more do the Blues have to put in to make sure they're getting McTavish and Zellweger?
3: Well, we can kind of squash this because according to Cam Robinson, it sounds like it is going to be Buffalo acquiring him. It sounds like the Sabres will get him. Wahlberg and number 45 for Olin Zellweger.
2: That's a weird move. Just traded a defenseman because they had a lot of them.
0: They got the number 4 overall pick.
3: No, 45.
0: I know,
2: no,
0: but I'm saying
2: the viral
0: trade.
3: Sorry.
2: Yeah. So no, I'm just saying
0: I totally understand why they would do that. And now they get a top 4 D-man to replace him, basically.
2: I mean, you don't really need to replace him. They had 4 top 4 defensemen last year. But I mean,
0: now you got another one. You gave up, what, a 45th overall pick and Wahlberg?
2: Yeah. Mark Wahlberg or Donnie Wahlberg? I'm a big Donnie fan. Oh, it must be the brother we don't know that much about.
3: Yeah, and I don't think that's spelled the same way as Mark Wahlberg.
2: He's a
0: center prospect for them in their system.
2: Doesn't make a whole lot of sense on Anaheim's side. Then do you think you maybe get something better back in return?
0: 20 years old as a centerman.
3: Could be them saying we just found our replacement. I don't know how high a prospect is. They could be saying maybe this is our replacement for McTavish eventually.
0: Yeah, he was
3: maybe
0: a second-round pick a couple of years ago from Sweden. Surprised the Blues weren't in on this guy.
2: Give it time. Maybe he's coming back in the package with McTavish. Buffalo wouldn't deal with him.
0: 37 points last year in the AHL. So, yeah, it looks like it's a... Like, if you had traded Dvorsky... Not even Dvorsky. I'm trying to think of who
2: This would be like Zach
3: that
2: Dean.
3: That kid they just acquired.
2: This would be like Zach Dean you're trading away.
0: Yeah. But more productive. Yeah. Like, a better version of that. When the Blues got Zach Dean, if they had made that kind of a deal, put that plus the 45th overall selection for a second pair defenseman, I'd be thrilled with that move for the Blues.
2: Yeah.
0: So, yeah, there you go. That is the end of that conversation.
2: It's weird.
0: I do like that Anaheim is getting stuff done.
2: I was
0: going
2: to say, all of these minor moves, because we've seen a couple of others happen today, you wonder, it's like, okay, well, they're getting all these other things done. It's like they're waiting for one domino to drop, and that's what feels like. It might be the McTavish thing, because once McTavish decision happens, then you got a team that's going to the next team on their checklist, whether it's the Rangers or St. Louis, and then, you know, more things start to fall in place.
0: I also wonder, like, why do they need to open up a spot on the left side of their defense?
2: Well, they got a lot of guys on the left side of their defense. That's why, I mean, I don't think they were going to keep all of these players. They have like 4 left-handed defensemen that all could play at the NHL.
0: Oh, wow. Oh, never mind. Sorry. I apologize. I thought I saw something and realized it's not real. I'm sorry.
2: No, you got to say what it is.
0: You fell for the burner. A three-team trade that included Jason Robertson going to Toronto. So I apologize. Oh, yeah. I fell for nonsense. That's on me. In this deal that is obviously fake.
3: What'd they get?
0: Larkin was involved.
3: Oh, wow.
2: So was Zach Bogosian. He got down the list. He's like, well, Minnesota to Larkin. Detroit gets Roberts. Zach Bogosian? Oh, okay. This is fake. Be careful out there, guys.
0: Everybody just be super careful.
2: I think we have to have a rule. If you fall for a burner, even if you don't say it out loud, you got to say it out loud now.
0: Yep. So there you go. Nothing going on right now for the St. Louis Blues.
2: Man. Watch, it's all going to happen for the fast lane today.
0: It's going to happen at 2:02.
2: Mm-hmm. Yeah. It's going to happen right when we get off the air.
0: 6 o'clock, by the way, you'll be able to hear the Fast Lane ends, and the Last Minute Blues podcast begins with a special edition of the 101 ESPN NHL Draft Show. Again, it begins at 6, it goes until 9. Alex and Donnie have you covered all night long. Anything that happens with the Blues, you'll be able to hear reaction right here on 101 ESPN. It's tonight starting at 6. It's supported by Jules on Hampton. Coming up next.
2: Oh, wow. Oh, sorry. I saw a three-team trade that included Robertson in Toronto.
0: You're the worst.
2: Zach Bogosian's going to Minnesota. Oh, wait, he's already there.
0: What he's saying, just to be clear for any listeners that are coming in, that's not real. That did not happen.
2: It didn't happen. We're making fun of Brandon.
0: The Blues are showing a willingness to get super aggressive in the market. What does it tell us about their build under Alexander Steen? We'll talk about that next year on 101 ESPN.
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0: BK and Ferrario here on 101 ESPN. The report that came out last night that kind of shattered the NHL world, Jason Robertson declined an 8-year, $15 million per year contract with the Seattle Kraken. And then about 20 minutes later, our guy Jeff Merrick comes in and says, hey, by the way, he also did not want to sign with the St. Louis Blues.
1: Sweep the leg, Johnny.
0: Now, no contract details were reported in that. We do not know what the Blues were willing to offer. But in order to even get in the game with Jason Robertson, I have to imagine you've got to be ready and prepared to offer more than $12 million. Because that's been the talking point with Dallas, is they could potentially go there, but not above.
1: Mm-hmm.
0: And he's comfortable in Dallas. He seems to want to stay in Dallas in an ideal world. So if he won't sign for 12 there, he sure as heck ain't coming here for 12.
1: Right.
0: So the reason I bring that up, Alex, is because that's the kind of thing the Blues have been very hesitant to do previously. They very rarely get involved with big money deals towards the top of the market, and they never get involved with no movement clauses. And if you want to have a conversation with Jason Robertson, my assumption would be, and maybe this is wrong, he's not having that conversation without starting with the no move clause. Then we can get into the details of the contract, the term, the money, all of that different stuff. But no move is almost like a
1: guarantee.
0: Yeah, that's part of it.
1: Yeah.
0: That's understood by getting into negotiations with Jason Robertson. What does this tell us that the Blues were willing to even wade into those waters this offseason?
1: Well, and I mean, it's not even the no move clause for me. It's the $14 to $15 million, because when Robert Thomas was signed, I think we all assumed that the precedent was set. Nobody's going to get paid more than their number one center. And now you're going to be talking about bringing somebody in who at minimum is making $6 million more than Robert Thomas. So that part was fascinating to me. I mean, what it tells me is that the mindset that has always been there of pack mentality wins, I don't think is there anymore. I think this has shifted now to, look, we got to go get a guy that can make a difference when he's on the ice. And now, you know, maybe the Blues think they have some of those guys in terms of Holloway and Snuggerud and Thomas, but I don't think they're in the thinking business anymore. Now it's a, look, we need this. And that's what you chase. Brady Tkachuk, in my opinion, difference maker. Jason Robertson, difference maker. Matthew Nyes, probably viewed as a difference maker. The number two overall pick, difference maker. But if we're talking $14 million and you're giving up multiple draft picks, that tells me, one, they want a guy that is going to certainly do what he is paid to do, and that's a guy that has consistently scored 40 goals. And two, they're not worried about committee doing it anymore. They're worried about having the best guys available that can step onto the ice and make a difference. So it's why I think they're in all of these conversations, and I do have to wonder if that's the shift in mindset now with Alex Steen and his inner circles conversations that are taking place.
0: I wonder if they just view this kind of the way that we've talked in the past, where, hey, the NHL is shifting. Mm-hmm. You could get away with doing that pack mentality for quite some time. You look back at some of the teams that were winning in the basically late aughts, the 2007-ish to basically when the Blues did in 2019, you saw some teams that fit into that level of criteria. Since the Blues won, though, haven't really seen that. Now, maybe you view Carolina being that way. They also made a super aggressive deal to go get Mikko Rantanen, mm-hmm. and in return for flipping him, got a couple of players that ultimately became significant pieces of their Stanley Cup winner. But yeah, maybe that's the team that you'd look to. I would also say that's an outlier. Over the last decade, most of these teams have star level talent on their roster. And in order to get the most out of, you know, Robert Thomas or whoever they deem to be that second line center long term, they're going to need that. You need three or four different wingers that can put, in any given year, 30-plus goals on the board.
1: Yeah, and you do it with the snap of the wrist. Like, it's one thing to have guys that can be the net front presence, because that's the value that I put, and I think it's a value Jim Montgomery puts, but you also have to have guys that can do what Jordan Kyrou did, just at a consistent level. And Jason Robertson, regardless of what I think he does at another market, he has done it, and that's why you bet on that upside and go after it. And I mean, the other thing, which kind of went under the radar when we had, I know Tony Feltrin mentioned it with us, but I went back and listened to that press conference that Doug did on Monday prior to the move for McMichael, was he was talking about how they got five people in their analytics department, and every year, he said, because it's a copycat league, they spend the offseason looking at what that team did in the regular season and how the analytics backed up what they did on the ice and how we can mimic some of that. And you do have to wonder if they're looking at that saying, look, we just don't have guys that are analytic darlings that consistently put the puck in the back of the net. Because Kyrou was an analytical darling, but he's not doing it on a consistent basis.
0: Not finishing.
1: Yeah, and the finishing has been the biggest problem for the Blues. And the thing with Kyrou is you can be as analytical of a darling as you want, but when the coach doesn't trust you stepping over the boards when you're down or up by a goal, then it doesn't matter what your analytics look like. And that's why I think you're looking at all of these top echelon names. And I do believe Alex Steen has that mindset too, to where it's like, look, the pack mentality worked when the league was a defensive league, and now it is an offensive league. You've got to get more guys that can do offense. And if you're having conversations with Robert Thomas of like, look, we want to keep you here, we believe we're building towards something, well, you go out and get assets that can make Robert Thomas a 100-point player, and that's a guy who could put the puck in the back of the net.
0: I would also add, part of that, a byproduct of it at least, having those kinds of players that you're talking about, is an improvement on the power play.
1: Yeah,
0: and you look 100%. At the teams that are legit cup contenders, especially in the Western Conference, but it exists in the East as well, they're good on the power play.
1: Mm-hmm.
0: Edmonton last year, 30% on the power play. Now, they're ridiculous. They've got two of the best players in the world. Yeah. Dallas was second at 29%. Minnesota was third. And then Carolina, Vegas was sixth. Boston was ninth. Montreal was 10th. These are really good teams.
1: Mm-hmm.
0: These are contenders. And when you look at what they're doing in order to prop themselves up, it's not just in the regular season. It's also the postseason where that matters. It's so hard to score at 5-on-5 once you get to the playoffs. It's incredibly hard. And if you're going to be able to do it, you need to put the puck in the back of the net on the power play. And that's one of the reasons, honestly, why I'm so interested in Jake DeBrusque. To Curbs' point, that guy is a proven power play producer.
1: Yep.
0: And he goes about it a little differently than like your typical, you know, Jimmy Snuggerud with the one-timer.
1: Mm-hmm.
0: But if you can have a one-timer and you have somebody that just parks their ass in front of the net and puts together all of those dirty goals on the the dirty goals on the power play, that's how you can take this thing to the next level.
1: And that's why I think they've identified these types of guys like the McMichaels or the McTavishes, guys that can be in front of the net, why they valued the offense from the defenseman. All of those things you have to have. Like the defenseman putting pucks on net don't matter if you got no traffic in front of the net. But having a ton of dudes that just put traffic in front of the net, well, that's easy to stop because you just stack the box. You've got to have guys who are weapons on the outside. And they have some guys who have the potential. Jason Robertson's not the potential type of guy, nor is what they believe, I would imagine, the number two pick. If you were able to get Ivar Stenberg, that's a shot that can beat a goaltender.
0: That's Alex. He's T-Bone. I'm BK. Coming up next, we'll go through some other NHL news and notes ahead of tonight's NHL draft. Very curious to see what the Blues are going to be able to get done. Also, some other teams that could make some big-time headlines over the course of the next 4.5 hours or so. We'll get into some of that next year on 101 ESPN.
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10: 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Michael McGreevy will be on the mound for St. Louis. And tonight is the 2026 NHL Draft. 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You'll be saying, I love my windows.
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0: before we even start the draft show.
1: We don't have... I would love to see you smoke a cigarette on the show.
0: I would be dead.
1: Oh, my God.
0: I tell
1: God.
0: You what, if they, need that if they trade for the number two overall pick, I'll find somebody to get me a cigarette.
1: I think our guy Mike Ryder can help you out with that.
0: Adelaide, Emma, and Olivia... Don't listen to this part right here because
1: they're going
0: to
1: see
0: don't,
1: you.
0: Don't believe in
2: don't
0: peer pressure.
1: The reason that I'm mentioning this, they're going to see you have like an absolute coughing fit, and they'll say, "Well, I don't want to do that, Addy.
0: I'm going to sound like the a waitress from a Denny's or something. They'll be like, well, sweetheart, what do you think they're going to do tonight, Donnie?
1: You and Donnie are just smoking stogies on the air for a couple
0: Donnie
1: hours.
0: Donnie and I trying to break it down and just.
1: Oh, I need that in my life. Okay, so
0: well, let's hope they get the second overall pick then.
1: We've got Jason Robertson still out there. We've got Matthew Nyes. I don't think he's going to get moved, but still out there. Number two overall pick. Number four overall pick. We've got Connor Hellebuck, who is unresolved right now. Dylan Larkin's name is out there. I don't think that's a today thing, but who knows? Mason McTavish, I think, is a today thing at some point prior to the start of the draft. We'll see on Werenski. He's reportedly having some kind of a meeting tomorrow, which seems like really awful timing.
0: Yeah, Don Waddell didn't give Columbus fans the warm and fuzzies today at his presser.
1: And then there's all the stuff that, you know, it could happen at any point. Jake DeBrusk being one of them. Is there another like potential RFA that could be moved between now and the start of the draft? So let's go through these individually. Let's start out with the headliner, which is Jason Robertson. Turned down $15 million a year from Seattle, said no thanks to St. Louis, doesn't want to go to Ottawa. Seemingly every opportunity he's had, he said, nope, not that. What do you think happens here, Alex? Are we going to get some kind of a resolution today on Jason Robertson?
0: I think we get a resolution today, and it may not be a trade. It may just be, hey, he's going to stay in Dallas. They're trying to work this thing out. I think he stays in Dallas. I don't know where he's going to go slash agree to play. And Dallas is kind of backed into a corner in that spot. Like, to me, San Jose makes a hell of a lot of sense because he's going to the West Coast. You're going to play with Macklin Celebrini. They're ready to win. It's a good spot to be in if you're Jason Robertson. I think he's from California, if I'm not mistaken. So, like, that makes sense. But Dallas would probably say, give us the second overall pick back because we want Ivar Stenberg to replace him. And I don't think teams are going to give up that much other than draft pick capital for Robertson. I think he stays, and I think he just signs for like $13 million. They're going to have to figure out how to do it this year, but beyond this year, they'll be fine at that point. So I think he stays in Dallas.
1: David Paniota reporting just a moment ago, Pittsburgh and Utah are among the teams that do have some level of interest in Jason Robertson. Also, Pittsburgh. Yesterday... Pierre LeBrun put out there that Chicago had previously shown some level of interest in him, and he wondered if they would potentially circle back.
0: I don't know how Chicago does it without giving up like a top prospect from them, and I don't think they would do that. They made the most sense in the world, and I don't know why they didn't try and trade four to get Jason Robertson. That was a better trade than trading four for Bo Byram.
1: And you add a winger to maximize Connor Bedard. I don't understand anything they're doing, but whatever.
0: Kyle Davidson's
1: not
0: kind
1: problem.
0: Of a clown.
1: Apparently.
0: Pittsburgh doesn't make any sense.
2: I don't know why he'd go there either.
1: Classic move for Dubas. Classic Dubas.
0: Totally, but like, I don't think it makes any sense by Jason Robertson. Like, you don't want to go play
1: Pittsburgh
0: in...
1: Pittsburgh is a destination, man.
0: Well, I get it, but you didn't want to go play in Seattle.
1: I was just saying that to make out. Debo, man.
0: That makes no sense at all. Like, cool, you can go play a couple years with Crosby.
1: I'm with you. Maybe this is one of those, kind of like when St. Louis was associated, where, yeah, the team has interest, but he doesn't want to play there. Mm-hmm. Utah's interesting.
0: Utah's got the capital to do it if you're Dallas. I don't know if he goes... I don't know if Dallas wants to trade him in division.
1: I wouldn't think so, but if they get a haul in return... Yep. Maybe, you know, if they could get, you know, Desnoyers or something like that.
0: Tijaginla.
1: Yeah. Or one of their top defensemen. Yeah. I mean, yeah, I could see how. Or maybe they flip him to Utah and in return they get like Clayton Keller or one of those like cheaper cost controlled winger options. JJ Paterka, another guy that's been out there.
0: Again, the question isn't a matter of do those teams pull it off. It's does he want to play in Utah? I don't know what his preference is. That's the thing. Like, Seattle would have made some sense because you're the West Coast and you're from the West Coast, but and you're making $15 million. I don't know where he wants to play, which is the hardest part with Jason Robertson.
2: Somebody on the text, 15 million reasons to live in Seattle.
0: Me too.
1: Somebody on the text line said, guys, I think Jason Robertson ultimately gets an offer sheet. Dallas knows that it might happen. That the thing is, like, Robertson has been the one that's been declining these things.
0: Yeah.
1: And that's how you get the offer sheet. He has to accept it. I don't think Dallas has been saying, turning up their nose at some of the offers. It sounds like they were cool with what they were potentially going to get in return

0: from St. Louis or from Seattle. The problem is Robertson has to also agree to it and sign the contract, and he's been unwilling to do so thus far. I think we do not get a resolution on Jason Robertson today, and it drags out a little longer. I don't know what that means, but I do not think we get a resolution today.
1: Arbitration process and get his deal, and then they're in a tough bind with Bjork then, because then they that's when there's a real offer sheet possibility.
0: For the Blues in particular.
1: Yeah.
0: All right, Matthew Nyes. You think anything happens there?
2: No.
0: I don't either.
2: That guy was only getting moved if somebody was overpaying, and I don't think anybody's going to overpay for that.
1: I don't know about you guys, but it reminded me of the Thomas situation, where it was Agreed. The name's out there. You yep. can call about him. You better be ready to give up a haul to go get him.
0: Number two overall pick. Do we think it gets moved? I do not.
3: No.
1: I've gone back and forth on that. I actually think no. I think San Jose's just been throwing stuff out there to try and up the ante. And I think they're just ultimately going to keep it. I don't know who they take, though. I kind of think they're going to go Chase Reed, too.
0: I think they're going Stenberg.
2: Yeah, I think you have to go Stenberg because you traded Eklund. If they didn't trade Eklund, I think they'd move it. But I think they go Stenberg at two, and then they try and use nine, or they try and move up a little bit to draft another defenseman.
0: Does the number four overall pick get
2: moved? That one's getting moved. There's no reason for Buffalo to draft somebody at number four. Like, they're ready to push now. I think that one's either going to go to Winnipeg for Hellebuck, or I think it goes to one of Dallas or the Rangers to get Vincent Trocheck or Dylan Larkin.
0: Hmm.
2: I do not believe Buffalo is drafting the fourth
1: you
2: overall pick.
1: Detroit, not Dallas.
2: Yeah.
1: Then?
2: What did I say?
1: You said Dallas. I thought you were Detroit. Say for Robertson.
2: No,
1: I thought
2: yeah. You're no, going. Yeah, Detroit.
1: I think it gets moved. I have no idea where it's going. I can't imagine giving up the fourth overall pick for a goaltender. To me, that seems crazy. That's just as crazy as trading for a defenseman, in my opinion. But they might be willing to do it.
2: I think
1: it gets moved.
2: I wonder if the Blues go for four if they don't get McTavish. I mean, you always think
0: if you're Buffalo, though, what's the enticing offer? Why am I taking what the Blues have to offer? Like, what's the thing?
2: I don't know. I mean, I really don't know. The picks, maybe, but...
0: But if you're them, I don't want 11 and 15 or something like that. I want the quality.
2: Could you flip four picks? Yeah, could you flip four picks for Hellebuck?
1: I don't know that you would need to, but
0: But if you're Winnipeg and that's what you're trying to do, you could just take four and then flip the picks to the Blues or something like that.
1: Yeah, I don't know.
2: I just don't see any reason. I'm still looking for an area for the Blues to try and move up if they don't get McTavish. But I always fall back to, well, who are they moving up for? Like, you're not moving up for a defenseman.
0: I think seven is a more realistic move up spot than four.
2: Yeah, I think a slight move to like 10 is a realistic spot because they want to make sure that they get that center if Ty Lawrence is their guy.
0: I think Buffalo ends up sitting and picking. And they're disappointed by it, but I don't think they get a deal done. And that comes back to our Connor Hellebuck conversation. Do you guys think a deal gets done for Connor Hellebuck today? I think no. I think it becomes a bunch of bluster, and it's the same conversation that we've been having all along where, yeah, there's some reason to do it. But if you're Winnipeg, are you moving on from him? If so, why? Like, what's next?
2: Yeah, you can't move on from him.
0: He's $8.5 million. He's on a good contract. He's signed long term with the team. You can, you know, be as upset as you want to be about the current situation in Winnipeg. Man, you signed the deal. At some point, these GMs are going to have to play hardball. If I'm Detroit, I'm not trading Dylan Larkin. Sorry, buddy. You signed the contract.
2: I'd trade him for the fourth overall pick.
0: Sure, if I get an offer that blows me away.
1: I think that's the same with Hellebuck. If I get an offer that blows me away.
2: That's why I don't understand why Winnipeg said no to it. Like, who cares if you're not getting the eighth pick back? Like, or Buffalo said no to it. Like, why?
0: Yeah, I was about to say, for Winnipeg, I see every reason why you wouldn't trade up from 8 to 4 and include our franchise goalie and a former MVP candidate.
2: Yeah, no,
0: that would be crazy.
2: I misspoke. The Buffalo side of it. Like, I think that's dumb on Buffalo's end. Like, who cares if you get eighth? I'm trading for the guy that's won Vezina Trophy after Vezina Trophy with a team that's stacked with defensemen.
0: Do you guys think that the Blues make a deal between now and the start of the draft?
2: Yeah, I do.
0: McTavish?
2: I think McTavish or somebody else.
0: I think McTavish goes to New York.
2: I do too.
0: That's my guess.
2: I think they move on to the next person on their list, and I don't know who that is. Maybe it's Pettersson. Maybe it's Connor Zary, who we heard yesterday that there was some interest in. Like, I don't think they're going to make some type of move prior to the draft.
0: If the move is Zary, how are you feeling?
2: Not good.
0: If it's Zary for 29,
2: oh, that I'm fine with.
0: Because I don't think they're getting a top 15 pick for Connor Zary.
2: I wouldn't give up 11 for McTavish.
0: Zary has scored.
1: I wouldn't have given up 4 for a defenseman.
2: Yeah.
0: Zary scored 14, 13, and 12 goals over the last 3 years individually.
2: I would
0: 24 years old, former top 25 pick.
1: 29, I'm cool.
2: Yeah, if you told me I traded 29 and I'm still drafting 11, 15, and 16, yeah, I'm good with that.
1: My gut, though, tells me, like, if it's not McTavish and we get to, like, 5 o'clock and there's still nothing on McTavish, they're picking 4 picks. And the reason I put kind of a deadline on it is, if you're going to make that move for McTavish, Anaheim has to get something done because it doesn't sound like they want the pick. It sounds like if they're taking draft picks, they want to flip it. And the later you get, or the closer you get to the draft, boy, the quicker and quicker you got to try and make those decisions. So I lean towards they're picking all four picks tonight.
2: I don't think that's a. I think there's going to be this narrative that there's, you know, that's a loss for the Blues. I don't think that's the case at all. Like, if this draft goes in your way, and I mean, I've seen all of these mock drafts. We had Feltrin tell us yesterday that some of them, yeah, you just roll your eyes at. But I mean, you're going to tell me that you could walk out of tonight with drafting a potential second line center, a potential top six winger, a potential top four defenseman, and then another middle six guy? I don't know how you could be upset with that. And I get it, it's all potential, but so is trading for McTavish. So is trading for Pettersson. So is trading for the number two pick. All of these scenarios that we've laid out of what could happen, they're all potential. Even Jason Robertson, like, you don't know he's a 40-goal scorer if you bring him in. So
0: now, Robertson, I feel different about.
2: Robertson I'm more confident with, but again, like, you're taking a chance at $14 or $15 million.
1: I think any move they make at this point, drafting, trading for McTavish or Pettersson, there's some risk involved.
2: Yeah, you're making a risk no matter what.
1: Significant risk involved. I don't know that there was with Robertson. Now, it's fair. Would he be a 40-goal scorer? There's a little less involved than that.
0: There's risk, but it's different.
1: Yeah, it's like if he doesn't pan out 25 goals and, I don't know, 70 points, for example.
2: Yeah, I just...
1: compared to these guys we're talking about.
2: We said this yesterday, and I would trust, if you gave me the pro scouting staff and the amateur scouting draft staff from the Blues, I would trust that amateur staff a little bit more than the pro staff, just from years past.
0: I think they've earned that.
2: I mean...
0: on both sides, yeah, like Holloway, for better and for worse.
2: Holloway and Broberg, I give them full credit for, because that staff... understood, but like, you know, you bring up the Texier side of things. Like, there's guys that you look at, you bring up the Marco Scandella things. There's guys that you look at and you're like, man, what were you seeing here versus show me what Tony Feltrin's done since he's taken over.
0: I would say, though, the difference in some of their misses lately and what they are reportedly targeting right now is the age.
2: Yeah.
0: Many of their misses have been on guys that are into their 30s.
2: That are older.
0: And then they re-sign them, and you get the decline. And the hope, whether it's McTavish or Pettersson or some of these other players that we've mentioned, Jason Robertson would fit into this mix, is that you're getting the prime. You get to be on the upswing of the player's career. The same thing is true for Connor Zary. Instead of you get the backside, mm-hmm. You get the back nine. So I think that plays into things here as well. I don't know. I'm fascinated. We got 4 hours until the start of the NHL draft. You'll be able to hear all of the breakdown right here on 101 ESPN beginning at 6 o'clock. Alex and Donnie, they're going to have you covered all night long. Instant analysis, special guest, reaction. It's the 101 ESPN NHL draft show starting at 6. It's supported by Jules on Hampton, and I can't wait to listen to those guys break this thing down. Donnie's going to be losing his mind.
2: He is on
0: for
2: one.
0: 3 hours live on the radio, unfiltered, but not quite uncensored.
2: Yeah.
0: So enjoy it.
2: Bradford will have the dump button ready just in case, but YouTube will be live for you.
0: It's going to be a hell of a lot of fun. All right, coming up next, we'll hit the rewind here on 101 ESPN.
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0: giving you the picture, the real big St. Louis sports picture. It's BK and Ferrario on 101 ESPN. 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
1: Inside Alex and T-Bone, I'm BK. I'm looking at the forecast right now, man. It's not supposed to stop raining until about 11 o'clock tonight.
2: They can play through it.
1: I'm going to go out on a limb and say I don't think that they're going to get this Cardinals versus Marlins game in.
3: This will be great for my plants, though, because my garden boys is starting to wilt.
1: In which case, them holding back Bryson Motts from starting yesterday, and by the way, he's not starting today down at AAA either, according to the probable starters, it makes a whole heck of a lot of sense, because then you'd have he and Michael McGreevy available to start tomorrow for you. Or maybe you go McGreevy and May as the two starters, and Bryson Motts is available as the 27th man to pick up some of the slack in the bullpen. And you could just, like, basically tomorrow cover one of those two games with the starter plus Bryson Motts, and then your bullpen can cover the other
2: game. Go all out in game one and then kind of stitch together two guys in game two.
1: Yeah, so I think it makes a lot of sense. Also, hey, man, that speaks highly to their planning. If that's what this was all about, and you're Heim Bloom, kudos to you. You avoided having to make some kind of a 40-man move today out of desperation because of a potential doubleheader tomorrow, because there's nobody else available. Dobbins, or calling up Team Kent's before he's ready. And you put yourself in a better position for the weekend because you had the foresight to see, hey, looked at the weather app, and it's supposed to rain over the next
3: couple
1: of days.
3: Paul Sewald is still upset.
2: And he got to piss off a Diamondback, even better.
1: There you go. All good.
2: Suck it.
1: Cardinals in action this weekend at some point, though, against the Miami Marlins. It's McGreevy, May, and Palante as your scheduled starters. Those are your top three guys right now. It's Meyer and Phillips on the other side. No announced starter yet for the Marlins on Saturday, best I can tell. How you guys feeling going into this series?
3: This would feel like one of those series that you kind of get yourself right, like they've done this month, to where you wonder if things are going to go south quickly and then they find themselves out of it. But I'm not feeling great. Pitching starting to go in the opposite direction. You wonder if your offense can get to the level that they can just carry you through some of those problems. This, to me, feels like you lose two of three, and there's some real sour grapes going into that Atlanta Braves series.
2: Yeah, I think they dropped two of three, but I feel a little bit more confident that they might be able to pull off two of three because of what you said. They've got their three best arms going. I think you're going to see Dustin May bounce back. I think he's going to bounce back well. It's just a matter of the bullpen. That's the thing I don't trust right now. I mean, we talked about it on the latest episode of the Redbird Report, which you can check out right now on our YouTube page, 101ESPN.com. But I look at that and I say, man, that bullpen, I don't know who I trust right now. And that's what scares me, is the fact that I don't have anybody that I feel confident in throwing out there.
1: The Marlins are 16-5 in their last 21 games.
3: Ruh-roh.
1: For all the talk about, hey, it's the Marlins.
2: Mad fish over there.
1: This is not your typical Miami Marlins team. They've been playing some good baseball, and the offense has been mostly on fire in the last month. You're going to see at least one really good starter, and we talked about this earlier today with BT. Max Meyer's been great this year, and we have already seen what he can do against the St. Louis Cardinals when he had 8 strikeouts and 5 innings against them earlier this season. This will not be an easy series. There are some legitimate concerns as to how you get to the 2 out of 3 mark in this series. So I'm not feeling good either. 1 out of 3, I think you walk away feeling disappointed, but hey, at least you were able to get one. And then hopefully you can hold serve against Atlanta, Chicago, Milwaukee, and Atlanta again prior to the All-Star break. All right, we'll finish things out with what we've been talking about for the vast majority of the day, Alex. We have not gotten any news today during our show on the St. Louis Blues.
3: I thought we were going to, man. I'm surprised.
1: I am too. I thought something would come out of this, but nothing yet. That does not mean they will do nothing prior to 6 o'clock, though.
3: Mm-hmm.
1: What is your current prediction on what we will see between now and, let's call it, 9:30 p.m. tonight when the draft comes to its conclusion?
3: I think we find out that McTavish chooses, or the Anaheim Ducks choose, the New York Rangers package. And I think you hear the Blues connected to a couple of other names. They are unable to pull off a trade. They move up in this draft and take 3 selections before the end of the night tonight.
2: I will say that they don't land McTavish. They can't land any other big fish, and they make all 4 selections. I don't know that they'll be able to move up much further.
1: I think they use 29 to move up. I think they use 29 to move up, though, from either 16 or 15. Mm-hmm. And they pick like 11th and 13th. And you end up with 11, 13, and 15 or something like that. So I think that they're able to move up a bit, but not the 11 to 4 kind of trade up or 11 to 2 kind of trade up that we had been talking about previously. They make three selections, but they get three legit talents to add to their pipeline. And I think you end up with a winger, a center, and a defenseman. You kind of cover your bases and you get a little bit of everything. And then as you get into the season, maybe those become assets for you at the deadline, or they become assets for you at next year's offseason. And you get into the conversation, hell, even the rest of this offseason. Maybe that makes somebody else more expendable.
3: Now, you said that's what I think happens. What I hope happens is I hope the McTavish thing doesn't work out and you go back to Elias Pettersson and that works out.
1: Same.
3: That's what I hope happens before the end of the night. You trade a first-round pick, and I select three other guys for my team and before the end of the night. So
1: it's crazy. This guy's been terrible for 2 years. He's seen as a malcontent. I think my best-case scenario by the end of the night is they end up with the Elias Pettersson.
3: Yeah. The Enigma. Yeah. And guess what? I'll call him his nickname can be the Enigma when he puts up 100 points and wins a Selke trophy here. And then I'll point at all of you and I'll say, ha ha, I was right!
1: If you guys missed any of our show today, check it out on the podcast page, 101ESPN.com, and the free 101ESPN app is where you go to find it. 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
1: 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A reminder, at 6 o'clock, we will have local programming live here in St. Louis with our guy Alex Ferrario and Donnie Fandango. They will have a special edition of the Last Minute Blues podcast. They are hosting the 101 ESPN NHL Draft Show. So anything that happens tonight, if you want a local angle on it, the one place you can hear it is right here on 101 ESPN. So when the draft turns on, instead of having it on the TV on ESPN and hearing all of their breakdown, go ahead and turn on your radio as well so you can hear the Blues angle to everything that's taking place from pick one all the way through pick 29 or longer whenever the St. Louis Blues are on the clock.
3: And just a real quick peek behind the curtain, JR and Curbs and Joey are going to stop by throughout the evening. We're going to have Chris Zimmerman. I think we're going to have Tom Stillman. Jim Montgomery, Doug Armstrong will join us at the conclusion of the draft. And we have Anthony Donati, the prospect Don, joining us after they make their first three picks. And we're also going to have Jason Demers, former NHL defenseman, call in at about 8:30.
1: So lots to get into this evening. Be sure to tune in. We will break down whatever happens tonight on Monday. For Alex and T-Bone, I'm BK. Enjoy your weekend. We'll talk to you Monday. The Fast Lane's next here on 101 ESPN.
0: The future of St. Louis Blues hockey takes the ice at the Centene Community Ice Center during development camp. And BK and Ferrario will be broadcasting live from the E&B Granite Studios this Wednesday from 11 a.m. to 2 p.m. on 101 ESPN. 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
9: Let's get nasty on a Friday. It's the Fast Lane on 101 ESPN. Bradford Bruns in for our guy Andrew Marsh. Kerry Davis here. I'm Anthony Stalter. Jamie Rivers suspended for the day. Heck, Marsh was also suspended. So those two guys will be back with us on Monday. It is a Freedom Friday. This is how it works. Each Friday, last Friday of the month, the show is yours. Whatever you want to discuss, multiple ways to get a hold of us. Air Comfort Service text line is 314-399-9646. So if you want to send some topics or some, really, it doesn't even have to be topics. It could be just your thoughts. 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If you want to do a mic drop, Scott Lee Heating Company mic drop feature via the Dobbs Tire and Auto Centers 101 ESPN mobile app, that's another way to do it. Or our YouTube channel, The Snake Pit, also set up and ready to go. Again, Bradford Bruns is at the controls today. So, show is yours. Make sure that you're not somebody that's complaining about the topic selection, man, throughout the month, and then you don't do anything about it on Freedom Friday.
16: Because this is your fault.
3: You.
16: It's the reason why we even have this show on Friday, because you, and if you feel like I'm talking about you, then I am.
3: Mm-hmm.
16: You complained, and we got tired of hearing your complaints, and so we made this show just for you. Anthony's brainchild, he was so mad one day that he said, the hell with it.
3: You pick it up.
16: You pick out the topics then. And it was on a Thursday. It wasn't even a Friday.
3: Yeah.
16: That's how mad you made him.
3: That's true.
16: It was a Wednesday afternoon. He was sick of your crap.
3: Yep.
16: And said, tomorrow, we won't put anything together. You do it.
3: You do it.
16: And you all loved it. So, here we are.
3: And honestly, thank you. I mean,
16: thank
3: this is
16: the best day of the month.
3: Born out of spite. Born out of spite, but kept out of love, you know?
2: Phenomenon was born.
3: That's right.
2: On that fateful Wednesday.
3: That's correct. All right, so, Brad, again, Bradford Bruns in. Bradford, what's our first topic?
2: Let's do this thing, guys. We are under 4 hours from the start of the NHL draft, and that means our draft show as well down at Enterprise Center. Alex will be there as well as Donnie Fandango. It's a last-minute Blues podcast spectacular, if you will. But so far today, no transactions of which to speak, no deals. You have about 4 hours until the beginning of the draft. But yesterday, pretty interesting stuff to come out regarding a name about which we've heard a lot over the past few weeks. Jason Robertson reportedly nixing a pair of deals, one that would have had him go to Seattle, and the other
13: potentially to your St. Louis Blues. You're talking about somebody who is a 40-goal scorer, of course, of the Dallas Stars. Your thoughts to Robertson apparently not wanting to move to the Midwest, elsewhere in the Midwest.
14: Yeah, because you're already in Dallas, obviously. Yeah. So he
16: is that south, though? Like, I think once you get low past the Mason-Dixon, it's no longer the Midwest.
14: No, it's the south. I'm with you on that.
16: You don't call Oklahoma the Midwest.
14: No.
16: You don't call Texas the Midwest.
14: Right.
16: He's south.
14: There's different people down there.
16: There's way different people.
14: Yeah.
16: You know, I told you about those laws they got in Texas. You can challenge someone to a duel. My favorite time. Maybe that's why Jason Robertson doesn't want to leave.
14: I honestly think that's why you haven't moved down there, Kerry, because you'd be challenging people to a duel left and right.
16: Probably.
14: They'd have to, you know, look at the law and say, hey, listen, we got to redo this thing.
16: Yeah,
14: Because of one individual just walking into every gas station just challenging
16: people.
14: Let's
16: duel.
14: Yeah. So again, as Bradford noted, according to multiple sources, the Kraken were given permission by Dallas to talk to Jason Robertson and offered him approximately $15 million per year for 8 years on that offer, but the offer was declined. This tells me a couple of things. One, while he might not be satisfied with Dallas, he's not gonna just leave for nothing.
16: Mm-hmm.
14: The money was there. I mean, $15 million per year on an 8-year deal. The money was there. Maybe he's not looking for 8 years on a deal. Maybe it was specifically Seattle, but this isn't somebody that is just desperate to get out of Dallas and will take whatever long term deal that any team offers him. He probably has a team or two in mind that he's looking at.
16: Yeah, it was, 8 years, $15 million for Seattle? Was that the number?
14: 15 per year.
16: 15 per year.
14: Yes, for eight. Yep.
16: Yeah, for 8 years. That's a lot of money, Anthony. Mm-hmm. That's really highly paid, well-paid player in the NHL. And if that's something that he didn't feel like, I agree, he probably has a team or some teams on his list that he'd be willing to go to. And maybe sometimes we often think that because you're a free agent, a restricted free agent, or unrestricted free agent, you have all of these places that you like to go. Sometimes you are very well set in the place where you are.
14: Mm-hmm.
16: Sometimes it's the most comfortable place. You're more familiar with that place. You've grown accustomed. You know the people in the organization. You know the people that you deal with on a daily basis. You have your routine. And going to a new city, if you can avoid it, sometimes you would prefer to do that. And it's not always about which team is going to offer the most money. I think if you're a St. Louis Blue fan, which obviously a lot of our listeners are, it's probably frustrating to hear that he didn't want to be here. But, you know, that's something that you look at and say, okay, well, what do we have to do in order to make this team better so that we can get those final pieces to add to a team that is ready to win a championship?
13: Two of the other big names being bandied about, of course, Dylan Larkin and Mason McTavish of the Red Wings, and of course the Ducks remaining in place for now. Vizzini from the text line wants to know, guys, give us the best case scenario and the worst case scenario for the Blues tonight.
14: I do want to go back just real quick to the Robertson news for what it's worth. And we're not reporters. We've mentioned this before. Remember, what was the thing that popped up where people were kind of upset with us? There was something that they were like, why didn't you say X, Y, and Z? I think it was something related to the Cardinals. Do you remember that? We had a whole
16: deal.
14: And we're like, hey, listen, we're not reporters.
16: It was I forget what situation it was, but it was some. I forget what it was. I won't even lie, but I do remember what you're talking about. I don't know what that was, Anthony. I can't remember what I did.
14: Was it the Schilt thing? The Mike Schilt situation?
16: It might have been.
14: Why didn't
16: we report what was going on or what was being said about him, because there was information that was known to a few of us about that.
14: So, again, I'm not a reporter. It's not a situation where I have verified three sources and I'm now running with this. But I have been told by a very good source that the Blues were never in on Robertson. So take that for what it is.
16: The Blues were never in?
14: The Blues were never in on Robertson.
16: So they weren't interested in him?
14: Correct.
16: So no harm.
14: Water under the bridge.
16: Yeah.
14: Again, this is, I'm not a reporter. I'm going to keep saying that.
16: No. Anthony.
14: No, because reporters break news.
16: You just broke some news right now.
14: I didn't break
16: any
14: news.
16: News to me.
14: Okay, well, for only you, it's
16: breaking
14: news.
16: You're a reporter.
14: Okay, fine.
16: In my eyes, you're my reporter, Anthony. That's all that matters.
14: I'm Kerry's personal reporter.
16: There you go.
13: Anthony, it would be a real conflict of interests on the Cardinals side, considering, of course, you're on the payroll.
14: Of course,
13: as
14: yeah.
13: we know.
14: Still haven't received that paycheck, of course, but still on the paycheck. Now, yesterday, somebody also mentioned that we were way too hard on the Cardinals, so I don't know which way. I mean, choose a lane, preferably the fast lane.
16: Yeah.
14: On a Freedom Friday.
16: See what you did there?
14: You see what I did there?
16: I see what you did there.
14: Okay.
16: Good job.
14: Kerry's cousin, who's shadowing us, finally cracked a smile.
16: She did.
14: She's nervous. She's a high schooler. Welcome aboard, by the way. all right, so she sat down. Kerry's, we're turning on our disco lights and stuff, and she said, "What did I get in? What did I get myself into?
13: Where am I?"
14: Yeah, exactly. All right, Bradford. Sorry, reset that next.
13: You're good.
14: Topic.
13: We're taking a big picture here. Vizzini from the text line, he wants to know, what is the best case scenario for the Blues tonight? And what would be the worst case in your mind?
16: I don't think there's a worst case. Like, you have four first round picks. If the worst case scenario is you select four qualified players to add to your organization, is that a worst case scenario? Like, it may not be something that is going to help you right away. And that's fine, because I don't know that you are in that championship window. So if you consider that the worst case scenario, then fine.
14: Mm-hmm.
16: But maybe the best case scenario is the best case scenario, Anthony. And I'm just going to say it right here, because I think, you know, I have lofty goals. You know, I was telling Gabby earlier, you got to have lofty goals in your life. You envision it, you dream about it, and therefore you go and you become it. Don't worry about all the naysayers. Don't worry about the stress or the fear. The best case scenario for the St. Louis Blues tonight, you trade all four of those damn picks and you go get Connor McDavid.
14: Wow, yeah.
16: Yeah.
14: That would be a pretty lofty goal.
16: Yeah, if you don't think it, Anthony, how will it ever happen?
14: No, that's true.
16: You got to be crazy to dream, man.
14: You're trying to manifest this thing.
16: And say it. If you say it enough, it can happen.
13: Okay. All four first rounders, everybody else, and then deferring down the line for how many years? Doesn't matter. Doesn't matter.
14: No. Yeah, exactly.
16: Make it happen, man.
14: No, I like that. That is a best case scenario, I would say. I'll kind of adjust this to say my best case scenario would be the Blues. They'll use at least three of those picks and move up into the top five. I don't know if it's realistic.
16: You gotta have a trade. You gotta have a partner that wants to dance.
14: Exactly. And it might not happen. But I think with all the young talent that the Blues have within the organization, it would make sense to get the best possible player in this draft that is feasible. So it might not be the best player, period, but the best possible player that was available to you. And sitting there picking 11 through 16 or whatever it is, I don't think that just choosing four players in the first round makes a ton of sense for this team. So I would say that's the worst case scenario. They sit, they pick all four.
16: No,
14: I mean,
16: it
14: would be my
16: worst
14: case scenario.
16: But if nothing else comes out of it, you added four quality players. Like, you're not adding. It's not like you're walking down Olive and getting four guys off the street and say, "Come play for the Blues." Have they done that? I don't think that would be a bad idea.
14: Maybe not. Jamie found a player at a gas station.
16: He had to fire him immediately, though. It didn't work out.
14: I think he only lasted one game.
16: Yeah, man. He's a big guy. It just, you know, it didn't work out.
14: Big guy with a hockey bag in the back of his truck. Jamie's
16: you
14: like,
16: play hockey?
14: You're in. Yeah.
16: And you realize, okay, that didn't work.
14: No, you're right. It's not. It wouldn't be the worst case scenario, I guess. But realistically, you make all four. You sit and pick. You make all four selections. One of those guys is going to be, you hope, a starter for the foreseeable future.
16: Mm-hmm.
14: Or at least when he arrives in the NHL. One of those guys might be a role player. One of those guys is going to be injury prone. And the other guy is never going to make it. Like, if we're looking at this realistically, all four picks are not going to hit.
16: Mm.
14: Which is why I would love to see the Blues group them.
16: Well, not if you think that
14: way,
16: Anthony.
14: No, I'm just saying, realistically. Like, if we look back at all the NHL first rounds.
16: When's the last time a team had four first round picks? It's been, what was it? I forget what year it said. I saw it somewhere, but I don't remember the exact year. So, in my opinion, if you have four first round picks, you're probably, your odds of getting one or more better, you know, one or more of them being a good pick, you make your odds are better than if you only have one of those picks. So,
14: sure.
16: I don't think it's the worst thing in the world. That's just me. I know it's an irrational thought. I know. I see how you're looking at me.
14: No, it's not irrational.
16: You hate my take right now.
14: We just have different takes.
16: But you hate mine. I've known you way too long, Anthony. I know when you hate something that I say. I know it.
14: I've never hated anything you said.
16: You just lied to me, too.
14: Look, I can't think of something that I have hated that you've said.
16: Yes, you have.
14: Like what?
16: It was something football related because you hated that I said it. You were like, oh, that's a terrible idea.
14: Yeah.
16: See?
14: Whatever, dude.
13: CJ Stroud convo from a few weeks ago?
2: No, I didn't hate that. He agreed with that.
16: But it was something. I hated when you said Sam Darnold was the most important player in football ever. But you were right, man.
14: I was right. You know what? The hell with it. Definitely didn't say it that way, but.
16: Yeah, something like that.
14: You know what? Maybe I hated something that you said about Kirk Cousins in a positive way.
16: Probably.
14: There you go. Yeah. That's what it was.
13: By the way, Kerry, that team, the last team to use all four of its first round selections, the 98 Avs.
16: Okay.
13: Pretty good organization there.
16: See?
14: How'd they do in that draft? Do we know?
16: Who did they get?
13: It was pretty solid. It was solid.
16: We'll did they get any guys?
14: Okay. We'll. There's, you said it was a 1998
13: Colorado Avalanche, a la St. Louis, had four first-round picks, but I believe that last one may have been dealt to acquire a force en route to a championship.
14: Okay.
13: I'm just setting the blueprint. I'm putting it out there. Not a bad path to follow.
14: Okay.
13: Hey.
14: Looks like they did choose all three, at least one of them. Was an NHL All-Star. Only one, though. Going back to my point, Gary. Group them all.
16: You hate the idea.
14: Okay. All right. You know what? I see where this is going to be. It's Freedom Friday. Keep those questions rolling in. By the way, we will at some point have our guy, Alex Ferrario, joining us. He's got the 101 ESPN NHL Draft Show with his Last Minute Blues podcast co-host, Donnie Fandango. It's a special tonight on 101 ESPN starting at 6 o'clock. As we know, as we just talked about, the Blues are absolutely loaded with multiple first-round picks, four to be exact. Could reshape things for the Blues moving forward. Alex and Donnie will have you covered with instant analysis, special guests, and reactions all night long. 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

0: It's Freedom Friday here in the Fastlane on 101 ESPN with Bradford Bruns and Kerry Davis. I'm Anthony Stalter. This is your show, so wherever you want to take this, we just spent 15 minutes talking about the Blues tonight and kind of best case, worst case scenario. Also discussed the Jason Robertson situation. As I mentioned before, I have a pretty good authority that the Blues, you know, were interested in him, but the talks didn't go anywhere, so there really wasn't any sort of movement when it came to the Blues acquiring Jason Robertson, who also declined an offer from Seattle that would have paid him $15 million per year over 8 years. So he will not be a Seattle Kraken, and his career, where his career takes him, is undecided as of right now. All right, Bradford, in for Andrew Marsh. What's our next topic?
1: Guys, we're going to stick to the ice, short and sweet from the 314. Is Jordan Binnington still on the Blues roster after tonight?
0: I think so.
2: Yeah.
0: I don't see... I mean, the Florida Panthers are apparently in on Connor Hellebuck. Buffalo is also interested in Hellebuck. Feasibly, would one of those teams be interested in Binnington? Sure. But I don't see another team giving up enough for the Blues to say that package is worth more than what Binnington provides us in a goalie tandem with Joel Holfer. Because, again, we're talking about, think about it this way. In our first segment, we talked about the four first-round picks that the Blues have. And one of the, and I'll just put this in air quotes because I don't necessarily think it's a worst-case scenario, but one of the quote-unquote worst-case scenarios would be the Blues sit and pick all these picks. Why? They have a bunch of young guys. The cupboard is full. So trading Jordan Binnington, what are you getting in return that would make the Blues say, we're in a better spot now than if we just hold on to him and pair him with Joel Hofer?
2: More picks.
0: Right. Like,
2: yeah. Which, to your point, you don't need.
0: Exactly.
2: I think it would be more, the reason why I say I don't think he'll be moved at this during this draft or this weekend is because, like you said, the Blues, he's probably more valuable to you on your roster than what you would get in return. What you need in return, you got plenty of picks. What you need in return is people that can play and make your team better. And trading away a player that can make your team better in return for potentially more draft picks is just going to make the process take even longer than what you want it to do. If you're not willing or wanting to draft four guys with the first four picks, you probably don't want to trade Jordan Binnington for more draft picks.
0: Right.
2: So,
1: and if he doesn't leave town tonight, I think the odds of him departing before the start of training camp at any point during the offseason, for that matter, are remarkably low. Because we've said this time and time again, you guys have touched upon it, Jordan Binnington's value to the St. Louis Blues still in 2026. He may not be in his prime years. He may not be at the peak of his powers. It's still so much higher than it is, than it would be to any other would-be suitors. So if you basically stick to that, if you adhere to that, and you think you can glean that much more value from a tandem for at least one more year, to me, the question then becomes, are you actually going to have a representative campaign in 26-27? Because otherwise, what is the point of keeping him at that rate for another year,
0: right?
1: Except for comfort.
0: Yeah, and it is weird, right? Because you look at 2 years ago when they lost to Winnipeg, we thought there was going to be that proverbial next step taken.
1: Yeah.
0: And yet they took a step back. So now they just traded Jordan Kyrou. You're trying to extract a bunch of production out of young guys. So there is now might be the best time to trade Binnington. But not if some team is going to give you less than market value for him.
2: Where are you at in your window? And how many years does Jordan Binnington have left on his contract?
0: I think he's got two more years left on his deal, but I'll have to look that up.
2: So I would say that this year? I think he's a free agent after this year.
1: That's it.
2: Yeah.
1: One more.
2: This is his last year.
0: So this is his last year, period, or it's this year and next
2: 26,
0: year?
2: 26-27 is his last year. He's a free agent in
0: 27-28. Okay.
2: Yep. So this season coming up will be his last year under contract.
0: I wouldn't mind holding on to him. Then the trade deadline comes about, and then you revisit the conversation. Yeah.
2: Okay.
0: That's where I'm at on this. Like, trading him right now when you don't know. Again, this is a team that should have beaten the best team, at least on paper, in the Western Conference 2 years ago. They should have won that series. To last year, having I mean, a handful of players, damn near half the roster, if not more, have career lows. So I don't really know where you're at with this Blues team. We can sit here and say, well, the 2 years ago, that was the aberration. Okay, how many players are going to have career worse years 2 years in a row? So you might have a team that's better at the trade deadline this upcoming season than you thought. And then where's the value with Binnington?
1: That's right. Interesting, because I think collectively, or as a whole, who's getting it this time around? Jamie's not here, so Jamie. Can we say Jamie?
0: Jamie.
2: Yeah. That's always Jamie. Yeah.
1: Collectively, you still have a ton of questions, right? Even pertaining to the blue line, maybe bottom six. But in net, I feel as if that's the one spot, the one position, guys, where you do feel pretty concrete about the realization Joel Hofer has taken over, or at least if it's a 1A, 1B situation, that's fine.
0: Right.
1: But you're willing, ready and willing to give him the reins. Now, the question becomes, is everybody on the same page along those lines? If that's the case, if Binnington is fine with as much, then I don't care, as long as everybody is agreeable to that arrangement, because that's the way it has to go.
0: And I think last year, to your point, Bradford, I think last year that's how it was established.
1: Sure.
0: It's Hofer's net, and then Binnington is the backup. Ghostface Gaming in the Snake Pit says, need to go ahead and trade Binner and Parayko, complete the rebuild. We're not making the playoffs for a long time. I don't necessarily agree with that last part. I understand the thought process in this. You might as well deal some of the older veterans, but we heard yesterday Parayko's not being dealt. So I think they're going to try to run this thing, you know, moving forward, not necessarily run it back, but we'll see after tonight what moves they make, if they make any. The offseason is still in its, I mean, we're in the infamy stage right now with the offseason. We have no idea how things are going to be altered with this roster, but what we do know is Parayko's going to be here. And I do assume that Binnington's going to be here as well.
1: Let's hear from the 505. Gentlemen, if you weren't a St. Louis sports fan in the house, which teams would you be rooting for MLB-wise, NHL, etc.?
2: Steelers.
1: From maybe the obvious.
2: Pittsburgh.
0: When I was a kid, I really liked watching certain players. Mm-hmm. That's why I was a Giants fan growing up, because I loved Will Clark. Mm-hmm. Will Clark destroyed the Cubs in the 1989 NLCS, and I thought he was the greatest player I'd ever seen. I was, 7 years old. The left-handed swing. I don't know why every lefty has got to have a beautiful swing, but they do. I was just like, this guy's absolutely unbelievable. So I was a Giants fan growing up. I love Dion. That's why I'm a Falcons fan. So I'd probably glom onto whatever player is most exciting, become a fan of them.
2: I was a 49ers fan growing up. Like, I loved the San Francisco 49ers. Roger Craig and Jerry Rice, Brent Jones, like those guys, Tom Rathman. Like, that was my team growing up. I enjoyed watching those guys play football. That was who I wanted to, and it didn't hurt that they were winning championships. Like, they were a really good football team year after year. So that was one of my favorite teams growing up.
1: This guy may or may not have had wallpaper with those Kansas City Chiefs. Late career, Joe Montana. Late career, Marcus Allen. Mm-hmm. It was still all good.
0: So Chiefs?
1: Pre-St. Louis Rams, yeah.
0: Okay, there you go.
1: Yep.
0: And you're a Chiefs fan now, right?
1: Yeah,
0: so
1: absolutely.
0: So you hopped off the bandwagon for a little bit. They probably never officially left your heart.
1: True. And stayed in just, the state of Missouri, kind of, I guess.
0: And then you just hopped back on.
1: Correct.
0: So you were Joe Montana, Marcus Allen. Who else was on that team?
1: You had DT around that time as well.
0: Thomas.
2: Neil Smith was on those teams.
1: Yeah.
0: Was it Koye done by that point?
2: Yeah, Chris.
0: He was early 90s.
2: Yeah.
0: The Nigerian
2: nightmare.
0: Nightmare.
2: Yeah. I met him.
0: Christian Okoye.
2: A while ago. A few years ago.
0: Was he just...
2: He still...
0: Yeah.
2: Still looked like he still, still can get
0: can
2: to
0: play.
2: It.
0: Mm-hmm. Good stuff. All right. Yeah. It's Fastlane on 101 ESPN. We'll keep you updated on any sort of update, on any sort of breaking news, obviously going on with the Blues or anything going on with the NHL. We've got our NHL draft show tonight starting at 6 o'clock with Alex Ferrario and Donnie Fandango. We will check in with Alex, too. He's heading down to Enterprise Center for tonight's show, which is supported by Jewels on Hampton. So we will check in with Alex just to kind of see what he's not only thinking, but what he's hearing. He'll be around certainly some sources down there at Enterprise Center, so we'll get his thoughts as well. But we want to make sure that he gets down to Enterprise Center, gets set up, especially with the bad weather going on with the driving situation. So Alex Ferrario will join us at some point. More of your Freedom Friday topics next, though, in the Fast Lane on 101 ESPN.
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1: Draft day officially upon us. 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At 6 o'clock tonight, the 2026 NHL Draft gets underway in Buffalo, New York. However, in the Gateway City, 101 ESPN with a special presentation of its own. Alex Ferrario as well as Donnie Fandango co-hosting a draft special from Enterprise Center. The Blues at present currently own four first round selections, starting at number 11 and then moving on to 15, 16, as well as 29. Again, 101 ESPN's draft night coverage beginning live at 6 o'clock on remote. Meanwhile, also downtown, the Cardinals hoping to kick off their three-game set against Miami. First pitch scheduled for 7:15 tonight. Michael McGreevy is on the mound, opposed by the Marlins' Max Meyer. The sports

0: So Air Comfort Service text line is 314-399-9646. You can send in your topics or your comments there. You can also do so via the Scott Lee Heating Company mic drop feature on the 101 ESPN mobile app, which is powered by Dobbs Tire and Auto Center. So if you want to actually leave us a comment that's a little bit more expanded or send us a topic there, great. And, of course, our Snake Pit is up and running. That's our YouTube channel. And you can also leave topics there, too. Bradford?
1: I like this one, Stoltz, from the 618. Why does it seem as if the MLB and the NHL will feature more no-trade clauses? Does it boil down to a union thing?
0: Wow, that's an interesting one.
1: It can be dense.
0: Yeah, so why more no trade clauses? Well, we certainly see that a lot in the NHL. Do you feel as though it's to the same level as MLB? Because I don't.
1: I don't. Not quite.
0: Yeah.
1: It's close, but not quite there.
0: I feel as though, but in both sports, maybe because the long-term contracts are more readily available. You know, in the NFL, of course, you're not getting a long-term deal unless you're a superstar or you're a quarterback. Otherwise, you're probably settling, quote-unquote, right, for 4 or 5 years. But when you're talking about 8 years, 10 years, you get more no-trade clauses put in place, more no-movement clauses like we see in the NHL. I don't know if we'll see an uptick in that, though. I really don't. Do you think so, Kerry? So here, we'll reset things. So you just walk back in. Do you think that we will see more? Actually, Bradford, go ahead and say it, because I don't want to screw up what the topic was.
1: Yeah, the 618 had a really good thought, a good question to put out there. It seems as if the MLB, CD, and NHL mm-hmm. have so many more no-trade clauses put into effect than any of the other leagues.
2: Mm-hmm.
1: And it's not even close.
2: Do I think that will happen with the NFL?
1: Is there going to be any kind of a gap that can be bridged? I don't see it coming down the pike anytime soon.
2: No, I think it's based off of, you know, that particular sport. I thought it was interesting. I don't know if you remember when we had DeMora Smith on the other day, and he was talking about guaranteed contracts aren't written in any of the CBAs. It's just kind of an understood thing with Major League Baseball. And
0: right.
2: So I think it depends on the sport. I think it depends on the player more specifically, because every player obviously doesn't get a no-trade clause. Like, if you are one of one or one of those elite top-tier players, then those contracts are afforded to you. LeBron James is going to have a no-trade clause. Like,
0: right.
2: that's – but, you know, unfortunately, Bronny James might not. No, just
0: – What?
2: Just saying. I don't know.
0: I mean, still in the league?
2: Yeah, heck yeah, man. That kid is – he's doing well, man.
1: It's going to be at least another 3 years, because that's how long Bron's playing.
0: Oh. Yeah.
2: This is number one Bron stan over here.
0: Is he going back to L.A.?
1: Yes.
0: Okay.
2: Where else is he going?
0: I don't know.
2: Yeah.
0: Washington.
1: Why the hell would he go there?
0: Jordan did.
1: When he left Cleveland. When he left Cleveland the second time, it was to also set up the next act in life, and that would be Hollywood. We've already seen him reap some of the benefits of that, huh?
0: Mm.
2: Yeah, man. Yeah, so basically, any team that, or any player, the no move clauses, the no trade clauses, those, in my opinion, are based on the player.
0: Yeah.
2: And so, no, Dr. Xander, I definitely did not have a no trade clause. not at all. Yeah.
0: It's a no go on.
2: They keep asking about Gabby. Gabby, do you want to just say, Gabby is my cousin. She's a junior, going to be a junior at Bayless High School. Very good track athlete. Trying to figure out what's going on in life and what she wants to do. Probably going to school to run some track and have a great education. But Gabby, just say hello.
3: Hi.
2: There you go.
0: Gabby looks completely stunned. Like, you came in maybe, I don't know, 45 minutes ago, and I feel like you've just been in shock. Is it the show? Is it the studios? I mean, you come in there for the first time, you see all the studios, and you're like, oh, man.
3: This
0: are you overwhelmed?
3: What I was expecting.
0: No? Were you expecting like a smaller studio?
3: Yeah, I'll say smaller, yeah.
0: Okay.
2: Yeah, because when I was showing her like radio, where I was showing her all the radio stations, she's like, oh, she didn't know that all the other stations were here. That's probably something that a lot of people don't know.
1: So. Maybe a stable temperature in the room, too.
2: That would help.
1: We adjust.
0: I just adjusted the thermostat, so it's going to be real hot.
2: It's going to be hot in a minute. So.
0: Yeah. It's either you know, Texas in the summertime or Alaska
2: Canada in the winter.
0: Yeah. Or anytime.
2: Yeah. Mm-hmm. True.
1: Well, speaking of Dr. Zander,

0: He weighed in on the text line. He wants to know, guys, when was that light bulb moment for you guys when you knew instinctively, hey, I want to be in sports or broadcasting, and it just clicked. You grabbed it. You went from there.
1: So it's ironic that we got this question because my buddy Rob, who I grew up with, he's listening. He's tuned in today. He's wondering if you and I were okay because we're fighting early on, CD. I love CD.
2: Man, yeah. We do that all the time.
1: The reason why it's ironic he's listening today is because I didn't have sports media on my radar at all. Mm-hmm. Like growing up, I wanted to play sports, and that's what I wanted to do. Then when it was clear, like in high school, I'm like, I don't know if I'm going to be that. I don't know if I'm going to be that sought after, and you know, my athletic career. I started to look at the military, and I started to look at, like, I wanted to be a Secret Service agent.
2: You pretended to be an FBI agent at one point in your life.
1: Well, that was different. That was so I didn't get shot repoing cars in Detroit, Michigan. But I was like, all right, I'm gonna go like that route. And then my buddy Rob, who had he had went through like the local like broadcasting, you know, or in our town, they had a little public access show. If you think of like Wayne's World, right? Mm-hmm. They're on the public access show. So think of that, but he had a sports show. And he's like, I'm just going to do sports. I'm going to talk about sports with my buddies. And he's like, I want you to come on. I'm like, all right, cool. I can talk sports. Loved it.
2: Yeah.
1: Fell in love with it. I think we did that maybe junior year of high school. Mm-hmm. And I'm like, you could do this? Like, yeah. This is fantastic. So that's what I pursued at Central Michigan. So it wasn't until junior, senior year where I gave any sort of consideration. But then, like, what do you do?
2: Right.
1: There's TV, there's radio, there's play-by-play.
2: Yeah.
1: I did a little play-by-play at Central for, like, the softball teams. Mm-hmm. And I enjoyed it, but play-by-play is very difficult to get into.
2: It's very...
1: Because people stay.
2: They don't leave.
1: Right.
2: they find a gig, and they stay for decades.
1: Mm-hmm.
2: But if you can get in, and then you have a... it's a good career to be in.
1: Yeah.
2: In terms of radio, I was telling you earlier, I had no expectation on being in media. Like, when I was in Pittsburgh, I was obviously playing, and I remember one of the PR guys was like, you know what, Kerry, when you're done, you're gonna be in media.
1: Mm-hmm.
2: Like that.
1: Nah. Those guys know.
2: Good, man. Nah. They're like, no. We can, and there's something about, you know, certain players and how they interact with media, how they converse when they're being interviewed. I guess it kind of gave him a glimpse into what my future would be. And he's like, yeah, you're going to be in media.
1: Mm-hmm.
2: And it just was out of a random passing by comment. Like, you know what you're going to do? And I'm like, nah, what? Yeah, you'll be in media when you're done.
1: Yeah.
2: Like, why would you say that? I don't want to do, you will.
1: Yeah.
2: You're a natural at it, and it's something that you're going to gravitate towards it. And I did. When I was done, I came back home. I went to LA for a little while, then I came home and got right into doing the Rams post game show. Mm-hmm. With you and Mike Young.
1: Yeah.
2: So I was, you know, maybe 6 weeks back in St. Louis before I got that gig, and been on the radio since 2012 in different capacities.
1: There's a lot of luck involved with that.
2: Yeah.
1: You know, not just for you, Bradford, I'm sure you feel the same way. I definitely feel this way.
2: Mm-hmm.
1: Where there was like things, you know, doors that opened up that you never thought they'd open up, and for different reasons too. You know, one of my first opportunities here to go from a producer to, I was doing the Sunday football show with Tony Softly.
2: Yeah.
1: And that kind of happened randomly. I won't get into like what it went down, but it was just like I was in the right place at the right time, had an opportunity, door opened up, and took it, ran with it, and, you know, got interest from other radio stations, and then that led to our former program director putting me on with Dunk. And I've always said this, Chris Duncan's the reason why I'm still on radio. Chris Duncan paved the way for me to kind of grow and not have the who the hell is this. Dunk kind of took that because he was the star here, and he was somebody that's like, hey, just learn the ropes. We'll develop this show and we'll go from there. But everybody tuned in for Dunk, which was awesome. It took so much pressure off of me. I would not still be here without the late, great Chris Duncan and I doing so much radio together, and me just kind of learning St. Louis media more. And, you know, the rest was kind of history. Yeah. But there's a lot of luck involved in it. Mm-hmm. And there's also a lot. I mean, I went to school for this. I mean, talk about my first radio job, I was taking studio equipment, or I was taking equipment, breaking down broadcast after, you know, whoever the hosts were, breaking it all down, going in and out of places that wouldn't rather be in, you know, middle of Detroit, weaving through homeless people and things like that to move all the equipment. I mean, there was a lot of long nights where I'm like, what am I doing?
2: Yeah.
1: And for next to no money. So there's a passion and a love that you got to have for it if you want
0: to
1: do it.
0: You literally have to be willing to do anything and everything.
1: Yeah.
0: And talent is, you would like to say half of the battle, but it's true. It's really a convergence of talent and being in the right place at the right time and continuing to persist and continuing to just get after it, because it may not happen overnight. It's not going to happen overnight.
1: No.
0: In the vast majority of cases. So to what extent are you willing to go? How much dedication are you willing to display day after day? And it's not just, okay, every other day or every week I'll be in a spot.
1: Right.
0: It's every single day consuming it.
2: Yeah. I will say for me, because Hoss, Chris Newport, is the one that hired me back then. And obviously I was fortunate. I worked my butt off to be in the NFL. So I have that part of it that came with it. But the thing, when I came in, I had never interviewed for a job. I had never in my life. I was 31 years old. Never had been to an interview, a real air quote interview, and didn't know anything about anything. But when I met with Hoss, I was like, yeah, I'll do whatever job you want. I didn't interview for a radio job.
1: Right.
2: I interviewed for any job in the building.
1: Absolutely.
2: And whatever you have, I will do. And if you, whatever, I just want to be in the building, because eventually I know I'll work my way up to being on air. And Hoss was like, well, the fact that you know, have these credentials and have done these things in sport, we'll just give you a chance to be on air. How about that? I'm like, oh, okay, cool. That'll work.
1: Yeah.
2: But it was the fact that I was willing to do whatever job.
1: That's the key.
2: I mean, he could have told me I'd have had to sweep the floors in the hallway.
1: Right.
2: If I'm in the building, I'd have met people and I'd have started making relationships and you know, making friendships with people. And that would have been how I got on. But the fact that I was willing to do that showed him that I would be willing to do anything and you know, be a good person to work here.
1: If there's anybody listening right now, young, older, midlife, I hope you just heard what Kerry said, because that is, to me, that is the key. If you want to get into, a lot of people like, oh, this is fun. It is. It's a lot of fun. You have to be willing to do the jobs that a lot of people aren't willing to
2: do.
1: I mean, Kerry just threw that out there. For me, it was in Detroit. Nobody wanted to do the producing for the MLB Sunday night games. So a lot of people have families. They don't want to be, you know, Sunday Bradford. Bradford, shaking his head right now. Bradford is one of the guys that is on this board running events on Saturdays and Sundays, all time of hours. That's how I got started. I'm like, I'll do it. And you just kind of learn along the way. And there was a lot of people that were gracious enough with their time to kind of show me the ropes. And that is, it's not, like, once you get in the door, that's a huge part of it. Then it's,
2: you got to get in.
1: You got to figure out what people don't want to do.
2: Yeah.
1: And do it well for a long time.
2: Yeah.
1: So, but I think that's probably for any job if you really want it.
2: I think that's any job. If you have aspirations, if you have a skill set, obviously that helps. But if you're want to be in a field that maybe you're not familiar with, work your way up. Like, don't be afraid. And yeah, you're going to do jobs with, we were just talking about the hitting coach for the Cardinals that been working with Jordan Walker, how he was sleeping in his car.
1: Right.
2: Right. I know for a fact, I've talked to Dan Lanning personally, the head coach of Oregon, and some of the jobs that he had to take before he became a defensive coordinator at Georgia, before he became a linebacker coach at Memphis. Like, you have to work your way up in your profession in order to get to the top. And if you're not willing to do that, more times than not, unless, you know, you got a family member that's going to drop something off in your hand and make life easier for you, most of us got to work our way through it.
1: 100%.
2: And the best way to do it is to start from the ground and work your way up. And if you're willing to do that, you could have some success.
1: And fail.
2: Yeah.
1: You're going to fail.
2: Yes.
1: You're going to fail a lot, and you're going to wonder what the hell you're doing. But stick with it if it's really a passion of yours. All right, real quick, I didn't intend for this to happen this way, but man, we're getting so much love from the Snake Pit. It's awesome, man. There's so many people on here. Jedi, Zoosh, Mike, you know, there's a Ghostface gaming. We appreciate you big time. And I will say this too. It was not an easy transition, because St. Louis loves their own, period. And I've come to really appreciate and admire that. And I think it's a term of endearment, really. I mean, the St. Louis is so fiercely loyal. When I first started, obviously coming from the outside, there was plenty of people that were like, why the hell is he on our airwaves? And there was also a lot of people that flat out, and I'm just going to speak from my experience, flat out gave me an opportunity. Just say, hey, let's give him a chance. You may not like me now. Right. I don't, you know, that's fine. That's, you know, to each their own. But I greatly appreciate not only the comments that are flooding in now, but just the people that have been very supportive as I grow into this position. Because it's not like, you know, I was 28 when I started. It's like 28 years old. I'm trying to figure it out. I'm trying to figure it out on your turf, yeah, in your home. And the wide majority of the listeners that I've interacted with have been so incredibly supportive. So I just want to tell you, each and every one, I love you. So thank you. All right, we'll move on here. More Freedom Friday topics coming at you next on 101 ESPN.
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0: 101 ESPN, Bradford Bruns in for Andrew Marsh. Jamie officially suspended today. He might be at the lake. You think it's raining down there?
1: Oh, no doubt about that.
0: He was going to be ticked, man. I said it was supposed to rain all weekend. I don't think it was. Today might be rough.
1: Yeah, early portion of tomorrow. He'll weather it, though.
0: Yeah.
1: Pun intended. Adversity. Meet it head on.
0: I love your pun there. All right, Kerry Davis is with us as well. Our break was a little short, so I think he's still out in the hallway. Bradford, what's our next topic today?
1: Actually, Stultz, we're going to the mic drop portion of the proceedings. Obviously, we'll have the daily drop there in the 5 o'clock hour. But first, Greg has already checked in, and I think he may want to lean into some of your spread zone expertise, buddy. Take a listen. Ooh,
2: okay. Hey, guys. I have a suggestion regarding Bet the Board. Instead of it being about wins and losses, it should be based on how much money your bet would have won.
0: Mm-hmm.
2: Then once a month, if you can make... if you're positive, you can make a higher bet. And if negative, you just still get your parlay. What are your guys' thoughts?
0: Yeah, I love it. I love the idea. I've been trying to get these guys on board as well. I think, Kerry, you're okay with it, but we just haven't... We haven't figured out the guidelines for Bet the Board. So what he just suggested is what we've kind of talked about with Bet the Board. You take the odds, essentially.
3: Yeah.
0: Or
3: plus
0: he,
3: or minus.
0: Yeah. And what was his name? Preference. I don't keep calling him.
1: That was Greg.
0: Greg. So what Greg suggested was you take the odds and the money that you would have won. So let's just say it's -150, right?
3: Mm-hmm.
0: You would take what you would have won on that play,
3: okay,
0: whatever you want to wager, maybe there's certain guidelines there, and it winds up being
3: it
0: your total.
3: It should be 100.
0: See, that was my thing.
3: Like, make it 100, just so we don't have odd numbers all weird.
0: Sure.
3: If you want to take
0: a favorite of -150, which is our threshold,
3: yep,
0: or even if you want to go higher than that, fine.
3: Mm-hmm.
0: You know, you want to do -200 on it, that you think it's a guarantee, well, you're not going to be winning that much,
3: right?
0: But if you collect enough of those wins throughout the course of the month, you have the highest pot. That's fine.
3: Well, that's on Marshall. You'll have to do that. He's got to do math now.
0: He's tracking all that stuff, anyways.
3: Let's do it then, Ant.
0: I like
3: next
0: it.
3: Next month,
0: starting
3: July 1st.
0: You
3: just made the executive decision. It's done.
0: So you get
3: that's by gavel.
0: You get 100.
3: Yeah,
0: each day. You want to take a large underdog? If you hit it,
3: you get paid. You're up there.
1: Sounds enticing. I have to excuse myself, but I love it. I love it in theory.
0: There you go.
1: Okay.
3: Done.
1: Right.
3: We just made a decision.
0: Bradford's in.
3: Yeah.
0: Yeah.
3: The other two guys, they don't get a choice because they're not here.
0: How upset do you think Marsh is going to be?
3: Anthony, it's not like he's not been mad before.
0: Very true.
3: You know what I mean?
0: For those
3: life goes on. You can be mad, brother. Like we've all been mad at some point in our lives, and you get up the next day and you go about your day, man. Like, you gonna stay mad?
0: That's up to you. That sounds really like a you problem.
3: Sounds like you make a decision to get over it.
0: So, a peek behind the curtain here, Marsh. He is somebody that's very he goes with the flow most times. He's pretty laid back, you know.
3: He doesn't like change, Anthony.
0: He's the kid of the group. But he does not like change.
3: At all.
0: And if he doesn't like something, he wears it on his sleeve. I mean, feel it that he does not like something
3: obvious,
0: that we're doing.
3: Man. And I don't think Marshy has figured this out yet, but I'll speak for myself. I think I can speak for Jamie as well. Like, in the locker room, you know, when somebody doesn't like you doing something, the thing that happens is they continue to do it, brother.
0: Yeah.
3: Like, they don't stop, man.
0: You got to lean into it. You got to.
3: The minute somebody knows that bothered you, let me do it more.
0: Yeah, you're fast land.
3: Oh, that's a wrap.
0: Yeah.
1: So step one. Have a successful ball hockey tournament this weekend, and then pitch him the idea bright and early Monday morning.
0: I like that.
3: Well,
0: boom.
3: The idea is already solidified. I banged my gavel. You all heard that.
0: That's true.
3: Did they hear it on the radio?
1: Crystallize it.
0: You did it again.
3: Yeah, just so you.
0: Yeah, that's a wrap.
3: That means it's done.
0: Yeah.
3: That means there's no more.
0: Yeah, there's no more to discuss.
3: Nothing more to discuss.
0: Yeah.
3: You know?
0: Bradford, next topic, please.
1: From the 314, we'll make this one quick, guys. What did you think of the Lakers signing SLU's own Robbie Avila?
0: Oh.
1: Do you think he can make the team this coming season?
3: Oh, I think that it's going to probably be... It depends. I mean, it always boils down to a number crunch. Like, when you are not one of those top, you know, 7, 8, 9 guys, and you're, you know, 14, 15, 16, like if you're in that spot, it always boils down to what we were just talking about earlier. What are you willing to do? Mm-hmm. Somebody got to go rebound. Somebody got to go play defense. Somebody got to set screens. You're not going to be expected to score 20 points a game.
0: Right.
3: And that's sometimes for college players going into the next level, whether it's going into the NFL, NBA, Major League Baseball from different levels, understanding what role. I mean, Jamie and I have talked about it, you know, ad nauseum. He was a guy that could score 100 points. Right. When he got to the NHL. No, brother. We need you to defend. We need you to defend. For me, I was a guy. I wanted to run the football. Hey, so we got Willie Parker. See him. He's really fast. Mm-hmm. You're going to block for him. OK, so understanding your role and finding your way in order to make a roster and then stay on a roster and then earn playing time. You have to do the dirty work. And again, like what we were just talking about with our jobs here, being willing to do the things that other people won't do. Are you going to play hard on the defensive end? Are you going to grab rebounds? Are you going to set solid screens? Are you going to do the dirty work that someone else, because that's what's going to help you make the team.
0: Yeah,
3: they're not going to ask you to knock down shots. They got three guys. They're paying guys $50, $60 million a year to do that. You see those guys? Those guys are going to take all the shots. You, sir, go get the rebound if they miss. And so if you're willing to do that, then yeah, you can find a spot. If not, he's probably going to have to work his way up. And if not, even if it's not, you know, in the NBA, I mean, a lot of these guys make a lot of money playing overseas their entire careers, which is not a bad way. But hopefully for him, getting that opportunity, understanding what role is needed from you, and being a superstar in that role, then you can find a way.
1: And albeit even in the A-10 last season, Conference Player of the Year, some of the sheer numbers took a dip. But we saw how invaluable he was in all of those categories. And Kerry, to me, if you're talking about a big man with immense skill and somebody who can pass and has that vision, it's hard to project moving forward with LA. The one thing, the one area that organization does not have set in stone, it's in the middle. Who knows if DeAndre Ayton is going to be there? Who knows if you're going to bring back a Jackson Hayes? And there's nothing wrong with, at first, taking that shuttle back and forth between G League and the association. I think that's what happens in year one. You go from there.
0: There you go. That's Bradford Bruns in for Andrew Marsh. I'm Anthony Stalzer, Kerry Davis here as well. Jamie will be back with us on Monday. More. You want to do What's Trending, actually?
1: Let's do it.
0: Let's do What's Trending next on 101 ESPN.
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1: Just past the top of the 3 o'clock hour on a Freedom Friday in the Lou. It's the Fast Lane with Bradford Bruns, Anthony Stalter, and Kerry Davis this time around. Guys, well, took 81 games, but the Mets have finally admitted failure to a degree. The manager, Carlos Mendoza, axed today in the midst of his third season, in the midst of a six-game losing streak, having dropped four in a row to the Cubs. New York is now a season worst, believe it or not. It's been bad so far, but a season worst, 13 games under 500, 6.5 games behind Washington, for crying out loud, in the NL East. What or who, to you guys, has been the biggest backfire or trouble spot with this group?
0: With the Mets specifically?
1: Yeah.
0: It's been a combination of things.
1: Yeah.
3: Got to be injuries, too. Like, injuries have played a part. Lindor has missed time.
0: But Lindor,
3: Juan Soto has missed time.
0: Yeah.
3: Like, something was wrong with Lindor to begin the season.
0: First month of the season, Lindor was not there.
3: You would be hard to convince me anything otherwise. Like, maybe he was already dealing with some injury or whatever it was. But that first month was like, it was almost like the, like Space Jam, when the aliens took over the players' bodies and they became, you never seen Space Jam?
0: I never seen Space Jam.
1: What a documentary, Stultz. Come on.
0: You guys don't know that?
3: You never seen. I know you don't watch
0: Space Jam.
3: What's the movie with Tom Cruise?
0: Oh, Top Gun?
3: Yeah, I know you never seen Top Gun.
0: I watched the first 15 minutes. I got the gist of it.
3: You did not get the gist of.
0: I think I did.
3: You've never seen Space Jam?
0: No, you
3: with
0: didn't know
3: Michael
0: that?
3: Jordan?
0: That has been a big thing.
3: I will say, shame on you, brother.
1: Great Bill Murray cameo.
3: You're gonna take Killian and you're gonna go watch that to tonight.
0: No.
3: Yeah. Space Jam.
0: Mm-mm.
3: Come on, man. I'm appalled.
0: There was a and I hate that I forgot his name. There was a board op here who literally gave me his extra copy of Space Jam.
3: And you did and nothing have, with it.
0: No.
3: You lost it.
0: Yeah, because I guess I don't know where it is off the top of my head.
3: It was a DVD?
0: It was a DVD.
3: Or VHS.
0: No, a DVD. It was a DVD. Still in the wrapper.
3: Either way.
0: It's like I got an extra copy.
3: Well, me explaining it not going to make sense. But the Monstars took over the abilities of Muggsy Bogues and Charles Barkley. Like, they were terrible basketball players now, and that's kind of how Francisco Lindor was at the beginning of the season.
0: Makes sense.
3: So, that's the analogy I was trying to give, but, hell, you don't even know
0: it's
3: about
0: it's lost
3: the movie.
0: On me, but I understand the concept now that you just talked about. Yeah,
3: it's terrible, man.
0: Yeah, so
3: I'm disappointed in you.
1: Larry Johnson.
0: Get in line.
1: Grandmama was in it.
0: Yeah, no, didn't see it.
1: All the stuff.
3: John Bradley.
0: Did you see the second one?
3: Hell no. There's only one that matters.
1: Yeah,
3: he
1: did.
3: Knows
1: yeah,
3: this.
1: Yeah, you did. Yeah, you did.
0: I'm getting a little support here. Jedi's never seen it either.
3: You and Jedi.
0: Yeah.
3: You proud of that?
0: Yes.
3: Come on, man.
0: Love Jedi.
3: Come on, man. Anyways, the Mets injuries.
0: Forgot
3: Juan
0: what
3: Soto.
0: We're talking about.
1: Freedom Friday, you know.
3: Maybe moving on from Pete Alonso had an impact and
0: that's the biggest
3: like
0: thing.
3: Like, some of the players that are no longer there, Brandon Nimmo, like, you've had some guys that have left.
0: Yeah.
3: And you allowed them to leave. So, you know, maybe that's the core group is no longer together.
0: I think Kerry hit on the biggest thing. Zeus has never seen it either.
3: Come on, man.
0: So that's the biggest
3: thing.
0: Gabby,
3: have you seen Space Jam? Come on, man. What are we
0: Which
3: doing?
0: Which one,
3: here?
0: Gabby?
13: I've seen both.
0: You've seen both?
3: Come on, man.
13: Right. Two is better.
3: I didn't see two. I've never seen two. I didn't need to see two. I saw the original.
0: Wow. Anyways, the underlying theme there for the Mets is they moved on from their core. And that you can debate whether or not they should have. So it's not just Alonso. It's Nimmo. It's like McNeil. They had a bunch of guys there for a while that they thought, as long as if we get more pitching, we get more star power, we're good. They decided to move on from those players, right, wrong, or indifferent, and it hasn't come together for them. But if you look at where the Mets are from a pitching standpoint, it tells not the entire story, but it tells a lot. They're 17th right now in ERA at 4.90. Actually, they're worse in ERA.
1: And how about Freddie Peralta? He's been flat out bad for the past month.
0: And his velocity, his fastball, old fastball Freddie, his velocity has been dipping now for over a year. So maybe they got damaged goods. And I'm telling you, if Milwaukee is willing to trade you somebody, you hang up the phone.
1: That's it.
0: And actually, before you hang up the phone, you say, hey, sounds good. Who are you interested in? And you elevate whatever those players are. So if they're in AAA,
3: you bring them
0: Milwaukee
3: up now.
0: Wants them, you bring them up immediately.
3: Them and the Rays, is that what you do?
0: Yes.
3: If those two teams call you about a player?
0: If those two teams call you, you say, I'm interested. What are you looking for? And they throw you a couple of players that they're looking at in your system.
3: You hang up the phone and you call them right then.
0: Yes.
3: And you give them a contract extension.
0: Correct.
3: Okay.
1: Moreover,
0: because they're gonna fleece you. They're gonna pick your pocket, and you're not even gonna know about it. Mm.
1: And you had to have known what you were getting in Marcus Semien. Talking about older veterans, damaged goods. Oh, how about Bo Bichette? .254 for the year, and that's with a .344 June.
0: Mm-hmm.
1: Yeah, yeah, all of the above.
0: But it's the manager's fault.
1: Yes,
3: somebody got to get fired, Anthony. You know how that goes.
0: Yes, when expectations are not met, somebody's going to go. Because it becomes personal. My expectations weren't met. So you're going to pay for it.
3: I don't know if Mendoza is a good coach, a good manager, but I know that bad players get good managers and good coaches fired all the time.
0: Yeah.
3: I don't know if you can solely blame it on, like, if your team isn't performing. Like, we had this conversation here. People wanted to fire Ollie for years, and he was trotting out their guys that could not help.
0: Mm-hmm.
3: Like, and no offense to some of those guys, but they could not help. I don't blame that on the manager. I don't blame that on coaching. So I don't know if that's this instance with the Mets and what they're dealing with, but I do know that they're going to try to figure it out and go in a different direction now.
1: More baseball with Marshy not being here today. I have to pick up that all-star baton on his behalf because phase one voting, it is complete. Shohei Ohtani, to nobody's surprise. And Ernie Clement. That's right, Ernie Clement. They are your automatic starters in the NL and the AL, respectively.
0: Really?
1: But the bigger development, Jordan Walker, finishing two spots outside of the finalist mark of the top six outfield vote getters. Now, the player vote does enter the equation when you're talking about the next phase of voting. However, the odds of starting don't look especially great. Kerry, Stoltz, and you've got Teoscar Hernandez. I know he hails from your Dodgers, Kerry. I also know played 51 games this season. When that is the case, and you have that gentleman in the top five to top six, but there's no room for a Jordan Walker, does it demand that the system for the Midsummer Classic needs to be changed?
0: Well, I would say so.
3: Well, yes.
0: He's played 51 games.
3: I agree. I think that, you know, when you're looking at it, you probably want to say that those votes matter, but you want to get the right person. But I also feel like I don't think everybody here in St. Louis that watches Cardinal baseball voted. Definitely didn't vote five times. Yeah, vote for your guys, man.
0: And should you blame St. Louis Cardinals fans?
3: I'm not blaming anyone, Anthony.
0: It kind of sounds like it.
3: Don't you do that.
0: It sounds like it. That's what I'm hearing.
3: That's what you heard. That's not what I said.
0: Gabby. Is that what you're saying? It's Cardinals fans' fault?
3: I didn't blame.
0: That's what I heard.
3: I didn't blame the fans. I just said that when there's a voting process, the other people got more votes, and I would assume that everyone here did not vote. I'm not blaming the people that did vote. But if they did not vote, did you vote for Jordan Walker today? Did you vote for him yesterday? Did you vote for him last week? Bradford, did you? See how quiet it gets? See what I'm saying?
1: That's because I had my back turned.
3: Did you vote for Jordan Walker?
1: How many times?
3: There you go.
1: You ask me how
3: he's
1: many.
3: He's won.
1: How many?
3: Did you? See what I'm saying?
0: I don't like
3: am
0: how you're
3: I blaming
0: turning this.
3: You?
0: Yeah, it feels like it.
3: I don't feel like I'm blaming
0: you. Why don't
3: you?
0: I go ahead and personalize this
3: I
0: right now?
3: I just wanted to ask you like a it. Question. Just ask you a question, man, if you voted or not. I voted. You know what I mean?
0: No, you didn't.
3: I did.
0: When
3: yes,
0: did you?
3: I did.
0: When did you vote? I want
3: multiple
0: receipts.
3: Multiple times. I'll show you the email. I will show you the email of me voting on MLB.com for Jordan Walker. I ain't finding this dang on you.
0: Yeah, you find that
3: I
0: email.
3: I will find it. I will. Make sure I get my receipts in order. Now, did you vote?
0: It's Fastlane on 101 ESPN. We got a lineup out. We'll play a lineup game next.

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0: What that sounder means, time to play a lineup game here in the Fast Lane on 101 ESPN as the Cardinals open up a new series with the Miami Marlins. The Cardinals and Diamondbacks were, of course, rained out last night. So they lose the series.
1: They going to play tonight?
0: 2 of 3. I don't know. It's kind of rough. I say yes.
1: All right.
0: Let's think positively. You good with that, Kerry?
1: I'm good with it, brother.
0: Michael McGreevy on the hill tonight. It'll be Max Mayer for the Marlins. He's a right-hander, Kerry.
1: Who's pitching for the Cardinals?
0: Michael McGreevy.
1: Oh.
0: It's going to be the same answer when you ask in a couple of minutes, too.
1: And who's pitching for the Marlins?
0: Max Mayer.
1: That's what I heard you say, Mayer.
0: Yeah.
1: He's right-hander.
2: M&M boys. He's undefeated, guys. 8-0. Legit for Miami.
0: 2.80 ERA, 102 strikeouts on the season. Yep.
1: All right.
0: I would say so.
1: Show us J.J. Weatherholt.
3: Go, Rico! What's the best kind of firework to buy?
4: Wouldn't you like to know, Weather Boy?
0: All right. Weatherholt's 2B. Show us Ivan Herrera.
5: What's your favorite position?
6: Designated hitter.
5: That's cool with me. It's not my favorite, but I'll do it for you.
1: Glad I wrote that name down.
0: No, he's our catcher tonight.
1: Yes, he is. Show us Alec Burleson.
7: He's not some magic star.
8: What? You're insane. He's a huge star at this specific sliver of time.
0: We got our first baseman, correct?
1: Mm-hmm.
0: All right. First base, catcher. Second base, all crossed off. I like to keep track here.
1: Do you write it down and then scratch it off as they go?
0: Yeah.
1: Okay.
0: The positions.
1: Do you make a diamond? Like, do you make the positions on the diamond?
0: I
1: on
0: usually
1: the field?
0: Do, but this in this case.
1: You just go first base, second
0: went,
1: base, third
0: yeah,
1: base.
0: Yeah, went all the way down to DH. Yep. All right. All right. Jordan Walker?
1: Sure.
0: Show us Jordan Walker.
9: That one touched the ground. That one touched the ground.
10: Yeah. What's going on there?
11: I'm just fixing something that's been bugging me.
12: Wait a minute. What have we here?
0: Let's see. We got our right fielder.
1: Yeah. I think we got our left fielder here.
0: I do, too.
1: Show us Lars Nubar.
13: Captain, hear me. On your left.
14: The dead man is back!
0: Whoever says, Captain, can you hear me? It sounds like Derek Jeter to me.
1: Like that's Derek Jeter talking?
0: It sounds like Derek Jeter.
1: Oh, I didn't hear that.
2: That's Anthony Mackie through and through.
0: Oh, really?
2: That's Avengers stuff, boys.
0: Oh, no kidding.
2: Yeah, okay. Coming through that portal. Again, spoiler alert.
0: Wow.
2: Yeah.
0: Okay. So it wasn't Derek Jeter, the captain. No. Okay. All right. Fair enough.
1: Talking to Captain America.
0: Yeah, I guess so.
1: Hmm.
0: All right. Show us Mason Wynn.
15: Shortstop. That's right. Now and forever. Forever and ever, shortstop.
16: We aren't in the top 10.
17: Wait.
18: Bullshit.
17: He's the best in the business.
19: Best arm in baseball.
0: All right,
1: now,
0: Kerry,
1: we got tripped up here.
0: By my count, we need a third baseman, a center fielder, and a DH.
1: So do you think it's third baseman, center fielder, DH? Nathan Church, Blaze Jordan, and...
0: Who?
1: Maybe they're giving... I would assume... I think Nathan Church is in the lineup.
0: Mm-hmm.
1: Probably playing center field.
0: And Blaze Jordan's in the lineup.
1: Playing third base, but who's your DH?
0: I don't know.
1: And why would he be batting 7th, 8th, or 9th?
0: Do we like Church here or Jordan here? Because I don't know. Whoever's playing DH, I don't know if he's here.
1: I like Church here.
0: You like Church here? Okay.
1: He was here yesterday, even though they didn't play.
0: Because this is really our big decision.
1: Correct. This is the part where we get tripped up.
0: Your gut's saying Church.
1: Because you don't know, because they already got a catcher in the lineup. So it's a DH needed. I would say Church.
0: You know what? I believe in you.
1: Do you believe that?
0: I believe in you.
1: All right. You want me to do it, though, don't you?
0: I can do it.
1: Okay, go ahead.
0: I'll show you how much I believe in you. Show us Nathan Church.
20: I believe in the Church of Baseball. I've tried all the major religions and most of the minor ones.
0: That's what I'm talking about.
1: He's your center fielder.
0: Yep.
1: This is going to be Blaze.
0: Yes.
1: Show us Blaze Jordan.
21: It was Johnny Hopkins and Sloan Kettering, and they were blazing that up every day.
1: All right, now this is a difficult one.
0: Right.
1: Is it Fermin?
0: It could be Fermin.
1: He's the DH?
0: Yeah. And he's in the lineup
1: And he's somebody else is the DH.
0: Yeah, which we wouldn't know.
1: All right.
0: What are our options? Fermin, Torres, Crooks,
1: Velasquez. I don't think it's Velasquez. I don't think it's Crooks.
0: Yeah. I don't think they'd hit. I think it's Fermin.
1: I would go Fermin too.
0: Show us Jose Fermin.
6: Hello, local utility.
0: That's perfect. That's a perfect lineup right awesome. There. Nice job.
1: We had to workshop that one too.
0: Well, the key was the seventh spot.
1: Yeah.
0: Which was all you. Yeah. Nice work.
1: Thank you.
0: All right, Bradford, run it.
2: Weather could be a little dubious tonight, but you guys on point with this order. Your leadoff man and second baseman, J.J. Weatherholt, followed by the catcher, Ivan Herrera, first baseman, Alec Burleson, your right fielder, Jordan Walker, the cleanup hitter, followed by left fielder, Lars Nootbaar, shortstop, Mason Wynn, the center fielder is Nathan Church, Blaze Jordan, manning third base and hitting eighth, and rounding it out at designated hitter tonight in the ninth spot, it's Jose Fermin.
16: Back.
18: Go fair.
19: I don't believe what I just saw.
22: Home run.
0: All right, so here are your updated home run standings. Marsh has got 13. I've got 12. Jamie has 10. Carrie, you have 6. And Bradford, you have 2. And I think you're like 2 for 2.
2: 2 for 3 because I have to admit, my Crooks pick from a week ago, yeah, your boy struck out on that one. But we're bouncing back today.
0: Hey, that's okay.
2: Yeah.
0: Andrew Marsh did not send in his home run.
1: He probably
0: pick.
1: Wants Torres off,
0: Torres
1: of the,
0: off
1: bench.
0: The bench.
1: Yep. Torres for Marshy.
0: Yes, sir.
1: Jamie says, oh, you're next, aren't
0: I'm
1: you?
0: I'm next, yeah.
1: Who do you got?
0: Why don't we go with, I went with Newt last night. I don't know if I'm feeling Newt. Back-to-back nights. Why don't we go with Jordan Walker?
1: Come on, man.
0: Yeah.
1: Come on, man.
0: You good with that?
1: No.
0: Okay. I'm going to take him anyways. Jamie wants
1: J.J.
0: Weatherholt.
1: Weatherholt,
0: okay.
1: I will take... give me Ivan Herrera.
0: You seem happy about that.
1: Of course. Sure. You know what? Can I change it?
0: Sure.
1: Nah, keep it fine. Never mind.
0: Okay. Bradford?
2: I want some points, guys, and I have a belief that tonight's eighth place hitter is going to bash his second major league home run, Blaze Jordan, leaving the yard tonight. Yeah.
0: There you go.
1: That's what I was thinking.
0: Blaze Jordan for Bradford Bronze. All right, so Marsh went with the gamble. He took Torres off the bench. I'm actually kind of surprised Páez wasn't his choice off the bench.
1: Oh, yeah.
0: But
1: you think
0: right.
1: It's Páez?
0: Nah, Torres is fine.
1: Okay.
0: I took Walker. Jamie selected J.J. Weatherholt. Carey begrudgingly went with Ivan Herrera. And then Bradford Bruns selected Blaze Jordan to get his second home run as a big leaguer. More of your Freedom Friday topics coming up next. Keep those topics coming in. And we'll select our next one here on 101 ESPN.
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2: 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Michael McGreevy, though, towing the rub for Ali Marmol. He goes up against Max Meyer, who is 8-0 with a 2.8 ERA on the season. Elsewhere downtown, specifically at Enterprise Center, 101 ESPN will spotlight the draft preview show. It is Alex Ferrario and Donnie Fandango of the Last Minute Blues podcast as they broadcast while the Blues get underway with the 2026 installment of the NHL draft. Right now, St. Louis holding on to each of its first four selections, all in the first round, numbers 11, 15, 16, and 29. Again, the coverage begins after the Fastlane at 6 right here on 101 ESPN. 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
0: It's Freedom Friday here in the Fast Lane on 101 ESPN. Kerry Davis, Anthony Stalter, Bradford Bruns, who's in for Andrew Marsh. Jamie will be back with us on Monday. All right, Bradford, what's our next topic?
2: Gentlemen, the never-ending wipe on the text line actually got inside of my head, which is always a dangerous thing, no doubt about it. But we are lock in step here because he wants to know, did you guys see the hubbub that Diamondbacks reliever, a literal Diamondback team that is, Paul Sewald, threw a bit of a fit with the Cardinals game, Cardinals Diamondbacks finale, as we had just said, being delayed and not having a definitive decision there for quite a few hours. Threw a little hissy fit.
0: Yeah, I thought it was Marsh initially, because Marsh does not like the way that the Cardinals, and it's probably not just them, it's probably most teams in Major League Baseball, if not all of them, how they handle rain delays. Chances are they know that game's going to be rained out well before they announce it. And lo and behold, you're always in the stands, waiting, watching, hoping. And oh, by the way, maybe scooping up some more popcorn or beer, sodas, everything else. Maybe stopping by the souvenir stand with your kids. They're getting all that. But Paul Sewald, this is what he said. So Arizona Diamondbacks closer Paul Sewald didn't hide his frustration after the club's game against the Cardinals was postponed due to severe weather. The Diamondbacks And Cardinals were scheduled to conclude their four-game series Thursday, but with rain in the forecast, St. Louis announced on its X account that the game would be rescheduled for July 23rd. According to Seawald's post on X, Arizona had asked the home club to move the game earlier in the day to avoid the postponement. No, you're right. Thank you, Cardinals, for not moving our game up to this afternoon when we politely asked, given the whole world knew it was going to rain tonight. I actually was really hoping we could lose an off day and turn it into a four-city road trip.
2: Hmm.
0: Hey, Paul, we don't care.
1: Nobody cares.
0: We don't care about you.
1: Right.
0: I'm sorry. Like, we care about you as a human being. But do you think for a second the Cardinals are going to punt all of the gate revenue, souvenirs, all the stuff we just talked about, the concession stand, move the game up? Hey, I know you're working today, but I know you got those tickets for tonight. Probably not going to make it out to a 3:30 game, but Paul Seawald of the Arizona Diamondbacks doesn't want to have a four-city road trip later on in the year because, you know, he's making millions of dollars and gets to fly on jets that, you know, are basically homes now in the air. He don't like it, so that's what we're going to do.
2: He has a 4.03 ERA. We should all bite our tongues.
0: No, I would go fast lane yourself, Paul.
1: I would assume that the Cardinals are losing out on an off day as well if they got to squeeze the game in on a day that they didn't have planned to actually play.
0: Mm-hmm.
1: So it's not like you are the only person that is, you know, offended here or bothered.
0: Right.
1: And to Anthony's point, nobody gives a damn, man.
0: Yeah.
1: Like, you'll live.
0: So beyond it, as Yahoo Sports points out, beyond Seawald's frustration, the postponement creates a logistical challenge for Arizona. The makeup date puts the Diamondbacks in a tough position for their next road trip. Instead of visiting three cities, Arizona will now have to make a fourth stop in St. Louis, eliminating what would have been a scheduled off day.
1: Yeah, they play the Athletics the day before at home,
0: okay.
1: And then they would have had an off day on July 23rd. Before they played the Nationals. I'm not great with geography, but I do believe that they'll be flying west to east either way.
0: No.
1: You just make a stop in St. Louis, get a game in, get back on the plane, fly out to the east, you're fine.
0: No. You don't get it.
1: You got to come this way either way. You got to fly over St. Louis to get from Arizona to Washington.
0: Everybody knows from Sacramento, you go up to Toronto.
1: And then that way through Canada,
0: and then drop down to D.C.
1: They're at home.
0: Everybody knows
1: they're in Arizona, so they're actually coming from Arizona.
0: Everybody knows from Arizona, you drop down to Mexico, and then you come back

0: through St. Louis.
1: You got to fly through St. Louis to get there. What are you complaining about, Paul?
2: Alex, we're bumping you, Alex. We have to get to the bottom of this, okay? Yeah. More pressing concerns.
1: What's your brother-in-law's name? What's his name?
0: Dan.
1: Dan. Yeah. We're going to send you to AirLink in a minute here.
0: Yeah, he's Southwest.
1: Is he flying? Is he flying right now?
0: He might be. He probably is.
1: Let's see what Dan's doing. Yeah. Let me get Dan on the line.
0: Let's get Dan on the line.
2: Seriously, though, Seawall being the guy to go off, I didn't have that one on the bingo card. This guy never communicates on social media. If you had told me Ketel Marte, somebody like that, okay, maybe.
0: He might not even pitch that day.
2: Paul Seawald.
1: If I didn't know who Paul Seawald was before this.
2: Really?
1: Yeah. So there you go. Mm-hmm. Now I know him. You're famous.
0: You know
1: here
0: what?
1: In St. Louis, Paul, you're famous.
0: This is what we're going to do. We're going to give you the day off, okay? You're going to lose that game. So you give the Cardinals a win, you get your day off.
1: There you go.
0: And everybody shuts their mouths. Yeah, cool?
1: You'll be okay.
0: All right.
2: Bit of a two-parter here from the Grant Francis fan club. Should the Redbirds look to trade Newt mid-season for an MLB-ready pitcher, then promote said pitcher to fill Liberatore's spot?
0: I would love it. I don't think that you're going to get an MLB-ready pitcher at the deadline for Newt. You'll likely get, if you're going to go that route, a AAA pitcher or a double-A pitcher that, while maybe a high prospect within that organization, somebody that's not going to be ready to step right into a rotation. I love the idea, though. I love the thought process. Mm-hmm. Like, if you want to start manifesting that, you know, we talked about that earlier, Kerry.
1: Yeah.
0: Manifesting things that you believe want. I love it. Mm. Go for it. I don't think that that's possible.
1: Maybe. Yeah. I don't know what you get in return for Newt. Like, I don't know what that return looks like. I don't even know that they want to move on from Newt. I don't know where we are in the Newt here or not sweepstakes.
0: Mm-hmm.
1: Like I think everyone was ready for him to move on from him when he wasn't here. And then when he came back, you're like, oh no, I see why he is who he is. He plays pretty well when he's healthy.
0: Mm-hmm.
1: Now is he going to stay healthy, Anthony? I don't know.
0: Don't make me say it. I'm not even going to say it.
1: Is he going to stay healthy? I don't know.
0: I don't know. I do
1: will
0: know.
1: Will he stay healthy for the rest of 2026?
0: I don't know. But I do know. I do know.
1: This is about to be a crap sandwich.
0: That any... How do you judge whether or not somebody's going to get hurt? Like, what's one of the best indicators?
1: That they always have been hurt in the past?
0: Hmm.
1: What are you saying?
0: Seems like you answered your own question there.
1: Why'd you do that?
0: Because you like it. You like that breakdown. So I don't know. I think what's most realistic when it comes to Newt, I think they deal in the off season. I don't think it'll be at the deadline.
1: Okay.
0: I think that'll be one of the guys that they say, hey, let's hang on to him, see what sort of numbers he posts the rest of the year. Because typically he is a second half player. Like, that has been Newt's kind of claim to fame.
2: True.
1: We have a person here from 314 says, listen to your show. I work down at the stadium and just logistically trying to bring everybody in, ushers, food, service people, security guards, all the things, police officers. It's a logistical nightmare.
0: There you go.
1: You cannot just wave your hand and move a game from 6 o'clock to noon easily. This comment completely aggravates me.
0: I love it. Thank you for chiming in. Real perspective from somebody who would be impacted by this.
1: All right, 6 o'clock game? Is it noon?
0: I didn't even think about that. I'm thinking of the fans having tickets for the game. But this person's absolutely right, and thank you for texting us.
1: The stadium.
0: Yes.
1: Yeah.
0: Hey, I know you're scheduled to work tonight about 5 o'clock. Get there. You work until I don't know midnight. We're gonna need you there at noon.
1: Wait, what?
0: Come on.
1: What do you mean?
3: For Paul Seawald, we politely asked you, Cardinals, but you wouldn't accommodate
1: us. Get a clue,
3: us.
1: Paul.
3: We had an off day scheduled.
1: Somebody send this to Paul so he can get a clue.
0: Paul, you might not pitch that day, you diamondback.
1: You are a diamondback.
2: Literally.
0: Yep. Literally and figuratively.
2: Elsewhere around the National League from the 636, how soon do you think the guys from the Phillies, that is, can actually chase down the Braves? And which team would you take to go deeper in the playoffs? I think it's just a four-game deficit now.
0: Yeah, the Braves. Wow. So the Braves are slumping. They've dropped four in a row in seven of their last 10, whereas the Phillies have won three straight and have won seven out of their last 10. Do you remember the Phillies were left for dead? Fired the manager. Don Mattingly steps in. Immediately they start winning. And as Bradford just noted, they're only four games back.
1: They did this before, a few years ago.
0: The Phillies?
1: Yeah.
0: Yeah.
1: They went to the World Series.
0: I know.

0: Oh, they went through, unfortunately, they went through the St. Louis first.
1: Fired Joe Girardi and brought in Rob Thompson.
0: Yes.
1: Went through and made it to the World Series, lost, but they were kind of on in the same spot at that time. Was it 4 years ago? In the same spot. It was 2022.
0: That was 2022 when they beat the Cardinals in the wild card round.
1: Yeah, 4 years ago.
2: Mm-hmm. Serious question here, especially in light of what we saw last weekend with the light tower power there. Game 7, NLCS, World Series, doesn't really matter. Which of these players, which of the two would you not want to face in the worst circumstance, worst situation? Kyle Schwarber, Bryce Harper. Who'd you rather have?
1: I'd rather face Kyle Schwarber.
0: Because of the prospect he strikes out.
1: You're just as likely for him to hit it as far as he can hit it as he is to swing and miss.
2: In the postseason, though, Harper's production.
1: I would rather give me Kyle Schwarber. Mm-hmm. Just because that swing or miss, hit it or miss it perspective is always there.
0: Yeah.
1: He's going to hit it. If he gets a hold of it, you're still going to be looking for it.
0: I think I'll take Harper only because once he sees the Cardinals uniform again, he might see Henesy Cabrera. Remember when Henesy Cabrera nailed him multiple times?
1: You think that's going to work?
0: I'm still surprised Harper didn't murder him.
1: The Cardinals don't hit people.
0: That's true. So, man, that's a great point. I do think the Braves, though, I think this is just a slump, and I do think the Braves, I still got them winning the division. They're a plus 92 run differential. The Brewers, of course, because they're the greatest regular season team in Major League Baseball history every year. Plus 123, Dodgers plus 144. Just to get a comparison, the Braves at plus 92, the Phillies are plus 4. Plus 4.
1: Not good.
0: They could lose tonight by 5. They're minus 1.
1: That's what the Cardinals
0: are. And the Braves are plus 92.
2: Ooh.
0: So I still got Atlanta. Not that the run differential is the end-all be-all, but gives you a good indication of how a team's actually performing.
2: Drake Baldwin missed a lot of time, too. Let him get back into the swing of things. Yep. They'll be all right. They'll be just fine.
0: That's Bradford Bruns. That's Kerry Davis. I'm Anthony Stalzer. Let's check in with our guy, Alex Ferrario, who is down at Enterprise Center right now. Looks like all's quiet on the NHL draft front, but we'll gather some of his thoughts as the Blues have 4 draft picks in the first round tonight. Alex and Donnie Fandango of the Last Minute Blues podcast will be hosting a special 101 ESPN NHL draft show starting at 6 o'clock, supported by Jules on Hampton. So we'll get Alex's thoughts next on 101 ESPN.
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0: All right, let's head down to Enterprise Center right now, where our guy Alex Ferrario is patiently awaiting the Blues and the NHL to kick off the first round tonight. They got their special draft show, Alex and Donnie Fandango, 6 o'clock tonight, right here on 101 ESPN. Alex, it seems like all's quiet on the trade front.
10: Yeah, you said patiently waiting, Stalton. That's just a big fat lie. I'm impatiently waiting. you know in horror movies when somebody says, you know, it's quiet. It's too quiet.
0: Yep.
10: And then the serial killer jumps out of a closet. And
0: that, sure.
10: That's what I feel like is going to happen in the next 2 hours. Somebody is just going to jump out of nowhere with a knife. And I don't know who. I don't know
0: Oh, you
10: when,
0: know who.
10: But it is. It, well, that's true. It's Doug Armstrong.
0: There you go.
1: Definitely.
10: With a machete like he always does. It's too quiet right now, which makes me nervous.
0: All right. So, Alex, that is a perfect segue to what I wanted to ask you. Because I got a text from my buddy Tim the other night. I said, hey, I don't think the Blues are going to draft. I don't think they're going to make all four selections. And I said, I don't think there's any way in hell. I think Doug Armstrong is going to do something. I just don't know what. Do you think there's some sort of surprise, one way or the other, that we don't see coming tonight from Doug Armstrong?
10: Yes, I do, but I don't think it's in the form of an NHL player, if that makes sense.
0: Like, yeah.
10: I think the biggest surprise might be the Blues selecting three picks tonight. And I do think there's still a chance that they make a roster move. Like right now, I think the NHL is waiting on pins and needles to find out what happens with the McTavish front.
0: Mm-hmm.
10: Me personally, I don't think the McTavish deal goes in the Blues' favor just because Anaheim wants players that can help them now. And the Blues are offering picks, at least what the reports are. And the Rangers at least have players on the table. Now, I think the holdup is, do the Ducks think that they can flip those picks to get an NHL player? That's what they have to work out. So essentially, if the Blues and Ducks pull off a deal, it's a three-team trade, which it's going to be tough. So that's why, like, I think the most surprising thing that could happen, guys, is they take three picks. I don't think there's any scenario that they make all four picks. And it's just because with 29, 75, 76, and 74, like, I think there's going to be a desire to move that 29 to try and get up to, like, 17, 18, 19, 20. But I think the biggest surprise for Blues fans might be they take three selections, and it's because there's so much noise surrounding the Blues.
1: Alex, we constantly have continued to hear that how much they would love to swap and get up to number two and switch places with the San Jose Sharks. If they are unable to get to that number two slot and they do move up in the draft, is it still worth it? Because we know how people are viewing Ivar Stenberg and Gavin McKenna. Does it make sense to move up to three, four, or five if you're not going to get one of those players?
10: Me personally, Kerry, no, I don't think it makes sense for them. Like, I think there's some really good defensemen that are going to be taken between three and five. I think Caleb Malhotra is going to go at some point between three and five, which is the number one center on this draft board. But, man, everybody you talk to surrounding this draft will tell you that once you get past two, there's a pretty close comparison between guys that are going to be taken three to five that could be taken at 11. Mm. So I do think there's a chance that maybe you try and aggressively move up to four, maybe five. But see, the thing with four is you're not going to get that because that was just flipped for Bo Byram. So if you're Buffalo, you're not trading four for multiple picks. You're not going to get five, in my opinion, unless you trade all four of them. And I don't think that makes sense because that's the Rangers. And then beyond that, like Calgary's not moving their pick. Seattle's not moving their pick. Winnipeg, maybe, but I don't see why. So, like, you're getting further and further down that list, CD. So, like, at that point, you're sitting there with 11, 15, and 16. And I think there's a really good shot of getting a second line potential center at number 11. I think there's a really good shot of getting a top six winger at 11. I think there's a really good shot of you still getting a second pair defenseman at 15 or 16. So that's why, like, if you can't get two, I think you just stay where you're at and just make three selections, maybe four selections. The juice isn't worth the squeeze, in my opinion, to just move up to three or four.
1: Are any of those players that could be selected at 11 impact players right away, or are they guys that have to mature and kind of work their way up and before they become on the big league roster?
10: Yeah, I think the only two guys that make an impact on the NHL right away is Stenberg and McKenna. There's a couple of defensemen that maybe they push for it, but typically defensemen, they like to let those guys groom a little bit more. But no, I think if you draft 11, like I'll talk about this tonight on the draft show, but I've fallen in love with this 6'5", 240-pound 18-year-old. It sounds like a freaking linebacker when you talk about it, but he's 18 years old. His name is Ethan Belchez, and like that's a guy that's going to college next year. So I think he could be similar to like a Jimmy Snuggerud path to where, you know, he's in college next year. The following year, maybe he's pushing for an NHL roster spot at the end of the season. But no, I think at 11, you're probably talking at 2 years maybe of an impact guy. And then when you get to 15, 16, that's when you're talking about 3 to 4 years unless you get lucky enough.
0: Alex Ferrario is joining us right now. Alex, of course, of BKN Ferrario, which you can listen to middays right here on 101 ESPN. You can also listen to Alex tonight alongside Donnie Fandango, the Last Minute Blues podcast. They're going to host a special 101 ESPN NHL draft show starting at 6 o'clock. It's all supported by Jules on Hampton. Alex, and maybe you've kind of talked about this in different ways, but I'm going to ask you directly. Does this draft have any sort of theme to it? Because we've seen that in the past, whether it's the NHL or the NFL or the NBA, there's a theme that develops either from a position group or from what the league is looking for in prospects. If you just want to kind of narrow it down to what the Blues theme could be, go for it. What do you think the theme is tonight as we tune in?
10: So I think what people are going to hear and see on YouTube tonight is a lot of defensemen taken between 1 and I'll say 13. I think you're probably going to see at least 7 defensemen taken in the first 13 picks. And that goes back to the 2008 draft, if you guys remember. That was the year that Alex Pietrangelo was selected 4th overall. But that draft also had 2 other defensemen taken in the top 4. It had a couple of guys like Erik Karlsson taken later on. So I do think the NHL-wise, you're going to see this be a defensive-heavy draft. I think on the identity side for the Blues, they don't want to go, just like in the NFL draft, right? Like, you never go the area you need to fill if there's a better player available. But because I think there's so many guys that are in close comparison and what the ceiling looks like, I do think the theme for the Blues is addressing their areas of deficiency. And that's why if they don't exit this first round and they make at least 3 or 4 picks tonight, if they don't leave with at least 2 centermen, I'll be surprised, because that's the weakest area. We had Doug on the podcast about a month ago, and I asked him, like, you know, where's the weakest spot in your organization? And without even hesitating, he said the center spot, because beyond Dvorsky, you don't have much. So, like, I think the Blues, they always go for hockey sense. So if you're listening to any of the experts and they say, oh, well, this guy's got incredible hockey sense on the ice, or he is a workhorse, just mark it down that he's a Blues potential selection. But yeah, I think the theme for them is going to be centerman and a little bit of nastiness with these guys, which is why I like that Belchis so much. But centerman is probably going to be the biggest theme, I think, that they walk away from this first round with.
1: We heard that Jason Robertson is not coming to St. Louis. Are there any potential other players? Yeah, I know, right? Are there any other players? Dylan Larkin, maybe. You talk about the center position. Are there any of those guys that could be on the watch for the St. Louis Blues?
10: Man, real quick, though, if Robertson goes to San Jose, I'd say that's a little too oblivious there, Stultz, that he goes to your team.
0: That's not my team.
10: Unbelievable, Stultz, if that happens.
0: Alex, come on, dude.
10: I don't think Larkin, there's a chance. I think what he wants is a contender right now. It's the same that Robertson wanted. Like, I think people are upset with St. Louis. To me, it makes sense. Like, if you're Robertson, you're going to leave Dallas to go to a team that's not ready to win a Stanley Cup. I don't think that makes sense, regardless if he's ishing on the city or not. I think Larkin's going to end up in Minnesota. That's where I think he ends up. Vincent Trocheck, to me, I wonder if he's the guy that they're dangling for McTavish from Anaheim. So I think he's going to end up elsewhere. And then guys, like, after those two names, there's not a whole lot of centers out there. And in my opinion, that's the one area that I think the Blues need the upgrade on. it's why, and I know Jamie has talked about this on your show, and people are probably sick of me hearing them are talking about it on BK and Ferrario. It's why I wonder if they fall flat for McTavish within the next couple of hours. I really wonder if they target Elias Pettersson again. I just saw Thomas Drance, who covers the Vancouver Canucks. He's basically JR for Vancouver. He just posted a little bit ago that from what he's heard, there is a really strong appetite from Vancouver to try and move Pettersson off of their roster. So to me, I think the Blues had a tier list. I think it started with the number two pick, and when it felt like they couldn't get that, then they went to Nyes. Then when Nyes wasn't available, they went to Robertson. And when Robertson wasn't available, they went to McTavish. Like, I wonder if McTavish, we find out in the next couple of hours that he doesn't, they don't want to make the deal with St. Louis. I really wonder if they go back to Vancouver and try for Pettersson again. That, to me, is the one center that I'd be most focused on between now and 6 o'clock.
2: Alex, you've been just a tad busy on this Friday, but in the spirit of our Freedom Friday, I'm going to throw something at you from the text line, courtesy of your boy Average-Sized Shabongas. He wants to know, Alex, can you come up with a comp? Who in this class, among centers, guys in the top 15, 20 range even, who is a comp to Robert Thomas in terms of possible skill level and upside? Does anyone really strike your fancy like that?
10: Well, average size Shaboinkas, I appreciate the in-depth question. The one guy that I would say is Ty Lawrence. For people that don't know, he was in the U.S. development program, which is where Snuggerud started, was having an incredible season, chose to go to college in the middle of the year. He was predicted to be a top five pick in this year's draft. And when he went to college, he had an injury and he just didn't perform well at the college level, which is understandable when you're 17 years old to go play against those guys who are, you know, 19 and 20. But Ty Lawrence for me is a guy that I really hope the Blues can find a way to draft if he falls to them. One of the guys that I really value, a prospect insider, I've talked with him a couple of times. He's going to join us tonight once the Blues make their three picks, the prospect on. He said Ty Lawrence has got a lot of Macklin Celebrini to him. Now, everybody, you know, put their coffees down and don't, you know, pick up your chins. He's not Macklin Celebrini, but he's got tendencies like him. And to me, that's playmaking ability. That's speed. That's the ability to win puck battles and find open players. So if you're going the Robert Thomas front, I think Ty Lawrence has a chance to be a clear-cut number two center in an organization. The real question is going to be how far does he fall? And can the Blues get him at number 11?
0: Alex, good stuff. We'll, if something breaks, we'll certainly check back in with you. I know you're going to be at Enterprise Center all night. So if you hear anything, certainly relay it to us, and we'll get you right back on. Thanks, Alex.
10: Awesome. I appreciate it. Thanks, guys.
0: We'll look forward to Alex and Donnie Fandango tonight. Again, the Last Minute Blues podcast will host a special 101 ESPN NHL draft show starting at 6 o'clock. Supported by Jules on Hampton. Going to be a very interesting night, to say the least. All right, we've got the gauntlet coming up. Now, Bradford, do we have a gauntlet contestant?
2: We
0: okay there?
2: We have one lined up. 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
0: There we go. Gauntlet next on 101 ESPN.
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10: 402, your time check brought to you by Clarkson Jewelers, officially licensed Rolex jeweler with Kerry Davis, I'm Anthony Stalter, Bradford Bruns in for Andrew Marsh, Jamie Rivers, and Marsh will be back on Monday. And we've got Nick on the line to play the gauntlet. What's up, Nick?
11: Hey, fellas, how are you?
10: We're doing great. Appreciate you playing today. Thank you for listening. So you only got two options today. Bradford helps with some of the questions, so he can't play. And, of course, Jamie and Marsh are both out. So would you like to take on Kerry or me in round one?
11: Well, finally, Friday on a Freedom Friday. I'm going to go with Kerry. Let's go, Kerry Davis.
12: Good luck, Nick.
11: Thank you, sir.
10: All right, so Kerry's going to make his way into the cone of silence right now. Nick, you're going to tell Bradford to spin that wheel.
11: Spin that wheel, Bradford.
10: All right, Nick, now it's been football 3 days in a row. If you were to choose your category, what would you choose?
11: I'm going to go with USA Curling.
10: USA Curling. Okay, so that would probably be random then.
13: If only. Today, though, Nick, the wheel spins and hits baseball.
10: Okay, how do you feel about baseball?
11: Boy, the last name Monday, Rick is a relative.
10: Wow, all right. There you have it. So I'm sure you're more than ready for some baseball. You're going to get four baseball-related questions. Thank you, Bradford. Each one is worth 2 points unless you ask for the options. If you ask for the options, Nick, those questions become worth 1 point. Are you ready?
11: Yes, sir.
10: On Monday, Diamondbacks third baseman Nolan Arenado singled in his first at-bat back in St. Louis. How many seasons did number 28 spend with the Cardinals?
11: Five. Final answer.
13: All right, Nick, question number two. Shockingly, CD's Dodgers were the first team this year to notch 50 wins. But can you tell us the first club to reach that threshold last season?
11: Options, please.
13: Okay. New York Yankees, Detroit Tigers, or those Los Angeles Dodgers?
11: I'm going to go with Detroit Tigers.
13: Final answer?
11: Yes, sir.
10: All right, Nick, question three. Over the weekend, Philadelphia's Kyle Schwarber became the second player to hit two home runs in an inning this season. Who else accomplished the feat?
11: Oh, my goodness. I just saw it. Options.
10: Your options are Jack Caglione, Nick Kurtz, or Yordan Alvarez?
11: Yordan Alvarez.
10: Final answer?
11: Final answer.
10: All right.
13: And finally, Bobby Witt Jr. He remains sidelined by a grade 1 MCL sprain that has kept him out for the last few games. Nick, we need the year in which Kansas City shortstop finished second in AL MVP voting.
11: Final answer.
13: Okay.
10: Okay, let's bring Kerry back in from the Kona Silence. Nick, how you feeling?
11: Not great.
10: Okay. All right. Let's see how Kerry does. Kerry's waltzing back in here. He's got his coffee, so we know he's all fueled up today. How's the Kona Silence?
14: That was cool, man. Listening to some Ice Cube. It was a good day.
10: Okay, nice.
12: It's a good day.
10: It's a good day to
12: make it a good day now.
10: It's a good day to do some baseball.
12: I love baseball.
13: Okay. And to pack that lunch.
12: All right,
10: here we go. Question number one to you, Kerry. On Monday, Diamondbacks third baseman Nolan Arenado singled in his first at-bat back in St. Louis. How many seasons did number 28 play for the Cardinals?
12: Oh, that's an awful question.
10: Thank you.
12: Okay. 25 was his last year. I'm going to... Oh, my math was bad. 25, 24, 23, 22, 21. Oh, man. Did he get here in 21? Or did he get here in 19? What was it before that? I want to say... Oh, that's difficult. Let's go seven. Five.
10: 75.
12: 75 seasons, Anthony.
10: Final answer?
12: No.
13: What a run.
12: It's a great time, man. You play that long. I don't want to go six because I don't think it was the COVID year. Let's go seven. 19. Yeah, let's go seven. Final answer.
13: Question two, CD. Your Dodgers, for the first time, first team.
10: How's it feel?
12: I appreciate it.
13: Dodgers are the first team to register 50 victories in 2026, but can you tell us the first team to reach that threshold last season?
12: I actually cannot. I think it would be best to take the options, Bradford.
13: Those are... the New York Yankees, the Detroit Tigers, or the LA Dodgers?
12: I mean, it would be easy to go Dodgers again, wouldn't it, Ant? Just makes sense. They had a lot of injuries, though, to some pitching. I don't think they were. Let's go Yankees, final answer.
10: Okay. Question three.
12: I think it was the Tigers, actually.
10: Question three. Over the weekend, Philadelphia's Kyle Schwarber became the second player to hit two home runs in an inning this season. Who else accomplished the feat?
12: Yordan Alvarez. He did it in the first inning, I believe, a few weeks ago. Final answer.
13: And question number four. Breaking news. Bobby Witt Jr. no longer sidelined by that grade one MCL sprain that has kept him out of the Royals' last six games. We need the year, CD, the year, please, in which KC shortstop finished second in American League MVP voting.
12: Was it 24? This option is going to be like 23, 24. Let's go 2000. I think it was 2 years ago. 2024, final answer.
10: Was that no options there, CD?
12: No options, yes.
13: Boom.
10: Okay, thank you. All right, let's see how you guys did. Nick versus Kerry today in baseball. Why don't we start right there? Bobby Wood Jr. remains sidelined by a grade 1 MCL sprain that has kept him out 3 games. We need the year, please, in which Kansas City shortstop finished second in AL MVP voting. You both said 2024. Correct answer is...
13: he finished behind Aaron Judge in 2024.
10: Neither of you needed the option, so way to go, Nick. Way cool. to go, Kerry.
14: Good job, Nick.
10: We have a 2-2 tie.
11: Over Thank you, sir. Thank you. Good job.
10: shockingly, Kerry's Dodgers are the first team to notch 50 wins in 2026. But can you tell us the first team to reach that threshold last season? With the options, Kerry went with the Yankees, then immediately kicked himself because he thought it was the Tigers. Nick went with the Tigers. Correct answer is...
13: go Tigers. Yeah. Detroit Tigers.
12: Nick, I remembered it right after I said it.
10: Nick did need the options.
12: Okay, that's good.
10: So Nick, 3. Kerry, 2. Over the weekend, Philadelphia's Kyle Schwarber became the second player to hit 2 home runs in an inning this season. Who else accomplished the feat? Kerry went with Yordan Alvarez. Nick went with Yordan Alvarez. Correct answer is...
13: earlier this month, it was Yordan Alvarez.
10: Nice job to both of you guys. Way to go. Kerry didn't need the options. Nick did.
12: Oh, man.
13: Good battle.
10: We've got a 4-4 tie.
12: Come on, man.
10: Between Kerry and Nick.
12: I don't like this.
10: Comes down to this. On Monday, Diamondbacks third baseman Nolan Arenado singled in his first at-bat back in St. Louis. How many seasons did number 28 spend with your Cardinals? Kerry did some math, didn't want to go with 6. Sounded like you were between 5, 7, and 75. You landed on 7. 7's the number. Nick, and that was without the options. Nick, without the options, landed on 5. If it's 5, Nick wins. If it's 7, Kerry wins.
12: It's probably 5.
10: And I'm just going to tell you right now.
12: Somebody's right.
10: Somebody's right.
12: All right, pack my stuff up.
10: Nick.
15: You have chosen wisely.
10: It was 5 years, 2021 to 2025. Nick knew it right away. He said 5. He gets to celebrate all weekend, and then he'll take on one of us on Monday. Nice job, Nick.
11: Thank you. I might crack the beer open for you, fellas.
10: You should.
11: Happy Friday. Good
10: Absolutely. Job, happy Friday. Congrats. Hopefully you're done with work and you get to celebrate over the weekend, and we'll have you back on Monday.
11: Absolutely. Let's go Blues.
10: Let's go Blues. Yeah, it should be an interesting night. Enjoy.
11: Thank you, guys. You guys are amazing. So
10: oh, we appreciate you.
12: Appreciate it, Nick.
10: Yeah, thanks, Nick. Thanks, man. All right, we'll talk to you again on Monday.
11: See you later.
10: You knew that math was going to trip you up.
12: I knew it wasn't 2020. I was like, is it? And then I get him and Goldschmidt, because Goldschmidt got here.
10: He was like 2017?
12: Yeah.
10: 2018?
12: I thought it was 2018, 2019. So I was like, I thought it was a year or 2 years after Goldie.
10: Mm-hmm.
12: And I was like, ugh. Yeah. I knew it wasn't 2020.
13: It was 19.
12: I couldn't remember. That's when Goldie got
13: for
12: here.
13: For Goldie. Mm-hmm.
10: Okay.
12: I knew it was a year or two.
10: So Goldschmidt played 1 year with Ozuna.
13: 19 was the final season for Marcel, was it not?
10: Yeah, because I think it was 2018 and then 19. Ozuna's only here 2 years. And part of the reason why Mo went out and got Goldschmidt is because he wanted to pair him with Ozuna in the middle of the lineup. And then, of course, they did not re-sign Ozuna. 2 years later, they traded for Nolan Arenado.
13: Fascinating to monitor what those two guys are doing this season. We know the type of start that Ozuna had in Pittsburgh. Meanwhile, Goldschmidt basically elevated into the leadoff spot specifically against lefties. He was hitting over 300 at last check.
10: Yeah, two good
13: hitters. Good for him.
10: They're in better, they're in better lineups certainly than they were here.
12: I thought you were going to say they're in better
10: places. They've been better lineups.
12: Like a better place.
10: Than what they had here.
12: No. Okay. So,
10: there's that. They're not in better places.
12: No, they're still here with us. They're not going to a better place.
10: Exactly.
12: Yeah.
10: Yeah.
12: Just not here in St. Louis.
13: Bronx can be hard. Same thing with Steel City.
10: All right. It's a Freedom Friday. More of your Freedom Friday topics next on 101 ESPN.
0: Friday night. The future of the St. Louis Blues is on the clock, and you'll want to hear every second of it. 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Who are the Blues taking? 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

0: live from the penalty box now. It's our guy, Kerry Davis, after losing in the gauntlet. Valiant effort, but he falls 6-4 today.
1: Bah.
0: So let's spend the next segment here in the penalty box. Bradford Bruns is in for Andrew Marsh. Our guy Jamie Rivers suspended for some antics yesterday. Mm. He'll be back with us on Monday. Bradford, let's continue.
2: Boys, we had a bit of a draft-centric talk at the end of the 3 o'clock hour with Alex Ferrario. Let's go back to the rink for this one from the 636. If the Panthers' window closes faster than we think, do the Blues have a better chance of acquiring Matthew or Brady Tkachuk?
3: Neither.
0: Whoa.
2: It's got to be somebody, Kerry.
3: No, it's just option C.
2: Either or.
3: Or C. Neither.
0: Ultimately, do you think... Jamie kind of broke this down, and I feel like, Kerry, you were on board with it. You've kind of lived it, too. Mm-hmm. Do you ultimately believe that Matthew and Brady Tkachuk didn't want to play here because of all of like the hoopla and everything that surrounds playing in the city that you were raised in?
3: I don't know if that is the reason, but again, it's a lot to play in the city where you're from.
0: Mm-hmm.
3: The expectations, the number of the funny thing I would tell people, I would say this, people are like, what do you got to do tomorrow? I got to go to work. You don't work. You play football. No, sir. No, ma'am. I work. I have to be there at 7 a.m. and I don't get off work until 5:30, 6 o'clock. It's a work day.
0: Mm-hmm.
3: You just go there and you run around and play football all day. No. I have to work. It's a job. Now, my job just happens to be playing football. That's a part of it, but it's work. And so I think that when that's how you make a living, everyone doesn't see it in that way. Yeah. They just assume, oh, you play a game on Sunday, or you play a game if you're an NHL player, you play a game every other day or every few nights, and that's it.
0: Yeah.
3: But there's so much more to it than that. There's, you know, trying to make sure you're taking care of yourself, trying to make sure that you're sleeping, trying to make sure that you're making sure that everyone in your home is accommodated and doing all of the things that also come with being either a husband, a father, you know, a son, like all of those things. And then it's magnified when you're in the city where you're from.
0: Mm-hmm.
3: Because now, not only do you have your wife, your kids, you know, maybe your parents, your in-laws, you also got your aunts and your cousins, right, and your uncles and your nieces and your nephews. And it's like, it's much more to try to handle. So I don't know if that's why they didn't choose to come here, but I can say that having that as the backdrop of what you're doing day to day can become a lot to take in.
0: So we got a question from AB in the snake bit. CD, would you have wanted to play for the Rams if given the opportunity?
3: Yeah, I would have. I mean, but that's if I had if that's the option that I had, if I'm choosing where to go.
0: Yeah, let's say you have multiple opportunities.
3: If I have multiple opportunities, it depends on if it was the right fit.
0: Mm-hmm.
3: And then it would depend on whether or not, you know, the salaries and how that worked out. If I didn't have an option and they brought me in, sign me up. Hell yeah.
0: Yeah.
3: But if you're in a situation like Brady Tkachuk where you have the option to choose where you go and you have multiple suitors and you want to play on a team that, I don't know, Anthony, just went to the Stanley Cup final 3 of the last 4 years, won 2 of them.
0: Mm-hmm.
3: I don't know. They don't have any state taxes. I don't know. And my brother is playing for that team. I don't know. They got superstars galore. What is the comparison? Come play in St. Louis because you're from there. Really?
2: In the free arch.
3: And the free zoo.
0: Free zoo, yeah.
3: But you're going to get some extra free money in your pocket in Florida.
0: City Museum's not free.
3: It is not.
0: But it's cool.
3: It is cool.
2: Very cool.
3: So yeah. I think that I don't know that played into it, but I think other factors played into it. Being on a team that is championship ready. They had a year off because, hell, they were probably tired from being in the Stanley Cup final for the last 3 years. We take a year off and run it back.
0: Mm-hmm.
3: And you're in a place, like I said, where your brother is at, where you, I'm sure, are looking forward to getting to that team and working with those guys. And you don't have the issue of dealing with all of the things that come with being at home. I told you, I played one game here in St. Louis. I bought 35 tickets at $85 a piece. Man, you make lots of money. Okay, do that every weekend.
0: Yeah. Thanks, by the way. Yeah, I appreciate you, man.
3: For sure.
0: Yeah.
2: Yep. Pretty interesting nugget, I thought, from this morning's convo, guys. Matthew was on with TMA, and he didn't exactly come out with this recognition, or didn't predict, rather, that it would just be automatic, that he and Brady would automatically be slotted onto the same line. To me, though, that feels inevitable. Yeah, you're talking about a pair of wingers, but with that degree of natural chemistry and obviously the history there, doesn't it simply make too much sense? I understand the need or the desire maybe to balance the lines, to basically stagger and so forth, but that one kind of got me.
0: Yeah, it's interesting. I mean, when you're just looking at the player movement and you know, I know we're talking about Jason Robertson, and you know, you never know what an athlete is looking for. It could be nostalgia. It could be, I always wanted to play for so and so.
2: Yeah.
0: It could flat out just be the money. We know that. I mean, Albert Haynesworth, I mean, when he signed going from Tennessee to Washington, he's like, give me the 100+ million. I don't care where I'm going. I don't care if it's a fit. I don't care what city it's in. I just want the money.
3: Yeah.
0: Some players want the long-term contract extension, right? Some players want the no movement clause. I mean, you never know what a player's looking for. I thought it was interesting. One of the more interesting contracts that was signed, I thought, was Bryce Harper's. He did not want another bite at the apple. He didn't want an opt-out. He did not want to go through
3: that process again.
0: Yeah. He didn't like it.
3: Yeah.
0: He, you know, you're getting a lot of money thrown at you and teams are courting you, but he wanted to just play baseball. He wanted to make one decision and that was it. As a matter of, a lot of these contracts, you have an opt out after 4 or 5 years. Mm-hmm. You get another bite at the apple, get another taste of free agency. Bryce Harper said, I don't want that. I do not want that option. And he signed his 8-year or 10-year deal. I can't remember what it was now, but he's going to stay his entire time in Philly.
2: Which was pretty much the opposite, I think. The exact opposite of what a lot of people would have expected. The optics,
0: yeah.
2: The perception, right?
0: Right.
2: Of Bryce Harper, post-Washington, all of the hullabaloo.
0: Sure.
2: As the premier prospect. But, yeah, it just goes to show you don't necessarily
0: you don't know
2: what is priority one.
0: And it's interesting, too, when you think about Bryce Harper. I know early on in his career, he got a bit of a bad rap. You know, he certainly had made the mistake here with Rick Hummel. You know, and you know the who is it, Papelbon, who tried to choke him out in Washington.
2: I think he tried to choke out everybody, but yeah.
0: Yeah, but he had a bit of a reputation. But really all Bryce Harper's been about is about playing baseball. Like he's honestly one of my favorite players to watch because he's all about the game. He's all about playing it the right way. And I think he's seemingly a great teammate to boot. So
2: let's do one from the 801, rather timely, of course. Have you guys ever considered having a special guest gauntlet contestant? Somebody like Jim Montgomery, somebody associated with the Cardinals, to come in for a day, maybe test that person's sports knowledge. Aim high.
0: You know what's interesting? I don't think we've ever asked anybody like that to play in the gauntlet.
2: Yeah, we've had guest hosts in here,
0: yeah.
2: But they're contestants, you know.
0: Sure.
2: Yeah.
0: But no, that's a really good thought. Maybe we should when we have Jim Montgomery on, say, hey, listen, we play the gauntlet. Would you like to participate? So you never know, though. I'm not saying that Monty's like this, but Bradford, you've probably seen this. Some people don't want to be embarrassed.
2: No.
0: Because there's a lot of, I mean, we, you know, you have the brain farts and you mess up. I mean, I mess up all the time with the gauntlet stuff, and you're kind of exposed. Your knowledge or lack thereof is exposed, and sometimes you get the wrong questions on the wrong day and you go for gopher, and everybody's thinking to themselves, well, I knew all those questions,
2: of course.
0: So I don't know, that's I don't think there's, you'd be surprised. I think a lot of people would say no.
2: No, and as we've heard from so many of the listeners, too, it is an entirely different story when you are listening in the car, when you're tuning in. We appreciate it, as opposed to actually being in the fire, right?
0: Right.
2: In the heat, in that hot seat.
0: Right.
2: Totally
0: absolutely
2: different.
0: Eggplant says Randy Carricker tried to do it. Randy did it. Randy, when he was on the morning show, he took on all of us. So he took on me in football, I think Brad in baseball, Jamie in hockey, and then Meat, I think, was still doing like the food and drink one. I think Randy took all of us on in that. But I don't think he did the Fastlane. I don't think he ever came back for the Fastlane one. But anyways, yeah, like I said, I think you'd be surprised how many people would say, nah, thanks, but no thanks. All right, it's Fast Lane on 101 ESPN. We'll continue with our Freedom Friday topic, so keep those rolling in. We'll do more next on 101 ESPN.
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6: Izzy, what's going on, man?
7: You know what, Eddie boy, I've been pretty busy. Got to get out there and got to do the mowing.
6: Yep, I'll tell you what, when you get done mowing the grass...
7: Well, I do my best Forrest Gump impression with all that mowing I have to do around the property.
6: Do it for St. Louis, do it.
7: Like Mama said, life is like a box of chocolates. You never know what you're going to get, except at Fast Eddie's Bon Air. What are we going to get at Fast Eddie's?
6: Let me get it right. You can come on over to Fast Eddie's Bar Bon Air, you know, located on the other side of Clark Bridge in beautiful Alton, Illinois. When you're done mowing the grass, come over here and lounge around with me on the beautiful outdoor patio with all the big screens, the live music playing, the hot chick on a stick.
7: What about that fancy surf and turf you came up with?
6: Man, I'm telling you what, that is meat and seafood on one stick. And it's called the Eddie. It's the king of all foods.
7: Like Mr. Shannon always said, if you're 21 and in the mood, come on over to that Clark Bridge and come see Fast Eddie's Bon Air in beautiful Alton, Illinois.
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2: 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In about 90 minutes, the 2026 NHL draft will begin in Buffalo, New York. St. Louis, the site for the 101 ESPN draft show beginning at 6. So far, though, no movement from the Blues, as well as a number of different teams across the league. Doug Armstrong and company currently in possession of four first-round selections coming in numbers 11, 15, 16, and 29. Alex Ferrario and Donnie Fandango co-hosting the festivities after the Fastlane right here on 101 ESPN at 6 o'clock. Meanwhile, on the baseball front downtown, the Cardinals set to begin a three-game series against the Miami Marlins. Michael McGreevy, your starting hurler for this evening's contest, currently set to get underway at 7:15. Max Meyer goes for Miami. He's 8-0 so far in 2026. 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You'll be saying, I love my windows.
1: 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You're in the Fast Lane on 101 ESPN.

0: It's Fastlane on 101 ESPN. I'll do a quick shout-out to my daughter, Madeline. She's coming home from Girl Scouts, week-long Girl Scouts camp.
1: Awesome.
0: Guys, overnight. Whole week.
1: Did she have fun?
0: I think so. I'll see her tonight.
1: You ask her tonight.
0: Yeah. Madeline had her friends out there, too. Phoebe,
1: having
0: Anna,
1: a good time.
0: Lucy. Yeah. So, looking forward to hearing all the stories. She forgot her toothbrush at home, so that's the one I actually want to ask her. Right? Oh, dear. What was the game plan there?
1: What happened?
0: I was getting the boys to brush their teeth one night. I looked down. I'm like, oh, there's Madeline's toothbrush. She already been there a day. And I thought to myself, I'm like, well, maybe they, because Kristen sets her up with all the camp stuff. So I'm like, oh, well, maybe there was a different
1: extra
0: one that she takes.
1: Yeah.
0: And then Kristen noticed it like the day later. She goes, oh, my God, you know what she forgot? I go, I do. So, I mean, it's 50-50 whether or not she, like, used her finger or nothing.
1: Yeah.
0: You know?
1: It happens.
0: And said, screw it.
1: I mean, I'm camping, ain't I?
0: Yeah.
1: You know?
0: I'm out in the outdoors.
1: We're great outdoors.

0: Yeah, I don't know about you guys, but it's probably time for some new chairs.
1: So, Carrie, the back on Carrie's chair has been giving him issues now, like, all week. And you've been waiting for this.
0: Well, not waiting, but, you know, if you stay ready, you don't have to get ready.
1: That's true.
2: That's much worse than the temperature.
1: Wow.
0: Yeah, that was bad, man. It literally just gave out.
1: Yep.
0: Mid-sentence.
1: Mm-hmm.
0: Yeah.
1: And you went right back.
0: Yeah, man.
1: Stood your ground. Did not fall down at all.
0: Yeah.
1: Carrie's like, I'm not going out this way.
0: Nah, because listen, if you fall back on that.
1: Yeah. Oh, yeah.
0: Yeah, I mean, it might be the end of me. It probably would be the end of me.
2: Game over.
1: Hmm.
0: Hey, that's going to be bad. That's a lot of weight coming down.
1: Sure.
0: Onto that.
1: I don't want to think about that.
0: Yeah, man.
1: Getting a lot of Jeremy in the Snake Pit says, awesome reaction. CD still has it. Walrus King, I step away and the chair breaks. Got to scroll back. AB says he stayed up. Gator, CD is free of that chair.
0: Man. My face.
1: You still got it, man.
0: I still
1: get the reaction of a puma.
0: Yeah, man. That was rough.
1: Way to go, kid.
0: Yeah.
1: You look like you're either in shock or ticked off. You look like you're
0: yes.
1: ticked.
2: All of the above.
1: I think Carrie's ticked off right now, and I don't blame you.
0: Yeah, man. Yeah, man. Yeah.
1: You okay?
0: Yeah, I'm good.
1: All right. So in the past month, my microphone broke. The stand, like, broke off in my hands.
0: Yeah.
1: And Carrie's chair just broke. So we may have to just take over the Point studio.
0: Yeah, man.
1: Because this stuff doesn't happen to Point.
0: Nah, we can go down there from 2 to 6 p.m. Nobody's in there, is it?
1: No. Nah.
0: Okay.
2: I'm glad you mentioned the Point.
0: Yeah.
2: Because the 573 would like to know, hey, when is the Rizzuto show going to complete its NFL combine punishment for losing the Pick'em Challenge?
1: They've done nothing.
2: Come on.
1: They haven't even hosted our show yet.
0: Yeah, we were waiting on
1: which is part of the punishment.
0: Head.
1: Last year, they didn't even say our show. They didn't say the Riz Show presented by the Fastlane. So they just continue to disrespect us in every way possible. I really think that maybe then if we play them again, we should take we should get their studio.
0: If we beat them,
1: yeah,
0: for a month,
1: easily, if not 3 months.
0: Yeah, I'm okay with that.
1: All right, they have to buy us new chairs.
0: That was rough, man.
1: Carrie, I'm proud of you.
0: Listen.
1: The very least, I would have probably let out a curse word. You just stood up.
0: I don't know that I didn't.
1: In your head?
0: I don't know that I'm not doing it right now, Anthony. You know what I mean?
1: Bradford, do you want to throw out a topic, or should we take a break and let Carrie just kind of ease back into the next segment?
2: He'll be able to gather himself in just a moment or so, because we're talking about another upper tier athlete from the 314. 314 wants to remind us, Serena Williams back in action. She's going to be in the next major, going up against somebody. I believe she's a wild card draw. She has that wild card draw coming up at Wimbledon, if I'm not mistaken, against somebody in her lower 20s. How impressive is it for somebody at her age, having been out of the game now, tennis for a few years, to be moving back into it and not just in doubles trying to go solo?
0: I think anytime you take time off, especially like the older you get, obviously she's the greatest, you know, female, probably athlete, but definitely greatest tennis player of all time.
1: Mm-hmm.
0: You know, it's hard to get back. It's hard to get yourself back into the mode of being a professional athlete and playing at such a high standard that she has always played at. But I mean, if we've been waiting, we've watched it with Tiger. We always are waiting for him to regain his throne and kind of take back over golf like he has. We haven't seen it yet, but we saw it with Michael Jordan when he came back multiple times. Like, man, he's still the greatest. Like, you want to see the greatest performer do it, no matter how old they are, and to be able to take time off and get back out there is going to be fun to see how she responds.
1: Mm-hmm. Yeah, I'm with you, Carrie. I think you put it perfectly with like the Tiger situation. Now, Tiger was battling injuries.

0: Serena, remind me, was Serena dealing with a bunch of injuries?
1: Well, she had a child. She had a baby, but I don't think it was injuries. I think it was just, you know.
0: Yeah, motherhood.
1: Yeah, motherhood and age and probably wanted to take a break. Sure. I thought it was a retirement, but I guess she never actually mentioned the words retirement.
2: She never officially declared it, but.
0: Yeah. I think she could play well. It might take her a tournament or two, but I'm rooting for her. One of the best athletes ever.
2: No doubt about it.
0: Period. Like, you look at some of the most dominant athletes in sports history, Serena Williams is
1: top of the list.
0: Top of the list.
2: Somebody else who may belong in the modern category of this from the 636. Did you guys see that Floyd Mayweather, his exhibition fight this weekend, has been called off, which is pretty much par for the course when it comes to any major bouts, I would say, in this day and age. But what can that sport do to actually challenge the UFC again anytime soon? I don't know if there's an easy answer there.
0: I don't think there is. I mean, I love boxing, but I just don't see the sport ever really competing with the UFC.
1: So I think it's a matter of preference. I'm not a big UFC guy.
0: Yeah.
1: Like I love boxing. I think boxing's issue is too many promoters, too many different belts and different, you know, classes, things that they can, either WBO, WBC, like they don't let the best boxers box anymore. Like you were waiting to watch Sugar Ray Leonard and Hagler, and you were waiting to watch Mike Tyson take on Evander Holyfield. Like you, like the best boxers in that sport. And if we're being honest, I love Floyd Mayweather. I think he kind of broke it. I think he broke the sport. Because he broke the sport in terms of...
0: Stylistically, you're talking about...
1: taking on the best boxer. He waited 7 years to take on Manny Pacquiao. That's how long we waited for that fight.
2: Right.
1: And then when we got that fight, we were like, why did we have to wait so long for this fight? This is terrible.
0: Mm-hmm.
1: Because they were both past their prime. Manny Pacquiao definitely was past his prime. And then people say, well, he fought De La Hoya, and he fought Canelo Alvarez. He did. Canelo was young. De La Hoya, that was a good fight. Some people thought De La Hoya actually won. But he didn't fight the fighters when it was in the prime of each other's career. So, in my opinion, Floyd kind of broke the mindset, the mold of the best fighters take on the best fighters.
0: Sure.
1: And somebody's got to lose.
0: Yeah. Right.
1: That's just generally how it goes. You're not... Just because you're undefeated doesn't mean you're the best to ever do it. It just means you might not have fought the best people at the best time.
0: Mm-hmm.
1: And I love Floyd Mayweather. I don't have any, you know, thing against what he's done. I mean, I've been a fan for a long time. But I think that mindset kind of shifted how boxing goes about their business.
0: Yeah.
1: Because all the different promoters, they don't fight they don't fight each other.
0: Right.
1: Whereas the UFC, you're going to fight the best fighter no matter what.
0: Mm-hmm.
1: Like you ain't ducking, you ain't dodging, you ain't running from it. You're going to Here we go.
0: Yeah, that's kind of one of the things that Dana White prided himself on. Like we are going to promote the best fighters, and those guys are going to fight each other.
1: Yes.
0: So no, I'm with you on that. I think you bring up good points, especially about Mayweather. All right, it's Fastlane on 101 ESPN. We will continue our Freedom Friday with more of your Freedom Friday topics next on 101 ESPN.
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0: 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It's a Freedom Friday. This is where you choose all of our topics here on 101 ESPN. We do this the final Friday of every month. And Bradford Bruns making his, I think, fourth appearance.
1: Back-to-back months, yeah. Feeling it.
0: Bradford, what's next for us?
1: Let's go to the Yvonne Herrera worshipper. Will Dustin May be the Cardinals' ace next season? Because that Kansas City start notwithstanding, he's been that guy this year. Will he stick around?
0: He's been great. I don't think, though, that he'll be around. I think they'll trade him at the deadline. I think that was always the plan.
2: He can come back.
0: He can certainly come back. But are they willing to pay him? I don't know how much salary they're going to be willing to add, certainly this year and next year.
2: What is he getting right now? Like $18 million? $15
0: million? This is the pillow deal. This is the deal you sign, short term, thinking if you can have success, you can parlay that success into a bigger deal.
1: Yeah, next season, certainly, if health maintains, that's the number he would get.
2: So he's at $12 million now. They have a mutual deal for $20 million next year, which we are pretty sure they're not. Neither side is going to, you know, do that. If he pitches well, he's not going to want that. $25 million next year.
0: Mm-hmm.
2: Who says no?
0: I wouldn't mind him at $25 million, provided that he could stay healthy. But 25 for how many years?
2: Three.
0: I don't know if he signs a 3-year deal. What's he, 28?
2: 29. He'll be 30. It's probably his last.
0: Exactly.
2: Yeah.
0: So
2: I don't think he's going to get five.
0: I wonder. What did Carlos Rodon get from the Yankees? Because Carlos Rodon's a better pitcher. But Carlos Rodon did this. When he went from, I believe, the White Sox, White Sox to the Giants,
2: he signed a 2-year, $44 million.
0: $44 million with the Giants.
2: With the Giants, and then he signed a 6-year, $162 million with the
0: Yankees.
2: Bingo.
1: Rodon had even demonstrated some level, a modicum of durability. That's the question here with me. How many teams around Major League Baseball, regardless of how he finishes, where he finishes, 2026? Does that necessarily undo 5 or 6 years of not being available? Again, not through any fault of his own most of the time, but I'm not sure that a lot of teams are willing to basically backpedal or move ahead with a 3 to 4 year offer.
0: No, I agree. And it's not like he's coming off a great season last year. It's one of the reasons why the Dodgers said, we're going to move on. They traded him.
2: So Carlos Rodon got $27 million a year.
0: Yeah.
2: And I'm telling you, I wouldn't give him five. I wouldn't give him 5 or 6 years. Could we do 4 for $25? $100 million.
0: The Cardinals. Think the Cardinals say no, because I don't think they're gonna spend that much money
2: per year or over the life of the contract.
0: Over the life of the contract. Well, one and of the same, right?
2: Okay.
0: Like I don't think the Cardinals. I'm not saying ever. I'm saying right now.
2: See, I would think
0: or
2: that
0: this offseason,
2: if he performs well, and if they don't trade him, or if they do, and you want to bring him back, 3 to 4 years at $25 million a year, and I don't think he's your ace. Like, if he's like that, doesn't mean he becomes your ace, because your hopes is that Liam Doyle fits that mold, and he's that high level 1A pitcher for you. He's the one on your staff, and then Dustin May is maybe your 2 or your 3. Michael McGreevy is your 3 or your 4. Like you've. Your starting rotation has become better, but you also have that veteran leadership, a guy that has done it at a high level,
0: yeah,
2: and that you trust to be that number 2, number 3 pitcher on your staff.
0: Here's how I view Dustin May. Right guy, right time. He's coming off a bad year. He's had the injury problems. He signs the pillow deal with the Cardinals. If he stinks, Cardinals are on the hook for one more year with him, because he'd probably pick up the option. If he's good, and he has been good, mostly good, Cardinals deal him with the deadline. I think this has been a foregone conclusion. I think this has been an arranged marriage, and I think it eventually ends with him on another team at the trade deadline. They're stockpiling young pitchers. I do not see them signing Dustin May to a long-term contract.
2: It would
0: in the offseason.
2: To me, it would make the most sense. Because, again, if you get some of that younger pitching in here, then that starts to push out maybe Matthew Liberatore. That pushes out Kyle Leahy, pushes them to the bullpen, which maybe they are in a better suited for that role as opposed to being
0: who
2: starting pitchers.
0: Who are you talking about specifically?
2: Huh?
0: You mentioned a couple. You mentioned a couple pitchers.
2: There's just a couple guys.
0: Why are we going to narrow down to one?
2: Matthew Liberatore and Kyle. Huh?
0: No, I said one. You gave it to me.
2: As I was,
0: you started
2: I was naming,
0: the vaccine. I was naming
2: the guys.
0: No. We cool.
2: I was giving you some names, man.
1: I'm going to give you another name. Somebody we haven't referenced yet. Somebody who was drafted after Liam Doyle, but a fellow Tennessee alum. You want to talk about stockpiling young studs? How about Tanner Franklin? We don't know about role definition as of yet, but if you go up and down the list, certainly, and that's still harboring hope for a Quinn Matthews. Maybe he figures it out. Harboring hope for a TK Roby coming back from injury. So there are a lot of options there.
0: Yeah,
1: I believe it.
0: And who knows? They may not be great options, right? Like, we have no idea what to go with Roby is.
1: Sure.
0: At one point, it looked like he was a star on the rise, but or at least a minor league star on the rise. But we don't, again, we don't know what he is. Just got this in from Cashew Butter 2000 from the Snake Pit. Guys, who else do you have other than Liam Doyle? Who's the kid?
2: Sanger,
0: thank you. Yep. Sanger isn't ready for two to three years. Cards still have no top of the rotation depth other than Doyle. Dustin may be worth the risk. Potentially, sure. He's also got to be interested. He's got to be interested in resigning. He might not be. If he continues to pitch this way, he's going to get a lucrative offer.
2: Mm-hmm.
0: He's a pitcher. This is how this works. And will the Cardinals, at this juncture, pay him $100 million contract?
2: I don't think so.
0: Would they pay him an $85 million contract?
2: For four years?
0: I don't think so.
2: Nah.
0: I think he'll command more than 85 if, again, he stays healthy and he pitches well. I understand your thought there, Butter, but I don't think that Dustin May is going to turn around, re-sign with the Cardinals for some like, you gave me my shot. Nobody else believed in me. I'm going to give you a good deal. No.
2: I don't think it has to be. I don't think it's one of those, you know, hometown discounts, but I think 3 for $75 is a good deal.
0: And I think
2: both teams, I don't know.
0: Mm-hmm.
2: The injury history, the fear of that, if you're looking at his starts, you can say, okay, he can go 9, give you a complete game, or he can do what he did in his last outing, and you're like, okay, which version of him is the real version? And if you're a team that is, you're not going to pay a number 4 years, 3 years, $75 million.
0: Right.
2: You're not.
0: No, why would you?
2: But the Cardinals, he would be a 2.
0: We've got 400 number 4s in this.
2: But for the Cardinals, he would be a number 2.
0: For the Cardinals, yeah.
2: Or 3. And you might be willing to pay that number. That's just how I think.
0: We do have some interesting news on the Snake Pit. P-Sim said he loves emos. Come on, Anthony. Okay, well, if that's the case, maybe. Yeah.
2: I mean, you can get it delivered frozen. You know, you can buy it frozen, but that's not the same.
0: Kerbstomp says DeWitt III will never spend the money. All caps, I agree with Kerbstomp.
2: How do you figure? They spent it on Sonny Gray. His
0: Bill DeWitt III is coming up.
2: Yeah.
0: It's his team now.
2: Yeah, he's going to spend the money.
1: You roll differently when you're a CEO, officially.
2: Yeah, spend that money, man.
0: They'll spend it. 3 years from now.
2: Come on, man.
0: It's Fastlane on 101 ESPN. 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
0: 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I'm Anthony Stalzer. Here's Brad for Bruns with the biggest question of the day.
1: Stalz, we are exactly 57 minutes from the start of the NHL draft. The big time show is happening in Buffalo, but down at Enterprise Center, Alex Ferrario and Donnie Fandango, they will have you covered with a special draft edition of the Last Minute Blues podcast. As it stands, guys, CD, Stalz, the Blues are holding on to, at the moment, all four of those first-round selections, number 11, number 15, 16, and 29. Let's get straight to the point. Will we see any movement from Doug Armstrong and company as it relates to trading any of those picks tonight, or will this organization stand pat for now?
0: What do you think, CD?
2: I honestly think they may not be able to move those draft picks. They may be stuck. And they may have to draft, because that's what we were talking to Alex about earlier. And my question to him was, does it even make sense to move up in the draft if you're not moving up into that top five? Mm-hmm. Like, if you can't get into that top five and really the top two, does it make sense to trade though one of those draft picks away?
0: No.
2: So are you, and then the other part of that question is, are you even able to trade any of those draft picks for a recognizable player, a name player, a superstar, air quote, type of player? Mm-hmm. If not, then you're just trading just to be trading.
0: I agree. You know, the closer that we get to the NHL draft here, I'm with you, CD. I don't think they have a trade partner to get into the top five. And to your point, why move up just a couple of selections by giving up? You can give up something else to move up. So I
2: have
0: say
2: to be a first round. I mean, maybe you would be swapping first round draft picks if that's the case.
0: Yeah. So I say my prediction is they do not find a trade partner to get into the top five. So therefore, they hang on to all their draft picks and they wind up making four selections tonight. And I think they go defenseman heavy.
1: We do have some weighing in courtesy of the mic drop feature on the 101 ESPN app. Let's see exactly where Terry falls when it comes to this conversation.
0: Terry. Hey,
17: really put the Blues back on the map, back into the conversation in the NHL. What's up, boys? SDL Hockey Fan here. I am not completely against the Blues picking all four in the first round, but I would much rather trade up to number two to get Stenberg or try to get a big name. I really think that they are just right there. You know, the fact that they were, what, 4 points out of the playoffs? If we get a guy who can be a 100-point player just like Robert Thomas, that puts us in. And obviously, if anything, you know, if we get into the playoffs, then anything can happen. So I'm not against them, you know, going through the draft, doing what they're supposed to do. But, man, I would love to see a big name on this roster, somebody to really put the Blues back on the map, back into the conversation in the NHL, and back to some type of competitiveness. You guys are great. Appreciate you.
0: No, appreciate you. Thank you. That was great. That was a great mic drop, well thought out. And, Carey, I'm with him. I think that makes a lot of sense. I would love to see the Blues package up their picks and go up and get somebody like Stenberg. But as we've talked about, you got to have a dance partner. And I think Terry was spot on with the thought process there. It'd be nice. It'd be great. But if not, you got to sit and pick, and hopefully you get, you know. Here's the other thing, too, I think that we have to keep in mind. Even if they sit and pick with a four, it doesn't mean that they won't utilize those same players in future trades.
2: Correct.
0: They become assets.
2: Correct.
0: So you could sit there and be disappointed after tonight and say, well, why didn't we trade with him? Why didn't we go up? But if you don't have a dance partner, you don't have a dance partner. You can stock.
2: Yeah.
0: This is what the Dodgers do. We'll just keep stockpiling talent
2: until you need it.
0: And then we're going to trade it for, you know, Max Scherzer and anybody else we need. Hmm. Trey Turner.
2: I think it's important to just understand that just because you want the Blues to trade doesn't mean that they can. You've said it a couple of times. You have to have someone. It's not, well, I want to trade, so I think the Blues, like,
0: yeah.
2: To who?
0: You can't be
2: for
0: Paul,
2: what?
0: You can't be Paul Sewald
2: and just have it your way.
0: Right.
2: This ain't Burger King.
0: Yeah.
2: You know what I mean?
0: If you want that, you go to BK.
2: Hey, we should play the game at noon. The hell with all those people that have got to run the stadium.
0: Mm-hmm.
2: It's just going to be you and your team, huh, Paul?
0: Yeah. Sweet.
2: Well, you, your team, and the umps.
1: You have a lot of people, guys. You have a lot of listeners. You have a lot of people out there, the armchair quarterbacks and the experts who seem to think that it's incredibly easy, or at least not that difficult, to potentially move up into the number two slot. But based on what we've heard on these airwaves, too, there seems to exist this pretty vast gap, this divide between the presumptive number one pick overall in a Gavin McKenna and everybody else. With all due respect to a Stenberg, to everybody else, considering the assets you would have to give up to really make a realistic, true run at that pick, we're kidding ourselves if we think that is the sort of generational transformative guy along the lines, maybe of a McKenna this year, of McDavid in past years, of Crosby, of Bedard, Celebrini, etc. Because everything you've been hearing for the past few months has been about that guy from Penn State and then everybody else. If there is indeed that much of a steep drop-off, how much would you really be willing to sacrifice? I know it's sexy, I know it's lofty, I know it's the number two pick. But if it's not the guy, would you really be happy with maybe mortgaging that much?
0: No.
1: Fair question.
0: Yeah. No. Absolutely not. Just to do it?
2: Right. Just to say we did it?
0: No, thanks.
2: Nah, if Ivar Stenberg is the second best player and you can get there, you ain't getting to the first one.
0: No.
2: Right?
0: No.
2: So if you can get there and he is that type of player, then you do it. But again, San Jose has to say, "Yeah, we'll work with you. Let's make a deal. If not, hey man, figure it out."
1: Steve in Florida wants to know, what do you guys think it's like for Alex Steen on a night like this with Doug Armstrong running his last NHL draft, basically last week and change on the job. Alexander Steen in the position, obviously, of consulting, of playing a role, and then knowing next year, the summer, frankly, later in the summer, it is my gig.
0: You know, if I'm, I don't know Steen personally, but he does seem like somebody that is a sponge when it comes to learning information. He loves, he's a hockey lifer, mm-hmm. you know, somebody that has grown up in the game and somebody that just bleeds hockey. I'm sure that on a night like this, he is taking copious amounts of notes. And it's not just tonight specifically, you know, it is leading up to the draft. The idea of team building, I think, is fascinating in any sport.
2: Yeah.
0: It's not about acquiring players. It is about building an actual team. And that is something I think anybody that has had great success in any sport, GM or otherwise, that has built rosters, sustainable rosters, is not just, we just acquire all this talent. Okay. Easier said than done.
2: Right.
0: Are you getting guys that fit what you want the culture to be? So I think that's what Alexander Steen is trying to do. If I'm drafting right now, and I'm working obviously side by side with Army, what do I want my future team to look like? These are going to be guys that he has. These are his assets. Army might be picking them tonight, ultimately, but these are assets that Steen will have to use in the future,
2: right?
0: Whether that's on his team or making trades, like we just said. So I think he's trying to gather up as much information, soak up as much knowledge from Doug Armstrong that he can, and then when the job is eventually his, he slips right into, this is the vision I've always had for this team.
1: Furthering the biggest question of the day, which undoubtedly is Blues related on this NHL draft night, from the 314, how much would you guys be willing to give up to acquire a Dylan Larkin? Dylan Larkin, of course, the disgruntled, to say the least, captain of the Detroit Red Wings.
0: You know, Jamie was interesting yesterday. He said, I want Dylan Larkin. And Jamie's got some ties to Detroit. He's got some sources up there. And he was adamant on these airwaves yesterday that he would not take on Dylan Larkin.
2: You heard the same thing, I believe, from Alex. Didn't sound like he thought that Dylan Larkin was a fit or would be a St. Louis Blue.
0: Yep. So I'm gonna pass on grass there, Bradford. I'll leave it up to the guys that know.
2: Passing the grass? What?
0: I said I'll pass on grass. Yeah. It's just rhyming, you know?
2: Okay. All right, cool, man.
1: He's been a staple in Motown, but has not once reached 80 points in a single season.
0: Yeah.
1: Yeah, he was in the midst of, obviously in the mix for the Olympic conversation. But given how quickly it seems to have plummeted there between he and Steve Yzerman, at this point in the franchise, at this point in your life cycle, I don't think you want any part of that.
0: Bradford, I'll say what you're trying to say. Guy's a bum.
1: Oh, wow.
0: That's from Bradford Bruns.
1: Okay.
0: Oh. Yeah.
1: Tried to dress it up, but there you go.
0: Trying to be a professional? Let's just cut through the crap. All right. We do need a new Beat the Streak contestant. So if you want to play Beat the Streak, you can. Air Comfort Service text line is 314-399-9646. Again, we'll play Beat the Streak at the bottom of the hour. Beat the Streak and bet the board. Again, Beat the Streak, 314-399-9646. 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
0: Time for the Sports Six back here in the Fast Lane on 101 ESPN with Kerry Davis. I'm Anthony Stalter. And this is Bradford Bronze. We got our Sports Six Pack now, which is an extension of Freedom Friday. Let's be real about it. So, question one, please, Bradford.
16: Question number one.
1: Gentlemen, apart from the United States, next playing next Wednesday, you guys will be out and about for that one. Round of 32 action. That'll be exciting. Is there a team for which you find yourself rooting entering the knockout stage of the World Cup? Just interest from afar.
0: Yeah, of course. United States of America, baby.
1: Apart from the U.S., buddy.
2: You missed that part?
0: I guess.
1: It was a lot. I dressed it up again. That's on me. That's on me.
0: You got to come straight forward. Sorry, Reverend. Do you have a team? Other
2: France.
0: Team? Oh, really?
2: Because
0: of Mbappe?
2: Yeah.
0: Kylian Mbappe?
2: Yeah. You know about it.
0: Yeah.
2: You like those Kylians?
0: Yes, sir.
2: You know?
0: Yeah, he can play a little football, can't he?
2: A little bit. He's pretty good.
0: Yeah, I don't know if I'm rooting for France.
2: I mean, colors are similar, right?
0: They are similar.
2: There you go.
1: I like Team Japan. That was a heck of a match yesterday against Sweden. I actually watched 45 minutes of it. I'm not joking. Went almost would have gone to extra time. Not quite time, though, in the tournament, that is, for penalty kicks or a shootout. However, the kindness factor, guys. The fact that, as we saw, thanks to Jameis Winston, I believe it was last week, the special correspondent going around, making sure all of the grounds, the different venues are clean and taken care of. I appreciate it. I respect it. Yes.
2: Famous Jameis?
1: That's right.
0: I don't know if I can get on board with anybody else.
2: What's wrong, man?
0: I bleed red, white, and blue.
2: Mm. Do you now?
0: It's finally our year.
2: Is it now?
0: Yeah. Now, did we lose to Turkey IA last night? Sure.
2: Why did they?
0: But we're not necessarily playing all our dudes.
2: What's your maroon and gold? You don't bleed that?
0: No. Was that Spain?
2: Oh, really? You heard him say no? Did you hear him say no?
1: Oh. I think I may have.
2: Did you hear him say no?
0: I'm sorry about the World Cup.
2: No, Did you hear him say no?
1: I heard
2: this
1: two
2: has
1: letters.
2: Been a facade for
0: I
2: a number
0: was talking
2: of years.
0: About the I, World
2: it
0: Cup.
2: Has been it has been a facade. He is not about CMU, ladies and gentlemen. I said, I thought you bleed maroon and gold. No. Full stop.
0: You fooled me.
2: I didn't fool you.
0: You laid a trap.
2: You
0: laid a trap.
2: You told me you don't bleed maroon and gold, and I'm sure that's a shocker to all your Chippewa fans out there. I guess it really is FUCMU, huh? You know what I mean?
0: You know what? You and Jamie has just ruined it. You just ruined it for me. You know?
2: Fire up chips. We don't wear that maroon and gold around here.
0: Okay.
2: Huh? You cannot wear anything fire up chips for, I don't know. I don't want to see it this fall.
0: I don't even think I have any more CMU gear.
2: No. And it's clear.
0: I got to get
2: some. Because you don't bleed maroon and gold.
0: I'm going to get some for all you guys.
2: I'll pass. I pass. Yeah. I'll
0: what do you mean you'll pass?
2: I'll pass.
0: You'd wear it. If you got me some Illinois gear, you know I'd wear it.
2: Yeah, but you don't even believe in it. It's
0: I
2: clear.
0: Do
2: you
0: in
2: just
0: it.
2: Told us.
1: I love the gear, buddy.
2: I am appalled.
1: Yeah. Add it to my collection. Make it jersey number 10,000.
0: Bradford,
1: please.
2: I'm
1: please.
2: Appalled.
0: Get you a nice Dan LaFever jersey.
1: Thank you.
2: I'm appalled. Get him a Chris Kamen jersey. He'll wear that.
0: Yeah, that's true. I'll get you a Kamen jersey.
1: That I will.
3: Question number two.
0: Number was Kamen. Was he five?
1: Look that one
2: 35? He's 35.
1: Had a nice career. Nice career.
0: He really
1: in the
0: did.
1: Association.
2: 55.
0: Yeah. Remember he had the long hair. He looked like a
2: Viking.
0: Yeah. I was going to go with axe murderer, but yeah, Viking sounds good.
1: Originally auditioned for Thor from Marsh's college program. Guys, what is your favorite firework?
2: Oh, man, I don't favorite mess with fireworks, brother.
0: He was 35.
2: He was 35. I know my ball. I know my Chippewas. I don't know that you do.
0: You knew he wore 35 with the clip show.
2: I knew he was number 35 at some point.
0: Well, yeah.
2: You didn't even know maroon and gold was about the old fire-up chips.
0: Well, that's because we were talking about World Cup.
2: If you said, do you bleed orange and blue, I ain't thinking about nobody else. I ain't thinking about the New York Knicks.
0: Well, of course not, because we're talking about
2: orange.
0: World Cup.
2: I ain't thinking about the Florida Gators. Thing about the Illini.
0: What was the question, Bradford?
1: Marsh's college program simply wants to know your favorite firework.
2: I don't mess with fireworks.
0: Yeah, no.
2: I've seen some bad things, man. I will watch them from afar. I have over the last few years went and purchased a few for my kids, but
0: I don't mess with me. Either.
2: We I like all my digits, man.
0: So, true story on this, we went down to, well, I guess we went up to Peoria a couple years ago. This is probably like 5, 6, 7 years ago. Because Madeline was really young. And they had a little, the friends that we went to, Kristen's friends, they had a little makeshift, like, beach area and pond. They bought some land, whoever these people, like, this family was, they bought some land, whatever. So, we're having fun, whatever, and it was 4th of July, so... Their friends were there shooting off fireworks on the beach and all that. All right, cool. Well, it's getting a little later in the night, right? So we're heading on back to the house that we were staying at, gathering up stuff. And Kristen's loading up Madeline in her car seat. I'm going back. It's nighttime now, right? So I'm walking back to the beach. Well, one of the dudes put the firework into the beach, and then it started to tilt over. And you can't, it's not, you know, he wasn't going to grab it.
2: Mm-hmm.
0: So this thing tips over, rockets right by my head.
2: Yeah.
0: I'm telling you, I'm walking through, I'm seeing this thing coming right at my dome. I just do one of these, right past me.
2: Yeah.
0: I'm talking about face gone.
2: Yeah, face. I want his face off.
0: I couldn't even trade you. Face would be gone.
2: So that happened a few years ago at one of my friend's houses. The fireworks fell over. And it's literally shooting. We're sitting. They were in the middle of the street with the fireworks.
0: Mm-hmm.
2: One of them fell over. And now it's shooting directly at the house.
0: Yeah.
2: Into the garage. Into the house. Like,
0: have you seen like the,
2: yeah, it's
0: the
2: not,
0: videos?
2: Yeah, it's not great, man.
0: When that happens?
2: Yeah, man. It's not great.
0: No thanks,
2: they are explosives.
0: Yeah.
2: Like, good luck.
0: Yeah.
2: I don't mess with it. It's a newsflash. I'm kind of controlling. So when I...
0: What?
2: A little bit. Now I kind of got to be in control of things because I feel like I'll do it right. No offense to anyone else.
0: Me too. Yeah.
2: So
0: I'll just do it.
2: I'll do it. I don't want anybody else doing it because I don't trust you. Not because I'm brave.
0: Right.
2: Oh, Dad, I'll do it. No, I just trust me.
0: Yeah.
2: Don't trust anybody else. I'll do it.
0: So Gator asked, did you have any words with that guy, Anthony? He was so apologetic. And here's the thing, too. I'd gotten to know him that day. Like, Marine, veteran.
2: Yeah.
0: Saw all kinds of stuff in combat and whatever. So it was just
2: an accident.
0: It was an accident. Yeah. So, no, he the next day he sought me out. It was, what are you going to do?
2: Because he also knew how dangerous that could have become had it hit you right square in the face.
0: Oh, totally. Yeah. Or any part of my body. Yeah. Yeah, no, he couldn't have been more apologetic. And I was just like, no, man, hey, listen, it happens. Stuff happens. So I still got my face. So we're good.
26: Question number three.
2: Show your face. I see your face.
1: Well, unfortunately, I was just made to think of JPP and Najee Harris, but we're going to football here, so it kind of works in a weird way. Where will Brandon Ayuk be catching passes and heat, I suppose, when week one opens?
2: His backyard.
0: So nobody, huh?
2: I don't know, man.
0: It's
2: going
0: to have
2: weird...
0: to be a dumb organization.
2: I don't know if it's... I think... So... Part of me feels and wants to feel like this is an intentional thing that he's doing, posting all of these videos, doing all of the nonsense to try to get, you know, the 49ers to just say, all right, man, good, go, bye. Like, I think that because he's still under contract with them. They just voided all of his guarantees.
0: Right.
2: So, and I also would assume that they're not going to keep him on the roster once training camp starts. So I think eventually he will be let go of this contract, but he sounds like he wants to go to the Commanders.
0: Mm-hmm.
2: And if you are the Commanders, you're probably not going to pay him a whole lot of money, seeing as how, you know, San Francisco just did that and he's calling them idiots.
0: Yeah.
2: So what's possibly the Washington Commanders.
0: What's going on with Debo?
1: I was just thinking about him.
0: I feel like we haven't heard anything on Debo Samuel.
2: I don't know. Nowhere. No, not signed yet.
0: Is that not weird to anybody else?
1: He was surprisingly durable last season. Now, the Washington offense was neutered, period, because Daniels wasn't available for long stretches. But at least you saw the durability. Not the same level, obviously, of explosiveness. But, CD, kind of to your point, there's only so much money available there among the wideouts when you're paying McLaurin accordingly.
2: I think Debo's issue is, I love Debo. I think Debo may be, you know, once they start to feel like you've lost a step, and he's one of those kind of powerful, bigger receivers, not, you know, electric speed downfield. So if they think you've lost a step in that regard, teams will ask, okay, well, what is he going to do great for our team?
0: Yeah.
2: Like if you sign Tyreek Hill, you can say, at worst, I think he still can outrun people. Right.
0: Right.
2: Debo's game is the physical part of it.
0: All around the line of scrimmage.
2: All around the line of scrimmage, being in the backfield, doing a lot of things. But once the explosive plays start to stop, for that position specifically, unless you are a huge body that can still go up and make catches in the red zone, I think you start to look at that player and say, okay, what value does he add to our roster and at what number?
0: Yeah.
2: And that's probably where Debo is right now.
0: I agree.
26: Question number four.
0: Probably should have stayed in San Francisco.
2: Probably.
1: With Kyle Shanahan, can't argue with that. From the 636, also football related in a way, did you guys see that Caleb Williams had his attempt to trademark the word Iceman rejected? Who's the coolest customer in football or sports right now, period, personality wise?
2: Well, Iceman belongs to George Gervin, so let's start there. The coolest athlete or the coolest football player?
1: Yeah, with whom would you want to hang? Just hang.
2: Oh, man.
0: Current football player?
1: Yeah, let's keep it current.
0: All right, let's keep it current. The coolest.
2: Like, really down to earth, cool. I don't know. I would say Jalen Hurts, but he doesn't seem like he talks much.
0: No,
2: to himself. You know who it probably would be? Probably Max Crosby.
0: That's a great one.
2: You
0: want to hang with somebody that is going to give you something.
2: Hang out, chill.
0: Yeah.
2: You know, probably have a good dinner. Like, just fun to be around. Yes. Max Crosby probably strikes me as one of the guys that you would want to
0: 100%
2: just hang and talk football with. Because then it would probably venture off into other conversations, not solely just football and just life. But Max Crosby will probably, I think he's a good talker.
0: Yeah, and he's got a history, you know, and he seems to be kind of grateful and humble, you know, about his history, about his, you know, his just his time in college and before that. That's a great call. I don't know if there's a better one than that.
2: Yeah, everybody else. You know,
1: text line's lighting up with a lot of George Kittle nominations.
0: George Kittle's another great one. Somebody that's going to be interesting and fun and probably talk a little football with you.
2: I know who. You know who.
0: Who?
2: You know who.
0: You talking about like somebody you'd go to Great Clips with?
2: Yeah, man.
0: No,
2: you'd be fake. You'd want to ask questions.
0: I would ask questions like, what's your age and secret?
1: He doesn't know how to be fake.
2: How did you rob all of these teams without a mask?
0: Exactly. That'd be my first question. Maybe I'd soften him up a little bit. Like, hey, Great Clips is awesome, Kirk.
2: Kirky football.
0: Love it. Also, how were you able to rob three teams in the manner that you did and not get arrested?
2: Aaron Rodgers?
0: No.
2: Not at all.
0: No.
1: Aaron Rodgers overseas?
0: Maybe.
1: Okay.
0: No, I find Aaron Rodgers to be pretentious.
2: I am a...
0: Like, I feel like he would shoot down my questions in a way like, he just like... Listen, man, you know, I don't know. He'd be too nonchalant for me.
2: Non-current football players, Peyton Manning for me. Because I'm like a junkie, and I know he's like a football junkie as well. Like, I would just want to, like, okay, tell me about this. Like, what do you, like,
0: what's going through your head? What makes you tick? For sure.
2: Like, just, and I would only want to talk football with Peyton.
0: Yeah.
2: Like, I would want to talk with others. But football, Peyton... Hey, let's sit down. Teach me something that I want to learn something. Teach me something. I think that would be cool.
0: I mean, Brady would be awesome too. Let's be honest. Like Tom Brady would. The way that he speaks, unless it's all fake. The way that he speaks about hard work and
1: seems fun.
2: I have softened. Like I can give Tom Brady his due. Mm-hmm. This version of Tom Brady. Okay,
1: he'll poke fun at himself. We saw it.
0: Yeah,
1: we know that.
2: Like the broadcast version.
0: Yep.
2: Yeah. Okay. All right.
0: The Kelseys too. I mean, the Kelseys would.
2: Yeah.
0: You know, Travis Kelce, I think would. I would want to ask so many questions about like same questions I've asked you before. Like,
2: who is
0: the toughest to compete against?
2: Right.
0: Who's the hardest hit? Who's the hardest hit you've delivered?
2: Mm-hmm.
0: Who is the best trash talker? Who was a Diamondback? You know, who's a Diamondback within your locker? That's the stuff that I find to be fascinating. And then if you have like big moments, big games, you know, like Kelce's played in a bunch of Super Bowls. Like, what? All right, what were you thinking here? You guys are down here. Like, that's the stuff I would want to know.
2: Yeah.
0: And then I feel like some of these guys would talk and others wouldn't. Like, you're right on Jalen Hurts. Jalen Hurts wouldn't say anything.
2: Probably not.
0: He wouldn't say a damn thing.
2: Nah. Probably be a very, very difficult conversation.
0: Yeah. Which quarterback would be a good one?
2: Which current quarterback would be a good conversation?
0: Yeah. Like, who would give you honest?
2: I think Joe Burrow would be cool to talk to.
0: He seems like a weirdie.
2: Yeah, but I think he would get conversation out of him.
1: You liked Jared Goff in season 2, right? He's a likable enough dude.
0: He was very likable. Yeah.
2: Matthew Stafford for me. Current quarterback?
0: I feel like his wife would shoot everything down.
2: I was not going to do that. Wasn't going to do it.
0: Come on.
2: Come on, man.
0: She'd be butting in.
2: Come on, man. Let that... No, man.
0: She'd be trying to talk for
2: Come
0: him.
2: Come on, man. Come on, man.
0: What?
2: No, man. No.
0: Like we don't have a history of it?
2: No. No.
0: She'd constantly be saying, well, here's my opinion. Like, can I just talk to Matthew for a second?
2: Patrick Mahomes it is, then.
0: Okay. Fair. All right. It's a fast lane on 101 ESPN. Baker would be interesting.
2: He would be.
0: I think Baker Mayfield would be very interesting.
2: Yeah.
0: All right, we are going to play Beat the Streak, and we'll have Bet the Board next on 101 ESPN.
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16: 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Good afternoon, Bradford Bruns with you. 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It's 6 o'clock sharp downtown from Enterprise Center. Alex Ferrario and Donnie Fandango of the Last Minute Blues podcast bring you an NHL draft spectacular. That's right after the Fast Lane. So far, no movement from the Blues or from a number of different NHL teams for that matter. St. Louis still in possession of each of its first four first-round draft selections at numbers 11, 15, 16, and 29. Again, the show gets started in exactly 19 minutes right here on 101 ESPN. Meanwhile, at Busch Stadium at 7:15, Michael McGreevy leads the Cardinals into battle. Miami's in town for the start of a three-game series. St. Louis, of course, was washed out yesterday against Arizona. The Marlins have captured seven of their past 10 contests. 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
23: 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Bradford Bruns, Kerry Davis, Anthony Stalter. We welcome in Tim to the program. What's up, Tim?
24: Hey, not much, guys.

0: ready to get going.
1: Awesome. Thank you for playing. Appreciate it. And Bradford, what do we got for our latest streaks?
2: At the moment, guys, because yesterday's contest against those D-backs was washed out, it is actually CD sitting in the driver's seat at the moment with a streak of six consecutive successful games there. CD doing his thing. We've got Stalz, you check in with four in a row, and then Jamie has one. Marshy has one as well.
1: Okay, so... Tim, you will be fifth today because everybody's got a point, but know you're gonna rock this thing. I believe in you, Tim.
0: Oh, yeah.
1: All right, CD, you're up first?
3: Yep, give me Jordan Walker.
1: Jordan Walker. Jordan Walker. All right, I'm going to take Blaze Jordan. Tim, since Jamie and Marsh didn't send in their picks, I'm going to actually let you go third.
0: I'm going to take J.J. Weatherholt.
1: There you go. You got the Weatherholt. All right. Let's see what we can give Jamie and Marsh. They both have...
0: How about Fermin?
2: He's in the lineup.
1: He is in the lineup. I was thinking more of a crap Marlin. Why don't we give Marsh Pauly? All right. And then we'll give Jamie Mac. Cool.
3: I'm gonna give him a...
1: Yeah, Joe Mac.
3: Okay.
1: Joe Mac for Jamie.
2: Mac the knife.
1: Mm-hmm.
2: Marlon's knife.
1: There you go. All right, so CD took Jordan Walker. I took Blaze Jordan. Tim took J.J. Weatherholtz. Jamie selected Joe Mac. And Marshy wanted that Graham Pauly up in his business. Bradford, complimentary pick to you.
2: Let's go with, you know what, because I fear that Ivan Herrera will be hit multiple times and not actually record a hit, perhaps, I'll take Lars Nootbaar instead in the five hole.
1: Yeah. Okay, there you have it. Tim, have a great weekend. Good luck to you, and hopefully we'll talk to you again on Monday.
0: Luck to you guys, too.
1: Thank you. Appreciate you. See ya.
0: All right.
1: All right, there you go. From Beat the Streak to Bet the Board.

0: All right. Marsh did not send in. No, he actually did.
1: He did. And I actually thought it was a parlay.
0: Yeah.
1: Thought my guy forgot.
0: Yep.
1: Again. And lucky for him, he said it is not a parlay.
0: Yeah, very true. Because
1: it would have been a parlay had he not said it was a parlay.
0: No, I hear you. All right. Bradford, do you have the standings?
2: I do, buddy. Co-leaders at the moment, as a matter of fact. You, Stultz, are at number 11 for the month. Marsh has the same. As a matter of fact, Marsh was the only one. We'll give him some dap who was able to come through from the cast last night. That's because Cam Schlittler, slow it down, make sure you enunciate.
0: No kidding.
2: Fanned 9 different Boston Red Sox. He gave up 4 runs, but he had the punch out. So the Yankees, though, they didn't come through. Jamie stays at 8 because the Blue Jays didn't come through. And CD, as you know, you're at 9, though, because Vladdy Guerrero Jr. just didn't do his thing at the dish.
1: Went over.
2: Yeah, he did.
1: Over gopher.
0: All right, so is it me or Marsh?
1: It's Marsh. He was leading.
0: Okay, so Marsh.
1: Oh, no, were you leading?
2: So Marsh last night tied you.
1: Yeah, so you're first.
0: Oh, so I'm first.
1: Night. Yeah, okay. You're first.
0: All right, guys, I'm going to take. Let's see here. Man, so oh geez. All right, yeah, give me the Braves, -120. They'll end that 4-game losing streak tonight in San Francisco. Those guys suck. Braves, -120 on the money line, please. Okay, now Marsh wanted Skeens 8-plus Ks.
1: Yes.
0: But has that game started? Let's see here. Nope, he's good.
1: What did Jamie choose?
0: I'll get you a Jamie's here in a second.
1: You want me to go?
0: Yeah.
1: Give me Jordan Walker, 1.5 hits, runs, RBI.
0: Okay. Jamie wants New Zealand +1200 tonight against Belgium.
1: Is that what he chose?
0: Yeah.
2: Bold call, Cotton.
1: No way.
0: Yeah.
1: You sure?
0: Oh, yeah. Yeah, no, let's see. He texted me. He said, this is going to sound crazy, but give me that New Zealand.
1: Oh, man, +1200?
0: Yeah, +1200 to beat. They got to beat Belgium. They can't just draw. They got to beat them.
1: Wow.
0: Yep. That's what he wanted.
1: That's crazy.
0: I was a little surprised, but look, I read it 3 times. So we good. Bradford?
2: Not only will St. Louis take down Max Meyer this evening, for the first time in 2026, Lars Nootbaar, I am doubling down, gents, because I'm taking him to go over 1.5 total bases at +202.
0: Nice.
2: Doesn't seem right doing it.
0: I like it.
1: I thought your text must have been after, mine was after yours. Did he text you? He was looking at the Travelers Championship.
0: Yeah.
1: And he wanted Jonathan Vegas to win it outright. And, $325,000.
2: Really?
1: +325,000.
2: No one Fitzy? Okay.
1: Yeah, he felt Fitzy was, he's like, hey, Fitzy is who it is.
0: Interesting. All right. Sounds good.
1: Alex Fitzpatrick. I had never heard of him.
0: I hadn't heard of him either.
1: It was either him or Jacob Bridgman, who was +500,000. So
0: you didn't want to walk that bridge. He said, give me that Fitz.
1: Yeah, he wanted Fitzy.
0: He was throwing a fit.
1: He was, hey, Fitzy to win it all, man. He had a feeling.
2: Like right. Paul Sewald throwing that fit.
0: See? Yeah, no kidding.
1: Yeah, man.
0: Like a baby. All right. Well, we'll come back. We will wrap up today's show. Some criticisms, compliments, and Bradford's 3 stars. That's all next on 101 ESPN.
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0: 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They'll go with that route as well. So two different ways to save and get some freebies at the month throughout the month of June with Mosby Building Arts, the right remodeling company.
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2: Always a pleasure. A lot of fun.
0: But you did a great job, man, as always.
2: Thank you, buddy.
0: We appreciate you.
2: Keeping it moving.
0: All right, let's do criticisms and compliments.
3: Criticisms and compliments.
2: All right, guys, here we go. From Lisa, as per usual. Gentlemen, guys, have a great weekend. Have a great weekend yourself.
0: Thank
2: you,
0: Lisa.
2: And thank you for always tuning in.
0: Thank you.
2: A great fan of the program. We appreciate it. Also, appreciate the feedback and the input from the Snake Pit, as well as the text line, where P. Sim Man says, guys, have a terrific weekend and have a great weekend. Snake Pit as well. Thank you very much.
0: You guys, Snake Pit was very generous today with some comments, and we greatly appreciate it as we kind of walked through our radio starts, you know, how we kind of got here. So thank you.
2: Finally, Curb Stomp. It was a banger Friday. Have a great one, everybody. And we should note a lot of people in the Snake Pit and on the text line, they're waiting with bated breath. They are ready for the special draft show with Alex and Donnie in just a few minutes. We appreciate your, staying tuned. Absolutely.
0: Yeah, 6 o'clock. Don't forget, you got Alex and Donnie Fandango. They got the draft coverage for you. Those guys have been hyped up for hours on end now. Weeks on end, so they're gonna do a great job. But we do appreciate the Snake Pit. Walrus King chimes in and said, I think Friday, July 3rd, should be Freedom Friday, too, for obvious reasons. Boy, that's a great idea.
1: Amen.
0: Zeus says, great show today, Fastlane. You kept me laughing, and you are growing on me, Bradford. Have a great weekend. There you go, Bradford.
2: Oh, appreciate it. Yeah. Thank you very much.
0: Zeus is giving you plenty of chances here.
2: Zeus.
0: Yes.
1: Zeus.
0: To do what? I don't know. But Bradford, you're always number one in our hearts. But let's find out who's number one for you when it comes to your three stars.
3: It's time for the Fastlane's three stars of the day, presented by Circa Sports. No bet fees ever with the world's largest sports book, now at your fingertips in Illinois and Missouri.
2: We can always shout out the text line and the Snake Pit. We'll do it once more. But the formal star number three for the day is going to be the man who took care of business in the Gauntlet, baseball style. Man, Nick knocked out all four of those baseball questions. Man, he did the job
0: did
2: today.
0: Well.
2: He
0: yeah.
2: really didn't. He's coming
0: yeah.
2: back Monday.
0: Yeah.
2: Good
1: job, Nick.
2: Nice job there, Nick. Nice job. Star number two for the first 2 hours and change of the program today. We had a special guest, and we appreciate very much Gabby having been here in the house.
1: Cousin Gabby.
2: Absolutely. Thank you very much for popping in, Gabby. And last but not least, the undisputed number one star of the day, of the week, of the month, heck, maybe even the year, Kerry Davis and his everlasting athleticism.
0: Yes.
2: Agility. Kerry.
1: Tried to take me out.
0: Can't.
1: Won't let it happen.
0: Nope.
1: Not here.
0: For those that didn't see, Brett, Kerry, his whole chair caved out in the back, and he went backwards, but he didn't fall back.
1: He, good thing I didn't.
0: Going backwards, jumped back, landed on his feet. And what I saw was pure rage. I thought he was going to take out that chair.
1: Oh, man.
0: Thought he was going to do so. And you know what? He would have absolutely had every right to do so.
2: Yeah.
0: All right, coming up next, you got Alex, you got Donnie live from Enterprise Center for the NHL Draft Show tonight. So stay right here on 101 ESPN for Bradford Runs, Jamie Rivers, Andrew Marsh, and Kerry Davis and Anthony Stalter. See ya.
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0: Well, welcome in, everyone, to Enterprise Center. I haven't been able to say that in a few months now, but we are here alongside the great Donnie Fandango. I'm Alex Ferrario, as it is a live draft show edition of the Last Minute Blues podcast. And Donnie, I don't know how you've contained yourself for the entire day, let alone the entire week.
1: Let me tell you something. I'm just trying to act professional. That's all that it is. The inside of me is bubbling over. Like, I can't wait to see what they do, if there's a move. And even just being here back in the building is amazing.
0: Well, I think everybody's been on pins and needles today, wondering what's going to happen. The speculation of potential rumors that have gone down. We've got all of it for you. Live coverage from Buffalo, where the draft is taking place. The War Room with Doug Armstrong and Alex Steen is down below. And we've got the great Joe Vitale, who swings by the table.
2: What's up?
0: Look at this guy.
2: Hey, I am so happy to be here. Like Donnie said, I feel like the excitement, you know, the excitement for me, Donnie and Alex, has been, you know, 2.5, 3 months ago, you're looking at the Blues win. They keep winning. You're like, oh my gosh, we're going from the second to the fifth to the seventh, seventh to the 10th, 10th to the 12th. And you're looking at your draft pick go and basically go invisible in that top 10 because they played so well down the stretch. And you're thinking, oh my gosh, we're going to be stuck with a 14 overall and it's going to be another year. Well, guys, 3 months later, here we are. And not only do we not have the one pick that's in the late round, we have four picks all happening in the first round, of course, with the Braden Schenn, Justin Falk, and now recently the Jordan Kyrou, Donnie. So I would say a quick turn of events in a few months about where the Blues thought they'd be in the first round and where they are now.
1: I don't know if this is even like the right sort of question or way to ask this question to you, Joey, but what do you believe is the best play for the Blues with these picks? Do you believe it's to take all four, or do you think that a player is sort of needed out of this? An NHL roster player is needed out of this.
2: I'll say one thing, and I was talking to someone the other day about this. I was actually a former Blue, and he brought up a really great point. I was at Centene a few days ago. He talked about players like Colton Parayko, but more specifically, you're looking at your best player, Robert Thomas. Robert Thomas is in his prime. Like, he's ready to go right now.
1: Yeah.
2: You know, if you invest in four players that are going to be ready in three or four more years, what does that put Thomas at? Close to 30, I think over 30, depending on, I think he's 25, 26. Now he's over 30. Maybe he's kind of a little bit past his prime. I think they need a player or a go-getter right now. You know what you got out of Snuggaroo? To me, Dylan Holloway is going to take a huge step this year. I think your top six, you really got to solidify and make it great right now. So to me, if you have these four picks, I still get excited. I know we're minutes away, but is trading the top four to the San Jose Sharks to get a Stenberg so he can join his brother. I know that's been kind of swirling and circulating. He's a player that right away inserts in your top six.
1: Yeah.
2: So I think they need a player right now, whether it be a Stenberg, for example, or you go out and you find a player that's an established NHLer right now for that top six. Because to me, I think that's the most important when you look at the core that you have and the fact that right now they're in their prime and they're playing their best hockey.
0: Well, we got the voice of the Blues, Chris Kerber, over here with us as well. And Kerbs, that's been the talk this week, has been the names that are out there. It started with Brady Tkachuk. Then it was Matthew Nyes. The second overall pick, as Joey mentioned. You had, most recently today, Mason McTavish. This is an offseason where I think we've seen eight first-round picks get traded, and you've seen big name after big name on the trade market. This is an offseason that you could potentially make that big splash.
3: And we've seen something as well from a standpoint that we haven't seen since Toronto traded into the top five and picked Luke Schenn. That was the last time in 2008 that a team traded after the season, right? Once the draft was traded into the top five.
1: Wow.
3: So as much as it would be exciting, and the reason that you think the Blues would have a crack at doing that is because they have so much capital in terms of the picks, first round, third round especially, and then they also have a crop of prospects that could also get that done. So to me, you know, that scenario is why you see that talked about. But you still have to keep in mind and temper that with the fact that teams don't trade out of there. To me, though, the Blackhawks had to trade it. And I'll tell you why. I just, to Joe's point, at some point, they got to start putting some bona fide NHL players in there, and you can't keep this window going of 3-4 years. You know, you pick outside the top five, and it might be, even in 6 to 10, it still may be a year or two. So someone's, you know, I mean, So someone's going to take a player sixth or seventh or eighth that says, I'm going to go play at University of Michigan for the next year.
1: Right.
3: Then they might turn pro. But keep in mind, Oshie and Snuggerud both thought, we thought they might turn pro a year early. They said, I want to go back and try to win a championship. That's 2 years, right? Then you're in the third year. Well, even the first three picks that the Blues had in 2023 of Stenberg, Lindstein, and Dvorsky. Dvorsky was here most of the year, but he was an October call-up.
1: Right.
3: The other two guys just kind of cracked in. That's 3 years after you picked them, guys, right? So to me, that's the window. So I fully agree with Joe, 100%. And you got some guys in the primary. You got a Parayko still being able to do what he does, and you have a Binnington and then a Hofer stepping in. I think he could use his capital to speed that up. Now, I fully believe they have worked at that. It's clearly with the Kyrou deal that they've had the conversations. It's clear that they had the conversations with Ottawa. We know that. If the reporting is true, whether who knows how far down the road it was with a Robertson or a McTavish, whatever, right? But to take Anaheim. Anaheim, without a doubt. Anaheim could trade, and maybe they take, like, the 11th pick from us, right? Well, the other reality is Anaheim needs players now, too. You know, I don't know that they need another high draft pick, right?
1: Yeah.
3: So, to me, guys, I think Joe nailed it. It's one of those trade a guy. You know, the thing of it is, too, and we talked about this today, you can move 15. You can move 16 and still pick 11. You can move 11 and still pick 15. And we got Juracek. We just heard Tim Taylor say,
2: yeah,
3: come straight from juniors to the pros and was our best defenseman in the playoffs. Mm-hmm. They picked him at 16.
1: Mm-hmm.
3: A year, 2 years ago. Amazing.
1: And a live draft party, and Gary Bettman still gets booed when he takes the stage in Buffalo, right? You talk about a trend that just will never die on that one. Does everybody think that McKenna's going first? Is there any sort of doubt? Do you think there's going to be any surprise there?
2: That was my original thought all along. But, I mean, honestly, I could see Stenberg going in that spot. If you're Toronto, I could see a defenseman going in that spot. I think once Toronto did what they did in terms of going to his hometown and meeting with him, I think he's one of those guys that you just don't pass up on. Yeah, but I also don't believe he's like a Connor McDavid or a Sidney Crosby or something. Yeah. Like, there's chance and risk you're doing with this one.
4: I think the general consensus across the board is everyone's got him at number one.
1: Yeah. Right.
4: It's not as cut and dry as like a McDavid or Crosby. You know, we talked about Eric Johnson going number one overall. I'm watching Jordan Staal hold up a cup, who went, I think, two in that draft class. Jonathan Toews went three. Everyone's like, what the heck were you thinking? We passed up on a two-time Stanley Cup champion in Staal and a three-time Stanley Cup champion in Jonathan Toews. But at the time, Eric Johnson, for every team, was the guy to take.
3: Yeah, all but three teams.
4: All but three.
3: All
4: okay.
3: but three.
4: So there you go, the vast majority, and I think for Gavin, it's certainly the same.
3: And to his point, the reason it was all but three, the Chicago Blackhawks, who had the third pick, right, they were not going to take Eric Johnson. But they had already taken, in the two previous drafts, Duncan Keith in the second round and Brent Seabrook with a 14th overall pick in the first round, right? The Pittsburgh Penguins, kind of a similar situation. They had just taken Letang, right, in the draft. The 05 draft, right?
1: Yeah.
3: So, you know, that's where they were there. Now, what the Blues did try to do that year, and this is what the fascinating thing is, like, the Blues tried to trade, I think it was Barrett Jackman and the rest of their draft to Pittsburgh to get the second overall pick, where the Blues were going to take Staal. Even with the second pick, they weren't going to take Taves, right? And I was doing a draft show here in this building with John Hadley. Actually, I think about wasn't here. We were actually over at the old Federico's across the street when John, I trust, was breaking the news that he had the inside scoops on this. That was the scenario there. So I still think that because of the way the cap is, teams have cap space. The kind of Dallas Stars don't necessarily want to pay Robertson what he's looking for, that kind of stuff. I still feel that this to me is the most active couple of days leading into the draft that I frankly ever remember. And I think we could still see some fireworks here throughout the first half of this first round because of those opportunities.
1: Can I ask this real quick? Why would the Stars not want to pay Robertson $15 million for a guy that's so young that can score 40 goals and 100 points?
3: That's a great question, Donnie.
1: I don't understand that.
4: I think, if anything, it's just simply like both parties feel – it's almost like – to me, it was a little bit like Kyrou. Like, The kid scored 30 goals plus for three seasons. Why aren't we making this work? And I think it was just maybe a mutual just falling out. The other thing, too, is with Jason, I heard, you know, again, speculation, but he turned down a $15 million contract with the Seattle Kraken. Now Dallas wouldn't need to pay him quite as much as that. But you, to Kerb's point, he said up on stage, we never know what these players are going through.
3: Yeah.
4: You don't know if there's issues with players in the team. You don't know if maybe the wife or the girlfriend doesn't like it. Maybe he wants to go back to California. You just don't know. And if it's not the right fit, the quicker you move on, the better. It's the same thing with Werenski. A little bit different in the sense that Columbus has to either, you know, do their thing or get off the pot, if you know what I mean.
1: Yeah.
4: Same with what's happening with Dylan Larkin. I mean, Larkin, you look at Werenski. These players are superstars, and they're tired of not winning. You know, Dallas, a little bit different. They've made their pushes. They made their – but they still haven't gotten over that hump with Jason Robinson.
1: Yeah.
4: And I'm not going to sit here and say that, you know, he is just an electric player in playoffs. I think the one thing for Jordan Kyrou that Kerbs and I talked about a lot, now I'm not going to sit here and say Jordan Kyrou disappeared in playoffs, but playoff hockey is about winning one-on-one battles. And I've seen Jason Robinson not win one-on-one battles. Heck, it was Billy Guerin that didn't take him for Team USA because of that defensive side of the game.
1: That makes
4: sense.
1: Okay,
4: so all that together.
3: And to his point, and this goes back to one of the original questions both you guys asked, like what do you do with these picks today if you're the St. Louis Blues? Dylan Larkin is saying, I want out of Detroit. Why does a Detroit kid say, I want out of Detroit?
1: Well, I mean,
3: when your general manager is a legend in Steve Yzerman.
5: Because you're not winning.
3: Okay, right. Like, the Columbus Blue Jackets have made the playoffs, what, five or six times in their whole history?
6: Toronto Maple Leafs are on the clock, which is why they're...
3: So
6: the Blues are like, people are booing Bettman again.
3: At
1: and
3: some
1: I mean
3: point,
1: with an earnest fervor.
6: People despise this guy.
3: The biggest mistake that Jarmo Kekäläinen made as general manager of the Columbus Blue Jackets, right, was not moving prospects along to get players in to make themselves better. And he ran out of time. Eventually, none of these prospects, some of them didn't play through, right?
1: Yeah.
3: The Blues are in that way, and Doug Armstrong knows how to do that. So you've got to advance it. Otherwise, these stars want to leave these cities.
1: Right.
3: And then that's the challenge that they have.
6: So right now, Gary Bettman, commissioner, has just basically said Toronto's on the clock. The draft is underway. Gavin McKenna looks like he's taking a phone call, which I would imagine is from the Maple Leafs, as we just talked a little bit about. Let me ask you this one, Joe, because there have been questions of does McKenna go number one, and a lot of it is because of what he did in the college.
3: I'm taking any kid that punches somebody in the face for insulting their mom, number one.
6: And his mom's sitting next to him, so you know why he's jacking people in the chins because of that.
3: Don't you think, Joe?
4: Oh, absolutely.
3: Hey, if you're going to stand in a bar and you go, I don't care what my future says, but I'm popping you because you insulted my mom, I'll take a chance with that kind of attitude.
1: I'm a fan. I'm a fan.
6: I love that it's in Buffalo, too, where these people are jumping through tables for their football team, so they do that. But the thing about this, too, is if Gavin McKenna stayed in juniors hockey this past year and didn't go to college and challenge himself, I mean, the year prior, he put up 129 points in 56 games.
1: Yeah.
6: He would be the unquestioned number one pick because you'd be talking about 150-plus points.
3: You think he did that? You think he did that to challenge himself, or you think he did that because
4: the
3: NIL?
4: In Penn State.
1: A little bit of
3: NIL.
1: Like,
3: if the reports are accurate, where NIL was close to about $800,000, right? Which is what a couple of the
1: challenge
3: reports I read
1: himself,
3: there.
1: But also fill his bank account.
3: I mean, I love the way you're thinking, but cha-ching sounded like it hit him.
1: I'm honestly kind of surprised that he wouldn't get it like a million or more. I mean, not that $800,000 is shabby,
3: well,
1: but
3: Donnie, I mean, he might have. Okay.
1: Absolutely.
6: That's the under-the-table NIL portions of the deal.
3: Well, you think about how that Penn State program all got started and stuff like that, and the donations that were made, and they realized, hey, we got to put some money into it, you know. Like I went and visited Miami of Ohio this past winter during the Olympic break, and talked to Anthony Noreen, their new head coach, who had an amazing turnaround with that program, and like they went to like the guy that owns some of the bars uptown, some of the property uptown. He said, man, we know our hockey guys love you, like it. We need you. So the guy that owns these couple restaurants and bars bought a suite in the hockey arena to make sure that they had the money. Like, it's changing things.
1: Yeah.
3: And that's why more guys from a junior level are going to say, hey, I'm going to go play college.
1: College, yeah.
6: I love that Gary Bettman just milks this thing. He walks out and tells the people to boo him even more with this one.
1: Dude, so, if I were him, I would be doing the cut by the ear thing, like wrestling style.
6: I think there's a bit of a delay, but Bradford, if you have this, let's pot up the commissioner.
7: Nothing.
5: nothing like the passion of fans in Buffalo. It is now time for the first pick in the 2026 NHL Draft. Please welcome one of the Toronto Maple Leafs' most diehard and iconic fans.

0: Can you
1: is that right?
2: Can you?
3: Yeah, yeah,
2: oh, so
3: okay,
2: you can't.
3: Cool.
2: I was just going to ask if Donnie can name three songs from Justin Bieber.
3: Oh, now hold on. I can't name them, but like, if they're on, I'm not like, oh, this is awful.
2: Okay,
3: I mean, the
2: Curbs,
3: kid can sing, man.
2: Curbs and Joey, you have daughters. Do you
1: baby,
2: know any songs?
1: Baby, no a chance. Great song.
2: Curbs, no song.
1: Now I can rattle off like. Like, we just had an exchange student from Spain living with us for the last week. Right? Turns out she's a massive One Direction fan. I think One Direction is great, too. So we just had a whole week of everywhere we went listening to One Direction in the car. I tried to put on some sports talk, and in their Spanish section, just One Direction today. I'm like, you bet. There we go.
2: Girl dad himself. My God, they are milking this Justin Bieber at the draft. This is the longest
0: His
2: thing.
0: His pants are too big.
1: He is too big.
2: They're hanging too
0: you like
2: low,
0: tight
2: Joe.
0: Pants, Joe. I like them tight. This is not going to work for me. Those are like Chris Kervis.
1: Like, are those – like the shorts you're wearing today, are those the 6-inch?
0: You know what? These are tight. And I didn't know our stage was going to be elevated up. I felt bad for everyone in the front row.
2: I put mine on today, and I'm like, these don't fit me right now.
0: Summer weight.
2: I've been bending like a pregnant woman, because if I bend down normal, I will rip the pants. All right, I think they're going to finally announce this. Yes, it's Gavin McKenna that went to the Toronto Maple Leafs. Oh, my gosh, I can't believe it. So he's hugging his family and walks out. So now let's get to the real part
1: of
2: this.
1: Yeah, but you know what, Alex, real quick. Like,
2: yep.
1: Here's the thing. I mean, yes, they did go with McKenna. They won the draft lottery to get there, so I don't have a problem with that, sort of. But, the fact that there really was a debate, you know, could it be Stenberg? Could it be this? And, I mean, and even look, that's great. We watched them get rid of a 100-point player.
2: Yep.
1: Right? Now they're bringing in another young forward. Doesn't answer one thing with their defense and absolutely nothing with their goaltending.
2: Yeah.
1: Now, you're still going to take him number one. I'm not saying that you, I'm not saying, but this isn't the NFL where if you already got a quarterback, you're not going to take a quarterback. You really do go.
2: Well, and especially for how close both McKenna and Stenberg was. So, real quick before we'll take a break on this one, but the second overall pick I think was the biggest debated conversation over the last week or two of, do the Blues have the weaponry to go up and get Ivar Stenberg? Would San Jose even entertain it? And the more I thought about it and heard people talk about this, guys, like, yes, there's an appetite to go after that. You would love to play the Stenberg brothers together, but Mike Greer made it pretty obvious that, look, if you're trading for him, we don't want picks. We want
1: doesn't do any good.
2: We need somebody that advances the conversation, and the Blues aren't in a position
0: I
2: to give that up.
0: It just doesn't make sense. I don't know why they would do it. I know it's all fun to think brothers together, but San Jose, they also have the 9th and the 27th.
1: Well, they made that trade to just get the 9th, and I think that changed a lot.
2: They moved
0: that's
2: to winger.
0: Right,
2: because,
0: that's right. I'm looking at this right here.
2: Yeah, they traded William Eklund, who was Macklin celebrating his winger last
1: now,
2: year.
1: Now, what's fascinating about them trading Eklund to get the 9th is, like, if you're trading, to me, they're another team that it's time to start. Like, they haven't made the playoffs in 7 years since the Blues broke their franchise. Like, I get it. You're drafting 6th or 2nd overall. That's a different story, but they got. To me, you got to make a play. Go get a player. Like, you don't need another 3 years of development with something.
2: Yeah.
1: And this is, I'm so on board right now with a little bit of the Vegas philosophy. And there is some kind of hybrid between what we've seen in amazing moves by Doug Armstrong and the way this team has been able to develop prospects and the way Vegas does it. The team that figures out the real blend.
2: Yeah.
1: In today's salary cap world, between Army's strengths and what we've seen McPhee do with McCrimmon in Vegas, and a little bit of that carefree, just go get it. Like, we're like not care about picks so much. Yeah. Somewhere in there really feels like the winning formula now.
0: Yeah. Well, I just think with St. Louis, and listen, I love it here. We all know, and when you're here, you get it. To me, St. Louis is their bread and butter is going to have to be drafting for a while until you really establish yourself as a winner, because players want to go where you're going to win. And I don't know if St. Louis right now at this point has got that, Donnie. Vegas, Florida, I mean, these are destinations now. I think the drafting, it's not important to them. And you get it because people want to go there, and they're going to grab whoever they can. I mean, Dylan Larkin, You look at Brady Tkachuk on his trade list. It's Vegas. It's Florida. It's Carolina. Minnesota's kind of that one team that's kind of like, because of Billy Guerin and Quinn Hughes now, Kirill Kaprizov, they're that one kind of outlier team, but everyone else is that destination spot. So, yeah, I've heard that, are we building wrong? Are we investing too much in the draft? Look at the way Vegas is winning. Look at the way Carolina, again, they didn't rely on their draft picks. What they did to bring players in off waivers and draft, but St. Louis, to me, it's always going to separate themselves from a draft strength team. And I think that until you really establish yourself as an era of winning hockey, I think you're going to have to do it.
1: But the real quick, Donnie, like, here's the thing. There is something amazingly telling when going into game one of the Stanley Cup final, there were like a combined five total players out of the 40 that were on the two rosters for that game that were drafted by the teams that were in there. So, you know, Carolina has had to draft, and then, you know, like the Jarvises and those, you know, have been huge for them. So you got to have those. But even then, the majority of the other players eventually became trades and stuff because you're trying to, and Doug's proven he knows how to put a team together. This is the first time he's gone through this kind of stuff, but, I mean, it's just, that's why I just wonder where the real true value, and it's going to go back to my, if you pick 11, what do you do with 15 if you're the Blues? Man, if you can find an established top nine guy that helps bring some of these young guys along, I see more value in that. In my philosophy of looking at it, than a pick for 4 years from now.
2: All right, so let's do this. Let's take a break because when we come back, I would imagine we're going to get an announcement with the second overall pick. And then, in my opinion, it's where the draft really begins. But I know Curbs and Joe, you guys got some mingling to do. Open invitation. Come back over here, talk hockey throughout the night. We're here until the Blues make their picks.
3: We got to get Curbs a chair.
2: No, Curbs looks good standing. He likes it.
1: I'll get there. I'll get there.
2: Guys, thank you so much. Joe Vitale, Chris Gerber, they're going to be with us throughout the evening. Jeremy Rutherford's going to swing by as well. We've got some real special guests throughout the night. We really appreciate you joining us. We got almost 900 of you over on our YouTube channel.
3: Whoa,
2: so we'll keep building that one up. 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Big shout out to Jules on Hampton for being a part of our NHL Live Draft Show. He's Donnie Fandango. I'm Alex Ferrario. We'll take a break and come back with more of the Draft Show next year on 101 ESPN.

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0: 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When the Blues are on the clock, we are on the

0: has been selected by the Toronto Maple Leafs. The San Jose Sharks are on the clock, which feels like forever because they had a Justin Bieber interview, lots of Gavin McKenna talk, which makes some sense because you do have the first overall pick that went, but I think we're ready to get the draft moving now.
1: I have to tell you something. When I see what Justin Bieber wears, especially today with the pants and the footwear, I don't understand how people dress now. I don't get it. It looks like he just left the house in sweatpants and some Uggs. I mean, maybe he did.
0: When you make millions of dollars, Donnie, I guess you get to do whatever
1: you want. I guess when you're the Biebs, you can do that sort of thing.
0: You can do whatever you want. The Biebs, as Donnie knows him fondly by. So Gary Bettman's on stage as the San Jose Sharks are making their select. So they're bringing out a guest speaker with this one. So as we wait to find out, Donnie, of who gets selected, which the assumption is that Ivar Stenberg, it does bring to light, you know, that dream is dead for Blues fans. Because I do think, as we were just talking about with Curbs and Joey, that was something Blues fans really wanted to see, the Stenberg brothers reunited. You just didn't have the assets. And I think a lot of people will look at it and say, well, you didn't lose enough to put yourself in a position to get that player. I mean, the lottery went to San Jose, and I don't think San Jose was ever moving out of this spot just because of what Stenberg looks like.
1: Well, and we were talking about it before. The last time the number two pick was traded was like 1990 or something crazy like that. So it's been forever. And then if you're San Jose, you have the opportunity to add the forward here with the two, a defenseman with the nine, and you are on a rocket ship. Like, your team is set, man, and young and talented. So if I were them, there would be almost no way that I'd be trading out of that two pick.
0: You give so much credit to Mike Greer for what he has done with that organization, because in a matter of a couple of years, now credit to the fact that you selected Macklin Celebrini. Like, when you get a unicorn, it makes you better. But, man, you think of the moves that they've made over the last couple of years. Mike Greer has put this team into contention, and Stenberg benefits them even more. So now that that dream is dead, let's give people a little bit more updated on where the Blues are at. So, of course, they have the 11th overall pick, the 15th overall pick, the 16th overall pick, and the 29th overall pick. Four picks, which I just saw David Pagnotta tweet out moments ago from Buffalo, that he does not believe the Blues will be selecting four players in this first round tonight. The Mason McTavish was the most fresh news for Blues fans, of the 11th overall pick potentially in a package to acquire Mason McTavish. Elliot Friedman reporting a little bit ago that, look, there's a chance that if the Ducks don't trade the 11th overall pick for McTavish, that they just pull McTavish off of the trade board. It sounds like the Rangers' side of that deal is dead because they wanted Owen Zellweger in the deal as well, and he, of course, was traded earlier today to Buffalo. So if this trade potentially falls flat with McTavish, now you are in the realistic scenario to where you're picking four players or maybe three players or maybe two players in this draft, but the trade possibilities are starting to dwindle, Donnie.
1: And you can absolutely tell me that I'm crazy, but the McTavish thing for 11 felt like a bit of a high play for him. It felt like a bit too much of a gamble to take. At least that's kind of what I have been thinking in the last couple days. What do you think?
0: Yeah, I agree with that one. Like,
1: Don't sound surprised that you agree with something that I say.
0: It doesn't happen very often, Donnie.
1: You're right.
0: That's the part with this one. But no, I mean, I think the way that this draft has kind of gone around, that there's just a lot of different spots that you can select. But with 11, the moment I saw it, I was like, there's got to be more to that, because you're not trading 11 for McTavish. That feels like too high of a shot in the dark. And like, I was just talking to Curbs about, and you about this, Donnie, like, when was the last time you felt like Doug Armstrong overpaid for something?
1: It's probably been a minute. I would have to sort of think about it. But
0: just to me, it doesn't happen.
1: It doesn't seem like that.
0: They don't overpay for guys.
1: No.
0: And so, like, when I saw 11 for McTavish, I'm thinking, okay, one of two things here. There's more to this deal, or they know something about McTavish that we don't. And I'm more than happy to give that the benefit of the doubt, but if they were to do that, I still think you're taking a risk. And that's the thing about this offseason that the Blues are in. Any of these options that are in front of them are all risks, right? Like, you trade for the second overall pick. There's a risk Stenberg's not what you think he is. You trade for McTavish. You trade for Matthew Nyes. You trade for Jason Robertson. All of these guys are risks, but the Blues are in that position where at least they're showing to people we're in a spot where we're okay with taking a risk.
1: Yeah, but I feel like those are like kind of sort of layered risks, though. I would put the Nyes and Robertson risk a lot smaller than I would, obviously, for the McTavish, for the Pedersen. Watson. You know what I mean?
0: I actually think I'd put that bigger, because if I'm trading four picks, or let's say three picks and a roster player for Matthew Nyes, isn't that more risky than one pick for Mason McTavish? Because I'm thinking, if I'm giving up four for a guy, I'm hoping you become a superstar.
1: My rationale is that Nyes is pretty far along in the game, and we kind of sort of know a little bit more concrete as to what we would have with him as opposed to a McTavish. That's kind of where I was coming from.
0: And that makes total sense. Yeah. And again, it doesn't sound like it's going to happen, but, you know, as Doug Armstrong has spoken about in the past, deadlines move things forward, and the deadline is the 11th overall pick. A little bit of news to pass along. Darren Dreger has just put this out there, that it sounds like Pavel Dorofiev has been traded to the New York Rangers. So Dorofiev, of course, is the Vegas Golden Knights winger that just scored 30-plus goals for them.
1: Whoa!
0: And he was somebody that was subject to an offer sheet. Because he's an RFA, he just scored that money. Vegas has no money to spend right now. I think they got $4 million in cap space. But Darren Dreger saying Pavel Dorofiev has been traded. And another one, Brant Clark has re-signed a contract with the LA Kings. 5 years at $7.5 million.
1: Wow, is that a surprise move for you with the Vegas player? Because to me, he was a very important part of their depth. That's going to be a huge depth piece. Not even a depth piece when you're scoring 30 goals, man.
0: It surprises me a little bit, because, like, you need offense if you're the New York or the Vegas Golden Knights, and you're thinking it's like, okay, well, we've got to try and find a way to do this. But I guess my question to that is, what are they getting in return? Because I haven't seen what the return is right now. Are you getting a cheaper option that you say, well, we can use this guy, or are you opening up that cap space to go after something else?
1: Very true.
0: Because I don't know what the Rangers traded in this one either. And so you think that if the Rangers traded, let's say, a first-round pick in a future year or a second-round pick, we know how Vegas operates. Does that pick they get in return from the Rangers then get attached to another player to go get them an upgrade?
1: Absolutely so. And wasn't he a third-round draft pick?
0: Yeah.
1: Sorry to put you on the spot
0: I think,
1: like,
0: you're right.
1: But the fact that that cat was a third-rounder, I mean, that what a great job at drafting by Vegas.
0: Yeah, third-round by Vegas, which is one of the very few Vegas Golden Knights draft players that have played for them.
1: Yeah.
0: Those guys are typically gone.
1: Yeah, absolutely.
0: And so at this point, now this is where the draft gets entering, because Vancouver is on the clock right now. And the assumption for the longest time, Donnie, was that Caleb Malhotra is going to get selected in this spot. Of course, Caleb's dad, Manny, was hired by Vancouver. And everyone was like, no, this isn't going to happen. I think depending on what Vancouver does here, opens up maybe more possibilities on who becomes available for the Blues at 11. Because do they reach and take somebody that maybe pushes guys back to where the Blues seem to try and get aggressive for a certain player?
1: Well, How confident are you that Malhotra goes here?
0: I would say less than 10%.
1: Really?
0: I don't think oh my gosh, they took Caleb Malhotra. Well, I shouldn't give percentages anymore for the rest of the night. Man, I did not think they were going to do this.
1: Yeah.
0: I did not think they were going to pull this one off.
1: Well, I think, too, how much of it I mean, I guess you can't really say it, like the organization would never say this, but I mean, the fact that the guy's dad is the head coach and he's that great of a prospect and they're on a total rebuild in Vancouver.
0: Yeah.
1: I mean, it all just seems to sort of, the synergy there kind of just works.
0: I just really thought that, like, when you're a team that's rebuilding, the two areas you need to focus on the most are center and defense, right? And there was argument he's not even the best center in this draft.
1: Right.
0: To whereas defensemen, I mean, there's argument of three guys that could be number one defensemen in the NHL. And I mean, you know, pick your poison with this if you're Vancouver, right? You go center, you go defenseman, you're still looking for the next one. Rebuild takes some time. But I really thought they would go a defenseman here. Or I thought they were going to take that Swedish center, Vigio Bjork. And that's where things really opened up for potentially other teams.
1: So will Malhotra be a guy that will play games for the Canucks this year? Or is he still a couple years away?
0: No, he's still a couple of years away.
1: Okay.
0: I think the only two guys, maybe three, because Albert Smeets is a guy that I think might play for a team this year. I think the only two guys that are playing for their rosters this season.
1: McKinnon and Stenberg. Yep.
0: Yeah, he's committed, Malhotra, to college next year.
1: Okay.
0: As are most of the defensemen and forwards that are taken in this draft. So, no, I think everybody moving forward, with the exception of Smeets, is probably destined for college for a year. And then you probably can talk about him in a year or maybe 2 years
1: this one. Okay, that makes
0: sense. So, again, we've got Dorofiev that was traded to the New York Rangers. We have Brant Clark that has re-signed. It sounds like the Mason McTavish thing comes to a close. So we'll move on, Donnie, to the next pick that's coming up, because this is how the draft is now. this week we saw the Buffalo Sabres acquire the fourth overall pick from the Chicago Blackhawks for Bo Byram, which we can get into this later, but that's the dumbest move I think I've ever seen from Chicago.
1: I'm confused by it as well.
0: I don't understand why you would trade a fourth overall pick when I believe you're still in asset accumulation mode for a defenseman who's not good at defense. You could have used that to go get Jason Robertson.
1: Absolutely.
0: And put a 40-plus goal scorer with Connor Bedard.
1: I just don't know why you're not trying to get a player to play with Bedard before you would get a player, or a defenseman. You know what I mean? Like, I would think that you... I don't know. I just, with this, with the lack of firepower of any kind besides Bedard that they

0: with the number four pick, which my guess is a defenseman here, but man, I really thought this is where the trade winds would start blowing for the National Hockey League.
1: So you don't think that with the depth that Buffalo seems to have on the NHL roster right now that they wouldn't try to go for a forward at four instead of a defenseman? Or at this point, you're probably going for best available player, which at this point is a defenseman.
0: Yeah, well, probably yes. The reason I thought the trades were happening was because I thought four was going to be for a forward to fill the void of Alex Tuch.
1: Okay.
0: I thought it was going to be a goaltender because that's their weakest area.
1: Yeah.
0: But the trades aren't coming through right now. So, yeah, I think you probably just go the best available at this spot, which is a defenseman. Which, I mean, this is the same mindset I have with St. Louis, to where it's like, look, if it's a defenseman and you've got a lot of great defensemen, you've got a lot of great assets to go out there and acquire a piece down the road.
1: Yeah, yeah. Well, and I think that's one of the things that folks need to think of as well. And I understand that some folks really want to see a deal get done and an NHL player brought in. But again, if they draft those four picks in the first round, you have got all that many more assets come the trade deadline to be, you know, playing those chess pieces with for the future. So even though it might not come to fruition now, maybe trade deadline is something that where one of these guys would get moved for something that could be more of an immediate help.
0: So Chris Johnson reporting that Vegas is getting the 26th overall pick and the 92nd overall pick tonight, plus a conditional 2028 first-round pick, which is top 10 protected, from the Rangers for the rights to Pavel Dorofeev. So they haven't even signed him. You would imagine that a contract extension may be coming soon. But two first-round picks, and I guess that would be a third-round pick that was traded for Pavel Dorofeev.
1: Ooh, man.
0: And if you think about it, an offer sheet, you would have gotten a first, a second, and a third, which I would imagine that's the threshold teams are going for, unless they go super aggressive and get four first-round picks. So it sounds like a lot, but Vegas actually kind of makes out pretty well with this compared to what an offer sheet would have happened, and you're accepting it from another team. The question I wonder now is, does that stuff get traded to Detroit for Dylan Larkin?
1: Oh, man, that gives them the ammunition.
0: Yep.
1: And then that gives Stevie Y more players. Are they going to have to do a sort of retool there in Detroit already?
0: Oh, I think you're going to have to rebuild on a rebuild. Which, yeah. You know what, now that we said that, let's do this. Let's take a break and we'll come back. There's about 36 seconds left and the Buffalo pick hasn't been traded. So when we return, we'll see if Buffalo was traded. And you asked a question about rebuilding.
1: Yeah, yeah.
0: That I want to get into on the other side.
1: All right.
0: It is the live draft show. We're here at Enterprise Center. He's Donnie Fandango. I'm Alex Ferrario. JR's going to swing by as well. It's a Last Minute Blues podcast episode of the draft show. We've got Jordan Deacon in the house helping us as well. Shout out to Doty, who's here having us set up. And a massive shout out to Jules on Hampton for being a part and making this live draft show possible. We'll be back for more reaction here on 101 ESPN.
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0: Well, Mr. Donnie, we've had our first reach of the draft.
1: All right, so you got to tell me.
0: Okay.
1: How big of a reach is this for Buffalo?
0: So this one's a reach, in my opinion. Alongside Donnie Fandango, I'm Alex Ferrario. So while we were in the break, the Buffalo Sabres made their selection. It went down to the clock. So that tells me they were seeing if they could get any last-minute trades done. They didn't. They selected Daxon Rudolph. So this is how much of a reach it is, in my opinion. Daxon Rudolph is slated for somebody that I really value their opinion when it comes to defensemen. He was slated as the seventh best defenseman in this draft. The most recent mock draft that was put together had him taken seventh overall by the Seattle Kraken, but I saw some mocks that had him going as low as 11 to the Blues. And the reason I bring this up as big, in my opinion, is because I always feel like there's at least one reach in a draft that drops a player down that maybe shouldn't go that far.
1: Yeah.
0: And the biggest one that I can come up with is Dalibor Dvorsky in 23. Because we were doing that show live. I'll never forget, Tanner was with me, and I got way too excited because Detroit selected Nate Danielson. And earlier in that draft, the Coyotes had selected Dmitry Simashev. And two of those guys were potentially later in the draft.
1: Mm-hmm.
0: And Dvorsky was supposed to go before the 10th overall pick. And I'm like, well, there's no chance of getting him. One of those teams made the reach, and then the next reached, and then Dalibor Dvorsky dropped. And that, to me, is always important, because when those guys draft somebody that you're not expecting, and if the team that the Blues said, well, we have our tiers, that guy went higher, which means one of our guys is going to drop a little bit more. So it comes down to who the Blues want, and that's the part that I just don't know. But to me, Rudolph going this high means there's going to be other guys that go that maybe weren't expected to go, and now you're going to get somebody potentially dropping to the Blues.
1: I really, really hope that this 11 pick is a forward, specifically a center. And I understand that when you have that pick, you have to get the best player available, and if that best player is a defenseman, then fine, so be it. But just as far as the way that the organization looks for my eyeballs, it would really be fantastic to have an absolutely badass centerman with that 11 pick.
0: So let's go through that real quick, and then we'll get into the rebuild conversation.
1: Yeah.
0: As the Rangers are on the clock, because I put this together, and I know you've been reading as many mock drafts as I have over the last couple of weeks.
1: I have been a little over the top with it.
0: Me too. And mostly because people keep putting them out there, and you look at them, and you're like, all right, well, I might as well figure this one out. So I put together my draft situation to where it falls for the Blues. This is how the draft goes down, and this is what I would come out of it saying, that's a win for me. To your point about the winger, if they can get Ethan Belchez at number 11, that to me is a massive win for the Blues.
1: That was somebody JR was talking about too.
0: So
1: yeah.
0: He's not a center, and I think a lot of people will respond, well, they needed center help. I agree with that. But I think there's centers you can still get later in the draft. Belchez, to me, is a guy that I think can be a top pair forward or a second line forward. He's 6'5". He's 215 pounds.
1: Ooh, big boy.
0: Skates like the wind. He plays heavy. I think there was a quote that he said he's got a poster of Muhammad Ali standing over Sonny
1: Liston.
0: Liston, yeah, that famous picture of
1: yeah.
0: him. And he's like, I look at it every day, and it reminds me of juniors hockey. And I'm like, oh okay, people are going to love this. Like, I've heard Tom Wilson comps.
1: Yeah.
0: So if they could get that at 11, that's massive. And that's why this is big. Because I think Daxon Rudolph was a guy that was probably going to be around where the Blues were picking, which meant maybe Belchez wasn't. So now maybe Belchez falls a little bit. And then the center that I would love to see them draft is Ty Lawrence at 15.
1: Yep.
0: Kid from Boston University. He's been the comp to Macklin Celebrini in terms of his work ethic on the ice. 16, I think you go with another center and take a Swedish kid, Alex Command.
1: I was actually going to ask you about him.
0: He's a guy that sounds like the compete is what people love about him. And he's a natural center, which is massive. And then I'd also like to see them try and trade up with 29 to get a defenseman around like 19 or 20.
1: Man, I mean, if you accomplish that, like you say, it's a huge win.
0: Yeah.
1: I mean, what a huge win. I wanted to ask you this, and actually I thought of it while Curbs and Joey were still here. You know, when you see the Anaheim Ducks, and you do see them now at a place where they're ready to make, or that made the playoffs, you know, they won a round last year. But do you think that the appetite in the NHL has fallen for that complete tear it down to the studs and rebuild and take 7 to 10 years for it to rebuild? Do you feel as though that with Vegas doing what they have done, that it's kind of sort of changed that up any?
0: Like to where teams don't want to rebuild anymore?
1: Well, or they don't want to completely tear it down to the studs.
0: Yes, I think that's I think that's a very true statement. I think teams view this now as why should we tear it all the way down if we can turn this thing around really quick? Dom, who I despise on The Athletic, and I made that pretty clear, but he did put out a really good piece earlier today that listed out the timeline of a rebuild. And, I mean, you're not talking 5 years. You're talking 10 to 14 years.
1: Yeah.
0: Like, you get into that window of competing by about year 7 or 8, and then you hope it stays open until you win a Stanley Cup and you're a contender. But the problem is, if you start the rebuild and it fails, well, then you fall back into it and you're starting over from scratch. But think about it, Donnie. How many teams in the NHL are rebuilding right now?
1: Well, I mean, the reason that I sort of think of this, man, is I feel like Chicago's been rebuilding since the 70s. You know, not obviously
0: minus the
1: not
0: 2010
1: really,
0: era.
1: Right, I shouldn't say that. But I mean, it seems like they have been rebuilding for forever and cannot put that puzzle piece together. And even Anaheim, who has, it's still been 7 years. It took them 7 years to make the playoffs.
0: But I also think that's why you're not seeing trades by the Blues. Hold on, sorry. He came back up to the stage really quick. Okay. Okay, Gary Bettman's just playing to the crowd right now. Oh, we have a trade, maybe. We have a trade with the Calgary Flames. So we'll see what the trade is. I have not seen any reports on this one.
1: Just read the trade, Gary.
0: Like a mammoth. Oh, okay, so Bettman just pulled the old look over here. What a jerk. So Gary Bettman, there's no trade for the 6th overall pick. This is the Paterka trade that took place a little bit ago. The Calgary Flames are still selecting at 6. He's just announcing a trade. And then, I thought we saw our first trade.
1: Okay, and then also, too, I understand that this is for TV.
0: I despise you, Gary Bettman.
1: I understand this for TV. I know you're trying to make it entertaining, but the whole 301 and then you press a button for the trade alert, come on, man. Just tell us what the trade
0: is. Let's all boo Gary together, ladies and gentlemen. Boo! He's doing another trade. And now the Dorofiev is being traded as well. All right, so let's move along here. Back to your conversation. I think that's why you're not seeing the Blues pull off any trades right now. Because if you think about it, nobody wants picks.
1: Yeah.
0: Or at least for the guys you want.
1: Yeah.
0: Like Matthew Knies. Yes, they're rebuilding, but they're not tearing it down.
1: No. They need somebody that can help now.
0: If they were rebuilding like Vancouver, I think there's a chance you could have got Knies with 11, 15, and 16.
1: Sure.
0: But they don't need the picks. Anaheim, they don't need the picks.
1: Yeah.
0: McTavish for 11 is interesting. But the report was Anaheim is looking to flip 11 for a player that helps them now. So you're essentially trying to pull off a three-team trade. There's just not a lot of teams that have what you want that are rebuilding. It's Vancouver. It's Chicago, which Chicago I don't even think is rebuilding anymore.
1: Right.
0: And, I mean, that's about it in terms of rebuilds in the National Hockey League.
1: Yeah, I mean, I guess you wouldn't put Seattle in that.
0: Seattle just tried to pay Jason Robertson $15 million.
1: Right.
0: So, I mean, like, a team that rebuilds, in my opinion, would say, give me all the picks. Like, I thought the Rangers were a rebuilding team. And they just traded 2 first-round picks to go get Pavel Dorofiev. And going to pay him probably north of $10 million.
1: But if you have that goaltender, man, it's probably going to skew how you look at a full-on rebuild.
0: And stars that you want to keep around, right?
1: Yeah.
0: Adam Fox.
1: Yep.
0: Vincent Trocheck, you want to try and convince to stay where you're at. Mika Zibanejad. Like, you can view them however you want, but those are pivotal pieces to the Rangers.
1: Do you think Trocheck will get moved, or do you think it would have happened already?
0: I think that one would have happened already. Maybe Minnesota gets to the point where they can't get Dylan Larkin, and they say, look, we need a center, and they pay a hefty price to get Trocheck. I just don't know how much Trocheck wants to leave New York.
1: Yeah.
0: And when you get a guy that doesn't want to leave where he's at, it's a little bit harder to pull off those trades.
1: And, you know, and one thing, too, and we were talking about this off air, but this for J.J. Paterka, who just got traded, this is going to be his third team in 3 years.
0: Yeah.
1: And so you start to wonder about a guy that supposedly has that much talent that gets moved around Buffalo, Utah, and then, you know, now he's on the move again. That's fascinating.
0: You always wonder when guys get moved around like that of like, hey, like, what's going on here? Is there something behind the scenes? Because he was here for a year.
1: Right.
0: And, like, you turned that over quick, which is a little – now, but you always also ask what else is in the tank, right? Utah has that pick now. Now they flip that pick for something that makes them better. You know, are they in the conversation for Dylan Larkin?
1: Right.
0: Are they in the conversation for Vincent Trocheck or a goaltender in that front? So, like, this is the time of year where you always wonder, like, what else is going on? Because everybody is being dealt right now.
1: Right. I wonder, and I also, too, I wonder with a player like Dylan Larkin, what would Ryan Smith in Utah have to do to kind of woo him? You know what I mean? Like, because you would think there would have to be some kind of dance to get that guy to go to Salt Lake City.
0: Well, Clayton Keller's there.
1: Okay.
0: So, I mean, the Team USA guys seem to like to want to play with them. Yep. But, yeah, you'd have to woo them with, look, we think we can win, and here's the path to it.
1: Right.
0: Because I don't know how much you can sell to Utah that we can win right away if you're not, like, you have to have evidence to back it up, right? Like, you've got to be able to prove, like, hey, we can win, here's why.
1: I don't know that I want to move somewhere where I can't drink liquor after 11 o'clock or buy liquor after 11 o'clock.
0: You don't want to just go dry at a hockey game?
1: I don't know. It just doesn't sound like a lot of fun. I would have to get one of those $15 million deals to do that sort of thing.
0: He's Donnie Fandango. I'm Alex Ferrario. So we have had two more picks take place. Albert Smeets was taken by the New York Rangers, which that one was kind of expected. That's the guy, Donnie, that they believe can play in the NHL this year. He was representing Latvia in the Olympics, and he was playing with grown men. They think he could play right away. But Carson Carrolls was just drafted by the Calgary Flames, who's a big-time left-shot defenseman. This is the boy that likes to throw bales of hay around in the offseason to stay in shape.
1: Oh, that guy.
0: He's an old-school farm boy. So, like, Carson Carrolls to Calgary, yep, I expect that 100%. But Chase Reed was a guy that was expected to be a second or a third overall pick.
1: Still available.
0: He is now on the chart still for teams, and Seattle is coming up to the plate.
1: So you would have to think that he's going to go to the Kraken, right?
0: Seattle, it needs everything.
1: Yeah.
0: And you'd think that he goes to the Kraken. So in the most recent draft, mock draft that was put together, let's say Reed goes to the Seattle Kraken. Now it puts the mock draft into place where things were earlier today on The Athletic, which means what will be available for the Blues when they get to 11, if they get to 11. Keaton Verhoeve, who is viewed as a top pair defenseman. You've got Malte Gustafsson, who's another defenseman that's available. And then you have a slew of centers in terms of Vigio Bjork, Ty Lawrence, Alexander Command, and Ethan Belchez will all be on the clock. And Wyatt Cullen is another one that's really shot up the charts.
1: Absolutely. That's Matt Cullen's son.
0: He plays in the development program that Jimmy Snuggerud played in.
1: I just find this to be so fascinating from the player development standpoint, and I would love to know the minute differences that the organizations see in these players that make them pick one over the other, when you would have to think that a lot of their skill sets, I mean, I don't want to say that they're similar, but they do a lot of the same sort of things well. It's amazing to me the microscope that they have to put under these guys to really pick it apart to find the one that they pick.
0: Oh, yeah. I mean, that's the part that fascinates me. But, I mean, again, what Curbs and Joey were talking about on stage, these scouts that are in the room with Doug Armstrong, they have been watching these kids play every single game since August. Like, they spend their entire lives on the road following these guys around. So, I mean, that's why when it... You know what? I'm not going to get ahead of myself, Donnie, because I want to talk about this on the other side. Because right now we're going to be at pick number 7, which means we're 4 picks away from the Blues potentially selecting at number 11. I think there's a narrative that if the Blues select 4 picks in this year's draft, that it was a failure of an offseason. I want to talk about that and how there's the elements of them selecting actually gives me a little bit more faith than them trading these picks to go get somebody now. So let's do that on the other side. It is the live draft show. He's Donnie Fandango. I'm Alex Ferrario. We've got Doty in the house who's helping us. We've got Jordan Deacon who's in the house helping us. Mike Ryder helping us out as well. 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We wouldn't be able to do this without them. We'll come back with more reaction at the live draft show here on 101 ESPN.
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